0: covered 11 booths in Magarhat Paschim and 4 in Diamond Harbour. Voting began peacefully in the morning, but tensions escalated later in the day. The clashes come amid serious allegations from residents in Falta who claim intimidation and threats ahead of the counting day.
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0: Shockingly, some voters claiming support for the ruling party say they were not spared either.
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0: A parallel controversy is also brewing over strong room security. The Trinamool Congress has alleged irregularities in handling postal ballots at Khudiram Anushilan Kendra, while the BJP has claimed that an EVM strong room was opened without authorization, triggering an inquiry. With counting just hours away, political temperatures are clearly soaring in Bengal. Bureau Report, NDTV.
5: All right, let's cut across to some latest news coming in. FIR has been registered against Panchayat Pradhan Israfil. Now, FIR has been registered in connection with a case of alleged threat and intimidation in Hasim Nagar, Falta. Three TMC workers have also been arrested so far. So this pertains to the local leader of the TMC who was involved in connection with an alleged case of threat and intimidation in Falta. We have seen locals coming out in this particular constituency and blaming the local TMC leaders for the mayhem, chaos and the law and order situation that erupted in this area. And some latest news coming in on consideration of severe electoral offences and subversion of democratic processes during the polling in large number of polling stations on the 29th of April 2026 in Falta Assembly constituency, West Bengal. The Election Commission of India has directed that fresh polls shall be conducted in all the 285 polling stations, including the auxiliary polling station. Now, the fresh poll in all the polling stations will be conducted between 7 a.m. to 6 p.m. on the 21st of May 2026, and the counting of votes will take place on the 24th of May 2026. You'd remember that this constituency has been one of the constituencies which has seen a lot of violence historically. Right now, once again, this entire area was affected by a law and order situation. The locals came out in large numbers, specifically women, and they alleged that certain local TMC leaders had dragged them out of the street, threatened them with violence, and did not allow them to vote independently. Then the matter, of course, was taken to the CEO or the Election Commission, and it was said that there should be a re-polling. And upon the consideration of these electoral offences and the subversion of democratic processes, which was alleged, there would be once again polling in these areas on the 29th of April 2026, and about all the polling stations on all the 285 polling stations, including the auxiliary polling station, there shall be a fresh poll that shall be conducted. That's what the Election Commission of India has said. And the fresh polling in all the stations will be conducted between 7 a.m. to 6 p.m. This will happen on the 21st of May 2026, and the counting of votes will take place on the 24th of May. And we are awaiting the results of the West Bengal polls on Monday itself, in less than 36 hours from now. So clearly this constituency will see a re-poll, and the results will be out on the 24th of May 2026. That's the bit of news that we are getting in. South 24 Parganas, various constituencies that have been historically affected and marred by violence, first under the left rule. And it is said that even under TMC, the violence, the political violence in the state of West Bengal continued unabated. Our reporters tell us from the ground that in the last few years, they have actually seen violence receding, coming down. But this has led to multiple stations, polling stations coming forward and saying there were instances of violence. There has to be a repoll. There was a repoll in some of the constituencies in the state of West Bengal today. Despite a repoll, more than 90% of voting was seen in all of these constituencies. But this is a big decision that has been taken by Election Commission of India, considering the fact that earlier the officials of the Election Commission had cited that we'd have to go back to the rule book, we'd have to check whether we can do that or not. But considering law and order has been a huge problem, the Election Commission of India taking that very, very important step. And if there is one thing that has formed the undercurrent and something that has been out in the open, both, the oxymoron of Bengal election has been that while it's a direct combat between the TMC and the BJP, but law and order has remained one of the most critical issues. You remember the SIR controversy, the entire voter list that went to the Supreme Court. This matter was toughly fought there. And even just less than 24 hours away, there was a fresh petition that was moved by the TMC, where they said that they do not want the central officers, only the central officers, to be present. They also want the state officers to be present. Of course, the Election Commission assured them that it will be a free and a fair process. This has been a hotly contested battle, not just at the polling stations, on the streets of West Bengal, but also in the courts of the country. And the fact that there is one more constituency, Falta Assembly constituency, will go to poll once again on the 21st of May. And at the center of Bengal's high-stake political battle is Diamond Harbour, where a war of words has erupted. The BJP's Lyari of Bengal remark has triggered sharp backlash from TMC, even as tensions run high on the ground with allegations of EVM tampering and heavy security deployment. The constituency is now a key flashpoint in the state's political narrative. We tell you more in our next report.
3: At the center of the high-stakes battle for Bengal is Diamond Harbour. The BJP has launched a sharp attack, dubbing the constituency the Lyari of Bengal. A comparison that has triggered outrage. Lyari, a locality in Karachi, is widely known for gang wars and criminal networks, and has recently been popularized in the film Dhurandhar. The BJP says the analogy reflects what it calls a climate of fear, alleged criminal activity and electoral malpractice in Diamond Harbour. The attack comes amid heightened tensions during polling, with heavy deployment of central forces and allegations of EVM tampering surfacing from parts of the constituency. Diamond Harbour, a port town in South 24 Parganas, has risen politically over the last decade alongside the growth of its three-time MP Abhishek Banerjee. Banerjee is also widely seen as number two in the Trinamool Congress. The Trinamool Congress has hit back hard. The party accused the BJP of insulting Bengal and its cultural identity, questioning why the state is being compared to Pakistan. The TMC says the remarks reflect hostility towards Bengal, pointing out that such statements come despite the BJP's aggressive campaign and heavy deployment of central forces in the state. The ruling party has also defended its Diamond Harbour model, citing welfare initiatives, grassroots outreach and development work under Abhishek Banerjee's leadership. With sharp political rhetoric, allegations and counter-allegations, Diamond Harbour has once again become a flashpoint in Bengal's battle for narrative. And all eyes are now on the final outcome. NDTV Bureau Report.
5: And he could be the biggest X factor of the selection, with just us to go for the victory day. All eyes are on actor turned politician Vijay. The TVK chief is drawing rare praise from rivals and allies alike. Here's more in this report.
6: A in a state long dominated by Dravidian majors. Vijay's entry has disrupted the script. With strong youth connect and appeal among women voters, his political plunge is already making waves. And now a surprising endorsement has come from within the ruling camp. MDMK Chief Vaiko, an ally of Chief Minister M.K. Stalin, has called TVK a force to reckon with, even hinting at surprising results.
7: TVK will be a force to reckon with, and it may produce surprises when the results are declared. There is a possibility, there is a swing among the students and first-time voters in favor of TVK.
6: Congress MP Manikam Tagore too acknowledged Vijay's popularity among youth and women voters.
8: I had always been saying that Mr. Vijay will have a huge impact, and Mr. Vijay is a popular figure in Tamil Nadu, and we saw a lot of young and women voters being in his rallies and others, and therefore he will have a huge impact.
6: Yet BCK Chief Thol Thirumavalavan offered a reality check, saying Vijay may dent both DMK and AIADMK vote banks, but lacks the capacity to capture power.
9: புதிதாக களம் காணுகிற தமிழக வெற்றி கழகம் திமுக அதிமுக ஆகிய இரண்டு கட்சிகளுக்கும் எதிரான வாக்குகளை பெருவாரியாக பிரித்து கொள்ள இருக்கிறார். ஆனால் தனித்த ஒரு சக்தியாக அவர் திமுக அதிமுக அல்லது திமுக கூட்டணி அதிமுக கூட்டணி ஆகிய இரண்டு கூட்டணிகளையும் பின்னுக்கு தள்ளி ஆட்சியை கைப்பற்றும் அளவுக்கான வலிமையை அவர் பெற்றிருக்கவில்லை.
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6: Adding a cultural dimension to the political buzz, legendary composer Ilaiyaraja set social media abuzz with a nostalgic post featuring a young Vijay from the film Idhu Engal Needhi. The song's evocative line, Chinna Thambi Unnai Nambi Indha Naadu, loosely translating to "The state waits for you, little brother," has been widely seen by supporters as symbolic backing at a crucial moment. Vijay's entry has reignited comparisons with icons like M.G. Ramachandran and J. Jayalalitha, leaders who successfully bridged cinema and politics, even as past attempts by stars like Kamal Hassan and Vijay Kant saw limited electoral success. A majority of exit poll results suggest a second term for the ruling DMK. With the counting day approaching, the big question remains: can Vijay translate fan following into votes at scale? In Chennai, Sam Daniel, Finder TV.
5: All right, we'll keep a track of that and much more on the other side of a quick break. Stay tuned.
11: You're watching NDTV's coverage of the exit polls. We are focusing now on West Bengal. Chanakya is very clearly predicting that the Bharatiya Janata Party is likely to romp home in style in Kolkata.
12: The Bengal voter is now realigning himself or herself with the national voter.
13: If all the elections where regime change has happened in Bengal.
5: And NTV continues to bring you Ground Zero reporting from inside Iran, the only channel reporting from the war zone. Akhil Jamil visited the Karat city, where once a famous B-1 bridge was destroyed in US airstrikes a month ago on the 2nd of April. This bridge once connected routes for critical local movement and commerce. But today, it stands battered with visible signs of destruction. Here's an exclusive report.
14: Right now, we have arrived in Kharaj city. This is one of the prominent cities. And here you can see this city is based on the bank of Kharaj river. If you just go move down the stairs, so you will find the bed of this very river. So we are not allowed by the officials over here to go that side. But I would like to

0: to zoom in and show you the visual of this bridge. This bridge was considered to be as the lung of Iranian economy. Why so? What is the reason behind it? Because if you see, this bridge basically connects the northern Iran with the central Iran. And if you see the northern part, if you talk about the other provinces, which include Ardabil region, Alborz region, if you talk about west Azerbaijani region, east Azerbaijani region, so these are the provinces which basically connects with the central Iran. And this bridge was the ligament or tendon which basically connected both the sides of the bridge. So what has happened in that attack, US Israeli attack, what we have seen that initially, if you just see the numbers which the Iranian government has given, they have said that there is a loss of colossal loss of approximately $270 billion, approximately 57% of the GDP. And what we have been witnessing over here, that this was one of the main infrastructure loss for the Iranian economy. This was told by one of the Iranian officials. But here you can see this bridge basically crosses the Iranian side, and basically it transcends into the Caspian Sea region. This is the easiest way to go towards the towards that side, from where the trade, and apart from trade, if you see the military infrastructure can be easily moved from the central side of the Iran towards the another side of the Iran. And not only that, it was a very instrumental bridge for the Iranians to go towards the side of Azerbaijan, Armenia, and on the Caspian belt, if you see, towards the side of the right side of the Caspian Sea, Russia, and towards the left side of it is Georgia, Armenia, and other countries as well. So right now, that link, that bridge has been basically destroyed in that aggression.
1: And the aviation industry has entered a stress phase it hasn't seen in years. Ever since the US-Iran war started, airlines are flying longer, burning more, and earning less. Some are even shutting down. In US, Spirit Airlines, a symbol of ultra-cheap flying, has shut down operations, showing just how fragile the low-cost model can be when fuel shocks hit. Back home, Air India is being forced to pull back international operations as rising fuel costs and longer routes start eating into the margins. From shutdowns to cutbacks, this seems to be a new reality of flying in a conflict-hit world. Here's a full story.
2: Hundred plus airlines disrupted. Flight times stretched by 3 hours. 15% of global air corridors rerouted. This is not turbulence. This is a full-blown aviation squeeze. Airspace closures over Iran and surrounding regions have forced massive detours. Profit margins, which were already razor-thin, are now collapsing. The result is this: flight cuts, fare hikes, and in some cases, total shutdown. Take Spirit Airlines for instance. It is one of America's biggest low-cost carriers. It has now completely shut down operations. All flights cancelled, customer service gone, a full-scale shutdown.
3: I think I would be upset if Spirit wasn't an option anymore. Just because, I don't know, JetBlue and all the other companies, they're just so expensive. I feel like Spirit is just affordable, simple, nothing too fancy. It's just like home.
2: Why did it collapse? Because fuel costs surged, rescue deal failed, debt pressure mounted. Jet fuel, its second biggest cost, became unaffordable overnight. For a budget airline dependent on cheap tickets, there was nowhere to hide.
3: Well, hearing that Spirit is shutting down, I think it's insane. I always thought Spirit had a bunch of customers and a lot of support with like other people flying as well, whether it's economy and back and forth and just a safe flight to use.
2: Before shutting down, Spirit had 9,000 flights scheduled for May alone, around 300 flights per day, nearly 1.8 million seats booked. Now, all wiped out. That's roughly 60,000 passengers a day suddenly stranded. No rebooking supported, only refunds and long waits. Back home, Air India is pulling back too. International flights cut till July. The reasons are the same: sharp rise in jet fuel prices, key airspaces shut,

forcing longer routes. Air India is already under pressure. ATF prices up over 5% again, second straight hike. International fuel now at $1,511 per kiloliter in Delhi. Longer routes plus higher fuel are leading to deeper losses. These two are not alone. There are many more. Lufthansa is rerouting Asia flights leading to longer durations. Emirates is adjusting West Asia corridors. Qatar Airways has embarked on selective route suspensions. And United Airlines is cutting frequency of long-haul routes. The bottom line is this. The aviation industry is running on thinner margins than ever. Airlines are bleeding. Passengers are paying. And if this conflict drags on, the skies won't just be crowded. They may start going quiet. Bureau Report, NDTV World.

0: May 1st, 2026 marked the 60th day of Operation Epic Fury in Iran. It also marked the end of a legal limit for Trump to continue this war. The US president needs to receive congressional approval to continue the war beyond 60 days. This is mandatory in United States under a decades-old law called the War Powers Resolution. However, the complex history of this resolution demonstrates that it is a toothless law. Here's a special report that explores the viability of the supposed deadline and if it will ever have an impact on the war.
1: So let's call Trump's Iran policy for what it is. Not Trump's Operation Epic Fury, Trump's Operation Epic Failure.
2: Trump has passed the 60-day limit of the War Powers Resolution, and the Congress is not taking it well. Why? Because this decades-old law limits the use of force without authorization from the US Congress. As the West Asia war enters a critical phase, the law's limits and its ambiguities are being tested in real time. In letters to House Speaker Mike Johnson and Senate President Pro Tempore Chuck Grassley, Trump has claimed that hostilities with Iran have terminated and both the nations have observed a ceasefire since April 7th. However, experts do not seem pleased with this argument.
3: President Trump needed to secure congressional authorization before even launching the war, but now that the war is past 60 days, it is unambiguously unlawful.
2: Despite such disapproval, President Trump has remained firm in his stance, even disregarding the War Powers Resolution altogether and calling it unconstitutional.
4: No other country has ever done it. It's never been in, as you know, most people consider it totally unconstitutional. Also, we had a ceasefire, so that gives you additional time. But no other country's done it. We're in the midst of a big victory.
2: President Trump's disapproval also leans on the fact that many times in the past, presidents have disregarded the Congress resolution.
4: Let me just tell you, the war powers. So many presidents, as you know, have gone and exceeded it. It's never been used. It's never been adhered to. And every other president considered it totally unconstitutional. And we agree with that.
2: And Trump is not wrong. Multiple U.S. presidents have not obliged by the Congress approval deadline in the past. In 2011, the Obama administration argued it did not need congressional approval for airstrikes against Libya past the 60-day mark because operations did not rise to the level of hostilities. During the military strikes in Somalia in 1993, President Bill Clinton's administration disregarded the Congress approval because hostilities were not sustained. President Trump has also previously vetoed a resolution that sought to end U.S. military involvement in Yemen after it passed both chambers with bipartisan support in 2019. Congress did not have the votes to override the veto. And now once again in 2026, Trump plans to disregard Congress approval in case of Iran. So over the years, the War Power Resolution has only existed on paper, continuously being disregarded by presidents time and again. US and Iran have still not agreed to a peace proposal, and it's

0: Islamabad talks have been sidelined. So with the war powers resolutions ignored once again, what can really stop the US president from attacking Iran? Bureau Report, NDTV.
1: With that, it's a wrap on this edition. 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
2: Elections are a game of strategy. 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I am Satish K. Singh.
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2: This election is not about vote only. 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I am Jayant Ghoshal. 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
2: Elections are a game of strategy. I will break down the moves, the math and the momentum that decides who wins and who loses. I am Satish K. Singh.
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8: hours to go for results, and I decided here in the NDTV newsroom to bring together the only team that actually took the trouble to go out there. So this is the NDTV newsroom. Not many people get to see it, but given the incredible and open and honest relationship that we have with all of our viewers in India and around the world that make us the most watched channel, I want to introduce you to Veera Raghav, Padmaja and Vasudha. They're obviously familiar faces. They must feel like friends by now, considering how much you've seen them over the last few weeks. I'm going to come to them in just a moment, but I want you to follow me because I want to show you a little bit about Friday night before the results in the NDTV office. So this is the newsroom. This is where we get all of our work done. This is where everything that you see on air and love so much, all of those viral clips, all of those incredible things that you see on this channel, they're all made here. This is the desk where all of my colleagues put together everything that you see on air. That's the graphics department, our production department, putting together the incredible images. All of the editing that takes place over there is that superb team. We've got an input team over here comprised of very, very committed people who bring us all that information from Tamil Nadu, from Bengal, from Puducherry, from Kerala, from Assam. They're seated over here, and each and every one of them does an incredible little job bringing together NDTV's reportage as a whole. So this is a newsroom huddle, guys, right before results day, 48 hours to go. By the way, I haven't given any of them holidays on this weekend, so they'll all be working, even I'll be working a little bit. Veera, I'm going to start off with you because you've come from the longest distance away. You've come from Tamil Nadu, where you spent the last couple of months at least crisscrossing. What's on your mind right now? What is happening in all the camp offices, after 2 days of this insane exit poll season?
9: You know what's on my...
8: What's the craziest thing you're hearing from down there?
9: You know, what's on my mind, first I'll answer that, is that after the 4th of May, that there is a clear verdict that we should all go to sleep for a bit. Because it's been such a... If it's going to be a hung assembly, you're going to have a nightmare in terms of elections and results when it comes to...
8: Where are the hung assemblies going to be?
9: I don't know. I mean, we don't know. The fact is, Pradeep Gupta's predictions and some of the exit poll predictions in Tamil Nadu, I think the real buzz as far as Tamil Nadu is concerned, right? I think Kerala is a little muted this time, overshadowed by what's happening in Tamil Nadu. And I think the real buzz is whether it's going to be that big an X factor. And I think there's a sense of both confidence and nervousness in all three sides. And I haven't seen this before. Because usually in Tamil Nadu, you know the side that's resigning off. This time, honestly, you know, you talk to the analysts and you talk to the strategists.
8: Yeah.
9: They say, no, we're still in the race.
8: Incredible. Bengal, you know, if you slice Padmaja's veins right now, it's going to be Bengali blood that flows.
4: March is going to come.
8: You can carry out a conversation now in Bangla?
4: I can understand.
8: You can get yourself out of a sticky situation.
4: Yeah, actually, it's pretty easy to understand what is being said in Bangla. Also, because it's very frequently peppered with words of Hindi.
1: Hello and welcome to Sreet Kaur Sahani, you're watching NDTV. We've got an action-packed bulletin lined up just for you, but let's first take you through the headlines of the hour. Falta residents allege TMC threats of arson and violence ahead of West Bengal voting, the counting rather, demands the APF cover. Meanwhile, the BJP questions the Mamata Banerjee government. Voter turnout touched nearly 90% in the re-poll held today across 15 polling stations in two assembly constituencies in West Bengal, reflecting strong voter participation amid tight security and recent tensions in areas like Falta and South 24 Panagras. India Test Emergency Alert System nationwide. Mobile users receive emergency alarm. Drill held at Disaster Management Conference 2026. States, SDRF and civil defence involved in the exercise. Tensions continue between Iran and the United States with no signs of diplomatic breakthrough on the horizon. Donald Trump says there has been no breakthrough in talks with Iran, indicating a continued deadlock. Trump criticizes Iran's leadership, questioning clarity of authority and warning against nuclear escalation, saying Iran must never be allowed to possess nuclear weapons. We're tracking the top story of the hour for you as voting, in fact the counting comes near. All eyes are on West Bengal amid high drama and re-polls. Tamil Nadu promises a thriller while Kerala faces a classic change versus continuity battle. Assam remains a key battleground in the 2026 electoral showdown. Exit polls for West Bengal 2026 show a highly competitive and divided picture. Most surveys even predict a neck-to-neck battle between the TMC and the BJP, while a few polls even give BJP a clear edge. Exit polls for Tamil Nadu, on the other hand, present a mixed and thrilling picture. Most of the agencies project a DMK-led SPA retaining power. However, Access My India predicts a major disruption, with Vijay's TVK merging strongly at about 98 to 120 seats. Exit polls for Keralam, strongly predict a comeback for the Congress-led UDF, projecting 72 to 90 seats. Meanwhile, in Assam, the exit polls predict a decisive victory for the BJP, projecting 82 to 100 seats in the 126-member assembly, securing a hat-trick for the ruling alliance. Let's move on to Keralam at the Sabha, where exit polls in Keralam are pointing to a possible shift in power, with projections hinting at a setback for the left and potential comeback for the UDF. This comes after the historic break in 2021, when the Left Democratic Front returned to power for a second consecutive term, defying Kerala's long-standing trend of alternating governments. But in 2026, that pattern may be back in play. The UDF is banking on anti-incumbency, a sharper opposition campaign, and regained minority support. At the same time, the LDF is facing questions over unemployment, welfare delivery gaps, and governance concerns. As the latest contest tightens, the big question is Keralam heading back to revolving door politics? We'll track more updates coming in from the elections at this hour. Now, the question really is, could Vijay be the big X factor of this election? which is asked to go for the counting, all eyes are on the actor-turned politician Vijay. Now, the TVK chief is drawing rare praise from all across the political spectrum, from both allies and the rivals who are now taking note of his growing presence. From being called a force to reckon with to predictions of surprising results, there's a clear buzz around his impact. So as the Tamil Nadu votes are being counted, the big question is, can Vijay convert star power into real electoral numbers? Take a look at the special report.
10: In a state long dominated by Dravidian majors, Vijay's entry has disrupted the script. With strong youth connect and appeal among women voters, his political plunge is already making waves. And now a surprising endorsement has come from within the ruling camp. MDMK Chief Vaiko, an ally of Chief Minister M.K. Stalin, has called TVK a force to reckon with, even hinting at surprising results.
11: TVK will be a force to reckon with, and it may produce surprises when the results are declared. There is a possibility, there is a swing among the students and first-time voters in favor of TVK.
10: Congress MP Manikam Tagore too acknowledged Vijay's popularity among youth and women voters.
12: I had always been saying that Mr. Vijay will have a huge impact, and Mr. Vijay is a popular figure in Tamil Nadu, and we saw a lot of young and women voters being in his rallies and others, and therefore he will have a huge impact.
10: Yet, BCK Chief Thol Thirumavalvan offered a reality check, saying Vijay may dent both DMK and AIADMK vote banks, but lacks the capacity to capture power.
13: புதிதாக களம் காணுகிற தமிழக வெற்றி கழகம் திமுக அதிமுக ஆகிய இரண்டு கட்சிகளுக்கும் எதிரான வாக்குகளை பெருவாரியாக பிரித்து கொள்ள இருக்கிறார். ஆனால் தனித்த ஒரு சக்தியாக அவர் திமுக அதிமுக அல்லது திமுக கூட்டணி அதிமுக கூட்டணி ஆகிய இரண்டு கூட்டணிகளையும் பின்னுக்கு தள்ளி ஆட்சியை கைப்பற்றும் அளவுக்கான வலிமையை அவர் பெற்றிருக்கவில்லை.
10: Adding a cultural dimension to the political buzz, legendary composer Ilaiyaraja set social media abuzz with a nostalgic post featuring a young Vijay from the film Idhu Engal Needhi. The song's evocative line, Chinna Thambi Unnai Nambi Indha Nadu, loosely translating to "The state waits for you, little brother," has been widely seen by supporters as symbolic backing at a crucial moment. Vijay's entry has reignited comparisons with icons like M.G. Ramachandran and J. Jayalalitha, leaders who successfully bridged cinema and politics, even as past attempts by stars like Kamal Hassan and Vijay Gandh saw limited electoral success. A majority of exit poll results suggest a second term for the ruling DMK. With the counting day approaching, the big question remains, can Vijay translate fan following into votes at scale? In Chennai, Sam Daniel, Find It TV.
1: On that note, slipping into a very short break, more news and updates on the other side. Be with us.
14: You're watching NDTV's coverage of the exit polls. We are focusing now on West Bengal. Chanakya is very clearly predicting that the Bharatiya Janata Party is likely to romp home in style in Kolkata.
15: The Bengal voter is now realigning himself or herself with the national voter.
16: If all the elections where regime change has happened in Bengal were happened with a sweep,
14: Padmaja, you've been speaking to lots of people across West Bengal.
4: How much people wanted to speak up this time is almost as if there was some pent-up emotion and they finally felt they had the confidence to speak.
14: A southern tsunami blowing this way and another tsunami coming down, and do those two tsunamis have two different outcomes and two different verdicts?
8: Both the northern and the southern corners giving the same high turnout is actually a manifestation of a one-way will. Now we don't know what that will is.
14: What I'd like to do at this juncture is call in the NDTV Chai Stop. Jhalmuri. I think by the time this election is done, I'll be done with Jhalmuri for a long time. Wherever we are going, the moment anyone's discussing anything, there's Jhalmuri.
15: Jhalmuri is basically Bhelpuri made by somebody who doesn't know how to make chutney.
4: Ouch! They have their own. There's some Rasgulla which is very peculiar.
15: Yeah, one is called Odiar Rasgulla. One is Bengali Rasgulla. They are like CPI and CPM.
14: We've looked at the data. We've been to the chai store. We've eaten and had as much chai as we possibly could. And hopefully the political adda was fun as well.
2: Elections are a game of strategy. I will break down the moves, the math, and the momentum that decides who wins and who loses. I am Satish K. Singh.
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2: This election is not about vote only. 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I am Jayanto Ghoshal. 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
2: Elections are a game of strategy. I will break down the moves, the math and the momentum that decides who wins and who loses. I am Satish K. Singh.
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8: Hours to go for results, and I decided here in the NDTV newsroom to bring together the only team that actually took the trouble to go out there. So this is the NDTV newsroom. Not many people get to see it, but given the incredible and open and honest relationship that we have with all of our viewers in India and around the world that make us the most watched channel, I want to introduce you to Veera Raghav, Padmaja and Vasudha. They're obviously familiar faces. They must feel like friends by now, considering how much you've seen them over the last few weeks. I'm going to come to them in just a moment, but I want you to follow me because I want to show you a little bit about Friday night before the results in the NDTV office. So this is the newsroom. This is where we get all of our work done. This is where everything that you see on air and love so much, all of those viral clips, all of those incredible things that you see on this channel, they're all made here. This is the desk where all of my colleagues put together everything that you see on air. That's the graphics department, our production department, putting together the incredible images. All of the editing that takes place over there is that superb team. We've got an input team over here comprised of very, very committed people who bring us all that information from Tamil Nadu, from Bengal, from Puducherry, from Kerala, from Assam. They're seated over here. And each and every one of them does an incredible little job bringing together NDT.

0: Welcome back to Sarith Kaur Sahani, you're watching NDTV. Well, NDTV continues to bring you ground zero reporting from inside of Iran, the only channel reporting from the war zone. My colleague Akhil Jamil visited the Karad city, where the once famous B-1 bridge was destroyed in the US airstrikes a month ago on April 2nd. This bridge once connected routes critical for local movement and commerce, but today it now stands battered with visible signs of destruction. Here's an exclusive report from the ground zero in Iran. Take a look.
1: Right now, we have arrived in Karaj city. This is one of the prominent cities. And here you can see this city is based on the bank of Karaj River. If you just go move down the stairs, so you will find the bed of this very river. So we are not allowed by the officials over here to go that side. But I would like to zoom in and show you the visual of this bridge. This bridge was considered to be as the lung of Iranian economy. Why so? What is the reason behind it? Because if you see, this bridge basically connects the northern Iran with the central Iran. And if you see the northern part, if you talk about the other provinces, which include Ardabil region, Alborz region, if you talk about West Azerbaijani region, East Azerbaijani region. So these are the provinces which basically connects with the central Iran. And this bridge was the ligament or tendon which basically connected both the sides of the bridge. So what has happened in that attack, Israeli attack, what we have seen that initially, if you just see the numbers which the Iranian government has given, they have said that there is a loss of colossal loss of approximately $270 billion, approximately 57% of the GDP. And what we have been witnessing over here, that this was one of the main infrastructure loss for the Iranian economy. This was told by one of the Iranian officials. But here you can see this bridge basically crosses the Iranian side, and basically it transcends into the Caspian Sea region. This is the easiest way to go towards the towards that side, from where the trade, and apart from trade, if you see the military infrastructure can be easily moved from the central side of the Iran towards the other side of the Iran. And not only that, it was a very instrumental bridge for the Iranians to go towards the side of Azerbaijan, Armenia, and on the Caspian belt, if you see, towards the side of the right side of the Caspian Sea, Russia, and towards the left side of it is Georgia, Armenia, and other countries as well. So right now, that link, that bridge has been basically destroyed in that aggression.
0: We'll track more updates coming in at this hour, while the rift between Trump and NATO is widening by the minute.

0: A transatlantic storm is brewing, courtesy Donald Trump.
1: He has taken a direct aim at NATO, calling it a paper tiger. The anger stems from one of the core claims, zero help from NATO in the Iran conflict.
2: We got no help from NATO. We got no help, zero from NATO. You know, we spend trillions of dollars on NATO. We got no help. We didn't need it, but we got none.
1: Trump's argument is simple. The U.S. spends billions securing Europe, but when crisis hits, allies go missing. And to drive this message home, he's following rhetoric with action. According to reports, the U.S. will pull 5,000 troops out of Germany, a key NATO hub. The move is not symbolic. Germany hosts critical American infrastructure, air bases, command centers, logistic lifelines. But Trump's message is clear. No support, no security guarantee. And the warning doesn't stop there. Trump has now hinted at pulling troops from Italy, Spain and beyond. His doctrine is blunt. Pay your share or protect yourself.
3: Why should I, you know, look, why shouldn't I? Italy has not been of any help to us. And Spain has been horrible, absolutely horrible. You know, it's NATO. It's not even the fact that they're bad. It's one thing if they said nicely, or if they said, okay, we'll help, but the help's a little slow. But the level, and we helped them with Ukraine. You know, they made a mess out of Ukraine, a total mess. And we helped them with Ukraine. Ukraine has nothing to do, you know, we're an ocean apart.
1: NATO, meanwhile, is scrambling to respond. The alliance says it's seeking clarity from Washington. European leaders insist U.S. troops in Europe save American interests too. But Trump is in no mood to listen. So what lies ahead? A weaker NATO, a more independent Europe, or a complete reset of Western alliances? Only time will tell. Bureau Report, NDTV World.
0: On that note, slipping into a very short break, more news and updates on the other side. Be with us.

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2: You're watching NDTV's coverage of the exit polls. We are focusing now on West Bengal. Chanakya is very clearly predicting that the Bharatiya Janata Party is likely to romp home in style in Kolkata.
3: The Bengal voter is now realigning himself or herself with the national voter.
4: If all the elections where regime change has happened in Bengal were happened with a sweep.
2: Padmaja, you've been speaking to lots of people across West Bengal.
5: How much people wanted to speak up this time is almost as if there was some pent-up emotion and they finally felt they had the confidence to speak.
2: A southern tsunami blowing this way and a northern tsunami coming down, and do those two tsunamis have two different outcomes and two different verdicts?
6: Both the northern and the southern corners giving the same high turnout is actually a manifestation of a one-way will. Now, we don't know what that will is.
2: What I'd like to do at this juncture is call in the NDTV Chai Stop. Jhalmuri. I think by the time this election is done, I'll be done with Jhalmuri for a long time. Wherever we are going, the moment anyone's discussing anything, there's Jhalmuri.
7: Jhalmuri is basically Bhelpuri made by somebody who doesn't know how to make chutney.
5: Ouch! They have their own. There's some Rasgulla which is very peculiar.
8: Yeah, one is called Odiar Rasgulla. One is Bengali Rasgulla. They are like CPI and CPM.
2: We've looked at the data. We've been to the chai store. We've eaten and had as much chai as we possibly could. And hopefully the political adda was fun as well.
9: Elections are a game of strategy. I will break down the moves, the math and the momentum that decides who wins and who loses. I am Satish K. Singh.
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0: 48 hours to go for results, and I decided here in the NDTV newsroom to bring together the only team that actually took the trouble to go out there. So this is the NDTV newsroom. Not many people get to see it, but given the incredible and open and honest relationship that we have with all of our viewers in India and around the world that make us the most watched channel, I want to introduce you to Veera Raghav, Padmaja and Vasudha. They're obviously familiar faces. They must feel like friends by now, considering how much you've seen them over the last few weeks. I'm going to come to them in just a moment, but I want you to follow me because I want to show you a little bit about Friday night before the results in the NDTV office. So this is the newsroom. This is where we get all of our work done. This is where everything that you see on air and love so much, all of those viral clips, all of those incredible things that you see on this channel, they're all made here. This is the desk where all of my colleagues put together everything that you see on air. That's the graphics department, our production department, putting together the incredible images. All of the editing that takes place over there is that superb team. We've got an input team over here comprised of very, very committed people who bring us all that information from Tamil Nadu, from Bengal, from Puducherry, from Kerala, from Assam. They're seated over here, and each and every one of them does an incredible little job bringing together NDTV's reportage as a whole. So this is a newsroom huddle, guys, right before results day, 48 hours to go. By the way, I haven't given any of them holidays on this weekend, so they'll all be working, even I'll be working a little bit. Veera, I'm going to start off with you because you've come from the longest distance away. You've come from Tamil Nadu, where you spent the last couple of months at least crisscrossing. What's on your mind right now? What is happening in all the camp offices, you know, after 2 days of this insane exit poll season?
1: You know what's on my
0: mind? What's the craziest thing you're hearing from down there?
1: You know, what's on my mind, first I'll answer that, is that after the 4th of May, that there is a clear verdict that we should all go to sleep for a bit. Because it's been such a, if it's going to be a hung assembly, you're going to have a nightmare in terms of elections and results when it comes to
0: where are the hung assemblies going to be?
1: I mean, we don't know. The fact is, Pradeep Gupta's predictions and some of the exit poll predictions in Tamil Nadu, I think the real buzz as far as Tamil Nadu is concerned, I think Kerala is a little muted this time, overshadowed by what's happening in Tamil Nadu. And I think the real buzz is whether it's going to be that big an X factor. And I think there's a sense of both confidence and nervousness in all three sides. And I haven't seen this before, because usually in Tamil Nadu, you know the side that's resigning off. This time, honestly, you know, you talk to the analysts and you talk to the strategists, yeah, they say, no, we're still in the race.
0: Incredible. Bengal, you know, if you slice Padmaja's veins right now, it's going to be Bengali blood that flows.
2: March is going to come.
0: You can carry out a conversation now in Bangla?
2: I can understand.
0: You can get yourself out of a sticky situation.
2: Yeah, actually, it's pretty easy to understand what is being said in Bangla. Also, because it's very frequently peppered with words of Hindi and English. So, it's very easy to understand what somebody is saying, especially in urban areas.
0: Yeah.
2: So, it's like what, like when we speak in Hindi, it's all very frequently peppered with, you know, words of English. So, yeah. I mean, Bengal, but I also think Assam and Tamil Nadu are going to be very interesting, because even
0: come across, guys, let's just walk through the newsroom as we talk.
2: Even across exit polls, you know, one thing struck me as very curious. The last rally that the Prime Minister, actually it wasn't even a rally, when he went to Varanasi on polling day, he said that NDA is going to have a hat trick.
0: Yeah, yeah.
2: Now you have Assam, which is being thought of as, you know, most likely it is going to win. I'm assuming even if he thought the second one was West Bengal, what was this third state he was referring to? I mean, I'm not sure he was referring to Puducherry. I don't think so. Yeah, is he
0: probably not Puducherry.
1: You know, the picture of Prime Minister posting with Vijay over 2011 photo today.
0: 2014, we'll put that on our screens. Yeah, 2014.
2: So it is very interesting that, you know, he mentioned a hat trick. So did he insinuate that he also thinks that NDA is...
1: It looks
2: that
1: like
2: should be interesting.
0: Yeah, Vasudha, by the way, is headed off.
3: Hello and welcome. This is Reet Kaur Sahani, you're watching NDTV. We've got an action-packed bulletin lined up just for you, but let's first take you through the headlines of the hour. Falta residents allege TMC threats of arson and violence ahead of West Bengal voting, the counting rather, demands CAPF cover. Meanwhile, the BJP questions the Mamata Banerjee government. Voter turnout touched nearly 90% in the re-poll held today across 15 polling stations in two assembly constituencies in West Bengal, reflecting strong voter participation amid tight security and recent tensions in areas like Falta and South 24 Panagras. India Test Emergency Alert System nationwide. Mobile users receive emergency alarm. Drill held at Disaster Management Conference 2026. States, SDRF and civil defence involved in the exercise. Tensions continue between Iran and the United States with no signs of diplomatic breakthrough on the horizon. Donald Trump says there has been no breakthrough in talks with Iran, indicating a continued deadlock. Trump criticizes Iran's leadership, questioning clarity of authority and warning against nuclear escalation, saying Iran must never be allowed to possess nuclear weapons. We're tracking the top story of the hour for you. As voting, in fact, the counting comes near, all eyes are on West Bengal amid high drama and re-polls. Tamil Nadu promises a thriller, while Kerala faces a classic change versus continuity battle. Assam remains a key battleground in the 2026 electoral showdown. Exit polls for West Bengal 2026 show a highly competitive and divided picture. Most surveys even predict a neck-to-neck battle between the TMC and the BJP, while a few polls even give BJP a clear edge. Exit polls for Tamil Nadu, on the other hand, present a mixed and thrilling picture. Most of the agencies project a DMK-led SPA retaining power. However, Access My India predicts a major disruption, with Vijay's TVK merging strongly at about 98 to 120 seats. Exit polls for Keralam, strongly predict a comeback for the Congress-led UDF, projecting 72 to 90 seats. Meanwhile, in Assam, the exit polls predict a decisive victory for the BJP, projecting 82 to 100 seats in the 126-member assembly, securing a hat-trick for the ruling alliance. Let's move on to Keralam at the Savo, where exit polls in Keralam are pointing to a possible shift in power, with projections hinting at a setback for the left and potential comeback for the UDF. This comes after the historic break in 2021, when the Left Democratic Front returned to power for a second consecutive term, defying Kerala's long-standing trend of alternating governments. But in 2026, that pattern may be back in play. The UDF is banking on anti-incumbency, a sharper opposition campaign, and regained minority support. At the same time, the LDF is facing questions over unemployment, welfare delivery gaps, and governance concerns. As the latest contest tightens, the big question is Keralam heading back to revolving door politics? We'll track more updates coming in from the elections at this hour. Now, the question really is, could Vijay be the big X factor of this election, which is asked to go for the counting? All eyes are on the actor-turned-politician Vijay. Now, the TVK chief is drawing rare praise from all across the political spectrum, from both allies and the rivals who are now taking note of his growing presence. From being called a force to reckon with to predictions of surprising results, there's a clear buzz around his impact. So as the Tamil Nadu votes are being counted, the big question is, can Vijay convert star power into real electoral numbers? Take a look at the special report.
4: In a state long dominated by Dravidian majors, Vijay's entry has disrupted the script. With strong youth connect and appeal among women voters, his political plunge is already making waves. And now a surprising endorsement has come from within the ruling camp. MDMK Chief Vaiko, an ally of Chief Minister M.K. Stalin, has called TVK a force to reckon with, even hinting at surprising results.
5: TVK will be a force to reckon with, and it may produce surprises when the results are declared. There is a possibility. There is a swing among the students and first-time voters in favor of TVK.
4: Congress MP Manikam Tagore too acknowledged Vijay's popularity among youth and women voters.
6: I had always been saying that Mr. Vijay will have a huge impact, and Mr. Vijay is a popular figure in Tamil Nadu, and we saw a lot of young and women voters being in his rallies and others, and therefore he will have a huge impact.
7: Yet BCK chief told Thiruma Valavan offered a reality check, saying Vijay may dent both DMK and AIADMK vote banks, but lacks the capacity to capture power.
8: புதிதாக களம் காணுகிற தமிழக வெற்றி கழகம் திமுக அதிமுக ஆகிய இரண்டு கட்சிகளுக்கும் எதிரான வாக்குகளை பெருவாரியாக பிரித்து கொள்ள இருக்கிறார். ஆனால் தனித்த ஒரு சக்தியாக அவர் திமுக அதிமுக அல்லது திமுக கூட்டணி அதிமுக கூட்டணி ஆகிய இரண்டு கூட்டணிகளையும் பின்னுக்கு தள்ளி ஆட்சியை கைப்பற்றும் அளவுக்கான வலிமையை அவர் பெற்றிருக்கவில்லை.
7: Adding a cultural dimension to the political buzz, legendary composer Ilaiyaraja set social media abuzz with a nostalgic post featuring a young Vijay from the film Idu Engal Needi. The song's evocative line, Chinna Thambi Unnai Nambi Indha Nadu, loosely translating to "The state waits for you, little brother," has been widely seen by supporters as symbolic backing at a crucial moment. Vijay's entry has reignited comparisons with icons like M.G. Ramachandran and J. Jayalalitha, leaders who successfully bridged cinema and politics, even as past attempts by stars like Kamal Hassan and Vijay Gandhi saw limited electoral success. A majority of exit poll results suggest a second term for the ruling DMK. With the counting day approaching, the big question remains: can Vijay translate fan following into votes at scale? In Chennai, Sam Daniel, Find It TV.
3: On that note, slipping into a very short break, more news and updates on the other side. Be with us.

0: वोल्टेज इलेक्शन
1: सर्विस करे
0: 9% सुनामी.
2: You're watching NDTV's coverage of the exit polls. We are focusing now on West Bengal. Chanakya is very clearly predicting that the Bharatiya Janata Party is likely to romp home in style in Kolkata.
3: The Bengal voter is now realigning himself or herself with the national voter.
4: If all the elections where regime change has happened in Bengal were happened with a sweep.
2: Padmaja, you've been speaking to lots of people across West Bengal.
5: How much people wanted to speak up this time is almost as if there was some pent-up emotion and they finally felt they had the confidence to speak.
2: A southern tsunami blowing this way and a northern tsunami coming down. And do those two tsunamis have two different outcomes and two different verdicts?
6: Both the northern and the southern corners giving the same high turnout is actually a manifestation of a one-way bill. Now, we don't know what that bill is.
2: What I'd like to do at this juncture is call in the NDTV Chai Stop. Jhalmuri. I think by the time this election is done, I'll be done with Jhalmuri for a long time. Wherever we are going, the moment anyone's discussing anything, there's Jhalmuri.
7: Jhalmuri is basically Bhelpuri made by somebody who doesn't know how to make chutney.
5: Ouch! They have their own. There's some Rasgulla which is very peculiar.
8: Yeah, one is called Odiar Rasgulla. One is Bengali Rasgulla. They are like CPI and CPM.
2: We've looked at the data. We've been to the chai store. We've eaten and had as much chai as we possibly could. And hopefully the political adda was fun as well.
9: Elections are a game of strategy. I will break down the moves, the math and the momentum that decides who wins and who loses. I am Satish K. Singh.
10: For years, I've watched politics and power up close. 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

0: 48 hours to go for results, and I decided here in the NDTV newsroom to bring together the only team that actually took the trouble to go out there. So this is the NDTV newsroom. Not many people get to see it, but given the incredible and open and honest relationship that we have with all of our viewers in India and around the world that make us the most watched channel, I want to introduce you to Veera Raghav, Padmaja and Vasudha. They're obviously familiar faces. They must feel like friends by now, considering how much you've seen them over the last few weeks. I'm going to come to them in just a moment, but I want you to follow me because I want to show you a little bit about Friday night before the results in the NDTV office. So this is the newsroom. This is where we get all of our work done. This is where everything that you see on air and love so much, all of those viral clips, all of those incredible things that you see on this channel, they're all made here. This is the desk where all of my colleagues put together everything that you see on air. That's the graphics department, our production department, putting together the incredible images. All of the editing that takes place over there is that superb team. We've got an input team over here comprised of very, very committed people who bring us all that information from Tamil Nadu, from Bengal, from Puducherry, from Kerala, from Assam. They're seated over here, and each and every one of them does an incredible little job bringing together NDTV's reportage as a whole. So this is a newsroom huddle, guys, right before results day, 48 hours to go. By the way, I haven't given any of them holidays on this weekend, so they'll all be working, even I'll be working a little bit. Veera, I'm going to start off with you because you've come from the longest distance away. You've come from Tamil Nadu, where you spent the last couple of months at least crisscrossing. What's on your mind right now? What is happening in all the camp offices, you know, after 2 days of this insane exit poll season?
1: You know what's on my
0: mind? What's the craziest thing you're hearing from down there?
1: You know, what's on my mind, first I'll answer that, is that after the 4th of May, that there is a clear verdict that we should all go to sleep for a bit. Because it's been such a, if it's going to be a hung assembly, you're going to have a nightmare in terms of elections and results when it comes to that.
0: Where are the hung assemblies going to be?
1: I don't know. I mean, we don't know. The fact is, Pradeep Gupta's predictions and some of the exit poll predictions in Tamil Nadu, I think the real buzz as far as Tamil Nadu is concerned, I think Kerala is a little muted this time, overshadowed by what's happening in Tamil Nadu. And I think the real buzz is whether it's going to be that big an X factor. And I think there's a sense of both confidence and nervousness in all three sides. And I haven't seen this before, because usually in Tamil Nadu, you know the side that's resigning off. This time, honestly, you know, you talk to the analysts and you talk to the strategists. Yeah. They say, no, we're still in the race.
0: Incredible. Bengal, you know, if you slice Padmaja's veins right now, it's going to be Bengali blood that flows.
2: March is going to come.
0: You can carry out a conversation now in Bangla?
2: I can understand.
0: You can get yourself out of a sticky situation.
2: Yeah, actually, it's pretty easy to understand what is being said in Bangla. Also, because it's very frequently peppered with words of Hindi and English. So, it's very easy to understand what somebody is saying, especially in urban areas.
0: Yeah.
2: So, it's like what, like when we speak in Hindi, it's all very frequently peppered with, you know, words of English. So, yeah. I mean, Bengal, but I also think Assam and Tamil Nadu are going to be very interesting, because even
0: let's just walk through the newsroom as we talk.
2: Even across exit polls, you know, one thing struck me as very curious. The last rally that the Prime Minister, actually it wasn't even a rally, when he went to Varanasi on polling day, he said that NDA is going to have a hat trick.
0: Yeah, yeah.
2: Now you have Assam, which is being thought of as, you know, most likely it is going to win. I'm assuming even if he thought the second one was West Bengal, what was this third state he was referring to? I mean, I'm not sure he was referring to Puducherry. I don't think so.
0: Yeah,
2: is he
0: probably not Puducherry.
1: You know, the picture of Prime Minister posting with Vijay over 2011 photo today.
0: 2014, we'll put that on our screens. Yeah, 2014.
2: So it is very interesting that, you know, he mentioned a hat trick. So did he insinuate that he also thinks that...

0: Welcome back to Sarit Kaur Sahani, you're watching NDTV. Well, NDTV continues to bring you ground zero reporting from inside of Iran, the only channel reporting from the war zone. My colleague Akhil Jameel visited the Karat city, where the once famous B-1 bridge was destroyed in the US airstrikes a month ago on April 2nd. This bridge once connected routes critical for local movement and commerce, but today it now stands battered with visible signs of destruction. Here's an exclusive report from the ground zero in Iran. Take a look.
1: Right now, we have arrived in Kharaj city. This is one of the prominent cities. And here you can see this city is based on the bank of Kharaj River. If you just go move down a stairs, so you'll find the bed of this very river. So we are not allowed by the officials over here to go that side. But I would like to zoom in and show you the visual of this bridge. This bridge was considered to be as the lung of Iranian economy. Why so? What is the reason behind it? Because if you see, this bridge basically connects the northern Iran with the central Iran. And if you see the northern part, if you talk about the other provinces, which include Ardabil region, Alborz region, if you talk about West Azerbaijani region, East Azerbaijani region. So these are the provinces which basically connects with the central Iran. And this bridge was the ligament or tendon which basically connected both the sides of the bridge. So what has happened in that attack, US Israeli attack, what we have seen that initially, if you just see the numbers which the Iranian government has given, they have said that there is a loss of colossal loss of approximately $270 billion, approximately 57% of the GDP. And what we have been witnessing over here, that this was one of the main infrastructure loss for the Iranian economy. This was told by one of the Iranian officials. But here you can see this bridge basically crosses the Iranian side, and basically it transcends into the Caspian Sea region. This is the easiest way to go towards the towards that side, from where the trade, and apart from trade, if you see the military infrastructure can be easily moved from the central side of the Iran towards the another side of the Iran. And not only that, it was a very instrumental bridge for the Iranians to go towards the side of Azerbaijan, Armenia, and on the Caspian belt, if you see, towards the side of the right side of the Caspian Sea, Russia, and towards the left side of it is Georgia, Armenia, and other countries as well. So right now, that link, that bridge has been basically destroyed in that aggression.
0: We'll track more updates coming in at this hour, while the rift between Trump and NATO is widening by the minute. In the latest, the US President Donald Trump has announced that the US will be rolling back troops from Germany. Remember that this comes as the German Chancellor has rebuked the US President time and again over the war. Take a look at the special report.
2: A transatlantic storm is brewing, courtesy Donald Trump.
3: He has taken a direct aim at NATO, calling it a paper tiger. The anger stems from one of the core claims, zero help from NATO in the Iran conflict.
4: We got no help from NATO. We got no help, zero from NATO. You know, we spend trillions of dollars on NATO. We got no help. We didn't need it, but we got none.
3: Trump's argument is simple. The US spends billions securing Europe, but when crisis hits, allies go missing. And to drive this message home, he's following rhetoric with action. According to reports, the US will pull 5,000 troops out of Germany, a key NATO hub. The move is not symbolic. Germany hosts critical American infrastructure, air bases, command centers, logistic lifelines. But Trump's message is clear. No support, no security guarantee. And the warning doesn't stop there. Trump has now hinted at pulling troops from Italy, Spain, and beyond. His doctrine is blunt. Pay your share or protect yourself.
5: Why should I, you know, look, why shouldn't I? Italy has not been of any help to us. And Spain has been horrible, absolutely horrible. You know, it's NATO. It's not even the fact that they're bad. It's one thing if they said nicely, or if they said, okay, we'll help, but the help's a little slow. But the level, and we helped them with Ukraine. You know, they made a mess out of Ukraine, a total mess. And we helped them with Ukraine. Ukraine has nothing to do, you know, we're an ocean apart.
3: NATO, meanwhile, is scrambling to respond. The alliance says it's seeking clarity from Washington. European leaders insist US troops in Europe save American interests too. But Trump is in no mood to listen. So what lies ahead? A weaker NATO, a more independent Europe, or a complete reset of Western alliances? Only time will tell. Bureau Report, NDTV World.
0: On that note, slipping into a very short break, more news and updates on the other side. Be with us.

0: वोल्टेज इलेक्शन
1: सर्विस करे
0: 9% सुनामी.
2: You're watching NDTV's coverage of the exit polls. We are focusing now on West Bengal. Chanakya is very clearly predicting that the Bharatiya Janata Party is likely to romp home in style in Kolkata.
3: The Bengal voter is now realigning himself or herself with the national voter.
4: If all the elections where regime change has happened in Bengal were happened with a sweep.
2: Padmaja, you've been speaking to lots of people across West Bengal.
0: How much people wanted to speak up this time is almost as if there was some pent-up emotion and they finally felt they had the confidence to speak.
2: A southern tsunami blowing this way and another tsunami coming down. And do those two tsunamis have two different outcomes and two different verdicts?
5: Both the northern and the southern corners giving the same high turnout is actually a manifestation of a one-way will. Now, we don't know what that will is.
2: What I'd like to do at this juncture is call in the NDTV Chai Stop. Jhalmuri. I think by the time this election is done, I'll be done with Jhalmuri for a long time. Wherever we are going, the moment anyone's discussing anything, there's Jhalmuri.
6: Jhalmuri is basically Bhelpuri made by somebody who doesn't know how to make chutney.
0: Ouch! They have their own. There's some Rasgulla which is very peculiar.
7: Yeah, one is called Odiar Rasgulla. One is Bengali Rasgulla. They are like CPI and CPM.
2: We looked at the data. We've been to the chai stop. We've eaten and had as much chai as we possibly could. And hopefully the political adda was fun as well.
8: Elections are a game of strategy. I will break down the moves, the math and the momentum that decides who wins and who loses. I am Satish K. Singh.
9: For years, I've watched politics and power up close. This election season, I'll bring you insights, big picture analysis, and what these elections mean for India. 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

48 hours to go for results, and I decided here in the NDTV newsroom to bring together the only team that actually took the trouble to go out there. So this is the NDTV newsroom. Not many people get to see it, but given the incredible and open and honest relationship that we have with all of our viewers in India and around the world that make us the most watched channel, I want to introduce you to Veera Raghav, Padmaja and Vasudha. They're obviously familiar faces. They must feel like friends by now, considering how much you've seen them over the last few weeks. I'm going to come to them in just a moment, but I want you to follow me because I want to show you a little bit about Friday night before the results in the NDTV office. So this is the newsroom. This is where we get all of our work done. This is where everything that you see on air and love so much, all of those viral clips, all of those incredible things that you see on this channel, they're all made here. This is the desk where all of my colleagues put together everything that you see on air. That's the graphics department, our production department, putting together the incredible images. All of the editing that takes place over there is that superb team. We've got an input team over here comprised of very, very committed people who bring us all that information from Tamil Nadu, from Bengal, from Puducherry, from Kerala, from Assam. They're seated over here, and each and every one of them does an incredible little job bringing together NDTV's reportage as a whole. So this is

0: The newsroom huddle, guys, right before results day, 48 hours to go. By the way, I haven't given any of them holidays on this weekend, so they'll all be working, even I'll be working a little bit. Veera, I'm going to start off with you because you've come from the longest distance away. You've come from Tamil Nadu, where you spent the last couple of months at least crisscrossing. What's on your mind right now? What is happening in all the camp offices, after 2 days of this insane exit poll season?
1: You know what's on my
0: mind? What's the craziest thing you're hearing from down there?
1: What's on my mind, first I'll answer that, is that after the 4th of May, that there is a clear verdict that we should all go to sleep for a bit. Because it's been such a, if it's going to be a hung assembly, you're going to have a nightmare in terms of elections and results when it comes to that.
0: Where are the hung assemblies going to be?
1: I mean, we don't know. The fact is, Pradeep Gupta's predictions and some of the exit poll predictions in Tamil Nadu, I think the real buzz as far as Tamil Nadu is concerned, right? I think Kerala is a little muted this time, overshadowed by what's happening in Tamil Nadu. And I think the real buzz is whether it's going to be that big an X factor. And I think there's a sense of both confidence and nervousness in all three sides. And I haven't seen this before. Because usually in Tamil Nadu, you know the side that's resigning off. This time, honestly, you talk to the analysts and you talk to the strategists.
0: Yeah.
1: They say, no, we're still in the race.
0: Incredible. Bengal, if you slice Padmaja's veins right now, it's going to be Bengali blood that flows.
2: March is going to come.
0: You can carry out a conversation now in Bangla?
2: I can understand.
0: You can get yourself out of a sticky situation.
2: Yeah, actually, it's pretty easy to understand what is being said in Bangla. Also, because it's very frequently peppered with words of Hindi and English. So, it's very easy to understand what somebody is saying, especially in urban areas.
0: Yeah.
2: So, it's like when we speak in Hindi, it's all very frequently peppered with, words of English. So, yeah. I mean, Bengal, but I also think Assam and Tamil Nadu are going to be very interesting because
0: let's just walk through the newsroom as we talk.
2: Across exit polls, one thing struck me as very curious. The last rally that the Prime Minister, actually it wasn't even a rally, when he went to Varanasi on polling day, he said that NDA is going to have a hat trick. Now, you have Assam, which is being thought of as, most likely it is going to win. I'm assuming even if he thought the second one was West Bengal, what was this third state he was referring to? I mean, I'm not sure he was referring to Puducherry. I don't think. So yeah, is he
0: probably not Puducherry.
1: The picture of Prime Minister posting with Vijay over 2011 photo today.
0: 2014, we'll put that on our screens. Yeah, 2014.
2: So it is very interesting that, he mentioned a hat trick. So did he insinuate that he also thinks that NDA is... should be interesting.
0: Vasudha, by the way, is headed off very soon to Chennai. And I think Padmaja and Veera will also be headed off depending on how the verdict actually goes. But where are you going to be going first once you land?
3: Today a friend of mine called and said, ki, let's prepare for the next big election, which is UP. And I'm like, first, let this big election get over first. And the biggest question in my head is, on the 4th, where should I station myself? Should I be at the DMK office, TVK office, or should I be at the AIDMK office? Because Veera said...
1: So what I've told Vasudha is that there is a flyover between Kolhatur and Perambur constituency. You position yourself on the flyover, go whichever way the results are going, go to whichever side.
0: Or
2: maybe you find out which is the closest resort to Chennai and you position yourself there.
3: That's a good one. It's just that, Shiv, I feel now the mind is so fuzzy with all the quotes that I took from people.
2: Golden Eagle Resort.
3: And it doesn't seem like a clear verdict anymore to me.
0: I'm just wondering, from the war rooms of all these parties, I'm going to come to Bengal in just a moment. I cannot imagine what's going on in those war rooms right now, Veera. What's happening inside the DMK right now?
1: No, there's nothing. They're extremely relaxed. What's happening in the... There's more action in the...
0: We don't care. We'll see what happens.
1: What's happening in the newsroom is more than what's happening in war rooms.
0: The war room, there must be so much.
1: You see, what's happened is that, how politicians react. And I'll tell you this, honestly. Politicians are different beasts.
0: Yeah.
1: There are politicians who will talk to you, will be talking to you like this. Suddenly, when the camera comes on...
0: Rahul is also here. We'll call him also in English. Come. Rahul, one quick one. We've got the ground team for a little newsroom huddle before we send them out and for results day and stuff. So we're talking about the big national picture, big takeaways, but we're also having some fun because many of their clips have gone totally viral. So quickly before we let you go, what are you looking forward to most on the 4th?
4: We're working like mad on the Datafied dashboard, ensuring that all the live analytics work right now because the entire team was working.
5: EC orders another round of repolling in Diamond Harbour's Falta. Now, this after voters alleged threats and intimidation by the TMC leader's aide Israful. Three TMC workers have been arrested after the protest. EC fortifies Bengal ahead of counting day. 165 additional counting observers and 77 police observers have been deployed. Mamata Banerjee meets her party workers and says that the TMC will win over 200 seats. Tamil Nadu thriller on the cards. With hours to go for the counting day, DMK allies praise TVK Chief Vijay. The question remains, will he be the big X factor? US-Iran peace talks in limbo. Tehran sends a 14-point plan. Demands including lifting of naval blockade and complete removal of US troops. Trump says unlikely that he'll accept the new proposal.

0: Well, some breaking news coming in at this hour. Let's take you through it. Tracking the latest updates coming in at this hour, we're getting an important update coming in from West Bengal, where round two of re-polling in Falta and Diamond Harbour. Abhishek Banerjee of the TMC, a member of parliament, has hit out at the poll panel chief. That's right, Abhishek Banerjee has said in I quote that the election commission chief cannot deny Diamond Harbour mode. Now, re-polling after allegations, remember, took place of voter intimidation. Abhishek Banerjee has said that if you've got the nerve, then contest from Falta. That's what Abhishek Banerjee has gone on to say. He's in fact even gone on to say that, you know, if you have got the nerve, then in fact contest in from Falta. And he said that the Election Commission chief cannot deny Diamond Harbour mode. That's the latest that we're tracking at this hour. We also have my colleague Shreya joining us on the broadcast with more updates coming in. Shreya, walk us through the updates. You know, this is an important comment that's been made by the TMC Member of Parliament, Abhishek Banerjee.
1: That's right, Reet, as the counting of votes will start tomorrow for the mother of all battles of West Bengal state elections. We're also seeing that re-polling took place yesterday in two of these assembly constituencies, and Falta has become one of those flashpoints where, you know, re-polling will take place again on the 21st of May, and the results will be out on the 24th of May. In Falta yesterday, we saw TMC, leaders allegedly intimidating the voters. The rural voters were protesting against the TMC leaders, saying that they have been intimidating the voters, saying that, you know, their houses will be burned down if they do not vote for the Mamata Banerjee government. And so the electoral officer took action against the Panchayat Pradhan Israful Chowkidar, who's also a close associate of the TMC candidate Jahangir Khan from the Falta constituency. So he and three of the TMC workers have been arrested in the latest protest that took place yesterday, and now a fresh polling will take place of all the 285 booths in Falta constituency on the 21st of May, and that is why this controversy has been turned into a political challenge by TMC's Abhishek Banerjee. He went on to tweet last night that, you know, he's challenging the senior most central leaders, the Union of India, the central agencies, that they can use as much might as they can, and they can contest the elections in Falta, but still they will not be able to overthrow the Mamata Banerjee government, because Falta constituency continues to be a stronghold of the Trinamool Congress of the Diamond Harbour Lok Sabha constituency held by TMC's Abhishek Banerjee. And there he's very proud of the Diamond Harbour development model, which essentially includes all these welfare schemes and development narratives and organizational control all of right. Trinamool Congress. So this kind of a political challenge that Abhishek Banerjee has sort of raised will sort of be a litmus test of Trinamool Congress's popularity. And if they lose in the re-polling, then it will sort of benefit the opposition, which is the BJP. We will have to wait and watch for the 21st of May.
0: Absolutely. And of course, you know, as the verdict comes out for the polls tomorrow, you know, the rhetoric only continues. Thank you so much, Shreya, for joining us and sharing those updates with us. We're tracking the latest updates coming in from Falta. In Falta, South 24 Panagras, voters staged protests alleging threats and intimidation by local TMC workers, including Israful Chowkidar. Now, women claim that they were threatened with violence and even arson. In this regard, an FIR has also been registered against local TMC leader and Panchayat Pradhan Israful Chowkidar in connection with alleged threats and voter intimidation in, of course, the Hasnagar Falta. What we've learned is also that three TMC workers have been arrested so far amid ongoing protests by the residents. Meanwhile, the Election Commission of India has ordered a fresh poll in about all 285 polling stations of 144 Falta Assembly constituency due to severe electoral offences. Now, the re-poll will be held on the 21st of May, 2026.
2: देखिए ये लोग तो secured है, लेकिन तृणमूल कांग्रेस का कार्यकर्ता secured नहीं रहेंगे. तृणमूल का भीतर ही इतना अंदरूनी लड़ाई है पैसा लेकर के. जगने का साथ साथ ही तृणमूल को मारना चालू करेगा. इसको रोकना 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
0: So that's the latest update that we have from Kolkata coming in for you from West Bengal, rather. My colleague Shreya is still with us on the broadcast. You know, Shreya, I want to understand, since there are several, of course, you know, leaders from the TMC that have been rounded up in connection with this case, has there been any official reaction that's come in from the party chief Mamata Banerjee?
1: Well, of course, we did get a lot of allegations of EVM tampering, voter intimidation and alleged electoral malpractices taking place during the second phase of polling. And that is why we saw repolling in these two of these constituencies. And now, entire repolling will take place of the Falta constituency of 285 polling booths. And Falta constituency, as I was earlier reporting, has been a stronghold of the Trinamool Congress. And this has sort of hurt the ego of the Trinamool Congress's top brass. And we saw Abhishek Banerjee hitting out at the central agencies, the Election Commission and the BJP senior leaders. And he has turned this Falta controversy, all the protests that took place where voters themselves on camera, they were saying that, you know, that these TMC leaders are intimidating us. They are telling us that, you know, our homes will be burned down if we don't vote for the Mamata Banerjee government. Even though those very voters are TMC's loyalists, still they are being intimidated. So, Abhishek Banerjee sort of changed the narrative of this Falta controversy into a political challenge, and he went on to say that, you know, anyone can come and contest the Falta constituency, but they will not be able to overthrow the TMC government. So far, we will have to wait and watch till the 21st of May when the elections will take, when the polling will take place again in the Falta constituency. But other than that, you know, tomorrow, we know that the verdict will be out tomorrow of this mother of all battles, and for that security arrangements have been amped up in all these EVM strong rooms so that there is no repeat of any kind of post-poll violence that Bengal is infamous for. Back to you.
0: Right, absolutely, Shreya. We'll come back to you as and when more developments coming in. Now, thank you so much for joining us and sharing those updates with us. Meanwhile, tensions flared in West Bengal just days before the counting, with violence and even fresh allegations of voter intimidation. Clashes broke out between workers of the Trinamool Congress and the Bharatiya Janata Party during repoll in the South 24 Panagras. At the same time, a new political flashpoint has now emerged over strongroom security, with both sides trading charges of there being irregularities. The next report breaks down the latest. Take a look.
5: Fresh tensions erupted in South 24 Parganas between the supporters of the TMC and BJP during repolling at 15 booths. The repoll ordered by the Election Commission of India over alleged irregularities covered 11 booths in Magarhat Paschim and 4 in Diamond Harbour. Voting began peacefully in the morning, but tensions escalated later in the day. The clashes come amid serious allegations from residents in Falta who claim intimidation and threats ahead of the counting day.
6: প্রতি রাতে আমরা কেউ ঘুমোতে পাচ্ছি না, কোনো নিরাপত্তা পাচ্ছি না, গিয়ে হুমকি দেখাচ্ছে বাড়ি বাড়ি গিয়ে। একে বলছে এই করব, ওকে বলছে তুলে নিয়ে যাবো, ওকে বলছে মেরে দেবো, ওকে বলছে ঘর জ্বালিয়ে দেবো।
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5: Shockingly, some voters claiming support for the ruling party say they were not spared either.
8: Hum logon ne unko hi vote diya tha, phir se unhone hum par hi hamla kiya, unko hi TMC ko vote diya tha, TMC ko vote diya tha, phir kyun hum par hamla kiya, kyun hamla kiya, humko kaat raha hai, maar raha hai kyun?
5: A parallel controversy is also brewing over strong room security. Trinamool Congress has alleged irregularities in handling postal ballots at Khudiram Anushilan Kendra, while the BJP has claimed that an EVM strong room was opened without authorization, triggering an inquiry. With counting just hours away, political temperatures are clearly soaring in Bengal. Bureau Report, NDTV.
0: Well, tracking more updates coming in at this hour as voting continues, nears all eyes are on West Bengal amid high drama and repolls. Tamil Nadu promises a thriller while Kerala faces a classic change versus continuity battle. Assam remains a key battleground in 2026 electoral showdown. Exit polls, on the other hand, for West Bengal 2026 show a highly competitive and divided picture. Most surveys even predict a neck-to-neck battle between the TMC and the BJP, while a few polls even give BJP a clear edge. Exit polls for Tamil Nadu 2026 present a mixed and thrilling picture. Most agencies project a DMK-led SPA retaining power in the state. However, Access My India predicts a major disruption, with Vijay's TVK emerging strongly at about 98 to 120 seats. Exit polls for Keralam strongly predict a comeback for the Congress-led UDF, projecting 72 to 90 seats. Meanwhile, for Assam, the exit polls predict a decisive victory for the BJP, projecting as many as 82 to 100 seats in the 126-member assembly, securing a hat-trick for the ruling alliance in the state. Well, tracking more updates coming in at this hour, moving our attention to Keralam. Well, exit polls in Keralam are now pointing to a possible shift in power, with projections hinting at a setback for the left and a potential comeback for the UDF. This comes after the historic break in 2021, when the Left Democratic Front returned to power for its second consecutive term, defying Kerala's long-standing trend of alternating governments. But in 2026, that pattern may be back into play. The UDF is banking on anti-incumbency, a sharper opposition campaign, and even regained minority support. At the same time, the LDF is facing questions over unemployment, welfare delivery gaps, and even governance concerns. As the contest tightens, the big question remains: is Kerala heading back to its revolving door politics? Well, let's turn our attention to more updates coming in at this hour. Moving focus to Tamil Nadu. Now, the question remains: could Vijay be the biggest X factor of this election? With just hours to go for the counting, now all eyes are on the actor-turned politician Vijay. The TVK chief is drawing rare praise from across the political spectrum. Both allies and rivals are now taking, in fact, note of his growing popularity. From being called a force to reckon with to predictions on surpassing results, there's a clear buzz around his campaign. So as Tamil Nadu votes are counted, the big question remains, can Vijay convert star power into real electoral numbers? Here's a special report. Take a look.
9: In a state long dominated by Dravidian majors, Vijay's entry has disrupted the script. With strong youth connect and appeal among women voters, his political plunge is already making waves. And now a surprising endorsement has come from within the ruling camp. MDMK Chief Vaiko, an ally of Chief Minister M.K. Stalin, has called TVK a force to reckon with, even hinting at surprising results.
10: TVK will be a force to reckon with, and it may produce surprises. when the results are declared, there is a possibility, there is a swing among the students and first-time voters in favor of TVK.
9: Congress MP Manikam Tagore too acknowledged Vijay's popularity among youth and women voters.
11: I had always been saying that Mr. Vijay will have a huge impact, and Mr. Vijay is a popular figure in Tamil Nadu, and we saw a lot of young and women voters being in his rallies and others, and therefore he will have a huge impact.
9: Yet, BCK chief Thol Thirumavalvan offered a reality check, saying Vijay may dent both DMK and AIADMK vote banks, but lacks the capacity to capture power.
12: புதிதாக களம் காணுகிற தமிழக வெற்றி கழகம் திமுக அதிமுக ஆகிய இரண்டு கட்சிகளுக்கும் எதிரான வாக்குகளை பெருவாரியாக பிரித்து கொள்ள இருக்கிறார். ஆனால் தனித்த ஒரு சக்தியாக அவர் திமுக அதிமுக அல்லது திமுக கூட்டணி அதிமுக கூட்டணி ஆகிய இரண்டு கூட்டணிகளையும் பின்னுக்கு தள்ளி ஆட்சியை கைப்பற்றும் அளவுக்கான வலிமையை அவர் பெற்றிருக்கவில்லை.
9: Adding a cultural dimension to the political buzz, legendary composer Ilaiyaraja set social media abuzz with a nostalgic post featuring a young Vijay from the film Idu Engal Needi. The song's evocative line, Chinna Thambi Unnai Nambi Indha Nadu, loosely translating to "The state waits for you, little brother," has been widely seen by supporters as symbolic backing at a crucial moment. Vijay's entry has reignited comparisons with icons like M.G. Ramachandran and J. Jayalalitha, leaders who successfully bridged cinema and politics, even as past attempts by stars like Kamal Hassan and Vijay Gandhi saw limited electoral success. A majority of exit poll results suggest a second term for the ruling DMK. With the counting day approaching, the big question remains: can Vijay translate fan following into votes at scale? In Chennai, Sam Daniel, Find It TV.
0: On that note, slipping into a very short break, more news and updates on the other side. Stay with us.

0: आर प्योर शाही पनीर मसाला डिलीशियस हेल्दी एवरीडे।
1: Elections are a game of strategy. I will break down the moves, the math and the momentum that decides who wins and who loses. I am Satish K. Singh.
0: मीठा या नमकीन चाहे जैसे खाओ 100% सूजी से बनी आर प्योर वर्मिसली स्वादिष्ट सेहतमंद हर रोज।
2: For years, I've watched politics and power up close. 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

0: 48 hours to go for results, and I decided here in the NDTV newsroom to bring together the only team that actually took the trouble to go out there. So this is the NDTV newsroom. Not many people get to see it, but given the incredible and open and honest relationship that we have with all of our viewers in India and around the world that make us the most watched channel, I want to introduce you to Veera Raghav, Padmaja and Vasudha. They're obviously familiar faces. They must feel like friends by now, considering how much you've seen them over the last few weeks. I'm going to come to them in just a moment, but I want you to follow me because I want to show you a little bit about Friday night before the results in the NDTV office. So this is the newsroom. This is where we get all of our work done. This is where everything that you see on air and love so much, all of those viral clips, all of those incredible things that you see on this channel, they're all made here. This is the desk where all of my colleagues put together everything that you see on air. That's the graphics department, our production department, putting together the incredible images. All of the editing that takes place over there is that superb team. We've got an input team over here comprised of very, very committed people who bring us all that information from Tamil Nadu, from Bengal, from Puducherry, from Kerala, from Assam. They're seated over here, and each and every one of them does an incredible little job bringing together NDTV's reportage as a whole. So this is a newsroom huddle, guys.
1: Welcome back to Sreet Kaur Sahani, and you're watching NDTV. Well, recent big breaking news coming in at this hour. Let's take you through it. Iran sends 14-point peace proposal to US President Donald Trump. That's right, that's the latest that we're tracking at this hour. As Iran has sent the latest 14-point peace proposal, and Trump says it will review the Iran plan. He's even further gone on to say that do not think Iran proposal will be acceptable. So while Tehran has sent Washington a proposal, the US president has said that he's not sure whether the proposal will be acceptable to Washington or not. Trump has further gone on to say that Iran hasn't paid big price. Now that's an important update coming in, as the US president has gone on to make an important claim saying that Iran has not made a big price yet. This is what the US president said. In fact, we have a reaction also coming in from the US president. Let's listen in to what he had to say.
2: If they misbehave, if they do something bad, but right now, we'll see. But, you know, it's a possibility that could happen, certainly. Doing very well with regard to Iran. Again, they want to make a deal. They're decimated. They're having a hard time figuring out who their leader is. They don't know who their leader is. Well, I'd like to eliminate it. Yeah, I'd like to. It'd be a start for them to build up again. And yeah, I would like to eliminate it.
1: Well, my colleague Pradeep Datta also joins us on the broadcast with more updates coming in. Pradeep, that's an important update coming in. You know, while Iran has sent a peace proposal to Washington, it still remains to be seen what truly happens with that proposal, because the US president is going on to saying that while he will review the proposal, he's not sure whether the, you know, both sides are ready for a deal yet.
3: See, one thing, Reet, is clear that the rhetoric from the United States side is continuing. And there has been a 14-point proposal from the Iranian side. U.S. President Donald Trump has said it's not clear whether he's going to accept the proposal or not. But hardly one can see anything new in that proposal, because Iran wants its hostilities to end forever. While it's with 9-point proposal that was sent by the U.S. President Donald Trump that said that there should be a 2-month ceasefire. What Iran wants, that the hostilities should not only end against Iran, but also in Lebanon. The second thing they want, that the troops should move from the peripheral areas of Iran, that U.S. troops should move from that side, naval blockade should end, reparation, that means the compensation should be paid to them for the losses that have been committed. So that's what actually, in such a situation, I hardly think that there can be any kind of a breakthrough, because there's nothing new in this proposal, because two sticking points still remain. One is opening of Strait of Hormuz, and second remains that the nuclear ambitions.
1: Absolutely. You know, Pradeep, two big sticking points, like you mentioned, one with regards to uranium, the other regards to the Strait of Hormuz. In fact, we have details also what Iran has said in its peace proposal. Let's take our viewers through it. We're tracking more breaking news coming in at this hour. Like we were just reporting, Iran has sent a 14-point peace proposal to Washington. Reports even go on to suggest that the new Iran proposal is on ending the war. And the reports even further indicate that key Iran demands include removal of US forces and end to the naval blockade. And Iran's demands are also with regards to reparations and payments and release of frozen assets. So numerous demands that have been listed by Tehran. It's asked for the war to end. As per reports, the demands include removal of U.S. forces, an end to the naval blockade, reparations.

0: advance payments and even release of frozen assets. My colleague Pradeep is still with us on the broadcast. Pradeep, these are key demands that have been put forth by Tehran. And are we expecting Washington to agree to them, given the fact that the US president has just said that these demands are unacceptable?
1: See, what actually US wanted, that they wanted a two-month ceasefire, but Iran is not in favor of ceasefire because they want these hostilities and the war to end forever. They want that there should be a guarantee from their side that none of the countries, whether it's Israel or United States of America, they're going to unleash a war on them. And the second is that they want the withdrawal of the US forces from the peripheral areas of Iran. The second, they want that compensation to be paid for the losses that has been inflicted upon by US and Israel during this two-month-old war. And the third, fourth important thing is they want hostilities should end in Lebanon too, because already we have seen the bombardment of Lebanon from the Israeli side is continuing. The war has escalated between Hezbollah and Israeli forces in the southern side of Lebanon. They want that to end forever. Now it's to be seen whether that 14-point proposal will be acceptable. Already Donald Trump has said they can't guarantee that they are going to accept this thing. But one thing is there, that they want, both the countries are trying to buy time. There Absolutely. Is every possibility that there can be military operation, which in fact Donald Trump has also hinted at. Because when you, and there is a saying that peacetime is always the best time to prepare for war. This is exactly what both the countries are right now doing, because they are trying to bolster their defenses. They are trying to ensure that they are well prepared, that in case that they are not able to sign any kind of a deal, they are able to fight against each other. Already, Iran
0: Absolutely,
1: side has
0: Pradeep,
1: also
0: said that and the point about reparations and unfreezing of assets is also very important, given the fact that reports even go on to indicate that Iran is losing billions of dollars, because of the blockade that's present with the US. Thank you so much, Pradeep, for joining us and sharing those updates with us. On that note, slipping into a very short break, more news and updates on the other side. Stay with us.

0: आर प्योर शाही पनीर मसाला डिलीशियस हेल्दी एवरीडे।
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2: You're watching NDTV's coverage of the exit polls. We are focusing now on West Bengal. Chanakya is very clearly predicting that the Bharatiya Janata Party is likely to romp home in style in Kolkata.
3: The Bengal voter is now realigning himself or herself with the national voter.
4: If all the elections where regime change has happened in Bengal were happened with a sweep.
2: Padmaja, you've been speaking to lots of people across West Bengal.
5: How much people wanted to speak up this time is almost as if there was some pent up emotion and they finally felt they had the confidence to speak.
2: A southern tsunami blowing this way and another tsunami coming down, and do those two tsunamis have two different outcomes in two different verdicts?
6: Both the northern and the southern corners giving the same high turnout is actually a manifestation of a one-way bill. Now we don't know what that bill is.
2: What I'd like to do at this juncture is call in the NDTV Chai Stop. Jhalmuri. I think by the time this election is done, I'll be done with Jhalmuri for a long time. Wherever we are going, the moment anyone's discussing anything, there's Jhalmuri.
7: Jhalmuri is basically Bhelpuri made by somebody who doesn't know how to make chutney.
5: Ouch! They have their own. There's some Rasgulla which is very peculiar.
8: Yeah, one is called Odiar Rasgulla. One is Bengali Rasgulla. They are like CPI and CPM.
2: We've looked at the data. We've been to the chai store. We've eaten and had as much chai as we possibly could. And hopefully the political adda was fun as well.
0: चाहे जैसे खाओ 100% सूजी से बनी आर प्योर व मिसली स्वादिष्ट सेहतमंद हर रोज।
9: hours to go for results, and I decided here in the NDTV newsroom to bring together the only team that actually took the trouble to go out there. So this is the NDTV newsroom. Not many people get to see it, but given the incredible and open and honest relationship that we have with all of our viewers in India and around the world that make us the most watched channel, I want to introduce you to Veera Raghav, Padmaja and Vasudha. They're obviously familiar faces. They must feel like friends by now considering

Hello and welcome. You're watching India Sense. I'm Gauri Dwivedi. This week on the show, we start with India calling out Pakistan on the global stage. Defense Minister Rajnath Singh bring a sharp message on terror at the SCO. Meanwhile, India's defense muscle gets a fresh boost with the fourth S-400 system on its way as a new global report ranks India among the top five military spenders. And from saving wildlife to leading the world, India gears up to host a global summit on big cat conservation. All that and more lined up on this edition of India Sense. But first up, as always, we start with the big headlines. India names and shames Pakistan at SCO. Defence Minister Rajnath Singh declares terror epicentres are no longer immune. Meanwhile, India's defence posture scales new heights as new SIPRI report names India as the world's top five military spenders. The battle of billionaires is heating up in America. Elon Musk and Sam Altman bring their rivalry to court. How could this shape or reshape the future of AI and what it means for India? We decode for you. UAE exits OPEC, handing India a prospective massive win. We break down if New Delhi can expect cheaper oil, direct deals and a fresh boost for the economy. Nepal Airlines apologizes to India after showing wrong Indian maps. Does the swift apology signal possible shift in Kathmandu's India approach under Balan Shah? We decode.

0: 1 year after Pahalgam, with Operation Sindoor still underway. And today India took that same resolve, viewers, into the diplomatic arena. At the Shanghai Cooperation Organization, Defense Minister Rajnath Singh walked in with Pakistani Defense Minister sitting across the table and said what the world needed to hear. No euphemisms, no fog. Plain, simple, plain speak. Terror hubs will be targeted and those who shelter them will be held to account. Rajnath Singh made it clear that terror epicenters are no longer immune. A direct reference to India's doctrine that cross-border terrorism will invite consequences. Listen in.
1: Sindoor ke dauran humne ye spasht kar diya ki aatankwad ke kendra ab saza paane se kisi prakar se bach nahi sakte. 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
0: 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You fight terror entirely, not halfway through. Third key point, state-sponsored terrorism is an act of war, full stop. And lastly, that four safe havens must be dismantled, not debated, but dismantled. The statement came a year after the dastardly Pahalgam terror attack. But at SCO, India took the battle beyond borders into the diplomatic arena. India chose this forum deliberately. China, Russia, Iran, Pakistan, all in one room, nearly half the population of the world, all of it together. And that is where India used that room to internationalize accountability with regard to the Pahalgam terror attack and beyond. This isn't India's problem alone, viewers. The world must own it up. And here lies SCO's central contradiction. This is a bloc that was built to counter terrorism, security at its very fulcrum, with Pakistan, a documented harbor of terror networks, at the table. And that is where the problem is. India's message has been unsparing, that credibility demands consistency. You cannot fight terror in principle and then protect it in practice. Singh then also drew a comparison that needs no elaboration. Same Independence Day, same starting line for India and Pakistan. Both known for IT, except that India's definition is information technology and that of Pakistan is international terrorism. Listen in.
1: हमने हमेशा देखा है कि पाकिस्तान जैसे देश लगातार आतंकवाद को समर्थन देते आए हैं और यही कारण है कि भारत और पाकिस्तान दोनों एक ही समय आजाद हुए लेकिन आज भारत को पूरी दुनिया में जहां इंफॉर्मेशन टेक्नोलॉजी के लिए जाना जाता है वहीं पाकिस्तान दूसरे आईटी यानी इंटरनेशनल टेररिज्म का मरकज माना जाता है
0: 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It is demanding accountability. Remember, Operation Sindoor continues on the ground. The doctrine was declared at the SCO. Terror will be named. Sponsors will be exposed. And India has already shown that what is it that it will do next if there is no clarity diplomatically. Moving on. India's defense preparedness is getting a major boost. This week, two key developments unfolded, and they mark this shift clearly. First, India getting ready to receive more S-400 air defense systems, strengthening its shield across its key borders. Two, a new global report that places India amongst the world's top 5 military spenders. Here's a detailed report on how India is scaling up in strength, strategy, and self-reliance. Take a look.
2: According to a new report by Stockholm International Peace Research Institute, India is now the world's fifth largest military spender. The report says in 2025, India's defense expenditure stood at $92.1 billion, an 8.9% increase from the previous year. India now accounts for 3.2% of global military spending. India's immediate neighborhood is also seeing a surge. Pakistan has increased spending by 11% to $11.9 billion, but the gap is stark. Pakistan ranks 31st globally, far behind India. And India continues to boost its air defense shield. India is set to receive the fourth unit of the S-400 air defense system from Russia, with delivery expected by mid-May and the fifth by November. The S-400 Triumph has a strike range of up to 400 kilometers. These systems were effective during Operation Sindoor in countering aerial threats. Naturally, their deployment is going to be strategic. The next unit will likely be positioned in Rajasthan, strengthening the Western Front. Future positioning is also being aimed at the China sector, and the expansion doesn't stop there. The government has already approved 5 additional S-400 units. This comes alongside a massive budget push. India has allocated 7.85 lakh crore for defence in 2026-27, with over 2.19 lakh crore in capital expenditure.
0: All right, on that note, we're slipping into a very short break. We come back on the other side, get you all the latest about a courtroom drama that is set to reshape the world of AI. Stay tuned.
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8: You're watching NDTV's coverage of the exit polls. We are focusing now on West Bengal. Chanakya is very clearly predicting that the Bharatiya Janata Party is likely to romp home in style in Kolkata.
9: The Bengal voter is now realigning himself or herself with the national voter.
10: If all the elections where regime change has happened in Bengal were happened with a sweep.
8: Padmaja, you've been speaking to lots of people across West Bengal.
11: How much people wanted to speak up this time is almost as if there was some pent-up emotion and they finally felt they had the confidence to speak.
8: A southern tsunami blowing this way and another tsunami coming down. And do those two tsunamis have two different outcomes and two different verdicts?
12: Both the northern and the southern corners giving the same high turnout is actually a manifestation of a one-way bill. Now, we don't know what that bill is.
8: What I'd like to do at this juncture is call in the NDTV Chai Stop. Jhalmuri. I think by the time this election is done, I'll be done with Jhalmuri for a long time. Wherever we are going, the moment anyone's discussing anything, there's Jhalmuri.
13: Jhalmuri is basically Bhelpuri made by somebody who doesn't know how to make chutney.
11: Ouch! They have their own. There's some Rasgulla which is very peculiar.
14: Yeah, one is called Odiar Rasgulla. One is Bengali Rasgulla. They are like CPI and CPM.
8: We've looked at the data. We've been to the chai store. We've eaten.
0: It's a courtroom clash that could reshape the future of AI. Two men built the future together and now they're tearing each other apart in court. Elon Musk versus Sam Altman. Billions of dollars at stake and the future of artificial intelligence itself on the line. And we will break down this story and the many layers and its impact for India. Now, here's how we actually got here. In 2014, Musk and Altman co-founded OpenAI. The mission? Build artificial general intelligence safely for all of humanity. Non-profit, open and noble. Well, between 2017 and 2018, internal tensions started rising. Musk pushed for control, the board resisted. And by 2018, Musk was out. There was power struggle, there was board resistance, and there was a bid exit. But what happened next only sharpened his fury. OpenAI pivoted towards profit, partnered with Microsoft, launched ChatGPT, became the world's most talked about company on earth. Musk watched from the outside, and his claim now is very simple and explosive. He says he was swindled. The company he helped build and fund was quietly turned into a profit machine by the man he left in charge. Now, what does Musk really want? He wants billions in damages, OpenAI restructured, and Altman removed. OpenAI's response has been very blunt. He says that Musk is just jealous, he regrets leaving OpenAI, and he's really trying all court tactics to ensure that he stymies a rival. The jury, that is the nine members, is now hearing both men testify. OpenAI's lawyers are already claiming that Musk's own testimony is helping their case. But here's why this isn't just any Silicon Valley drama. First and foremost, it decides who controls AI. Non-profit mission or corporate monetization? Humanity first or shareholder first? The second aspect, it could decide how AGI is actually built. Open development that can be accessed by everyone or closed systems that are controlled by a handful of global corporations. Third, it decides who really benefits. Is it public good or is it private empire? This trial, viewers, is a proxy war for the very soul of artificial intelligence. So what really happens from here on? Well, broadly, there are three scenarios. One could be that Musk wins, OpenAI restructures, profit model actually is challenged, and the entire AI industry goes through a massive, unprecedented shakeup. The second scenario could be, well, the other side wins. Altman wins, the current model is validated, big tech and AI partnerships actually accelerate, and commercialization picks up at a faster pace. And the third could be, well, there is no clear winner. The legal battle drags on, and what it could mean is more regulatory scrutiny and greater uncertainty, all of which is going to have an impact on India, which is deeply exposed. There are Indian startups, there's media, there's education coding and coding, all of which running on OpenAI's infrastructure. If OpenAI is disrupted, there will be increase in costs.

0: axis will shift. Uncertainty will actually impact corporations. If OpenAI wins and grows stronger, India will accelerate adoption as well. But there will be more dependence on these foreign AI stacks. Either way, India has no seat at the table right now, and that is part of the problem. Till we get there, we will be impacted by this. And this is where things stand right now, viewers. This is not just any other lawsuit. It's a battle over who owns intelligence, who shapes it, who profits from it, and who gets left out. The verdict won't just settle a score between two billionaires. It will settle the terms of how AI is built, who it's really built for, and that affects every one of us. You watching this broadcast, me, and whoever is watching this around the world. Now, to discuss this in greater detail, I'm joined by the top voice this week on the show, Katie Hubbard, CEO and founder of Anchor Change, and someone who understands AI very well. Katie, let me start by asking you about the future of AI as a technology, because when people who are fighting this in courtrooms and companies that are actually fighting, they actually will decide which way AI as a technology goes from here.
1: I think this is a business decision first and foremost for them. And we need to remember that when it comes to all of these AI tech companies. And while this trial is certainly a distraction, they are all competing in the marketplace, trying to put out new models, trying to compete for businesses, for users, and all of that. And so I continue to see that happening. And I think the big thing about this is it helps us to better understand a bit more of the decision-making processes that people like Sam Altman or Elon Musk or any of these CEOs go through when trying to decide what it is that they're building. And I think we should be really paying attention to that, because I would like to see more transparency into how they're making these decisions so that us as users understand when we put in a prompt in an AI chatbot, when we're on Facebook, when we're on X, whatever the platform is, we understand some of the motivations behind what content we're being shown.
0: Which brings me to ask that, let's say I am a medium-sized company in India using the OpenAI stack. Given how things are likely to unfold in the Valley, what should I be really bracing for as a fallout of this trial?
1: So I think that in terms of the trial, I don't think it's going to have a huge material impact on a lot of these businesses. Regardless of the trial, I think that if you are a business trying to incorporate AI, first and foremost, don't get locked into any one platform, because all of these platforms are changing very rapidly. And I think you have to be in a place where you can pivot and be really experimenting right now about what works best.
0: Katie, what about investors, their point of view? I'm sure this is likely to have a huge impact in terms of how investors view this as a technology, and that will have a carryover impact again on countries like India.
1: So there I do see a lot of impact, because depending upon what OpenAI is able to do will certainly mean a lot as to whether or not investors get to make their money back. But the other thing too is that this trial can be a distraction for OpenAI, for Sam. There's a lot of other things. They have other senior leaders that have been taking leaves from the company. And so I think one of the things I'm watching about this trial is not only what format they get to go forward in terms of a for-profit or a non-profit, but also, what does this do in terms of them staying ahead of the curve on new products? And does it give an opening for other companies like Google, like Anthropic, to continue to take the lead?
0: And I'm going to leave it there. Thanks much, Katie, for joining me to talk about a story that is going to reshape AI across the world. Shifting focus now to the other important story on the show. UAE walked out of OPEC, a 60-year-old cartel that's almost been abandoned overnight. The global oil order will not look the same ever again, viewers. And which brings us to the three questions, which is: what broke inside OPEC, what shifts in West Asia after this, and most importantly, what we always ask on India Sense, why it matters to New Delhi. OPEC now capped UAE output at 3.2 million barrels per day. The UAE has built capacity for nearly 5 million. And that gap of 1.8 million barrels every day was revenue that Abu Dhabi was leaving on the table every single day. In a world where oil demand is peaking, no serious producer could accept that, and UAE didn't. But this runs deeper than just a couple of million barrels every day, viewers. There is the UAE-Saudi Arabia rivalry. Once aligned, they are now increasingly at odds. Overproduction, overpricing,

0: over the very direction of West Asia itself. UAE's call was cold and clear: national interest over cartel loyalty. And this is where India enters the picture. Prime Minister Modi and UAE President Mohammed bin Zayed have built a personal, productive bilateral partnership in recent years. There have been multiple visits, strategic partnerships, there's the IMEC corridor, and there's also growing trade that is taking place in local currencies. And that relationship now has a new dividend or a new layer added to it. India imports 85% of its oil. Every price shock lands hard. But the UAE's OPEC exit actually could potentially flip the script for us. One, it could mean cheaper oil. Freed from quotas, UAE produces more. Prices could be lowered and India's import bill could actually fall. Two, there will of course be bilateral power. India can now negotiate directly outside OPEC constraints. There could potentially be discounted crude, more flexibility with regard to oil contracts, and there could be long-term security that India may be looking at. Now, the Hormuz insurance is the third key aspect of it. The Strait of Hormuz tensions rising. UAE's key pipeline is India's energy lifeline. Oil bypasses the choke point completely, and potentially supply could remain uninterrupted even during a crisis that the world is seeing right now. The fourth, of course, is a very important aspect, and that impacts our maths, the macro math for India. Beyond the dollar, local currency trade, reduced dependence on dollar. The Modi MBZ partnership deepens from energy into economic architecture, and that is where this could matter. And here's where things stand right now. A cartel is cracking, a Gulf power is breaking free, and India sits at the very intersection of both these dynamics. The Modi MBZ equation means that New Delhi isn't just starting from scratch. It is starting from ahead. There could be more supply, smarter deals, cheaper oil. The window that is open right now is extremely significant. The big take is whether India is actually moving fast enough to walk through it. India's wildlife story is entering a decisive new chapter. From pulling species back from the brink, it is now shaping the global conservation agenda. In a month from now, India will host the first ever Global Big Cat Summit in New Delhi, a historic gathering with experts from 95 countries discussing the conservation of big cats, cheetahs, tigers, leopards, to name a few. Through this summit, India is not just positioning itself from just as a success story, but also a leader of the new global coalition to save the planet's most iconic predators. This report tells you more. Wow. India's wildlife story is no longer about survival. It is about leadership. Just look at the numbers of tigers in the country. From 1400 in 2006 to 3600 today. India now hosts over 70% of the world's wild tiger population. Add to that lions, leopards, snow leopards and cheetahs. In fact, India is the only country in the world where all five big cats are thriving. And now it wants to take that model global. Come 1st of June, India will host the first ever Global Big Cat Summit in New Delhi, a historic gathering with ministers, experts and conservationists in attendance from 95 countries across Asia, Africa and Americas. This isn't just another conference. This is an attempt to build a global conservation framework led by India. At the heart of this summit, there are seven apex predators: tiger, lion, leopard, snow leopard, cheetah, puma, and jaguar. For the first time, all seven will be discussed under one global format. From Indian jungles to African savannas to the forests of Americas.
1: Nepal state-run carrier Nepal Airlines has issued an apology after posting a network map that showed the wrong map of India. The map depicted India's Union Territories of Jammu Kashmir and Ladakh not part of sovereign territory of India, a red line that New Delhi has been very vocal about. It has triggered massive outrage on social media, rightfully so, with hashtags like boycott Nepal Airlines trending for hours. Mounting pressure, Nepal Airlines moved quickly, issued an apology in 24 hours. It said that there were significant cartographic inaccuracies and it does not reflect the official stance of Nepal. The bigger question though is that is this enough? Why did it take 24 hours? And the very reason that how is it that Nepal Airlines can actually move to create this kind of a blunder, raising serious questions. All right, with that, we wrap things up on this edition of India Sense. Thanks so much for watching.

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2: सर्विस करे
1: 90% सुनामी। You are watching NDTV's coverage of the exit polls. We are focusing now on West Bengal. Chanakya is very clearly predicting that the Bharatiya Janata Party is likely to romp home in style in Kolkata.
3: The Bengal voter is now realigning himself or herself with the national voter.
4: If all the elections where regime change has happened in Bengal were happened with a sweep.
1: Padmaja, you've been speaking to lots of people across West Bengal.
5: How much people wanted to speak up this time is almost as if there was some pent-up emotion and they finally felt they had the confidence to speak.
1: A southern tsunami blowing this way and another tsunami coming down, and do those two tsunamis have two different outcomes and two different verdicts?
6: Both the northern and the southern corners giving the same high turnout is actually a manifestation of a one-way will. Now, we don't know what that will is.
1: What I'd like to do at this juncture is call in the NDTV Chai Stop. Jhalmuri. I think by the time this election is done, I'll be done with Jhalmuri for a long time. Wherever we are going, the moment anyone's discussing anything, there's Jhalmuri.
7: Jhalmuri is basically Bhelpuri made by somebody who doesn't know how to make chutney.
5: Ouch! They have their own. There's some Rasgulla which is very peculiar.
8: Yeah, one is called Odiar Rasgulla. One is Bengali Rasgulla. They are like CPI and CPM.
1: We've looked at the data. We've been to the chai store. We've eaten and had as much chai as we possibly could. And hopefully the political adda was fun as well.
0: R Pure Shahi Paneer Masala. Delicious, healthy, everyday.
9: Forty-eight hours to go for results, and I decided here in the NDTV newsroom to bring together the only team that actually took the trouble to go out there. So this is the NDTV newsroom. Not many people get to see it, but given the incredible and open and honest relationship that we have with all of our viewers in India and around the world that make us the most watched channel, I want to introduce you to Veera Raghav, Padmaja and Vasudha. They're obviously familiar faces. They must feel like friends by now, considering.
10: Hello and welcome. This is Reet Kaur Sahani and you're watching The Breakfast Show. We've got an action-packed show lined up just for you, but let's first take you through the headlines of the hour. Election Commission orders another round of repolling in Diamond Harbour's Falta. This after voters alleged threats and intimidation by the TMC leader's aide Israful. TMC member parliament lashes out at the poll body. Three TMC workers arrested after protests. Election Commission fortifies Bengal ahead of counting day. 165 additional counting observers and 77 police observers deployed. Mamata Banerjee meets her party workers and says that the TMC will win over 200 seats. Tamil Nadu thriller on the cards. With hours to go for the counting day, DMK allies praise TVK chief Vijay. The question remains, will Vijay be the big X factor? US-Iran peace talks in limbo. Tehran sends a 14-point plan. Demands include lifting of naval blockade and complete removal of US troops. Trump says unlikely that he will accept the new proposal from Tehran. Well, recent breaking news coming in from West Bengal. Let's take you through it. Tracking the latest updates coming in from West Bengal, where the Election Commission report on Falta shows poll irregularities. This report has been accessed by NDTV. The report goes on to say that the EVM was taped to block votes. That's right. That's an important claim that's been written in the report that's been accessed by NDTV. The report further goes on to say that voters were blocked and booths were captured in Falta. The report further says that the video feeds were missing for even hours and security was breached in Falta. Now, this is an important update coming in as we have the Election Commission's report that's saying that there was voting under false IDs and that poll agents votes illegally. There was group voting that was also done. My colleague Shreya Ghosh also joins us on the broadcast with more updates coming in. You know, Shreya, as polling has been ordered in Falta, we're getting a report, the Election Commission report, we've accessed that. It talks about numerous poll irregularities that have been prevalent in Falta during the voting process. Walk us, what exactly does the report say?
2: Well, the most shocking findings from this very report submitted to the Election Commission is essentially the fact that, you know, there was a widespread election, you know, booth capturing in Falta constituency. You know, there were, glaring loopholes when it comes to, you know, the video footages, the CCTV footages were missing during the peak voting hours, and how, most of the BJP symbols, the buttons where people are supposed to, you know, cast their vote, those were covered with a black tape. And these are the main findings from this report submitted to the Election Commission. And the video footage is also accessed by the investigating officers. They also showed that, these certain people who are constantly coming and going near those polling booths. And that is why the Election Commission has now asked for a repolling of the entire 285 polling booths in Falta constituency on the 21st of May from 6 a.m. to till the evening, and on the 24th of May we will get the results of the Falta constituency. Falta constituency falls under the Diamond Harbour Lok Sabha constituency, which has been the stronghold of the Trinamool Congress for the last consecutive elections, and now there has been a war of words, a political flashpoint that has been broken about. We are seeing the Trinamool Congress's Kunal Ghosh saying that, you know, these kind of booth capturing has taken place and it is and action needs to be take place. But on the other side, we are also seeing that Abhishek Banerjee, Trinamool Congress senior leader, Abhishek Banerjee, also saying that...
10: And Shreya, you know, the reason why Abhishek Banerjee is not just important here, because of course he holds the number two position in the TMC, it's also because Abhishek Banerjee is the member of parliament from Diamond Harbour. So this definitely is his bastion. And because you're talking about the politics that's erupting over this, help us understand what exactly are the BJP and the TMC saying? Shreya, if you can hear me, I'm asking that, you know, there's politics that's erupted clearly.
2: Well, BJP leader Dilip Ghosh went on to say that Trinamool Congress can anticipate its poor performance in the Falta constituency as well. They know that there is no chance of Trinamool winning in that very constituency, and that is why they are resorting to these kind of electoral malpractices in the Falta constituency that we saw on the second, during the second phase of polling on April 29th. And we know that yesterday we saw large-scale protests taking place by the voters themselves, who have, some of them, been loyalists of the Mamata government, but still they have been protesting and voicing their concerns as to how the Trinamool Congress workers have been intimidating them and have been telling them that, you know, their homes will be burnt down if they do not vote for the Trinamool Congress. And after that we saw that Pradhan Panchayat an FIR being registered against him, Mr. Chokidar, and three of these TMC workers have also been arrested in connection to these protests yesterday. And now fresh repolling will take place on the 21st of May in the Falta constituency, which falls under Diamond Harbour Lok Sabha constituency, where Trinamool Congress takes a lot of pride. The development model of Diamond Harbour. So we will have to wait and watch how things pan out in the Falta constituency.
10: Absolutely, Shreya. Remains to be seen what truly happens. But like you've mentioned, there is repolling that's going to take place. Thank you so much for joining us and sharing those updates with us. Meanwhile, tracking the latest updates coming in from Falta and Falta South 24 Panagras, voters staged protests alleging threats and intimidation by local TMC workers, including Israfil Chokidar. Women even claimed that they were threatened with violence and arson. Taking note of this, the Election Commission has ordered a fresh poll in all 285 polling stations of the 144 Falta Assembly constituency due to severe electoral offences. Now, the repoll will be held on the 21st of May 2026. Now, in the latest, TMC Member Parliament from Diamond Harbour, Abhishek Banerjee, has reacted to the decision of the Election Commission to conduct re-polling. Slamming the Election Commission, Banerjee said that the Election Commission cannot tend the Diamond Harbour model. Banerjee even challenged the Election Commission, asking the body to send their strongest to Falta. Now, in this regard, remember that an FIR has been registered against local TMC leader and Panchayat Pradhan, Israfil Chowkidar, in connection with the alleged threats and intimidation of voters in Hasneem Nagar, Falta. What we've also learned is that three TMC workers have been arrested so far amid the ongoing protests by the residents.
11: देखिए ये लोग तो सिक्योर्ड है लेकिन तृणमूल कांग्रेस का कार्यकर्ता सिक्योर्ड नहीं रहेंगे. तृणमूल का भीतर ही इतना अंदरूनी लड़ाई है पैसा लेकर के जी. अगर सरकार बदलने का साथ साथ ही तृणमूल को मारना चालू 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
10: Well, tensions flared in West Bengal just days after the counting with violence and fresh allegations of vote intimidation. Clashes broke out between the workers of the Trinamool Congress and the Bharatiya Janata Party during re-polling in the South 24 Banagras. At the same time, a new political flashpoint has emerged over strongroom security, with both sides trading charges of there being irregularities in managing of them. Here's a special report that breaks down the latest. Take a look.
14: Fresh tensions erupted in South 24 Parganas between the supporters of the TMC and BJP during re-polling at 15 booths. The re-poll ordered by the Election Commission of India over alleged irregularities covered 11 booths in Magarhat Paschim and 4 in Diamond Harbour. Voting began peacefully in the morning, but tensions escalated later in the day. The clashes come amid serious allegations from residents in Falta who claim intimidation and threats ahead of the counting day.
15: প্রতি রাতে আমরা কেউ ঘুমোতে পাচ্ছি না, কোনো নিরাপত্তা পাচ্ছি না, গিয়ে হুমকি দেখাচ্ছে বাড়ি বাড়ি গিয়ে. একে বলছে এই করব, ওকে বলছে তুলে নিয়ে যাব, ওকে বলছে মেরে দেব, ওকে বলছে ঘর জ্বালিয়ে দেব.
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14: Shockingly, some voters claiming support for the ruling party say they were not spared either.
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14: A parallel controversy is also brewing over strong room security. The Trinamool Congress has alleged irregularities in handling postal ballots at Khudiram Anushilan Kendra, while the BJP has claimed that an EVM strong room was opened without authorization, triggering an inquiry. With counting just hours away, political temperatures are clearly soaring in Bengal. Bureau Report, NDTV.
10: We'll track more news coming in from West Bengal. Just a few hours to go before counting for votes beginning in West Bengal. While Bengal Chief Minister Mamata Banerjee claims 200 plus seats, the BJP, on the other hand, is confident in the state. While Falta will head into re-polling on the 21st of May, results for the rest of the seats will be announced on Monday, which is tomorrow. With just one day left for the West Bengal Assembly election results, all BJP candidates will visit their temples in their respective constituencies to offer prayers. Additionally, women supporters will stage sit-in protests at strong rooms across all assembly segments to safeguard the EVMs. The TMC has claimed that the BJP is manipulating the polls, while the BJP has alleged that the TMC is threatening voters.
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10: Well, let's now turn our attention to Tamil Nadu. Now, talking about Tamil Nadu, Vijay could be the biggest X factor of this election. With hours to go for the counting, all eyes are now on actor-turned politician Vijay. The TVK chief is drawing rare praise from all across the political spectrum, with both allies and rivals taking note of his growing popularity. From being called a force to reckon with to predictions of surprising results, there's a clear buzz around his impact. So as Tamil Nadu votes are being counted, the big question remains, can Vijay convert star power into real electoral numbers? More in this special report, take a look.
22: In a state long dominated by Dravidian majors, Vijay's entry has disrupted the script. With strong youth connect and appeal among women voters, his political plunge is already making waves. And now a surprising endorsement has come from within the ruling camp. MDMK Chief Vaiko, an ally of Chief Minister M.K. Stalin, has called TVK a force to reckon with, even hinting at surprising results.
3: TVK will be a force to reckon with, and it may produce surprises when the results are declared. There is a possibility, there is a swing among the students and first-time voters in favor of TVK.
22: Congress MP Manikam Tagore too acknowledged Vijay's popularity among youth and women voters.
4: I had always been saying that Mr. Vijay will have a huge impact, and Mr. Vijay is a popular figure in Tamil Nadu, and we saw a lot of young and women voters being in his rallies and others, and therefore he will have a huge impact.
22: Yet BCK chief Thol Thirumavalvan offered a reality check, saying Vijay may dent both DMK and AIADMK vote banks, but lacks the capacity to capture power.
6: புதிதாக களம் காணுகிற தமிழக வெற்றி கழகம் திமுக அதிமுக ஆகிய இரண்டு கட்சிகளுக்கும் எதிரான வாக்குகளை பெருவாரியாக பிரித்து கொள்ள இருக்கிறார். ஆனால் தனித்த ஒரு சக்தியாக அவர் திமுக அதிமுக அல்லது திமுக கூட்டணி அதிமுக கூட்டணி ஆகிய இரண்டு கூட்டணிகளையும் பின்னுக்கு தள்ளி ஆட்சியை கைப்பற்றும் அளவுக்கான வலிமையை அவர் பெற்றிருக்கவில்லை.
22: Adding a cultural dimension to the political buzz, legendary composer Ilaiyaraja set social media abuzz with a nostalgic post featuring a young Vijay from the film Idhu Engal Needhi. The song's evocative line, Chinna Thambi Unnai Nambi Indha Nadu, loosely translating to "The state waits for you, little brother," has been widely seen by supporters as symbolic backing at a crucial moment. Vijay's entry has reignited comparisons with icons like M.G. Ramachandran and J. Jayalalitha, leaders who successfully bridged cinema and politics, even as past attempts by stars like Kamal Hassan and Vijay Kant saw limited electoral success. A majority of exit poll results suggest a second term for the ruling DMK. With the counting day approaching, the big question remains: can Vijay translate fan following into votes at scale? In Chennai, Sam Daniel, Find It TV.
10: Well, my colleague Vijay Gopal joins us on the broadcast with more updates coming in. Vijay, of course, DMK's ally has now hailed Vijay. While most exit polls predict DMK coming back to power, you know, Access by India has said something very interesting. They're saying that Vijay will sweep. So, you know, the question truly remains, what will be the impact of Vijay? Will he be a mere vote cutter, or will he be somebody that actually pulls big seats in?
23: Great, like you mentioned, only Axis My India has given an edge to Thamizhaka Vetri Kalagam. Possibly they might win 90 seats to 120 seats. But other exit polls gave edge to the ruling government, DMK. But however, majority of exit polls suggest that TVK will perform. They might get more than 15% vote bank in Tamil Nadu, which is very huge for a new party. So in a way, all exit polls suggest that TVK performance will create a massive impact in Tamil Nadu politics. And post the exit polls, a very interesting factor is how DMK allies are reacting to the take it. MDMK chief Vaiko and VCK chief Thiruma and leftist party CPM leader Balakrishnan all together.

0: Shrikalagam has been a talking point in Tamil Nadu politics. And how Vijay going to convert this fan into voters? We have to wait and see. Tomorrow, result day, all eyes on May 4th. We will get a clear picture tomorrow.
1: Absolutely. Of course, all questions will be answered tomorrow. And the big question, of course, is whether Vijay's star power will translate in votes and seats or not. Thank you so much, Vijay, for joining us and sharing those updates with us. Let's move tracks to another state. Now, let's move focus to Keralam at this hour. Well, exit polls in Keralam are now pointing to a possible shift in power, with projections hinting at a setback for the left and a potential comeback for the UDF. This comes after a historic break in 2021, when the Left Democratic Front returned to power for a second consecutive term, defying Kerala's long-standing trend of alternating governments. But in 2026, that pattern may be back into play. The UDF is banking on anti-incumbency, a sharpened opposition campaign, and even regained minority support. At the same time, the LDF is facing questions over unemployment, welfare delivery gaps, and even governance concerns. As the latest contest tightens, the big question remains, is Kerala heading back to revolving door politics? Well, turning our attention to more updates coming in, well, as the voting counting nears, all eyes are on West Bengal amid high drama and repolls. Tamil Nadu promises a thriller, while Kerala faces a classic change versus continuity battle. Assam, on the other hand, remains a key battleground in the 2026 electoral showdown. Exit polls of West Bengal 2026 show a highly competitive and divided picture. Most surveys predict a neck-to-neck battle between the TMC and the BJP, while a few polls even give BJP the clear edge. Exit polls for Tamil Nadu, on the other hand, represent a mixed and thrilling picture, as most agencies, like my colleague was just mentioning, project a DMK-led SP retaining power. However, Access My India, and this is the interesting one, predicts a major disruption, with Vijay's TVK emerging strongly at about 98 to 120 seats. Exit polls for Keralam, on the other hand, strongly predict a strong comeback for the Congress-led UDF, projecting as many as 72 to 90 seats. Meanwhile, in Assam, the exit polls predict a decisive victory for the BJP, projecting as many as 82 to 100 seats in the 126-member assembly, securing a hat-trick for the ruling alliance. Well, let's now turn our attention to the ongoing war. May 1st, 2026 marked 60 days of Operation Epic Fury in Iran. It also marked the end of a legal limit for Trump to continue his war. You see, the US president needs to receive congressional approval to continue the war beyond 60 days. This is mandatory in the United States under a decades-old law called the War Powers Resolution. However, the complex history of this resolution sort of demonstrates that this is a toothless law. Here's a special report that explores the viability of the supposed deadline and if it ever will have an impact on the ongoing war in Iran.
2: So let's call Trump's Iran policy for what it is. Not Trump's Operation Epic Fury, Trump's Operation Epic Failure.
3: Trump has passed the 60-day limit of the War Powers Resolution, and the Congress is not taking it well. Why? Because this decades-old law limits the use of force without authorization from the US Congress. As the West Asia war enters a critical phase, the law's limits and its ambiguities are being tested in real time. In letters to House Speaker Mike Johnson and Senate President pro tempore Chuck Grassley, Trump has claimed that hostilities with Iran have terminated and both the nations have observed a ceasefire since April 7th. However, experts do not seem pleased with this argument.
4: President Trump needed to secure congressional authorization before even launching the war, but now that the war is past 60 days, it is unambiguously unlawful.
3: Despite such disapproval, President Trump has remained firm in his stance, even disregarding the War Powers Resolution altogether and calling it unconstitutional.
5: No other country has ever done it. It's never been, as you know, most people consider it totally unconstitutional. Also, we had a ceasefire, so that gives you additional time. But no other country's done it. We're in the midst of a big victory.
3: President Trump's disapproval also leans on the fact that many times in the past, presidents have disregarded the Congress resolution.
5: Let me just tell you, the war powers. So many presidents, as you know, have gone and exceeded it.

0: It's never been used. It's never been adhered to, and every other president considered it totally unconstitutional, and we agree with that.
1: And Trump is not wrong. Multiple U.S. presidents have not obliged by the Congress approval deadline in the past. In 2011, the Obama administration argued it did not need congressional approval for airstrikes against Libya past the 60-day mark because operations did not rise to the level of hostilities. During the military strikes in Somalia in 1993, President Bill Clinton's administration disregarded the Congress approval because hostilities were not sustained. President Trump has also previously vetoed a resolution that sought to end U.S. military involvement in Yemen after it passed both chambers with bipartisan support in 2019. Congress did not have the votes to override the veto. And now once again in 2026, Trump plans to disregard Congress approval in case of Iran. So over the years, the war power resolution has only existed on paper, continuously being disregarded by presidents time and again. US and Iran have still not agreed to a peace proposal, and Islamabad talks have been sidelined. So with the war powers resolutions ignored once again, what can really stop the US president from attacking Iran? Bureau Report, NDTV.
2: Well, NDTV continues to bring you Ground Zero reporting from inside of Iran, the only channel reporting from the war zone. My colleague Akhil Jamil visited the Karaj city where the once famous B-1 bridge was destroyed in US airstrikes a month ago on the 2nd of April. This bridge, remember, once connected routes critical for local movement and commerce, but today it stands battered with visible signs of destruction. Here's an exclusive ground report. Take a look.
3: Right now, we have arrived in Karaj city. This is one of the prominent cities. And here you can see this city is based on the bank of Karaj River. If you just go move down the stairs, so you will find the bed of this very river. So we are not allowed by the officials over here to go that side. But I would like to zoom in and show you the visual of this bridge. This bridge was considered to be as the lung of Iranian economy. Why so? What is the reason behind it? Because if you see, this bridge basically connects the northern Iran with the central Iran. And if you see the northern part, if you talk about the other provinces, which include Ardabil region, Alborz region, if you talk about West Azerbaijani region, East Azerbaijani region. So these are the provinces which basically connects with the central Iran. And this bridge was the ligament or tendon which basically connected both the sides of the bridge. So what has happened in that attack, US Israeli attack, what we have seen that initially, if you just see the numbers which the Iranian government has given, they have said that there is a colossal loss of approximately $270 billion, approximately 57% of the GDP. And what we have been witnessing over here, that this was one of the main infrastructure loss for the Iranian economy. This was told by one of the Iranian officials. But here you can see this bridge basically crosses the Iranian side, and basically it transcends into the Caspian Sea region. This is the easiest way to go towards that side, from where the trade, and apart from trade, if you see the military infrastructure can be easily moved from the central side of the Iran towards the another side of the Iran. And not only that, it was a very instrumental bridge for the Iranians to go towards the side of Azerbaijan, Armenia, and on the Caspian belt, if you see, towards the side of the right side of the Caspian Sea, Russia, and towards the left side of it is Georgia, Armenia, and other countries as well. So right now, that link, that bridge has been basically destroyed in that aggression.
2: Well, that's all for now on The Breakfast Show. On that note, slipping into a very short break. More news and updates on the other side. Be with us.

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3: 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We are focusing now on West Bengal. Chanakya is very clearly predicting that the Bharatiya Janata Party is likely to romp home in style in Kolkata.
4: The Bengal voter is now realigning himself or herself with the national voter.
5: If all the elections where regime change has happened in Bengal were happened with a sweep.
3: Padmaja, you've been speaking to lots of people across West Bengal.
6: How much people wanted to speak up this time is almost as if there was some pent-up emotion and they finally felt they had the confidence to speak.
3: A southern tsunami blowing this way and another tsunami coming down, and do those two tsunamis have two different outcomes and two different verdicts?
7: Both the northern and the southern corners giving the same high turnout is actually a manifestation of a one-way bill. Now we don't know what that bill is.
3: What I'd like to do at this juncture is call in the NDTV Chai Stop. Jalmuri, I think by the time this election is done, I'll be done with Jalmuri for a long time. Wherever we are going, the moment anyone's discussing anything, there's Jalmuri.
8: Jalmuri is basically Bhelpuri made by somebody who doesn't know how to make chutney.
6: Ouch! They have their own. There's some Rasgulla which is very peculiar.
8: Yeah, one is called Odiar Rasgulla. One is Bengali Rasgulla. They are like CPI and CPM.
3: We looked at the data. We've been to the chai store. We've eaten and had as much chai as we possibly could. And hopefully the political adda was fun as well.
9: R Pure Shahi Paneer Masala. Delicious, healthy, everyday.
10: China is rewriting the map of South China Sea, building its biggest island yet. Is Beijing making a move that the world cannot reverse? That's a story we're going to deep dive into. 50 days of war over Iran, and the Middle East is still holding its breath. Who's winning and what comes next? We tell you. And Ukraine has a plan. 7 million drones. Can Kyiv fight a superpower with just silicon and steel? The fault lines that are shaping the world, we trace each one of them. This is the show that you cannot miss. Fault Lines on NDTV. I'm Gauri Divi. Let's get started. China is rewriting the map of the South China Sea, one reef at a time. Satellite images reveal Antelope Reef, once one of Beijing's smallest outposts, rapidly expanding into what could become one of Beijing's biggest outposts. The move signals a renewed push to reshape maritime geography and tighten strategic control. Back in the mid-2010s, China's dredging campaign transformed reefs into artificial islands, complete with airstrips, ports, and military infrastructure. Activity may have slowed in recent years, but fresh construction at Antelope Reef now suggests a return to that high-intensity strategy, potentially matching the scale of its largest bases. The timing, viewers, is notable. U.S. reconciled flights, the recce flights over the South China Sea, have dropped sharply in early 2026 as Washington's attention has shifted firmly to the Middle East. Beijing appears to have used that window, and a new outpost at Antelope won't create legal rights, but it will reshape control. In maritime disputes, endurance matters as much as firepower, and let's tell you why. All right, first up, this is why this matters so much, and this is our top story on Fault Lines this week. What China is building at Antelope Reef isn't just another outpost. It could be Beijing's biggest yet. Major dredging began in October 2025, the first significant land reclamation China has undertaken in the South China Sea in nearly a decade. Satellite imagery shows roughly 1,490 acres already reclaimed, placing Antelope Reef closely in size to Mischief Reef, currently China's largest outpost. If construction continues at this pace, Antelope could surpass them all. Let's tell you now exactly where does Antelope Reef sit. It sits at the heart of one of Asia's most contested waters. You can see that. In fact, located in the Paracel Islands off the South China Sea, 162 nautical miles from China's Hainan coast and 216 nautical miles from Vietnam's Da Nang. Both nations claim it, but China has controlled these islands, the Paracel Islands, since 1974 when it seized them from Vietnam by force. That history makes what happens here very significant and something that will impact everyone. Let's now tell you what the construction tells, which is a clear story. 50 small structures, a helipad, already appeared near the entrance to the lagoon. Analysts say that's just the beginning. The northwestern edge of the new landmass has been shaped with a straight outer edge. You can see that right here. In fact, consistent with a 9,000-foot airstrip, the same type that China has already built at Mischief Reef, at Subi Islands, at Fiery Cross. First come the structures, then come the runways, and then come the missiles. Now, what does all of this really mean for the region and why this should impact and worry everyone? Antelope Reef adds capacity, it adds redundancy, and it provides reach. Another node in China's distributed network designed to sustain permanent presence across the entire South China Sea. It extends Chinese surveillance closer to Vietnamese shores, adds capacity for naval and air assets in the northern South China Sea. And it matters beyond the waterway. Analysts note Antelope's position make it potentially more valuable than China's Spratly outposts in any future conflict over Taiwan. A new outpost here won't create legal rights, but it will shape control. And that matters extremely when it comes to maritime disputes. And that is the reason why this story needs to be looked at even more closely. Shifting focus now to the other important story this week on fault lines. 2 months in, and this war, viewers, has no clean ending in sight. US and Israeli strikes spark this conflict. There is a fragile ceasefire that has slowed the fighting. But make no mistake, this is not peace. It is actually just a pause. The Strait of Hormuz remains blocked. Diplomacy has collapsed. And the world's most critical shipping line is being held hostage to a standoff neither side is now willing to blink on. Talks were supposed to resume in Islamabad. They didn't. Pakistani, own position is extremely weak to actually bring sides on the table. Tehran's terms, meanwhile, were very blunt, that no negotiations while American warships continue the blockade of Iranian ports. Washington walked away, and now both sides are caught in the same trap. In fact, if you think about it, both sides are too interested to quit, but still not strong enough to actually win, believing that it holds enough leverage to dictate the end game. The question is, who blinks first? What does the world really pay in this meantime? I'm going to play out those important sound bites to tell you where things stand right now, and then we get a big voice, as always, on fault lines.
11: Will fury and the blockade get Iran to nuclear talks fast enough, or do you think another wave of strikes will be necessary?
12: I don't know. It depends. We have talks. We're having talks with them now, and we're not flying anymore with 18-hour flights every time we want to see a piece of paper. We're doing it telephonically, and it's very nice. Iran, the same thing. I mean, militarily, we've wiped them out. They have no military left. It's all the navies at the bottom of the sea. The Air Force is never going to fly again. We've got an amazing military. Now they have to cry uncle. That's all they have to do. Just say, we give up. We give up.
13: President Trump, unlike other presidents, has had the courage to ensure Iran never gets a nuclear weapon, and he's ironclad in that. We have the best negotiator in the world driving that deal. The biggest challenge, the biggest adversary we face at this point are the reckless, feckless, and defeatist words of congressional Democrats and some Republicans.
10: Now, the ceasefire, viewers, exists on paper. But what's really happening on ground tells a different story, and we are decoding that for you. The U.S. is reportedly preparing new strike options against Iran. Highly enriched uranium is believed to be stockpiled at Isfahan, and the Strait of Hormuz remains severely restricted, strangling global energy flows with no end in sight. Washington is tightening the economic vice, new sanctions on Iran's financial network, And in a direct message to Beijing, a major Chinese refinery hit for buying Iranian oil. The costs are mounting on every front that you can think of. Oil prices are once again at a new high. The Pentagon's war bill now stands at a whopping $25 billion. Iran's currency is at a record low. Its economy is in fact bleeding out in slow motion. And then there is the entire aspect about United Nations saying that Iran has executed 21 people since the war began. A regime that remains severely under pressure, turning that pressure inward. This is not a conflict that's winding down. Every indicator points the other way, which is why this conflict, as things stand right now, remains on the edge, and so does the world. All right, joining us to talk more about this is Colonel Douglas McGregor. He is a U.S. Army veteran, understands this for both from a wargaming point of view and, of course, also from a diplomatic and foreign policy aspect. Colonel Douglas, thanks so much for speaking to me. I want to start by asking you, it's been 2 months. 2 months since this war started on 28th of February. In your opinion, where's this headed?
14: Well, I think the first problem is that there's a failure in Washington to understand that while you can print money, you can't print fertilizer. You can't print petroleum products. And there's no appreciation for the very serious emergency that much of the world confronts right now, because most of the petroleum products that can be delivered have been delivered. We're now looking at a time lag because all of the tankers that were able to get out several weeks ago are now arriving. Yeah. And nothing more is coming, or very little is coming. So I think that's the first problem. There's just no sense of the global emergency. The second part is that I don't think there was an understanding of just what Iran could do. I think there was a tendency to grossly underestimate Iran instead of taking them seriously and understanding the geographic realities. Iran, in geographic terms, is a giant fortress. And it has perfected its use of precision-guided weapons and overhead surveillance. And that's unbeatable at this point. And I don't think the president wants to come to terms with that reality.
10: You know, the other aspect to it is that this is not just about oil anymore. This is as much now about uranium stockpile of Iran, which is why this war may go into a completely different direction, more deadlock.
14: Well, I don't see much evidence that the Iranians are prepared to surrender their right to enrich uranium. For them, that's a question of a sovereign national right, just as it is for India or any state that wants to engage in enriching uranium. There's also no evidence that the Iranians have ever tried to build a nuclear weapon. Could they do it? There's no question in my mind but what that is possible. But thus far, we've never seen any evidence for it. So I think the obsession with uranium enrichment is a serious stumbling block.
10: Okay.
14: And I don't see how we get past that, because that is a demand really from Israel. And you have to keep in mind that we are essentially putting Israeli demands in front of the Iranian leadership. Frankly, we don't have a desperate need to halt their uranium enrichment. All of this originates with Israel.
10: You know, before I ask you about the Iranian nuclear capability, I will have to clarify that, Colonel Douglas, as far as India is concerned, our nuclear facilities are totally civilian, for civilian purposes, and we have a doctrine which is no first use. So we can't compare India to any of what is happening, which brings me to ask the Iranian nuclear capabilities and how much uranium they've been able to enrich is still a cause of concern and essentially is going to decide which way this conflict goes.
14: Well, I think, you know, if you're an Iranian at this point and you look at what's happened to your country, you look at the enormous damage that we've inflicted, and you recognize the danger in the future of not having a nuclear weapon. In other words, I think it's not just Iran. I think it's many, many countries around the world are learning the lesson that we didn't want to impart, which is that if you don't want to be attacked by the United States or Israel, then you'd better have a nuclear weapon on hand to deter such an attack.
10: Okay.
14: That's unfortunately where I think we're headed. But at the moment, is there any room for negotiation on this topic? To me, that's unclear. And the Iranians have been pretty clear insofar as their opposition to any further discussions as long as we are blocking access to the Strait of Hormuz.
10: So if no negotiations, what will really open the Strait of Hormuz?
14: I think the best way to do it is for the president to recognize that we're facing a global emergency. We're looking at famine. Millions of people could actually starve in 6, 7, 12 months as a result of the supply chain disruption. The whole energy complex is being essentially isolated from hundreds of millions of people all over the global south, and I would say increasingly also in Europe and Africa, from access to the petroleum products and ultimately fertilizer.
10: Okay.
14: So I think you've got to stop the blockade. It's not the Iranians who are preventing people from getting in or getting out. It's us. We are blockading Iran, and that's the problem.
10: Okay, so diplomacy has very little window, hasn't succeeded. The war continues. Are we then looking at some sort of an endless war that is just frozen right now and will continue?
14: Well, that's a good question. I think that it's not going to be a perpetual war.
10: Okay.
14: Because the world is suffering. And ultimately, the pain is coming home to Americans in the United States. It's not just rising gas prices, but farmers are going bankrupt in the United States because they can't afford to purchase fertilizer. Mm. And in many cases, we don't have the fertilizer to sell them. We learned to stockpile oil back in the 1970s, but we never learned to stockpile fertilizer. So I don't think this can go on for too long before things get very bad here at home. And we're in a financial crisis of our own. Our dollar is essentially losing its position in the world. Much of the world is moving away from us and towards BRICS. So I think the combination of the financial crisis at home, along with the economic implications of what's happened, are going to bring this to a close. Now, how that happens, does the president finally say, that's enough, we're leaving? Do we walk away? I have no idea.
10: What more can be done in terms of diplomatic options to ensure this ends soon?
14: I think President Trump right now is trying to make that decision. I don't think he wants to return to massive air and missile strikes against Iran, though that remains a possibility. I think that he stumbled upon the idea of a blockade without realizing what he was doing. And so they're starting to re-examine the wisdom of continuing the blockade. There are some people that want to spread it across the world so that we're stopping ships coming from the Persian Gulf and places like the Strait of Malacca. I think that's very stupid. But there is a final option. And the final option is to stand up and say there is a humanitarian crisis in the world. And I, as President of the United States, have a moral obligation to the rest of the world to end this conflict. And as a result, I'm suspending any further military operations. I'm ending the blockade, and we're going to look for other ways to reconcile our differences with Iran. But that depends on, to some extent, I would say, in fact, almost decisively on Israel, because Israel is the state that demanded this war, and we obliged. Israel, thanks to its lobby in the United States and the billionaires that support that lobby, currently controls not only what happens in the White House, they also control the Congress. We've heard almost nothing from anyone in the Senate or the House about the terrible consequences of this war. There's been no expression of concern or sympathy for the rest of the world. They frankly are not interested. They are currently obliged to do as the Israelis want them to do. And that's simply based on money. Billions of dollars over many decades have been poured into the House, the Senate, and in more recent years into the White House to ensure that Israel gets whatever it wants. So I think it's really up to the president. He's the one that has to break ranks with Israel. He can do it, but I'm sure it will be painful.
10: Well, nobody has any clue and no one has any ideas really what this entire story right now is. Thanks much, Colonel Douglas, for speaking to me on Fault Lines. On that note, a quick break. We return on the other side, tell you about North Korea's nuclear arsenal and why it's competing or set to compete with France going forward. Stay with us. We come back with that and lots more.

0: This election is not about vote only. This is a battle for the future of Bengal. I am Jayanto Ghoshal. 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
1: मीठा या नमकीन चाहे जैसे खाओ 100% सूजी से बनी आर प्योर वर्मिसली स्वादिष्ट सेहतमंद हर रोज
2: Tracking the latest updates coming in at this hour, we're getting an important update coming in from West Bengal, where round two of re-polling in Falta and Diamond Harbour. Abhishek Banerjee of the TMC, a member of parliament, has hit out at the poll panel chief. That's right, Abhishek Banerjee has said in our court that the election commission chief cannot deny Diamond Harbour vote. Now, re-polling after allegations, remember, took place of voter intimidation. Abhishek Banerjee has said that if you've got the nerve, then contest from Falta. That's what Abhishek Banerjee has gone on to say. He's in fact even gone on to say that, you know, if you have got the nerve, then in fact contest in from Falta. And he said that the Election Commission chief cannot deny Diamond Harbour mode. That's the latest that we're tracking at this hour. We also have our colleague Shreya joining us on the broadcast with more updates coming in. Shreya, walk us through the updates. You know, this is an important comment that's been made by the TMC member parliament, Abhishek Banerjee.
3: That's right, Reed, there's the counting of votes.
4: Welcome back. You're watching Fault Lines, the other key story on the show. North Korea's nuclear arsenal is approaching a critical threshold, one that could potentially overwhelm the ground-based missile defense systems that the U.S. has actually spent decades and billions of dollars in developing. This is as per data from Bloomberg Analysis. Pyongyang now has the capacity to produce enough fissile material for up to 20 nuclear weapons annually at that pace. Its arsenal could grow to rival that of France within the next decade in sheer numbers. Further expansion may actually accelerate as North Korea upgrades and builds new facilities for producing nuclear material, alongside efforts to develop more advanced delivery systems. What does this mean? How does this add up? And more importantly, how soon could North Korea actually catch up with countries like France? Let's in fact tell you more of that. North Korea is no longer just a regional threat. It's building an arsenal that's designed to overwhelm America. Pyongyang currently has 50 nuclear warheads. It's producing roughly 20 more every year. And by 2035, up to 290 warheads. A nuclear stockpile that actually rivals mid-tier powers. The delivery systems are keeping pace as well. Four classes of ICBMs or intercontinental ballistic missiles, that is the Hwasong 15, 17, 18 and 19. An estimated 24 ICBMs that are already operational. Add to it the decoys and cluster systems that are now under development, built for one purpose, to confuse and defeat missile defenses. And here is the problem. The US has 44 ground-based interceptors, a system that's designed for a small-scale attack, not at the scale that Pyongyang is hoping for or aspiring for. The bottom line, as per this Bloomberg analysis, is that North Korea may now have enough firepower to at least hit out at American defenses. That is not a warning about the future. That is an assessment of what may happen as things stand right now. And that's the reason why this needs urgent attention. Vladimir Zelensky has announced that Ukraine will now permit the export of domestically produced weapons. Even as the war continues, the move marks a significant policy shift, opening up Ukraine's battle-tested defense technology to international partners. Ukraine's weapons are now in demand amongst countries that are seeking stronger defense capabilities. Until now, Kyiv had restricted cooperation to sharing battlefield experience rather than hardware. Worried that exporting weapons could actually dilute its tech edge and strategic leverage. The new policy, though, signals growing confidence in Ukraine's defense industry and its role on the global stage. This report tells you more.

0: Ukraine is rewriting the rules of modern warfare, and now it's taking the battlefield edge global. In a major strategic shift, Volodymyr Zelensky has announced that Kyiv will open its arms exports to the world. But with a catch, not everyone gets access. Ukraine is rolling out what it calls drone deals, exclusive agreements that will allow partner nations to buy, co-produce, and even learn from its battle-tested military technology. These deals will cover drones, missiles, ammunition, software, and even frontline expertise forged in war. But the message is clear, only countries that stood by Ukraine will be invited in. This comes as Ukraine's drone industry explodes at unprecedented speed. From producing around 800,000 drones in 2023, Kyiv is now racing towards a staggering 7 million drones annually by 2026, turning itself into a global powerhouse of unmanned warfare. Ukraine is no longer just fighting a war, it's building a military tech economy. With production surging, global demand soaring, Kyiv is flipping the script, exporting not just weapons but a combat-proven model of warfare. And the timing is no coincidence, you see. As wars intensify across regions, including West Asia, Ukraine's drone expertise is in high demand. From the trenches of Eastern Europe to global defense markets, Ukraine is turning drones into diplomacy and reshaping the future of war, one deal at a time. Bureau Report, NDTV World.
1: All right, with that, we wrap things up on this edition of Fault Lines. Thanks so much for watching.

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6: प्योर शाही पनीर मसाला, डिलीशियस हेल्दी एवरीडे।
7: Tracking the latest updates coming in at this hour, we're getting an important update coming in from West Bengal, where round two of free polling in Falta and Diamond Harbour. Abhishek Banerjee of the TMC, a member of parliament, has hit out at the poll panel chief. That's right, Abhishek Banerjee has said in our court that the
8: Welcome, this is Reet Kaur Sahani, you're watching NDTV. We've got an action-packed show lined up just for you, but let's first take you through the headlines of the hour. EC flags major poll irregularities in Bengal's Falta, says EVM machines covered with tape or plastic, states buttons marked with scent used to identify voters' choice. TMC member parliament rains fire on election commission over Falta repolling, says election commission chief cannot dent Diamond Harbour model. Remember that repolling is supposed to take place in Falta on the 21st of May. EC fortifies Bengal ahead of counting day. 165 additional counting observers and 77 police observers have been deployed. Mamata Banerjee meets her party workers and says that the TMC will win over 200 seats. Moving on to Tamil Nadu, the Tamil Nadu chiller on cars was asked to go for the counting day. DMK allies even praised TVK chief Vijay. The question remains, will he be the big X factor? US-Iran peace talks in limbo. Tehran sends a 14-point plan, demands including lifting of naval blockade and complete removal of US troops. Trump says unlikely that he'll accept new proposal.

0: Meanwhile, recent breaking news coming in from the national capital. Let's take you through it. While tracking the latest updates coming in at this hour, we're getting an information that about 9 people have been killed and many others have been rescued after massive fire at a residential building in Delhi. Those are the visuals right there of the fire on your screens at the moment. As many as 9 people died and around 7 people were injured after a huge fire broke out at a 4-story building in Delhi's Vivek Vihar early this morning. Officials say that the fire broke out on the second floor of the building and the incident took place at around 4 a.m. in the morning after 14 fire engines were rushed to the scenes to put out the fire and to carry out rescue operations. Now, more than 10 people were rescued as per officials. The fire was brought under control by 6 a.m. in the morning and all the injured people have been taken to a nearby hospital for treatment. Now, the cause of the fire is not known yet, but those are the visuals of the fire right there on your screen at the moment. This is Vivek Vihar from the National Capital Region.
1: Second floor pe ek back side pe 5 body gare hain jo ki bilkul pehchanne mein bhi nahi aa rahi ki ladies hai ya gents hai, aur ek aur back side pe ek body aur dead kari hai, aur top pe 3 बॉडी हैं और 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
0: Well, my colleague Anushka joins us on the broadcast with more updates coming in. Anushka, we're learning of devastating news coming in from the national capital that as many as 9 people have been killed in a fire in New Delhi.
3: Well, that's right, Treat. We have seen the kind of fire that took place in Ghaziabad a few days back, where in Gore Green, a building caught in fire. But now we are seeing in the national capital's heart, Vivek Vihar, we are seeing a similar fire incident that has in fact taken place. Almost 9 people have lost their lives is what the officials have said as of yet. They are in fact also saying that the search operation is still continuing and they are trying to ascertain as to what are the number of casualties that has in fact happened. As of the preliminary information is concerned, they have said that the fire was found in domestic items in the building. The fire call was received around 3:43 a.m. in the morning. The fire officials along with the ACP rushed to the site and the crime team in fact also came there. The DDMA team was there so that it could be in fact ascertained as to why the fire in fact took place, what was the cause behind the fire. But yes, we are seeing more than 10 to 15 people have been rescued. The fire has been brought under control. The cooling process is right now still ongoing as per the fire officials. They have said that 2 bodies were recovered from the second floor, 5 bodies from the 5th floor and 3 bodies from the staircase that has been in fact recovered by the Delhi fire officials. Also, the bodies have been handed back to the crime team who have in fact taken the body. According to officials, the bodies are so charred that they could not even ascertain as to whether it is a male or a female, and now the DNA testing will be in fact done as to know as to who were these people who lost their lives in the fire. But yes, a deadly fire that has in fact been reported in the national capital in Vivek Vihar, where as of now 9 people have lost their lives. The search is still ongoing as to if more people have in fact been stuck inside the building. It was a residential building where in 3:53 a.m. in the morning the fire took place. A PCR call was made. The police team along with the fire team and the DDMA team reached the spot. The fire is brought right now under control. Around 6 a.m. the fire was brought under control. As many as 14 fire brigade vehicles had been sent to the spot to bring the fire under control. But this once again brings the question to the matter as to how much the buildings have been fireproof, whether there was an NOC of fire or not, and all of these things that are right now in
0: question. That also brings me to my second question. I want to understand, were there adequate fire safety exits? Because of course we're seeing the visuals of the fire, it's tremendous, and I want to understand because you know when the fire was ongoing, it's possible that these people tried to exit.
3: Well, that's right. According to fire officials, many of the people, when they saw that the fire had taken place inside the building were trying to run, and because the upper floor, the whole rooftop was blocked because of the lock that was kept in place. Many people lost their lives in the staircase. They were running to escape the fire, but ended up losing their life because there was no possible exit that could be taken from the building. As of now, it is being seen by the fire officials.
0: Right, Anushka, also help us understand, you know, what the sequence of events was. I understand that this fire broke out early in the morning.
3: Well, that's right, Reed. The fire broke out early in the morning. A PCR call was received by the police around 3:43 a.m. in the morning, after which the fire officials, the DDMA team and the Delhi crime team reached at the spot to ascertain why the fire in fact took place, what was the reason behind the fire. According to the preliminary information that the Delhi fire services have in fact sent, is that the fire was caught in the domestic items of the building. The second, third, fourth and fifth floor caught fire. The whole building has been charred because of the incident that took place. As many as 9 people have lost their lives is what the officials have confirmed, and they are saying that the search is still on to ascertain the number, exact number of casualties that can be seen. More than 10 to 15 people were rescued, out of which 3 people had minor injuries and were shifted to Guru Tegh Bahadur Hospital and right now are undergoing treatment. But yes, this once again raises question about the fire safety norms in the buildings. There was no exit, according to what the fire official has in fact said in his bite, is that the people were trying to save their lives and ran to the rooftop, but the rooftop was locked and there was no key in the side, and that is why some of the people lost their lives running away from the fire. There were no possible fire exits so that the people could exit the building. But yes, now the investigation is ongoing as to what the cause of fire was, whether the building had an NOC of fire or not, and what possible measures were taken in the building to prevent these kind of disasters. But yes, once again the question remains as to why, because in summer season we see more and more incidents of fire that takes place. We have seen in recent days that in Ghaziabad's Gore Green apartment the fire had caught place. Many people were rescued from there as well, but now we are seeing similar fire incidents that has taken place in national capitals Vivek Vihar, where as many as 9 people have lost their lives. Reet,
0: yes, of course, Anushka, and these repeated incidents make one question about the fire safety norms that are prevalent, especially in residential areas where people live with their families. Now thank you so much for joining us and sharing those updates with us. Meanwhile, let's turn our attention to West Bengal. In Falta South 24 Parganas, the Election Commission's inquiry has concluded and NDTV has accessed the EC report on poll irregularities in Falta. As per this report, deliberate EVM obstruction occurred, and there was also available footage that revealed multiple violations, including companion voting abuse and unauthorized persons entering voting compartments, multiple individuals together voting, even breaching secrecy norms. The Election Commission has ordered for repolling, and the repoll will be held on the 21st of May 2026. On the other hand, TMC Member Parliament Abhishek Banerjee from Diamond Harbour has slammed the decision of the Election Commission to conduct the repolling. Meanwhile, locals allege intimidation and threats by TMC cadre. NDTV has accessed the EC report on poll irregularities in Falta. What we also have learnt is that 3 TMC workers have been arrested so far amid ongoing protests by the residents in the area.
4: देखिए ये लोग तो सिक्योर्ड है, लेकिन तृणमूल कांग्रेस का कार्यकर्ता सिक्योर्ड नहीं रहेंगे। तृणमूल का भीतर ही इतना अंदरूनी लड़ाई है पैसा लेकर के, जी अगर सरकार बदलने का साथ साथ ही तृणमूल को मारना चालू 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
1: Well, that's the latest update that we have for you. There's going to be repolling in several constituencies. What's also important to understand that this repolling will take place on the 21st of May in Falta. And while the repolling occurs, the results for the rest of the constituencies in West Bengal will be out tomorrow. Now, that's going to be a crucial day because the fate of West Bengal politically will be decided tomorrow. Remember that amid this, the Election Commission has raised multiple irregularities in Falta's polling. There's also been attacks versus counter-attacks when it comes to the political battle. Remember that TMC's Abhishek Banerjee, who happens to be the member parliament from the Diamond Harbour, it is in this constituency that Falta falls. He's also gone on and he slammed the election commission. He told the election commission that, you know, he's asked them to send their strongest people to West Bengal's Falta. He even said that contest if you have the nerve. So there seems to be a big battle of war of words between the TMC and the election commission, which is something that's been prevalent earlier as well. We've seen multiple flashpoints between the TMC and the election commission with multiple things from the SIR ranging to who exactly will be present at the count day. That's also something that's been a major flashpoint about yesterday. Remember that the Supreme Court even heard TMC's plea with regards to who exactly will be present when the counting takes place. Now, my colleague Tanushka also joins us on the broadcast with more updates coming in. Tanushka, amid, you know, the Election Commission saying that there are irregularities, I believe that repolling will take place on the 21st of this month. Walk us through the details.
2: Precisely, Reet, as you rightly mentioned, that repolling in Falta Assembly constituency seat is going to take place on May 21st. And this is after not just irregularities, but yesterday in the attempt of repolling, after violence broke out again in the area, the Election Commission has decided to go ahead with, you know, a second round of repolling at Falta Assembly constituencies. Now, we have some, you know, very point-wise breakdowns of exactly what happened by the Election Commission. The Election Commission said that election observers and the returning officers have confirmed that the tampering and violations had vitiated the polling process, which means that this makes the results unreliable, necessitating the full repoll due to large-scale impact. Now, the Election Commission has also maintained that there was deliberate EVM obstruction occurred on buttons on ballot units that were physically covered with black tape or plastic, which of course prevents from polling to happen in a transparent manner. Thereafter, many polling stations were also experienced, you know, long, prolonged periods of absence in terms of video speeds, making verification of polling, whether it actually happened or not and what way it happened, unreliable at this point. Another thing that is to be, you know, noted is that reports have also pointed out that the polling button on the ballots and the EVMs have been found to be also marked with perfumes to identify the electors who voted for which party or which candidate, which again makes the entire process entirely, you know, completely lack of transparency and trust happens in a polling process, which obviously cannot take place when we're talking about any sort of elections. And there are also irregularities under, you know, unauthorized persons entering the voting compartments.
1: Absolutely, Tanushka, because you've mentioned the irregularities, let's also take our views through what exactly the Election Commission is saying. Remember, like my colleague Tanushka is mentioning, the Election Commission has flagged major irregularities when it comes to the Falta polling. Remember that the repolling is going to take place on the 21st of this month, the 21st of May. And while the repolling takes place in Falta, the result of the other constituencies will be out tomorrow. So let me take you through what exactly it is that the Election Commission is saying. The Election Commission has come out with a report and it said that buttons were covered with tape or plastic in Falta. So that's a major allegation that's been leveled by the Election Commission. It's saying that it's found this when it investigated the area. Polling stations were forcefully taken over. That's also a big claim that's coming from the Election Commission. And video feeds were missing for hours and security was breached. We're also hearing of reports that many people entered the same booth. There was bogus reporting that took place. People were entering with companions and voting with them. So that's also a big charge that's been leveled by the Election Commission. There was tampering of EVMs by applying scent and ink. So there's also this big allegation that's come in that the EVMs were tampered by applying scent or ink to them, so as to, of course, make the machine faulty. Buttons were marked with scent used to identify voters' choice. So there was also a deliberate attempt to, of course, mark the buttons with the scent. That's also something that takes away from the privacy of the voter that's voting for a specific party. And polling agents cast their vote illegally. That's also a big allegation coming in from the Election Commission. There was group voting inside of booths is also something that, of course, the Election Commission has noted. Remember that owing to the

0: These irregularities, the Election Commission is saying that the second round of polling will take place on the 21st of May. My colleague Raman Rai also joins us on the broadcast with more updates coming in. Raman, these are some huge allegations that have been levelled by the Election Commission. Have any of the political parties reacted to this?
1: Yeah, it's a very big allegations were put by the Election Commission of India on the seat of Falta, and as we was also in Falta at the day of polling, and that is why the Ajaypal Sharma, the central observer of ECI, had put it there against of Jahangir Khan. And yesterday we saw a very very big clash in Falta. That is why ECI had a notice to re-poll in the all 285 booths of Falta Assembly constituency on the 21st of May. The basic thing is that the ECI found that many of the booths and many of the inside the assembly seats, that inked and perfumed were used on the EVMs machines, and this is kind of the strategy which TMC earlier used in the previous election, and they threatened the voters, they threatened the normal voter at the assembly constituency to vote it for the against the TMC, or if they voted for the BJP. So that is why Election Commission of India had notified that the poll will conduct on the all 284 booths in Falta, and the result will come out on the 24th of May. And that is BJP earlier warned that they want a re-poll on the Falta assembly constituency after the 4th of May. And that this is a very big setback for Jahangir Khan, and Israfil Chowkidar is still absconding. He is not in the assembly constituency, he is still absconding, and three of the TMC worker are arrested on the
0: right.
1: On the issue of yesterday violence which was happened in Falta.
0: All right. Thank you so much, Raman, for joining us and sharing those crucial updates with us. Well, like my colleague was mentioning, tensions flared in West Bengal just days before the counting, with violence and fresh allegations of voter intimidation. Clashes broke out between the workers of the Trinamool Congress and the Bharatiya Janata Party during re-polling in the South's 24 Panagras. At the same time, a new political flashpoint has now emerged over strongroom security, with both sides trading charges of there being irregularities. Take a look at the special report.
2: Fresh tensions erupted in South 24 Parganas between the supporters of the TMC and BJP during re-polling at 15 booths. The re-poll ordered by the Election Commission of India over alleged irregularities covered 11 booths in Magarhat Paschim and 4 in Diamond Harbour. Voting began peacefully in the morning, but tensions escalated later in the day. The clashes come amid serious allegations from residents in Falta who claim intimidation and threats ahead of the counting day.
3: প্রতি রাতে আমরা কেউ ঘুমোতে পাচ্ছি না, কোনো নিরাপত্তা পাচ্ছি না, গিয়ে হুমকি দেখাচ্ছে বাড়ি বাড়ি গিয়ে। একে বলছে এই করব, ওকে বলছে তুলে নিয়ে যাব, ওকে বলছে মেরে দেব, ওকে বলছে ঘর জ্বালিয়ে দেব।
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2: Shockingly, some voters claiming support for the ruling party say they were not spared either.
4: हम लोगों ने उनको ही वोट दिया था, फिर से उन्होंने हम पर ही हमला किया, उनको ही टीएमसी को वोट दिया था, टीएमसी के वोट दिया था, फिर क्यों हम पर हमला किया, क्यों हमला किया, हमको काट रहा है, मार रहा है, क्यों?
2: A parallel controversy is also brewing over strong room security. The Trinamool Congress has alleged irregularities in handling postal ballots at Khudiram Anushilan Kendra, while the BJP has claimed that an EVM strong room was opened without authorization, triggering an inquiry. With counting just hours away, political temperatures are clearly soaring in Bengal. Bureau Report, NDTV.
0: Well, so the political temperatures in West Bengal are soaring right ahead of the counting day. Remember that tomorrow will be a decisive day, because tomorrow we will know who it is that has secured the mandate when it comes to West Bengal. Now, remember that amid this, we were also learning of claims that there was voter intimidation alongside, you know, voters being pressurized. There was also irregularities that have been reported. The Election Commission has now come out with a report saying that it's going to sort of conduct re-polling in these constituencies. It said that there will be re-polling that's going to take place in Falta. As many as 280 booths or more will now go to repolling on the 21st of this.

month. So tensions flaring again. There was also a clash that broke out between workers of the Trinamool Congress and the Bharatiya Janata Party. So this has been quite a charged election season in West Bengal. We've heard instances of there being violence.

0: be known to the public tomorrow when the Election Commission formally releases the results. But amid this, we're also learning of an important update coming in from the Election Commission. The Election Commission, when it talks about falta, has gone on to say that even buttons were covered with tape and plastic. Remember that that's an allegation that's been levelled by BJP earlier as well. It's accused the TMC of manipulating the EVM machines in such a manner so the voters not able to vote for their party. Polling stations were forcefully taken over. That's what the Election Commission has also said. Video feeds. Now, this is an interesting bit. The video feeds were missing for hours and security was breached. So this raises questions about the security apparatus in place when the voting takes place. And another thing that's very important is for the voter to be free from any sort of bias, to be free from any sort of pressure, so as to vote for the political party they want to vote to. And amid fears of intimidation, it's perhaps that the free will of the voters was something that was hampered in the process. My colleague Tanushka is still with us on the broadcast. You know, Tanushka, I want to understand what sort of a reaction has the TMC given to this, given the fact that there were TMC leaders also that have now been, they're under investigation, some of them are under arrest as well.
1: Right, Reece. So the Trinamool Congress is maintaining at this point that the Election Commission is not taking any sort of severe action. It's a complete verbal spat that is happening, that has been happening rather, between the BJP and the TMC. The TMC is also levelling the similar allegations onto the BJP. We remember how TMC senior leaders like Kunal Ghosh and Shashi Panja have not just been staging dharnas outside of strong rooms. We've also seen the Chief Minister Mamata Banerjee spent, late until night at the Lord Sinha Road strong room staging dharna and, basing and claiming that the strong rooms are being tampered with at this point. The EVM ballots inside of these strong rooms are being tampered with, and these are the similar allegations that even the Trinamool Congress is levelling at this point. So all in all, we're seeing that, of course, repolling happened yesterday as well in 15 areas, and today, of course, we do understand that falta, the one area which was under scanner with respect to violence, that had not just broken out yesterday but also on 29th, which was the main day of the phase 2 of the elections as well. Of course, there have been sporadic instances of such violence that has broken out, but nevertheless, there has been Election Commission. What the Election Commission maintains is that there has been transparency and the free and fair process that has been breached in terms of the election process, which is why this repolling is now been taken place and given permission for by the ECI. Back to you.
0: Tanushka, thank you so much for joining us and sharing those updates with us. Well, tracking more updates coming in. Well, tensions flared in West Bengal just days before counting, with violence and fresh allegations of voter intimidation. Clashes broke out between workers of the Trinamool Congress and the Bharatiya Janata Party during repolling in the 24 South Panagrass district. At the same time, a new political flashpoint has emerged over strong room security, with both sides trading charges of there being irregularities.
2: जो पोस्टल बैलेट का स्ट्रांग रूम है उसके अंदर कोई सीसी कैमरा नहीं था. लाइव स्ट्रीमिंग में बाहर जो स्क्रीन है वहां पर स्ट्रांग रूम का अंदर का कैमरा का कोई स्क्रीन नहीं था, तो हम लोग पॉइंट आउट किया, 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
2: Adding a cultural dimension to the political buzz, legendary composer Ilaiyaraja set social media abuzz with a nostalgic post featuring a young Vijay from the film Idhu Engal Needhi. The song's evocative line, Chinna Thambi Unnai Nambi Indha Naadu, loosely translating to "The state waits for you, little brother," has been widely seen by supporters as symbolic backing at a crucial moment. Vijay's entry has reignited comparisons with icons like M.G. Ramachandran and J. Jayalalitha, leaders who successfully bridged cinema and politics, even as past attempts by stars like Kamal Hassan and Vijay Kant saw limited electoral success. A majority of exit poll results suggest a second term for the ruling DMK. With the counting day approaching, the big question remains: can Vijay translate fan following into votes at scale? In Chennai, Sam Daniel, Finder TV.
3: Well, on this, my colleague Vijay Gopal joins us for the broadcast with more updates coming in. Vijay, tomorrow is an important day. Now, while the vote share and the seat share may be debatable, the one thing that's clear for sure is Vijay's popularity in the state. Of course, the question is whether this popularity translates into power or not.
4: That's right. TVK is very confident of winning this election. Remember, a few days back only, TVK Chief Vijay himself held a meeting with all candidates who contested on behalf of Tamilaga Vichay Kalagam. Back here, state data, definitely TVK going to emerge as victorious. And we also asked all candidates to be cautious, utmost cautious on counting day, that is tomorrow. And he also asked all candidates after winning the election, he urged all candidates to visit Panayur, where TVK headquarters is situated. He asked everyone to come there, where TVK Chief Vijay himself will be waiting to see them. So in a way, TVK Chief Vijay has sent a message saying that he's very confident. And there are also debate with some exit poll suggests there is a possible for hung assembly also. So in a way, there are debates over poaching after post-election results also. But TDK General Secretary Adav Achila and CTR Nirmal Kumar denies those speculations, saying that no post-alliance talk have begun on behalf of Tamilaga Vichay Kalagam. They are very confident they will win this election in single majority. But we have to wait and see how Vijay is going to convert this massive fan following into a voters. Tomorrow we will get a clear picture, but definitely one can't deny how much youth supports Vijay, who youth following and women support. Women have youth support towards Tamilaga Vichay Kalagam. Tomorrow we will get a clear picture of the debut performance of Vijay, how he is going to create impact in Tamil Nadu.
3: You know, Vijay Gopal is going to be historic either way. Like you said, that we have young voters as well and women also, mid which, of course, TVK enjoys popularity. You know, I also want to understand alliances from you because, you know, we've heard the DMK ally that's hailed Vijay. Even Congress has come out and appreciated Vijay's star power. Where truly does the TVK stand in terms of alliance arrangements, and could we expect a post-poll alliance?
4: There were speculations, Rith, regarding ADMK possibly will join hands with the Tamilaga Vichay Kalagam if they didn't get enough numbers to form the government. But however, when we asked the same question to TVK, Tamilaga Vichay Kalagam Joint General Secretary CTR Nirmal Kumar, he denies such speculation, recalling that as all rumors, they are very much confident of winning more than 160 seats. So post-alliance talk will get a clear picture only after recent day. But however, Congress, as far as Congress is concerned, remember, just confirming their alliance with DMK, there were many speculations that Congress and DMK will join hands, and even Congress asked for power share. Even very recently, DMK leader Premalata also reiterated of power share, saying that only we'll get a clear picture after May 4th. So this is not, if DMK fails to get majority, if any party fails to get majority, that will be a very interesting day we can be able to get.
3: Right. Absolutely, Vijay Gopal. Thank you so much for joining us and sharing those updates with us. Well, let's shift focus to Keralam at this hour. Well, exit polls in Keralam are now pointing to a possible shift in power.

hour, with projections hinting at a setback for the left and a potential comeback for the UDF. Remember that this comes after a historic break in 2021 when the Left Democratic Front returned to power for a second consecutive term, defying Kerala's long-standing trend of alternating between governments. But in 2026, that pattern could be back into play. The UDF is now banking on anti-incumbency, a sharpened opposition campaign, regained minority support. At the same time, the LDF is facing questions over unemployment, welfare delivery, gaps and governance concerns. As the contest tightens, the big question truly is Kerala heading back to revolving door politics? Well, tracking the latest updates coming in at this hour, as the vote counting nears, all eyes are on West Bengal amid high drama and repolls. Tamil Nadu too promises a thriller, while Kerala faces a classic change versus continuity battle. Assam remains a key battleground in the 2026 election showdown. Exit polls of West Bengal, in fact, even show a highly competitive and divided picture. Most surveys predict a neck-to-neck battle between the TMC and the BJP, while a few polls give BJP a clear edge. Exit polls for Tamil Nadu present a mixed and thrilling picture. Most agencies even project a DMK-led SPA retaining power in the state. However, Access My India, and this is the interesting bit, predicts a major disruption with Vijay's TVK emerging strongly at about 98 to 120 seats. Exit polls for Keralam, on the other hand, strongly predict a comeback for the Congress-led UDF, projecting as many as 72 to 90 seats. Meanwhile, talking about Assam, the exit polls predict a decisive victory for the BJP, projecting 82 to 100 seats in the 126-member assembly, securing a hat-trick for the ruling alliance. On that note, slipping into a very short break, more news and updates on the other side. Be with us.

0: This election is not about vote only. This is a battle for the future of Bengal. I am Jayant Ghoshal. 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
1: मीठा या नमकीन चाहे जैसे खाओ 100% सूजी से बनी आर प्योर वर्म इसलिए स्वादिष्ट सेहतमंद हर रोज
2: Tracking the latest updates coming in at this hour. We're getting an important update coming in from West Bengal, where round two of re-polling in Falta and Diamond Harbour. Abhishek Banerjee of the TMC, a member of parliament, has hit out at the poll panel chief. That's right, Abhishek Banerjee has said in our court that the election commission chief cannot deny Diamond Harbour vote. Now, re-polling after allegations, remember, took place of voter intimidation. Abhishek Banerjee has said that if you've got the nerve, then contest from Falta. That's what Abhishek Banerjee has gone on to say. He's in fact even gone on to say that, you know, if you have got the nerve, then in fact contest in from Falta. And he said that the Election Commission chief cannot deny Diamond Harbour vote. That's the latest that we're tracking at this hour. We also have my colleague Shreya joining us on the broadcast with more updates coming in. Shreya, walk us through the updates. You know, this is an important comment that's been made by the TMC member parliament, Abhishek Banerjee.
3: That's right, Reet, as the counting of votes will start tomorrow for the mother of all battles, the West Bengal state elections. We're also seeing that re-polling took place yesterday in two of these assembly constituencies, and Falta has become one of those flashpoints where, you know, re-polling will take place again on the 21st of May, and the results will be out on the 24th of May. In Falta yesterday, we saw TMC leaders allegedly intimidated the voters. The rural voters were protesting against the TMC leaders, saying that they have been intimidating the voters, saying that, you know, their houses will be burned down if they do not vote for the Mamata Banerjee government. And so the electoral officer took action against the Panchayat Pradhan Israful Chowkidar, who's also a close associate of the TMC candidate Jahangir Khan from the Falta constituency. So he and three of the TMC workers have been arrested in the latest protest that took place yesterday. And now a fresh polling will take place of all the 285 booths in Falta constituency on the 21st of May. And that is why...

0: Welcome back. This is Reet Kaur Sahani, and you're watching NDTV. Well, May 1st, 2026 marked the 60th day of Operation Epic Fury in Iran. It also marked the end of a legal limit for Trump to continue this war. You see, the US president needs to receive congressional approval to continue the war beyond 60 days. This is mandatory in the United States under a decades-old law called the War Powers Resolution. However, the complex history of this resolution demonstrates that it is a toothless law. Here's a special report that explores the viability of the supposed deadline and if it will ever have an impact on the ongoing war. Take a look at the special report.
1: So let's call Trump's Iran policy for what it is. Not Trump's Operation Epic Fury, Trump's Operation Epic Failure.
0: Trump has passed the 60-day limit of the War Powers Resolution, and the Congress is not taking it well. Why? Because this decades-old law limits the use of force without authorization from the U.S. Congress. As the West Asia war enters a critical phase, the law's limits and its ambiguities are being tested in real time. In letters to House Speaker Mike Johnson and Senate President Pro Tempore Chuck Grassley, Trump has claimed that hostilities with Iran have terminated and both the nations have observed a ceasefire since April 7th. However, experts do not seem pleased with this argument.
2: President Trump needed to secure congressional authorization before even launching the war, but now that the war is past 60 days, it is unambiguously unlawful.
0: Despite such disapproval, President Trump has remained firm in his stance, even disregarding the War Powers Resolution altogether and calling it unconstitutional.
3: No other country has ever done it. It's never been, as you know, most people consider it totally unconstitutional. Also, we had a ceasefire, so that gives you additional time. But no other country's done it. We're in the midst of a big victory.
0: President Trump's disapproval also leans on the fact that many times in the past, presidents have disregarded the Congress resolution.
3: Let me just tell you, the War Powers. So many presidents, as you know, have gone and exceeded it. It's never been used. It's never been adhered to. And every other president considered it totally unconstitutional. And we agree with that.
0: And Trump is not wrong. Multiple U.S. presidents have not obliged by the Congress approval deadline in the past. In 2011, the Obama administration argued it did not need congressional approval for airstrikes against Libya past the 60-day mark because operations did not rise to the level of hostilities. During the military strikes in Somalia in 1993, President Bill Clinton's administration disregarded the Congress approval because hostilities were not sustained. President Trump has also previously vetoed a resolution that sought to end U.S. military involvement in Yemen after it passed both chambers with bipartisan support in 2019. Congress did not have the votes to override the veto. And now once again in 2026, Trump plans to disregard Congress approval in case of Iran. So over the years, the War Power Resolution has only existed on paper, continuously being disregarded by presidents time and again. US and Iran have still not agreed to a peace proposal, and Islamabad talks have been sidelined. So with the War Powers Resolutions ignored once again, what can really stop the US president from attacking Iran? Bureau Report, NDTV. Well, NDTV continues to bring you Ground Zero reporting from inside of Iran, the only channel reporting from the war zone. My colleague Akhil Jamil visited the Karaj city, where once famous B-1 bridge was destroyed in the US airstrikes.

0: This happened a month ago on the 2nd of April. This bridge once connected routes critical for local movement and commerce, but today it stands battered with visible signs of destruction. Here's an exclusive report from the Ground Zero. Take a look.
1: Right now, we have arrived in Kharaj city. This is one of the prominent cities. And here you can see this city is based on the bank of Kharaj River. If you just go move down a stairs, so you will find the bed of this very river. So we are not allowed by the officials over here to go that side. But I would like to zoom in and show you the visual of this bridge. This bridge was considered to be as the lung of Iranian economy. Why so? What is the reason behind it? Because if you see, this bridge basically connects the northern Iran with the central Iran. And if you see the northern part, if you talk about the other provinces, which include Ardabil region, Alborz region, if you talk about west Azerbaijani region, east Azerbaijani region. So these are the provinces which basically connects with the central Iran. And this bridge was the ligament or tendon which basically connected both the sides of the bridge. So what has happened in that attack, US Israeli attack, what we have seen that initially, if you just see the numbers which the Iranian government has given, they have said that there is a loss of colossal loss of approximately $270 billion, approximately 57% of the GDP. And what we have been witnessing over here, that this was one of the main infrastructure loss for the Iranian economy. This was told by one of the Iranian officials. But here you can see this bridge basically crosses the Iranian side, and basically it transcends into the Caspian Sea region. This is the easiest way to go towards the towards that side, where from where the trade, and apart from trade, if you see the military infrastructure can be easily moved from the central side of the Iran towards the other side of the Iran. And not only that, it was a very instrumental bridge for the Iranians to go towards the side of Azerbaijan, Armenia, and on the Caspian belt, if you see, towards the side of the right side of the Caspian Sea, Russia, and towards the left side of it is Georgia, Armenia, and other countries as well. So right now, that link, that bridge has been basically destroyed in that aggression. Right now we have arrived at the Waliar Square in Tehran, and here you can see that large number of protesters have gathered over here across different age group from different region, from the northern part of Tehran towards the southern part of Tehran. And if you see, there have been different stalls that have been created over here. And apart from that, I would like to show you one distinct feature of this protest. That is that there is a large, very large poster of Hormuz that has been affixed over here. And on behind that, if you see, that's the photo of Donald Trump. And then if you see, his lip has been a lock has been basically put on his lips right now. And this is basically a symbolic protest by the Iranians over here. And right now, here you can see, these are some of the young people over here who have come over here. And the interesting part of this protest site is that for 24/7, if you see, this protest continues, and in which what we have already witnessed that for every single moment, whether it's the daytime or the nighttime, one person has to be at this very square. Right now we are at Waliasar Square in Tehran. Behind me you can see the visuals over here. Large number of people have gathered over here. I would like to request my VJ to move forward and show you the visuals. People across different age groups have arrived at this very ground, and the stage is being set over there right now. Here you can see, that's the stage right now. Some of the leaders, local leaders, have already started speaking over here. And there you can see, towards my left, it's written in Persian, Iran-e Hussain, Ta Epro Pipro Vazarast. Apart from that, if you see, posters of Mustafa Ali Khamenei can be seen. Apart from that, posters of Ayatollah Ali Khamenei can also be seen. Here you can see, here it's also the posters can be seen, and large number of people with bearing Iranian flags in their hand are joining the protest right now. And it's very likely that in an hour or so, this process is going to start over here in Tehran.
0: Moving on to more updates coming in at this hour. Well, the rift between Trump and NATO is widening by the minute. In the latest, the US president has announced that the US would be rolling back troops from Germany. Remember that this comes as the German chancellor has rebuked the US president over the war repeatedly. Take a look at the special report.
2: A transatlantic storm is brewing, courtesy Donald Trump.
3: He has taken a direct aim at NATO, calling it a paper tiger. The anger stems from one of the core claims, zero help from NATO in the Iran conflict.
4: We got no help from NATO. We got no help, zero from NATO. You know, we spend trillions of dollars on NATO. We got no help. We didn't need it, but we got none.
3: Trump's argument is simple. The US spends billions securing Europe, but when crisis hits, allies go missing. And to drive this message home, he's following rhetoric with action. According to reports, the US will pull 5,000 troops out of Germany, a key NATO hub. The move is not symbolic. Germany hosts critical American infrastructure, air bases, command centers, logistic lifelines. But Trump's message is clear. No support, no security guarantee. And the warning doesn't stop there. Trump has now hinted at pulling troops from Italy, Spain and beyond. His doctrine is blunt. Pay your share or protect yourself.
5: Why should I, you know, look, why shouldn't I? Italy has not been of any help to us. And Spain has been horrible, absolutely horrible. You know, it's NATO. It's not even the fact that they're bad. It's one thing if they said nicely, or if they said, okay, we'll help, but the help's a little slow. But the level, and we helped them with Ukraine. You know, they made a mess out of Ukraine, a total mess. And we helped them with Ukraine. Ukraine has nothing to do, you know, we're an ocean apart.
3: NATO, meanwhile, is scrambling to respond. The alliance says it's seeking clarity from Washington. European leaders insist U.S. troops in Europe save American interests too. But Trump is in no mood to listen. So what lies ahead? A weaker NATO, a more independent Europe, or a complete reset of Western alliances? Only time will tell. Bureau Report, NDTV World.

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7: You're watching NDTV's coverage of the exit polls. We are focusing now on West Bengal. Chanakya is very clearly predicting that the Bharatiya Janata Party is likely to romp home in style in Kolkata.
8: The Bengal voter is now realigning himself or herself with the national voter.
9: If all the elections where regime change has happened in Bengal were happened with a sweep.
7: Padmaja, you've been speaking to lots of people across West Bengal.
10: How much people wanted to speak up this time is almost as if there was some pent-up emotion and they finally felt they had the confidence to speak.
7: A southern tsunami blowing this way and another tsunami coming down, and do those two tsunamis have two different outcomes and two different verdicts?
11: Both the northern and the southern corners giving the same high turnout is actually a manifestation of a one-way bill. Now we don't know what that bill is.
7: What I'd like to do at this juncture is call in the NDTV Chai Stop. Jhalmuri. I think by the time this election is done, I'll be done with Jhalmuri for a long time. Wherever we are going, the moment anyone's discussing anything, there's Jhalmuri.
12: Jhalmuri is basically Bhelpuri made by somebody who doesn't know how to make chutney.
10: Ouch! They have their own. There's some Rasgulla which is very peculiar.
13: Yeah, one is called Odiar Rasgulla. One is Bengali Rasgulla. They are like CPI and CPM.
7: We looked at the data. We've been to the chai store. We've eaten and had as much chai as we possibly could. And hopefully the political adda was fun as well.

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1: 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Abhishek Banerjee of the TMC, a member of parliament, has hit out at the poll panel chief. That's right, Abhishek Banerjee has said in our court that the election commission chief cannot deny Diamond Harbour vote. Now, re-polling after allegations, remember, took place of voter intimidation. Abhishek Banerjee has said that if you've got the nerve, then contest from Falta. That's what Abhishek Banerjee has gone on to say. He's in fact even gone on to say that, you know, if you have got the nerve, then in fact contest in from Falta. And he said that the Election Commission chief cannot deny Diamond Harbour vote. That's the latest that we're tracking at this hour. We also have my colleague Shreya joining us on the broadcast with more updates coming in. Shreya, walk us through the updates. You know, this is an important comment that's been made by the TMC member parliament, Abhishek Banerjee.
2: That's right, Reet, as the counting of votes will start tomorrow for the mother of all battles, the West Bengal state elections. We are also seeing that re-polling took place yesterday in two of these assembly constituencies, and Falta has become one.

Good morning and welcome. This time tomorrow, we should be getting an idea of who is headed to form a government in 5 key battlegrounds across the country. By about 12 o'clock, given the pace at which results get declared courtesy our wonderful electronic voting machines, we will know one way or the other. What's at stake? Let me explain. May 4th, 2026, set to be a historic day for Indian politics as vote counting begins for the assembly elections in Tamil Nadu, in Kerala, in West Bengal, Assam and Puducherry. Record voter turnouts, intense campaigns and high stakes contests have built massive anticipation across these 5 states. From Tamil Nadu's dramatic shift to tripolar politics and the Vijay wave to Kerala's pendulum tradition, the BJP's battle in West Bengal to end Mamata Banerjee's long rule and Mamata's fierce resistance to that, Assam's fiery identity debate and Puducherry's power tussle, the results could trigger major realignments. With exit polls showing divergent scenarios, political excitement is now at a fever pitch. Will incumbents hold or will new forces reshape the map? The nation awaits the verdict tomorrow. But first, the headlines at this hour. The Election Commission flags major poll irregularities in Bengal's Falta, says that electronic voting machines covered with tape or plastic and buttons were marked with a particular scent to identify voters' choices. The Trinamool Congress criticizes the Election Commission over the Falta repolling. Abhishek Banerjee says the Election Commission chief cannot dent the Diamond Harbour model. That's the area where Falta is. Repolling will take place on the 21st of this month, so quite some time later. The Election Commission has fortified Bengal ahead of counting day. 165 additional counting observers, 77 police observers deployed. Mamata Banerjee meets her party workers and says that the Trinamool Congress will win over 200 seats. A thriller in Tamil Nadu on the cards with hours to go for counting day. As I mentioned, this time tomorrow we'll be getting a fairly clear idea of the leads. The DMK's allies praised the TVK chief Vijay. Will he be the gigantic X factor? 9 people have been killed after a massive fire engulfed 3 out of 4 floors of a residential building in Delhi. The cause of this fire not yet known. US-Iran peace talks remain in limbo as Tehran submits a new 14-point proposal, reportedly demanding the lifting of the naval blockade and the withdrawal of US troops. Donald Trump warns of possible renewed strikes if Iran misbehaves.

0: Well, in Falta and South 24 Parganas, the Election Commission's inquiry has been concluded and the NDTV has accessed the EC report on reported poll irregularities in Falta. As per the report, there's been an effort to obstruct an electronic voting machine, perhaps more than one. There is available footage which has revealed multiple violations, including companion voting abuse, unauthorized persons entering voting compartments, and multiple individuals voting together. I'm now joined by NDTV's Saurabh Gupta, who will be bringing us all of the details. But before I come across to him, remember, there has been an order for repolls to take place over here on the 21st of May. The Trinamool Congress MP from Diamond Harbour is Abhishek Banerjee, who slammed the decision of the Election Commission to conduct repolling.
1: देखिए ये लोग तो सिक्योर्ड है, लेकिन तृणमूल कांग्रेस का कार्यकर्ता सिक्योर्ड नहीं रहेंगे। तृणमूल का भीतर ही इतना अंदरूनी लड़ाई है पैसा लेकर के, जी अगर सरकार बदलने का साथ साथ ही तृणमूल को मारना चालू 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
0: Saurabh Gupta joins us now. Saurabh, the allegations in Falta, fiercely contested by the Trinamool Congress, are serious nonetheless. From companion voting to a sticker or something which has blocked people from pushing the button where they wanted to, even reports that there was a certain scent which was applied on particular buttons. Could you give us an idea of what the Election Commission has to say and how the Trinamool Congress is contesting that?
4: Well, if you look at that report of the Observer, there are multiple issues there, and those details are very, very clear as to what the Election Commission has observed or what the observers have observed. Now, in some, of course, there's scent, in some there's video footage missing, in some they're saying political agents can be seen in the voting compartment where they're not allowed to be. They're allowed to be in the polling booth, but there are tables for the polling agents. The voting compartment is only where the voter is allowed to go. But in some cases that's happened, so all kinds of, complaints of voter intimidation. That list is quite exhaustive, really. But Vishnu, again, I can tell you that, none of this is new in West Bengal. All of us who've covered elections in West Bengal know that this takes place in some form or the other. What surprises me about that list is everything that we've heard of in the past seems to have made it to this one list. All kinds of intimidation and all kinds of malpractices, electoral malpractices that usually happen, have seemed to have happened in Falta in some form or the other, in some polling station.
0: All right,
4: or the other.
0: We are coming back to you in a little while from now. We'll get a clearer picture of you. But what I thought we'd do before we go back to Saurabh and bring in our analysts is to go across to the NDTV data file leaderboard. This gives you an idea of what exactly is at stake. So this is important, and we'll bring up Bengal. We can bring up all the states in a lot of detail. But let's take a look at Bengal, and let's take a look at the overall situation, which is exactly what is important over here. So remember, 294 seats. This is 2021. Come 12 p.m., hopefully 1 p.m., we'll get a clear idea of who's won Bengal. It is a very, very close battle, according to some exit polls. Other exit polls say the BJP. Some say it could be the Trinamool Congress. 2021, look at where the Trinamool Congress was, a whopping 215 seats compared to the BJP. And for the BJP, which say that they are on the ascendancy in Bengal, to actually jump ahead of the Trinamool Congress would mean a gigantic jump and a massive show of support for the BJP entirely at the cost of the Trinamool Congress. What's also interesting to take a look is the comparison between 2016 and 2021. Now, even last time around, there were reports in exit polls that the Trinamool Congress wouldn't do very well. What did they do? They came back with 215 seats. That was, in fact, ahead of 211, which they won in 2016. Remember, the majority mark is just 148. So this gives you an idea. 2016, 211. 2021, 215 of the strength of Mamata Banerjee. What is interesting between 2016 and 2021 is the Congress. The Congress was at 44 seats in 2016. They won seats in these areas. So you can see a little bit of the blue. Those were the areas the Congress won. The Congress went to zero in 2021. And I would argue that almost all of those seats went perhaps to the BJP, right? Which actually benefited greatly because they were at three seats. So they went up to 77. The Congress was at 44. They went to zero between 2016 and 2021. The left, which was such a dominant force in Bengali politics for decades, is a non-player at this stage. But even then, for the BJP, which has clearly been on the ascendancy, 2016, there were just three. They're up to 77. To go up, to claim a majority, right, in these elections is going to be very, very difficult indeed. So let's take a look at swing seats. Now, these are important because these are seats that have changed hands in the past three elections. So there are 28 seats contested by the BJP which have changed hands. So in other words, these are seats which are potentially vulnerable, right? There is no consistent pattern per se. Trinamool 22 and the RSM JP smaller party that is also there. But the significant ones are these swing seats. And if you take a look, in fact, at phases. Now, remember, last time around, there were many more phases in Bengal. There were nine phases. This time around, just two phases. But if you actually add all the, bring the areas where voting took place in phase one and phase two, then again, in phase one, the Trinamool in 2021 in all those constituencies has won 92 back in 2021, the BJP 59. Phase two, which is what we saw just a couple of days back, is where the Trinamool really picked up in terms of the areas where they did well with 123, the BJP 18. What we'd like to do now is go across to our guests at this stage. I'm joined by Dr. Shatrupach, the BJP candidate in the Baliganj constituency, and Gargi Nandi Roy is also with us, Nilanjan Das and Joyanta Ghoshal. So let's have them all up. Thank you very much for being with us. Dr. Shatrupach, are you nervous? Are you tense? And don't say you're not. You must be.
5: Actually, I'm not thinking of the results. I'm just looking at the clock. Vishnu, there are just less than 24 hours to go by the time we realize what's going to happen. And yes, I can tell you that I'm not really thinking of the results because I believe in the Bhagavad Gita, that I've done my level best. I moved around everywhere. So now the results are entirely up to the people and however way Madhurga wants me to perceive the results.
0: No, Dr. Shatrupach, that's actually really, really interesting that you should be, you're smiling, you're relaxed right now. Is that based on a firm conviction that the BJP is going to win or do you believe it's going to be close?
5: No, BJP is going to win. BJP is going to run the government this time. The land that has been the birthplace of Dr. Shyama Prasad Mukherjee is now going to witness a BJP-led government. We are going to rule from rural Bengal, sub-Bengal, from Writers' Building. We are going to rename Writers' Building as Dr. Shyama Prasad Mukherjee Bhavan. And we are going to, our chief minister is going to sit there and we are going to serve the people of West Bengal the way West Bengal should have been served over the years.
0: Nilanjan Das, the focus has also been on Falta for all the wrong reasons. The Election Commission has ordered repolling. That's going to take place after the 20th of May. Abhishek Banerjee has contested what the Election Commission has said, but the allegations appear to be very serious. Multiple allegations on how there may have been fraud committed. How would you respond?
6: No, you see, in Falta, we saw a police observer was sent by the name of some Singham or something like that.

0: that. So I just want to ask, what has he been able to do? And I think this guy should be suspended in the first place, because he has not been able to conduct the election in free and fair manner. That was his job. Every political party would try to apply some kind of, some tricks or the other, but it is the duty of the election commission and the observers that they sent. It is their duty, their job to ensure a free and fair election. Even after a poll that has happened the last day, you are saying that that was not enough. We have to do a re-poll in the whole constituency. Of all that, it's okay, but in the rest of the 291 constituencies, I'm quite confident that the Trinamool Congress is storming back to power with more than 200 seats.
1: All right, hold that thought for a second. Hold that thought for a second. Dr. Shatrupa, you wanted to reply. Gargi, I'll come to you in a moment.
2: Yes, Vishnu, look at the arrogance of Nilanjan and the kinds that Abhishek Banerjee has nurtured so far. They're referring to a police officer as Singham. And in response to that, I remember very clearly Jahangir had said, I'm from Pushpa. And what is this? Are we running an election or are we into fear psychosis and making sure that people are getting scared of some Hindi movie? Election is definitely a festival of democracy. It should have been handled like that. And the way Abhishek Banerjee keeps on saying, Diamond Harbour model, this is the Diamond Harbour model, that people are scared into, they're being forcefully made to vote for a particular party. And if that party comes back to power, then they will raise the houses, burn the houses, rape people. What sort of democracy are we talking about? This is what happened last time. In fact, I was with your show. I was with Padmaja on your channel only. And we were discussing, Gargi was also there. And we were discussing yesterday was 2nd of May. And we have not forgotten what happened 5 years earlier. Do they want another repeat incident of the same thing? They're not going to be able to do that this time.
1: Gargi, let me come across to you. 15 years of Mamata Banerjee. Exit polls are all over the place. Some say that, many say, in fact, that the BJP is going to win. Others say that it could be the Trinamool Congress. One other poll says that people are quiet, so they don't want to come out with the results. As an analyst to what is happening, what is your sense? Is it going to be close or is it going to be one-sided, one way or the other?
3: Thank you, Vishnu. Vishnu, yes, it may be a close fight. But why it has the advantage for BJP, I'll give you four clear points. See, Vishnu, this time, firstly, Hindu vote consolidation. Nobody can deny, because the Hindus have felt, they have suffered. The Hindus of Bengali, they are Bengal, they're feeling they might lose their homeland. So Hindu consolidation is there. Second reason, Vishnu, is the anti-incumbency or anti-establishment, and that is among the greater masses. If you see from 2022, the kind of corruption we have seen, the entire education department went to jail. Partho Chatterjee, then Jyoti Prio, Onu Broto. So the kind of corruption, then the theory of 75-25, 75 will go to Kalighat, 25 remain with the leader of TMC. So this kind of thing. So this anti-establishment is a big factor. Third factor, the people, the youngster, the Gen Z, they are seeing that their brothers, their sisters have gone out to work. So they want to work in the state. And the migrant workers who are coming back, a majority of the migrant workers, Vishnu, let me tell you, they will vote for BJP. The reason is they feel that they have to go to another state, maybe a BJP-ruled state to work. And when they go out of Bengal, their eyes open, they realize that what is lacking in Bengal, the infrastructure,
1: the
3: development.
1: The point, of course, the counter point.
3: And the last
1: if you
3: point
1: take a look, Gargi, if you take a look at the employment rate in Bengal, it is not necessarily worse than many of the other states. So how do you assume that the people coming back are voting against the Trinamool and in favor of the BJP?
3: See, our section may vote for Trinamool, but that's a small. Why I'll tell you, Vishnu, last 1 year, I know very well, in 21, there are BJP rule 21 states. Yes. RSS does micromanagement, Vishnu. In 21 states, I know how RSS reached out to Hindu Bengali migrant workers. And they contacted them, and the Hindu Bengalis felt, they were told, they were convinced that why the districts, the bordering districts are facing risk, what can happen if Mamata
1: for a second, Gargi. Let's give Nilanjan a chance over here to the specific points that Gargi Nandi Roy mentioned. Number one, migrant workers. She feels it might go to the BJP. Number two,

0: She's made many other points. She's also spoken about corruption. I think that was a key point that she mentioned.
1: Anti-establishment,
0: and
1: yes.
0: Incumbency.
1: And the last one, one last point.
0: But Nilanjan, reply to these three points. Go ahead.
2: Yes, yes. So, Gargiri was talking about, migrant workers. So, West Bengal has about 28 lakh migrant workers working outside Bengal. But West Bengal also welcomes about 1.5 crore migrant workers from the different BJP-ruled states. And these are official numbers, you will have it. And the BJP governments, I remember one deputy chief minister of the BJP in Bihar actually saying that it would be great if the BJP comes to power in Bengal. He said that in 2021, he's no more alive. But I remember this is how the BJP leadership feels in other states. They want to send their, not so trained workers to Bengal. So this is what they do. Next, she was talking about corruption. We have seen from A to Z, every letter you have a corruption for the BJP. And she was talking about Mr. Partho Chatterjee, the former education minister. Now, Mr. Partho Chatterjee is, praising the BJP. And I can see a number of his interviews. Maybe he'll soon join the just like Mr. Shubhendu Adhikari joined the BJP, and he will be Doodh Ka Dhula Hua. And lastly, about the anti-incumbency, I practically don't see any anti-incumbency against Mamata Banerjee. There can be localized anti-incumbency against some leaders, but I see much more anti-incumbency against the Modi-led central government that has deprived Bengal of about 2 lakh crore rupees for the last 5 years. So they are actually running a fiscal federal terrorism on the people of Bengal. And to respond to Shatrupadi, I displayed no arrogance, and I wish you all the best for your election. Tomorrow is the result.
0: All right, so thank you for making peace. We want peace between the Trinamool and the BJP irrespective. Dr. Shatrupadi, he's made some important points. Would you like to reply to that?
3: No, I don't want to respond to Nilanjan at all, because he's still a very young boy and he's absolutely no idea of what he's talking about. What Gargi mentioned, and look at the responses that Nilanjan did. All I can say is, as far as the anti-incumbency of the Modi government in all over India is concerned, we will deal with that in 2029. Here in this election, this is entirely a West Bengal-based election, where we are selecting electing candidates who will run the country or who will run the state for the next 5 years, West Bengal Legislative Assembly. Perhaps Nilanjan should read a few political books and understand the civics better. However, today's election, this time election is being fought very correctly, as Gargi has said, on 3-4 major issues. One is definitely corruption. People of cutting across religious lines, religious divide, or if at all there is a divide, They are all voting against corruption of the Trinamool government. They are voting against the insensitivity of the chief minister's various comments. My constituency, specifically Vishnu, I wish Moni Dipadi was here. Jayantada, in fact, is here, so he would be able to tell you. Baliganj is a constituency where it is a mixed constituency. There is almost an official 64% of Muslim residents, which I feel is almost 79%. So even when I have reached out to them, a huge section of the Muslims are completely disgruntled with the way Mamata Banerjee has treated them, has utilized them. They are sick and tired of being called a milch cow. They're sick and tired of being only used to create riots, and nothing has been done for them. Vishnu, I have myself, during my campaign, walked on foot around the constituency 3 times, and I have visited every single basti, every single high-rise. I have seen the same condition that the Muslim bastis are in. They're no different from the Hindu constituency.
0: We've got Jayantada with us as well. Jayanta Ghoshal, Mamata Banerjee's statement day before yesterday, which has been out on Twitter, is, it's unequivocal. We are winning these elections. Relax. Now, we know that as journalists, all political parties say the same thing at the end of voting, that we are won. Relax. But she went on. It was 9:32. It was a very long explanation. She's absolutely convinced. The entire issue of this fear factor and the large voter turnout is being looked at in both standpoints. If you look at it from the BJP standpoint, it means that people want a change. That is conventional wisdom. If you look at it from the Trinamool standpoint, it is that the fear factor actually comes from the BJP. Hence, people want to come out and vote. So how, what do you make of this entire fear factor and the high turnout?
1: Exactly, Bishnu. It's a very good question, actually, because this is the question.

0: So there is a, you never denying fact that now there is a mood. Whether this mood is manufactured consent, whether it is, aspiration, that will be clear tomorrow. But this mood that BJP is coming and BJP is proactive, that there, exactly what you say, that there is a fear factor inside TMC also, because, you know, that there is apprehension that AVM machine console can be rigged, all these issues. And they are giving the message to the TMC cadres that you should not leave the polling booth because election is not over. And the election commission, counting. Mm-hmm. So now, number one, this anti-incumbency is there. Because I traveled also several districts. If I say that all the votes actually they won Didi and there is no anti-incumbency, it is not true. So that anti-incumbency, whether it will be translated into vote or not, sometimes seeing the crowd, seeing the mob, you cannot judge that exactly after the SIR, whether this is an anti-SIR vote, whether this desperation is for the regime or the anti-regime. But this mood is now that there is a we are losing. That is the inside TMC, there is a mood. And we have to fight it till the... But I am not understanding, Vishnu, one thing. That election is virtually over. That only one constituency. Now, yesterday they have said that now it will be happen after the result. But 293 seats, already election is over. So this, violence, this threatening, how it will help TMC?
1: You know, Jayanta, the Trinamool Congress says that all of what the BJP is trying to do is demoralize Trinamool Congress workers, and that they are absolutely confident, and that their inner workings or their inner thinking is not one where they are lacking confidence. In fact, they are confident. Now, we'll find out tomorrow if they are right or not. But Nilanjan, just briefly on that one point, and you know, keep the political rhetoric aside, are you people now worried about losing the elections, despite what Mamata Banerjee has said?
2: No, I don't think there is any kind of worry. Actually, Mamata Banerjee and Abhishek Banerjee held a virtual meeting with all party workers yesterday, and the instructions are quite clear. They have asked the workers to stay vigilant all the while, and they have asked for about 4,000 to 5,000 people, Trinamool Congress workers, to be stationed near the counting center. So the party is only apprehensive about the fact that there can be some wrongdoing on the part of the Election Commission at the behest of the BJP, like they have done in Nandigram the last time. They had created a load shedding, so they can do this kind of outages. Yesterday in my constituency, Sarampur, there has been the outage of the CCTV webcasting four times. There have been outage of the entire transformer has burnt off. So I don't understand why these things are suddenly happening.
1: Hold on all of you for a second. We will try and come back to this conversation in a moment, but I just want to go through a couple of very major points. But just look at the excitement, all of our guests over there, and you can imagine all our viewers in Bengal, and indeed the buzz across the country, what's going to happen in Bengal. Mamata Banerjee, a dominant chief minister, 15 years as a chief minister, but right now, the Election Commission flagging major irregularities in the Falta poll. That's what we've been talking about a little bit. But remember, this is just one small area. The outcome will not be impacted possibly by this alone. What are the allegations that the buttons in the EVMs were covered with tape? The other allegation was that polling stations were forcefully taken over. There were three or four of them. Video feeds have been missing for hours, and that security has been breached over here, which is why the Election Commission has said that there needs to be a repoll after the 20th of this month. And let's go through any final points that we have over here on Falta, that there is bogus voting which is taking place under false identifications or IDs, and that tampering of electronic voting machines by applying scent and ink. This is something I'm looking at for the first time, where scent is used to identify voters' choice. That is something which is truly perplexing, and poll agents have cast vote illegally. Let's go back to Jayanto Adha for a moment. I wanted to get a certain reaction from him. Jayantada, as an, and Gargi, I'll come to you as well. Jayantada, what is this business of scent? I have never heard.

0: heard of something. We have heard of all things that somebody outside this country is manipulating the machinery and the EVM has gone catastrophically wrong. But where is scent in this business?
1: I think these are all now what word you use, rhetorics. I think this preemptive move to combat any negative eventuality on possibility. Because, you know, always, this is a very unusual thing. Mamata Banerjee, when she was opposition leader, that time, first we started writing the word, new word, scientific rigging machinery. That was against CPM. CPM was ruling party in the state. First time in this political history of West Bengal, perhaps, first time perhaps, that I am onlooker of the complaint and the allegation of the chief minister and the ruling party on rigging and the cadres of the party. Now they are giving the message that these outsiders, observers, these outsiders, central force, now they are manipulating, they are rigging the EVM machines also. So this is a very new political phenomenon on West Bengal history. This is now the chief minister and the ruling party. Okay, they are making...
0: Jayadeva, hold on. Gargi, do come in. You know, your thoughts on these rather ingenious methods at allegedly rigging the polls. You know, scent being put, tapes being used. Go ahead.
2: This is nothing new. You know, the South Chobbish Pargana, the South 24 Parganas, which is known as the bastion of Bhaiko Abhishek Banerjee. So this is his criminal gang of Jahangir Khan. They have a bike gang with JK written. They go to houses and threat. And I'll tell you about the EVM machine. They did it the last time, also in 2024 Lok Sabha poll. So what they did, they taped the BJP symbol. And other than the TMC symbol, all other symbols, say ISF, Congress, they put some perfume or ink. And when the voters were coming out, the TMC goons were standing outside and smelling their hand. So see, already BJP symbol is taped out. And if anybody has clicked any other button other than TMC, that is ISF, Congress, those are particular perfumes, fragrance. So they could get. Imagine the criminal mind that goes behind this machinery. And Bhaipo today has tweeted that his Diamond Harbour model will succeed. Imagine the arrogance of this criminal mind that they have done it in 2024. The BJP contestant in 2024, Obhijit Das Bobby, he had requested for repoll in 800 booths in Lok Sabha. That was done in Lok Sabha also. And by Vishnu, in 2021, what this Jahangir Khan did, do you know, after the polling results came, you know about, we all know about the post violence, rape, murder. But in Diamond Harbour, what they did, when in booths, which BJP got lead. So they identified the houses which were there under that booth. So the electricity and water connection.
0: All right, hold on for half a second. Nilanjan Das. Gargi, hold on. You made about 200 points. I am forgetting everything you are saying. The more you are inputting, one year in, other year out. You mentioned lots of points. Now let me try and remember a few of the things that you have said. You know, Nilanjan, would you like to respond to that one very specific point? Yes. That Trinamool workers are applying a particular scent on the buttons and that you've got people outside actually sniffing the hands of people when they come out in that manner scaring them, because if they have not voted for the Trinamool Congress, then they are potentially targeted. I think that's what Gargi's assertion is.
3: Yes. Where are the 3 lakh central forces? Where is Mr. This Singham? That's what I need to ask. If there are... see Gone station outside polling stations, and if they are smelling whether some ether has been put on the, you know, the EVM, so there is no security of the EVM. That's what you are trying to say. There is no all the polling agents, they are doing nothing, the presiding officer is doing nothing. So that's the kind of image that Gargiti was trying to paint. Actually, this is something, this trick of putting some ether on the buttons, this was employed by the CPM during their time. I have heard about this. So this is the story that they have started putting out. And regarding putting the band-aids and some kind of this stickers on the BJP symbol, if it has been done, if some mischief has been done, I need to ask, what has the Election Commission and all their machinery been doing? They sent in 3 lakh central force, all these jawans in the state of Bengal. They have virtually taken over the state through some kind of a military coup. It's looking like a military coup.
0: Okay, hold on a second.
3: Just don't have the Rafale and the Navy.
0: Dr. Shatrupa, you know, one of the issues, and as a Bengali yourself, you will understand that we are part of a part of India.
3: I wish Shatrupati the best of luck for holding on to her deposits. I just hope that she can manage her deposits in Baligonj.
0: Okay, well, we will see, and maybe she will have the last laugh. We'll have to wait till tomorrow. Dr. Shatrupa, the insider-outsider issue is serious in Bengali politics. It has a great deal to do with the way that we Bengalis are. We have coined a word called Bengali and non-Bengali. You will not find a term like that anywhere else in the country. Therefore, there is, and let us face it, a very strong sort of sense that the BJP is an outsider party. They don't come into Bengal with the values or the cultural association of a Mamata Banerjee. This is the assertion. I'm not saying I agree with it or disagree with it. How would you respond?
4: Vishnu, first of all, this is the arrogance that I was talking about, Nilanjan's attitude. And this is not a personal thing. And Nilanjan talks about, these people have done that. The goons have done that. What were the election commission and the Singham guy doing? This is the arrogance of Srinamool. Now, coming back to your question, yes, there is definitely a narrative which has been created by Srinamool. There is no doubt about that. But one has to agree. I think the Jayantada will vouch for this, that I am one of the quintessential Bengali. There's Shapunda, who is a quintessential Bengali. Most of the candidates who have been supported here are Bengalis for generations. We are not expecting Modiji and Amit Shah to come and rule Bengal. I mean, everybody understands that is not going to happen. And I mentioned Dr. Shyama Prasad Mukherjee early on in the show, right, just to remind Bengal that today West Bengal is in India because of that one man who was a Bengali. Today, Bharatiya Janata Party is a party of Indians. It's a Bharatiya Janata Party, of which India, West Bengal is a proud portion of India. So this entire narrative, and then this false narrative about the food habits, and I don't know why. Why would one want to create this kind of narrative if you have actually done work, solid work, for 15 years? Then you would simply rely on the kind of work that you have done. But no, Mamata Banerjee has to talk about fish, and she talks about the love of fish of Bengalis. Being a Bengali herself, she has done nothing for the fishing industry. It is. The Prime Minister of India who had to come and remind them that I can go on, Vishnu.
0: Gargi, yes. Do you believe this entire Jhalmuri business has been overplayed, both in the media and by political parties? You know, growing up in Bengal, I ate puchka much more than I ate Jhalmuri. I didn't really like Jhalmuri.
4: No, I love Jhalmuri also.
0: So this entire Jhalmuri
4: and puchka are two favorite things.
0: So, that's true. But you know, I mean, has this been overplayed?
2: We had Jhalmuri in NDTV studio also, Vishnu.
0: I know. And I've told all my friends that you're overplaying this entire Jhalmuri card. You've got it wrong. But it just points to the fact that the way Bengal is being identified, you know, culturally through its food, it's not necessarily what Bengalis associate with themselves. I mean, I think march or fish is much more associated with Bengal than Jhalmuri. I mean, it just seems to be trivial.
2: Yes, I think that was just a gesture, which was, I think, you know, making a mountain out of a molehill. That's what has happened in the Jhalmuri episode. It was blown out of proportion. But coming to the regional chauvinistic politics of Mamata Banerjee, Vishnu, she has always done that. But the thing is, she is the person who has distorted Bengali language like anything. Bangla culture has distorted.
4: Oh my God, yes, 100%.
2: Yes. You know, we call rainbow, we call Ramdhonu, she changed it to Rongdhonu. And Bengali words, how Bangladeshi influence inserted. You know how Firaz Hakim said that one day will come when 50% people in Bengal will
0: But Gargi, I disagree with you, and I'll tell you why, and bring Jayantada in on this. It was my former colleague Monideepa Banerjee, who I just heard on social media, make a very interesting point. She said that when the Prime Minister is campaigning in Tamil Nadu, he is always speaking to people through a translator. Why is it that in Bengal he doesn't do this? Why is there an assumption that people in Bengal understand Hindi, when in fact there is this incredible pride in the Bengali language, which is seen to be completely different from Hindi. There is no link at all. Jayantuda, is this a factor?
1: No. It's a very important factor because, you know, we never did anti-Hindi movement. Tamil Nadu did anti-Hindi movement. We were positive. We supported Lohia that we are supporting Hindi, but we are not. We don't want to be anti-English also when Lohia went against English. Even BJP opposed Lohia. Advaniji opposed Lohia that we will remain pro. So it's a multilinguistic country. But you know, this come to Jhalmudi, it's a very important. It's not only the entertainment.
0: Jayantuda is a Jhalmudi fan. His bias is coming out very strong.
1: No. I'm see. It's a connect. Prime Minister trying to connect the Bengali identity with the national mainstream because Mamata.
4: Very right.
1: Mamata Banerjee tried to make the Bengali identity issue to combat the BJP's Hindi invasion, as Mamata Banerjee said, single quote. So now Prime Minister, what he did, he is vegetarian. Incidentally, nobody is saying that you have to eat fish. But through Jhalmudi and through other statements, he said that basically he gave the message that we are the part of Akhand Bharat. And Bengal is also part of, as Vishnu, you also say, that we have never, we are fond of Bollywood. Uttam Kumar and Amitabh Bachchan, both actually we are fan of both of them. It's, so I think what Prime Minister has done, that's a change of Bengal. So it's a good for Bengalis.
0: No, but and Gargi, you know, what the Trinamool, in fact, Mamata Banerjee has also done, which is interesting, is make references to non-vegetarian food. Now, of course, it's in the heat of the campaign where she has said that these people come in and then, you know, our non-vegetarian food will disappear. And Bengalis, as you know, we love our non-vegetarian food as well. But this entire food dynamic is an interesting conversation. It's almost an election sub-theme.
2: Yes, that's how she's trying to create a fear among people, which is absolutely false. Vishnu, you have been staying in Delhi. Delhi is under BJP regime. Aren't you eating your fish and chicken? There is your fish and chicken available in Gujarat too, in UP too. So I think this is absolutely rubbish. And Ilish March, the Hilsa in Bengal is coming from Gujarat. So what she has done to the fishing industry, like all industries have gone away, 6,000.
4: That's what I was trying to say.
0: Okay. All of you hold on for a second.
2: So this is a very, this is a very false narrative which she is trying to run.
0: Hold on. I need to take a short break at this stage. We can keep talking about Bengal forever. I will take a short break. We'll come back with a little bit more. Stay tuned.

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6: You're watching NDTV's coverage of the exit polls. We are focusing now on West Bengal. Chanakya is very clearly predicting that the Bharatiya Janata Party is likely to romp home in style in Kolkata.
7: The Bengal voter is now realigning himself or herself with the national voter.
8: If all the elections where regime change has happened in Bengal were happened with a sweep.
6: Padmaja, you've been speaking to lots of people across West Bengal.
9: How much people wanted to speak up this time is almost as if there was some pent-up emotion and they finally felt they had the confidence to speak.
6: A southern tsunami blowing this way and another tsunami coming down, and do those two tsunamis have two different outcomes and two different verdicts?
10: Both the northern and the southern corners giving the same high turnout is actually a manifestation of a one-way bill. Now we don't know what that bill is.
6: What I'd like to do at this juncture is call in the NDTV Chai Stop. Jhalmuri. I think by the time this election is done, I'll be done with Jhalmuri for a long time. Wherever we are going, moment anyone's discussing anything, there's Jhalmuri.
11: Jhalmuri is basically Bhelpuri made by somebody who doesn't know how to make chutney.
9: Ouch! They have their own. There's some Rasgulla which is very peculiar.
12: Yeah, one is called Odiar Rasgulla. One is Bengali Rasgulla. They are like CPI and CPM.
6: We looked at the data. We've been to the chai store. We've eaten and had as much chai as we possibly could. And hopefully the political adda was fun as well.
13: Meetha ya namkeen, chahe jaise khao, 100% suji se bani, are pure vermicelli. Swadisht, sehatmand, har roz.
14: Well, here's some breaking news coming in at this hour. Let's take you through it. Tracking the latest updates coming in at this hour, we're getting an important update coming in from West Bengal, where round two of

0: All right, well, what I'm going to do right now is go back to our data wall and bring you more details about what exactly is up at stake. This is for our viewers who've just joined us now. So let's just give you an overall idea of what West Bengal and the state spread is. This is 2021, right? This is 2021. And so let me just sort of explain what the details over here are. And it's important, once again, remember the magic mark is 148. That's the halfway mark. 294, the total number of seats. The Trinamool last time around won 215. The BJP, which has been on the ascendancy from 2011, in fact, needs to still scale a great deal over there. And that, I think, is the key question, which is why this comparison of 2016 versus 2021 is extremely interesting. So let's see if we can bring this up. 2016, the Trinamool Congress was at 2011, was 211. And in fact, there is a point when Mamata Banerjee and the others in the Trinamool Congress say that, look, there were exit polls and there was a buzz that the Trinamool Congress would do disastrously in 2021. But look what we ended up with, and therefore we remain confident at this stage. But the big change between 2011 and 2021 is the Congress, which went from 44 to an absolute zero, and the BJP, which went from 3 to 77. Jayantada, would it be fair to therefore argue that the Congress, in the context of 2016 and 2021, their support went almost entirely crossed over to the BJP? How did the BJP actually gain and jump as much as it did last time, even though the gap between the Trinamool and the BJP is still quite high in 2021?
1: You are asking me only on Falta or in general?
0: Because no, in general. I'm asking in general. Yeah.
1: Thank you. Because Falta is only 285.
0: No. In general.
1: But in general, there is a, never denying fact that BJP is a success story. And because BJP, what it was in Bengal. I remember, Vishnu, only two councillors own in Calcutta Corporation where Jyoti Basu was chief minister, Kamal Bose was mayor, Mr. Advani issued a statement from Delhi for the corporation election, two councillors that BJP ne Kolkata mein khata khola hai. So, and there was a festivity, celebration with Gulal in Calcutta for the two seats. And now, what Amit Shah has also repeatedly said in this election, that we are consistently growth of BJP in West Bengal. Once Atal Bihari Vajpayee told me that I am very sad when I see that I was a secretary of Shyama Prasad Mukherjee and he was the founder of Jansang, but we have become only Hindi heartland party. So if we want to be a pan-Indian BJP party, what Satarupai said, that Bharatiya Janata Party, so it is a party of Bharatiyatta, then we have to reach to east and sure. South. So south is still difficult, but Bengal, because they got Assam, yes, they got Tripura, so now they are trying to, and BJP's, where Muslim population is there, like Assam, in Bengal 30%, the politics of polarization always a very successful adventurism of BJP also. So BJP can get dividend in these states where Muslim population is a very dominant population.
0: Let's talk a little bit about the regions. Gargi, and come in over here. Let's take a look at regions in Bengal and what it was in the past. If we take a look at the Delta region, and this, of course, is the part of Bengal that we're actually looking at. So if we zoom in, we're looking at the southeast of Bengal, right along the Bay of Bengal. That's what we're looking at. Trinamool Congress at 34 over here. Is this an area where the BJP sees, you know, opportunities, or is this part of the south where the Trinamool has been quite strong?
2: Yes, obviously, south is always a strong bastion for Trinamool and for different reasons also. Like I told you, that Bhaipo's bastion, his gangs, his henchmen. So south 24 Parganas, which we're seeing Falta getting repolled. So that's a strong bastion. But it seems that BJP will gain, and north, obviously, the first phase. If you see the last time also of the 77, it all 59 came from the north of Bengal. And Vishnu, I feel, see, there are last time, if you see, there are 182 Hindu influenced seats. Last time BJP could get 72 and Trinamool got, I think, around 109. This 72 BJP is surely going to increase. Now 110, 100, you have to see, but it is going to increase. And there are 112 Muslim influenced seats. Now, Muslim influenced with 25% or more Muslim population. In that 112, Vishnu, 85 seats are very high Muslim population, say 40-50%. So forget, BJP will not get on those 85 seats.
0: Jayanta, take a look at this particular
2: BJP
0: area.
2: BJP will gain in that 27 seats, Vishnu. Why? Because the Muslim population is this time getting split.
0: Kalki, hold on for a second. I'm running out of time.
2: Congress
0: I need to move from area to area.
2: Malda,
0: so if we take
2: Congress
0: a look...
2: Congress will gain seats.
0: Gargi, please, can I just come back to you in a second? This is the Northern Hills, and this is the point that Gargi was actually mentioning. This has been an area where the BJP has been typically strong, the Darjeeling Hills, Siliguri. This is where I studied in St. Paul's, Darjeeling as well, but it is very much a BJP stronghold. The Trinamool would be looking to actually improve its performance over here. If there is a close election and the Trinamool doesn't do well, this is the one area where they didn't do well in 2021. Joint to that, they would be in deep trouble. They have to make inroads here if it's a close election, right?
1: And you know, I know it is information that Mamata Banerjee this time tried to focus in North Bengal also for last 1 year to overcome the Kuch Bihar, Alipurduar, the influence of BJP. What Anant Maharaj episode, what she did. She brought and gave award Rajbangshi. But you know, after SIR and in the border district areas, after this Humayun's new party, although I'm not saying that Humayun will be very determined to break Muslim vote, but there is a but that whether how many Muslim voters are deleted, exactly we don't know. What I heard from my sources in the election commission, that there is a decrease of Muslim vote near about 5-6%.
0: Right.
1: And Mamata is now combating in that new list, new after the deletion. And what you are saying, exactly correct, Vishnu, that now the South Bengal is her fort. And now what you are seeing, what we are onlooker of Mamata's activities, that is the fear, psychosis for her own strong fortress where BJP can penetrate, and she has the apprehension that through election commission and through the observers and the, I don't know whether correct or wrong, I am not supporting, I am not opposing, but that is the Mamata's politics. Now Mamata, what she is doing, election is over. But now she's also trying to make a narration. She's now to fight the... And she has to keep the confidence of her own party cadres.
0: In fact, Jayanta, this is another part of the South. And this is again where the Trinamool did very well. But these are areas which, you know, Jayanta is suggesting that as a result of the revision of the electoral rolls, the Trinamool could suffer potentially as a result of Muslim names being deleted for whatever the reasons are, the entire issue of identity over here, whether you're Indian or not, comes in. And so, joined to that, this area you were talking about, along with the Deltaic region, is where the Trinamool did very well. But you feel that the voter revision exercise could have impacted this area. Is that what you're saying?
1: Yeah, exactly. Usually there is discontent among the Muslim voters also. Against the present regime, not only Sachar committee, but you know, the development of Muslim areas, once some imams publicly criticize

0: ties Mamata government on railroad, this thing. But when BJP is proactive, when BJP can come to power, that fear psychosis usually made Muslim en bloc vote under the umbrella of Mamata Banerjee. After this deletion and after this new scenario, I don't know that whether there will be a break of Muslim vote. If we have to accept the exit poll results, then Muslim vote is going to be divided. Otherwise, you cannot defeat Mamata Banerjee.
1: On the entire issue of insider, outsider, and not just culturally, there is, of course, the entire Mathua community. So on the one hand, the Prime Minister was referring, Gargi, to outsiders, people who've illegally come into our country, call it their home. Whereas in the case of the Mathua community, there was a clear outreach where on the basis of CAA, the Prime Minister made a promise that, they are going to be welcomed as Indians. So it is very interesting how in the course of a single speech, some were outsiders, others were insiders. And that, I think, is something the BJP played with throughout this election campaign.
2: Yes, I think the people who have come as the persecuted Hindus or religious persecution who have suffered in Bangladesh and have come here. So they are the Prime Minister clearly said that they are Sharanarthi. So there is a difference between them and illegal migrants. See, the CA, all about CA is that all the people who have been persecuted for religious reason and they have come here and we should give them citizenship. See, because this is the Hindu homeland, Vishnu. If we don't give, who will? This is the land where Sanatan was born. And this country, this piece of land was divided on the basis of religion. And we see today two Islamic countries bordering us. So where will the Hindus go? We have seen in what is happening in Bangladesh. We have seen Dipu Das. We have seen other cases. So obviously, we need to support those Hindus who have come from Bangladesh, who have been religiously persecuted. And Vishnu, my father, as a small child, had come during partition. My father-in-law had come. So we are all second generation. We all have grown up hearing stories of big lands and everything in which was in East Pakistan. I think you may be of the same. I don't know. Jointoda may be also the same.
1: No.
2: So many of us who have heard those stories. So obviously we sympathize with people because I have not seen 47 or 71. Okay. I have not seen. But we are seeing what is happening in Bangladesh now. So that is why I think...
1: Well, hopefully the situation in Bangladesh is better now, but that's another story. We need to take a short break. I'd like to thank our viewers very much for being with us. I'm going to be back in the next couple of minutes. We're going to be looking once again at Bengal, but also Tamil Nadu. Do stay tuned.

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5: You're watching NDTV's coverage of the exit polls. We are focusing now on West Bengal. Chanakya is very clearly predicting that the Bharatiya Janata Party is likely to romp home in style in Kolkata.
6: The Bengal voter is now realigning himself or herself with the national voter.
7: If all the elections where regime change has happened in Bengal were happened with a sweep.
5: Padmaja, you've been speaking to lots of people across West Bengal.
8: How much people wanted to speak up this time is almost as if there was some pent-up emotion and they finally felt they had the confidence to speak.
5: A southern tsunami blowing this way and another tsunami coming down, and do those two tsunamis have two different outcomes and two different verdicts?
9: Both the northern and the southern corners giving the same high turnout is actually a manifestation of a one-way bill. Now we don't know what that bill is.
5: What I'd like to do at this juncture is call in the NDTV Chai Stop. Jhalmuri. I think by the time this election is done, I'll be done with Jhalmuri for a long time. Wherever we are going, the moment anyone's discussing anything, there's Jhalmuri.
10: Jhalmuri is basically Bhelpuri made by somebody who doesn't know how to make chutney.
8: Ouch!

0: their own, that there's some Rasgulla which is very peculiar.
1: Yeah, one is called Odiar Rasgulla, one is Bengali Rasgulla. They are like CPI and CPM.
2: We looked at the data, we've been to the chai store, we've eaten and had as much chai as we possibly could, and hopefully the political adda was fun as well.
3: Pure Shahi Paneer Masala. 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
4: Well, some breaking news coming in at this hour. Let's take you through it. Tracking the latest updates coming in at this hour, we're getting an important update coming in from West Bengal, where round two of re-polling in Falta and Diamond Harbour. Abhishek Banerjee of the TMC, a member of parliament, has hit out at the poll panel chief. That's right, Abhishek Banerjee has said in our court that the election commission chief cannot deny Diamond Harbour vote. Now, re-polling after allegations, remember, took place of voter intimidation. Abhishek Banerjee has said that if you've got the nerve, then contest from Falta. That's what Abhishek Banerjee has gone on to say. He's in fact even gone on to say that, you know, if you have got the nerve, then in fact contest in from Falta. And he said that the Election Commission chief cannot deny Diamond Harbour vote. That's the latest that we're tracking at this hour. We also have my colleague Shreya joining us on the broadcast with more updates coming in. Shreya, walk us through the updates. You know, this is an important comment that's been made by the TMC Member of Parliament, Abhishek Banerjee.
5: That's right, Reet, as the counting of votes will start tomorrow for the mother of all battles, the West Bengal state elections. We're also seeing that re-polling took place yesterday in two of these assembly constituencies, and Falta has become one of those flashpoints where, you know, re-polling will take place again on the 21st of May, and the results will be out on the 24th of May. In Falta yesterday, we saw TMC leaders allegedly intimidating the voters. The rural voters were protesting against the TMC leaders, saying that they have been intimidating the voters, saying that, you know, their houses will be burned down if they do not vote for the Mamata Banerjee government. And so the electoral officer took action against the

Good morning and welcome. The 4th of May, in other words, tomorrow is set to be a historic day for Indian politics as vote counting begins for the assembly elections in Tamil Nadu and Kerala, West Bengal, Assam and Puducherry. It's 11 a.m. on Sunday, 11 a.m. on Monday. Tomorrow, we'd get very clear signs of where the elections in each of these states is headed. Record voter turnouts, intense campaigns and high-stake contests have built massive anticipation across these five states. And here at NDTV, we'll be bringing you the very latest results and leads the fastest, most accurately, with exemplary data-driven analysis. And that, I can promise you, from Tamil Nadu's dramatic shift to tripolar politics and the Vijay wave, to Kerala's pendulum tradition, UDF or the LDF, the BJP's battle in West Bengal to end Mamata Banerjee's long rule, and Mamata's fierce resistance, Assam's fiery identity debate and Puducherry's power tussle. The results could trigger major realignments, with exit polls showing divergent scenarios. There's political excitement, which is now at a fever pitch. Will incumbents hold or will new forces reshape the map? India is waiting for the verdict tomorrow. The headlines at this hour. The Election Commission has flagged major poll irregularities in Bengal's Phalta. They say that electronic voting machines have been covered with tape or plastic. Buttons were marked with scent, with fragrance, to identify the choice of voters when they came in. Came out, rather. The Trinamool Congress rains fire on the Election Commission over the Phalta repolling. They say that the Election Commission chief cannot dent the Diamond Harbour model, Diamond Harbour being in the area which has been impacted where repolling will take place. That could happen in Phalta on the 21st of this month. The Election Commission fortifies Bengal ahead of the counting day. 165 additional counting observers, 77 police observers deployed. Mamata Banerjee meets her party workers and says that Trinamool will win over 200 seats. A Tamil Nadu thriller on the cards with hours to go for counting day. The DMK allies praise the TVK chief Vijay. Will he be the big X factor? Nine people have been killed after a massive fire engulfed three out of four floors of a residential building in Delhi. The cause not yet known. US-Iran peace talks remain in limbo as Tehran submits a new 14-point proposal. Iran demands the lifting of their naval blockade and withdrawal of American soldiers. Trump warns of possible renewed strikes if Iran misbehaves.

0: Well, West Bengal 2026 Legislative Assembly elections have delivered a record-shattering 92.93 voter turnout. That is the highest in the state's history, setting the stage for what could be the end of Mamata Banerjee's 15-year rule. But that's if you believe the BJP, if you believe Mamata Banerjee, she is absolutely firm and that they will win in the elections. Polling in two phases on the 23rd of April and 29, and on the 29th across all 294 seats saw Mamata Banerjee's Trinamool Congress fighting to retain power against a resurgent BJP led by Shuvendu Odhikari. What's going to happen? That's the big story. Meanwhile, in Falta in South 24 Parganas, the Election Commission's inquiry has been concluded. NDTV's access, the Election Commission report on poll irregularities. As per the report, deliberate electronic voting machine obstruction was carried out, and also available footage has revealed multiple violations, including companion voting abuse, unauthorized people entering voting compartments, and multiple individuals voting together, breaching secrecy norms. The Election Commission has ordered a repoll. That'll take place on the 21st of this month. The Trinamool Congress has fiercely denied this. The Trinamool Congress MP from Diamond Harbour, Abhishek Banerjee, has slammed the decision of the Election Commission to conduct repolling. Meanwhile, people in the area have alleged intimidation and threats by the Trinamool Congress cadres. NDTV has accessed this Election Commission report on poll irregularities in Falta.
1: Bharat किसी एक का तो नहीं है, सबका है. भारत में किसी भी प्रांत से कोई भी यहाँ पे काम के लिए आ सकता है, नौकरी के लिए आ सकता है. अब दिल्ली में IIT है, उसका डायरेक्टर बंगाली है, तो वहाँ के लोग अगर 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
0: Well, joining us now, NDTV's Raman Rai. He joins us live from Falta in West Bengal. Raman, thanks very much for being with us. The allegations are striking. One of the allegations is that the Trinamool put a cent on the buttons so that when somebody pushed a button and they came out, and if there was a particular scent and it wasn't of the Trinamool Congress, then those people could potentially be targeted and therefore injecting this fear factor. But apart from that, there are many other allegations on how the process has been vitiated. Could you tell us what exactly the allegations are?
5: Well, Vishnu, I want to tell you that this is not a new thing for the TMC. It is a tactical thing by the TMC goons while the election is going on in West Bengal, and they earlier also did the same in the past election. They put a scent on the symbols of the BJP. If someone voted for BJP, if he comes back from the polling booth, they smell the finger, the ink finger, and that is how they found the people will vote for the BJP. And that is what Election Commission had found, irregularities are found on the multiples of the booths across in the Falta region. And right now I am standing in Haseem Nagar area where the class and the protest was erupted yesterday. As you can see, the BSF, the central forces, are deployed here in the huge numbers, and this is the street, narrow street, as you are seeing on the television screens, that this is a TMC dominated area, and that is why the candidate of TMC, Jahangir Khan, and his alleged the Gram Panchayat, the Panchayat head, Israful Chowkidar, who threatened the people. This is the kind of area which you are seeing on the screen, that this is a very narrow street, and that is why Central Police Forces is being deployed in huge numbers. Election Commission notified that repoll will be conducted on 21st of May, and this is the kind of threatening TMC workers, already threatening the people who voted for BJP here in this Falta region, and that is why Election Commission notified repoll will happen, and multiples of violation has been found in that particular region. I was there on the polling day, one of the booth in that Harinagar area where the BJP symbol, the Kamal symbol, was taped by plastic. And as you can see, the normal people are here. What do you want? क्या चाहते हैं आप लोग यहाँ पर?
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0: All right, Raman, I'm going to come back to you in a moment from now. I'm joined at this stage by Bhaskar Ghosh, the BJP leader, Gargi Nondi Roy, political analyst, Dr. Shantanu Sen, spokesperson of the Trinamool Congress, and we'll also be joined by Shubhankar Bhattacharya, political analyst. Dr. Shantanu Sen, respond to the allegations being made against Trinamool Congress workers in Falta, the fact that there were all sorts of ways in which voters were essentially intimidated. How would you respond?
7: Yeah, good morning, everybody. We have seen since 2023 the way the formation of Election Commission was organized, and in presence of Narendra Modi ji and Amit Shah ji, the former Principal Secretary of Cooperation Department headed by Amit Shah ji was made the Chief of Election Commission. And after becoming the Chief of the Election Commission, this Mr. Ganesh Kumar, he has started changing the entire official, starting from Chief Secretary, Home Secretary, DG, Commissioner of Police, local SP, local returning officer, DMs. More than 450 officials have been changed. We have seen how this particular South Service district, from where our National General Secretary Abhishek Banerjee was elected as MP for the third consecutive time, has been targeted by the Election Commission. We have seen how Mr. Ajay Pal Sharma, the Dabang police observer, who was brought from Uttar Pradesh and who is accused of several corruption and other physical, sexual assault cases, how he was threatening Jahangir Khan and his families, we have seen how he was threatening the quick response team as well.
0: Okay.
7: We have seen how the central forces were intimidating the common voters. Despite all this, despite deleting 91 lakhs of voters, despite holding 92 lakh crores of rupees, despite insulting the Bengal and Bengalis as a whole, despite disrespecting the icon of Bengal culture, they came to know that along with the other constituencies of Bengal, they are going to lose this Falta miserably by more than lakhs of margin. That's why our National General Secretary said that even 10 lifespan won't be enough to create a small dent in this Diamond-Durbar model. If they want, they can bring that to top grass of Bharatiya Janata Party. Even then, they are going to lose miserably and the margin will be not less than...
0: All right. So, that's a political claim, of course. And that is, of course, Dr. Sen, you're entitled to that. But my question to Bhaskar Ghosh is, you know, going beyond just Diamond Harbour and Falta, do you believe genuinely that this is going to mark the end of 15 years of Mamata Banerjee's rule? Or do you believe it's going to be a close election? I mean, be honest with us, because, you know, I mean, some exit polls said that they didn't want to come out with their poll because people were being silent. Others said it's going to be BJP. Some said it was going to be Trinamool Congress. 24 hours before the results, what do you think?
8: Yeah, Jishnu, absolutely. I think I'm going to hit on the targets. That is, this Diamond Harbour model, what Dr. Shantanu Sen has mentioned, this is the model of Diamond Harbour, Diamond model, which has been very, very methodically spread all around Bengal. What is the Diamond Harbour model? You see, when Subrata Gupta, being the representative from the election commission, has tabled up the report, it was found that all kind of electoral violence, pre and during electoral violence, have been charged, like EVM tampering, which is currently under EC scrutiny. Now the demands are there for repolling the entire Falta and Diamond Harbour. Now to see these people, who is Jahangir, who is Ismail Chakdar, and what kind, and Sujaddin Sheikh. They are the local goons, and who has been charged by the local people that they are sending their goons to the house to house, and they are asking for not to vote. If they vote, they have kept the white sari in front of the front of the house of the people, and they are giving a message that if you vote, then the woman will be raped, the male folks will be killed, butchered, and the woman will be turned into the widow. This is the Diamond model Dr. Shantanu Sen is talking about. This is a model which has been spread all along the West.
0: Okay, let me go across to Shubhankar Bhattacharya as well, Bhaskurda, who joins us. Mr. Bhattacharya, you know, this record 93% turnout. In fact, what I can actually do is bring our viewers a quick look at the voter turnout in past elections. And my question to you, Mr. Bhattacharya, is on the voter turnout. So let's just bring a look at the voter turnout in Bengal. Here we go. The overall voter turnout in West Bengal, it's always been reasonably high. Bengalis are extremely politically minded. From 76.8 in 1991, it went up to 84.3 in 2011, 81.6 last time around. And this time, this remarkable 92-93%. So my question is this, Dr. Sen. To Mr. Bhattacharya, my question is this: what does this mean? Because it depends on who you ask. If you ask the BJP, it means that everybody wants to remove Mamata Banerjee. If you ask the Trinamool Congress, they will say no. In fact, it is people voting for us because they are worried about the BJP, who are outsiders and who have been denying people their right to vote as a result of this entire process. What do you make of this high turnout?
9: For this high turnout, we need to understand one thing. Now, this rhetoric, you know, this has been very old. Now, this narrative and the rhetoric is continuously going on that that TMC goons are doing this, TMC goons are doing that. Everything, keep everything aside. The thing is that any simple election would mean practicing of your voting rights. So if you keep people, you know, if you steal them of their voting rights, if you don't allow them to vote, when you say don't allow them to vote, it's very simple, you know. One is that you say that the TMC people have threatened. That is one case. And the second case is your agency comes over here and they completely take over the rights from them. That legally happens. With SIR, what did you do? You made it sure that those legitimate voters whose name has come up in 27 lakh vote, you didn't want them to vote actually. And it was not that it was only from the Muslim community. We very well know that in the 27 lakh, we have a large number of matuas as well. So do you think if even two people from your own family are refused, are rejected the right to vote, so won't you have that anguish in yourself?
0: Oh, that's an important point. That's an Gargi replied to that point. You know, I mean, if people are being denied the right to vote, but different people in part of the same family, then won't people be worried? And won't people be turning out to vote in large numbers to protect their right to vote?
10: Right. Vishnu, the thing is, firstly, SIR has happened several times in our country. And what does Shubhankar want? The dead voters, the absent voters, the shifted or the duplicate voters, their name had to be removed. So that has been removed.
9: Did I talk about the 90 lakh voters?
10: I'll come to the 27 lakh, Shubhankar. Let me speak. Shubhankar, you are a brother. Please let me speak.
9: Talk about 27 lakh voters, please.
10: Okay. I'll come to 27 lakh.
0: Please, let's not fight. I'll give you as much time as you
10: want. Yes. Shubhankar, I heard you. Yes. I'll come to the 27 lakh. Before that, I want to mention the problem, because when the dead voters were removed, Vishnu, please know, in Bengal, what has happened for all the years, the ghosts have always voted for TMC. After 2 o'clock, all people who have died years back would come and vote for TMC. You know what I'm saying. Even Brato Bosu, the education minister, his father died in 2010. His name was there till 2025 December. So obviously, TMC did not like the names of the dead to be removed. Now coming to 27 lakh, yes, there's a logical discrepancy. I am not saying that there have not been any error, or there may be some margin of error where the computer did some mistake. But Vishnu, we have also seen that in the logical discrepancy category, there were people, one person having 389 children, one person in Vishnu, 170 children. Then the thing is, people, the sisters and brothers,
0: Gargi, let's get Dr. Shantanu Sen in.
10: Gargi,
0: hold on.
10: Let me give the logical discrepancy thing, then you come. So it cannot be that if somebody is not twins, brothers and sisters born in difference of 4
0: months. No, I understand, Gargi, your point 100%.
9: No. I tell you.
0: Gargi, I understand your point 100%.
10: Wait.
0: But the thing is that the numbers are so large in terms of people.
9: Exactly.
0: The numbers are so large that it would certainly be much larger. The numbers are so large that it would definitely be larger than the very valid cases of discrepancies which you are talking about. Dr. Shantanu Sen, my question to you is, do you believe these elections will be decided on voter deletions, or do you actually believe that what Mamata Banerjee says, that you're going to win one way or the other, is still the case?
7: Well, I don't like to be interfered, as I don't do. My answers to my previous speakers, number one, had there been any dead or left voters remaining in the electoral roll earlier, the responsibility lies with the election commission. We had nothing to say regarding deletion of these double entry dead left voters. But you tell me, since 1952, since the first parliament election took place in our country, more than nearly 13 SIRs have taken place. Even now, there are several other states where SIR has taken place. But you tell me, you just show me one example where in the name of logical discrepancy, 27 lakhs of voters have been deleted. Nobel laureate has been summoned. Kargil warrior has been deleted. Cricket player has been deleted. These are the examples of neutrality of election commission. Now you come to the point. They know that they are going to lose miserably. You come to Bihar. What happened? After the election was over, so many voters have been included once again. Here, by using this election commission, by forcing this election commission to work at their VS, we have seen that 30,000 Form 6 were tried to be deposited in a single day. We have seen thousands of Form 7 were tried to be submitted in a single day. So somehow, as they know that they are not going to win by the people's mandate, they tried to make this election commission a mockery. And

0: they stood in the queue, not only to support the development and activities of Mamata Banerjee, but to give a befitting reply to this anti-Bengal and anti-Bengali, anti-poor,
1: okay,
0: anti-woman, anti-student,
1: Dr. Sen, you made lots of points. Hold on. Dr. Sen, let Bhaskar Ghosh reply to these points. The basic point that he's mentioning is that nowhere have this number of voters or previous voters lost their opportunity of voting as a result of these deletions this time, that it is not logical. There is something nefarious in it. That's the key point that Dr. Sen mentions. Bhaskar Ghosh, reply to that.
2: Yeah, Jishnu, just let me know. Today's topic is that why the repolling in Faltan and Damodarwar? Because of the poll violence. And what is the correlation between deletion of votes and getting threatened for fire, locking the door inside and killing the children, threatening to kill the children? Why you are trying to, you know, correlate something which is absolutely logical, absolutely.
3: Right.
2: So we are talking about today, your main idea, main is the Faltan repoll. Repoll is a violence and this is happening for last 14 years.
1: No, Bhaskar, we are not only talking about that. By all means, if there is violence over there, it must happen again. That's done. I'm asking about the larger issue of the voter revision, right? The list being revised.
2: Really. See, first of all, I'm a spokesperson for the BJP, not the spokesperson for the Election Commission. It is the exercise of the Election Commission, which has been vetted by the Supreme Court and the judiciary. And these 24 lakhs or 27 lakhs logical discrepancy and everything which has been decided by the independent authority like election commissions and judiciary. But I am making a point very clear. In spite of that, why there is a polling of 96%, 98%, 99%? If the people of West Bengal is not supporting, is aggrieved by this dropout of this 27 lakhs, why they are coming with the vote?
1: Bhaskar, that is the key point. Are people aggrieved or are they not aggrieved? None of us.
2: If they are aggrieved, you don't.
1: Let us admit that. What you say and what the Trinamool says diametrically opposite. All our analysts also are, you know, I mean, they seem to be split on those lines. Look, I need to take a short break. I thank you all very much for being with us. But more on Bengal, tensions have flared in Bengal just a day before counting, with violence and fresh allegations of voter intimidation that's taken place over the last couple of days. Of course, clashes broke out between workers of the Trinamool Congress and the Bharatiya Janata Party during repolling in South 24 Parganas. At the same time, a new political flashpoint has emerged over strong room security, with both sides trading charges of major irregularities.
4: Fresh tensions erupted in South 24 Parganas between the supporters of the TMC and BJP during repolling at 15 booths. The repoll ordered by the Election Commission of India over alleged irregularities covered 11 booths in Magarhat Paschim and 4 in Diamond Harbour. Voting began peacefully in the morning, but tensions escalated later in the day. The clashes come amid serious allegations from residents in Falta who claim intimidation and threats ahead of the counting day.
5: প্রতি রাতে আমরা কেউ ঘুমোতে পাচ্ছি না, কোনো নিরাপত্তা পাচ্ছি না, গিয়ে হুমকি দেখাচ্ছে বাড়ি বাড়ি গিয়ে, একে বলছে এই করব, ওকে বলছে তুলে নিয়ে যাব, ওকে বলছে মেরে দেব, ওকে বলছে ঘর জ্বালিয়ে দেব।
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4: Shockingly, some voters claiming support for the ruling party say they were not spared either.
8: हम लोगों ने उनको ही वोट दिया था, फिर से उन्होंने हम पर ही हमला किया, उनको ही टीएमसी को वोट दिया था, फिर क्यों हम पर हमला किया? क्यों हमला किया? हमको काट रहा है, मार रहा है, क्यों?
4: A parallel controversy is also brewing over strong room security. The Trinamool Congress has alleged irregularities in handling postal ballots at Khudiram Anushilan Kendra, while the BJP has claimed that an EVM strong room was opened without authorization, triggering an inquiry. With counting just hours away, political temperatures are clearly soaring in Bengal. Bureau Report, NDTV.

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4: Well, here's some breaking news coming in at this hour. Let's take you through it. Tracking the latest updates coming in at this hour, we're getting an important update coming in from West Bengal, where round two of re-polling in Falta and Diamond Harbour. Abhishek Banerjee of the TMC, a member of parliament, has hit out at the poll panel chief. That's right, Abhishek Banerjee has said in our court that the election commission chief cannot deny Diamond Harbour vote. Now, re-polling after allegations, remember, took place of voter intimidation. Abhishek Banerjee has said that if you've got the nerve, then contest from Falta. That's what Abhishek Banerjee has gone on to say. He's in fact even gone on to say that, you know, if you have got the nerve, then in fact contest in from Falta. And he said that the Election Commission chief cannot deny Diamond Harbour vote. That's the latest that we're tracking at this hour. We also have my colleague Shreya joining us on the broadcast with more updates coming in. Shreya, walk us through the updates. You know, this is an important comment that's been made by the TMC member parliament, Abhishek Banerjee.
5: That's right, Reet, as the counting of votes will start tomorrow for the mother of all battles, the West Bengal state elections. We're also seeing that re-polling took place yesterday in two of these assembly constituencies, and Falta has become one of those flashpoints where, you know, re-polling will take place again on the 21st of May, and the results will be out on the 24th of May. In Falta yesterday, we saw TMC leaders allegedly intimidating the voters. The rural voters were protesting against the TMC leaders, saying that they have been intimidating the voters, saying that, you know, their houses will be burned down if they do not vote for the Mamata Banerjee government. And so the electoral officer took action against the Panchayat Pradhan Ishraful Chowkidar, who's also a close associate of the TMC candidate Jahangir Khan from the Falta constituency. So he and three of the TMC workers have been arrested in the latest protest that took place yesterday. And now a fresh polling will take place of all the 285 booths in Falta constituency on the 21st of May. And that is why this controversy has been turned into a political challenge by TMC's Abhishek Banerjee. He went on to tweet last night that, you know, he's challenging the senior most central leaders, the Union of India, the central agencies, that they can use as much might as they can, and they can contest the elections in Falta, but still they will not be able to overthrow the Mamata Banerjee government, because Falta constituency continues to be a stronghold of the Trinamool Congress of the Diamond Harbour Lok Sabha constituency held by TMC's Abhishek Banerjee. And there he's very proud of the Diamond Harbour development model, which essentially includes all these welfare schemes and development narratives and organizational control all of right. Trinamool Congress. So this kind of a political challenge that Abhishek Banerjee has sort of raised will sort of.
6: In a historic shift for Tamil Nadu politics, the 2026 assembly elections have shattered the decades-old bipolar dominance in Tamil politics, ushering in a gripping tripolar contest. Polling on the 23rd of April recorded a record voter turnout of 85.15%. The incumbent Chief Minister M.K. Stalin's DMK-led Secular Progressive Alliance is seeking a second term, challenged by the AIA-DMK-BJP alliance led by Edappadi Palaniswamy. The game changer, of course, is actor Vijay's TVK, which contested solo across all 234 seats. Exit polls paint a suspenseful picture, ranging from a narrow DMK majority to a stunning TVK surge. As counting begins tomorrow, the 4th of May, Tamil Nadu waits to discover whether Vijay emerges as king or kingmaker.
7: In a state long dominated by Dravidian majors, Vijay's entry has disrupted the script. With strong youth connect and appeal among women voters, his political plunge is already making waves. And now a surprising endorsement has come from within the ruling camp. MDMK Chief Vaiko, an ally of Chief Minister M.K. Stalin, has called TVK a force to reckon with, even hinting at surprising results.
8: TVK will be a force to reckon with, and it may produce surprises when the results are declared. There is a possibility. There is a swing among the students and first-time voters in favor of TVK.
7: Congress MP Manikam Tagore too acknowledged Vijay's popularity among youth and women voters.
9: I had always been saying that Mr. Vijay will have a huge impact, and Mr. Vijay is a popular figure in Tamil Nadu, and we saw a lot of young and women voters being in his rallies and others, and therefore he will have a huge impact.
7: Yet BCK chief Thol Thirumavalavan offered a reality check, saying Vijay may dent both DMK and AIADMK vote banks, but lacks the capacity to capture power.
10: புதிதாக களம் காணுகிற தமிழக வெற்றி கழகம் திமுக அதிமுக ஆகிய இரண்டு கட்சிகளுக்கும் எதிரான வாக்குகளை பெருவாரியாக பிரித்துக் கொள்ள இருக்கிறார். ஆனால் தனித்த ஒரு சக்தியாக அவர் திமுக அதிமுக அல்லது திமுக கூட்டணி அதிமுக கூட்டணி ஆகிய இரண்டு கூட்டணிகளையும் பின்னுக்கு தள்ளி ஆட்சியை கைப்பற்றும் அளவுக்கான வலிமையை அவர் பெற்றிருக்கவில்லை.
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7: Adding a cultural dimension to the political buzz, legendary composer Ilaiyaraja set social media abuzz with a nostalgic post featuring a young Vijay from the film Idhu Engal Needhi. The song's evocative line, Chinna Thambi Unnai Nambi Indha Naadu, loosely translating to "The state waits for you, little brother," has been widely seen by supporters as symbolic backing at a crucial moment. Vijay's entry has reignited comparisons with icons like M.G. Ramachandran and J. Jayalalitha, leaders who successfully bridged cinema and politics, even as past attempts by stars like Kamal Hassan and Vijay Gandhi saw limited electoral success. A majority of exit poll results suggest a second term for the ruling DMK. With the counting day approaching, the big question remains: can Vijay translate fan following into votes at scale? In Chennai, Sam Daniel, Findi TV.
6: Well, while the seat share and vote share may be debatable, the one thing that's clear is Vijay's popularity. Whether this translates into power in Tamil Nadu is the big question. Let's go across to the leaderboard and give you an idea of the duopoly, in a sense, which was Tamil politics. There were alliances, DMK and AIADMK. And for Vijay to emerge as a third sort of front, as it were, let's take a look at the overall seats in the state last time around. So this was of 234 seats. Remember, 118 is the majority mark. This was what Tamil Nadu was in 2021. The DMK far ahead that alliance at 159 seats. The AIADMK at 75. And therefore, for a third front to actually arrive after so many years, some would suggest that in the context of polls in Tamil Nadu, that is absolutely, absolutely incredible. Let's take a look at the comparison, 2016 versus 2021. The AIADMK, so there was a flip between the AIADMK in 2016 to the DMK and their allies in 2021. The AIADMK was at 136, that went down to 75. The DMK went up from 98 in 2016 to 159 in the last elections. The big question is, what will Vijay be? Will Vijay really be a spoiler in these elections? There are fascinating details over here, but also certain swing seats that we should take a look at. Now, the context of these swing seats, of course, changes, with Vijay being a real factor this time around. Remember, he's contested in all 234 seats. Some suggest there could be, exit polls suggest that there could be something dramatic in Tamil Nadu which emerges with Vijay. Others say that there is a possibility that he will split the vote quite significantly, impacting both the major powers, the and alliances, the

0: AIADMK and the DMK. Seats which have changed hands in the past three elections in Tamil Nadu. The DMK in 26 seats, the AIADMK in 13 seats, and these are the other parties, smaller players in the state. But this is absolutely critical towards the outcome of the elections, because these are vulnerable seats, and whether it's Vijay or the DMK or the ADMK, they would certainly be looking very closely at this. But let's give you an idea of the buzz. I'm now joined by my colleague, Vijay, also coincidentally called Vijay. He joins us. And thanks very much for being with us. Could you give us an idea of the buzz? Just 24 hours to go, less than 24 hours. I mean, is there a sense of disbelief that, my God, we've got such a dominant major player, Vijay, in these elections? Or is there a sense that this is hype? It's going to go either to the DMK, possibly, or the AIADMK?
1: Well, that's right. As far as Tamil Nadu is concerned, in last 60 years, Dravidian parties only dominated Tamil Nadu politics. But this time, Vijay had played a very crucial role in this election. Even take it pre-exit poll. With exit poll, it is really clear how Vijay has performed in this election. Only one exit poll, Access India, had given edge to Tamilaga Vetri Kalagam. Possibly TVK might win 90 to 126. But rest of the exit poll has given edge to DMK. But however, they also suggest like TVK performance will possibly, they might get more than 15%, which is very high as far as Tamil Nadu is concerned for a debut political party. But Vijay also on the other side, TVK is very confident of winning more than 150 seats in this election, and also they are very gearing up to face the results. Remember, few days back only, Tamilaga Vetri Kalagam chief Vijay himself held meeting with all the candidates. He had a batch by batch meeting. Per batch, 20 candidates met personally Vijay, and he also urged candidates to be very cautious on result day, and he urged them to visit as soon as they win this election. They visit Panayur headquarters to meet Vijay personally. So these are all the things they also had a meeting with Election Commission CEO, saying that a DMK possibly will create a violence during result, alerts that they will create violence during result day. So TVK is gearing up to face this result. But however, we have to wait and see how TVK going to convert this fan into a voters. We have to wait and see. And also on the other hand, DMK and ADMK also possibly gearing up for this result day. On the other side, DMK chief MK Stalin has reached Anna Arivalayam to have meeting with DMK senior leaders. Even though it is routine visit, Chief MK Stalin also right now is in party headquarters. On the other hand, ADMK GS Edappadi K. Palaniswamy in Salem to have meeting. So you'll get a clear picture tomorrow, but it is going to be a very interesting day.
0: From our NDTV superstar Vijay to the other political superstar Vijay, we'll all know what's going to take place tomorrow, and Vijay is going to be reporting those details for us. I'm joined now by Salim Dharanidharan, the spokesperson of the DMK, Ramaswamy Meyyappan of the political analyst, and Dr. R.K. Radhakrishnan, the senior journalist. In fact, Dr. Radhakrishnan, let me come to you first. Can the Vijay-led TVK actually shatter this Dravidian duopoly, or will its solo contest prove to be a vote splitter that perhaps helps the DMK retain power? What's your sense?
2: Thank you, Vishnu Som, and good afternoon, viewers. See, the point is that when four or five exit polls have shown that the DMK is going to be the party forming power, and one exit poll has shown that ADMK is the party which is going to form the government, two exit polls have shown that the TVK is well within reach of forming the government. I don't understand media's obsession with these two exit polls alone, which keeps we keep on projecting this. I don't understand why the ADMK plus BJP campaign is not being projected.
0: So exit
2: by the
0: polls,
2: media at
0: exit
2: all.
0: Polls are just a talking point. They're just a talking point.
2: Yeah, exactly. But why is it that these two polls, occupy all the airtime, and the other four polls do not occupy any airtime at all? I don't get the logic of it. But yes, absolutely right. There is huge discontent among youngsters and all of that, and hence they will, I mean, a lot of people have told me also that they are voting for the TVK. But will that add up to be enough to form a government, topple a government and all of that? I don't think that's quite possible. At least, from what we went on the ground, including NDTV's own people, Sam Daniel and Veer Raghav, Vasudha, all of them, we didn't see enough evidence that, TVK has enough to form a government. That's my take on this.
0: Salim Dharanidharan, how do you see the Vijay factor? Do you believe that in a worst case situation, he could actually end up winning the elections. And in a best case scenario for you, he would still be somebody who splits the votes, which would still end up being a headache for you.
3: See, firstly and foremost, my stand on exit poll always has been consistent. As an engineer with focus on math, I would say the sample size is too small to analyze and infer anything. 4.4 crore electorate, your sample size is less than 40,000, which is 0.1%. To avoid statistical bias, the sample size should be at least 8% recommended. At least, okay, for electoral purposes, you can't survey 8% people. So at least 1% across the booth. There are about 75,000 booths in Tamil Nadu. If your sample size is only 40,000, you're not even gone and done a survey.
0: No, so what is your answer to my question, Mr. Dharanidharan? I mean, how do you see Vijay? Is he a vote splitter, or do you believe that you guys are in trouble in a big way?
3: No, the whole question that you're asking itself comes from lack of understanding of how these exit polls are done. I can do any exit poll, ask four people in my house and say Vijay is getting all the seats. So where is Vijay coming from is what I am baffled at. I am saying Vijay may get some significant percentage of votes because Tamil Nadu is always at a third front. In the 90s, it was Vaiko, Tamil Manila Congress, and then moved to Patali Makkal briefly, then Vijayakanth. So now he would be the third front. We will win this election. Majority of the polls have told this. And I've also seen in the recent past, the exit polls are always, barring 24, exit polls are always against the incumbent government. Let's look at Bihar, let's look at Maharashtra. It always said, even though it's the other side of the spectrum, it said it's going to be a close fight, but the incumbent did well. So I have some reasoning to believe also that exit polls are not in favor of the incumbent. So which means if the exit polls are already predicting as 125 to 140, my assumption will be we will win it with a much bigger margin.
0: Okay. Mr. Ramaswamy, may happen with exit polls split between... And I agree with Salim Dharanidharan that, you know, we need to take exit polls with a huge, massive pinch of salt. But be that as it may, with exit polls split between a DMK majority and a TVK surge, which Vijay's factor scenario is more credible to you? Is it a youth wave which could define these elections? Or is it perhaps, as some suggest, even a bubble of a fan club of Vijay?
4: See, Bharat Vasya Kaur, Bharat Mata Ko Mera Pranam. I think on a lighter note, I'll start the exit polls out of Dharanidharan's house. His four members have voted for the TVK just out of his household, just on a lighter note. But getting back to the subject, see, exit polls will have to be looked at sweet savories and bitter food served on Diwali. So the people who like it can choose what they want. People who don't may disagree with them. All of that is fine. But what is going to count is the 4th and what is going to count the 23rd as far as Tamil Nadu is concerned. Here, one thing that was very true when we went to the ground, there is a certain anti-incumbency. There's a youth factor that is being driven towards Vijay. So that factor is going to be dominant. How much of that with a little over 1.5 crore voters that form just part of that category of youngsters are going to vote with Vijay? If there's going to be an overwhelming majority, that means that they are against the ruling dispensation. So therefore, there is a factor that will have to be countered for it, one. And two, and it also essentially means where the alliances of the DMK stand. So given their weaker footing, I think it's going to be stronger for the non-DMK alliance to do better. So either the NDA to have a slight edge with Vijay breaching into places where the DMK is not able to do well. And that, I think, will kind of show what 4th will be a result of.
0: Okay. Dr. Radhakrishnan, Tamil nationalism in a sense or a patriotism is something which defines all of Tamil politics, irrespective of which party that they're in. But the TVK has come in with their own Tamil nationalist or patriotic pitch. Does this, in a sense, impact the identity politics being played by the DMK or the AIADMK?
2: No, actually, Vishnu, the problem is that TVK has nothing to do with Tamil nationalism. And if that is Tamil nationalism, I guess we don't know what Tamil nationalism is at all. Seeman, on the other hand, the fourth force in Tamil Nadu, he's very upset that we are not speaking about him. So let me also put that on record. Naam Tamilar Kachi has been a significant force in Tamil Nadu. It has taken 8.33% of the votes in the last election. Right now, it's a state party. And it probably will lose a certain percentage of votes to Vijay. But that is because the youth are moving away from, Seeman towards Vijay. Now, the thing is that have youth been able to you know, through the ballot, enforce change anywhere in the world, including say Sri Lanka or Nepal or other places where they actually have toppled governments? Absolutely no. That has not happened anywhere at all. And I think youth as a political force is not big enough to do this. That is the, I believe, is the entire problem. Even if we see, as you know, even 80% of the youth between 18 and even 30 voting for Vijay, that itself is not enough of a voter base to actually make sure that the government changes. Now, we have to also keep in mind that the DMK has a youth wing, it has a women's wing. The ADMK has a youth wing, it has a women's wing and all of that. And they also have, should have some young people voting for them, right? It is not that everybody who is a young person will always vote for Vijay. That's also there. So I don't see the numbers adding up. I don't see evidence on the ground. Even from, you mentioned, you know, bellwether constituencies, even that, or from the sure shot constituencies where DMK is sure shot winning and ADMK is sure shot winning. From any of these constituencies, I don't see any evidence that there is a sweep in Tamil Nadu or there is a wave in favor of Vijay. There is definitely discontent, and that discontent is manifesting as votes for Vijay, and that is very welcome. I think there is a certain amount of lethargy in both the ADMK and DMK friends, which I am very sure that the numbers that the TVK gets will try and set right in the course of governance. But again, the last question, the last thought that I want to leave you with is the fact that when you spend so much money on an election, an MLA is spending anything between 10 and 20 crores on this election, where will you find the money to actually, political will to actually do or commit to any change that you will be able to, bring disenchanted or disenchanted voters towards your side at all? I don't see that possibility at all. If you have to take back your investment, what will you do? You will try and cut more deals, look for more contracts. Okay. That's what you will do.
0: I just wanted to look at and bring in Salim Dharanidharan on this. Two regions, North Tamil Nadu, right? This is from 2021. This is the North Tamil Nadu region, 73. The DMK did very well here last time. The ADMK were effectively routed. And then, of course, there is Southern Tamil Nadu as well. These are key issues, key regions. Again, the DMK did well, ADMK did somewhat better. But what does the 85% turnout in Western and these Northern belts reveal? Is there a case for shifting caste and youth loyalties in this tripolar fight?
3: To speak about the voter turnout, if you minus that 70 lakhs from the 2011 electorate itself, you'll be getting about 80-odd%. And in most constituencies, the number of people who voted have not increased significantly from 21. It is just that if you count the number of people becoming enfranchised and people who passed away, I think those tally together, which means there is no significant increase in vote share per constituency. For example, Salem, though the percentage is showing 90%, 87%, the number of number of votes that have increased only a few thousand, 5,000 votes, 7,000 votes, 6,000 votes. And I'll tell you furthermore, right? See, we are talking about a lot of people voting for Vijay. The point is that the people who vote for Vijay are all rabble rousers. This is unemployed youth in the early 20s. They have a lot of time to go and make noise. On the other hand, I will say DMK voters, even ADMK voters, even BJP voters, they're mature voters. They will vote and they have 100 other things to do in life. So which is also the reason why in surveys, TVK is more amplified, simply because they are the kind, the age, don't have a family. So they keep visible in places where the people who do survey go, like tea shops, movie theaters, like in a mall. So they congregate in those places. So easy to survey them. That is why the surveys amplify. And the most important point which left is part of the DMK is that even in 2011, when we got 23 MLA seats, third place, our vote share was 40%. And throughout, our vote share has been consistent. But ADMK's vote share has gone down to 23%. In 24 election, ADMK's vote share was 23%, which is the lowest since inception of ADMK in the 1970s.
0: All right, Salim, you make your point. That you're fairly
3: so confident. I'm saying our vote is constant. ADMK has gone up to 23. Every election is different. I'm not saying that. So the chances are extremely high that majority of the ADMK voters would vote for Vijay or many other parties. And DMK's vote share, even if it's at 40%, like in 2011, we will sweep the elections.
0: All right.
3: This is my theory. If you can believe the exit poll, this is my logic is much
0: fair
3: more
0: enough. We'll hold you to it at about 12 p.m. tomorrow afternoon. That's by when we should know, perhaps even earlier. But thank you all very much for joining us. It's going to be a fascinating day tomorrow. And do join us from 6 a.m. onwards on NDTV, where we'll continue. We will start out the process of telling you what to look out for. You know, I mean, there are postal ballots, and then, of course, the actual counting takes place. It happens really fast in our system. It's one of the most wonderful aspects of democracy anywhere in the world, our electronic voting machines. Despite whatever controversy there may be, when the results come out, they come out really, really fast. In the world's largest democracy, it is a real treat. We will know by afternoon tomorrow, 12, 1 o'clock, who's going to form the government in these five states. For the moment, from all of us here, goodbye.

0: This election is not about vote only. This is a battle for the future of Bengal. I am Jayant Ghoshal. 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
1: मीठा या नमकीन चाहे जैसे खाओ 100% सूजी से बनी आर प्योर वर्म इसलिए स्वादिष्ट सेहतमंद हर रोज.
2: Well, some breaking news coming in at this hour. Let's take you through it. Tracking the latest updates coming in at this hour, we're getting an important update coming in from West Bengal, where round two of re-polling in Falta and Diamond Harbour. Abhishek Banerjee of the TMC, a member of parliament, has hit out at the poll panel chief. That's right, Abhishek Banerjee has said in High Court that the election commission chief cannot deny Diamond Harbour vote. Now, re-polling after allegations, remember, took place of voter intimidation. Abhishek Banerjee has said that if you've got the nerve, then contest from Falta. That's what Abhishek Banerjee has gone on to say. He's in fact even gone on to say that, you know, if you have got the nerve, then in fact contest him from Falta. And he said that the Election Commission chief cannot deny Diamond Harbour vote. That's the latest that we're tracking at this hour. We also have my colleague Shreya joining us on the broadcast with more updates coming in. Shreya, walk us through the updates. You know, this is an important comment that's been made by the TMC Member of Parliament, Abhishek Banerjee.
3: That's right, Reet, as the counting of votes will start tomorrow for the mother of all battles, the West Bengal state elections. We are also seeing that re-polling took place yesterday in two of these assembly constituencies, and Falta has become one of those flashpoints where, you know, re-polling will take place again on the 21st of May, and the results will be out on the 24th of May. In Falta yesterday, we saw TMC, leaders allegedly intimidating the voters. The rural voters were protesting against the TMC leaders, saying that they have been, intimidating the voters, saying that, you know, their houses will be burned down if they do not vote for the Mamata Banerjee government. And so the electoral officer took action against the Panchayat Pradhan Israful Chowkidar, who's also a close associate of the TMC candidate Jahangir Khan from the Falta constituency. So he and three of the TMC workers have been arrested in the latest protest that took place yesterday. And now a fresh polling will take place of all the 285 booths in Falta constituency on the 21st of May. And that is why this controversy has been turned into a political challenge by TMC. Abhishek Banerjee, he went on to tweet last night that, you know, he's challenging the senior most central leaders, the Union of India, the central agencies, that they can use as much might as they can, and they can contest the elections in Falta, but still they will not be able to overthrow the Mamata Banerjee government, because Falta constituency continues to be a stronghold of the Trinamool Congress of the Diamond Harbour Lok Sabha constituency held by TMC's Abhishek Banerjee. And there he's very proud of the Diamond Harbour development model, which essentially includes all these welfare schemes and development narratives and organizational control all of right. Trinamool Congress. So this kind of a political challenge that Abhishek Banerjee has sort of raised will sort of be a litmus test of Trinamool Congress's popularity, and if they lose in the re-polling, then it will sort of benefit the opposition, which is the BJP. We will have to wait and watch for the 21st of May.
2: Absolutely. And of course, you know, as the verdict comes out for the polls tomorrow, you know, the rhetoric only continues. Thank you so much, Shreya, for joining us and sharing those updates with us. We're tracking the latest updates coming in from Falta. In Falta, South 24 Panagras, voters staged protests alleging threats and intimidation by local TMC workers, including Israful Chowkidar. Now, women claim that they were threatened with violence and even arson. In this regard, an FIR has also been registered against local TMC leader and Panchayat Pradhan Israful Chowkidar in connection with alleged threats and voter intimidation in, of course, the Hasnagar Falta. What we've learned is also that three TMC workers have been arrested so far amid ongoing protests by the residents. Meanwhile, the Election Commission of India has ordered a fresh poll in about all 285 polling stations of 144 Falta Assembly constituency due to severe electoral offences. Now, the re-poll will be held on the 21st of May.

So all the districts are going to see the BJP making inroads, and it requires at least three to four districts where they have a 100% score. If you see that happening on counting day, remember where you heard it first, because this is NDTV, the OG of elections. Thanks for watching.

0: events are being scattered. 90% tsunamis. You're watching NDTV's coverage of the exit polls. We are focusing now on West Bengal. Chanakya is very clearly predicting that the Bharatiya Janata Party is likely to romp home in style in Kolkata.
1: The Bengal voter is now realigning himself or herself with the national voter.
2: If all the elections where regime change has happened in Bengal were happened with a sweep.
0: Padmaja, you've been speaking to lots of people across West Bengal.
3: How much people wanted to speak up this time is almost as if there was some pent-up emotion and they finally felt they had the confidence to speak.
0: A southern tsunami blowing this way and another tsunami coming down. And do those two tsunamis have two different outcomes and two different verdicts?
4: Both the northern and the southern corners giving the same high turnout is actually a manifestation of a one-way bill. Now, we don't know what that bill is.
0: What I'd like to do at this juncture is call in the NDTV Chai Stop. Jhalmuri. I think by the time this election is done, I'll be done with Jhalmuri for a long time. Wherever we are going, the moment anyone's discussing anything, there's Jhalmuri.
1: Jhalmuri is basically Bhelpuri made by somebody who doesn't know how to make chutney.
3: Ouch! They have their own. There's some Rasgulla which is very peculiar.
5: Yeah, one is called Odiar Rasgulla. One is Bengali Rasgulla. They are like CPI and CPM.
0: We looked at the data. We've been to the chai store, we've eaten and had as much chai as we possibly could, and hopefully the political adda was fun as well.

0: This election is not about vote only. This is a battle for the future of Bengal. I am Jayant Ghoshal. Join me on NDTV.
1: मीठा या नमकीन चाहे जैसे खाओ 100% सूजी से बनी आर प्योर वर्मिसली स्वादिष्ट सेहतमंद हर रोज.
2: Good morning and welcome. The 4th of May, in other words, tomorrow is set to be a historic day for Indian politics as vote counting begins for the assembly elections in Tamil Nadu and Kerala, West Bengal, Assam and Puducherry. It's 11 a.m. on Sunday, 11 a.m. on Monday. Tomorrow, we'd get very clear signs of where the elections in each of these states is headed. Record voter turnouts, intense campaigns and high-stake contests have built massive anticipation across these five states. And here at NDTV, we'll be bringing you the very latest results and leads the fastest, most accurately, with exemplary data-driven analysis. And that, I can promise you, from Tamil Nadu's dramatic shift to tripolar politics and the Vijay wave, to Kerala's pendulum tradition, UDF or the LDF, the BJP's battle in West Bengal to end Mamata Banerjee's long rule, and Mamata's fierce resistance, Assam's fiery identity debate and Puducherry's power tussle. The results could trigger major realignments, with exit polls showing divergent scenarios. There's political excitement, which is now at a fever pitch. Will incumbents hold or will new forces reshape the map? India is waiting for the verdict tomorrow. The headlines at this hour: the Election Commission has flagged major poll irregularities in Bengal's Palta. They say that electronic voting machines have been covered with tape or plastic. Buttons were marked with scent, with fragrance, to identify the choice of voters when they came out. The Trinamool Congress rains fire on the Election Commission over the Falta repolling. They say that the Election Commission chief cannot dent the Diamond Harbour model, Diamond Harbour being in the area which has been impacted, where repolling will take place. That could happen in Falta on the 21st of this month. The Election Commission fortifies Bengal ahead of the counting day. 165 additional counting observers, 77 police observers deployed. Mamata Banerjee meets her party workers and says that Trinamool will win over 200 seats. Tamil Nadu thriller on the cards with hours to go for counting day. The DMK allies praise the TVK chief Vijay. Will he be the big X factor? Nine people have been killed after a massive fire engulfed 3 out of 4 floors of a residential building in Delhi. The cause not yet known. US-Iran peace talks remain in limbo as Tehran submits a new 14-point proposal. Iran demands the lifting of their naval blockade and withdrawal of American soldiers. Trump warns of possible renewed strikes if Iran misbehaves.

0: Well, West Bengal 2026 Legislative Assembly elections have delivered a record-shattering 92.93 voter turnout. That is the highest in the state's history, setting the stage for what could be the end of Mamata Banerjee's 15-year rule. But that's if you believe the BJP, if you believe Mamata Banerjee, she is absolutely firm and that they will win in the elections. Polling in two phases on the 23rd of April and 29, and on the 29th across all 294 seats saw Mamata Banerjee's Trinamool Congress fighting to retain power against a resurgent BJP led by Shuvendu Odhikari. What's going to happen? That's the big story. Meanwhile, in Falta in South 24 Parganas, the Election Commission's inquiry has been concluded. NDTV's accessed the Election Commission report on poll irregularities. As per the report, deliberate electronic voting machine obstruction was carried out, and also available footage has revealed multiple violations, including companion voting abuse, unauthorized people entering voting compartments, and multiple individuals voting together, breaching secrecy norms. The Election Commission has ordered a repoll that will take place on the 21st of this month. The Trinamool Congress has fiercely denied this. The Trinamool Congress MP from Diamond Harbour, Abhishek Banerjee, has slammed the decision of the Election Commission to conduct repolling. Meanwhile, people in the area have alleged intimidation and threats by the Trinamool Congress cadres. NDTV has accessed this Election Commission report on poll irregularities in Falta.
1: भारत किसी एक का तो नहीं है, सबका है। भारत में किसी भी प्रांत से कोई भी यहाँ पे काम के लिए आ सकता है, नौकरी के लिए आ सकता है। अब दिल्ली में IIT है, उसका डायरेक्टर बंगाली है। तो वहां के लोग अगर बोलना 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भवानी
2: You're watching NDTV 24/7. I'm Divya Vadva. We have a whole lot lined up for you, including a fire that's taken place in the Viveka Vihar area of the national capital that's claimed 9 lives. We're going to get you all the details. First, the headlines. Is the Election Commission flagging major poll irregularities in Bengal's Falta? Says the EVM machines covered with tape or plastic and buttons were marked with a scent in order to identify the choices of the voters. Fire on Election Commission over Falta repolling, says the Election Commission chief can't dent the Diamond Harbour model. Repolling is going to take place on the 21st of this month. An Election Commission fortifies the state of Bengal ahead of counting that's going to be taking place in less than 24 hours' time from now. It is 165 additional counting observers and 77 police observers that have been deployed in the state. Mamata Banerjee there meeting with her party workers, claiming that, you know, she is going to be winning. Her party, TMC, will win over 200 seats. And Tamil Nadu thriller on the cards with hours to go, literally hours to go before counting takes place. DMK allies praise TVK chief Vijay. Will he be the big X factor is the question. And then we have 9 people who have lost their lives after a massive fire that engulfed 3 out of 4 floors of a residential building in the national capital. Glaring lapses have emerged, with the Aam Aadmi Party hitting out at the Chief Minister of Delhi over recording such incidents. And the US-Iran peace talks are remaining in limbo, as Tehran is now support. He has gone ahead and submitted this new proposal. It has 14 points, which includes lifting of the naval blockade and withdrawing of US troops. And Trump there warning, saying that there could be possible new renewed strikes if Iran misbehaves. Let's begin with very tragic news that is coming in, and this is a devastating incident that's come to light from the national capital, where a fire broke out in the wee hours of the morning at a residential building in Vivek Vihar. Earlier this morning, there were 9 people who lost their lives, and this included a 1-year-old child who also died in that fire. 15 people have been rescued from the building and are being treated for their injuries. Visuals that you can see of the fire. In fact, this is after the fire. The charred bodies and collapsed structures that could be seen as Delhi's Chief Minister Rekha Gupta reacted to the incident, expressing her condolences for the bereaved and ensured that senior officials were helping the injured. While we have the Aam Aadmi Party Saurabh Bhardwaj hitting out at the Chief Minister Rekha Gupta, saying that while people were burning in the national capital, the Chief Minister was busy making reels. What's become a major hindrance in the evacuation as far as these residents was concerned was a very floor plan. In the basement plus four-storey building, there is only one staircase route and no emergency exit that was available. The incident has raised several questions, especially in regard to emergency exits and safety protocols when it comes to buildings. Let's get you the reactions coming in.
3: The building that caught fire in Vivek Vihar, it was not just that building that caught fire, but nearby buildings also had caught fire. We'll in fact show you the visuals of that very building, which also in fact caught fire, which was just adjacent to it, one by one in the pictures. You can see that how this room of this building is completely burnt down. Not just this, but in fact we'll also go close and show you the pictures of this very adjacent building where this entire incident took place. You can see, start here from the AC. In fact, it was the AC which caught fire first, and then slowly this entire area was engulfed in the fire. And then on my left, you can see that this is the particular building where at 3:05, where around 3:45 a.m. this building caught fire and has killed 9 individuals. You can see, please zoom in and show the pictures of that very building, where you can see that how everything is completely destroyed. Nothing remains. Ma'am, you were here. We would like just like to request you to come over here and explain that how the sequence of incident unfolded. What did you see first?
4: First, I see my daughter was sleeping here, and the smoke are flow rapidly, बहुत high level पे एक smoke अंदर आ रहा था. तो मैंने जाके खिड़की में देखा और check किया तो बगल वाले घर से बहुत बड़ा flow.
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2: Right, so let's get you those glaring lapses as far as this tragedy in the heart of the national capital is concerned. A single entry and an exit point as far as the building is concerned. Do remember there was a basement and 4 other stories. There was no dedicated, you know, exit as far as emergency, you know, as far as the emergency exit is concerned. That wasn't really in place. Victims were unable to open the exit locks. There was a lock on the terrace and they were unable to get out. There was a domestic appliance that is suspected to be behind the fire. They're saying it could perhaps be the air conditioning. And there were many safety norms as far as the building is concerned that were completely violated. We have TMC workers alleging that a white car, we have breaking news coming in, and this is in regard to the elections in the state of West Bengal. TMC workers alleging that a white car with a BJP logo was allowed to enter a strong room without checking in Kolkata. The TMC worker there saying that the car went inside. It was a white car with a BJP logo in front of the car and it said army as well. The police did not check the car, and how can any car be allowed to enter inside is what is being questioned by the TMC worker. Let's listen in to what was said.
5: एक्स आर्मी का गाड़ी आता है, स्कॉर्पियो, जो गाड़ी का नंबर 8099, और उसके पीछे एक डिजायर गाड़ी रहता है, सिर्फ डिजायर वो रहता है. उसके डेस्क बोर्ड के ऊपर पे बीजेपी का झंडा लगा रहता है. वो गाड़ी विदाउट चेकिंग सीधा स्ट्रांग रूम के तरफ जाता है. स्ट्रांग रूम के तरफ में वहाँ पे रुकता है. गाड़ी रुकने के बाद वहाँ से 3 लोग उतरते हैं, उतर के स्ट्रांग रूम के अंदर जाते हैं.
2: So, break news coming in, and there we just heard the TMC leader there, you know, raising very valid questions. Saurabh, my colleague, joining us to get us details. Take us to the allegations that are being made here.
6: Well, Well, the allegations that are being made are quite serious, and this is, of course, in a series of allegations that we've seen when it comes to strong rooms. And strong rooms have become the center of flashpoints as far as this post-election, flashpoints between the Trinamool Congress and the BJP are concerned. Now, what the Trinamool workers are saying is that, a car of an ex-army comes in with a BJP flag on the dashboard and then went into the strong room without any checking. Now, obviously, there is a protocol in place when it comes to strong rooms, when it comes to the protection and preserving of EVMs after election till the counting and even after that. So obviously what they're saying is that one of our party workers were taken inside to see the car, but it was not present. After some time, the car came out and left from here. So they're raising suspicion over who was in the car, why was this car allowed to go in. We'll have to wait for a clarification from the Election Commission to see what it was or why this was happening. But obviously, preservation and protection of strong rooms has been a matter of debate after the elections, especially with both the BJP and the Trinamool Congress raising allegations against each other. But the Trinamool also, remember, went on a dharna. Kunal Ghosh and Shoshi Paja went on a dharna. And even Chief Minister Mamata Banerjee went to her constituency's strong room where the EVMs of her vote are also kept.
2: Right, Saurabh, less than 17 hours to go as far as counting is concerned. Take us to the kind of arrangements that are in place as far as security and safety is concerned of the state of West Bengal.
6: Very high security arrangements. In fact, the central forces are going to stay on in West Bengal much beyond the counting day and, of course, when a new government takes charge. Now, obviously, there are concerns over post-poll violence. That, of course, after what we saw in 2021, when there was post-poll violence. So there is, of course, a concern over post-poll violence. There is a concern that has been addressed with the presence of security forces and central forces in West Bengal much beyond the election period. And that's something that has been announced. But obviously, there are also possible chances of disruption, of chaos, of flashpoints, of flare-ups on counting day, which is why there are many arrangements in place, including central forces, state police, all other mechanisms, including, several restrictions that have been announced by the Election Commission as well.
2: Saurabh, we will keep coming back to you for the very latest. Of course, less than 72 hours to go as far as counting in the state is concerned. Now, let's talk about Falta as well in south of 24 Parganas. Let's talk about the Election Commission's inquiry that has been concluded in Falta in South 24 Parganas. NDTV has accessed that report by the Election Commission on poll irregularities. As per the report, there was deliberate EVM obstruction that occurred and also available footage revealing there was multiple violations that took place, including

0: This election is not about vote only. This is a battle for the future of Bengal. I am Jayanto Ghoshal. Join me on NDTV.
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2: Good morning and welcome. The 4th of May, in other words, tomorrow is set to be a historic day for Indian politics as vote counting begins for the assembly elections in Tamil Nadu, Kerala, West Bengal, Assam and Puducherry. It's 11 a.m. on Sunday, 11 a.m. on Monday. Tomorrow, we'd get very clear signs of where the elections in each of these states is headed. Record voter turnouts, intense campaigns and high-stake contests have built massive anticipation across these five states. And here at NDTV, we'll be bringing you the very latest results and leads, the fastest, most accurately, with exemplary data-driven analysis. And that, I can promise you, from Tamil Nadu's dramatic shift to tripolar politics and the Vijay wave, to Kerala's pendulum tradition, UDF or the LDF, the BJP's battle in West Bengal to end Mamata Banerjee's long rule, and Mamata's fierce resistance, Assam's fiery identity debate and Puducherry's power tussle. The results could trigger major realignments, with exit polls showing divergent scenarios. There's political excitement, which is now at a fever pitch. Will incumbents hold or will new forces reshape the map? India is waiting for the verdict tomorrow. The headlines at this hour. The Election Commission has flagged major poll irregularities in Bengal's Palta. They say that electronic voting machines have been covered with tape or plastic. Buttons were marked with scent, with fragrance, to identify the choice of voters when they came out. The Trinamool Congress rains fire on the Election Commission over the Falta repolling. They say that the Election Commission chief cannot dent the Diamond Harbour model, Diamond Harbour being in the area which has been impacted where repolling will take place. That could happen in Falta on the 21st of this month. The Election Commission fortifies Bengal ahead of the counting day. 165 additional counting observers, 77 police observers deployed. Mamata Banerjee meets her party workers and says that Trinamool will win over 200 seats. A Tamil Nadu thriller on the cards with hours to go for counting day. The DMK allies praise the TVK chief Vijay. Will he be the big X factor? Nine people have been killed after a massive fire engulfed 3 out of 4 floors of a residential building in Delhi. The cause not yet known. US-Iran peace talks remain in limbo as Tehran submits a new 14-point proposal. Iran demands the lifting of their naval blockade and withdrawal of American soldiers. Trump warns of possible renewed strikes if Iran misbehaves.

Well, West Bengal 2026 Legislative Assembly elections have delivered a record-shattering 92.93 voter turnout. That is the highest in the state's history, setting the stage for what could be the end of Mamata Banerjee's 15-year rule. But that's if you believe the BJP, if you believe Mamata Banerjee, she is absolutely firm and that they will win in the elections. Polling in two phases on the 23rd of April and on the 29th across all 294 seats saw Mamata Banerjee's Trinamool Congress fighting to retain power against a resurgent BJP led by Shuvendu Odhikari. What's going to happen? That's the big story.

Meanwhile, in Falta in South 24 Parganas, the Election Commission's inquiry has been concluded. NDTV's accessed the Election Commission report on poll irregularities. As per the report, deliberate electronic voting machine obstruction was carried out, and also available footage has revealed multiple violations, including companion voting abuse, unauthorized people entering voting compartments, and multiple individuals voting together, breaching secrecy norms. The Election Commission has ordered a repoll that will take place on the 21st of this month. The Trinamool Congress is fiercely denied.

0: Hello and welcome, you're watching NDTV. Let me ask you something. After a long day, do your legs feel unusually heavy? Do you sometimes notice swelling or veins that looks enlarged or twisted? Most of us tend to ignore these signs. We blame it to fatigue, long working hours, or simply aging. But what if these are early warning signs of a medical condition that slowly worsens over time? Today, we are talking about something that is very common yet not talked about enough, varicose veins. To help us understand this better, I am joined by two experts, Dr. Bhavesh Arun Pope, who is vascular and interventional radiologist, Endovascular Clinic, Mumbai, and Dr. Karan Anand Parah, vascular and interventional radiologist, HVS Hospitals, Mumbai. Before we go deeper into varicose veins and its treatment, I want our viewers to first understand the kind of medical approach you both specialize in. You know, Dr. Bhavesh, let me start off with you. When we hear the term interventional radiology, what does this mean? If you could, you know, explain this in simple term, and what makes this specialty a unique one?
1: Okay, so interventional radiology, in short, often referred to as IR, or in toto known as vascular and interventional radiology. Basically, we are a group of physicians who utilize imaging guidance and precision with our medical knowledge to go ahead and do procedures using these devices. Most importantly, what it does is procedures or treatments which are done with open surgery requiring multiple sutures and longer recovery time can very well now be done using vascular and interventional radiology through minimal access, small cuts, practically requiring no sutures, local anesthesia, and faster recovery.
0: Understood. Well, Dr. Karan, to build upon on that, you know, if you could explain us, what are the conditions that you work on or that you treat on?
2: So as interventional radiologists, we deal with a myriad of conditions, basically from head to toe. Using IR or our training, what we do is we use minimal access to get into the blood vessels of various organs. So either we are going ahead and opening blocked arteries, either with an angiography or an angioplasty. So if a patient has a blocked artery in the leg, we go ahead and open that in cases of gangrene. Sometimes if a patient has stroke, we go ahead and open up the blood vessels of the neck to improve the blood circulation to the brain. Similarly, we also deal with emergency settings. So just like we go ahead and open up blocked arteries in an emergency setting, if a patient has bleeding or an internal bleeding, we go ahead and block these arteries as well. There is a third pillar of IR which is coming up, which is again interventional oncology, where we are using access to go into the blood vessels and treat cancers, for example, or give certain medications inside enlarged glands of the prostate or the uterus to shrink them. So these are certain newer therapies which are also coming up with respect to interventional radiology. But to sum it up, basically it's either dealing with the blood vessels of the arteries or the veins. That is.
0: Okay. What is the meaning of peripheral artery disease, and you know, what's actually happening inside the body, if you could explain in a very simple language?
1: So peripheral arterial disease, sometimes referred to as PAD, now it's a disease where like you have blockages in the heart arteries and that leads to angina and chest pain, likewise the arteries of the leg also start getting narrowed, either because of fat deposition or cholesterol deposition or because of uncontrolled long-standing diabetes. Now when that happens, the blood flow through the leg arteries reduce, and that's why the tissues in the leg start receiving less blood flow. The way you typically have angina in the heart, likewise when somebody tries to walk, they get leg pain because the demand for blood flow while walking is increased by the leg, but the supply is reduced because of the narrowed arteries. So that's why they get pain on walking, which reduces on rest. Sometimes these patients complain of something like heaviness, numbness, sometimes worse, ulcers or wounds which are not healing. In fact, in some severe conditions, extreme cases, you can also have people developing gangrene of the foot or the toes, and unfortunately they could lose a part of the toe or a limb in a form of amputation because of this.
0: Right. So viewers, we have understood what happens when blood is not able to reach the legs properly because of blocked arteries. But there's another side to this. What happens when blood reaches the legs but is not able to go back properly? And that brings us to the condition we are focusing on today, varicose veins. Dr. Bhavesh, you know, let's start from the basics. A person sitting at home has no medical knowledge. What does varicose veins mean in a simple language? What is exactly happening inside his body?
1: Okay, so we spoke of the arteries. In terms of blood supply to the leg, it's like a proper plumbing mechanism, heart being the pump, and that releases the blood which goes to the leg. That's taken by the arteries, and if that gets blocked, what we spoke of, peripheral arterial disease, that's what develops. This blood vessel is going to take the blood, oxygen and the nutrition is going to be given to the tissues, and then that oxygen utilized blood, the deoxygenated blood, is going to be taken back from the leg to the heart, and this is done by the veins. So it has to take the blood back to the heart against gravity, and in doing so it is supported by one-way valves, and there are valves in the veins all along the leg which make sure that once the blood goes up, it does not come back and stagnate in the leg. Now, unfortunately, in some people, hereditarily or because of certain occupation hazard wise, they tend to stand for long hours, sometimes in women post pregnancy. Now, all of these conditions can become the trigger mechanism, and these valves give way and the blood starts to get stagnated and pooled in the leg veins, and that's when the pressure in the leg veins start going up and the varicose veins start developing.
0: How does these valves work in a healthy person versus what happens when a person develops varicose veins?
1: Okay, so typically what happens is when you are asking the leg veins to take the blood back up, it has to work against the gravity. When it is doing, the valves are going to open, making sure that the blood goes towards the heart, and with gravity, when the blood tries to come back, the valve will shut down, making sure that the flow is always going up. Now, unfortunately, because of all the conditions I have mentioned, sometimes these valves give way and they become something like leaky valves, you know, and the blood can start coming back in reverse direction and get stagnated in the leg veins. Once that happens, because the venous pressure keeps on going up, now body is going to respond by expanding this vein to accommodate for more blood which is going to remain stagnant in the leg. And that's why these veins are going to become big. And sometimes as a matter of compensation, if the treatment is not done, what body starts doing is start making extra veins, which will make sure that the pressure is diverted in these extra veins. And these additional tortuous, knotty extra veins are the ones that you will see under the skin as varicose veins.
0: Dr. Karan, how widespread is this condition? Because we have seen people with visible veins, but how common it is?
2: So, in fact, globally, the incidence of varicose veins is almost as close to 25% to 30%. It's just that it is not diagnosed, which means that patients either ignore these veins or they attribute symptoms to other factors. So that is why it's undiagnosed. But that is not to scare the viewers and tell them that all patients with varicose veins require some sort of treatment. Not all varicose veins do require treatment. It's just that symptoms need to be correlated with visible veins in the leg.
0: What are the early signs, you know, when it comes to varicose veins? What are the symptoms and when is the right time to see a doctor?
1: Okay, so varicose veins, fortunately, or I should say sometimes unfortunately, the symptom presentation is very late, okay? And whenever they present, they do present with symptoms which are debilitating and which can affect the quality of life. It's actually a progressive medical condition, and that needs to be always looked up to. Now, sometimes patients can just present with simple dilated tortuous veins which cosmetically look ugly. A whole lot of times they can present with

0: something as simple as heaviness and tiredness in the legs, and they will attribute that to standing for long hours at work, though it is happening because of the venous pooling. Sometimes cramps at night. In worst cases, pigmentation, brownish and blackish pigmentation starts developing around the ankle area. Severe cases, ulcers develop and they tend to be very painful. Ulcer healing becomes difficult in these patients. Rarely they do present with something as simple as swelling of the leg. And again, misdiagnosed, misinformed, because it's not evaluated properly.
1: Right. And Dr. Bhavesh, can this condition progress in stages? And if yes, if you could, walk us through the stages for the benefit of viewers so that they can understand where they stand.
0: Okay. So, in terms of varicose veins, like any other pathology, medically we have a grading system, okay? And it is graded using something called as CEAP classification, though it may be a little technically difficult to go ahead and go into the details of that, but how it's... some patients might, initial stages might have only small spider veins visible. Though over a period of time, this may become dilated and the veins may become more knotty and varicose veins may become visible. Beyond this, once it progresses, pedal edema starts developing. That's when you have C3 stage. C4 stages, because the pressure keeps on going up, small bleeds happen under the skin and hemosiderin pigment starts developing. The limb starts turning black with some fibrosis and leathery kind of skin feeling. This leads to something called as lipodermosclerosis, which is the C4 stage. Beyond that, ulcer, healed ulcer stage, and then the worst one being the active venous ulcer development.
1: Right. And Dr. Karan, why is early intervention, important? Because, there are many people who live with varicose veins, without seeking any treatment.
2: Yeah. So the problem with varicose veins is that patients come to us only when they develop complications related to varicose veins. So complications could either be in the form of ulcer development, or it could be in the form of recurrent infections in the leg, or bleeding from varicose veins, or edema which is not settling. Now the problem is that when they come at a later stage, C5, C6 stage, the problem is that we first need to handle the complications and then treat the primary cause of varicose veins. So early evaluation is key. If it's an early stage, these patients need to be on a regular follow-up. But if the symptoms are progressing, rather than waiting for the complications to develop, they require treatment prior to development of complications.
1: So if one develops varicose veins, what are the different treatment options available and what are the key, advancement that we have reached on? So just wanted to, understand the options that, a viewer can have.
2: So the first thing is that not all veins require treatment. Hmm. When you have a patient with visible veins, that does not mean that the patient requires some sort of surgery. He requires an evaluation first to know the stage and the grade of varicose veins. Early varicose veins, the treatment is still compressive therapy. By compressive therapy, I mean that these patients need to be on compressive stockings. What stockings does is that it prevents pooling of the blood in the legs and the blood goes back to the heart. And that is why symptoms would reduce. So early varicose veins would still be compressive stockings which need to be worn during the entire day whenever the patient is sitting or standing. Hmm. It's when the patient has moderate or severe varicose veins, at that time treatment is required. So right. Earlier what was prescribed was something called as an open surgery where you go ahead and remove the entire vein surgically with a proper surgery which would involve cuts, stitches, etc. With the advancements that we now have, that is not required. With minimal access, with just a pinhole, we enter this vein and we either burn this vein or we go ahead and stick it with glue. So these are the new therapies which are now available for varicose veins.
1: Right. And Dr. Bhavesh, when it comes to technology, over the years, how has technology changed, maybe in the last 5-7 years?
0: Okay. So as Karan was mentioning, the traditional therapy for varicose veins was ligation and stripping, which was done open surgically. Unfortunately, the recurrence rate in that situation was close to 24 to 25%, okay, and that's when a lot of studies were done. The evolution from there on came to thermal ablation, where these are all heat based therapies. So laser ablation is what came next. With laser ablation, what was done is you heat the entire wall of the vein and you burn the wall of the vein and close it because of inflammation. Beyond that, the next evolution came was radiofrequency ablation. Now with radiofrequency ablation, one of the benefit, the principle is the same. It uses thermal ablation to burn the wall of the vein and close it. But the benefit is that it is done in segments of 7 centimeters. So making sure that you don't miss out and small segments of the vein are not left untreated in between. And that was one of the benefits of radiofrequency ablation. Also, it did help with little less pain as well. I think then, since last 5 to 7 years, the most advanced version of varicose vein therapy came, which was medical grade glue therapy. And in our terms, we use cyanoacrylate glue injection. Now, one of the, if you have to nitpick the therapies so far, both with laser and radio frequency ablation, while doing the procedure, patients would feel few injection pricks. At the same time, they would require stockings, and stockings is something which is very, very tight, and they need to wear it for 6 months post-procedure. Though it's something which people get used to it and it's not something difficult, but with the glue therapy, what happened is the number of needle pricks dropped down to just a couple of them, and the stockings almost eliminated or left to a very small amount of time just below knee. So the quality of life post-procedure has been improving right from surgery to now currently the medical glue therapy, you know. So it's been evolving in a very, very good way.
1: So if someone goes for this, you know, modern treatments, now I just wanted to understand, how does the post-treatment recovery looks like? When can a person get back to its normal life? How soon?
0: Okay. So with thermal ablations, both laser and radio frequency ablation, generally the patients are mobile and start walking probably by the evening, and they go back to your routine work on the very next day itself. With glue therapy, what has happened is to our patients, we've started calling it almost like a lunchtime procedure. You know, they come, they get the procedure done in half an hour, 45 minutes, and they're ready to go back home in few hours. So back to recovery and back to routine almost happens on the very same day itself, not requiring prolonged recovery that you would traditionally require with surgery. So that's almost gone completely.
1: Right. And Dr. Karan, if someone who still thinks that this is something, you know, that can be ignored, and sometimes this is also looked upon as like a cosmetic concern, what are the risks attached to this if the varicose veins are left untreated?
2: So like I said earlier, this is not a cosmetic problem. It's a medical problem. It requires due workup whether the patient's symptoms are matching with the symptoms of visible veins. The problem is that if they are ignored, patients generally land up with complications and come to us, and then it becomes a big mess that you first need to treat the complications and then treat the primary cause. So I think they don't need to be ignored. Also, that does not mean that one needs to be scared and view every varicose veins on the leg that requires some sort of treatment. So I think a proper evaluation and then timely intervention at the right time is key.
1: And on that note, Dr. Bhavesh, have you seen a change in people awareness? Do people, you know, come voluntarily and, you know, seek treatment for this?
0: Oh, yes, absolutely. I think over a period of time, the awareness, especially now with the social media awareness being there, people reading and people being educated across the board by various societies, I think a lot of understanding of the disease has come. A lot of misconceptions regarding the disease has gone. People have started realizing that now the therapies have become very, very quick. The recovery time is quick. The downtime is very, very low. Looking at all these parameters, the awareness also has grown. And in terms of patients who present with ulcers now, the way the ulcers heal post-procedure, mouth-to-mouth publicity, people tell each other, like, you know, the way improvements happen because of the procedure. I think that has also made sure that a lot of people are now willing to get the therapy done earlier.
1: Also, I just wanted to understand, what are some myths when it comes to varicose veins that you want to, you know, shed a light on?
0: Okay, so in terms of treatments, a couple of options people end up taking, and they come with a lot of complications. One of them is a leech therapy. Applying oil as a therapy, using yoga as the only therapy. Remember, yoga can be an additive, cannot be the only therapy option. And I think lastly, in terms of therapy, sometimes the myth is that varicose veins is bound to come back. I think people have to understand that if evaluated well, treated well, the recurrence rates are very, very low.
1: Gentlemen, before we wrap up, I would want you to share a simple piece of advice for our viewers when it comes to varicose veins and vascular health, Dr. Bhavesh.
0: So I would say in terms of vascular and varicose veins, both, these are not cosmetic problems. These are progressive medical conditions. I would advise the audience not to ignore them just as a cosmetic thing. Obviously, relevant preventive steps like a proper diet, a proper exercise regime, a stocking or a support socks as a preventive step. These go a long way in making sure that therapies are not required almost in all the patients then.
1: Dr. Karan?
2: Yeah, so I would say don't ignore symptoms. Veins in the leg, swelling, which is not explained, ulcers which are not healing, especially in diabetics, especially in patients above the age of 60, I think they should not be ignored, and every problem in the leg needs to be evaluated to know the root cause.
1: Thanks so much, Dr. Karan Anandpara and Dr. Bhavesh Arun Popat, for sharing the expertise today. Your insights have truly shed light on a condition that affects so many. With that, that's a wrap for today's episode. We hope you have gained a clear understanding of what varicose veins are, from their development and symptoms to the best time to seek treatment. Remember, what may look like a small issue today could become a bigger problem tomorrow. So don't ignore the signs your body is giving you, and don't wait. Early intervention can make all the difference. Thank you for watching.

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5: 90% सुनामी। You're watching NDTV's coverage of the exit polls. We are focusing now on West Bengal. Chanakya is very clearly predicting that the Bharatiya Janata Party is likely to romp home in style in Kolkata.
7: The Bengal voter is now realigning himself or herself with the national voter.
8: If all the elections where regime change has happened in Bengal were happened with a sweep.
5: Padmaja, you've been speaking to lots of people across West Bengal.
9: How much people wanted to speak up this time is almost as if there was some pent-up emotion and they finally felt they had the confidence to speak.
5: A southern tsunami blowing this way and another tsunami coming down, and do those two tsunamis have two different outcomes and two different verdicts?
10: Both the northern and the southern corners giving the same high turnout is actually a manifestation of a one-way will. Now we don't know what that will is.
5: What I'd like to do at this juncture is call in the NDTV Chai Stop. Jhalmuri. I think by the time this election is done, I'll be done with Jhalmuri for a long time. Wherever we are going, the moment anyone's discussing anything, there's Jhalmuri.
11: Jhalmuri is basically Bhelpuri made by somebody who doesn't know how to make chutney.
9: Ouch! They have their own. There's some Rasgulla which is very peculiar.
12: Yeah, one is called Odiar Rasgulla. One is Bengali Rasgulla. They are like CPI and CPM.
5: We've looked at the data. We've been to the chai store. We've eaten and had as much chai as we possibly could. And hopefully the political adda was fun as well.
13: Meetha ya namkeen, chahe jaise khao, 100% suji se bani, are pure vermicelli. Swadisht, sehatmand, har roz.
5: Good morning and welcome. The 4th of May, in other words, tomorrow is set to be a historic day for Indian politics as vote counting begins for the assembly elections in Tamil Nadu and Kerala, West Bengal, Assam and Puducherry. It's 11 a.m. on Sunday, 11 a.m. on Monday. Tomorrow, we'd get very clear signs of where the elections in each of these states is headed. Record voter turnouts, intense campaigns and high-stake contests have built massive anticipation across these five states. And here at NDTV, we'll be bringing you the very latest results and leads the fastest, most accurately, with exemplary data-driven analysis. And that, I can promise you, from Tamil Nadu's dramatic shift to tripolar politics and the Vijay wave, to Kerala's pendulum tradition, UDF or the LDF, the BJP's battle in West Bengal to end Mamata Banerjee's long rule, and Mamata's fierce resistance, Assam's fiery identity debate, and Puducherry's power tussle. The results could trigger major realignments, with exit polls showing divergent scenarios. There's political excitement, which is now at a fever pitch. Will incumbents hold, or will new forces reshape the map? India is waiting for the verdict tomorrow. The headlines at this hour: the Election Commission has flagged major poll irregularities in Bengal's Palta. They say that electronic voting machines have been covered with tape or plastic. Buttons were marked with scent, with fragrance, to identify the choice of voters when they came out. The Trinamool Congress rains fire on the Election Commission over the Falta repolling. They say that the Election Commission chief cannot dent the Diamond Harbour model, Diamond Harbour being in the area which has been impacted where repolling will take place. That could happen in Falta on the 21st of this month. The Election Commission fortifies Bengal ahead of the counting day. 165 additional counting observers, 77 police observers deployed. Mamata Banerjee meets her party workers and says that Trinamool will win over 200 seats. Tamil Nadu thriller on the cards with hours to go for counting day. The DMK allies praise the TVK chief Vijay. Will he be the big X factor? 9 people have been killed after a massive fire engulfed 3 out of 4 floors of a residential building in Delhi. The cause not yet known. US-Iran peace talks remain in limbo as Tehran submits a new 14-point proposal. Iran demands the lifting of their naval blockade and withdrawal of American soldiers. Trump warns of possible renewed strikes if Iran misbehaves.

0: Well, West Bengal 2026 Legislative Assembly elections have delivered a record-shattering 92.93 voter turnout. That is the highest in the state's history, setting the stage for what could be the end of Mamata Banerjee's 15-year rule. But that's if you believe the BJP, if you believe Mamata Banerjee.
1: Good afternoon, you're watching NETV 24/7. I'm Divya Vadwa. Security can't come at the cost of survival. The very iron grills installed for safety turned into death traps in Delhi. Nine people could not escape a fire due to the grills in place and a lock on the terrace. We're going to get you details. First, the headlines. Election Commission flags major poll irregularities in Bengal's Falta, says EVM machines covered with tape or plastic and buttons were marked with a scent in order to identify the choice of the voters. TMC MP rains fire on Election Commission over Falta repolling, says Election Commission Chief can't dent Diamond Harbour's model. Repolling is going to be taking place on the 21st of this month. TMC workers yet again make a big claim, says BJP-linked car allowed to enter the strong room, flags major security violation just ahead of the results coming out tomorrow. And DMK rides to Tamil Nadu top cop before the result day, seeking preventive security measures, flagging threats of disruption by the BJP. Nine people have died after a massive fire that engulfed three out of the four floors of a residential building. Glaring lapses have emerged with no exit, emergency exit in the building. There were grills that wouldn't allow people to escape. There was a lock on the terrace that prevented people from escaping. US-Iran peace talks remain in limbo as Tehran submits a new 14-point proposal. Iran demands a lifting of the naval blockade

0: and withdrawal of the troops of the United States. Trump there warning of possible renewed strikes if Iran misbehaves. We have breaking news coming in. Let's start the bulletin with Suvindu Adhikari there making big claims before elections coming out. Now, the leader of opposition in West Bengal's assembly, Suvindu Adhikari, says, and I quote, I have received information that spreadsheets and lists are being circulated where officers are voluntarily or under pressure filing out their election duty information, including specific roles in the counting process. Do remember, this comes on the heels of strong allegations that were just recently made by him regarding the polling process in Bhavanipur, claiming possible attempts at voter impersonation and irregular methods during voting. He referred to concerns over misuse of identification mechanisms, including what he described as attempts involving fake fingerprint-based manipulation. Shreya, my colleague, joining us from West Bengal in order to get us the very latest on this. Shreya, take us to the allegations that are being made in regard to the deployment of the officials involved in the counting process.
1: Well, the sanctity of the counting process depends on the secrecy of the personal deployment. That is what Suvindu Adhikari of the BJP is saying. He's contesting against the Chief Minister Mamata Banerjee. And earlier we saw several electoral malpractices allegations coming from Falta constituency. And then there were EVM tampering issues being talked about, which sort of subverted the entire democratic process in several such constituencies, particularly in Falta constituency, where the repolling will take place on the 21st of May. And right now, the latest that we are getting is that Suvindu Adhikari has gotten these screenshots which he has shared on the platform X, and he's saying that, you know, all these officers who have been deployed for counting day duty, they are sharing their location and duty details and their designation to their respective departments and associations, and that he believes will hamper the impartiality of the process and it can lead to any sort of political influence. And now we are waiting for the Trinamool Congress to respond to this, particularly the Election Commission of India. The issue has been addressed to the Chief Electoral Officer. We are awaiting their response, but Suvindu Adhikari is flagging this issue right ahead of the counting day, that all these officers who have been deployed, they are sharing these details either voluntarily or it could be a pressure tactic. This is what Suvindu Adhikari is saying. They have been asked to share all these details under election duty information, and they have to fill up these spreadsheets, and they have to give the details of where they are being deployed and the kind of duty that they have with their designation. And this definitely, officially, it does hamper the sanctity of the counting process.
0: Absolutely,
1: so we will have to wait and watch how the Chief Electoral Officer of West Bengal responds to these allegations.
0: Right, big allegations being made by Suvindu Adhikari. We will keep coming back to you for the very latest. Let's talk about Falta now. In South's 24 Parganas, the Election Commission's inquiry has been concluded. NDTV has accessed that report of the Election Commission on poll irregularities. As per the report, there was deliberate EVM obstruction that occurred, and also available footage revealed multiple violations, including companion voting abuse, unauthorized people entering the voting compartments, multiple individuals going inside together, voting together, breaching secrecy norms. Election Commission has ordered for repolling. That's going to be taking place on the 21st of this month. And we have TMC MP from Diamond Harbour, Abhishek Banerjee, there slamming the decision of the Election Commission to conduct a repolling. Meanwhile, the locals allege intimidation and threats by the TMC cadre. NDTV that has accessed all the details on poll irregularities in Falta. What we also have learned is that three TMC workers have been arrested so far amid ongoing protests by residents.
1: The Election Commission has declared that the polling that took place on the second phase of polling in the Falta constituency has been cancelled, and now repolling will take place on the 21st of May. I am right now reporting from Hoshim Nagar here in Falta. You can see the security has been amped up, especially after what happened yesterday in Falta constituency. We saw women and children and the voters, largely they were protesting. Why? Because the Trinamool Congress Congress workers have been intimidating them and telling them that if you don't vote for the Trinamool Congress, then your homes will be burnt down. And there was utter chaos yesterday. And where I am reporting from here, you can see the border security forces. They have been deployed in large numbers. And there is this eerie silence here in Hoshim Nagar in Falta because people are anxious. People are scared as to what lies ahead of them. They've already cast their vote earlier, but they will have to vote again on the 21st of May. A polling booth in the vicinity saw a lot of chaos in the entire Falta constituency. Almost 285 booths will be seeing re-polling on the 21st of May. Well, tomorrow we will see the final public verdict that will be out. The results will be out tomorrow.
2: सीट पर रीपोल हो रहा है, चुनाव आयोग ने ये फैसला लिया है, कैसे आप इस फैसले को देख रहे हैं चुनाव आयोग?
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8: 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Anyway, we cannot do anything. Elections are held, we will participate in it.
0: And just few hours to go as far as counting in the state is concerned. Here we have, of course, allegations that are being made.

0: calls. There are no personal interviews and others. We should wait for the verdict of the people, and the people has given the verdict.
1: Certain that all the exit polls will prove false, and the DMK rule, the Dravidian model 2.0 rule, will certainly come again to power in Tamil Nadu, and our honorable Dravida Munnetra Kalakam's chiefs, Muthuvel Karunanidhi Stalin, will assume power as the Chief Minister of Tamil Nadu for the second time, and DMK will come back to the power for the seventh time.
2: And what really could be the biggest X factor of this election, with just hours to go for counting, all eyes are on the actor-turned-politician Vijay, the chief of the TVK, who is drawing rare praise from across that political spectrum. Both allies and rivals are taking note of his growing presence. From being called a force to reckon with to predictions of surpassing results, there's a clear buzz around his impact. So as Tamil Nadu votes are being counted, the big question really is, can Vijay convert that star power into real electoral numbers? Here's what you need to know.
3: In a state long dominated by Dravidian majors, Vijay's entry has disrupted the script. With strong youth connect and appeal among women voters, his political plunge is already making waves. And now a surprising endorsement has come from within the ruling camp.

0: losing results.
1: TVK will be a force to reckon with, and it may produce surprises when the results are declared. There is a possibility. There is a swing among the students and first-time voters in favor of TVK.
2: Congress MP Manikam Tagore too acknowledged Vijay's popularity among youth and women voters.
3: I had always been saying that Mr. Vijay will have a huge impact, and Mr. Vijay is a popular figure in Tamil Nadu, and we saw a lot of young and women voters being in his rallies and others, and therefore he will have a huge impact.
2: Yet, BCK Chief Thol Thirumavalavan offered a reality check, saying Vijay may dent both DMK and AIADMK vote banks, but lacks the capacity to capture power.
4: புதிதாக களம் காணுகிற தமிழக வெற்றி கழகம் திமுக அதிமுக ஆகிய இரண்டு கட்சிகளுக்கும் எதிரான வாக்குகளை பெருவாரியாக பிரித்து கொள்ள இருக்கிறார். ஆனால் தனித்த ஒரு சக்தியாக அவர் திமுக அதிமுக அல்லது திமுக கூட்டணி அதிமுக கூட்டணி ஆகிய இரண்டு கூட்டணிகளையும் பின்னுக்கு தள்ளி ஆட்சியை கைப்பற்றும் அளவுக்கான வலிமையை அவர் பெற்றிருக்கவில்லை.
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2: Adding a cultural dimension to the political buzz, legendary composer Ilaiyaraja set social media abuzz with a nostalgic post featuring a young Vijay from the film Idu Engal Needi. The song's evocative line, Chinna Thambi Unnai Nambi Indha Naadu, loosely translating to "The state waits for you, little brother," has been widely seen by supporters as symbolic backing at a crucial moment. Vijay's entry has reignited comparisons with icons like M.G. Ramachandran and J. Jayalalitha, leaders who successfully bridged cinema and politics, even as past attempts by stars like Kamal Hassan and Vijay Gandhi saw limited electoral success. A majority of exit poll results suggest a second term for the ruling DMK. With the counting day approaching, the big question remains: can Vijay translate fan following into votes at scale? In Chennai, Sam Daniel, Find It TV.
6: Shifting our focus now to Kerala, and exit polls are pointing to a possible shift when it comes to the power dynamics, with projections hinting at a setback for the left and a potential comeback for the UDF. This comes after a historic break in 2021, when the left and Democratic Front returned to power for a second consecutive term, defying Kerala's long-standing trend of alternating governments. But this year, in 2026, that pattern may be back in play. The UDF is banking on a sharper opposition campaign, regain minority support, and at the same time, we have the LDF that's facing questions over unemployment, welfare delivery gaps, and also governance concerns as well. There is, of course, that contest which is tightening. The big question really being, is Kerala heading back to its revolving door politics, or is it time to have continuity in the state? With that, we're slipping into a very short break. Back with a whole lot more on the other side as to what is happening between Iran and the United States, and those talks, where are they headed? We're going to get you details. Stay with us.

0: the Bengal voter is now realigning himself or herself with the national voter.
1: If all the elections where regime change has happened in Bengal were happened with a sweep.
2: Padmaja, you've been speaking to lots of people across West Bengal.
3: How much people wanted to speak up this time is almost as if there was some pent-up emotion and they finally felt they had the confidence to speak.
2: A southern tsunami blowing this way and another tsunami coming down, and do those two tsunamis have two different outcomes and two different verdicts?
4: Both the northern and the southern corners giving the same high turnout is actually a manifestation of a one-way will. Now we don't know what that will is.
2: What I'd like to do at this juncture is call in the NDTV Chai Stop. Jhalmuri, I think by the time this election is done, I'll be done with Jhalmuri for a long time. Wherever we are going, the moment anyone's discussing anything, there's Jhalmuri.
5: Jhalmuri is basically Bhelpuri made by somebody who doesn't know how to make chutney.
3: Ouch! They have their own. There's some Rasgulla which is very peculiar.
6: Yeah, one is called Odiar Rasgulla. One is Bengali Rasgulla. They are like CPI and CPM.
2: We looked at the data. We've been to the chai store, we've eaten and had as much chai as we possibly could, and hopefully the political adda was fun as well.
7: Our pure Shahi Paneer Masala. Delicious, healthy, everyday.
3: Welcome back. Now, tensions are escalating between the United States and Iran, with fresh warnings coming in. And this is from the President of the United States, Donald Trump. They're saying that Washington will review the peace proposal that's been sent by Tehran, but has also made it very clear that he finds it hard to believe the plan will be acceptable. He's warned that any kind of provocation from Iran could trigger strong action, even claiming that Iran is weakened and now looking for a deal. We have Iran on their side putting forward this 14-point peace plan, demanding guarantees against military aggression, withdrawal of the U.S. forces from the region, and an end to sanctions and naval blockades. Tehran is also pushing for the release of its blocked assets and is asking, demanding for compensation for the damages that they've sustained. Let's get you more details, and this is in regard to, the 1st of May that marked the 60th day of Operation Epic Fury in Iran. It also marked the end of the legal limit for Trump to continue this war. You see, the United States president needs to receive congressional approval in order to continue the war beyond that 60-day limit. This is mandatory when it comes to the United States under a decades-old law called the War Powers Resolution. However, the complex history of this resolution demonstrates that it is a toothless law. Here is a special report that explores the viability of the supposed, deadline and if it will ever have an impact on the war.
8: So let's call Trump's Iran policy for what it is. Not Trump's Operation Epic Fury, Trump's Operation Epic Failure.
9: Trump passed the 60-day limit of the War Powers Resolution, and the Congress is not taking it well. Why? Because this decades-old law limits the use of force without authorization from the U.S. Congress. As the West Asia war enters a critical phase, the law's limits and its ambiguities are being tested in real time. In letters to House Speaker Mike Johnson and Senate President Pro Tempore Chuck Grassley, Trump has claimed that hostilities with Iran have terminated and both the nations have observed a ceasefire since April 7th. However, experts do not seem pleased with this argument.
10: President Trump needed to secure congressional authorization before even launching the war, but now that the war is past 60 days, it is unambiguously unlawful.
9: Despite such disapproval, President Trump has remained firm in his stance, even disregarding the War Powers Resolution altogether and calling it unconstitutional.
11: No other country has ever done it. It's never been, as you know, most people consider it totally unconstitutional. Also, we had a ceasefire, so that gives you additional time. But no other country's done it. We're in the midst of a big victory.
9: President Trump's disapproval also leans on the fact that many times in the past, presidents have disregarded the Congress resolution.
11: Just let me just tell you, the war powers. So many presidents, as you know, have gone and exceeded it. It's never been used. It's never been adhered to, and every other president considered it totally unconstitutional, and we agree with that.
9: And Trump is not wrong. Multiple U.S. presidents have not obliged by the Congress approval deadline in the past. In 2011, the Obama administration argued it did not need congressional approval for airstrikes against Libya past the 60-day mark because operations did not rise to the level of hostilities. During the military strikes in Somalia in 1993, President Bill Clinton's administration disregarded the Congress approval because hostilities were not sustained. President Trump has also previously vetoed a resolution that sought to end U.S. military involvement in Yemen after it passed both chambers with bipartisan support in 2019. Congress did not have the votes to override the veto. And now once again in 2026, Trump plans to disregard Congress approval in case of Iran. So over the years, the war power resolution has only existed on paper, continuously being disregarded by presidents time and again. US and Iran have still not agreed to a peace proposal, and Islamabad talks have been sidelined. So with the war powers resolutions ignored once again, what can really stop the US president from attacking Iran? Bureau Report, NDTV.
3: Now, NDTV continues to bring you a Ground Zero reporting from inside Iran. The only channel reporting from the war zone, Akil, my colleague, visited the Karaj city where the famous B-1 bridge was destroyed in those airstrikes by the United States a month ago, literally on the 2nd of April. This bridge once connected routes critical for local movement and commerce, but today it stands battered with visible signs of destruction. Here is the exclusive report.
12: Right now, we have arrived in Karaj city. This is one of the prominent cities. And here you can see this city is based on the bank of Karaj River. If you just go move down the stairs, so you will find the bed of this very river. So we are not allowed by the officials over here to go that side. But I would like to zoom in and show you the visual of this bridge. This bridge was considered to be as the lung of Iranian economy. Why so? What is the reason behind it? Because if you see, this bridge basically connects the northern Iran with the central Iran. And if you see the northern part, if you talk about the other provinces, which include Ardabil region, Alborz region, if you talk about west Azerbaijani region, east Azerbaijani region. So these are the provinces which basically connects with the central Iran. And this bridge was the ligament or tendon which basically connected both the sides of the bridge. So what has happened in that attack, US Israeli attack, what we have seen that initially, if you just see the numbers which the Iranian government has given, they have said that there is a loss of colossal loss of approximately $270 billion, approximately 57% of the GDP. And what we have been witnessing over here, that this was one of the main infrastructure loss for the Iranian economy. This was told by one of the Iranian officials. But here you can see this bridge basically crosses the Iranian side, and basically it transcends into the Caspian Sea region. This is the easiest way to go towards towards that side, from where the trade, and apart from trade, if you see the military infrastructure can be easily moved from the central side of the Iran towards the another side of the Iran. And not only that, it was a very instrumental bridge for the Iranians to go towards the side of Azerbaijan, Armenia, and on the Caspian belt, if you see, towards the side of the right side of the Caspian Sea, Russia, and towards the left side of it is Georgia, Armenia, and other countries as well. So right now, that link, that bridge has been basically destroyed in that aggression.
3: Right, Akhil, reporting from Iran, the only channel reporting from Ground Zero. We're going to keep getting you the latest from there. Switching tracks for the moment is pop superstar Shakira, who's created history with this massive live performance at Copacabana Beach in Rio de Janeiro, drawing an estimated crowd of nearly 2 million people. the first. This is the free open-air concert turned into one of the largest live audiences ever. And this is recording for a music event.

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5: You're watching NDTV's coverage of the exit polls. We are focusing now on West Bengal. Chanakya is very clearly predicting that the Bharatiya Janata Party is likely to romp home in style in Kolkata.
6: The Bengal voter is now realigning himself or herself with the national voter.
7: If all the elections where regime change has happened in Bengal were happened with a sweep.
5: Padmaja, you've been speaking to lots of people across West Bengal.
8: How much people wanted to speak up this time is almost as if there was some pent-up emotion and they finally felt they had the confidence to speak.
5: A southern tsunami blowing this way and another tsunami coming down, and do those two tsunamis have two different outcomes and two different verdicts?
9: Both the northern and the southern corners giving the same high turnout is actually a manifestation of a one-way will. Now we don't know what that will is.
5: What I'd like to do at this juncture is call in the NDTV Chai Stop. Jhalmuri. I think by the time this election is done, I'll be done with Jhalmuri for a long time. Wherever we are going, the moment anyone's discussing anything, there's Jhalmuri.
10: Jhalmuri is basically Bhelpuri made by somebody who doesn't know how to make chutney.
8: Ouch! They have their own. There's some Rasgulla which is very peculiar.
11: Yeah, one is called Odiar Rasgulla. One is Bengali Rasgulla. They are like CPI and CPM.
5: We looked at the data. We've been to the chai stop. We've eaten and had as much.
12: Welcome back. Time to get you an exclusive interview with the director of Science Museum, and this is in regard to the relationships, the bilateral ties between India and the United Kingdom. My colleague Gauri Dwivedi spoke with Ian Blatchford. Let's listen in.
13: Hello and welcome to this very special conversation. I have with me here Sir Ian Blatchford. He is the director and chief executive of the Science Group. A lot to talk about, from science to cultural diplomacy to climate and the UK-India ties as well. Thank you so much, sir, for speaking to me. Let me start by asking, you know, you've been coming to India fairly often, about every alternate month. You've been interacting with policymakers very regularly. Your first, you know, thoughts on these collaborations that are happening, the kind of word that's coming in from policymakers, and what's the feedback like from some of these important leaders?
14: Well, first of all, I've been coming to India on business for 25 years. Mm-hmm. So I feel like I'm enjoying and being part of India's journey. And in fact, my colleagues back in London rather worry when I come to India, because I pick up the Indian spirit. I come back full of energy and ideas, and people say, you know, you've been infected by all those young people in India with their optimism, because the Indian attitude is so thrilling for me. I think the thing that I'm really passionate about is cultural and scientific diplomacy, and the relationship between the world's oldest and biggest democracy, I think, is in a really good place. And I would particularly cite the agreement of the Free Trade Agreement, which, you know, was hanging around as an idea for many years, never quite being finished. And that's always a kind of anxiety if the two countries can't reach an agreement. So that's a major event, I think, is going to be celebrated and implemented. But I also think that given global uncertainty, what I often say is the reason I care about India's success is twofold. One is because it's just as an interested science person, I care about its achievements. But also, if India thrives, actually my country thrives, because India has the potential to be the most extraordinary force for good in the world. And that was true for many years, but particularly given the very strange geopolitics that we're now experiencing.
13: Hmm. Which brings me to then talk about, you know, the Science Museum as a concept, as an idea, as an enabler towards so many aspects. Let me then, you know, bring in the UK-India ties through the prism of the Science Museum. Your thoughts there.
14: Yeah. Well, we have one amazingly strong relationship here that has been one of the most beautiful partnerships I've ever been involved with. So India has an extraordinary organization, which is the National Council of Science Museums, with science museums right across the country. And for 10 years, we've worked with them to create exhibitions that tour the whole country, talking about scientific challenges. So we did one exhibition on the future of antibiotics. We recently did an exhibition on the future of vaccines. And that, of course, is a very good example of our two countries working together, because during COVID, you know, the success of the Serum Institute mattered not just to India, but actually globally. And that exhibition was incredibly popular. Mm. Now, here's the key thing, that actually developing the educational resource in that exhibition was a collaboration. Mm. Now, in the old way of doing things, grand, well-funded Western museums would create exhibitions and tour them to other countries in a way that now seems quite patronizing. Yeah. That is not how we work. We actually work with our colleagues here, and also our staff have exchanges. So, you know, colleagues from India come to London, and colleagues from the UK also work here. Mm. And I think what I sense, and this is, I think, really important, is that because Indian prosperity has been very impressive in recent years, there is a very strong appetite here for raising the standards of the museum sector. So we work not only with the National Council, but also we have a very close relationship with the Culture Ministry. And they see us as natural friends who look not just at what you see in museums, but also training and collaboration, and just raising the whole appetite. And the reason you see that matters is because, if I can make a very bold statement, I think that the Science Museum in London is the greatest science museum in the world, because it has the most important collection, 7 million objects, by far the most important. But it's only going to stay the greatest museum if it has a truly global outlook.
13: Yeah.
14: And that's why India matters to me. I'm here not only because I love this country, but also because what India is achieving in energy, in artificial intelligence, and also in space, actually is so important that actually I'm ultra keen to actually promote it both here in India and also in the rest of the world.
13: Which, you know, which brings me to ask about the energy transition, the clean energy piece of this entire conversation. That's also very important, you know, both in terms of India's aspirations, India's energy roadmap, and also how India sees itself as a global champion when it comes to clean energy. Your thoughts on that for us?
14: You see, I think one of the most important moments in any climate conference was at COP26 in Glasgow, when Prime Minister Modi set a target for India to hit net zero by 2070. Now, 2070 is later than the Chinese, and it's later than Europe. But actually, it's very interesting listening to the reaction of all the global environmentalists. They were all thrilled and relieved that India was setting such an ambitious target. Because the thing that makes me so fascinated by India is actually two things are true. India is investing heavily to achieve that target. But also, I think the West needs to understand something vital. India has the right to grow, because, you know, the West has had economic growth for 200 years.
13: Yeah.
14: India still has hundreds of millions of people who need economic success. And I think understanding that paradox is absolutely crucial. I think the other thing that's really, for me, fascinating about the culture here, and a story I'm keen to tell, is that so much of India's success with clean power infrastructure is all about the private sector. So you can see that in China, you have very much a state-controlled economy, and that's how they achieve it. But India is not going to achieve its ambitions that way. It's going to rely on its private sector. And for me, that's an exciting story.
13: Hmm. Specifically with regard to net zero, you know, you mentioned about India's goal, you mentioned about also what is the SMG commitment here as well. this is something that is going to drive both the innovation part of it, also more public participation as well.
7: Yes.
13: You know, that is where that entire piece really fits in.
7: Yeah.
13: Your thoughts on bringing these two aspects together and making it the catalyst that is needed?
14: I think one of the things that's very important, there are two things that are important. One is trust and the other is storytelling. So first of all, one great asset we bring is when you look at surveys of the public in terms of who they trust in the modern age. Every year there's a survey in my country which shows that the most trusted people in the country are doctors and nurses, and just slightly behind are museum curators. Now, my point being that actually in almost every country in the world, trust in politicians is very low, but trust in cultural institutions is very high. So first of all, that's a huge asset we bring. The other thing that is very important to me is to tell the big story and the small scale story. So let me explain. So it's very easy to talk about the grand economics of the clean energy transition, but actually what most normal citizens in India and Britain care about is two things. First is, who are the people working on this? So I've met, probably more than the average Indian, lots of brilliant young Indian scientists and engineers who are building, you know, the green hydrogen and the solar panel systems that are going to save us. These young people achieve two things. First of all, they are a role model for young Indians to have careers, but also they make this whole economic strange net zero transition, which is a very elusive, vague concept, a real thing. It also means then that what I care about is detail. So it's all very well talking about building enormous solar farms, but I'm a bit of a science geek, I confess. And so there are really fascinating stories about actually how do these solar farms work? You know, especially in a country of India where the temperatures can be so high.
13: Yes.
14: Just building a solar farm is, by the way, the easy part.
13: Hmm.
14: The difficult part is actually maintaining it. And I've seen in India just incredible innovation, because one of the things that I love most about this country is we did an exhibition several years ago called 5,000 Years of Indian Science. And a key concept here is to gut the whole concept of frugal innovation. I think the thing that frustrates me most is how little India understands. It's one of the most amazing Indian contributions to science. If you look at energy transition or space technology, India is able to achieve the green transition at a price point that will make the biggest difference, because in Europe, the energy transition is very expensive and, you know, ordinary families are struggling. India understands it needs to do it in a frugal way that actually reaches millions of people. That is an amazing story here, but it's a global story.
13: Yeah.
14: And India, if I may say so, is too modest about that cultural contribution.
13: Finally, if I were to ask you, sir, you know, one message that you would like to give policymakers, you know, talking about all of these aspects, you know, museum needs to also bring in that awareness, create public participation, also, you know, some of those clean energy goals that we are talking about, that needs to come in, and also bridge that cultural diplomacy aspect that we bring in. All of that ties in together. That one message that you would like to give to policymakers on all of this front?
14: Well, the thing I would hope to give a key message from the Science Museum is that we would like to be India's great partner for public engagement around science. We have many wonderful colleagues here, but between us and we have 150 years of experience. So we have a lot of research of techniques that work and some that don't work. We would love to work with our partners here together to do huge education programs across the country to both explain, but also crucially, get this whole country very excited about the transition. It's not a challenge, it's an incredible opportunity, and it seems to me that is the Indian entrepreneurial mindset. So let's do something amazing together. Because generally speaking, around the world, there's a lot of political anxiety about green energy and all the costs. This is completely false. It's a wonderful opportunity. And I think that Britain and India, and I tell you why I say that. So India is a great power in solar energy. It's also part of something that my country is also part of, which is the Solar Alliance, which is a massive organization. And so India will not only achieve green energy in India, but also will have an enormous impact in the Middle East and also in Africa.
13: Mm-hmm.
14: So the UK and India together could be great ambassadors for a very clean energy future.
13: All right, sir. We leave it at that very optimistic and positive note. Thank you so much for speaking to us.
14: My pleasure.
15: चाहे जैसे खाओ 100% सूजी से बनी आर प्योर वर्म इसलिए स्वादिष्ट सेहतमंद हर रोज.
16: 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Tomorrow we'd get very clear signs of where the elections in each of these states is headed. Record voter turnouts, intense campaigns and high stake contests have built massive anticipation across these five states, and here at NDTV we'll be bringing you the very latest results and leads the fastest, most accurately, with exemplary data driven analysis. And that I can promise you. From Tamil Nadu's dramatic shift to tripolar politics and the Vijay wave, to Kerala's pendulum tradition, UDF or the LDF, the BJP's battle in West Bengal to end Mamata Banerjee's long rule, and Mamata's fierce resistance, Assam's fiery identity debate, and Puducherry's power tussle. The results could trigger major realignments, with exit polls showing divergent scenarios. There's political excitement, which is now at a fever pitch. Will incumbents hold, or will new forces reshape the map? India is waiting for the verdict tomorrow. The headlines at this hour: the Election Commission has flagged major poll irregularities in Bengal's Palta. They say that electronic voting machines have been covered with tape or plastic. Buttons were marked with scent, with fragrance, to identify the choice of voters when they came in. Came out, rather. The Trinamool Congress rains fire on the Election Commission over the Falta repolling. They say that the Election Commission chief cannot dent the Diamond Harbour model. Diamond Harbour being in the area which has been impacted, where repolling will take place. That could happen in Falta on the 21st of this month. The Election Commission fortifies Bengal ahead of the counting day. 165 additional counting observers, 77 police observers deployed. Mamata Banerjee meets her party workers and says that Trinamool will win over 200 seats. A Tamil Nadu thriller on the cards. With hours to go for counting day, the DMK allies praise the TVK chief Vijay. Will he be the big X factor? Nine people have been killed after a massive fire engulfed 3 out of 4 floors of a residential building in Delhi. The cause not yet known. US-Iran peace talks remain in limbo as Tehran submits a new 14-point proposal. Iran demands the lifting of their naval blockade and withdrawal of American soldiers. Trump warns of possible renewed strikes if Iran misbehaves.

0: Well, West Bengal 2026 Legislative Assembly elections have delivered a record-shattering 92.93 voter turnout. That is the highest in the state's history, setting the stage for what could be the end of Mamata Banerjee's 15-year rule. But that's if you believe the BJP, if you believe Mamata Banerjee, she is absolutely firm and that they will win in the elections. Polling in two phases on the 23rd of April and 29, and on the 29th across all 294 seats saw...
1: Welcome, you're watching NDTV 24/7 with me, Tanisha Avasthi. We are building up to the verdict day, which is going to be held tomorrow. Four states and one union territory, and the result will be counted from 6 a.m. tomorrow. We are going to get you all that and much more on this edition. But first, a quick check of the headlines. Election Commission flags major poll irregularities in Bengal's Faltah, says EVM machines covered with tape or plastic and buttons were marked with scent to identify voters' choice. TMC MP rains fire on Election Commission over Faltah repolling, says EC chief cannot dent Diamond Harbour model, repolling in Faltah on 21st May. TMC workers, yet another big claim, says BJP-linked car allowed to enter strong room, flags major security violation ahead of result day tomorrow. DMK writes to Tamil Nadu top cop before result day, seeks preventive security measures, flags threat of disruptions by the BJP. And 9 killed after a massive fire engulfed 3 out of 4 floors of a residential building in Delhi. Glaring lapses have now emerged. Aam Aadmi Party has hit out at the Delhi Chief Minister over recurring fire incidents. United States-Iran peace talks remain in limbo as Tehran summits a new 14-point proposal. Iran demands lifting of the naval blockade and withdrawal of United States troops. Trump warns of possible renewed strikes if Iran misbehaves. In Faltah, South 24 Parganas, the Election Commission's inquiry has been concluded and NDTV has accessed an Election Commission report on poll irregularities in Faltah. As per the report, deliberate EVM obstruction occurred and also available footage revealed multiple violations, including companion voting abuse, unauthorized persons entering the voting compartments, and multiple individuals voting together. Breaching secrecy norms have also been flagged. Election Commission has now ordered for repolling and repoll will be held on the 21st of May 2026. Meanwhile, TMC MP from Diamond Harbour, Abhishek Banerjee, has slammed the decision of the Election Commission to conduct repolling. Meanwhile, the locals have alleged intimidation and threats by TMC cadres. NDTV has accessed Election Commission report on poor irregularities that were done in Faltah. What we also have learned is that 3 TMC workers have been arrested so far amid the ongoing protest by the residents. Many political reactions coming in on that top story.
2: इस सीट पर रीपोल हो रहा है, चुनाव आयोग ने ये फैसला लिया है, कैसे आप इस फैसले को देख रहे हैं? चुनाव
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1: The Election Commission has declared that the polling that took place on the second phase of polling in the Falta constituency has been cancelled and now re-polling will take place on the 21st of May. I am right now reporting from Hoshim Nagar here in Falta. You can see the security has been amped up, especially after what happened yesterday in Falta constituency. We saw women and children and the voters, largely they were protesting. Why? Because the Trinamool Congress workers have been intimidating them and telling them that if you don't vote for the Trinamool Congress, then your homes will be burnt down. And there was utter chaos yesterday. And where I am reporting from here, you can see the border security forces. They have been deployed in large numbers. And there is this eerie silence here in Hoshim Nagar in Falta because people are anxious. People are scared as to what lies ahead of them. They've already cast their vote earlier, but they will have to vote again on the 21st of May. A polling booth in the vicinity saw a lot of chaos in the entire Falta constituency. Almost 285 booths will be seeing re-polling on the 21st of May. Well, tomorrow we will see the final public verdict that will be out. The results will be out tomorrow.
9: We
1: With only a few hours left for the counting for Tamil Nadu Assembly elections, the political temperatures are soaring in Tamil Nadu. The ruling DMK has written to the Tamil Nadu top cops seeking preventive measures ahead of counting day. The party has expressed apprehensions of possible disruptions at counting centres by the BJP and other parties as well. It has demanded adequate deployment of security forces and close coordination with all security agencies to ensure law and order is intact. Ahead of the counting, a war of words has erupted. The DMK leader, TKS Ellen Govan, has said that the party will win and form the government once again. Meanwhile, AIADMK leader Kovai Sathyan has slammed the party, saying that the party lacked synergy and that the cadres did not function together on ground. Congress MP Manikam Tagore, on the other hand, expressed distrust in the exit polls and said that the people would decide their pick and that one must wait for the verdict.
9: Because of BJP, even ADMK is going to lose. That is what has happened in the past. In many elections, whoever is with BJP had lost and never won. BJP, the people of Tamil Nadu will not accept BJP.
10: Mr. Inbadurai, you have made a complaint before the Election Commission. You have made certain demands. If you can take us through the details of this complaint.
11: Sir, I have given a complaint regarding the fake passes given to DMK IT wing people. DMK IT wing people, they have moved through the DIPR. I reliably learned that Information Department officials, they have given some names and all over all the district in 65 centers. They are urged the concerned authorities to get a pass, enabling them enter the counting centers.
12: Law and order should be maintained. BJP, as you know, they are, according to the news reported in the social media, they are planning to do so many things, because DMK is definite to form government. MK Stalin is going to become the Chief Minister of Tamil Nadu. That has been already decided by the people of Tamil Nadu. At the last moment, with the help of the Election Commission, BJP may do or play their foul game. So we should not be a prey to it. So precautionally, DMK legal wing has given a complaint to the Election Commission.
13: We've been saying from the beginning, the DMK alliance, as it was stated that it is a mightier alliance, is not so, because they don't have a synergy, they don't have a common minimum program, and the cadres on the ground will not work together, which we see. And we've been saying this for long, but DMK, since they have a very good inroads into media, didn't let this thought process run through the minds of the people. Tomorrow is a D-Day. That's the end of dynasty rule for both father and son. So democracy will bloom in Arivali DMK office because of AIADMK.
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15: 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In Tamil Nadu, we can see that the turnout has been, increased turnout was there, and we hope that the youngsters and the youth and women have spoken. There is a hope that the democracy in the country will have a greater impact.
16: Exit polls are nothing but an exercise to popularize the various so-called agencies which had taken the polls. I am certain that all the exit polls will be proved false, and the DMK rule, the Dravidian Model 2.0 rule, will certainly come again to power in Tamil Nadu, and our Honorable Dravida Munnetra Kalakam's chiefs, Muthuvel Karunanidhi Stalin, will assume power as the Chief Minister of Tamil Nadu for the second time, and DMK will come back to the power for the seventh time.
1: Now, as vote counting nears, all eyes are on West Bengal amid high drama and repolls. Tamil Nadu promises a thriller, while Kerala faces a classic change versus continuity battle. Assam also remains a key battleground in 2026 electoral showdown. Exit polls for West Bengal 2026 show a highly competitive and divided picture. Most surveys predict a neck and neck battle between TMC and the BJP, while a few polls give BJP a clear edge. Exit polls for Tamil Nadu, on the other hand, present a mixed and thrilling picture, with most agencies projecting a DMK-led SPA retaining power. However, Access My India, remember, has predicted a major disruption, with Vijay's TVK emerging strongly at 98 to 120 seats. Exit polls for Kerala strongly predict a comeback for the Congress-led UDF, projecting 72 to 90 seats. Meanwhile, for Assam, the exit polls predict a decisive victory for the BJP, projecting 82 to 100 seats in 126-member assembly, securing a hat-trick for the ruling alliance. Some reactions coming in from the state of Assam on the build-up to the verdict day for tomorrow. Listen in.
17: पश्चिम बंगाल और तमिलनाडु के लोगों के भाग्य में अवश्य लिखा हुआ है और एनडीए की सरकार दोनों राज्यों में आसाम पुडुचेरी में तो फिर एक बार जीत के आएगी. अब दोनों राज्यों में बदलाव आएगा. दोनों राज्यों में प्रधानमंत्री नरेंद्र मोदी जी के मार्ग पर उनके आशीर्वाद से चलने वाली अच्छी सरकार जीतेगी और दोनों राज्य सुख समृद्धि से आगे बढ़ेंगे.
18: We are very hopeful that for third consecutive term, the BJP will be able to form the government in Assam. And Assam, under BJP's leadership, under the leadership of Dr. Himanta Biswa Sarma, Assam, we will continue uninterrupted manner. We will continue the path to progress.
19: People of Assam are very much patriotic. They love their country, they love their nationalism also. And how BJP has destroyed Assamese nationalism is observed by people of Assam. During the last 10 years, in the name of Jati Mati Bheti, the Assamese identity has been demolished and it is compromised. And people of Assam who fought for the country through Assam agitation do not take it lightly.
1: Sir, your comments on the exit poll this time?
20: It is totally bullish type of prediction, because we have seen the ground reality and all the situation, because already the anti-incumbency was very high and 3G factory is also working, and the issue of giving justice for Jubinda, that is also.
1: How many seats are you expecting in the alliance this time?
20: We are forming government.
1: You're forming government. How many seats?
20: No, we are forming government. That will declare on 4th. Right. Please wait for two or three days.
1: And with that, it's time for us to slip into a very quick commercial break. Stay tuned. News and updates continue here on NDTV.

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4: 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We are focusing now on West Bengal. Chanakya is very clearly predicting that the Bharatiya Janata Party is likely to romp home in style in Kolkata.
5: The Bengal voter is now realigning himself or herself with the national voter.
6: If all the elections where regime change has happened in Bengal were happened with a sweep.
4: Padmaja, you've been speaking to lots of people across West Bengal.
7: How much people wanted to speak up this time is almost as if there was some pent-up emotion and they finally felt they had the confidence to speak.
4: A southern tsunami blowing this way and another tsunami coming down, and do those two tsunamis have two different outcomes and two different verdicts?
8: Both the northern and the southern corners giving the same high turnout is actually a manifestation of a one-way will. Now we don't know what that will is.
4: What I'd like to do at this juncture is call in the NDTV Chai Stop. Jhalmuri. I think by the time this election is done, I'll be done with Jhalmuri for a long time. Wherever we are going, the moment anyone's discussing anything, there's Jhalmuri.
9: Jhalmuri is basically Bhelpuri made by somebody who doesn't know how to make chutney.
7: Ouch! They have their own. There's some Rasgulla which is very peculiar.
10: Yeah, one is called Odiar Rasgulla. One is Bengali Rasgulla. They are like CPI and CPM.
4: We've looked at the data. We've been to the chai store. We've eaten and had as much chai as we possibly could. And hopefully the political adda was fun as well.
11: Our pure Shahi Paneer Masala. Delicious, healthy, every day.
4: Good morning and welcome. The 4th of May, in other words, tomorrow is set to be a historic day for Indian politics as vote counting begins for the assembly elections in Tamil Nadu and Kerala, West Bengal, Assam and Puducherry. It's 11 a.m. on Sunday, 11 a.m. on Monday. Tomorrow, we'd get very clear signs of where the elections in each of these states is headed. Record voter turnouts, intense campaigns and high-stake contests have built massive anticipation across these five states. And here at NDTV, we'll be bringing you the very latest results and leads, the fastest, most accurately, with exemplary data-driven analysis. And that, I can promise you, from Tamil Nadu's dramatic shift to tripolar politics and the Vijay wave, to Kerala's pendulum tradition, UDF or the LDF, the BJP's battle in West Bengal to end Mamata Banerjee's long rule, and Mamata's fierce resistance, Assam's fiery identity debate and Puducherry's power tussle. The results could trigger major realignments, with exit polls showing divergent scenarios. There's political excitement, which is now at a fever pitch. Will incumbents hold or will new forces reshape the map? India is waiting for the verdict tomorrow. The headlines at this hour. The Election Commission has flagged major poll irregularities in Bengal's Palta. They say that electronic voting machines have been covered with tape or plastic. Buttons were marked with scent, with fragrance, to identify the choice of voters when they came out. The Trinamool Congress rains fire on the Election Commission over the Falta repolling. They say that the Election Commission chief cannot dent the Diamond Harbour model, Diamond Harbour being in the area which has been impacted where repolling will take place. That could happen in Falta on the 21st of this month. The Election Commission fortifies Bengal ahead of the counting day. 165 additional counting observers, 77 police observers deployed. Mamata Banerjee meets her party workers and says that Trinamool will win over 200 seats. A Tamil Nadu thriller on the cards with hours to go for counting day. The DMK allies praise the TVK chief Vijay. Will he be the big X factor? 9 people have been killed after a massive fire engulfed 3 out of 4 floors of
12: Thank you for staying with NDTV. Now, Shakira created history with a massive live performance at Copacabana Beach in Rio de Janeiro, drawing an estimated crowd of nearly 2 million people. The free open-air concert turned into one of the largest live audiences ever recorded for a music event. Fans filled the entire beachfront as Shakira performed her biggest global hits, turning the entire night into a spectacular celebration of music, energy, and scale.

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3: For years, I've watched politics and power up close. 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

Said to be a historic day for Indian politics as vote counting begins for the assembly elections in Tamil Nadu, Kerala, West Bengal, Assam and Puducherry. It's 11 a.m. on Sunday, 11 a.m. on Monday. Tomorrow, we'd get very clear signs of where the elections in each of these states is headed. Record voter turnouts, intense campaigns and high-stake contests have built massive anticipation across these five states. And here at NDTV, we'll be bringing you the very latest results and leads the fastest, most accurately, with exemplary data-driven analysis. And that, I can promise you, from Tamil Nadu's dramatic shift to tripolar politics and the Vijay wave, to Kerala's pendulum tradition, UDF or the LDF, the BJP's battle in West Bengal to end Mamata Banerjee's long rule, and Mamata's fierce resistance, Assam's fiery identity debate and Puducherry's power tussle. The results could trigger major realignments, with exit polls showing divergent scenarios. There's political excitement, which is now at a fever pitch. Will incumbents hold, or will new forces reshape the map? India is waiting for the verdict tomorrow. The headlines at this hour: the Election Commission has flagged major poll irregularities in Bengal's Palta. They say that electronic voting machines have been covered with tape or plastic. Buttons were marked with scent, with fragrance, to identify the choice of voters when they came out. The Trinamool Congress rains fire on the Election Commission over the Falta repolling. They say that the Election Commission chief cannot dent the Diamond Harbour model, Diamond Harbour being in the area which has been impacted where repolling will take place. That could happen in Falta on the 21st of this month. The Election Commission fortifies Bengal ahead of the counting day. 165 additional counting observers, 77 police observers deployed. Mamata Banerjee meets her party workers and says that Trinamool will win over 200 seats. A Tamil Nadu thriller on the cards with hours to go for counting day. The DMK allies praise the TVK chief Vijay. Will he be the big X factor? Nine people have been killed after a massive fire engulfed 3 out of 4 floors of a residential building in Delhi. The cause not yet known. US-Iran peace talks remain in limbo as Tehran submits a new 14-point proposal. Iran demands the lifting of their naval blockade and withdrawal of American soldiers. Trump warns of possible renewed strikes if Iran misbehaves.

0: Well, West Bengal 2026 Legislative Assembly elections have delivered a record-shattering 92.93 voter turnout. That is the highest in the state's history, setting the stage for what could be the end of Mamata Banerjee's 15-year rule. But that's if you believe the BJP, if you believe Mamata Banerjee, she is absolutely firm and that they will win in the elections. Polling in two phases on the 23rd of April and 29th across all 294 seats saw Mamata Banerjee's Trinamool Congress fighting to retain power against a resurgent BJP led by Shuvendu Odhikari. What's going to happen? That's the big story. Meanwhile, in Falta in South 24 Parganas, the Election Commission's inquiry has been concluded. NDTV's accessed the Election Commission report on poll irregularities. As per the report, deliberate electronic voting machine obstruction was carried out, and also available footage has revealed multiple violations, including companion voting abuse, unauthorized people entering voting compartments, and multiple individuals voting together, breaching secrecy norms. The Election Commission has ordered a repoll that will take place on the 21st of this month. The Trinamool Congress has fiercely denied this. The Trinamool Congress MP from Diamond Harbour, Abhishek Banerjee, has slammed the decision of the Election Commission to conduct repolling. Meanwhile, people in the area have alleged intimidation and threats by the Trinamool Congress cadres. NDTV has accessed this Election Commission report on poll irregularities in Falta.
1: Bharat kisi ek ka to nahi hai, sabka hai. 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Ab Delhi mein IIT hai, uska director Bengali hai. To wahan ke log

0: A good morning and a very warm welcome to NDTV Yuva 2026. We have youngsters here. The vibe is young and dynamic, just like us. The ideas are bold and the main character energy that is non-negotiable.
1: This is a generation that can switch from reels to real talk in seconds, from side hustles to startups, from content to consciousness. And that's exactly what today is about.
0: Before we go ahead, a huge round of applause. We want the energy to remain high before we start our first session.
1: We kick off the first session of NDTV UI 2026.
0: That is with a personality who's here with us.
1: Please welcome Colonel Rajyavardhan Singh Rathore, Minister for Industries, Youth and Sports Affairs, Government of Rajasthan, also a former Olympic medalist.
2: Thank you very much, Colonel Rathore, for being here with us. We've in fact spoken to him in his many, many avatars, from an Olympian to at the center, very vocal on social media, and now in Rajasthan. And you come and speak to us at a time when we are in the middle of an election season, Colonel Rathore. And, you know, if there's one thing that we have noticed election after election, is that now the voice of the youth is unmistakable and unmissable.
3: So, Bharat ke andar sabse zyada sankhya mein yuva to hai hi. 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है. 100% आई एम सेइंग इट. You are far aware, you are far better, and you will do better. So I'm very confident of this nation. I'm very confident of the youth.
2: Well, three cheers to the youth of our country. If that is what we have for the next generation, then there is hope. Nobody can take India down, irrespective of how much they try.
0: Please welcome, with a round of applause, the students of Galgotia University in conversation with my co-host, Arun Singh. The energy should remain high, ladies and gentlemen. Please welcome the students of Galgotia University.
1: So, Soumya, I want to start with you. You know, you run Kisan Drishti. First of all, it's a very interesting setup that you've built. First, in 30 seconds, if you have to tell us what Kisan Drishti is.
4: Kisan Drishti basically is a farm monitoring system, and we have created an early crop disease detection for it, and it's totally trained on Indian farm and regions. So it's trained on the data sets of Indian agriculture.
1: After knowing the age of this gentleman here, he's just 18, and he has also built Cybergenix. 30 seconds, tell us what you do at Cybergenix.
5: So basically in Cybergenix, we have our own AI systems that are trained on the models of the corporate. And what we actually focus on, that they learn by the human nature, the human working, the human workflows, and it's a automation workflow system. So this is what we build at Cybergenix.
1: We'll go to Keshav as well, who's built Savvy Technologies, if you can take us through what you do.
6: Sure. So at Savvy, we are a big data analytic company. So what we do for legacy companies. So they have legacy architectures, right? To help them adapt the newest solutions, we tweak their pipelines, tweak their architectures to adapt them actionable insight, smart workflows, and smart automations. Now that thing for a, you know, very huge database, be it TVs or database, it's a very big thing to get analytics over that. Yeah. So that's what we do.
1: Move to Ananya. You do Chop Finance. Again, 30 seconds, if you could tell our audience what Chop Finance does.
7: So Chop Finance is an AI-native accounting and finance firm for startups and MSMEs. So we have all full-stack like CA firms, but much better and much faster.
1: Give it up for these students, guys. Thank you very much.
8: Some people inherit a leg. Others try to break away from it. And then there are those who attempt something which is rare, far more difficult to carry it forward but on their own terms. And our next guest is doing just that, ladies and gentlemen, moving between cricket boardrooms and AI startups, navigating the space between tradition and transformation. Please welcome Aryaman Sindhya, President, Madhya Pradesh Cricket Association, co-founder of Ithara AI. What is that one big change you think that the Indian Cricket Administration needs, keeping the youth in mind?
9: So I think now being in the system for about 5 years, right, and now also getting the opportunity and the privilege to head Madhya Pradesh Cricket Association, I've realized as a young leader, there are two or three ways in which I can bring about the change that you're talking about. One is the inclusion of technology within administration, right? So the world, or rather India, has never seen an ERP for cricket. So
8: tell us more about that.
9: So with the background that I come from, which is basically I have my own AI startup, I decided why not infuse what I learned there into cricket as well. So what I'm building right now, I'm now in the ideation phase, is a very novel ERP that manages administration, compliance, also cricket selection in my state. So what it'll do is that essentially, when you have MPC as association, you have divisions and districts below that. But right now, there is no connection with the division districts in terms of their compliance, in terms of their accounting, in terms of their selection committees. It's very, I would say, hazy, right? So what this will do is that I will build this ERP in a way that all your grants, all your compliances, all your reimbursements will come through technology. So you have to first apply for a grant, right? Sometimes many people are not from an accounting background, but are in divisions and districts. So they don't know where exactly their compliance is being missed or where the accounting is being wrong. So when you upload your requirements for a particular grant, the AI model will then come back and tell you that, okay, you are missing X, Y, or Z.
8: Is this something that you have already spoken to the Cricket Association?
9: Yeah, we're working, we're developing.
8: And what has the response been?
9: It's been fairly positive, because what this will do is it will allow even transparency in selection processes. So all your data points, your cricketers, wickets, runs, innings, everything will come be fed into this ERP. And then selectors have to, if they want to analyze a player, all the player and analytics and profiles will come up on the dashboard. And then when he's making a selection, he'll have to search for a player and add him to his team. Then it'll come to the division and the MPCA board to approve. So it's fully a transparent process led by technology.
8: I think IPL will want this more than anyone else.
9: Well, I hope so. I hope so.
10: Delhi, jahan hum baithe hain, Meerut, jahan se Chitrangda ne apni journey shuru ki, life ke early days, aur wahan se Delhi mein Irwin College se padhai, and then Mumbai tak ka safar, aur phir wahan se international duniya tak ki dhamak. 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
11: I mean, honestly, school mein. When school I was mein. In school, I was in an all-girls school and ek wo St. Mary's hota hai aur ek Sophia, you know, we had these two schools. So, jab inter-school hamare kuch events hote the, so that's the time. that I would be a little like, okay. But main sach bata rahi hu, mujhe aisa kabhi bhi nahi laga ki there is something very special about me. I was a very dusky girl even then. And aisa hota na, North India mein the whole idea of beauty is very different. And utne saal pehle to itni awareness bhi nahi thi. To mujhe aisa sach mein kabhi nahi laga. And even when I came to my college, Lady Irwin, wo khadi kurta, jeans, it was very like, you know, dressed down because you have to bus around in Delhi. Like, you know, when you bus around in Delhi, how you have to dress up. So it was, I never thought. Lekin jab maine modeling try kari, and in the first, I think, 1 or 2 weeks mein, I started to get
10: photogenic face, yeah. Hai, striking face.
11: And they specially said ki ye badi intelligent lagti hai, isko chashma pehnao. So my first ad was IBM Oracle, I think, the company. And yeah, so they said, we want an intelligent looking face. And I was like, I don't think I look intelligent. But you know how you slowly start to realize what you have. So yeah, it took me a while to understand ki kuch hai, but thank your family, yeah.
10: Friends also.
11: I like all the support. Yes.
1: Bahut bahut swagat sabse pehle NDTV ke is manch par.
10: Thank you.
1: Aur isse pehle hum conversation shuru kare, aapke industry mein 10 saal pure ho rahe hain, dashak.
12: Ji.
1: Thank 2016, you. Dangal, aur aaj 2026.
12: Yes, in December, I'll be completing 10 years in Bollywood.
1: Wo wali saanya aur is wali saanya mein kya farak hai, kya badla hai?
12: A lot has changed, a lot. I'm just much more sure about myself, my craft, confident and cuter.
1: A lot more gold as well.
12: Oh, yeah. Delhi aayi hu yaar.
1: Now also, you know, if we see your choices, of course, jaise maine apne intro link mein bhi sari films ka naam liya, wo sari choices kafi rare hain, right? Jaise kuch saal pehle hum male actors mein Ayushman Khurana ke liye bolte the ki wo jo pick karte hain, that is offbeat, it's different, it's not Bollywood per se.
12: Right.
1: Is that also somewhere a conscious choice that you are making, that mereko plain Jane karna hai nahi hai, mereko classic karna nahi hai, mereko kuch rare karna, or is it just that only alag exceptional scripts are coming to you?
12: It's a mix of both. Okay. As an actor, I don't want to be, I don't want to restrict myself or be in a box and be comfortable with doing things that I have already done. Something that excites me is experimenting with my roles, with my scripts. Hence, I have done films like Mrs., Patakha, Paglet, Dangal, and also because my first film, I think my debut was with Dangal, jisme baal kaat diye, wrestling seekhi. So, kyunki debut aisa tha, to mujhe lagta hai ki it could also be a conditioning for me as an actor ki experiment karte raho.
1: One person jinhone bahut zyada impress kiya apne kisi action se aur unki teaching aapke saath reh gayi, and it is here till now as well. I mean, you've worked with Aamir Khan, Shah Rukh Khan, so you know. Any one person who's taught you something that stayed with you?
12: I did a film called Photograph with Nawazuddin Siddiqui. And us film mein mere saath Gitanjali Kulkarni thi, who played my house help in the film. I have learned a very important thing about acting from her, which is backstory. The first day of our readings together, because she was playing my house help, she got a sari to wear, bangles, pyal, a playlist, ki main, as my character, main kya gaane sunti hungi. And she didn't even sit up, she was sitting down. She had like everything planned about her character. When I saw her, I was like, I need to do this too. And till date, I do it for all my characters.
1: And that shows, right? That comes through, screen par dikh jata hai. Now, you know, you also have stepped into entrepreneurship with Bree Macha. ये of course कभी भी कोई celebrity अपना brand लेकर आता है तो एक ये बात जरूर ज़हन में आती है कि कितनी involvement उनकी होती होगी. So I want to ask it straight up. How much were you involved right from the word go, and how much participation do you have today as well?
12: 3 साल पहले, I used to be a huge coffee drinker. फिर मुझे ये रियलाइज हुआ कि कॉफी से तो बड़ी घबराहट हो रही है यार,
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12: 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And then a friend told me, why don't you switch to matcha? 3 years pehle matcha, mind you, was not matcha what it is right now. It was nothing, like people didn't know about it. I started drinking matcha and I was like, wow, this feels so good. I did my research and I started converting all my friends, family members into matcha drinkers. Aur main koi bahar jata tha ya main khud travel karti thi, toh I used to get good quality matcha for myself. 2 years back, I was like, this whole process is too much. It's tedious. Why don't I start my own brand? I told my manager, Jinal. Jinal, I want to start my own matcha business. And this girl was like, what is that? Nobody knew when I told the team that, listen, I'm telling you, matcha is going to be huge. And when it comes to Indian markets, blah, blah, blah, I'm giving them a speech about matcha, that matcha has amino acid like L-theanine. That's the reason you don't feel jittery. It has caffeine and similar amount of caffeine than coffee, but it also has an amino acid called L-theanine, which relaxes you, which gives you a very focused energy flow.
1: आप में से कितने लोग पहली बार माचा के बारे में सुन या समझ रहे हैं? अगर
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12: Favorite people ever, favorite audience.

0: ladies and gentlemen, success doesn't arrive on opening day. It circles back when the world is finally ready to see you. Our next guest knows that journey far too well. From a film like Leela Majnu, once written off, later reclaimed as a cult success, to carving a space without chasing templates, he's quietly built one of the most interesting careers in the industry today. He's played the lover, he's played the outsider, he's played the antagonist, and often that character that stays with you even after the credits roll and beyond. At a platform like NDTV Yuva, where we celebrate voices that challenge the norm, it's only fitting we speak to someone who refuses to be boxed in. Please welcome Avinash Tiwari.
1: Thank you.
0: Are you feeling the love?
1: I'm feeling the love for sure. Good evening, everyone. That was such a lovely introduction.
0: Thank you. So the delayed success of Leela Majnu, if I could speak about it for another moment, did it make you less dependent on validation and more aware about how unpredictable Bollywood is, how unpredictable people could be, how unpredictable the industry is?
1: I mean, that was quite clear to me that this industry is very, because it's dependent on responses of the audiences, right? I create a product, I come to you, you like it, you don't like it. If you don't like it, gone to shelf. Who's giving you another opportunity? And that's one problem of being an outsider, right? There are not many opportunities that are going to come to you. So your one failure is gone. That's it. That's about it. But at the same time, this belief, and you know, we have always heard this, that if you really are talented and you put in the work, there would be results available. And I had kind of stopped believing in it. You know, I'd stopped believing that it would really convert into something. So that has changed for sure. What has changed is that this belief, and I want to again reach out to people and say that ki agar aapne ki hai na mehnat, aapne kahin effort dala hai, to kuch na kuch to hai. Aapko yahan nahi dikh raha, but kuch to hai. 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That is something that definitely came out.
0: All right. We're now going to talk about the label character actor, Avinash. Do you see it as a compliment, or do you see it being, you know, just kind of stereotyped within a box?
1: I don't understand character actor. What does that mean? I understand actor. I also don't understand versatile actor, because actor is supposed to be versatile. So it's how are we using these words? And they have become so easy in our conversation that we don't even question it. Iska kya matlab hai? Oh, he's a versatile actor. He's an actor. So, like, what is the difference? You understand what I'm saying? So, I don't understand. The words have been used very loosely around. Nobody questions it. I'm sorry if anyone gets bothered by it, because I generally don't understand it.
0: All right. Before I let you go, your favorite dialogue from Leela Majnu? One favorite one, someone from the audience is going to be Leela.
1: Jab main nahi aata, ab tu hi dhoond mujhe. I'll do this. 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
4: Elections are a game of strategy. I will break down the moves, the math and the momentum that decides who wins and who loses. I am Satish K. Singh.
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8: 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Tomorrow we'd get very clear signs of where the elections in each of these states is headed. Record voter turnouts, intense campaigns and high stake contests have built massive anticipation across these five states, and here at NDTV we'll be bringing you the very latest results and leads the fastest, most accurately, with exemplary data driven analysis. And that I can promise you. From Tamil Nadu's dramatic shift to tripolar politics and the Vijay wave, to Kerala's pendulum tradition, UDF or the LDF, the BJP's battle in West Bengal to end Mamata Banerjee's long rule, and Mamata's fierce resistance, Assam's fiery identity debate, and Puducherry's power tussle. The results could trigger major realignments, with exit polls showing divergent scenarios. There's political excitement, which is now at a fever pitch. Will incumbents hold, or will new forces reshape the map? India is waiting for the verdict tomorrow. The headlines at this hour: the Election Commission has flagged major poll

irregularities in Bingol's Palta. They say that electronic voting machines have been covered with tape or plastic. Buttons were marked with scent, with fragrance, to identify the choice of voters when they came in. Came out, rather. The Trinamool Congress rains fire on the Election Commission over the Falta repolling. They say that the Election Commission chief cannot dent the Diamond Harbour model, Diamond Harbour being in the area which has been impacted where repolling will take place. That could happen in Falta on the 21st of this month. The Election Commission fortifies Bengal ahead of the counting day. 165 additional counting observers, 77 police observers deployed. Mamata Banerjee meets her party workers and says that Trinamool will win over 200 seats. Tamil Nadu thriller on the cards with hours to go for counting day. The DMK allies praise the TVK chief Vijay. Will he be the big X factor? Nine people have been killed after a massive fire engulfed 3 out of 4 floors of a residential building in Delhi. The cause not yet known. US-Iran peace talks remain in limbo as Tehran submits a new 14-point proposal. Iran demands the lifting of their naval blockade and withdrawal of American soldiers. Trump warns of possible renewed strikes if Iran misbehaves.

Well, West Bengal 2026 Legislative Assembly elections have delivered a record-shattering 92.93 voter turnout. That is the highest in the state's history, setting the stage for what could be the end of Mamata Banerjee's 15-year rule. But that's if you believe the BJP, if you believe Mamata Banerjee, she is absolutely firm and that they will win in the elections. Polling in two phases on the 23rd of April and on the 29th across all 294 seats saw Mamata Banerjee's Trinamool Congress fighting to retain power against a resurgent BJP led by Shuvendu Odhikari. What's going to happen? That's the big story. Meanwhile, in Falta in South 24 Parganas, the Election Commission's inquiry has been concluded. NDTV's access, the Election Commission report on poll irregularities. As per the report, deliberate electronic voting machine obstruction was carried out, and also available footage has revealed multiple violations, including companion voting abuse, unauthorized people entering voting compartments, and multiple individuals voting together, breaching secrecy norms. The Election Commission has ordered a repoll that will take place on the 21st of this month. The Trinamool Congress has fiercely denied this. The Trinamool Congress

Hello and welcome. You're on India Matters with me, Shiv Arur, this Friday night. It's the final Friday before results day. We've got a power-packed show lined up for you. Let's begin. The exit polls have had their say, but the voter, not the pollster, always gets the last word. Always and every time. And now we are in the final lap before results day on Monday, the 4th of May. While we count on to NDTV's results broadcast, it's worth distilling what the exit polls are actually telling us and whether they help draw a coherent national picture or not. Now, two states in this election carry disproportionate national weight, not just because of mainstream political intrigue, but because both Tamil Nadu and Bengal have been framed by their incumbents as something larger than a state assembly election. Both the DMK and the Trinamool have cast these contests as wars between the state and the centre, between regional identity and Delhi's reach. The results here will not just settle local scores, but they will set milestone momentum on the long and electorally busy road to the big fight in 2029. So let us begin with what the exit polls tentatively suggest about the big national picture. Tentatively, because we know the margin for error and we must always issue a disclaimer when it comes to exit polls, which is why the title of my show today is Who Believes the Exit Polls? Now, we know the track record, but we also know that in the aggregate, when you zoom out, sometimes patterns do emerge.

0: And it is those patterns that we need to read a little carefully, not just the seat projections. The voter has voted. The numbers will tell us soon what they have decided. But meanwhile, let's start with the national picture. Okay, so here is the national picture as I see it. Five state exit polls, the national picture, and the big indicators. Number one, and remember, all disclaimers apply because we are talking about exit polls, not the actual results. National picture indicator number one, the BJP showing the clearest expansion signal if you are to blend out all the exit polls that have come out so far. Mamata Banerjee is emerging as a challenger to Modi nationally. The Congress increasingly irrelevant, failing to drive overall narrative. Youth and Gen Z, a tsunami element in this electorate, not something anyone can look at as just a side element anymore. Tamil Nadu, perhaps, maybe, on the foothills of breaking out of a legacy of Dravidian dynamics that has been the theme of its politics for as long as anyone can remember. Newcomers like the TVK are welcome in India's entrenched politics. We don't know what the numbers will finally be, but it seems like the beginnings of some indicators of this national picture that I've just described. Now, the saffron surge versus the Congress contradictions. The two big national parties, the BJP and the Congress parties, and I will get to the regionals in just a moment. But let's just take a look at what those indicators are. Here's what the map looked like in the 2024 Lok Sabha polls. The NDA's hat trick, the Congress improved its tally. Then you saw Haryana, where the BJP swept. The Congress's third straight loss in that state, which is an assembly record of sorts. Then you had Maharashtra in 2024, where the Congress alliance, arrogant and overconfident, was routed by the NDA, the BJP plus. Then you had Jammu and Kashmir, where the India ally, the National Conference, won that particular election. In Odisha, the BJP swept. The BJP was decimated. Congress, no force at all. In Jharkhand, only consolation. The JMM and the Congress alliance swept that particular state. In Andhra Pradesh, the BJP's ally, the new ally, the TDP, swept the state. Congress absolutely nowhere, virtually invisible in Andhra Pradesh. Then comes the 2025 state elections. Delhi, the BJP sweeps. The Congress and the Aam Aadmi Party are obliterated. In Bihar, there's an NDA landslide, even bigger than any exit poll had actually projected, and the Gathbandhan basically sank. So is there a national picture as far as what the exit polls have told us? It's difficult to zoom out when you're in the trenches of the numbers and the data and all the indicators that the exit polls seem to suggest, especially at a time when the exit polls provide an incredible mixed bag. Many of them give totally opposing indicators of who's winning, who's losing, and by how much. And yet, here we are on India Matters, trying to make sense of it from a national picture perspective. Joining me live to decode it and to give us their zoomed out national picture perspective, Kanchan Gupta, Shankar Iyer, and Keshalai Bhattacharji. Three experts from NDTV's incredible panel of experts that has been joining us through the build-up, through exit polls, and will be live with us on results day as well. Welcome to all of you. Kanchanda, I'd like to ask you first, are there any national indicators that you see emerge from what you've seen in exit poll season?
1: Hello, Shiv. Thank you for having me on your show. A couple of points that I would like to highlight. One, if the exit polls hold, and as you have mentioned, that the figures we are discussing are good till such time the actual numbers are out.
0: Yeah.
1: If these numbers hold, the BJP remains at pole position nationally and at the level of state politics. We could always say that the BJP is nowhere in Tamil Nadu or Kerala. Even there, I would think that there has been a noticeable increase in the BJP's vote share. But look at Assam. I mean, the way the BJP continues to marginalize the Congress over there. Look at West Bengal, where the TMC, as per the polls, has been defeated. And the BJP has come out winners. And it gives you a sort of a trend of national politics at the moment.
0: Mm.
1: The Congress is missing in action. It is the only national alternative, or it was the only national alternative to the Congress. And it has now become less than a regional party. The leadership of the Congress now becomes a big question mark for the Congress, for those who would want to vote for the Congress, and for those who would like to see the Congress as a national alternative.
0: Okay.
1: So these are the broad trends that emerge from here.
0: Fair enough. Shankar Iyer, any national picture indicators that stand out to you from the exit polls?
2: I would like to take off from where Kanchan left. I think Kanchan is being charitable. The question is not about the Congress's leadership. The question is about Congress itself. Here is a party, once it loses a state, finds it very difficult to recover. The national picture is, after the 2024 setback, Narendra Modi and Amit Shah have galvanized the party, moved whatever had to be moved, cleaned up their act, and won almost every election. Okay. That shows the expansion of their footprint. The elections also show persistently two factors: a restless, impatient, and anxious youth population. This restless, anxious youth population is worried about jobs, is worried about the security of women, and these are factors that you see appearing in every election: the security of women, the job issue. And yet, I mean, if you say that this is happening across the national picture in all the states, even in BJP-ruled states, the fact is that the BJP seems to win back the states that it goes to polls, and people are still willing to trust it with their vote. Whereas that's not the case with the Congress, because the Congress is yet to produce any alternative model. The third point that I would, Congress is yet to produce any alternate model of governance, prosperity, security, anything. It is yet to challenge the narrative of the BJP.
0: Yeah.
2: The third point that I see is that regional parties, Mamata Banerjee, MK Stalin, DMK, TMC, continue to be at the forefront of the resistance, the challengers to Narendra Modi and Amit Shah and to the BJP. And this election again shows that they're able to ramp up the narrative as a national versus regional party point in the rhetoric.
0: Okay.
2: Which didn't happen very much in Kerala. If the Congress doesn't win Kerala, I think it will have to seriously revisit Mahatma Gandhi's advice to wind up the party.
0: And there's at least one exit poll which suggests that it could be a hung house in Kerala. So your point is taken. Kishaloy, national picture, zoomed out, any indicators that stand out to you?
3: Well, Shiv, I mean, Friday should have been the release of the blockbusters, but we'll have to wait for Monday. But the blockbusters clearly are West Bengal and Tamil Nadu. And it seems that Assam, Puducherry and Kerala are the independent, small budget, regional films. But let me tell you that Assam actually is the way to which the BJP is moving, which means not just a surge of the saffron. It is actually a further consolidation.
0: Yeah.
3: Of, it's not just what Shankar was saying. They've perfected the art of returning or retaining the state that they are holding on to power. But I think it's not just why are they retaining and returning to power out there, because the voter who votes for BJP doesn't have another alternative of the same kind. The voter goes back to the BJP, whereas the other kind of voter has actually four or five other options to choose from. And I think the vote splits out here. The BJP's vote bank remains the same. But why I say that the impact of Assam is going to have a

0: larger impact on the national scene is the, of course, delimitation.
1: Yeah.
0: And that has, I think, if the pollsters are right or even close to what they are, and seems like at least Assam, they would not miss it with too large a margin.
1: Yeah.
0: Then, you know, it has worked out well. But one thing, Shiv, I want to place out here, since the name of your show today is about, you know, why believe the exit polls. Perhaps, you know, it is time that pollsters give out the methodology to the
1: people. I agree.
0: Like, you know, we publish a paper, we need to cite, corroborate, give methodology. Out here, they're doing polling without a methodology. And your pollster not being able to do West Bengal is quite dramatic.
1: No, I take your point. It's not our pollster, though, because it's not NDTV's poll, but Access My India is the one that was most anticipated, and he, for the reasons that he has expressed before the media, he's not putting those out. But I take your point, and I am in full agreement with you, Kishaloy. You know, how can there be an exit poll without a methodology? And I think I may have rubbed many pollsters the wrong way with the title of my show today, but it is what it is. We should all be asking those questions.
2: You're watching NDTV's coverage of the exit polls. We are focusing now on West Bengal. Chanakya is very clearly predicting that the Bharatiya Janata Party is likely to romp home in style in Kolkata.
3: The Bengal voter is now realigning himself or herself with the national voter.
4: If all the elections where regime change has happened in Bengal were happened with a sweep.
2: Padmaja, you've been speaking to lots of people across West Bengal.
5: How much people wanted to speak up this time is almost as if there was some pent-up emotion and they finally felt they had the confidence to speak.
2: A southern tsunami blowing this way and another tsunami coming down, and do those two tsunamis have two different outcomes and two different verdicts?
6: Both the northern and the southern corners giving the same high turnout is actually a manifestation of a one-way will. Now we don't know what that will is.
2: What I'd like to do at this juncture is call in the NDTV Chai Stop. Jhalmuri, I think by the time this election is done, I'll be done with Jhalmuri for a long time. Wherever we are going, the moment anyone's discussing anything, there's Jhalmuri.
7: Jhalmuri is basically Bhelpuri made by somebody who doesn't know how to make chutney.
5: Ouch! They have their own. There's some rasgulla which is very peculiar.
7: Yeah, one is called Odiar rasgulla. One is Bengali rasgulla. They are like CPI and CPM.
2: We looked at the data. We've been to the chai stop. We've eaten and had as much chai as we possibly could. And hopefully the political adda was fun as well.
8: Pure Shahi Paneer Masala. 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
11: Elections are a game of strategy. I will break down the moves, the math, and the momentum that decides who wins and who loses. I am Satish K. Singh.
8: चाहे जैसे खाओ 100% सूजी से बनी आर प्योर वर्म इसलिए स्वादिष्ट सेहतमंद हर रोज.
11: Elections are a game of strategy. I will break down the moves, the math, and the momentum that decides who wins and who loses. I am Satish K. Singh.
12: For four decades, I've had a ringside view of national politics and the political economy. I'll decode the distance between the numbers and the narrative in these elections. Watch me, Shankar Iyer, on NDTV.

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2: Good morning and welcome. The 4th of May, in other words, tomorrow is set to be a historic day for Indian politics as vote counting begins for the assembly elections in Tamil Nadu and Kerala, West Bengal, Assam and Puducherry. It's 11 a.m. on Sunday, 11 a.m. on Monday. Tomorrow, we'd get very clear signs of where the elections in each of these states is headed. Record voter turnouts, intense campaigns and high-stake contests have built massive anticipation across these five states. And here at NDTV, we'll be bringing you the very latest results and leads, the fastest, most accurately, with exemplary data-driven analysis. And that, I can promise you, from Tamil Nadu's dramatic shift to tripolar politics and the Vijay wave, to Kerala's pendulum tradition, UDF or the LDF, the BJP's battle in West Bengal to end Mamata Banerjee's long rule, and Mamata's fierce resistance, Assam's fiery identity debate and Puducherry's power tussle. The results could trigger major realignments, with exit polls showing divergent scenarios. There's political excitement, which is now at a fever pitch. Will incumbents hold or will new forces reshape the map? India is waiting for the verdict tomorrow. The headlines at this hour. The Election Commission has flagged major poll irregularities in Bengal's Palta. They say that electronic voting machines have been covered with tape or plastic. Buttons were marked with scent, with fragrance, to identify the choice of voters when they came in. Came out, rather. The Trinamool Congress rains fire on the Election Commission over the Falta repolling. They say that the Election Commission chief cannot dent the Diamond Harbour model, Diamond Harbour being in the area which has been impacted where repolling will take place. That could happen in Falta on the 21st of this month. The Election Commission fortifies Bengal ahead of the counting day. 165 additional counting observers.
3: Now I want to talk a little bit about the two big national parties and dig a little deeper into that. The five big exit poll takeaways for the BJP. Remember, the disclaimer always applies. The BJP may achieve its long-held dream of ruling Bengal, according to at least three exit polls, in a pretty handsome manner. Number two, the possibility of an Odisha-like saffron wave in Bengal is what at least three exit polls are suggesting. Himanta power proven not just to retain, actually consolidate and improve in Assam, what Kishore Roy was just referring to. Vote share up, but Tamil Nadu and Kerala are still closed fortresses for the BJP. It's going to be a long road and there's plenty of food for thought for the BJP in the two states of Kerala and Tamil Nadu. But the stamina of the BJP's untiring election machine stands proven, possibly once again. We'll have to see on results day how much of this exit poll transfers into that. But the untiring nature of the election machine of the BJP once again on full display. Now let's talk about the BJP's arch rival, the Congress party, the big national opposition at this point of time. Here are the five tentative takeaways for the Congress party, and obviously they are mostly negative. Kerala is the sole positive for the Congress, but even there, it's not such a big deal because remember, Kerala is the Congress's election to lose. And even there are exit polls suggesting the possibility of a hung house. Assam is a repeat rout. No sign of recovery despite a VIP campaign. Even Kerala, like I said, is cold comfort. This was the Congress's election to lose. If they manage to lose even this, people will have to find new adjectives to describe the situation in the grand old party. It is virtually invisible, irrelevant in Bengal. No sign of even the smallest recovery. The atrophy of its organization on the ground continues to fester with no signs of real improvement. It is a firm junior ally in Tamil Nadu. It is not an independent force. You saw the manner in which the DMK treated the Congress right through the entire TVK tamasha in the build-up to polling. The Congress simply wasn't able to have its way. So Kanchanda, I'd like to come to you once again on the two national parties. We've spoken a little bit about both, but I wanted to dig in a little deeper. What are your big indicators or takeaways for the BJP. Would you agree or disagree with what I've said? Would you like to add, subtract, anything you'd like to say? BJP and Congress, two points.
4: Yeah, again, you see, you have to look at the BJP both at the state level and at the national level.
3: Yeah.
4: So there's a constant attempt to sort of, if not reinvent the party, at least reinvent the party leadership. You bring in new faces, you bring in young faces, you keep on trying various permutation combinations in the leadership team. And there is, and it is sort of geared for elections 24/7. As I have again, I have mentioned this on NDTV. A political party is not a jholawala NGO. It is a machine. It is a beast which exists to contest and win elections, and then after winning the elections, it uses it as a means to implement its agenda.
3: Mm.
4: Now, you may agree with the agenda, you may disagree with the agenda, that's a different thing. But on the other hand, what has happened with the Congress is that it has sort of atrophied as an organization, and in its place, a sort of an NGO of jholawalas has come out with a lot of highfalutin bunk that does not deliver it victories. Now, on Keralam also, although the exit polls which have been used for discussions on NDTV, those polls indicate a slight edge the Congress, for the UDF. But my own gut feeling is that on counting day, we will find them, find LDF and UDF in a neck and neck race.
3: Mm.
4: And it is entirely possible that the left will sort of pip Congress at the post.
3: Mm.
4: Now, where does then that leave the Congress?
3: Yeah.
4: It's nowhere. And even if it were to win Keralam, that doesn't really mean much for the party.
3: Yeah.
4: The entire atrophy of the party is so severe. And I have no hesitation in pointing out that if the BJP has emerged as a strong national player, the Congress has simultaneously sort of marginalized itself as a national player.
3: Okay.
4: And at the national level, there remains no alternative to the BJP. In the good old days of early cephalology in this country, we used to hear a phrase quite often called Tina factor. There is no alternative.
3: Yeah.
4: And that Tina factor has now kicked in for good, or at least for the time being.
3: Okay.
4: The Trinamool Congress, by no stretch of the imagination, is a national alternative.
3: Mm.
4: The BJD, which has been defeated in Odisha, they were never a national alternative. A national alternative is a national party, and the national party was Congress, and Congress sort of undid itself. It unraveled itself. You know, Shiv, even in Assam,
3: let me bring in Shankar. Shankar, takeaways for the BJP and the Congress in your view?
5: I mean, one has to recognize and acknowledge that the BJP is campaigning 24/7. When the BJP is in power or out of power, it is campaigning.
3: Mm.
5: Its campaign for the next round of elections has already started.
3: Correct.
5: If you notice Modi's travels, you know that he is already campaigning for the next round. The inaugurations in Uttar Pradesh, the conversations about the other state, those are all.
3: Mm.
5: So the BJP believes that it has to engage with its audience to expand its footprint. The Congress, on the other hand, is like the guy at the airport who's missed his bag at the carousel when the luggage carousel comes the first time. And he hangs around there and says, anyway, the carousel will come round and we'll pick up the bag. Now, the Congress must know that these days the carousel is unloaded at the other side. The bag may not come back to him. The problem with the Congress is that it is invisible in opposition. It has failed to create any kind of model. See, Mr. Modi came to power showcasing the Gujarat model. Yeah. Now, people might have issues with the Gujarat model. They might question whatever that is.

0: 1967. It's been out of Uttar Pradesh and Bihar from 1989. It's been out of Bengal from 1977. It's, or 1977. It's been out of Bihar and Uttar Pradesh. Where is it headed? I mean, you know, how can you conduct a war only with drones and scoot and shoot?
1: Yeah,
0: technology.
1: Yeah, and that continues.
0: Has to have a force.
1: Yeah.
0: Now, if we sit down and write down the party presidentship, the structure of the Congress in various states, you might find that half of the states don't have a president. Yeah. Half of the states don't have organization.
1: No, absolutely.
0: It is very difficult for the Congress to return from this.
1: No, you're right. In terms of organizational presence, revival of the organization structure, that has been one of the, perhaps the biggest symptoms in election after election. Kishalai, before I come to you, and I will right after this, because I want to zoom in just a little bit further now. We've gone from the national picture to the parties. Now I want to get in the netas, some of the netas at least, and I've picked out obviously Mamata Banerjee. Now, if Mamata Banerjee manages to win this election, it's a huge stakes election, right? If she wins, she remains Bengal's undisputed mass leader for a fourth time running, reinforces her image as the BJP's strongest regional challenger anywhere, validates welfare politics plus the entire Bengali identity plank. It gives her nephew Abhishek Banerjee a smoother path to succession, which has been controversial within the Trinamool. The national implications as well. Mamata Banerjee, if she wins this election, emerges as a bigger India bloc power center, greater bargaining power in the 2029 election, and the Trinamool model may be projected nationally. The All India TMC becomes a little bit more significant. However, if she loses this election, as some exit polls are projecting, then there will be questions over Mamata's long-term dominance. That comes to an end, at least for the short term. The BJP gains as a principal power center in Bengal. It's been a long-held dream. It weakens her national opposition stature. Succession plans will face some uncertainty within the party, and it will be the end of invincibility Bengal politics. There will be a reset on that. The national implications, the India bloc may look beyond Mamata for leadership. There's been a tussle over Rahul Gandhi or Mamata Banerjee in the run-up to this election. The BJP gets a major Eastern India breakthrough that it's been hungry for a very long time. It's a symbolic blow to regional resistance politics as well, and that's perhaps the most important. Kishalai, on the Mamata issue, what do you think her takeaways will be? We, of course, will wait for the results for what those takeaways will, finally be about. But from these exit polls, are there any takeaways in your view for Mamata?
2: Well, you know, Shiv, 15 years, anti-incumbency.
1: Yeah.
2: And Mamata is not loved by every section of the, West Bengal electorate. That is a stated fact. Now, whether the electorate wants the BJP to come out there, take over, there's a, that kind of rhetoric has been there, that it's an outsider party, etc. But if Mamata were to stay, yes, she will consolidate, but I don't see the succession of Abhishek actually strengthening the TMC. I would still imagine that this may be a lingering kind of another 5 years for the TMC before another stronger force takes over, because Bengal suffers from the winner's curse. No one has helped Bengal. I mean, we've seen the left front, seen the TMC, and whichever party takes over, it's going to be the same cadre, it's going to be the same policy. Now, that is the picture that I see of Bengal as far as Mamata Banerjee is concerned. But Mamata Banerjee is also not a Buddhadev. So, when the left front went, there was a collective depression. I remember in Alimuddin Street going to the CPIM office, and, Biman Babu was sitting with a small little teacup in a dimly lit room when, Mamata swept the floor under them. I don't think so. Mamata is someone who is going to give up so easily. So if Mamata loses the dominance, there will be trouble in Bengal. And I think when the

0: Home Ministry has decided that they want to retain the central forces in Bengal for the next 2 months. There is anticipation. This is going to be a very hard fought, not just election, but I think it's going to be a hard fought down in the streets. And I wish and I hope, you know, we don't see violence,
1: yeah.
0: But I wouldn't discount that, because West Bengal has the history of
1: Indeed.
0: Very, you know, terrible political violence.
1: And the, you know, the temperatures are very high in Bengal, Kishla, as you've just seen. And I share your assessment. I hope and pray that there is no violence, but it looks like things could very much escalate in the run-up to and on counting day as well.

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5: Elections are a game of strategy. I will break down the moves, the math and the momentum that decides who wins and who loses. I am Satish K. Singh.
2: Meetha ya namkeen, chahe jaise khao, 100% suji se bani, are pure vermicelli, swadisht, sehatmand, har roz.
5: Elections are a game of strategy. I will break down the moves, the math and the momentum that decides who wins and who loses. I am Satish K. Singh.
6: The battle lines for the Bengal elections have been drawn. The targets have been set. Words have been spoken. The narrative has been set. Alliances have been forged. The race to the top has begun. One Network brings you all the action to the finish line. Battleground Bengal on the NDTV Network.
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10: 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Tomorrow we'd get very clear signs of where the elections in each of these states is headed. Record voter turnouts, intense campaigns and high stake contests have built massive anticipation across these five states, and here at NDTV we'll be bringing you the very latest results and leads the fastest, most accurately, with exemplary data driven analysis. And that I can promise you. From Tamil Nadu's dramatic shift to tripolar politics and the Vijay wave, to Kerala's pendulum tradition, UDF or the LDF, the BJP's battle in West Bengal to end Mamata Banerjee's long rule, and Mamata's fierce resistance, Assam's fiery identity debate, and Puducherry's power tussle. The results could trigger major realignments with exit.
11: Hours to go for results, and I decided here in the NDTV newsroom to bring together the only team that actually took the trouble to go out there. So this is the NDTV newsroom. Not many people get to see it, but given the incredible and open and honest relationship that we have with all of our viewers in India and around the world that make us the most watched channel, I want to introduce you to Veera Raghav, Padmaja and Vasudha. They're obviously familiar faces. They must feel like friends by now, considering how much you've seen them over the last few weeks. I'm going to come to them in just a moment, but I want you to follow me because I want to show you a little bit about Friday night before the results in the NDTV office. So this is the newsroom. This is where we get all of our work done. This is where everything that you see on air and love so much, all of those viral clips, all of those incredible things you see on this channel, they're all made here. This is the desk where all of leagues put together everything that you see on air. That's the graphics department, our production department, putting together the incredible images. All of the editing that takes place over there is that superb team. We've got an input team over here comprised of very, very committed people who bring us all that information from Tamil Nadu, from Bengal, from Puducherry, from Kerala, from Assam. They're seated over here. And each and every one of them does an incredible job bringing together NDTV's reportage as a whole. So this is a newsroom huddle, guys, right before results day, 48 hours to go. By the way, I haven't given any of them holidays on this weekend, so they'll all be working, even I'll be working a little bit. Veera, I'm going to start off with you because you've come from the longest distance away. You've come from Tamil Nadu, where you spent the last couple of months at least crisscrossing. What's on your mind right now? What is happening in all the camp offices, after 2 days of this insane exit poll season?
12: You know what's on my
11: mind? What's the craziest thing you're hearing from down there?
12: You know, what's on my mind, first I'll answer that, is that after the 4th of May, that there is a clear verdict that we should all go to sleep for a bit. Because it's been such a, if it's going to be a hung assembly, you're going to have a nightmare in terms of elections and results when it comes to that.
11: Where are the hung assemblies going to be?
12: I don't know. I mean, we don't know. The fact is, Pradeep Gupta's predictions and some of the exit poll predictions in Tamil Nadu, I think the real buzz as far as Tamil Nadu is concerned, right? I think Kerala is a little muted this time, overshadowed by what's happening in Tamil Nadu. And I think the real buzz is whether it's going to be that big an X factor. And I think there's a sense of both confidence and nervousness in all three sides. And I haven't seen this before, because usually in Tamil Nadu, you know the side that's resigning off. This time, honestly, you know, you talk to the analysts and you talk to the strategists, they say, no, we're still in the race.
11: Incredible. Bengal, you know, if you slice Padmaja's veins right now, it's going to be Bengali blood that flows.
13: March is going to come.
11: You can carry out a conversation now in Bangla?
13: I can understand.
11: You can get yourself out of a sticky situation.
13: Yeah, actually, it's pretty easy to understand what is being said in Bangla. Also, because it's very frequently peppered with words of Hindi and English. So it's very easy to understand what somebody is saying, especially in urban areas. Yeah. So it's like when we speak in Hindi, it's all very frequently peppered with, you know, words of English. So, yeah, I mean, Bengal, but I also think Assam and Tamil Nadu are going to be very interesting.
11: Yeah.
13: Because even
11: Let's just walk through the newsroom as we talk.
13: Even across exit polls, you know, one thing struck me as very curious. The last rally that the Prime Minister, actually it wasn't even a rally, when he went to Varanasi on polling day, he said that NDA is going to have a hat trick. Now, you have Assam, which is being thought of as, you know, most likely it is going to win. I'm assuming even if he thought the second one was West Bengal, what was this third state he was referring to? I mean, I'm not sure he was referring to Puducherry. I don't think so. Yeah, is he
11: probably not Puducherry.
12: You know, the picture of Prime Minister posting with Vijay over 2011 photo today.
11: 2014. We'll put that on our screens. 2014.
13: So it is very interesting that, you know, he mentioned a hat trick. So did he insinuate that he also thinks that NDA is?
12: It looks
13: that should be interesting.
11: Vasudha, by the way, is headed off very soon to Chennai. And I think Padmaja and Veera will also be headed off depending on how the verdict actually goes. But where are you going to be going first once you land?
14: You know, today a friend of mine called and said, let's prepare for the next big election, which is UP. And I'm like, first, let this big election get over first. And the biggest question in my head is, on the 4th, where should I station myself? Should I be at the DMK office, TVK office, or should I be at the AIDMK office? Because like Veera said...
12: So what I've told Vasudha is that there is a flyover between Kolhapur and Perambur constituency. You position yourself on the flyover, go whichever way the results are going, go to whichever side.
11: No, but
13: or maybe you find out which is the closest resort to Chennai and you position yourself there.
14: That's a good one. It's just that, Shiv, I feel now the mind is so fuzzy with all the quotes that I took from people.
13: Golden Eagle Resort.
14: And it doesn't seem like a clear verdict anymore to me.
11: I'm just wondering, from the war rooms of all these parties, I'm going to come to Bengal in just a moment. I cannot imagine what's going on in those war rooms right now, Veera. What's happening inside the DMK right now?
12: No, there's nothing. They're extremely relaxed. What's happening in the... There's more action in the...
11: We don't care. We'll see what happens.
12: What's happening in the newsroom is more than what's happening in war rooms.
11: The war room, there must be so much stuff happening.
12: You see, what's happened is that, you know, how politicians react. And I'll tell you this, honestly. Politicians are different beasts. You know, there are politicians who will talk to you, will be talking to you like this. Suddenly, when the camera comes on.
11: Rahul is also here. We'll call him also into it. Come. Rahul, one quick one. We've got the ground team for a little newsroom huddle before we send them out and for results day and stuff. So we're talking about the big national picture, big takeaways, but we're also having some fun because many of their clips have gone totally viral. So quickly before we let you go, what are you looking forward to most on the 4th?
15: You know, we're working like mad on the DataFi dashboard, ensuring that all the live analytics work right now, because the entire team was working on bringing the exit poll coverage together. And before that, we were busy eating food in Kolkata and reporting on the elections, and he was doing his own stuff. So we're actually checking. People see the elections and imagine that everyone's having a lot of fun. Shiv, as you know well, and Veera and Vasudha and Padmaja too, there's a lot of hard work that goes in. Those are all our producers.
16: We've introduced them all, yes.
15: Yeah, they're working like crazy overnight. They've come with their suitcases. When I came in, I saw two or three suitcases lying next to the dashboard, and I was wondering what this is about, because that's how much work needs to be done between tonight and Monday morning to get the graphics ready. It's actually like the big Indian Bharat, right? It's like the wedding. Till the moment the wedding starts, or the feras happen, you think something or the other is not going to fall into place.
16: What is your weekend going to look like before results? What is your weekend?
15: No, my weekend is to work with Namrita and
16: That is Namrita, by the way, there. That's in charge of our data team, the one who puts together all the numbers.
15: Yeah, she's smiling, but she's feeling like anything but smiling. She has a very long night and many long nights, because the challenge, see, what used to happen typically in books, several months or years after elections, you're not trying to do in real time. And the problem with data in India, really, Shiv, as you know well, is that nobody makes the effort of giving you clean data. It's not like they're incentivizing clean data. They give you these PDFs, scan charts, you're trying to decode from there. And God forbid, if something goes wrong, then trolls will just start saying, "Kuch aata hi nahi, galat ho gaya." Not realizing the challenges involved in trying to bring this together. So that's really what we are working on.
17: You know, worst people look for a conspiracy everywhere. Huh. Like they have delivered.
16: Guys, let's just walk this way.
17: 1% agenda. Huh. No, have you put this picture there? This is an agenda.
12: No, Biro, just before you joined us, I was telling Shiv that he was asking about political party war rooms. I think newsrooms are more active till the results are out. Political party war rooms are active before the date of polls, I mean, till the polling happens, and then they go for a break till the results are announced, and then they get active again after the results are out.
16: There's, you know, there's disproportionate interest in, you know, a couple of things. How is Vijay going to do in Tamil Nadu? How the BJP is going to do in Bengal? You know, those are two curiosity factors as far as this whole thing is concerned.
15: And also, if Vijay does get a chance to come to power, can he actually be chief minister? What kind of chief minister will he be?
16: Yeah.
15: Because when we met him, he just seemed a little ambiguous about several things, which, you know, if you have 5 years of being in opposition is one thing. If you have to deal with those issues of governance on day one, it's a tough one for a superstar to have to deal with.
14: You know, Rahul, the TVK guys have put out a fictitious, cabinet list, and the governor is Arun Ravi, and they've forgotten that their governor got changed, right? So sometimes this is also lack of political intelligence. These are supporters who do this, but there's a lot of enthusiasm. And now there's this whole fake list going on that Bazi Anand is the home minister, finance minister is Adivarju.
16: They started making the cabinet also.
15: No, but that's getting too carried away.
14: Yeah. But yes.
15: You know, and all the DMK fellows are really after Veera a lot.
16: Yeah.
15: But the thing is, Veera, it's not our poll. It's a Access My India poll. We've got no skin in the game.
12: No, you know, forget all the exit polls. I'm telling you, for 24 hours, you guys have all been discussing, and as somebody who's actually watched Vijay's movies a lot and also understands that state's policy, you know,
15: I don't think he's seen enough. Shankar Iyer had more Vijay dialogues than you did.
12: This is the problem with all those who Google information. Vijay has dialogues, punch dialogues, yes, but Vijay is known more for his dance. Punch dialogues is a thing of Rajnikanth. And I'll also tell you something. You know,
15: no, you have to up your game, yeah, Veera. It can't be like this.
12: You have to do a dance with me. We'll do a dance.
15: I've got three left feet. That's not.
13: I have to say that when, in the war rooms, at least in the closely fought contests, in West Bengal, Mamata Banerjee is doing a huddle with all the, you know, all the agents who are going to be there at the counting center. And similarly, it's being done for the BJP also, because what had happened in 2021, that a lot of problems, or at least allegations

0: about problems had taken place, or a lot of attempted rigging had taken place during even counting. So the conspiracy theory is that a lot of seats were altered or were managed during counting. So people are sitting there and they are being briefed on the entire process, that you should be there, you should not even leave, there should be like dummy agents there. So both
1: sides. But it's not just about what's happening inside the meeting. What's more fun is what's happening outside. You know, I came back around 12 o'clock in Kolkata. The Home Minister and the others were huddled on the third floor, and you got a whole bunch of people, and suddenly there's a shift handoff taking place. Really loud, noisy around midnight. You've got Ravi Kishan, the MP singer over there. You've got these local singers. They're jamming. They do, yeah. Because you've got these mid-level leaders. They're sitting around. Now the big bosses are ensconced in their meetings. They're planning strategy. You've got a whole bunch, not small leaders, relatively significant leaders sitting outside. Now, what do we do? You know, there has to be some time passed. Now, how do we do it? Achha, ye gaata, ye gaata, ye gaata. And suddenly you got like a real nice vibe happening over there with very serious singing talent.
2: Yeah, yeah. You know, the social media aspect of what's happening over the last few days has broken some crazy records. And one of the things that has gone the most viral is the three of you, by the way. Huh. On the Anil, I was also there. The Anil bit, the squirrel story. Please, can you please explain that to us a little bit? Why has it gone so viral?
3: I took a very academic, view on this campaign, and I said that Vijay's campaign also brought a lot of joy to this political discourse.
2: Let's walk.
3: You know, it's all very vitriolic and all that. There's a lot of dancing. There's a lot of dialogues. You know, Stalin uncle and this and that. You know, the usage of words. So somebody said, "Madam, you are an Anil." Huh. That's what they said, and I didn't understand it then. And which is when I asked you, "What is?" And I know Anil means a
4: squirrel.
3: Squirrel. So then you told me what it is.
0: There, by the way.
4: No. So you see, the problem is that we also have an Anil there, but that's not the Anil that we are talking about. Anil, sorry, don't get so worried. Anil, this is
5: going to get accosted into having to say something.
4: No, the thing is,
0: he's wearing khaki pants, he's even in the correct uniform.
4: No, the thing is that Anil, in 2011, when Vijay's fans were campaigning for the AIDMK at that point of time, his father said, "You guys are like Anil, S.H. Chandrasekhar. At least if you Google, that will be the answer that you'll get." The thing is that everywhere in Tamil Nadu, you'll have a different name that comes up. Anil is basically the squirrels. The squirrels who are helping Vijay build the road ahead for whatever else. It's come back from 2011.
0: I'm not sure. Is it like
4: the Anils are basically the squirrels.
0: Same thing.
4: In a sense that fan culture, and I think the beauty of Tamil Nadu, and the more important thing to come here is that often in north of India, national media tends to oversimplify Tamil Nadu, saying that this is a state where cinema comes into politics. There's not been a single movie star who has entered politics without proper political experience. MGR is not an example. MGR was with the DMK. He was the treasurer of the party. He was an MLC. He breaks away from the DMK, forms his own party, comes. Jayalalitha cuts her teeth, wins a battle when the party gets split, takes over, forms alliances, comes to power. N.T. Rama Rao had a huge caste base that comes in. So I think somewhere
5: Rajnikant be thinking,
4: no, I think that question.
5: No, at the peak of his prowess, he swung an election.
4: It wasn't the peak of his prowess, I will tell you.
5: The question is, would Rajnikant be thinking, if Vijay could do this, maybe 20, 25 years earlier, if I'd made the plunge, could I have done this?
4: I will tell you what, I'm a diehard Rajnikant fan. I watched most of his movies many times. And I remember being in conversation with Shiv and saying that it's unlikely that Rajni was going to come into politics at that point of time. I think Rajni was a very reluctant entrant into politics. His big chance was in 98. But remember, the era is very different then and now, Rahul, because that was an era dominated by Jayalalitha and M. Karunanidhi, two extremely powerful personalities.
5: And we've had our first round of meetings for Punjab and Uttar Pradesh, Goa and Uttarakhand and Manipur over the last 48 hours. So you need to start planning now to be able to get it right.
4: You know, there's something fascinating that happens to us journalists, and I've noticed this, right? You know, when it comes to an election, some of us political journalists, it's a beast that takes over us. And I you know, on counting day, I've often wondered, how are you going to, you know, wake up at 6 in the morning, 6 a.m. and I'll crib and postmark. But the moment
2: you'll
4: the results,
2: you'll be waking up at 5. I forgot to break that to you. But
0: you
2: anyway.
0: No.
6: Anchor roster say he starts from 6.
2: You'll have to be here at 5.
5: 5:30.
1: Have you sent him the mail or not?
4: No. So you see, no, I'm just telling you. You remember back in, you know,
5: pretend.
4: Yeah, I know. I'll pretend not to know, and I'll try and be here on time. So you see, 1999, 2000, and I remember we used to start at 8 o'clock, 9 o'clock. It used to be ballot boxes that would get counted, and you would get the trends at this one. From that time on, and I've noticed this, and it's true of most television.

0: journalists. I don't know where the energy comes from. In the last minute, when the breaking news happens, something just takes over.
1: Time just flies. And the things that interest, you know, you would be like, you know, this Bardhaman Uttar seat, what is the result over there? Nobody cares. Yeah. But you get so excited because suddenly you have a story there. And I'll just run because I have to run for my job.
2: Look at the netas. They're the ones who are seriously charged up.
3: Absolutely.
2: I walked with Shivendu Adhikari, our producers, but they were all tired, like knackered, finished. Because it was hot, it's humid, he's walking like a madman. And you know, we're okay, we're not very fit, but we're reasonably okay. He was so charged up, Shiv. At the end of 8 kilometers in that searing heat, he could have done 18 more. Everybody else, the camera person, the one who's shooting right now, is the one who's shooting at that time as well. They were finished and finished how? It's the neta. Yeah. Everybody thinks the journalists get excited. It's the neta. The guy who thinks he's coming to power, he's the one who's most charged up.
0: I agree, but the neta gets completely excited during political campaigns. So for instance, I was talking to Thangam Thennarasu, who's the finance minister of Tamil Nadu. He's totally tanned. Tiruchuli constituency that he's fighting. It's a, you know, fully, you know, sort of tanned and all that. He says, I was not well. I would come back totally tired. Okay. But in the morning when people come, we'll just take over.
4: See, this is proof that we can stand here and just continue talking. I grabbed Rahul for 2 minutes. He's still here.
2: I have to go and do some work.
4: Of his own volition, he's still here. And that just shows how committed all of us are to Results Day. You know, many people say immersive on NDTV. We really believe in that word. We're committed to the word immersive, whether it is data, whether it is this amazing microphone that you see out there amidst the noise, getting you the big newsmakers. The 4th of May starting 6 a.m. is going to be unforgettable. That's my personal guarantee to you. Thanks very much for watching. Much more on the other side.

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3: The battle lines for the Bengal elections have been drawn. The targets have been set. Words have been spoken. The narrative has been set. Alliances have been forged. The race to the top has begun. One Network brings you all the action to the finish line. Battleground Bengal on the NDTV Network.
4: थोड़े में ज्यादा स्वाद, यही तो है इसकी खास बात।
5: वाओ मामा, क्या स्वाद है।
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6: मसाला। Good morning and welcome. The 4th of May, in other words, tomorrow is set to be a historic day for Indian politics as vote counting begins for the assembly elections in Tamil Nadu and Kerala, West Bengal, Assam and Puducherry. It's 11 a.m. on Sunday, 11 a.m. on Monday. Tomorrow, we'd get very clear signs of where the elections in each of these states is headed. Record voter turnouts, intense campaigns and high-stake contests have built massive anticipation across these five states. And here at NDTV, we'll be bringing you the very latest results and leads the fastest, most accurately, with exemplary data-driven analysis. And that, I can promise you, from Tamil Nadu's dramatic shift to tripolar politics and the Vijay wave, to Kerala's pendulum tradition, UDF or the LDF, the BJP's battle in West Bengal to end Mamata Banerjee's long rule, and Mamata's fierce resistance, Assam's fiery identity debate and Puducherry's power tussle. The results could trigger major realignments, with exit polls showing divergent scenarios. There's political excitement, which is now at a fever pitch. Will incumbents hold or will new forces reshape the map? India is waiting for the verdict tomorrow. The headlines at this hour: the Election Commission has flagged major poll irregularities in Bengal's Palta. They say that electronic voting machines have been covered with

0: paper, plastic, buttons were marked with scent, with fragrance, to identify the choice of voters when they came in. Came out, rather. The Trinamool Congress rains fire on the Election Commission over the faltari polling. They say that the Election Commission chief cannot dent the Diamond Harbour model, Diamond Harbour being in the area which has been impacted, where repolling will take place. That could happen in Falta on the 21st of this month. The Election Commission fortifies Bengal ahead of the counting day. 165 additional counting observers, 77 police observers deployed. Mamata Banerjee meets her party workers and says that Trinamool will win over 200 seats. Tamil Nadu thriller on the cards with hours to go for counting day. The DMK allies praise the TVK chief Vijay. Will he be the big X factor? Nine people have been killed after a massive fire engulfed 3 out of 4 floors of a residential building in Delhi. The cause not yet known. US-Iran peace talks remain in limbo as Tehran.
1: Good evening, hello and welcome. You're watching NDTV 24/7. I'm Anusha Sonia. Quick, the headlines first. EC flags major poll irregularities in Bengal's Falta, says EVM machines covered with tape or plastic and buttons were marked with scent to identify voter choices. And TMC MP rains fire on Election Commission over Falta repolling, says EC chief can't dent Diamond Harbour model. Repolling in Falta on the 21st of May. TMC workers, yet another big claim, says BJP-linked car allowed to enter strong room, flags major security violation ahead of result day tomorrow. And DMK writes to Tamil Nadu top cop before result day, seeks preventive security measures, flags threat of disruptions by the BJP. And 9 killed after a massive fire engulfed 3 out of 4 floors of a residential building in Delhi. Glaring glimpses emerge. AAP hits out at Delhi Chief Minister over recurring fire incidents. And US-Iran peace talks remain in limbo as Tehran submits a new 14-point proposal. Iran demands lifting of the naval blockade and withdrawal of US troops. Trump warns of possible renewed strikes if Iran misbehaves.

0: battle lines for the Bengal elections have been drawn. The targets have been set. Words have been spoken. The narrative has been set. Alliances have been forged. The race to the top has begun. One Network brings you all the action to the finish line. Battleground Bengal on the NDTV Network.
1: Good morning and welcome. The 4th of May, in other words, tomorrow is set to be a historic day for Indian politics as vote counting begins for the assembly elections in Tamil Nadu and Kerala, West Bengal, Assam and Puducherry. It's 11 a.m. on Sunday, 11 a.m. on Monday. Tomorrow, we'd get very clear signs of where the elections in each of these states is headed. Record voter turnouts, intense campaigns and high-stake contests have built massive anticipation across these five states. And here at NDTV, we'll be bringing you the very latest results and leads the fastest, most accurately, with exemplary data-driven analysis. And that, I can promise you, from Tamil Nadu's dramatic shift to tripolar politics and the Vijay wave, to Kerala's pendulum tradition, UDF or the LDF, the BJP's battle in West Bengal to end Mamata Banerjee's long rule, and Mamata's fierce resistance, Assam's fiery identity debate and Puducherry's power tussle. The results could trigger major realignments, with exit polls showing divergent scenarios. There's political excitement, which is now at a fever pitch. Will incumbents hold or will new forces reshape the map? India is waiting for the verdict tomorrow. The headlines at this hour: the Election Commission has flagged major poll irregularities in Bengal's Palta. They say that electronic voting machines have been covered with tape or plastic. Buttons were marked with scent, with fragrance, to identify the choice of voters when they came out. The Trinamool Congress rains fire on the Election Commission over the Falta repolling. They say that the Election Commission chief cannot dent the Diamond Harbour model, Diamond Harbour being in the area which has been impacted where repolling will take place. That could happen in Falta on the 21st of this month. The Election Commission fortifies Bengal ahead of the counting day. 165 additional counting observers, 77 police observers deployed. Mamata Banerjee meets her party workers and says that Trinamool will win over 200 seats. A Tamil Nadu thriller on the cards. With hours to go for counting day, the DMK allies praise the TVK chief Vijay. Will he be the big X factor? Nine people have been killed after a massive fire engulfed 3 out of 4 floors of a residential building in Delhi. The cause not yet known. US-Iran peace talks remain in limbo as Tehran submits a new 14-point proposal. Iran demands the lifting of their naval blockade and withdrawal of American soldiers. Trump warns of possible renewed strikes if Iran misbehaves.

Well, West Bengal 2026 Legislative Assembly elections have delivered a record-shattering 92.93 voter turnout. That is the highest in the state's history, setting the stage for what could be the end of Mamata Banerjee's 15-year rule. But that's if you believe the BJP, if you believe Mamata Banerjee, she is absolutely firm and that they will win in the elections. Polling in two phases on the 23rd of April and 29, and on the 29th across all 294 seats saw Mamata Banerjee's Trinamool Congress fighting to retain power against a resurgent BJP led by Shuvendu Odhikari. What's going to happen? That's the big story. Meanwhile, in Falta in South 24 Parganas, the Election Commission's inquiry has been concluded. NDTV's access, the Election Commission report on...

The Kochi Muziris Biennale is India's biggest and most influential contemporary art festival, held every 2 years in the historic port city of Kochi. First launched in 2012, it was conceived as India's answer to global platforms like Venice, bringing together artists from across the world while remaining deeply rooted in the subcontinent's own cultural and political realities. What makes the Biennale unique is its setting. Art spills out of galleries into old warehouses, colonial buildings, and public spaces across Fort Kochi, turning the entire city into a living, breathing exhibition. It's not just about viewing art, but experiencing it through installations, performances, films, and conversations that engage with everything from identity and ecology to history and memory. The most recent edition, titled For the Time Being, opened in December 2025 and ran for over 100 days, featuring artists from more than 25 countries and drawing over 6 lakh visitors. It concluded on March 31st, 2026, reinforcing its position as South Asia's most significant contemporary art event.

Hi, I'm Firoz Gujral of the Gujral Foundation, and I'm here at the Kochi Biennale for the closing weekend of an incredible sixth edition by Nikhil Chopra called For the Time Being. I'm going to choose some of my favorite works, and I hope you like them too. This is my favorite work at Aspinwall House. It is Shiraz Baiju, a Mauritian-born artist who lives and works out of London. He's married what is local with a conceptual view of maritime trade, of displacement, of movement, a lot of colonial histories married with the local history of Fort Kochi. Here we'll see beautiful works done by a collective, lovely embroideries, indigo base dye, very beautiful works, and finally coming to this installation which talks about slavery and colonialism in a very beautiful, strong way. All these are traditional objects, things that bind us through memory, through trade, and finally, of course, the Indian Ocean. This installation is based on a book which talks about medicinal plants and traditional plants. And I think he's brought together a very simple, powerful installation which both talks to the local, talks to the international, and talks to a global conversation that we very much need right now. This is another absolutely stunning work by a Thrissur-born Kerala artist who lives and works in the Netherlands now. It's an assemblage of painting, installation, woodwork, craft, a beautiful sense of spatial systems and geometries. This work is taken from a lot of things like birth, death, and the in-between of all of life. It is an amazing amalgamation of not just architectural symbolism, beautiful carving, but also fragrance, sound, taste. It's really an unusual expression of this artist. At the center of Abdul Hisham's work is this beautiful room. The project is called the Healing Room, and we see very personal, beautiful little portraits, as well as this wonderful installation of terracotta finials. The idea of perhaps a temple, the water body, and the traditional format of all religious spiritual places. The Pancheri Artists Union is a very special collective of artists, 14 of them. They work between art, film, visual arts, and literature. This particular project had a 100-day workshop, which is very unusual and very enriching for young artists who came to the Biennale. The word Pancheri actually is a maritime instrument, and it talks about the labor, the trauma. Many, many of the installations are about passing through oceans. The overall idea of inclusiveness between ancient memories, modern memories, heritage memories, and all of it brought together. What they do is absolutely imperative to be seen, and I think this particular exhibition is very Biennale. It's the spirit of this is a people's Biennale. This project really, really embodies that. This Biennale has 60 plus artists, out of which there are almost 25 international artists. This is also one of my favorites, Adrian Rojas from Argentina. He has worked multiple times on installations talking about the future of humanity. How is our civilization actually ruining the future? He has used refrigeration cabinets as a museum cabinet, as a wunderkammer for what might happen when nature decays. About things left in refrigeration, what would happen? How would they decay? How do they look once they are consumed in an infinite time space of refrigeration? This is what our future is going to look like as Adrian Rojas from Argentina sees it. We are now at Pepper House, which is another incredible location at the Kochi Biennale. This work by Nityan Unnikrishnan is one of my favorites. The trick about these works is to come really close, find something that you like, and move away from it. Many small stories in a large canvas, all of them talking about all of us, which is the title of the show,
and it draws you into how ordinary life keeps going regardless of chaos and collapse. Very beautiful work, a lot of figurative work which I miss now in contemporary art, and I'm happy to see this work. It's extraordinary. Art is life and life is art. No more strongly said than this work behind me. This is Niroj Satpathy, who deals with objects from the landfills, bringing into the light not just the object and turning them into mythical creatures, but also the people, the marginalized people are given agency through his work. This work particularly is about where we are in our ecology, where do we stand in climate change, and so many other issues that really matter.

There are many things about this Biennale which is very different to any other Biennale in the world. One, that it is an artist-led Biennale, not a curator-led Biennale. The second, that it is in Fort Kochi, a historical town for maritime trade, an old Dutch colony, an unusual location because the entire city becomes the canvas for the Biennale. The third, that we are the only one that has a students' Biennale. That is very important. We invite institutions from all across India and they get chosen. And if they do, it changes their destiny. It's a huge eye into the future of the art world. A very unusual Biennale, one that couldn't have been missed. And we are delighted to say this Biennale has been an enormous success. This performance Biennale has been outstanding. We've had stellar stars to come from across the world, Tino Sigal and of course, Marina Abramović.

Serbian performance artist Marina Abramović is widely regarded as one of the most influential figures in contemporary art. Over a career spanning

Spanning more than 5 decades, she has redefined performance by using her own body as both medium and subject, exploring endurance, memory, and the limits of human presence. Her landmark works, including The Artist is Present at the Museum of Modern Art, have fundamentally altered how audiences engage with time, stillness, and vulnerability. At the recently concluded Kochi Muziris Biennale, India's largest international contemporary art exhibition, we had exclusive access to Abramovich during her visit. In a rare and wide-ranging conversation, she reflects on her practice, her philosophy of presence, and what continues to drive one of the most uncompromising artistic journeys of our time.

I hate Instagram. I hate social media. I never use them. You know, I have my institute, which actually work with young artists, and we have enough information for the institute, you know, through our website. But I personally never open computer. I don't have my own Instagram, and I'm not doing TikTok, and I'm not doing social media. The best thing is to ignore. But you know, first of all, I create my own system, Abramovich method. I made my school in Greece, in old Sparta, which people can go and teach what I'm trying to teach them. But the life is not so simple. In order that you teach what you need to, what you want to people to experience, you have to travel everywhere. Look at His Holiness Dalai Lama. Dalai Lama is also about presence. It's also about the teaching. But what he's doing is traveling all around the world in order to actually, you know, people understand what Tibetan Buddhism is. So this is sacrifice that you have to keep in order to people understand your ideas. I take love. I mean, and my generation, I really not understand and support my work, but the very young generation of young artists and the young public is really following me, and they're my biggest supporter. I have the kids of 14 years old come to me and say, "You changed my life." How I can change his life? He's only 14, but he really had tears in his eyes, and he, you know, this young generation bring their parents to come to see my work, because my work deals with honesty, this with purity, and really, it's really not commercial. So lots of this, you know, kind of clarity bring my young audience to me and give respect. You know, I do this over 62 years, and I'm constantly, you know, you put me in one box, I jump from the box and do something else. I made the work that, you know, deals with the limit of physical body, limit of mental body, you know, pushing all kinds of limits. I made opera. I just made a Balkan erotic epic, a very big piece, really related to my country and the Balkan traditions. So I'm busy with everything. And I'm always interested. I work now with Dudamel, which is incredible Chilean. The conductor, I'm working with him in the music, with Igor Levy, how to create new Goldberg variation. So everything interests me. You know, I really like to actually research and to make new works and not to repeat myself. I've been in India since 1979, so many places. I went to Bodh Gaya with the third class train. I went to Dharamsala. I went with Rajasthan. I spent time in Thar Desert, you know, with the end of the Jaisalmer, 3 months with Bedouins. I've been in every corner of India, you can imagine. I've done so many Vipassana meditation. India is a huge learning for me. It's a very big spiritual country, and I learned from India. You know, to learn us about dying, to learn us to not to fear death.

to understand the karma, cause and effect, to understand, you know, the heart, to understand, you know, humanity. There's so much important to learn things in India. I'm not talking about your leaders. I'm only talking about Gandhi, who was something else. But the rest, in every simple village, people are poor, but they're more happy than any of the rich people in the middle of New York Wall Street. First of all, I've been in many time in Kochi, but not in Biennale, but visiting the Ayurveda hospital, which is only two hours from here. And then my friend say, I am curator this year, I absolutely want to be part of it, because he's such a wonderful artist and, you know, and also friend. And I wanted to, you know, contribute to this Biennale. And he done a great job. I mean, he literally made 50 international and 50, you know, local artists. And to me, to see local artists, there's so many discovery, young generation, it's really, really incredibly actually well done.

0: Another standout artist at the Kochi Muziris Biennale was Ghanaian artist Ibrahim Mahama. Mahama has emerged as one of the most compelling voices in global contemporary art, known for his monumental installations that transform industrial materials into powerful reflections on labor, migration, and history. In 2023, he was ranked number one on Art Review Power 100, underscoring his growing influence on the international stage. At the recently concluded Kochi Muziris Biennale, Mahama presented a striking new installation that extends his ongoing exploration of material and memory. We met him to discuss his work, its context, and the ideas shaping his practice today.
1: I proposed a work for the Kochi Biennial titled The Parliament of Ghosts. And the idea of the Parliament of Ghosts was originally developed in 2017 during the period of Brexit, where the British people voted to leave the EU due to migration concerns and things like that. And I was very much interested in this kind of historical form, a narrative of how the British were in Ghana in themselves during the colonial period. And a lot of the materials that were created in Ghana, for instance, even with the railway in Ghana, a lot of the railway which was created in the early 20th century was actually meant for extraction of commodities like the cocoa, bauxite, manganese and others, which also contributed significantly in terms of capital to the First and Second World War. I thought, how better can we create a dialogue than to somehow go back in this time and somehow take the material residue from this period in order to be able to create a parliament that allows for people in order to be able to engage with. So the first original parliament was basically made up of a lot of the decaying old residual materials from the railway, building this platform in Manchester in this space. And as you can see, we have these furnitures which are from here, from India, which we've restored as part of the exhibition through workshops and others with the local carpenters and students. But in the original work, it was actually like the seats from the railway materials and all that. In the context of this, I wanted everything to be produced in India because the idea of the parliament is very important to us as artists in terms of what the parliament signifies, what it means to our political narrative, and also what it means to the various conditions and relationships that we find ourselves in within our various localities and all that. So what this work does is that there is a relationship between the jute bags, because most of these jute bags that I've used here are all coming from India. And in Ghana, we have a lot of jute bags that are used there. And most of these bags are normally coming from India and Bangladesh. And when they arrive in Ghana, we use them for transportation of cocoa beans. But in the case of India, they are used for transporting spices and all kinds of local commodities and all that. When I think that it's actually quite very important in order to be able to look at the material almost as some kind of an extension of the body in terms of the skin, all the stamps that are on the material, in terms of how it speaks to labor conditions, thinking about

the caste systems within India and all that, in terms of where these commodities are coming from and what it means to the local population. How do we constantly build a growing infrastructure within a country like India that can actually transform the mindset of, let's say, a growing generation in such a way that in the future, people are not thinking in terms of caste systems, people are not thinking about class divisions and things about like that, but thinking about the idea that commonly, yeah, we are all just one people, and at the end of the day, we have one common goal in terms of like building a nation. So certainly, I think it's about attention. It allows people who ordinarily wouldn't have paid attention to the significant ideas and works that are happening in the Global South to pay attention. So I think it's actually fantastic to be within this timeline.

0: हर पल मनाओ केसरी त्योहार। विमल
1: बोलो जुबान केसरी।
2: 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Tomorrow we'd get very clear signs of where the elections in each of these states is headed. Record voter turnouts, intense campaigns and high stake contests have built massive anticipation across these five states, and here at NDTV we'll be bringing you the very latest results and leads the fastest, most accurately, with exemplary data driven analysis. And that I can promise you, from Tamil Nadu's dramatic shift to tripolar politics and the Vijay wave, to Kerala's pendulum tradition, UDF or the LDF, the BJP's battle in West Bengal to end Mamata Banerjee's long rule, and Mamata's fierce resistance, Assam's fiery identity debate, and Puducherry's power tussle. The results could trigger major realignments, with exit polls showing divergent scenarios. There's political excitement, which is now at a fever pitch. Will incumbents hold, or will new forces reshape the map? India is waiting for the verdict tomorrow. The headlines at this hour: the Election Commission has flagged major poll irregularities in Bengal's Palta. They say that electronic voting machines have been covered with tape or plastic. Buttons were marked with scent, with fragrance, to identify the choice of voters when they came out. The Trinamool Congress rains fire on the Election Commission over the Falta depolling. They say that the Election Commission chief cannot dent the Diamond Harbour model, Diamond Harbour being in the area which has been impacted, where depolling will take place. That could happen in Falta on the 21st of this month. The Election Commission fortifies Bengal ahead of the counting day. 165 additional counting observers, 77 police observers deployed. Mamata Banerjee meets her party workers and says that Trinamool will win over 200 seats. Tamil Nadu thriller on the cards. With hours to go for counting day, the DMK allies praise the TVK chief Vijay. Will he be the big X factor? Nine people have been killed after a massive fire engulfed 3 out of 4 floors of a residential building in Delhi. The cause not yet known. US-Iran peace talks remain in limbo as Tehran submits a new 14-point proposal. Iran demands the lifting of their naval blockade and withdrawal of American soldiers. Trump warns of possible renewed strikes if Iran misbehaves.

0: Well, West Bengal 2026 Legislative Assembly elections have delivered a record-shattering 92.93 voter turnout. That is the highest in the state's history, setting the stage for what could be the end of Mamata Banerjee's 15-year rule. But that's if you believe the BJP, if you believe Mamata Banerjee, she is absolutely firm and that they will win in the elections. Polling in two phases on the 23rd of April and 29th across all 294 seats saw Mamata Banerjee's Trinamool Congress fighting to retain power against a resurgent BJP led by Shuvendu Odhikari. What's going to happen? That's the big story. Meanwhile, in Falta in South 24 Parganas, the Election Commission's inquiry has been concluded. NDTV's accessed the Election Commission report on poll irregularities. As per the report, deliberate electronic voting machine obstruction was carried out, and also available footage has revealed multiple violations, including companion voting abuse, unauthorized people entering voting compartments, and multiple individuals voting together, breaching secrecy norms. The Election Commission has ordered a repoll that will take place on the 21st of this month. The Trinamool Congress has fiercely denied this. The Trinamool Congress MP from Diamond Harbour, Abhishek Banerjee, has slammed the decision of the Election Commission to conduct repolling. Meanwhile, people in the area have alleged intimidation and threats by the Trinamool Congress cadres. NDTV has accessed this Election Commission report on poll irregularities in Falta.
1: Bharat kisi ek ka to nahi hai, sabka hai. 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
4: Good evening, hello and welcome. You're watching NDTV 24/7. I'm Anusha Soni. Let's have a quick check of the headlines. EC flags major poll irregularities in Bengal's Falta, says EVM machines covered with tape or plastic and the buttons were marked with scent to identify voters' choices. TMC MP rains fire on EC over Falta repolling, says EC chief can't dent Diamond Harbour model repolling in Falta on the 21st of May. And TMC's workers, yet another big claim, says BJP-linked car allowed to enter the strong room. There were flags and a major security violation ahead of the result day tomorrow. And DMK writes to Tamil Nadu top cop before the results day, seeks preventive security measures, flags threats of disruptions by the BJP. Nine killed after a massive fire engulfed 3 out of 4 floors of a residential building in Delhi. Glaring lapses emerge. AAP hits out at Delhi Chief Minister over recurring fire instances. And US-Iran peace talks remain in limbo as Tehran submits a new 14-point proposal. Iran demands lifting of the naval blockade and withdrawal of US troops. Trump warns of possible renewed strikes if Iran misbehaves.

0: In Faltat South 24 Parganas, the Election Commission's inquiry has been concluded and NDTV has accessed the Election Commission report on poll irregularities in Faltat. As per the report, multiple violations including unauthorized person entering voting compartments, EC has ordered for a repolling and repoll will be held on the 21st of May 2026. TMP MP from Diamond Harbour, Abhishek Banerjee, has slammed the decision of the Election Commission to conduct the repolling. The Bengal Leader of Opposition, on the other hand, claims that election officers were disclosing information about the counting day deployments at the behest of politically titled organizations. The locals allege intimidation and threat by TMC cadres. NDTV has accessed EC report on poll irregularities in Faltat. Three TMC workers have been arrested so far.
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0: And just few hours to go before counting for votes begin in Bengal, while the West Bengal Chief Minister claims 200 plus seats, BJP is confident of some kind of parivartan. While Faltat will head into repolling on the 21st, results for the rest of the seats will be announced on Monday. Just one day left for West Bengal Assembly election results. All BJP candidates will visit temples in their respective constituencies to offer their prayers. Additionally, women supporters will stage a sit-in protest at the strong rooms across all assembly segments to safeguard the EVMs. TMC has claimed that BJP is manipulating polls and their workers allege that a white car with a BJP logo was allowed to enter a strong room without any kind of checking in Kolkata. Reactions and voices.
7: बहुत अच्छा सा चेकिंग चल रहा था, लेकिन अचानक होता है क्या कि एक एक्स आर्मी का गाड़ी आता है, स्कॉर्पियो, जो गाड़ी का नंबर 8099 और उसके पीछे एक डिजायर गाड़ी रहता है, सिर्फ डिजायर वो रहता है. उसके 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
0: And shifting our focus to another closely contested battle. With only a day left for counting for the state of Tamil Nadu assembly polls, the political temperatures are soaring. The ruling DMK has written to Tamil Nadu top cops seeking preventive measures ahead of the counting day. The party has expressed apprehensions of possible disruptions at counting centres by the BJP and other parties. It has demanded adequate deployment of security forces and close coordination with all security agencies to ensure law and order. Ahead of the counting day, a war of words has erupted. DMK leader T.K. Selangovan has said that the party will win and form the government once again. AIADMK leader Kove Satyam has slammed the party, saying that the party lacked synergy and the cadres did not function together on the ground. Congress MP Manikam Tagore, on the other hand, expressed distrust in the exit polls and said that the people would decide their pick. We must wait for the verdict. Reactions on the story.
6: Because of BJP, even ADMK is going to lose. That is what has happened in the past. In many elections, whoever is with BJP had lost and never won. BJP, the people of Tamil Nadu will not accept BJP.
10: Mr. Inbadurai, you have made a complaint before the Election Commission. You have made certain demands. If you can take us through the details of this complaint.
11: Sir, I have given a complaint regarding the fake passes given to DMK IT wing people. DMK IT wing people, they have moved through the DIPR. I reliably learned that information department officials, they have given some names and all over all the district in 65 centers. They are urged the concerned authorities to get a pass, enabling them enter the counting centers.
12: வெற்றியும் தோல்வியும் வீரனுக்கு அழகு என்று சொல்வார்கள். அந்த எண்ணத்தின் அடிப்படையில் பெட்டிக்குள்ளே எண்ணிக்கை போனதற்கு பின்னால் கவலைப்படுவதிலே எந்த அர்த்தமும் இல்லை. வெற்றிக்கு வாக்கு பெட்டிக்கு போவதற்கு முன்பாக நம்முடைய முயற்சியை, நம்முடைய தீவிர முயற்சியை நாம் காட்ட வேண்டும், கொடுக்க வேண்டுமே தவிர, பெட்டிக்குள் போனதற்கு பிறகு எண்ணி சொல்லுகிற நேரத்தில் நம்முடைய எண்ணத்தை பலவிதமாக பரவ விடுவது, 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
0: And he could be the biggest X factor of this election, which is hours to go for the counting. All eyes are on the actor turned politician Vijay. TVK chief is drawing rare praise from across political spectrum. Both allies and rivals are taking note of his growing presence. Here's more in this report.
14: In a state long dominated by Dravidian majors, Vijay's entry has disrupted the script. With strong youth connect and appeal among women voters, his political plunge is already making waves. And now a surprising endorsement has come from within the ruling camp. MDMK Chief Vaiko, an ally of Chief Minister M.K. Stalin, has called TVK a force to reckon with even hinting at surprising results.
15: TVK will be a force to reckon with, and it may produce surprises when the results are declared. There is a possibility. There is a swing among the students and first-time voters in favor of TVK.
14: Congress MP Manikam Tagore too acknowledged Vijay's popularity among youth and women voters.
16: I had always been saying that Mr. Vijay will have a huge impact, and Mr. Vijay is a popular figure in Tamil Nadu, and we saw a lot of young and women voters being in his rallies and others, and therefore he will have a huge impact.
14: Yet BCK chief Thol Thirumavalavan offered a reality check, saying Vijay may dent both DMK and AIADMK vote banks, but lacks the capacity to capture power.
17: புதிதாக களம் காணுகிற தமிழக வெற்றி கழகம் திமுக அதிமுக ஆகிய இரண்டு கட்சிகளுக்கும் எதிரான வாக்குகளை பெருவாரியாக பிரித்துக் கொள்ள இருக்கிறார். ஆனால் தனித்த ஒரு சக்தியாக அவர் திமுக அதிமுக அல்லது திமுக கூட்டணி அதிமுக கூட்டணி ஆகிய இரண்டு கூட்டணிகளையும் பின்னுக்கு தள்ளி ஆட்சியை கைப்பற்றும் அளவுக்கான வலிமையை அவர் பெற்றிருக்கவில்லை.
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14: Adding a cultural dimension to the political buzz, legendary composer Ilaiyaraja set social media abuzz with a nostalgic post featuring a young Vijay from the film Idu Engal Needi. The song's evocative line, Chinna Thambi Unnai Nambi Indha Naadu, loosely translating to "The state waits for you, little brother," has been widely seen by supporters as symbolic backing at a crucial moment. Vijay's entry has reignited comparisons with icons like M.D. Ramachandran and J. Jayalalitha, leaders who successfully bridged cinema and politics, even as past attempts by stars like Kamal Hassan and Vijay Gandh saw limited electoral success. A majority of exit poll results suggest a second term for the ruling DMK. With the counting day approaching, the big question remains: can Vijay translate fan following into votes at scale? In Chennai, Sam Daniel, Find It TV.
0: All right, we'll keep a check of that story and much more here, but slipping into a very short break.
19: थोड़े में ज्यादा स्वाद, यही तो है इसकी खास बात।
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21: The battle lines for the Bengal elections have been drawn. The targets have been set. Words have been spoken. The narrative has been set. Alliances have been forged. The race to the top has begun. One Network brings you all the action to the finish line. Battleground Bengal on the NDTV network.
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23: It is Khela Obe again in Bengal. 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
24: This election is not about vote only. 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
1: Good morning and welcome. The 4th of May, in other words, tomorrow is set to be a historic day for Indian politics as vote counting begins for the assembly elections in Tamil Nadu and Kerala, West Bengal, Assam and Puducherry. It's 11 a.m. on Sunday, 11 a.m. on Monday. Tomorrow, we'd get very clear signs of where the elections in each of these states is headed. Record voter turnouts, intense campaigns and high-stake contests have built massive anticipation across these five states. And here at NDTV, we'll be bringing you the very latest results and leads the fastest, most accurately, with exemplary data-driven analysis. And that, I can promise you, from Tamil Nadu's dramatic shift to tripolar politics and the Vijay wave, to Kerala's pendulum tradition, UDF or the LDF, the BJP's battle in West Bengal to end Mamata Banerjee's long rule, and Mamata's fierce resistance, Assam's fiery identity debate and Puducherry's power tussle. The results could trigger major realignments, with exit polls showing divergent scenarios. There's political excitement, which is now at a fever pitch. Will incumbents hold or will new forces reshape the map? India is waiting for the verdict tomorrow. The headlines at this hour: the Election Commission has flagged major poll irregularities in Bengal's Palta. They say that electronic voting machines have been covered with tape or plastic. Buttons were marked with scent, with fragrance, to identify the choice of voters when they came out. The Trinamool Congress rains fire on the Election Commission over the Falta repolling.
0: Welcome back. Exit polls in Kerala are pointing to a possible shift in power, with projections hinting at a setback for the left and a potential comeback for the UDF. This comes after a historic break in 2021 when the Left Democratic Front returned to power for a second consecutive term, defying Kerala's long-standing trend of alternating governments. But in 2026, that pattern may be back in play. The UDF is banking on anti-incumbency, a sharper opposition campaign and regained minority support. At the same time, LDF is facing questions over unemployment, welfare delivery gaps and governance concerns. As the contest tightens, the big question is Kerala heading back to its revolving door politics? Well, we'll keep a check of all the crucial states and the results will be out tomorrow. Do stay tuned to NDTV for all the updates. With that, it's a wrap on this edition. Thank you for watching.
25: चाहे जैसे खाओ 100% सूजी से बनी आर प्योर वर्म इसलिए स्वादिष्ट सेहतमंद हर रोज
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22: फॉर 4 decades I've had a ringside view of national politics and the political economy. I'll decode the distance between the numbers and the narrative in these elections. 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
24: This election is not about vote only. 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
2: Elections are a game of strategy. I will break down the moves, the math, and the momentum that decides who wins and who loses. I am Satish K. Singh.
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1: Good morning and welcome. The 4th of May, in other words, tomorrow is set to be a historic day for Indian politics as vote counting begins for the assembly elections in Tamil Nadu and Kerala, West Bengal, Assam and Puducherry. It's 11 a.m. on Sunday, 11 a.m. on Monday. Tomorrow, we'd get very clear signs of where the elections in each of these states is headed. Record voter turnouts, intense campaigns and high-stake contests have built massive anticipation across these five states. And here at NDTV, we'll be bringing you the very latest results and leads the fastest, most accurately, with exemplary data-driven analysis. And that, I can promise you, from Tamil Nadu's dramatic shift to tripolar politics and the Vijay wave, to Kerala's pendulum tradition, UDF or the LDF, the BJP's battle in West Bengal to end Mamata Banerjee's long rule, and Mamata's fierce resistance, Assam's fiery identity debate and Puducherry's power tussle. The results could trigger major realignments, with exit polls showing divergent scenarios. There's political excitement, which is now at a fever pitch. Will incumbents hold, or will new forces reshape the map? India is waiting for the verdict tomorrow. The headlines at this hour: the Election Commission has flagged major poll irregularities in Bengal's Palta. They say that electronic voting machines have been covered with tape or plastic. Buttons were marked with scent, with fragrance, to identify the choice of voters when they came out. The Trinamool Congress rains fire on the Election Commission over the Falta repolling. They say that the Election Commission chief cannot dent the Diamond Harbour model, Diamond Harbour being in the area which has been impacted, where repolling will take place. That could happen in Falta on the 21st of this month. The Election Commission fortifies Bengal ahead of the counting day. 165 additional counting observers, 77 police observers deployed. Mamata Banerjee meets her party workers and says that Trinamool will win over 200 seats. A Tamil Nadu thriller on the cards. With hours to go for counting day, the DMK allies praise the TVK chief Vijay. Will he be the big X factor? Nine people have been killed after a massive fire engulfed 3 out of 4 floors of a residential building in Delhi. The cause not yet known. US-Iran peace talks remain in limbo as Tehran submits a new 14-point proposal. Iran demands the lifting of their naval blockade and withdrawal of American soldiers. Trump warns of possible renewed strikes if Iran misbehaves.

0: warm welcome to NDTV's Walk the Talk. I'm Rahul Kanwal. I'm currently in Kolkata, which is caught in the midst of an election frenzy. And as we hear the political parties stake their claims, I want to spend time talking about what West Bengal needs for a bright industrial future. Both the BJP and the Trinamool talking a lot about new industrial policy in Bengal. But what really do the practitioners require on the ground? To get a sense of that, I'm currently at the RPSG house in Kolkata in front of this lovely Ravinder Reddy installation. And I have with me the scion of one of the longest serving industrial families in West Bengal. Their family has been at it for the last 200 years. Dr. Sanjeev Goenka, welcome and thank you so much taking our time for NDTV's Walk the Talk. It's an absolute pleasure to be here talking to you.
1: Always a privilege to be with you.
0: We're hearing so much, Dr. Goenka, from the political parties about what West Bengal needs when it comes to industry. You know, as the one family that's actually here in Kolkata, like a lot that have moved on to other parts of the country, if you were imagining a new industrial policy for your home state, you know, what are the kind of things you think the new government in West Bengal needs to keep in mind so Kolkata becomes competitive like a Bangalore or a Mumbai or a Gujarat?
1: The first thing really is the consistency of policy. Not policies being changed every few years. Bengal doesn't have ghost laws, dharnas, which were a feature of Bengal's past. And that is something that's completely gone out of the system. Right. So those are not issues. But I think overall, as a state, we need to believe that we can get to the top again. And I think

0: emerging states like Assam try and bring a lot of new industry to their states, what would it take for West Bengal to be able to be competitive when it comes to the Indian Federation?
1: Today, every state is vying for investments, right? So it's about actually being a better place to invest than some others. So it's not too difficult to get a McKinsey or a BCG or AT Kearney to do a very quick analysis and say what is required. And fundamentally, people must believe that policies are going to be consistent. And frankly, when you have policies like the urban land ceiling, the only state to have it at this point in time, not the best thing to have around.
0: The other big challenge, of course, is migration of the youth. A lot of young Bengalis going to places like Mumbai, Bangalore, elsewhere, working over there. How does one change that? You've got young children, relatively young children. For people their generation and younger to stay back and be part of a new Bengal dream rather than just take the first flight out and say, it's just much easier for me to be working elsewhere.
1: You know, I can speak for my family.
0: Sure.
1: And my son Shashwat and my daughter-in-law Shivika were both given the option to move to Bombay or Delhi. And Shivika comes from Singapore. But they're both very happy living here. So as far as we are concerned, we are very happy to be domiciled in Calcutta as a family and happy being here.
0: You know, we're talking at a time when the world finds itself in the midst of the biggest oil shock, energy crisis, global economic uncertainty. How are conglomerates like yours dealing with the uncertainty around when this war ends, how long it goes on for, and the ripple effects it has on companies like yours?
1: Undeniably, there is an impact. And those companies, we have one company where fuel is an important raw material. And therefore, it's a huge impact on that. But frankly, there is also confidence that somebody like Narendra Modi, or Narendra Modi specifically, he leads us. And ye bharosa hai ki Modi hai to hoga. Do mahine, teen mahine yadi takleef bhi hogi, to uske aage chalke achha hi hona hai.
0: Sure, yes and no, because while of course the government can try what it will, and it is, a lot of this is frankly out of the government's control, and therefore you're having to respond and react to actions of the Israeli side, the Americans, the Iranians, which are having an impact on the Indian economy. You know, you're also in the retail business, apart from a whole host of other consumer facing businesses. Are you seeing that impact already in terms of consumers holding back on purchases?
1: I think there is some impact, and people are wanting to conserve resources and capital. But say as far as we are concerned, yes, we do realize that 2 or 3 months will be challenging. But it's about this whole India story. It's about the great potential that India has. And yes, 2 months or 3 months or 4 months, who's to say, will impact us. But these 2 or 3 or 4 months cannot be defining in the career of a company. And as I said earlier, the confidence is that when you have a Narendra Modi at the helm of affairs, he will make sure that India gets its due soon enough.
0: Dr. Goenka, there's never a good time for war, but this war comes at a particularly inopportune time from the Indian economy's perspective, because post the budget, it just seemed that the Indian economy was poised for a takeoff in terms of capacity expansion, industrial

0: production and the economy seemed in a good space. Do you see the consequences of the war being relatively short term, or do you think this could drag on for several years, if not just for a few quarters?
1: I don't think it's going to be very long term.
0: Not the war, I'm saying the consequences of the war.
1: The consequences also I don't think will be very long term, but frankly it's difficult to forecast how it's going to impact us on a medium term basis. There is a short term impact, of course, and it's going to impact everything in terms of the company's performances. But I think going forward, the faith in India, in the Indian consumer, in the Indian market, in the Indian ecosystem is so high that I think it's going to bounce back. And for us, we have one set of businesses which are impacted because they are based on fuel, and therefore the prices are impacted. So therefore, there is an impact there. But in most of our other businesses, it's not really impacting us. For example, the power distribution business, it doesn't impact us.
0: Of course.
1: In the renewable energy business, it doesn't impact us. In the BPO business, it doesn't impact us. In the music business, it doesn't impact us. In the film production business, it doesn't impact us. So, you know, having a diversified portfolio is actually proving to be an advantage at this situation.
0: You'd announced a lot of capacity expansion, new industrial projects across the country, from Uttar Pradesh to Gujarat, Rajasthan. Does the war and the uncertainty that it comes with, you know, push some of those plans back, or are you just bashing on regardless?
1: We are going ahead. We've got about 72,000 crores of projects under implementation across Odisha, Uttar Pradesh, Rajasthan, Gujarat, Andhra. And we are going ahead, completely going ahead. So they are in diverse fields, but it's something that we are very excited about. And our target is that in the next 4 years, it was three, it's now become four because the war, we believe, would set us back by a bit. Our EBITDAs are about 8,000. Just over 8,000 crores. To get to 20,000 crores, we have a complete plan in place, block by block action, and that's what we monitor. And as I said, we might be a few months behind, but we'll get there.
0: So let's talk a bit about the different components of that plan. I want to start with business process outsourcing, the BPO industry, where you made an acquisition. For a long while, it seemed it was doing very well, and now, of course, there's the threat of AI and what this means for the BPO sector. So do you want to talk to our viewers about, you know, the threat that AI poses to the BPO industry in India and in the company that you've acquired, and how you're trying to deal with this?
1: You know, AI is actually an opportunity. So I'll give you an example. It doesn't necessarily illustrate, but it does to an extent. For example, all the HR interviews that we do now, all interviews that we do, are not physical, they are not personal, they are done by robots. I mean, they are done by AI. And at the end of the interview, you get a complete analysis.
0: How do you know the AI is not biased? Or how do you know the AI doesn't pick out the kind of
1: things?
0: So
1: that is where you need to then eventually, the AI will shortlist maybe three candidates. You meet the three. And those you still do physically, but you're no longer meeting 30 or 40. So you're saving on those costs. A lot of the routine legal documents are now happening through AI. So, you know,
0: are you hiring better because of artificial intelligence being involved in the process in a big way?
1: Definitely.
0: In what way?
1: I think you're getting much better research. In the past, you sort of called up a few people and took references. Here you're getting a complete analysis of that candidate's performance over the last 15, 20 years or 10 years as the case might be. And then you can ask AI and you can ask Claude and say, give us a prompt. Give us a lead on how he's done competitively. And you get that.
0: A lot has been said, Dr. Goenka, about the impact of this war on the long-term energy consumption pattern.

0: of consumers across the world? Are you going to see, you think, a big pivot from fossil fuels to more renewable energies just as a consequence of this war, accelerating the trends that we're already seeing in the past?
1: I think whether as a consequence of the war or otherwise, a huge proportion of energy consumption will shift to renewable, whether it's solar, wind, hybrid, prompted by battery, the combination, I think that's going to happen. And you will probably see, say, India, maybe 40-50% of the total energy consumption over a period of time shifting to renewable and green energy. And that's a trend that we are ourselves embracing. And we have a plan of about 10 gigawatts of capacity over the next 5-6 years. And we've just started our solar module plant in Rajasthan. We are working on a complete solar cell plant in Uttar Pradesh and Odisha. So I think you're going to see a new energy. We are looking at getting into battery. We've started with battery components, and our plan for nanosilicon actually goes on stream in the next few weeks. So I think there is a lot happening overall, and there's a lot happening at RPSG.
0: But a lot of the critical components involved in the renewable ecosystem are largely dominated by the Chinese supply chains. How do you think a country like India should try and overcome that, given how late we are as players in this game?
1: You know, one thing that I've learned is that you can be a latecomer, but it doesn't mean that you've lost out. So for example, the IPL has taught me that you can lose your first 5 games, but you can still end up qualifying for the playoffs. So it's a learning. So yes, we are late, but I think we are catching up very fast as a country, as a nation. And so you will see India at the forefront of the energy transition.
0: That's a good segue to, you know, all the acquisitions that you've done in the field of sports. And I'm told that there are a whole bunch of Mohun Bagan players who are all teed and kitted up, waiting to meet you. So let's just go and say hello to them.
1: Sure.
0: Shall we? We've now moved to the residence of Dr. Sanjeev Goenka. I see some of the Mohun Bagan players there practicing, they're doing some drills. Now this finds you in a very interesting situation. You've got a champion football team, reigning champion since you bought them 5 times they won. And you've got the Lucknow Super Giants who have been struggling, and I can see you getting visibly frustrated with their performance.
1: Well, I think in football, we know what we need to do. I think we are still not quite there in cricket. Last year, it was our bowling that needed fixing. So we fixed our bowling and retained the batting. But this year, we still have to fire.
0: So what's the football code that you've cracked, which you haven't cracked yet? When it comes to cricket?
1: Rahul, if I knew it, I would have implemented it, you know.
0: But you know that you've been in the center of so much attention, not all of it very good, with you know, what happened with KL Rahul earlier, now Rishabh Pant. Why don't you tell our viewers what in the world happened? So much chatter in terms of Dr. Goenka gussa ho gaye, haar gaye, daand laga rahe apne kaptan ko.
1: You know, with Rishabh, there has never been a daand situation ever.
0: Really?
1: Nay.
0: सोशल मीडिया पे तो बहुत डांट पड़
1: 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I don't think those are issues. But Sanjeev Goenka has become a very convenient punching bag. You get views. If you say Sanjeev Goenka ne daant lagayi.

0: रिव्यूज मिलते हैं.
1: But it's an interesting phenomenon. Top corporate owning a cricket team and therefore naturally so much the cynosure of attention all over. See what happens at Calcutta Electric. Doesn't really matter to the public outlet. The bijli chali gayi, of course people are upset, but beyond that doesn't matter. Any step, misstep, hand gesture, movement on and off the cricket field then becomes a national headline.
0: Yeah, excepting that I'm now learning that even, you know, I am a person who naturally talks with gestures. So I'm now learning to keep my hands behind, you know, because everything, and you can take an angle out of context. You can, there are so many morphed versions, there are so many AI generated versions, but that's it. I mean, what can I do? I can only be myself. And at the end of the day, I'm fairly clear of being me.
1: How do you want to respond to all those critics or naysayers who think that you're interfering in sporting affairs or telling your cricketers how to play? You know, because this has been doing the rounds. How would you address this concern? What do you make of it?
0: I mean, for a person who's never really played cricket, it would be foolish to tell my cricketers how to play, right? I have a team of experts, and it's a big team.
1: Of course.
0: Who does that? I want the team to do well. I want them to succeed. I'm passionate about the team. I'm passionate about cricket. But I don't understand cricket the way an expert does. And it would be stupid on my part to go and give cricketing lessons to the cricketers.
1: But where you've done well is in terms of how the business has grown in valuation since you bought it. Because when you came in at the highest price point at that time, and lots of questions were asked about inflated valuations. Since then, it's more than doubled. So forget how the team has done on the cricket field. Off the cricket field, you've done quite well, and congratulations for that.
0: Thank you. I think I'm very happy. I've invested 1800 crores to date, and the values today would probably be 14, 15, I don't know, whatever, 1000 crores.
1: That's doing better than most of your businesses in terms of how the valuations have grown.
0: And I've always maintained that for passion you invest so much only. The rest is business.
1: Of course.
0: And so this has been one of my best business appreciations in the shortest possible time. I was fairly confident of it. And that's why I invested. And I'm very happy that Rajasthan and Bangalore
1: got... But now there's a lot of clutter. Earlier, this was the rarity. Now, all the big corporate teams, all the big corporate houses. So you're competing for business and you're competing on the field as well.
0: You know, you compete on the field, but your friends off the field. So yesterday I was having a good chat with Ariman and Satyan. There have been instances where Sajan Jindal and I have watched the Delhi Lucknow game together, and you know, it really is a sport. You will win some, you will lose some, you know, there are good relations all around.
1: But what I can tell from the outside is that if the team's not doing well, is it getting to you? Like, are you getting angry or frustrated?
0: No.
1: Or upset with the performance? It's beyond a point. Like in an Excel sheet, you can, you know, tell the CFO what to do or the CEO what to do. Here, you really beyond a point can't do very much.
0: You know, at the end of the day, you are disappointed when results don't go your way. But disappointment does not mean anger.
1: Sure.
0: And it's a sport. So not every day is going to be a winning day. And it's a question of getting that rhythm. We have good players. The batting lineup has not found its rhythm yet this season. But the day they will then run. Because last year they were the highest scoring batting lineup in the IPL ever.
1: So the trolls are organic, or you think they're being manufactured by rivals?
0: They're manufactured not by rivals, but by vested interests. I think we know who they are, but it's no point talking about who they are.
1: It's interesting. There's a full Bollywood film or an OTT series to be made over there. What happens on and off then?
0: 100%.
1: you can contribute to getting this right. Anyway, the champions are there. Let's just go spend some time talking to them. Why did you enter football? This is in Kolkata's blood. West Bengal's
0: blood. It is in
1: blood.
0: Kolkata's blood. And now it's getting to be a part of my blood.
1: You played football
0: well.
1: Growing up?
0: I played football. I was never good at it. But the more I get involved or the more I see this team, the more I feel that there is potential for youngsters in the sport to do well.
1: Hi guys. How are you doing? You seem to be on quite a roll, winning one championship after another.
2: To me? Yeah, it's very good. Last 2 years we win the trophy. This season's a little bit closer, but we are confident that we're going to win the trophy again.
1: How's it been for you coming to India and playing in the Indian League?
2: It's been good, enjoyable. You know, the most important is the fans, the passion. And we have a good team, good group of boys, and we've been successful.
1: These also, Dr. Goenka, are very entrenched rivalries. Mohammedan Sporting, Mohan Bagan, East Bengal. So it's a bit like cricket in that sense.
0: It's much more intense than cricket, honestly. Mohan Bagan, East Bengal is much, much more intense. And there are fans here who will wear maroon and green, and they will not have anything red and yellow in their homes even. And that's the kind of passion that exists for Mohan Bagan.
1: So what's Mohan Bagan doing right, Manveer, that the other teams are not? Why do you think you're winning championship after championship?
3: Because we all stay together, work together. We are giving everything on the pitch and we got the result.
1: So what is your advice to Dr. Goenka in terms of what he should be telling his cricket team? Because he's waiting for his cricket team to do what you guys are doing. So how does Lucknow Super Giants start doing what you guys have been doing here in Kolkata?
2: Thank you for picking me. Nah, look, similar to Marvin said, we're a very tight group and everything takes time. We've seen some of the games, they're playing well. It's a tough competition, but in the end they'll get there.
1: So how much of the decisions you think are taken on the football field by the pros, by the teams and the management? How much is taken, say, by corporate?
2: It's a good question for the captain.
1: Okay, captain saab, batao.
4: Yes.
1: कितने फैसले आपको लगता है कि टीम प्लेयर्स खुद लेते हैं और कितने फैसले ऊपर से आपको बताए जा रहे करने?
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0: So, you know, Mumbai Indians have done it in cricket, CSK have done it. I've said it before. I think Nita Ambani understands this better than anyone else. I try and follow her.
1: What are you learning from them?
0: You learn every day from everyone, but Nita has been remarkable. Her knowledge about the sport, her knowledge about her passion is unparalleled.
1: Okay.
0: And frankly, you learn from everyone. You learn every day. You learn from experiences. You learn from mistakes. And you grow every day. So it's a process, and sport teaches you that you will win some, you will lose some. Enjoy the moments when you win. Don't let the defeats get you down.
1: So I see you're wearing the right kind of shoes. Can we see you kick a few balls with your boys?
0: I can certainly do it, excepting that I'm horrible at it.
1: Okay, let's go. Let's go find out. Beyond just what you've done in India with football and cricket, you've also now taken this to South Africa, England. How is that working out? Because, you know, you've seen what Wisden said recently. They're saying that India or BCCI is taking over world cricket, and that's not a good thing.
0: You know, frankly, wisdom is entitled to their views.
1: Sure.
0: As an Indian, I feel very proud that India dominates cricket and the world of cricket. So our experience in South Africa has been very good. We've had one season with England so far in the hundreds, but this is going to be our first season of control, and let's see how it goes. But it's great working with the Lancashire club. They're wonderful
1: partners.
0: How is
1: it different from the IPL?
0: It's not as intense. It's not as, there's not that much pressure.
1: So you've set, like you said, business targets and objectives. You set a target for when you think your team is winning the IPL. This season is the mushkil lag raha hai. Or never say never.
0: Ye kisko pata hai?
1: Okay.
0: You know, I had the Pune team in 2016 and 17.
1: Correct.
0: In 2017, in the first five games, we had won one, lost four. Then we went on to winning every game till the finals, when we lost by one run to Mumbai. So we ourselves have a precedence. Who's to say?
1: Fantastic. Never say never. That's the fighting spirit required both in business and in sports. This has been a lot of fun. The weather could have been miserable for some reason, because the gods knew we were shooting. They've kept it really delightful with Kolkata in April. This is not usually what I'd expect, but you've been a great sport as well. Thank you very much, and I wish you all the very best. Thank you for taking our time for anything.
0: Thank you, Rahul. Always a pleasure.
1: Thank you so much.
0: Thank you.
1: Thank you. And all the best to all of you.
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1: Thank you. Thank you.
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7: It is Khela Obe again in Bengal. 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
10: Elections are a game of strategy. I will break down the moves, the math, and the momentum that decides who wins and who loses. I am Satish K. Singh.
11: थोड़े में ज्यादा स्वाद, यही तो है इसकी खास बात.
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13: अरे मेरे राजा,
14: The battle lines for the Bengal elections have been drawn. The targets have been set. Words have been spoken. The narrative has been set. Alliances have been forged. The race to the top has begun. One Network brings you all the action to the finish line. Battleground Bengal on the NDTV Network.
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8: For four decades, I've had a ringside view of national politics and the political economy. 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

0: I will break down the moves, the man, and the momentum that decides who wins and who loses. I am Satish K. Singh.
1: थोड़े में ज्यादा स्वाद, यही तो है इसकी खास बात।
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3: मसाला। The battle lines for the Bengal elections have been drawn. The targets have been set. Words have been spoken. The narrative has been set. Alliances have been forged. The race to the top has begun. One Network brings you all the action to the finish line. Battleground Bengal on the NDTV Network.
4: Good morning and welcome. The 4th of May, in other words, tomorrow is set to be a historic day for Indian politics as vote counting begins for the assembly elections in Tamil Nadu and Kerala, West Bengal, Assam and Puducherry. It's 11 a.m. on Sunday, 11 a.m. on Monday. Tomorrow, we'd get very clear signs of where the elections in each of these states is headed. Record voter turnouts, intense campaigns and high-stake contests have built massive anticipation across these five states. And here at NDTV, we'll be bringing you the very latest results and leads the fastest, most accurately, with exemplary data-driven analysis. And that, I can promise you, from Tamil Nadu's dramatic shift to tripolar politics and the Vijay wave, to Kerala's pendulum tradition, UDF or the LDF, the BJP's battle in West Bengal to end Mamata Banerjee's long rule, and Mamata's fierce resistance, Assam's fiery identity debate, and Puducherry's power tussle. The results could trigger major realignments, with exit polls showing divergent scenarios. There's political excitement, which is now at a fever pitch. Will incumbents hold or will new forces reshape the map? India is waiting for the verdict tomorrow. The headlines at this hour: the Election Commission has flagged major poll irregularities in Bengal.

0: नमकीन, चाहे जैसे खाओ, 100% सूजी से बनी, आर प्योर वर्म इसलिए स्वादिष्ट, सेहतमंद हर रोज।
1: For 4 decades, I've had a ringside view of national politics and the political economy. I'll decode the distance between the numbers and the narrative in these elections. Watch me, Shankar Iyer, on NDTV.
2: This election is not about vote only. 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
3: Elections are a game of strategy. I will break down the moves, the math, and the momentum that decides who wins and who loses. I am Satish K. Singh. Elections are a game of strategy. I will break down the moves, the math, and the momentum that decides who wins and who loses. I am Satish K. Singh.
4: थोड़े में ज्यादा स्वाद, यही तो है इसकी खास बात।
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7: सबका राजा आकर मसाला।
0: The battle lines for the Bengal elections have been drawn. The targets have been set. Words have been spoken. The narrative has been set. Alliances have been forged. The race to the top has begun.

0: It's big picture analysis and what these elections mean for India. 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
2: Good morning and welcome. The 4th of May, in other words, tomorrow is set to be a historic day for Indian politics as vote counting begins for the assembly elections in Tamil Nadu, Kerala, West Bengal, Assam and Puducherry. It's 11 a.m. on Sunday, 11 a.m. on Monday. Tomorrow, we'd get very clear signs of where the elections in each of these states is headed. Record voter turnouts, intense campaigns and high-stake contests have built massive anticipation across these five states. And here at NDTV, we'll be bringing you the very latest results and leads the fastest, most accurately, with exemplary data-driven analysis. And that, I can promise you, from Tamil Nadu's dramatic shift to tripolar politics and the Vijay wave, to Kerala's pendulum tradition, UDF or the LDF, the BJP's battle in West Bengal to end Mamata Banerjee's long rule, and Mamata's fierce resistance, Assam's fiery identity debate and Puducherry's power tussle. The results could trigger major realignments, with exit polls showing divergent scenarios. There's political excitement, which is now at a fever pitch. Will incumbents hold, or will new forces reshape the map? India is waiting for the verdict tomorrow. The headlines at this hour: the Election Commission has flagged major poll irregularities in Bengal's Palta. They say that electronic voting machines have been covered with tape or plastic. Buttons were marked with scent, with fragrance, to identify the choice of voters when they came out. The Trinamool Congress rains fire on the Election Commission over the Falta repolling. They say that the Election Commission chief cannot dent the Diamond Harbour model, Diamond Harbour being in the area which has been impacted where repolling will take place. That could happen in Falta on the 21st of this month. The Election Commission fortifies Bengal ahead of the counting day. 165 additional counting observers, 77 police observers deployed. Mamata Banerjee meets her party workers and says that Trinamool will win over 200 seats. A Tamil Nadu thriller on the cards with hours to go for counting day. The DMK allies praise the TVK chief Vijay. Will he be the big X factor? Nine people have been killed after a massive fire engulfed 3 out of 4 floors of a residential building in Delhi. The cause not yet known. US-Iran peace talks remain in limbo as Tehran submits a new 14-point proposal. Iran demands the lifting of their naval blockade and withdrawal of American soldiers. Trump warns of possible renewed strikes if Iran misbehaves.

0: voltage election
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0: 9% tsunamis.
2: You are watching NDTV's coverage of the exit polls. We are focusing now on West Bengal. Chanakya is very clearly predicting that the Bharatiya Janata Party is likely to romp home in style in Kolkata.
3: The Bengal voter is now realigning himself or herself with the national voter.
4: If all the elections where regime change has happened in Bengal happened with a sweep.
2: Padmaja, you've been speaking to lots of people across West Bengal.
5: How much people wanted to speak up this time is almost as if there was some pent-up emotion and they finally felt they had the confidence to speak.
2: A southern tsunami blowing this way and a northern tsunami coming down. And do those two tsunamis have two different outcomes and two different verdicts?
6: Both the northern and the southern corners giving the same high turnout is actually a manifestation of a one-way bill. Now we don't know what that bill is.
2: What I'd like to do at this juncture is call in the NDTV Chai Stop. Jhalmuri, I think by the time this election is done, I'll be done with Jhalmuri for a long time. Wherever we are going, the moment anyone's discussing anything, there's Jhalmuri.
3: Jhalmuri is basically Bhelpuri made by somebody who doesn't know how to make chutney.
5: Ouch! They have their own, there's some Rasgulla which is very peculiar.
7: Yeah, one is called Odiar Rasgulla. One is Bengali Rasgulla. They are like CPI and CPM.
2: We've looked at the data. We've been to the chai store. We've eaten and had as much chai as we possibly could. And hopefully the political adda was fun as well.
8: Meetha ya namkeen, chahe jaise khao, 100% suji se bani, are pure vermicelli, swadisht, sehatmand.
9: For four decades, I've had a ringside view of national politics and the political economy. 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
11: Elections are a game of strategy. I will break down the moves, the math, and the momentum that decides who wins and who loses. I am Satish K. Singh. Elections are a game of strategy. I will break down the moves, the math, and the momentum that decides who wins and who loses. I am Satish K. Singh.
12: थोड़े में ज्यादा स्वाद के हित तो है इसकी खास बात।
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16: The battle lines for the Bengal elections have been drawn. The targets have been set. Words have been spoken. The narrative has been set. Alliances have been forged. The race to the top has begun. One Network brings you all the action to the finish line. Battleground Bengal on the NDTV Network.
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2: Good morning and welcome. The 4th of May, in other words, tomorrow is set to be a historic day for Indian politics as vote counting begins for the assembly elections in Tamil Nadu and Kerala, West Bengal, Assam and Puducherry. It's 11 a.m. on Sunday, 11 a.m. on Monday. Tomorrow, we'd get very clear signs of where the elections in each of these states is headed. Record voter turnouts, intense campaigns and high-stake contests have built massive anticipation across these five states. And here at NDTV, We'll be bringing you the very latest results and leads the fastest, most accurately, with exemplary data-driven analysis. And that, I can promise you, from Tamil Nadu's dramatic shift to tripolar politics and the Vijay wave, to Kerala's pendulum tradition, UDF or the LDF, the BJP's battle in West Bengal to end Mamata Banerjee's long rule, and Mamata's fierce resistance, Assam's fiery identity debate, and Puducherry's power tussle. The results could trigger major realignments, with exit polls showing divergent scenarios. There's political excitement, which is now at a fever pitch. Will incumbents hold, or will new forces reshape the map? India is waiting for the verdict tomorrow. The headlines at this hour: the Election Commission has flagged major poll irregularities in Bengal's Palta. They say that electronic voting machines have been covered with tape or plastic. Buttons were marked with scent, with fragrance, to identify the choice of voters when they came out. The Trinamool Congress rains fire on the Election Commission over the Falta repolling. They say that the Election Commission chief cannot dent the Diamond Harbour model, Diamond Harbour being in the area which has been impacted, where repolling will take place. That could happen in Falta on the 21st of this month. The Election Commission fortifies Bengal ahead of the counting day.

165 additional counting observers, 77 police observers deployed. Mamata Banerjee meets her party workers and says that Trinamool will win over 200 seats. Tamilnadu thriller on the cards with hours to go for counting day. The DMK allies praise the TVK chief Vijay. Will he be the big X factor? Nine people have been killed after a massive fire engulfed 3 out of 4 floors of a residential building in Delhi. The cause not yet known.

Good evening and a very warm welcome. 10 hours to go for NDTV's big results day with NDTV broadcast. It begins at 6 a.m. tomorrow. If you're like me, you're completely fed up with all the exit poll chatter. Nobody wants to talk about them anymore. So I promise you, I'll be giving you a glimpse of what they've said, but no charcha, no gyan over what the exit polls. We're done with them. We can completely put them away for the time being, because 6 a.m. tomorrow is when NDTV's results day with NDTV broadcast begins. And for the next 2 hours, I'm going to give you a ground sense of what's happening in the 5 states where the verdict starts trickling in tomorrow. I'm Shiv. Thanks so much for being with me. You'll be meeting our incredible NDTV reporters in just a moment. As always, let's start with the headlines. Counting in Bengal begins less than 12 hours from now. Mamta aims for 4th consecutive term. Pollsters give the edge to the BJP for the most part. Falta tense after repolling order. Trinamool dares the BJP to bring full force to the constituency. Preps in full swing for counting day in West Bengal. Security stepped up outside strong rooms. 3-layer security with CCTV and central forces deployed. Tamil Nadu braces for results day as the DMK seeks a rare second term. It's never happened before. AIADMK eyes a comeback. Can a Vijay surprise break the Dravidian dominance in Tamil Nadu? It's also a high-stakes Keralam verdict tomorrow. Is the LDF aiming to script history with a third consecutive term? Or is the Congress-led UDF seeking a revival, and will it be blessed by the mandate? Who will have the final edge in God's own country? In exactly 10 hours from now, the counting for Tamil Nadu elections will begin, in addition to 4 other states. And in exactly 17 hours from now is when you and me will get, perhaps, hopefully, a very clear picture on who will be forming the government in Tamil Nadu. From Chennai to Coimbatore, from Madurai to the Delta districts, Tamil Nadu stands at a decisive political moment. Never has interest in a Tamil Nadu result been fanned up to such a fever pitch. The ballots have been cast, the exit polls have been done, the campaigns are long over, and now the state waits for the numbers to speak and for the mandate to emerge. Like I said in the beginning of this show, we're done with the exit polls. We are fed up discussing them. The question that everyone is asking today: who will win Tamil Nadu? Who will the people of Tamil Nadu choose? Will continuity win over change, or will Vijay be a king or a kingmaker? The ruling DMK is exuding confidence. It is firm, assertive, even unapologetic. The party says it is headed to a clear and decisive victory. According to the DMK, people are standing with them because of performance on the ground and governance that is radiated from the figure of M.K. Stalin. Welfare schemes, infrastructure push, and administrative stability. These, they argue, have resonated with voters in a state that is considered one of the better governed in the country. The opposition, the AIADMK, however, has a very different story to tell. Jayalalitha's party is pushing back hard against the narrative of a DMK sweep. According to them, the ruling DMK alliance is not as strong as it appears on paper. The pitch from the AIADMK is clear. The election is far more competitive than what the ruling party claims, and the results could very well surprise. In fact, some late exit polls even threw up some surprising numbers for the AIADMK, even while all the previous ones gave them a

0: pretty modest outcome. Meanwhile, the Congress, and let's never forget the Congress, part of the DMK-led alliance, is striking a more cautious and measured tone. Their message is simple. Do not believe in exit polls. And they are probably justified in believing that because no exit poll, or very few rather, gives them anything to really care about. They insist that the real verdict lies with the people, which is a bit of a non-statement, because of course it lies with the people, and that it is wiser to wait for the counting to conclude tomorrow before drawing any conclusions. And then come the exit polls. And like I said, we are so done with them, right? While different agencies have projected varying numbers, the broad trend from most exit polls suggests an advantage for the DMK-led alliance. Some indicate a comfortable lead, others a tighter race, but none can be taken as the final word. Because remember, one of the most sought-after exit polls has shocked everyone with its projection for Vijay. Tamil Nadu has in the past delivered results that have defied predictions. Exit polls offer a snapshot, not the full picture. And thankfully, we only have to wait 10, 15 hours for that full picture to become a reality. From early trends to final tallies, every round will be watched closely, not just in Tamil Nadu, but across the country. Because remember, this is national impact. This is more than just a state result. It is a political signal, a message from the voters on what they value, what they reject, and what they expect going forward. Take a look at some of the latest reactions that are coming in from the ground.
1: Because of BJP, even ADMK is going to lose. That is what has happened in the past. In many elections, whoever is with BJP had lost and never won. BJP, the people of Tamil Nadu will not accept BJP.
2: Mr. Inbadurai, you have made a complaint before the Election Commission. You have made certain demands. If you can take us through the details of this complaint.
3: Sir, I have given a complaint regarding the fake passes given to DMK IT wing people. DMK IT wing people, they have moved through the DIPR. I reliably learned that Information Department officials, they have given some names and all over all the district in 65 centers. They are urged the concerned authorities to get a pass, enabling them enter the counting centers.
4: Exit polls are polls which has been now commercialized. Therefore, I don't believe in the exit polls. Because there are telephony calls, there are no personal interviews and others. We should wait for the verdict of the people, and the people has given the verdict, and it's time that we wait and know the results in 24 hours. In Tamil Nadu, we can see that the turnout has been increased. Turnout was there, and we hope that the youngsters and the youth and women have spoken. There is a hope that democracy in the country will have a greater impact. Exit polls are polls which has been now commercialized. Therefore, I don't believe in the exit polls because there are telephony calls, there are no personal interviews and others. We should wait for the verdict of the people, and the people has given the verdict, and it's time that we wait and...
0: Our political editor, Vasudha Venugopal, is not with me in the studio tonight. She's already in Chennai and she's going to be live from 6 a.m. tomorrow on Results Day. She sent us these two reports from perhaps two of the three most important political epicenters of Chennai, the headquarters of the DMK and the headquarters of the AIADMK. Take a look at this.
5: We are at MGR Maligai. This is the headquarters of the AIADMK, which is the main opposition party in Tamil Nadu. Everyone speaks about Tamil Nadu 2026 assembly elections being an existential battle for many parties, but this is actually a survival battle for the AIADMK that really desperately needs a win. Edappadi Pazhinchami is leading AIADMK now, and he's in an alliance with the BJP and several other parties, including the AMMK and PMK. And remember that he really needs a win to also prove his leadership. But yes, let's take a minute to admire this building. This is the iconic spot where former Chief Minister Jayalalitha would come, and she would wave to her supporters and to her fans. And these two leaders who form the crux of the AIADMK's existence and its politics now. M.G. Ramachandran, former Chief Minister of Tamil Nadu, who actually led a breakaway faction from the DMK, went on to become one of the most popular leaders of Tamil Nadu and Jayalalitha. Both of them have a lot of similarities because both of them came from the world of cinema and they made it big in politics, becoming the Chief Minister of the state not once but twice. My colleague Vijay Gopal is here with me. Vijay Gopal, we saw the DMK office. There was a lot of arrangement that was made here. They are telling us that the screens will be put up only at night. How important is it for the AIADMK to register an emphatic victory this time in Tamil Nadu?
6: So after Jayalalitha demise, ADMK failed to perform in elections. You know, take it 2019, 2021 and 2022 and 2024 parliament election, they failed to win elections. So this time, Edappadi Palaniswami, being a single leadership, he has to prove his leadership quality. So it is a do or die game for ADMK, whether they have to perform. They want to win this election after 10 years of being an opposition party. So. And also, how TVK going to create impact in this? There is a vacuum also. So how TVK going to create impact? We have to wait and see. And it is very much important election for AIADMK also.
5: So this two-leaf symbol is what the AIADMK is hoping to bank on. In fact, ever since the exit polls came out, and they also suggested that the AIADMK may not be performing that well. Many people have been calling us to say that the AIADMK has been historically underestimated by the pollsters because it is the red tail eye or the two-leaf symbol that still has resonance with the voters, especially of rural Tamil Nadu. But we spoke about MGR and Jayalalitha. Both of them came from the field of cinema. This time Vijay, also a cinematic personality, is challenging not just the DMK but the AIADMK. Will he be able to do what he wants? That remains to be seen tomorrow. As for now, this is the AIADMK office waiting for some action tomorrow morning. We are at the DMK's office in Chennai, the capital of Tamil Nadu, and in a few hours from now, results of the election are going to come in. They will start trickling in about 8 a.m. and this is the office of the ruling party. It's called Arivalayam, and there are posters of Stalin everywhere. M.K. Stalin, the sitting Chief Minister of Tamil Nadu, who's hoping very hard that the DMK beats history and comes back to power for a second consecutive term, something that has never happened. But M.K. Stalin is riding on promises of welfare and is hoping that DMK beat the trend this time. Look at this poster here. The DMK is hoping that its welfare promises, specifically with regard to free travel for women in buses and also skill training for youngsters and also free income support for women in higher education, pension for senior citizens, is something that will hold the party in good stead. It's not a bipolar contest in Tamil Nadu anymore. It's not a DMK versus AIADMK contest alone in Tamil Nadu anymore, because this time there is a contender called Vijay of the Tamilaga Vetri Kayagam. He's a superstar, somebody who has entered politics just about a year and a half ago. But he has been making huge promises. And the battlefield this time is, of course, the city of Chennai, with 16 seats, all 16 won by the DMK Plus Alliance last time. But this time, Vijay is hoping to make a mark, not just in Chennai, but also in the whole of Tamil Nadu. At least two exit polls have anticipated a surge in DVK numbers, but most of them have said that it's the DMK that's going to come back to power. Will M.K. Stalin come back to power and also maintain his numbers? Remember that the DMK Alliance won more than 159 seats last time, reducing the AIADMK to just 75 seats. But this time, it's going to be a battle between amongst three parties. It's going to be a little more challenging, but yes, the DMK is hugely confident that the anti-incumbency vote is getting split and it is going to benefit the DMK. Let me also show you the kind of arrangements that have happened here. This is Vijay, my colleague, joins us. Vijay Gopal has been tracking the DMK very closely. Vijay, tell us a little bit about, there are these LED screens which have been put up. Let's go there. And of course, how confident is the DMK and what is going to happen here tomorrow? Also, the chairs are being put up. Sanjay, can I request you to show the chairs there? All of this is going to buzz with a lot of activity tomorrow. The party is hoping that it comes back to power with a significant majority. But how confident is the party actually?
6: The party is so confident. Even today, we got chance to meet Tamil Nadu Chief Minister M.K. Stalin.
5: Oh, how was he?
6: He's so happy. But I think they are so much, very much confident of winning thumping majority, you see arrangements on the other side. Usually this is a traditional DMK where they will ask cadre to come here and they have arranged a shelter here and they have put up chairs also. Here from here, mini cadre will watch the result.
5: DMK is hoping that it comes back with a resounding mandate, something that's not really happened in the past. DMK is hoping to beat that tradition because it believes that it has done work that will capture the imagination and votes of the Tamil audience this time. Rest, we will wait for tomorrow.
0: And we've got some breaking news coming in now. We've shown you the DMK and the AIA DMK camps. We've got breaking news coming in now from the TVK in Tamil Nadu. Just coming in, the TVK has officially now denied news reports that it has booked a resort to safeguard its candidates after results tomorrow. Party leaders have officially dismissed a slew of media reports. They've called them completely baseless. They've insisted there is no question of horse trading and they have full confidence in all of their candidates. That's what they're saying today. We don't know what's going to happen tomorrow because it's a completely new day. And once the results actually come in, whichever way they go, compulsions may actually switch. But for now, the TVK is saying no question of resort politics. Take a look at a reaction from one of their candidates.
7: So much of speculation that TVK has arranged a resort, booked a resort. You said rightly, it's a speculation. So nothing as such is going to happen because we are all loyalists. We are not like other party people. We don't go for money or any other gifts. We are there for Talapathy Vijay and we represent him in every constituency. So nothing as such.
0: Chennai Bureau Chief Sam Daniel, who got that official clarification from the TVK, is live with me. Sam, the TVK officially denying those very intriguing media reports suggesting that resort politics was brewing in Chennai and that the TVK is going to try and hold its flock together. They have outright denied that. But is there, give us the larger perspective. Is there some buzz that the TVK may be vulnerable to horse trading depending on what happens tomorrow?
8: Well, there is social media speculation, Shiv, that the TVK has in fact booked a resort where it used to normally hold its large gatherings and conferences this time as well, particularly on counting day, to make sure they would bring together all the elected MLAs from TVK, elected candidates, so that there will be no possibility of other parties poaching in the event of a hung assembly or in any other scenarios. They deny this completely, saying that even in the case of the candidates, not a single candidate was taken over or was forced to quit by any other party, and they are confident that they are not someone who would be easily purchasable in that sense. But the larger picture, all parties are a little worried, particularly after the conflicting exit poll results, which technically made it possible for all these parties to capture power. Although a majority of the exit polls project the DMK to have a second term, on the ground they're a little worried, particularly with not having a clear sense of how much of an impact would Vijay make in terms of dent into their vote banks. But outwardly, they're quite confident. The DMK is saying they have a formidable alliance, which was strengthened after the same alliance won 3 successive elections.
0: Yeah.
8: They also count on the party's flagship programs. On the other hand, you have the AIADMK, which relies on the anti-incumbency wave, as they call it, particularly over law and order and women's safety. And TVK being extremely confident and upbeat, saying that this vote is a vote for change, citing the 85% unprecedented voter turnout.
0: Okay.
8: But all eyes would be on what actually the ballot, the EVM machines would have to say. But on the question of the TVK hiring or blocking resorts, they completely deny, saying that they are not really scared of that kind of situation.
0: I think the most expensive question is the one that you just mentioned, Sam, which is, what kind of impact the TVK will have is perhaps the most valuable question that nobody has an answer to. And thankfully, we don't have to wait for very long. Sam, thanks very much for getting us that important update. So Vasudha, as you just saw, was at the AIADMK and then the DMK office. But she also, of course, went to the TVK office because how can you ignore Vijay and what's happening with the TVK, especially when there's so much buzz over resort politics, which they've denied. Watch this report.
5: Well, they said that he will get views, but he will not get votes. And then they said he will get votes, but he will not get seats. But now, just in a few hours, we will get to know if Vijay's TVK, Tamilaga Vetri Kayagam, is a contender for the CM's post or just a kingmaker or a disruptor. We are in the district headquarters of TVK in Perambur. And just look at the, you know, the imageries, the pictures here. This is Vijay. And it's 3rd of May, just a few hours to go for results. And this is Vijay with the district secretary of the party, Siva, and of course, Buzi Anand, who is also the general secretary. There are imageries of Hindu gods, goddesses, Tamil saints. And of course, there are two youngsters who are working here. We have Mukesh and Vinish. Enna pandringa naalike eppadi preparations la irukke?
9: Naalike poiter irukke. Nalla or poiter irukke.
5: Naalike kaalaiyila indha enga irukke poringa? Where will you be tomorrow morning? So this is the district office of TVK, and here is where a lot of work gets done.
0: Well, he could be the biggest X factor of this election, with just hours to go for counting. All eyes are on the person whose office Vasudha just reported from, the actor turned politician Vijay. He's been unignorable through this entire election. Tomorrow we will know whether it's a blockbuster or a damp squib. Now, the TVK chief is drawing rare praise from across the political spectrum, including from allies and rivals, including those he's called his philosophical enemies. And they're taking note of his growing presence, one that can no longer be dismissed with contempt. Take a look at this.
10: In a state long dominated by Dravidian majors, Vijay's entry has disrupted the script. With strong youth connect and appeal among women voters, his political plunge is already making waves. And now a surprising endorsement has come from within the ruling camp. MDMK Chief Vaiko, an ally of Chief Minister M.K. Stalin, has called TVK a force to reckon with, even hinting at surprising results.
11: TVK will be a force to reckon with, and it may produce surprises when the results are declared. There is a possibility. There is a swing among the students and first-time voters in favor of TVK.
10: Congress MP Manikam Tagore too acknowledged Vijay's popularity among youth and voters.
12: I had always been saying that Mr. Vijay will have a huge impact, and Mr. Vijay is a popular figure in Tamil Nadu, and we saw a lot of young and women voters being in his rallies and others, and therefore he will have a huge impact.
10: Yet, VCK Chief Thol Thirumavalavan offered a reality check, saying Vijay may dent both DMK and AIADMK vote banks, but lacks the capacity to capture power.
13: புதிதாக களம் காணுகிற தமிழக வெற்றி கழகம் திமுக அதிமுக ஆகிய இரண்டு கட்சிகளுக்கும் எதிரான வாக்குகளை பெருவாரியாக பிரித்துக் கொள்ள இருக்கிறார். ஆனால் தனித்த ஒரு சக்தியாக அவர் திமுக அதிமுக அல்லது திமுக கூட்டணி அதிமுக கூட்டணி ஆகிய இரண்டு கூட்டணிகளையும் பின்னுக்கு தள்ளி ஆட்சியை கைப்பற்றும் அளவுக்கான வலிமையை அவர் பெற்றிருக்கவில்லை. சின்ன தம்பி உன்னை
10: 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Adding a cultural dimension to the political buzz, legendary composer Ilaiyaraja set social media abuzz with a nostalgic post featuring a young Vijay from the film Idu Engal Needi. The song's evocative line, Chinna Thambi Unnai Nambi Indha Nadu, loosely translating to "The state waits for you, little brother," has been widely seen by supporters as symbolic backing at a crucial moment. Vijay's entry has reignited comparisons with icons like M.G. Ramachandran and J. Jayalalitha, leaders who successfully bridged cinema and politics. even as past attempts by stars like Kamal Hassan and Vijayakant saw limited electoral success. A majority of exit poll results suggest a second term for the ruling DMK. With the counting day approaching, the big question remains, can Vijay translate fan following into votes at scale? In Chennai, Sam Daniel, Find It TV.

0: And the great thing about television is that we've had a couple of days and this entire weekend to dissect and digest and absorb and speculate over the exit polls. But it's incredible how in just a few hours from now, all of that becomes completely redundant because we'll have actual data, actual results, actual numbers coming in here starting 7 a.m. tomorrow. 6 a.m. is when NDTV's broadcast starts. But let's go straight to the ground, to Tamil Nadu, to Chennai, to the party offices and to the people who actually are closest to what's going to happen tomorrow. Kovai Satyan, national spokesperson of the opposition AIADMK. Dr. Syed Hafizullah is state deputy secretary with the DMK Media Relations. Narayan Lakshman, senior journalist. Shankar Iyer, also senior journalist and author with me here in the NDTV studio. Welcome to all of you. Thank you very much for being with me here tonight on a Sunday before results day. Sorry to drag you out, but I know that all of you are working. This is a working weekend for anyone who has anything even vicariously linked to tomorrow's result. Dr. Hafizullah, welcome to you too. Quick question to you. What is the mood on the ground? You know, I think it is redundant now to ask any specific questions related to exit polls or what they may be suggesting. So I want to start with the most broadest of questions. What is the mood in the DMK tonight? Only a few hours to go, sir.
1: The mood of confidence, the mood of trust, the mood of celebration that we carry, because we know we did our best as a government in the last 5 years, and once the election came in, we did the best as a party, from the chief minister, from the leader to the entire rank of the party till the last cadre. We have done a phenomenal job that is going to yield results for us tomorrow. That is what most of the exit polls suggest. At least the direction is that the DMK is going to be the single largest party. We do not completely believe what the exit polls suggest. We would certainly have to wait and see, and we expect that what the exit poll results suggest, that the DMK is going to perform much more than what is being projected by the pollsters. So the mood is very clear. You know, all the people who toured Tamil Nadu, they know what was the factor, it is the yes factor that the people believed in. Majority, yes, ifs and buts, the third player, fourth player is going to go or come into the picture. That is not certainly affecting or denting the prospectus of the DMK coming back to the power.
0: Okay. Kovai Satyan, you know, the exit polls didn't have heartening things to say about the AIADMK's outcome tomorrow. Some of them, of course, did. It was a mixed bag all round. What is the mood in your parties today?
2: Good evening, Shiv, and good evening to my fellow panelists. I didn't know your colleague Vasudha is visiting my office. I was there half an hour ago. And the celebrations and result kickstarted. I could have welcomed her and hosted her. And I could see police now downloading about hundreds of barricades cornering our party office. Clearly indicates the mood in the government itself is that the tide has changed and there is going to be a sea of supporters and general public who is going to storm the party office for the victory celebration. The stage is all set for EPS to be sworn in as the Chief Minister of Tamil Nadu. We could sense the tide shifting towards AIADMK the moment he started the rally last year, July. And wherever he went and wherever his rally in every assembly constituencies, the connect with the AMP Janta, with the general public, was phenomenal. And we could sense the mood of the people.
0: Okay.
2: And with the contradicting remarks from the alliance parties post the election, like VCK Thirumavulan making a statement that party cadres didn't work in a couple of constituencies, he's taking the list and he'll take appropriate actions. The not so good messages coming from Congress. And companies say that we are not being given the due recognition. Clearly indicates we've been saying that the alliance was unholy and there is nothing common between the alliance and the chemistry will not work on the ground. We said this before the elections. Now their alliance parties are giving the statements by themselves saying that nothing has worked what they expected or what they anticipated. Tomorrow evening, you will get to know that as stated by our leader, as stated, the verdict and the mandate of Tamil Nadu people will be EPS.
0: Not even evening. I sincerely hope it doesn't drag on till the evening. I hope that by 12:30, everything is, you know, pretty crystal clear. That is the expectation usually. You know, if it goes on till the evening, you know, it gives all of us a lot more to do. But the fact is,

that usually there should be clarity by around midday. Let's see how that actually goes and how accounting progresses. Veera Raghav also joins us, our editor South, who's been crisscrossing Tamil Nadu.

0: Realistic instincts first, Shiv, is telling me not to say anything till 12 o'clock tomorrow, because yeah. whatever you can say, you'll get held on to it tomorrow. And I think we should record all that politicians have told us all this while.
1: That happens every year.
0: That happens every year. So play that back. But I think this is going to be a different election. This is going to be a tough one. I would also hope that we have a clear result by 12:30. But I think this is going to be one that's going to go down to the wire. I don't know in terms of seats, but definitely in terms of vote shares, this is one that's going to go down to the wire. And I think every political party knows that bit. Now, there are outliers in such a close election, Shiv, with such an unknown factor like Vijay. There are outliers. It could mean benefit for somebody. It could mean sweeping everybody out of the park. And I'm not going to rule anything out at this moment. For being cautious at the moment, but I think this one's going to keep us in tenterhooks till it's actually clear on that board scoreboard of ours in terms of the numbers that's come out.
1: And just so all NDTV viewers know, our anchors and our reporters are prepared to be on duty for about 24 hours starting 6 a.m. tomorrow. So we'll have to see how that actually goes, because you never know what results they can result in.
0: Absolutely.
1: There have been times in the past when, people have gone to court. All kinds of things can happen tomorrow. And we've got five states whose results are coming in from tomorrow. Shankar, I'm going to come to you right at the end of this circle with your permission, because I just need to make sure that none of the links break with our people who are joining us online. Narayan, to you next. Thankfully, the exit polls have been, have receded to the background thanks to this weekend that we have before results. And we're not talking so much about them. But it's the only thing we have in front of us before the results start trickling in tomorrow. What's on your mind? What's occupying your mind before results tomorrow, Narayan, in Chennai?
2: So, Shiv, I think some of the big questions on my mind, which we've talked about, to relate to how much does star power matter and how much does a governance record and an ideology and a policy agenda matter? Because that's actually very fundamental to the state of Tamil Nadu in terms of the psychology and the mindset of voters. Is there a shift? Does the fact that we now have young voters, millennials, others, who may be a little bit more remote to what values the Dravidian movement was postulating for so many decades successfully in the state, does that matter? Is it going to change something fundamental as a sea change? Or is it more about the fact that the Dravidian movement itself is seeking to adapt? The DMK, ADMK are increasingly projecting images of modernizing their public face, of connecting with the youth as well. You can't just assume that they have been left in the lurch. That would be an unwise assumption. So it's tomorrow is going to be absolutely telling from an almost social scientist perspective, where you understand how the movement has changed and how the people have changed. So that's a big question, Shiv.
1: That's an incredibly important point. And I was going to ask a question about that also. A referendum on Dravidian politics itself, will there be clarity on that question tomorrow, depending on how this actually goes? It's very, very tantalizing. Shankar Iyer, your thoughts, your anxieties, the unanswered questions in your mind, what are you looking forward to most before tomorrow's results in Tamil Nadu?
3: Well, one disappointment is that, there hasn't been sufficient debate over development, over investments, over job creation. These are the issues that are popping up when the exit polls, whichever way they swing, they're showing one thing: the angst among the young people, among the young graduates or the young unemployed. So I think that this is something that democracy is sort of, there's what I call the democracy deficit because of the freebies and other things, is that there is not sufficient attention to the issues that actually affect people. So for 5 years, you'll hear about water problem, about floods, about other things, but none of that comes into the picture. So those are things that I think when it's not visible on the mandate or in the debate, that's kind of disheartening, and that will come and bite us at some time or
1: other.
3: The second thing I wanted to say, Shiv, is that I don't think that the Dravidian model will change. It's only that the name of the game now is efficiency, because if the young population and most people now know that you can get stuff in 10 minutes, delivered at

0: home,
1: yeah,
0: you can do UPI instant payments. There is an expectation that governments will change and governments will sort of deliver with that kind of efficiency.
1: Yeah.
0: As far as the rest of the campaign, I think the politicians, I would like to tell them a line from this old film of the 70s.
1: Not a Vijay film?
0: No, this is a Rajnikanth Kamalhasan film.
1: Hmm.
0: Aburva Ragangal, in which there is a dialogue Nagesh tells. Pada vahitta pin bayandanna labam payanam nadatte vidu marendudum pavam. Which basically whatever has happened, now get on with the job ahead. So
1: yeah.
0: I hope the politicians sort of follow that tack and come together to build whatever needs to be done in Tamil Nadu. I mean, this is a young population, an aspiring population. There's much to be done.
1: Well said, well said. Veera always wants to come in when, you know, a movie dialogue is delivered. Quickly, Veera. Yes, what do you want to add to that?
2: Very quickly, just very briefly, Vishnu, compared to, I mean, just taking off from what Shankar has said, you know, in a T20 generation, elections are not just about some entertainment. It's a real serious issue in terms of democracy. So it's not about who wins or loses, but about really what the mandate really means in the way forward. And I think that needs to be kept in mind. This is not about, you know, winning the election or losing the election. That may be so for politicians, but I think overall, as a whole, as Narayan pointed out, there are many, many questions in terms of our society and in terms of our way forward. Let's not forget that it's extremely important to have a clear roadmap ahead, irrespective of who wins.
1: Okay, important point there as well. Dr. Hafizullah, I want to come back to you and I want to zoom in a little further because, you know, like it or not, one of the biggest talking points this entire election is has been about what impact is Vijay going to have? Is he going to be a kingmaker? Which party's votes is he going to eat up more? You know, who's going to be impacted more from it? Initially, the DMK had been, you know, sort of dismissive about what kind of factor he really was and whether he was going to have an impact. That has kind of progressed, correct me if I'm wrong, into a slightly more respectful acknowledgement that, you know, he is sitting there in the room with all of you. You know, what impact he has, we will know tomorrow. But am I right in reading that, that there is an acknowledgement now?
3: Certainly, he is just participating in the election or the process of democracy for the first time. As a party which believes in democracy, we have respected all our opponents equally in the past and even till today. But, you know, to give a credit without finally seeing the exact mandate will not be appropriate.
1: Hmm.
3: However, we had welcomed anybody. That was a statement from my deputy chief minister, my European secretary. He said, we welcome him to participate in democracy. Let us see what he brings in for the democracy. In fact, we wished him well when he started the party. That was our stand.
1: Yeah.
3: Now, you know, what we certainly need to see if somebody is growing. Traditionally, electoral history have always said that any newcomer who starts a party in Tamil Nadu, he starts with an anti-DMK agenda. That is what Vijay did. Take it, for instance, from MGR, then Vaiko, then Vijay Gang, and now Vijay. So the track record of anybody who's forming a new party has been against the DMK. So no, Vijay started a party with a plan against DMK. Now, in such a scenario, it is normal for the anti-DMK forces to rally behind the person who talks against the DMK. Now, is going to dentist? No, definitely not. See, let take this to be a three-cornered fight. Whoever gets a 40%, whoever gets 40% is the winner. As far as the DMK is concerned, last parliamentary election record shows this is somewhere close to 49%. You know, leave me for instance, assume I'm not a DMK spokesperson. Logically, any political party who had close to 49% in the election just 2 years ago with the same alliance intact and in fact strengthening the alliance will not lose more than 10%. Right? So, however it is, we are going to be the alliance which is having the maximum number of vote share.
1: Okay.
3: And we are going to be the alliance with the maximum number of seats.
1: Yeah.
3: So it is certainly not denting us. Is the Is the exit poll results and the internal survey sure? It is for the ADMK to worry because they, it is their vote bank, it is their. ADMK has been an anti-DMK party. Their only or the primary agenda is to oppose DMK. That is what, you know, any political observer will see when it comes to the issue of state autonomy, when it comes to, you know, Dravidian philosophy. They have kept that as their second policy, but their first policy is to oppose the DMK. Now, Vijay has took the similar stand, which has taken the similar stand in the entire election propaganda and campaigning. So, it is affecting the ADMK more than us. We are very comfortable because the S factor has worked well, the Stalin factor hear from has worked well in the election.
1: Let's hear from the AIADMK on that point. Kovay Satyen, the DMK says that the Vijay impact, if any, will be on the AIADMK, not so much the DMK. The DMK says we are fine. The Vijay will eat AIADMK's lunch.
4: That's the hope of DMK. That's a dream of Mr. Stalin, thinking that 2016, the history will repeat. There I see a resemblance, since you had many storytellers for the last 10 days speculating on many theories. 2016, there was a third front which emerged, which helped us to win the opposition by 1%, which has never happened in the state of Tamil Nadu, because Tamil Nadu is a sink door policy state. So moment Vijay came in, the DMK hopes rose sky high, thinking that he'll be able to take away the anti-incumbency votes. That will help them to find the edge. In reality, what has happened is TVK has swallowed two parties, VCK and another party called Nam Tamilar. VCK being an ally with DMK. And the other biggest seat was taking away the votes of minorities. And that's the biggest seat. So which has proved detrimental for DMK, the tomorrow results will tell you. But for generations, politics and political parties are banked upon ideologies and which transcend to different section of people and different age groups. That's where the Dravidian majors rule the most in Tamil Nadu, connecting with a common man. But Vijay should thank Elon Musk and Mark Zuckerberg, because the first time in history, somebody who floated a political party is able to reach out to a section of voters only through social media on reels, not on ideology.
1: Okay, we've lost that.
4: I will understand tomorrow whether the noise is able to translate to actions with number, which can take him to the assembly. We'll get to know by tomorrow.
1: Okay. What I see is that
4: the
1: even
4: best
1: now,
4: possible is you'll get to know what is
1: you know, Veera, you can correct me if I'm wrong. What was initially a kind of contemptuous dismissal of the Vijay factor has now become a, you know, slightly more cautious kind of assessment of what he is, but it's still kind of dismissive. What would you attribute that to, Veera?
2: I will tell you, Shiv, it's not slightly more cautious. Everyone's shaken up by the kind of response they have. They may say whatever they want on air. Everyone's shaken up by the kind of booth reports that they got from across the board, from families which went and said that, you know, it's a traditional ADMK family, traditional DMK family. Three of us went and voted. I mean, this is the kind of reports that we're getting. So I think the vote shares will speak for itself. I don't know in terms of seats. I think it's from the start, everyone was aware that he was going to be a force. The DMK was aware, the ADMK was aware. They didn't want to acknowledge it, primarily because they wanted to keep the narrative between the two of them. But that was part of the strategy, knowing fully well that he was going to be a force. But they all expected him to be like a 10-15% force. He seems to be threatening to be much, much more than that. In fact, seems to be threatening to come as the number one force in some corners as well. So I'm saying, I don't know about the results. There are outliers in this. There is a sense that the DMK may still have the edge. But you can never, ever rule out any possibility in this result tomorrow, because this is going to be an unpredictable phenomenon. And just one quick point, Shiv, to what Kovay Satyen said, the fact that he had to reach out through social media was because he could not campaign because of multiple reasons. Every time he came out to campaign, the people just flooded out there. And I think this is new age politics. It's coming of age of new age politics. Whether he gets seats or not, his vote share is going to tell Kovay Satyen and Syed Hafizullah that Tamil Nadu politics is in the cusp of an enormous change.
1: Yeah, and also, you know, social media is very, very mainstream. Given the huge demographic that is voting in all of the states that we're covering, I think social media is not some fancy sort of medium. It's very, very mainstream in terms of reaching out to voters, and has been for at least a decade and a half, to be honest. So I don't know why we're still talking about that. But Shankar Iyer, which of these big parties in Tamil Nadu do you think has more reason to worry about Vijay?

0: They're both shaken up, as Veera says. He says, no matter what is said on television, the reality on the ground is different. Who is more worried in your view, or who should be more worried?
1: I mean, I just wanted to make a point also, Shiv, about this social media thing.
0: Yeah.
1: Basically, any warfare, they will be Davids and Goliaths. The two Dravidian parties have their advantage, the organization, their structures.
0: Hmm.
1: Vijay comes in and he has to adopt guerrilla tactics, so Instas and reels and stuff like that. And in a state which has nearly 100% mobile
0: penetration. Yeah.
1: And in an age where data is so cheap and everything, and that is a film country, basically the Republic of Films, Tamil Nadu. So it's not unusual for people to see him on social media, and it's not unusual for a debutant to sort of use that. Having said that, I think both the parties have a lot to worry. Because initially they thought he was a spectacle. Now they are worried whether he would be spectacular. I think this, the distance that he has traveled, I mean, if Ilayaraja has to release an old song for him, you know what's happening in the film industry. you heard Veera saying things about how families are reacting. You saw the mind space that he has occupied, the prime time space that he has occupied. And despite all his blunders, there has been some traction.
0: Hmm.
1: Now, whether he gets the votes and the votes translate into seats, all of that we will know tomorrow. But there is absolutely no question that he has shaken up the dance floor there.
2: So, Shiv, forget Tamil movie dialogues. Let's go to a Bond dialogue. They're all shaken. Are they stirred? That's what we will know tomorrow. They are shaken. They are saying they're not yet stirred. But we'll find out from the results whether they are shaken and stirred, or whether they're just shaken and not stirred.
0: You know, well said. And the thing is, all these anxieties can, you know, finally become real emotions and, you know, a sort of compulsions for decision making tomorrow. That's the only good thing about not having to wait anymore for results day. Narayan, same question to you. Shankar says both have reason to be vastly worried about what kind of impact Vijay may have. Where do you stand? What do you think? Because Vijay has made his stand about the DMK and the AIADMK quite differently. There's been conspicuous silence about him taking a strong stand against the AIADMK. That's led to a whole degree of speculation. What do you think?
3: Shiv, I think he's definitely traversed a path, as Veera also correctly said. He's, and you said as well, he's won a certain level of respect. So let's recall that when he started out, it was more about the big question of how can someone like make a jump from cinema to politics, especially in the wake of Kamal and Rajinikanth, you know, being a bit of a damn squib in terms of their plans. But at the same time, he held his held firm and stuck to his guns. And the second question that was leveled at him was, what are your policies? What is your ideology? Where on the spectrum do you fall?
0: Hmm.
3: And that too, he put out a basic, like a minimum of information on that and answered some questions. But again, he did not get perturbed about the fact that people kept saying, you're not really distinguishing yourself from the Dravidian majors. How are you different? How are you new other than your film background?
0: Yeah.
3: The third and final stage he went through is to stick the course and keep his eye on the timeline, Shiv. And I think this is huge because, one, politics can be nasty, pork barrel, and pull you down. And he kind of rode that wave. The Karur thing happened, much more happened online, and he stuck it out. And one gets a sense that he is also looking at 2031. One does feel he's thinking, who will be my opponent then? And he's risen above the fray in that sense. So kudos to him, whatever his vote share and seat numbers, I think the man is here to stay.
0: Yeah, the funny thing about this entire Vijay factor is, you know, at least one exit polls gives him a kind of Dhurandhar style entry into this election. The others are not so generous with his, you know, projected outcome. Then you've got all this talk of how his aim is not this particular election, but the next election, like you just referred to, Narayan. And then there's this, you know, to add to all the tamasha, there's this talk of resort politics, you know. So there's a acknowledgement that there is, you know, there is a very real role that Vijay's TVK is going to play in government formation this election. So, you know, all

0: these amazing things are flying around, and it's just difficult to ignore it. But you know, one of the fascinating things that came out, and again, advance apologies for referring to the exit polls once again, is the youth factor. You know, those numbers were pretty compelling. What the youth numbers actually gave us from one of the pollsters, as far as Vijay's performance and the others was concerned. So my question, and I'll start with Veera on this. You know, every election has a variety of X factors, tipping points, etc. Is there one, do you think it could be the youth factor that defines what happens in Tamil Nadu?
1: I'll tell you what was a defining moment for me. My 20-year-old son, who's in university, who's not a voter in Chennai, called and said, for the first time, I'm actually going to sit down and listen to you on election day, because Vijay has brought this crazy impact about, we want to know what's going to happen in that election. This was a generation which didn't care about politics. They may have cared about it. They didn't talk about it so passionately. This election, they have spoken about it. And yes, the fact that you've got this new entrant, a charismatic film star coming in, forget the qualitative assessment of good or bad in terms of policy. The great part is it's getting an entire Instagram generation actually involved in politics. And the best part, Shiv, was that they landed up in their booths. And I'm talking about my nephew, who's 11 years old, who comes up to me after we come out, after voting and come out. He says, who did you vote for? We wanted you to vote for Vijay. I mean, the kind of impact that he's created, I don't know if it's going to turn into seats. Yeah. That's a big question mark. But it is an enormously heartening impact that there is an entire young generation which is looking for some kind of excitement in the politics of the state.
0: You know, how many of those real views will convert into real votes is, of course, the big question, and we'll know that tomorrow. But Shankar, that question to you, is there a standout X factor you see? Could it be the youth vote? You know, it stems from what we were discussing before this, the entire, the fact that you've, at least anecdotally, it seems that an entire young electorate is enthused and electrified in this manner.
2: I think that is there. I mean, you know, it would lend some acceleration or velocity to the campaign. But I think if Vijay makes it tomorrow, it will be because the women voted for him. And if he doesn't make it, it will be because the women stuck to the old guns. The women voter is the critical mass here. And from whatever we have heard, that the women are attracted to the idea of voting to a third front. The women, there are opinion polls and internal polls done by parties that have shown that.
1: So, Shankar, women also fall under the demographic category, right? The demographic, the thing about the age demographic category is that it cuts through caste, it cuts through gender, it cuts through any other social
2: status. Yeah, Veera, but this slice of population which is 19 to 25 or 30 is insubstantial when you compare the slice of population from 30 to 45, which is where the decision will be made.
1: Okay.
0: I'm out of time, but thank you very much to all of you, Dr. Hafizullah, Kovai Satyan, Narayan Lakshman, Shankar Iyer, and Veera, my colleague, for being with me here tonight on Tamil Nadu. On the other side of this break, I'm going to be talking about West Bengal. I'm going to see you, some of you, on from 6 a.m. tomorrow, NDTV's coverage. Results with NDTV is the hashtag. You want to join the conversation, use it on any platform you like, and you'll be plugged into NDTV's all-day broadcast that starts at 6 a.m. On the other side, I'm going from Tamil Nadu to the other big state that we're all talking about, West Bengal, the repoll that's happening there, and the latest updates. That's next.

0: नमकीन, चाहे जैसे खाओ, 100% सूजी से बनी आर प्योर वर्मिसली, स्वादिष्ट सेहतमंद हर रोज।
1: For four decades, I've had a ringside view of national politics and the political economy. I'll decode the distance between the numbers and the narrative in these elections. Watch me, Shankar Iyer, on NDTV.
2: This election is not about vote only. 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I am Jayanto Ghoshal. 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
3: Elections are a game of strategy. I will break down the moves, the math, and the momentum that decides who wins and who loses. I am Satish K. Singh. Elections are a game of strategy. I will break down the moves, the math, and the momentum that decides who wins and who loses. I am Satish K. Singh.
4: थोड़े में ज्यादा स्वाद के हित तो है इसकी खास बात।
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0: The battle lines for the Bengal elections have been drawn. The targets have been set. Words have been spoken. The narrative has been set. Alliances have been forged. The race to the top has begun. One Network brings you all the action to the finish line. Battleground Bengal on the NDTV Network.
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0: Our pure Shahi Paneer Masala. 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
9: Crowd of nearly 2 million people, this absolutely free of cost open air concert turned into one of the largest live audiences ever recorded for a music event. Fans filled the entire beachfront, as you can see in these pictures, as Shakira, one of the most successful pop stars of all time, performed her biggest global hits, turning the night into an incredible celebration of music, energy and scale. Enjoy these pictures.

0: यकीन, चाहे जैसे खाओ, 100% सूजी से बनी आर प्योर वर्म इसलिए स्वादिष्ट सेहतमंद हर रोज।
1: Elections are a game of strategy. I will break down the moves, the math and the momentum that decides who wins and who loses. I am Satish K. Singh. Elections are a game of strategy. I will break down the moves, the math and the momentum that decides who wins and who loses. I am Satish K. Singh.
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0: The battle lines for the Bengal elections have been drawn. The targets have been set. Words have been spoken. The narrative has been set. Alliances have been forged. The race to the top has begun. One Network brings you all the action to the finish line. Battleground Bengal on the NDTV Network.

0: आर प्योर शाही पनीर मसाला डिलीशियस हेल्दी एवरीडे
1: फॉर 4DK।
2: Good evening and welcome. You're on the News at 9 here on NDTV with me, Shiv Arur. Only 9 hours to go for our incredible Results Day broadcast that begins with Rahul Kawal, me, Padmaja, Veera, Vasudha, and an incredible team from the 5 election states all across the country. Tamil Nadu, West Bengal, Assam, Kerala, and Puducherry. This is the studio from which we'll be bringing you that incredible broadcast that you'll be tuning into. We've got everything lined up and set. We've got the beloved leaderboard that gives NDTV an incredible data edge with real-time, extremely accurate numbers. Nothing made up, no fake news, no pumped-up stuff that many of our rivals actually do. On NDTV, we believe in giving you the numbers as they come in from the Election Commission. So there will be absolutely no misinformation, I guarantee you, here on the channel. The big epicenter tonight, before results tomorrow, is in West Bengal. Things are extremely tense over there, and I'm going to dive straight into that story. Thanks as always for being with me. These are the headlines at 9. Counting in Bengal begins less than 12 hours from now. Mamta aims for a fourth consecutive term. Pollsters give edge to the BJP. Falta tense after repolling order. Trinamool dares the BJP to bring full force to the constituency. Preps in full swing for counting day in West Bengal. Security stepped up outside strong rooms. Three-layer security with CCTV and central forces deployed. Tamil Nadu braces for results day as the ruling DMK seeks a rare second term. AIADMK eyes a comeback. Can a Vijay surprise break the Dravidian dominance? Also a high-stakes Keralam verdict tomorrow. The LDF is aiming to script history with a third consecutive term. The UDF, led by the Congress, is seeking a comeback after being humiliated the last time. Who will have the final edge this time? Viewer, tomorrow the counting of votes will be done for all constituencies in West Bengal except one, Falta in Diamond Harbour. Soon after the second phase of polling, Falta in South 24 Parganas has turned into the epicenter of a political showdown in the state. Ill-tempered, hostile, and acrimonious. While the BJP has alleged that their symbol was taped and blocked out on election day on electronic voting machines, the Trinamool has dismissed these claims. With repolling slated for the 21st of May, well after results tomorrow, the political slugfest over the constituency, as you can imagine, is only heating up.
3: The biggest flashpoint of the 2026 Bengal Assembly elections. On April 29, during phase 2 of polling, Bengal's Falta turned volatile. Clashes broke out, stones and sticks were hurled as chaos ensued at polling booths. And then came the big political charge. BJP alleged EVM manipulation, claims that their symbol buttons were taped, inked over and disabled.
4: Candidate dekh raha hai, hum log bhi monitoring kar raha hai. Jo karna chahiye karunga. Ye election commission bhi sanghan mein liya hai. इस तरीके से काम करेगा तो जो करना चाहिए होगा।
3: On May 1st came the big election commission call, stepping in and calling for a complete reset, ordering full repolling at all 285 booths. The election commission of India cited several electoral offences and subversion of the democratic process.
5: Already we have had a meeting with all the stakeholders, the Chief Secretary, the Home Secretary, DGP, CP, DOs, police commissioners, SPs and everybody. And they are taking all the preparations and the special forces will be here well after the counting and the model code of conduct is over. So we have taken all the preparations, accountability is being fixed like usual on the OCs. They have to ensure that everything has to be peaceful even after the elections.
3: The political temperatures have continued to boil since. TMC MP Abhishek Banerjee threw down the gauntlet, daring the BJP brass to bring their strongest fight and contest from the seat. BJP fired back, claiming it will sweep the re-poll with a comical jibe to go with it.
6: कोई आसमान की तरफ जाकर चुनौती दे दे वरुण देवता को तो क्या किया जाए? हम अगर माइक टाइसन को बोला चुनौती दे दे, आओ लड़ो हमसे, वो क्या बोलेंगे? तो उसका चुनौती उसका पास ही रखने दीजिए ना।
3: Battle lines have now been drawn, even sharper.
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3: A massive decision just hours before counting, which has shifted a major chunk of the spotlight on Falta onto May 21st. Who will Falta result benefit? All eyes are now on May 21st for the re-polling. Bureau Report, NDTV.
2: And since Friday, NDTV has been reporting from the ground in Falta in Diamond Harbour, South 24 Parganas, where women voters in that constituency, which will now be re-polled, have claimed that they have been consistently threatened by alleged Trinamool goons if they have supported the BJP. Listen in to some of the voices that only NDTV has been able to capture from the ground.
9: মুসলিমরা বাড়ি বাড়ি এসে থ্রেট করছে, হ্যাঁ আমাদের উপর অত্যাচারও করতে চায়, বলছে যে আমাদেরকে বিজেপিতে ভোট দিয়েছো কি না বলো, বিজেপিতে দিলে তাহলে মানে আমাদের বাড়িতে থাকতেই দেবে না, বাড়িতে গিয়ে 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
2: And we've got breaking news, in fact, coming in from Falta. As vote counting approaches in West Bengal tomorrow morning, the Election Commission has rolled out stringent security measures, extra security measures to ensure transparency and security. Dedicated counting rooms have been set up with dual observers overseeing multi-room centers. Images also coming in from Bhabanipur. That's where Mamata Banerjee is the incumbent and candidate from, where there is heavy CRPF deployment at the counting center. So in different parts of West Bengal, there is a heightened security ahead of tomorrow's counting. Shreyasi joins me live from Falta, in fact, where repolling has been ordered. Things continue to be tense, not just there, but in every part of Bengal ahead of counting tomorrow. Shreyasi, not surprising given the tempers that have been flying since Friday evening when you've been reporting on the ground as well. Things are acrimonious. There's a great deal of suspicion. Violence has already happened in some places. So things clearly on a razor's edge before tomorrow.
10: Absolutely, Shiv. And just 72 hours ago, we saw the kind of strong room showdown here in Kolkata, where Chief Minister Mamata Banerjee herself went and sat on guard at her counting centre at Lord Sinha Road in the city. Of course, the other side in Netaji Indoor Stadium, our colleagues Saurabh and Tanushka were getting us those live visuals, and that kind of gives us a hint of how things have been unfolding here on ground ahead of the mega counting day, which everyone is closely tracking. Of course, tomorrow is Monday, and I don't think here in West Bengal anyone has waited for a Monday as much as tomorrow. But as we were discussing, the security and the law and order situation becomes topmost priority for the Election Commission, because West Bengal has a long history of forceful violence, and something that we have witnessed in 2021, right after the results were announced. From about 12:30, there was widespread violence across the state, not just in Kolkata, but also in the rural pockets, where people who have openly supported the BJP were targeted, and there were also cases of murder, political murder, as well as rape, which are all under CBI investigation as we speak. Yeah. This is from 2021, but in 2026, can that change? The Election Commission does not want to leave any stone unturned. At least 700 companies will stay back here in West Bengal for a long period. There has been no time that has been fixed as of now, but they will continue to stay here to ensure that anyone indulging in any kind of violence is immediately taken into custody and no one is attacked or targeted. Both the parties have also made appeals to their workers, especially the BJP has appealed for peace. But of course, all eyes tomorrow as the counting begins at 7 a.m. here in West Bengal. We will be getting you all the details from ground, and of course also highlighting the kind of security measures that will be in place.
2: And Shreyashi, it's also important to note that the deployment of all this central security has in itself become a huge flashpoint between the Trinamool and the BJP, and it's only understandable that these deployments would take place amidst such a volatile mood on the ground there in West Bengal. I'm going to ask you to stay with me for just a couple of more minutes, Shreyashi, and I know we all have an early start, but there are more news breaks coming in from Bengal tonight. Here's another one coming in, this time from North 24 Parganas. There's a video that's gone viral from there, which Shreyasi and team have sent us, where local residents in a place called Naupara have found hundreds of VVPAT slips linked to the Naupara Assembly constituency, found scattered on the ground. Now, the VVPAT slips are, of course, the paper trail for electronic voting machine decisions that people make by pressing a button. It's a paper receipt of that vote. On being informed, local police came to the spot and recovered all these VVPAT slips. However, no official statement has come in from authorities. Now, a left candidate from that seat, Gargi Chatterjee, and the police reached the spot, and we are told that an investigation is currently on. Shreyasi, I want to bring you back in on this. What has happened in Naupara? The left is up in arms saying, what is going on? Hundreds of VVPAT slips found scattered around on the ground. These are pretty disturbing pictures that you've sent us.
10: Well, that's right. Very serious allegations coming in. And in fact, if there is any discrepancies in the results, the VVPATs are always stored for at least a month and more to ensure that in case any candidates raise any objections against the results, then this is what the Election Commission of India falls back as evidence. But these are allegations that are coming out from Naupara, a seat which is under the Trinamool Congress currently, and the BJP is looking at making inroads. We have asked the Election Commission for an official statement on this, because as we all have been reporting, all the counting machines, all the EVMs are in the strong room and they are heavily guarded. There's three-tier security outside the counting areas as well as inside the strong room. Of course, EVMs stay under lock and key. There are two keys, one with the returning officer and one with the DM or the DEO of that particular jurisdiction. But how did this come out? If at all these are true VVPATs, if it belongs to this election or not, whether this is a printout, that is something the Election Commission can clarify. We have asked for a statement on this, and whether they have received any complaints or any reports has been sought from the polling officials of that area.
2: Okay, Shreyashi Dey, thank you very much for joining me on this report. It looks like it's going to be another late night before a very early start in Bengal. See you tomorrow with your team at 6 in the morning. Thanks, Shreyashi, for joining me. Well, things, as you can see from just those two little pieces of breaking news, are extremely delicate, extremely volatile, tempestuous, ill-tempered, whatever you want to call it. In West Bengal, it, is khela hobe, but it is also violence hobe, because that's already happened in Bengal, and things stand on a razor's edge as to how it could actually play out. I'm joined now by representatives of the two big parties going head to head in Bengal. Syed Zafarul Islam, national spokesperson of the BJP. Tausif Ahmed Khan is a political analyst. He does not represent the Trinamool, but is sympathetic to them. Shubhrashta is a political analyst, commentator and author. Jayanta Ghoshal is consulting editor with NDTV. Welcome to all of you and thank you for your time tonight. Shubhrashta, before I go to the politicians, Shubhrashta, I want to start with you since you're also the only woman on the panel. I'd like to start with you by asking you, what has happened in Falta? All the voices that you've heard from the ground in Diamond Harbour, all the rapid developments you've seen take place over the last 72 hours since the strong room drama on Friday night, what does that tell you about what's going to happen tomorrow? Shubhrashta, and welcome to all of you.
10: Thank you, Shiv. Of course, we'll continue to discuss Bengal, but I think for me, my major takeaway in terms of national politics is this, that from this point onward, national politics looks set to remain asymmetrical rather than evenly competitive. What BJP has been able to successfully do is set the dominant narrative frame of development, welfare delivery, national identity versus sub-regional identity and leadership centrality, within which most political contestation now will take place. Today, this election has shown us, especially in Bengal, that it's no longer just about anti-incumbency. It is about whether the opposition can redefine the terms of debate itself, which is a far more demanding task. Now, in the way in which Mamata Banerjee sort of secured her turf in Bengal goes on to show a workable model in terms of a national opposition, which is to marry concerns of development with a very strong regional identity. But I think where she slipped perhaps in the narrative frame of things was that BJP made a more serious bid to cross this threshold. Unlike earlier cycles where the party was seen as external and largely national, this has begun to root its politics in local idioms. So it not just fielded, leaders with Bengali identity and with national visibility.
2: Okay.
10: It also ensured that regional belonging and national stature go side by side. So if one is invoking icons of Bengal, one is also very strategically talking about national security. So you're able to marry both. And let's see, tomorrow the results could be out.
2: Okay.
10: And who claims the moral register to this kind of politics will be clear.
2: Okay, I am going to zoom out and talk about some of those national impact aspects, what you called the asymmetry of politics as we know it now. And that's a very important point that you make. But I do still want to zoom in tonight into Bengal, because for a moment at least, for a first round of questions, because we're seeing things moving really rapidly on the ground. Allegations, counter allegations, the near certainty that there will be flashpoints of violence. So things are a bit on a razor's edge. You've had the chief of the CRPF saying, "Don't worry, I'm going to be there." That's gone viral as a kind of affirmation that there will be widespread tumult in the state of West Bengal tomorrow. So all in all, things are on edge as far as West Bengal is concerned. And that is no exaggeration. Syed Zafarul Islam, how are you seeing what plays out tomorrow? It's been an extremely turbulent 72 hours. Repolling has been ordered in Falta. The BJP and the Trinamool are literally at war on the ground before results tomorrow.
11: Well, as far as BJP is concerned, we are absolutely confident that the politics of violence, politics of corruption, politics of syndicate will come to an end tomorrow for sure. We are very confident of our victory. We are not only confident, we are confident of a massive victory tomorrow, because people of Bengal were looking for change and they have voted for change. They were determined that they want a government who can give a good governance model, who can safeguard the interests of the people and safeguard the interests of the state, and who can work for the welfare of the people, but not indulge in corruption and large level of corruption and syndicate what the TMC is now known for. So there was a fatigue in the minds of people. They definitely were looking for some change, and BJP is the best party in front of the in terms of the options the voters have.
2: Okay.
11: Because it will not only give a good governance, but it also bring lot of developmental activity.

0: is because there is a synergy between the state government and the central government. All the welfare scheme which has been announced in the past have never been introduced by the state government because there was a lot of friction. They didn't want to support the initiative undertaken by the Honorable Prime Minister. A lot of welfare scheme which has been initiated by the Prime Minister was never introduced by Bengal government under the leadership of Mamata Banerjee. And who deprived? It is the people of West Bengal who were deprived because of the kind of politics Mamata Banerjee was indulging into. But I'm sure and we're extremely confident that we will register a massive victory on all this political violence and vendetta politics and the corruption and the policy of appeasement will come to an end. That era will go forever from Bengal, and people will definitely feel much happier because they will experience a better administration, and the complete administrative failure which they have experienced last 15 years is something which will come to an end.
1: But the mood on the ground is one of anxiety. The BJP says there is hope. That's the overriding mood. Anxiety on the ground over what's going to happen just on results day. Forget about what happens next. Tausif, all the strong room politics, the dharnas that have happened from Friday night onwards and over the weekend, allegations of malfeasance and corruption, repolling being ordered, has created a sense of anxiety on the ground in Bengal. That is the overriding mood.
2: If when a state like Bengal goes on a poll, it is normal that there may be a situation of repolling in some constituency or in some polling station. It is normal that the party workers will go and guard the strong room overnight throughout till the counting takes place. So this is, so far these four issues are concerned, it is nothing new. Yes, this one big achievement, maybe the credit goes to the Special Forces deployment, or maybe credit goes to the appeal by the leaders of both parties to maintain peace, that there has been very almost like a zero poll violence this year. But this apprehension and this anxiety can also be addressed, which we see now people saying that there will be violence, that there are threats, that the some local leaders are threatening people with violence. You see, you cannot under the law convict anyone of the crime he has not committed, but under the law of preventive detention you can detain them if you are really apprehensive that there's going to be a violence, if you have the names who are the people intimidating the voters. BJP is in charge of the law and order situation as of now through the Election Commission. Why is BJP sitting tight and not arresting anyone who's shown to be intimidating the voters? What do BJP want? I have a ground report that Kolkata police went around across the localities making announcement on the mic that please keep calm, tomorrow is a counting day and everyone should stay calm, there should be no incidents of violence. So that is a good step. All this kind of scenario is the first time it is being made. You have the state apparatus with you, you have the police force, you have the central government, just detain them under the preventive detention. Why are you not arresting them? Why are you letting this environment of as if something big is going to happen tomorrow? What do you gain from this?
1: Syed, that's a direct question to you. You want to answer?
0: See, the party which is known for violence is TMC. They have goons all over West Bengal. And there's a complete administrative failure, and the support from the government was always there for these goons. The only efforts with the government of India and the Election Commission is ensuring that there is no violence tomorrow. Everything remains under check and control. And the goons of TMCs cannot and will not be able to do anything because the security measures have been taken. We have been ensured that additional adequate security is there to ensure that there is no violence. This is something which is a priority for the Election Commission, for the government, for everyone. But we definitely have apprehension because There are many goons which is there in the TMC, and they will definitely, because they are losing,

0: They know that they are losing this battle, so they will definitely resort to this kind of political violence. But we only expect that the police and the paramilitary force, the security forces,
1: what
0: definitely ensure that
1: these
0: groups cannot go on rampage.
1: What is stopping you from arresting the
0: Election Commission has the everybody who is anti-social element will be arrested, have been arrested. Those who will indulge in group violence will be arrested. Nobody will be spared. We want peace.
1: We want a
0: peaceful environment in West Bengal. We want the result to be out. We know that we are winning. Because people won't change. It is not TMC, the people won't change. And the goons are frightening them, goons are threatening them. That will not happen tomorrow. Once the election results is out, we will ensure that everybody is safe and secure through the security forces.
1: You are being like a crybaby. Oh no, there's going to be a violence. We are a crybaby. We cannot do anything. There's going to be a violence. Every central force is deployed under the Bengals under your command.
2: One at a time.
0: When I'm speaking, you can come later.
2: Let Syed answer, then you can come in.
0: I mean, there is no.
2: We'll complete this point. Syed, go ahead.
0: It's not a fish market, Mr. Tausif. You must understand. I do not debate like the way you want to debate.
2: Yeah.
0: You can speak when your turn will come. All I'm
1: answer
0: trying
1: the
0: to
1: question.
0: Tell you that I know TMC goons. I will answer what I have to answer. TMC goons are determined to create problem tomorrow. They will definitely resort to violence.
2: Kasif, let him finish. I'll give you time.
0: I'm telling TMC goons through you and through this channel that anybody resort to violence and anything of that sort, the security measures, security people, security officials will ensure that those people are not only apprehended, they will put behind the bar and adequate action will be taken against.
2: Let's open this up. I want to bring in Jayanta Dab in on this. He's been listening patiently and with a sense of bemusement, I suspect. Jayanta Dab, you know, the very familiar things have been said from both sides so far. The BJP has pointed at the Trinamool and said all this strong room drama is a sign of desperation with reality dawning on the Trinamool. The Trinamool is pointing at the BJP and says, you know, you are crybabies, you are complaining about security when you control everything, and that you are doing your best to use central forces to rig. What does this mood tell you about what's happening in both camps, Jayanta Dab?
3: Thank you, Sheep. This sort of election I have not seen in my professional career for the last 43 years.
2: And for someone like you to say that, that's a very big thing.
3: The post-poll violence is common in West Bengal, true. But now the public mood may be a post-exit poll scenario, and the BJP's very aggressive, full of aspiration, that there is a mood that BJP is coming. I'm not predicting what is going to be happen tomorrow. That is not my job. Neither I'm a political astrologer.
2: Yeah.
3: But that there is a public perception that BJP is ahead, BJP has the edge, and you have to accept one factor, Shiv, that now BJP is a success story in Bengal, because BJP was nothing. And now BJP is the main player, main opponent. And where is Congress? Where is left? The whole opposition space has taken by BJP. And now this election commission, we appreciated the role that there was no violence, there was no firing, there was no killing. But in the post-election scenario, I have information that election commission also has instructed all the observers, don't leave Kolkata.
2: Yeah.
3: And because election is not over, and the possibility of post-poll violence tomorrow after the announcement of the, the result.
2: Like last time.
3: The high risk possibility is there. That election commission also saying, paramilitary force, home ministry, and

0: Commission has assured Shubhendu Adhikari, as Shubhendu Adhikari told the media, that now the inquiry will be there. But you know, the temperature, political temperature is so high, and tutu mama situation is so, it has become very violent also.
1: We are
0: watching that how many clashes are taking place.
1: One
0: point I want to add, that when Mamata Banerjee was in opposition, she discovered the word that scientific rigging machinery. And we used to write, we used to cover that how CPM is doing it as per Mamata said. This is the first time I am seeing the ruling party, the chief minister of the country, he has, the suspicion that he is the ruling party, but he is saying that this is a rigged election. The possibility of rigging from center.
1: The incumbent,
0: this is the first
1: that.
0: Time I am seeing the ruling party's allegation.
1: Yeah.
0: You can say that it can be a preemptive move to check the possibility of any eventuality, because she has to enthusiasize her cadres also.
1: This
0: muscle men, what they are doing, I am not saying they are dictated by Mamata or Abhishek, but maybe now there is an uncontrolled mobocracy, and there is a desperation, because you know, when some sort of earthquake takes place, the after effect is a very important
1: thing. This is an important point you make, Jayendra. This is not a small point that you're making. Because, many of our viewers who are watching this will be wondering and saying, "Arey, vote to ho gaya, so what can happen now?" Result stay is extremely important because of this mobocracy that you talk about. Ultimately, the counting process itself has in many times in the past been vulnerable to to booth capturing, vote rigging, threats at the booth level, at the stall level, and therefore results day itself is up in the air, even though all the votes have been cast. That's something that our viewers must understand. And in a place like Bengal, which has had a history of post-poll violence, as you rightly said, Jayantada, it becomes even more of a critical factor. Shubhrashta, before I come to you, and I will, Naupara is something that Jayantada mentioned, and in fact we've got an update from that very place right now. We've got a breaking news coming in from there, where the CPM candidate from Naupara in North 24 Parganas has strongly criticized the Election Commission after those loose VVPAT slips were found at a counting center. She described the Election Commission, as you will hear for now, as an oppressive commission, claiming that multiple slips bearing her name along with some of the BJP and only 2-3 of the Trinamool candidate were discovered lying there. Here is the CPM candidate from there speaking.
2: ये निर्वाचन कमीशन नहीं है, निर्जातन कमीशन है, और ये वीवीपैट यहाँ पड़ा है। निर्वाचन कमीशन के पास कोई जवाब है क्या? हमारे तो स्लिप है, और बीजेपी का है कुछ, और 2-3 तृणमूल का है।
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1: Shubhrashta, I want to bring this to you because, none of us are political astrologers. We can only read, other than the exit polls, we can read the mood on the ground and things that are being said, the postures that are being taken by the big stakeholders like Mamata Banerjee herself. Amidst, a literally non-stop stream of finger-pointing over rigging, what does the body language tell you about which side has less or more reason to worry about tomorrow? Beyond the messaging and beyond the political framing that you spoke about, just in terms of the ground anxiety between both sides, how do you see that?
4: An intensely competitive election where seat after seat, booth after booth, need not just to be manned but also surveilled for, you know, any kind of wrongdoing. The kind of news that came out from Noapara is extremely disturbing, of course. And but we also have, Shiv, one should believe in the institutions that are, that, you know, we have built together as a nation. It is okay for that constituency to go for a re-election in case

0: there is any discrepancy, and there is a discrepancy as far as you know, that constituency is concerned. But I wouldn't want to stretch this argument to saying that the entire you know, state election in Bengal you know, was couched in that kind of a controversy.
1: Yeah.
0: I think
1: with apologies, yes. I'm interrupting you for just 30 seconds because we have that CPM candidate on the phone line with us, Gargi Chatterjee. Hamare saath jude hain Naupara se, North 24 Parganas mein. 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
2: 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It's a grave incident, grave concern regarding the security, custody and management of VVPAT records, which are a crucial component of ensuring transparency and of the electoral process.
1: Have you...
2: And the presence of such sensitive material in a public place indicates a potentially serious lapse in election protocol and safeguard.
1: Have you officially complained to the election commission?
2: Yes, I want immediately investigation and report, examine all relevant records, including accounting, sealing procedures and transport logs also. Identify and seek accountability for the serious lapse.
1: And
2: take necessary corrective steps to secure the integrity of the electoral process.
1: What has the election commission told you, ma'am? Have they responded to you?
2: CEO, I telephoned Manoj Agarwal several times.
1: Yeah.
2: But he did not pick my phone. I called RO several times, but he remained silent. Lastly, I emailed to CEO and complaint cell.
1: Yes.
2: Among I urge the commission to treat the matter with utmost urgency and take swift, transparent action to restore public confidence. Public confidence ka baat hai na?
1: नहीं नहीं बिल्कुल, I completely agree with you. Final question, Gargi Chatterjee. Repoll has already been ordered in the Falta constituency in Diamond Harbour, South 24 Parganas. Are you expecting repolling to be announced in your seat as well?
2: Yes.
1: Okay. That's the clear answer from Gargi Chatterjee. NDTV speaks to the candidate of the CPM from that constituency called Naupara in North 24 Parganas, where this has taken place. And she says that the fact that hundreds of these VVPAT slips have been found, some of them with her name, some of them with the BJP person's name, is more than enough reason to ask for a repoll. So just another page in the book of controversies that is this Bengal election. I want to go back to Shubhrashta, who was making... Okay, we've got... I'll just come back to you, Shubhrashta. We've got more breaking news coming in. Arindam Niyogi, who is the Joint Chief Electoral Officer, has just commented on what has just happened, this breaking story. He says, prima facie, upon examination of the images circulated on social media, it appears that the VVPAT paper slips shown are mock poll slips used during the commissioning stage and not related to the actual poll conducted. Now, I don't know whether the CPM candidate is going to buy that clarification, but the Joint Chief Electoral Officer says a detailed inquiry has been initiated and a formal complaint has been lodged with the concerned authority for verification and necessary action. Appropriate steps are being taken to ascertain the source and prevent any misinformation. So these are mock slips according to the Election Commission, you know how these things are. Sometimes, if that is actually true, nuances can get lost in the heat of finger pointing and allegations that this is evidence of poll rigging or a malafide intent as far as the electoral process is concerned. Let's go back to Shubhrashta. While we continue to break this story, Shubhrashta, apologies for interrupting you. Complete your point.
0: Absolutely not, Shivai. This is the beauty of sitting on a live coverage. I think the right way to read this moment is not from the lens of who is nervous, but why everybody is operating at such a high level of political attentiveness. It basically reflects a system where power is concentrated, competition is real, and where electorates are increasingly more autonomous and fluid.
1: Yeah.
0: So, for example, with respect to the Bharatiya Janata Party, it's operating from a position of strength. But precisely for that reason, it is intensely focused on risk management. For the Indian National Congress or Mamata Banerjee's party, vigilance comes from a different place. It is driven by compression of political space. I mean, imagine for such a long time, Mamata Banerjee was able to marry this development plus identity politics together. And today, one party who sets the national agenda so effectively has been able to take her on. So they are forced to constantly reassess their alliances, messaging, leadership positioning, and of course, strong room management at this moment. So I think there is also a broader structural layer to this vigilance, where Indian voters, because of their reticence to talk about their political choices, especially in a place like Bengal, have made these elections far less predictable and more demanding. So I think I don't read it as nervousness. I just read it as, system-wide alertness in a high-stakes, asymmetrical political order.
1: Very true. System-wide alertness is certainly one way to describe it. Amidst daggers drawn between both sides, which is normal in any political contest, but it is, especially so in Bengal, I would say, more than anywhere else. Syed Zafarul Islam, quickly bringing you in on this. The latest coming in from Naupara, where VVPAT slips have come out. The election commission has clarified, saying they are mock slips. But it is, as Shubhrashta said, another indication of how delicate things are. Nobody is trusting the process. Everybody is waiting for the first sign that this election is being stolen from them.
3: See, as far as left is concerned, they know their position, that they are out of the game.
1: Yeah.
3: They have absolutely no strength to fight against BJP or even TMC. So any noise coming out from Congress or, for that matter, left, is something is just for the sake of making an issue by these political parties, even though people will not pay any attention to their statements or the stand they are taking. Having said that, since she is a candidate, she has pointed it. It has gone to the election commission. They have also reacted, given clarification, but also initiated inquiry about it. So let the investigation be over. The clarity will emerge, and the facts and will be known to people. And all the statement which is coming from the left candidate is something which is like more motivated against the election commission, against the process, against the system, purely because she knows that she is going to lose. She has absolutely no chance to win any election, or none of their leaders will win any single seat. That's why they are making this kind of noise, just to be heard by the people, but this is not relevant. As far as EC is concerned, this has come to their notice. They will investigate. Fact will be known to the people of Bengal as well as the people of India as a whole.
1: Tausif, this is one thing that the left and the Trinamool would agree on. Mamata Banerjee has made accusing the election commission of working for the BJP or working against the Trinamool one of its flagship issues in this election. You've heard the CPM say the same thing, which is an interesting point.
4: No, if you're talking about this VVPAT slip, lying on in the garbage, as the election commission said, that prima facie this seems to be a pre-election trial VVPAT slips. The fact is that yes, before election takes place, there are pre-election trials conducted. But the, whether they are disposed of in this manner is a question. So yes, the inquiry is required, a detailed inquiry. It is only after the inquiry it will be ascertained whether this batch is belong to the same pre-election trial phase, or is it

0: from the actual voting. Therefore, disposing of the VVPAT slips in such a manner really raises doubt, and every question is being asked on this is a legitimate question, and Election Commission has to conduct a thorough investigation and then come up with the
1: answer. And they've said the Election Commission has formally clarified, saying that these are mock slips used during the commissioning process, but they are still initiating an inquiry to find out what happened since a formal complaint by a candidate has been lodged. The BJP, in fact, has now reacted to all of this. And the reason why this has become a big talking point is because look at the images on your screen, viewer, of all those VVPAT slips. It's become a viral image coming in just hours, the night before results in Bengal. So voters, viewers will be looking at this and saying, why are, VVPAT slips from inside the polling booths just lying there, as Tausif said, lying just in the garbage there. So there are legitimate questions being asked. And even though the Election Commission has clarified what is the, answer, what is the real reason why this has happened, the BJP candidate from Nopara has also reacted. Arjun Singh is his name, and he has said this is a complete conspiracy to disrupt and hold up the election result and process. So he says there's something sinister about what has taken place, and these are not just some mock slips randomly thrown into the garbage. Listen into the BJP's Arjun Singh now.
2: এটা পুরোপুরি কনস্পিরেসি আছে ইলেকশন প্রসেসটাকে রেজাল্ট প্রসেসটাকে হেল্ড আপ করার জন্য। এ যে বিধানসভা 127 নম্বর বুথের আছে ওখানে ভোটের সময় মানে যখন গুনতি হবে তখন বলা হবে এইটা ভিভিপ্যাট চেক হোক। 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
1: Jayanta Ghoshal, bringing you back in on this, the allegation both from Gargi Chatterjee of the CPM and what the BJP is now saying from the same constituency is getting attention, because these are serious allegations. They cannot be dismissed, especially, on the night before results day. But the allegation is that this is a conspiracy to delay and disrupt the counting process and the electoral process. How do you see this? Is there some mischief going on? Is there some malefied intent going on?
3: Yeah. No, actually, we should take it very seriously.
1: Yeah.
3: Because this, I should add what Shubhendu Adhikari also said on record on this issue, Nopara issue. He has said that there are a lot of moles still. There are a lot of moles in the election commission workers. They are state government workers, but with the election commission, and we are fighting with those elements yet after the election, because we cannot control the whole system. And this 15 years legacy, we are fighting with those moles. In this particular Nopara case, Shubhendu Adhikari said on record, as leader of the opposition he was, and he said that these documents leaked by some officials or workers, government officials, to Trinamool. Trinamool shot those papers. That is the allegation made by Shubhendu Adhikari. So we are fighting, and he demanded to Election Commission that you change those officials, and who are the booth officials, give me us the list, the whole. It's a trial and error, very difficult. And in Kalighat police station, within just few days, there are change of in charge of police station.

0: 4-5 times.
1: Yeah.
0: So today you are nominating someone, tomorrow you are nominating some. I don't know. And TMC is saying, I should give the TMC version of this, that BJP has come to realize that they cannot form the government, they are over ambitious. So now it is BJP's postscript to justify the defeat. I have given the TMC version also, so that should not be biased on Subendu's takes. But you know, election commission should take it very seriously, because the image of election commission is in this election is good. Through this post-election incidents, it is disturbing the image of election commission also. So election commission, we should come out immediately with the facts and figures so that the people of West Bengal and the whole country will be informed, well informed of what actually happened.
1: No, it's a turbulent mood in Bengal night before the results. It's a good point that you make, Jayantada. I have time for some quick closing comments from Syed and Tawseef. Tawseef, quickly to you first. Closing thoughts before results day tomorrow. Much to think about. It's going to be a long night as far as the election commission and electoral officials and both parties are concerned.
2: No, I am very clear in my mind that having seen what the situation was for the last 5 years in Bengal, since the campaigning started, nothing can change. I mean, you cannot change the mind of the voters in the only, one month before election. So if the voters has made up their mind that they will vote for Mamata Banerjee, and if the election result shows that no, they have actually voted for BJP, then that would be a big surprise.
1: Yeah.
2: Because then that will put a whole, that will give the whole, credit to the last 1 month of election campaign where people have changed their mind. And that generally does not happen when an election at this state as big as Bengal is conducted.
1: Final thought to you, Syed. Last thoughts before we close. Big day in Bengal tomorrow.
3: No, absolutely. You are spot on. As far as the people's mind is concerned, they have already made it absolutely clear they are looking for a change. They want change. Parivartan. They want Parivartan. And who can provide that Parivartan? It's the Bharatiya Janata Party, because Congress and left does not exist in West Bengal anymore. And people have reposed confidence in Bharatiya Janata Party and its leadership, and they have also are fully aware that a double engine government will be able to give more developmental initiative. They will be able to undertake more initiative in the state of West Bengal, which was missing during Mamata's 15 years rule.
1: Yeah.
3: Mamata's 15 years rule was primarily for corruption, syndicate, appeasement and misrule, administrative failure. That all these things will come to an end tomorrow, and people will be thrilled with joy that there is a government which will work for their welfare and for the betterment of the state.
1: Okay, the people's verdict will be out. All the messages have been issued. Both sides have had their say. And I obviously imagine that the armies of both sides, the electoral armies, the security forces, are not going to get a wink of sleep tonight. Some of us here at NDTV won't be sleeping tonight either, burning the midnight oil, because 6 a.m. is when we start our broadcast tomorrow. But for the moment, Syed Zafarul Islam, Tawseef Khan, Jayanta Ghoshal, thank you very much for joining me. 6 a.m. is when results with NDTV kicks off tomorrow morning with Rahul Kaval and our incredible NDTV political team, the best experts and the most trusted and experienced reporters on the field. The fastest results, which I guarantee you, unlike anyone else, will be authentic election commission results. So you will not be fooled at any point during the day. See you at 6 a.m. Thanks for watching.

0: नमकीन चाहे जैसे खाओ 100% सूजी से बनी आर प्योर वर्म इसलिए स्वादिष्ट सेहतमंद हर रोज।
1: Elections are a game of strategy. I will break down the moves, the math and the momentum that decides who wins and who loses. I am Satish K. Singh.
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1: Elections are a game of strategy. I will break down the moves, the math, and the momentum that decides who wins and who loses. I am Satish K. Singh.
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0: The battle lines for the Bengal elections have been drawn. The targets have been set. Words have been spoken. The narrative has been set. Alliances have been forged. The race to the top has begun. One Network brings you all the action to the finish line. 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
1: Elections are a game of strategy. I will break down the moves, the math, and the momentum that decides who wins and who loses. I am Satish K. Singh.
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1: 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I will break down the moves, the math, and the momentum that decides who wins and who loses. I am Satish K. Singh.
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0: Good evening and a very warm welcome. If you're like me, you're completely fed up with all the exit poll chatter. Nobody wants to talk about them anymore. So I promise you, I'll be giving you a glimpse of what they've said, but no charcha, no gyan over what the exit polls. We're done with them. We can completely put them away for the time being, because 6 a.m. tomorrow is when NDTV's results day with NDTV broadcast begins. And for the next 2 hours, I'm going to give you a ground sense of what's happening in the 5 states where the verdict starts trickling in tomorrow. I'm Shiv. Thanks so much for being with me. You'll be meeting our incredible NDTV report in just a moment. As always, let's start with the headlines. Counting in Bengal begins less than 12 hours from now. Mamta aims for 4th consecutive term. Pollsters give the edge to the BJP for the most part. Falta tense after repolling order. Trinamool dares the BJP to bring full force to the constituency. Preps in full swing for counting day in West Bengal. Security stepped up outside strong rooms. 3-layer security with CCTV and central forces deployed. Tamil Nadu braces for results day as the DMK seeks a rare second term. It's never happened before. AIADMK eyes a comeback. Can a Vijay surprise break the Dravidian dominance in Tamil Nadu? It's also a high-stakes Keralam verdict tomorrow. Is the LDF aiming to script history with a third consecutive term? Or is the Congress-led UDF seeking a revival, and will it be blessed by the mandate? Who will have the final edge in God's own country? In exactly 10 hours from now, viewer, from now, the counting for Tamil Nadu elections will begin in addition to 4 other states. And in exactly 17 hours from now is when you and me will get perhaps, hopefully, a very clear picture on who will be forming the government in Tamil Nadu. From Chennai to Coimbatore, from Madurai to the Delta districts, Tamil Nadu stands at a decisive political moment. Never has interest in a Tamil Nadu result been fanned up to such a fever pitch. The ballots have been cast, the exit polls have been done, the campaigns are long over, and now the state waits for the numbers to speak and for the mandate to emerge. Like I said in the beginning of this show, we're done with the exit polls. We are fed up discussing them. The question that everyone is asking today: who will win Tamil Nadu? Who will the people of Tamil Nadu choose? Will continuity win over change, or will Vijay be a king or a kingmaker? The ruling DMK is exuding confidence. It is firm, assertive, even unapologetic. The party says it is headed to a clear and decisive victory. According to the DMK, people are standing with them because of performance on the ground and governance that has radiated from the figure of M.K. Stalin. Welfare schemes, infrastructure push, and administrative stability. These, they argue, have resonated with voters in a state that is considered one of the better governed in the country. The opposition, the AIADMK, however, has a very different story to tell. Jayalalitha's party is pushing back hard against the narrative of a DMK sweep. According to them, the ruling DMK alliance is not as strong as it appears on paper. The pitch from the AIADMK is clear. The election is far more competitive than what the ruling party claims, and the results could very well surprise. In fact, some late exit polls even threw up some surprising numbers for the AIADMK, even while all the previous ones gave them a pretty modest outcome. Meanwhile, the Congress, and let's never forget the Congress, part of the DMK-led alliance, is striking a more cautious and measured tone. Their message is simple: do not believe in exit polls. And they are probably justified in believing that, because no exit poll, or very few rather, gives them anything to really cheer about. They insist that the real verdict lies with the people, which is a bit of a non-statement, because of course it lies with the people, and that it is wiser to wait for the counting to conclude tomorrow before drawing any conclusions. And then come the exit polls. And like I said, we are so done with them, right? While different agencies have projected varying numbers, the broad trend from most exit polls suggests an advantage for the DMK-led alliance. Some indicate a comfortable lead, others a tighter race, but none can be taken as the final word. Because remember, one of the most sought-after exit polls has shocked everyone with its projection for Vijay. Tamil Nadu has in the past delivered results that have defied predictions. Exit polls offer a snapshot, not the full picture, and thankfully we only have to wait 10-15 hours for that full picture to become a reality. From early trends to final tallies, every round will be watched closely, not just in Tamil Nadu but across the country, because remember, this is national impact. This is more than just a state result, it is a political signal, a message from the voters on what they value, what they reject, and what they expect going forward. Take a look at some of the latest reactions that are coming in from the ground.
1: Because of BJP, the even ADMK is going to lose. That is what has happened in the past. In many elections, whoever is with BJP had lost and never won. BJP, the people of Tamil Nadu will not accept BJP.
2: Mr. Inbadurai, you have made a complaint before the Election Commission. You have made certain demands. If you can take us through the details of this complaint.
3: Sir, I

0: have given a complaint regarding the fake passes given to DMK IT wing people. DMK IT wing people are, they have moved through the DIPR. I reliably learned that information department officials, they have given some names and all over all the district in 65 centers. They are urged the concerned authorities to get a pass, enabling them enter the counting centers.
1: Exit polls are polls which has been now commercialized. Therefore, I don't believe in the exit polls. Because there are telephonic calls, there are no personal interviews and others. We should wait for the verdict of the people, and the people has given the verdict, and it's time that we wait and know the results in 24 hours. In Tamil Nadu, we can see that the turnout has been, increased turnout was there, and we hope that the youngsters and the youth and women have spoken. There is a hope that democracy in the country will have a greater impact. Exit polls are polls which has been now commercialized. Therefore, I don't believe in the exit polls because there are telephonic calls, there are no personal interviews and others. We should wait for the verdict of the people, and the people has given the verdict, and it's time that we wait and...
2: Our political editor Vasudha Venugopal is not with me in the studio tonight. She's already in Chennai and she's going to be live from 6 a.m. tomorrow on Results Day. She sent us these two reports from perhaps two of the three most important political epicenters of Chennai, the headquarters of the DMK and the headquarters of the AIADMK. Take a look at this.
3: We are at MGR Maligai. This is the headquarters of the AIADMK, which is the main opposition party in Tamil Nadu. Everyone speaks about Tamil Nadu 2026 assembly elections being an existential battle for many parties, but this is actually a survival battle for the AIADMK that really desperately needs a win. Edappadi Palaniswamy is leading AIADMK now, and he's in an alliance with the BJP and several other parties, including the AMMK and PMK. And remember that he really needs a win to also prove his leadership. But yes, let's take a minute to admire this building. This is the iconic spot where former Chief Minister Jayalalitha would come, and she would wave to her supporters and to her fans. And these two leaders who form the crux of the AIADMK's existence and its politics now. M.G. Ramachandran, former Chief Minister of Tamil Nadu, who actually led a breakaway faction from the DMK, went on to become one of the most popular leaders of Tamil Nadu, and Jayalalitha. Both of them have a lot of similarities because both of them came from the world of cinema, and they made it big in politics, becoming the Chief Minister of the state not once but twice. My colleague Vijay Gopal is here with me. Vijay Gopal, we saw the DMK office. There was a lot of arrangement that was made here. They are telling us that the screens will be put up only at night. How important is it for the AIADMK to register an emphatic victory this time in Tamil Nadu?
4: Also, after Jayalalitha's demise, AIADMK failed to perform in elections. You know, take it 2019, 2021 and 2022 and 2024 parliament election, they failed to win elections. So this time, Edappadi Palaniswamy, being a single leadership, he has to prove his leadership quality. So it is a do or die game for AIADMK, whether they have to perform. They want to win this election after 10 years of being an opposition party. So, and also, how TVK going to create impact in this?

0: because it is the rete ilai or the two-leaf symbol that still has resonance with the voters, especially of rural Tamil Nadu. But 16 won by the DMK Plus Alliance last time, but this time Vijay is hoping to make a mark not just in Chennai but also in the whole of Tamil Nadu. At least two exit polls have anticipated a surge in DVK numbers, but most of them have said that it's the DMK that's going to come back to power. Will MK Stalin come back to power and also maintain his numbers? Remember that the DMK Alliance won more than 159 seats last time, reducing the AIADMK to just 75 seats, but this time it's going to be a battle amongst three parties. It's going to be a little more challenging, but yes, the DMK is hugely confident that the anti-incumbency vote is getting split and it is going to benefit the DMK. Let me also show you the kind of arrangements that have happened here. This is Vijay, my colleague, joins us. Vijay Gopal has been tracking the DMK very closely. Vijay, tell us a little bit about, there are these LED screens which have been put up. Let's go there. And of course, how confident is the DMK and what is going to happen here tomorrow? Also, the chairs are being put up. Sanjayji, can I request you to show the chairs there? All of this is going to buzz with a lot of activity tomorrow. The party is hoping that it comes back to power with a significant majority. But how confident is the party actually?
1: Well, the party is so confident. Even today, we got chance to meet Tamil Nadu Chief Minister M.K. Stalin.
0: Oh, how was he?
1: He's so happy. But I think they are very much confident of winning thumping majority. You see arrangements on the other side. Usually this is a traditional DMK where they will ask cadre to come here and they have arranged a shelter here and they have put up chairs also here. From here, mini cadre will watch the result.
0: DMK is hoping that it comes back with a resounding mandate, something that's not really happened in the past. DMK is hoping to beat that tradition because it believes that it has done work that will capture the imagination and votes of the Tamil audience this time. Rest, we will wait for tomorrow.
2: And we've got some breaking news coming in now. We've shown you the DMK and the AIADMK camps. We've got breaking news coming in now from the TVK in Tamil Nadu. Just coming in, the TVK has officially now denied news reports that it has booked a resort to safeguard its candidates after results tomorrow. Party leaders have officially dismissed a slew of media reports. They've called them completely baseless. They've insisted there is no question of horse trading and they have full confidence in all of their candidates. That's what they're saying today. We don't know what's going to happen tomorrow because it's a completely new day. And once the results actually come in, whichever way they go, compulsions may actually switch. But for now, the TVK is saying no question of resort politics. Take a look at a reaction from one of their candidates.
3: So much of speculation that TVK has arranged a resort, booked a resort. You said rightly, it's a speculation, so nothing as such is going to happen because we're all loyalists. We're not like other party people. We don't go for money or any other gifts. We are there for Talapathy Vijay and we represent him in every constituency. So nothing as such.
2: Chennai Bureau Chief Sam Daniel, who got that official clarification from the TVK, is live with me. Sam, the TVK officially denying those very intriguing media reports suggesting that resort politics was brewing in Chennai and that the TVK is going to try and hold its flock together. They have outright denied that. But is there, give us the larger perspective. Is there some buzz that the TVK may be vulnerable to horse trading depending on what happens tomorrow?
4: Well, there is social media speculation, Shiv, that the TVK has in fact booked a resort where it used to normally hold its large gatherings and conferences this time as well, particularly on counting day, to make sure they would bring together all the elected MLAs from TVK, elected candidates, so that there will be no possibility of other parties poaching in the event of a hung assembly or in any other scenarios. They deny this completely, saying that even in the case of the candidates, not a single candidate was taken over or was forced to quit by any other party, and they are confident that they are not someone who would be easily purchasable in that sense. But the larger picture, all parties are a little worried, particularly after the conflicting exit poll results, which technically made it possible for all these parties to capture power, although a majority of the exit

0: polls project the DMK to have a second term. On the ground, they're a little worried, particularly with not having a clear sense of how much of an impact would Vijay make in terms of dent into their vote banks. But outwardly, they're quite confident. The DMK is saying they have a formidable alliance which was strengthened after the same alliance won 3 successive elections.
1: Yeah.
0: They also count on the party's flagship programs. On the other hand, you have the AIADMK, which relies on the anti-incumbency wave, as they call it, particularly over law and order and women's safety. And TVK being extremely confident and upbeat, saying that this vote is a vote for change, citing the 85% unprecedented voter turnout.
1: Okay.
0: But all eyes would be on what actually the ballot, the EVM machines would have to say. But on the question of the TVK hiring or blocking resorts, they completely deny, saying that they are not really scared of that kind of situation.
1: I think the most expensive question is the one that you just mentioned, Sam, which is, you know, what kind of impact the TVK will have is perhaps the most valuable question that nobody has an answer to. And thankfully, we don't have to wait for very long. Sam, thanks very much for getting us that important update. So Vasudha, as you just saw, was at the AIADMK and then the DMK office. But she also, of course, went to the TVK office, because how can you ignore Vijay and what's happening with the TVK, especially when there's so much buzz over resort politics, which they've denied. Watch this report.
2: Well, they said that he will get views, but he will not get votes. And then they said he will get votes, but he will not get seats. But now, just in a few hours, we will get to know if Vijay's TVK, Tamilaga Vetri Kayagam, is a contender for the CM's post or just a kingmaker or a disruptor. We are in the district headquarters of TVK in Perambur, and just look at the the imageries, the pictures here. This is Vijay, and it's 3rd of May, just a few hours to go for results. And this is Vijay with the district secretary of the party, Siva, and of course Buzi Anand, who is also the general secretary. There are imageries of Hindu gods, goddesses, Tamil saints, and of course there are two youngsters who are working here. We have Mukesh and Vinish. Enna pandringa naalike, eppadi preparations la irukke
3: naalike? Poiter irukke, nalla work poiter irukke.
2: Naalike kaalaila inda enga irukke poringa? Where will you be tomorrow morning? So this is the district office of TVK, and here is where a lot of work gets done.
1: Well, he could be the biggest X factor of this election, with just hours to go for counting. All eyes are on the person whose office Vasudha just reported from, the actor turned politician, Vijay. He's been unignorable through this entire election. Tomorrow we will know whether it's a blockbuster or a damp squib. Now, the TVK chief is drawing rare praise from across the political spectrum, including from allies and rivals, including those he's called his philosophical enemies. And they're taking note of his growing presence, one that can no longer be dismissed with contempt. Take a look at this.
4: In a state long dominated by Dravidian majors, Vijay's entry has disrupted the script. With strong youth connect and appeal among women voters, his political plunge is already making waves. And now a surprising endorsement has come from within the ruling camp. MDMK Chief Vaiko, an ally of Chief Minister MK Stalin, has called TVK a force to reckon with, even hinting at surprising results.
5: TVK will be a force to reckon with, and it may produce surprises when the results are declared. There is a possibility, there is a swing among the students and first-time voters in favor of TVK.
4: Congress MP Manikam Tagore too acknowledged Vijay's popularity among youth and women voters.
6: I had always been saying that Mr. Vijay will have a huge impact, and Mr. Vijay is a popular figure in Tamil Nadu, and we saw a lot of young and women voters being in his rallies and others, and therefore he will have a huge impact.
4: yet BCK

0: सुबह।
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2: 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It's 11 a.m. on Sunday, 11 a.m. on Monday. Tomorrow, we'd get very clear signs of where the elections in each of these states is headed. Record voter turnouts, intense campaigns, and high-stake contests have built massive anticipation across these five states. And here at NDTV, we'll be bringing you the very latest results and leads, the fastest, most accurately, with exemplary data-driven analysis. And that, I can promise you, from Tamil Nadu's dramatic shift to tripolar politics and the Vijay wave, to Kerala's pendulum tradition, UDF or the LDF, the BJP's battle in West Bengal to end Mamata Banerjee's long rule, and Mamata's fierce resistance, Assam's fiery identity debate, and Puducherry's power tussle. The results could trigger major realignments, with exit polls showing divergent scenarios. There's political excitement, which is now at a fever pitch. Will incumbents hold or will new forces reshape the map? India is waiting for the verdict tomorrow. The headlines at this hour. The Election Commission has flagged major poll irregularities in Bengal's Palta. They say that electronic voting machines have been covered with tape or plastic. Buttons were marked with scent, with fragrance, to identify the choice of voters when they came in. Came out, rather. The Trinamool Congress rains fire on the Election Commission over the Falta repolling. They say that the Election Commission chief cannot dent the Diamond Harbour model. Diamond Harbour being in the area which has been impacted where repolling will take place. That could happen in Falta on the 21st of this month. The Election Commission fortifies Bengal ahead of the counting day. 165 additional counting observers, 77 police observers deployed. Mamata Banerjee meets her party workers and says that Trinamool will win over 200 seats. A Tamil Nadu thriller on the cards with hours to go for counting day. The DMK allies praise the TVK chief Vijay. Will he be the big X factor? Nine people have been killed after a massive fire engulfed 3 out of 4 floors of a residential building in Delhi. The cause not yet known. US-Iran peace talks remain in limbo as Tehran submits a new 14-point proposal. Iran demands the lifting of their naval blockade and withdrawal of American soldiers. Trump warns of possible renewed strikes if Iran misbehaves.

0: going to happen tomorrow. Kovai Satyan, national spokesperson of the opposition AIADMK, Dr. Syed Hafizullah is state deputy secretary with the DMK media relations, Narayan Lakshman, senior journalist, Shankar Iyer, also senior journalist and author with me here in the NDTV studio. Welcome to all of you. Thank you very much for being with me here tonight on a Sunday before results day. Sorry to drag you out, but I know that all of you are working. This is a working weekend for anyone who has anything even vicariously linked to tomorrow's result. Dr. Hafizullah, welcome to you too. Quick question to you. What is the mood on the ground? You know, I think it is redundant now to ask any specific questions related to exit polls or what they may be suggesting. So I want to start with the most broadest of questions. What is the mood in the DMK tonight? Only a few hours to go, sir.
1: The mood of confidence, the mood of trust, the mood of celebration that we carry, because we know we did our best as a government in the last 5 years, and once the election came in, we did the best as a party, from the chief minister, from the leader to the entire rank and files of the party, till the last cadre. We have done a phenomenal job that is going to yield results for us tomorrow. That is what most of the exit polls suggest. At least the direction is that the DMK is going to be the single largest party. We do not completely believe what the exit polls suggest. We would certainly have to wait and see, and we expect that what the exit poll results suggest, that the DMK is going to perform much more than what is being projected by the pollsters. So the mood is very clear. You know, all the people who toured Tamil Nadu, they know what was the factor, what it is, the yes factor that the people believed in. Majority, yes, ifs and buts, the third player, fourth player is going to go or come into the picture. That is not certainly affecting or denting the prospectus of the DMK coming back to the power.
0: Okay. Kovai Satyan, you know, the exit polls didn't have heartening things to say about the AIADMK's outcome tomorrow. Some of them, of course, did. It was a mixed bag all round. What is the mood in your parties today?
2: Good evening, Shiv, and good evening to my fellow panelists. I didn't know your colleague Vasudha is visiting my office. I was there half an hour ago, and the celebrations and result kickstarted. I could have welcomed her and hosted her. And I could see police now downloading about hundreds of barricades cornering our party office. Clearly indicates the mood in the government itself is that the tide has changed, and there is going to be a sea of supporters and general public who is going to storm the party office for the victory celebration. The stage is all set for EPS to be sworn in as the Chief Minister of Tamil Nadu. We could sense the tide shifting towards AIADMK the moment he started the rally last year, July. And wherever he went and wherever his rally took place, in every assembly constituencies, the connect with the AMP Janta, with the general public, was phenomenal. And we could sense the mood of the people.
0: Okay.
2: And with the contradicting remarks from the alliance parties post the election, like VCK Thirumavulan making a statement that party cadres didn't work in a couple of constituencies, he's taking the list and he'll take appropriate actions. The not so good messages coming from Congress, and communists say that we are not being given the due recognition, clearly indicates we've been saying that the alliance was unholy and there is nothing common between the alliance and the chemistry will not work on the ground. We said this before the elections. Now their alliance parties are giving the statements by themselves saying that nothing has worked what they expected or what they anticipated. Tomorrow evening you will get to know that, as stated by our leader, as stated, the verdict and the mandate of Tamil Nadu people will be EPS.
0: Not even evening. I sincerely hope it doesn't drag on till the evening. I hope that by 12:30 everything is, you know, pretty crystal clear. That is the expectation usually. You know, if it goes on till the evening, you know, it gives all of us a lot more to do. But the fact is that usually there should be clarity by around midday. Let's see how that actually goes and like how accounting progresses. Veera Raghav also joins us, our editor South, who's been crisscrossing Tamil Nadu for the most number of weeks. Veera, welcome. You know, obviously the politicians are going to say that the mood is high and celebratory and everyone is waiting for that good news tomorrow. What are your political instincts telling you after spending a large amount of time on the ground? Who has reason to worry tomorrow, Veera?
3: Journalistic instincts first, Shiv, is telling me not to say anything till 12 o'clock tomorrow, because whatever you can say, you'll get

0: held on to it tomorrow, and I think we should record all that politicians have told us all this while.
1: That happens every year.
0: Yeah, that happens every year, so play that back. But I think this is going to be a different election. This is going to be a tough one. I would also hope that we have a clear result by 12:30. But I think this is going to be one that's going to go down to the wire. I don't know in terms of seats, but definitely in terms of vote shares, this is one that's going to go down to the wire. And I think every political party knows that bit. Now, there are outliers in such a close election, Shiv, with such an unknown factor like Vijay. There are outliers. It could mean benefit for somebody. It could mean sweeping everybody out of the park. And I'm not going to rule anything out at this moment. For being cautious at the moment, but I think this one's going to keep us in tenterhooks till it's actually clear on that board scoreboard of ours in terms of the numbers that's come out.
1: And just so all NDTV viewers know, our anchors and our reporters are prepared to be on duty for about 24 hours starting 6 a.m. tomorrow. So we'll have to see how that actually goes, because you never know what results they can result in.
0: Absolutely.
1: There have been times in the past when, you know, people have gone to court. All kinds of things can happen tomorrow. And we've got five states whose results are coming in from tomorrow. Shankar, I'm going to come to you right at the end of this circle with your permission, because I just need to make sure that none of the links break with our people who are joining us online. Narayan, to you next. Thankfully, the exit polls have been, have receded to the background thanks to this weekend that we have before results. And we're not talking so much about them. But it's the only thing we have in front of us before the results start trickling in tomorrow. What's on your mind? What's occupying your mind before results tomorrow, Narayan, in Chennai?
2: So, Shiv, I think some of the big questions on my mind, which we've talked about, to relate to how much does star power matter and how much does a governance record and an ideology and a policy agenda matter? Because that's actually very fundamental to the state of Tamil Nadu in terms of the psychology and the mindset of voters. Is there a shift? Does the fact that we now have young voters, millennials, others, you know, who may be a little bit more remote to what values the Dravidian movement was postulating for so many decades successfully in the state, does that matter? Is it going to change something fundamental as a sea change? Or is it more about the fact that the Dravidian movement itself is seeking to adapt? The DMK, ADMK are increasingly projecting images of, you know, modernizing their public face, of connecting with the youth as well. You can't just assume that they have been left in the lurch. That would be an unwise assumption. So it's tomorrow is going to be absolutely telling from an almost social scientist perspective, where you understand how the movement has changed and how the people have changed. So that's a big question, Shiv.
1: That's an incredibly important point, and I was going to ask a question about that also. You know, a referendum on Dravidian politics itself. You know, will there be clarity on that question tomorrow, depending on how this actually goes? It's very, very tantalizing. Shankar Iyer, your thoughts, your anxieties, the unanswered questions in your mind, what are you looking forward to most before tomorrow's results in Tamil Nadu?
3: Well, I mean, you know, one disappointment is that, you know, there hasn't been sufficient debate over development, over investments, over job creation. These are the issues that are popping up when the exit polls, whichever way they swing, they're showing one thing: the angst among the young people, among the young graduates or the young unemployed. So I think that this is something that democracy is sort of, there's what I call the democracy deficit because of the freebies and other things, is that there is not sufficient attention to the issues that actually affect people. So for 5 years, you'll hear about water problem, about floods, about other things, but none of that comes into the picture. So those are things are that I think when it's not visible on the mandate or in the debate, that's kind of disheartening, and that will come and bite us at some time or
1: other.
3: The second thing I wanted to say, Shiv, is that I don't think that the Dravidian model will change. It's only that the name of the game now is efficiency, because if the young population and most people now know that you can get stuff in 10 minutes delivered at home, you can do UPI instant payments, there is an expectation that governments will change and governments

0: will sort of deliver with that kind of efficiency.
1: Yeah.
0: As far as the rest of the campaign, well, I think the politicians, I would like to tell them a line from this old film of the 70s.
1: Not a Vijay film?
0: No, this is a Rajnikanth Kamalhasan film.
1: Hmm.
0: Aburva Ragangal, in which there is a dialogue Nagesh tells. Pada vahitta pin bayandanna labam payanam nadatte vidu marendudum pavam. Which basically whatever has happened, now get on with the job ahead. So
1: yeah.
0: I hope the politicians sort of follow that tack and come together to build whatever needs to be done in Tamil Nadu. I mean, this is a young population, an aspiring population. There's much to be done.
1: Well said, well said. Veera always wants to come in when, you know, a movie dialogue is delivered. Quickly, Veera, yes. What do you want to add to that?
2: Very quickly, just very briefly, Vishnu, Shiv, compared to, I mean, just taking off from what Shankar has said, you know, in a T20 generation, elections are not just about some entertainment. It's a real serious issue in terms of democracy. So it's not about who wins or loses, but about really what the mandate really means in the way forward. And I think that needs to be kept in mind. This is not about, you know, winning the election or losing the election. That may be so for politicians. But I think overall, as a whole, as Narayan pointed out, there are many, many questions in terms of our society and in terms of our way forward. Let's not forget that it's extremely important to have a clear roadmap ahead, irrespective of who wins.
1: Okay, important point there as well. Dr. Hafizullah, I want to come back to you and I want to zoom in a little further because, you know, like it or not, one of the biggest talking points this entire election has been about what impact is Vijay going to have. Is he going to be a kingmaker? Which party's votes is he going to eat up more? You know, who's going to be impacted more from it? Initially, the DMK had been, you know, sort of dismissive about what kind of factor he really was and whether he was going to have an impact. That has kind of progressed, correct me if I'm wrong, into a slightly more respectful acknowledgement that, you know, he is sitting there in the room with all of you. You know, what impact he has, we will know tomorrow. But am I right in reading that, that there is an acknowledgement now?
3: Certainly, he is just participating in the election or the process of democracy for the first time. As a party which believes in democracy, we have respected all our opponents equally in the past and even till today. But, you know, to give a credit without finally seeing the exact mandate will not be appropriate.
1: Hmm.
3: However, we had welcomed anybody. That was a statement from my deputy chief minister, my UPN secretary. He said, we welcome him to participate in democracy. Let us see what he brings in for the democracy. In fact, we wished him well when he started the party. That was our stand.
1: Yeah.
3: Now, you know, what we certainly need to see if somebody is growing. Traditionally, electoral history have always said that any newcomer who starts a party in Tamil Nadu, he starts with an anti-DMK agenda. That is what Vijay did. Take it, for instance, from MGR, then Vaiko, then Vijay Gandhi, and now Vijay. So the track record of anybody who is forming a new party has been against the DMK. So no, Vijay started a party with a plan against the DMK. Now, in such a scenario, it is normal for the anti-DMK forces to rally behind the person who talks against the DMK. Now, he is going to dentist? No, definitely not. See, let take this to be a three-cornered fight. Whoever gets a 40%, whoever gets 40% is the winner. As far as the DMK is concerned, last parliamentary election record shows this is somewhere close to 49%. You know, leave me for instance, assume I'm not a DMK spokesperson. Logically, any political party who had close to 49% in the election just 2 years ago with the same alliance intact and in fact strengthening the alliance will not lose more than 10%. Right? So, however it is, we are going to be the alliance which is having the maximum number of vote share.
1: Okay.
3: And we are going to be the alliance with the maximum number of seats.
1: Yeah.
3: So it is certainly not denting us. Is the exit poll results and the internal survey sure? It is for the ADMK to worry, because Because it is their vote bank, it is their. ADMK has been an anti-DMK party.

0: their only or the primary agenda is to oppose DMK. That is what, you know, any political observer will see when it comes to issue of state autonomy, when it comes to, you know, Dravidian philosophy. They have kept that as their second policy, but their first policy is to oppose the DMK. Now, Vijay has took the similar stand, Vijay has taken the similar stand in the entire election propaganda and campaigning. So, it is affecting the ADMK more than us. We are very comfortable because the S factor has worked well, the Stalin factor has worked well in the election.
1: Let's hear from the AIADMK on that point. Kove Satyen, the DMK says that the Vijay impact, if any, will be on the AIADMK, not so much the DMK. The DMK says we are fine. The Vijay will eat AIADMK's lunch.
2: That's the hope of DMK. That's a dream of Mr. Stalin, thinking that 2016, the history will repeat. There I see a resemblance, since you had many storytellers for the last 10 days speculating on many theories. 2016, there was a third front which emerged, which helped us to win the opposition by 1%, which has never happened in the state of Tamil Nadu, because Tamil Nadu is a sink door policy state. So moment Vijay came in, the DMK hopes rose sky high, thinking that he'll be able to take away the anti-incumbency votes. That will help them to find the edge. In reality, what has happened is TVK has swallowed two parties, VCK and another party called Nam Tamil. VCK being an ally with DMK. And the other biggest seat was taking away the votes of minorities. And that's the biggest seat. So which has proved detrimental for DMK, the tomorrow results will tell you. But for generations, politics and political parties are banked upon ideologies and which transcend to different section of people and different age groups. That's where the Dravidian majors rule the most in Tamil Nadu, connecting with a common man. But Vijay should thank Elon Musk and Mark Zuckerberg, because the first time in history, somebody who floated a political party is able to reach out to a section of voters only through social media on reels, not on
1: ideology. Okay, we've lost that.
2: I will understand tomorrow whether the noise is able to translate to action with numbers, which can take him to the assembly. You'll get to know by tomorrow.
1: Okay. What I see is that
2: the
1: even
2: best
1: now,
2: possible is you get to know what is
1: you know, Veera, you can correct me if I'm wrong. What was initially a kind of contemptuous dismissal of the Vijay factor has now become a, you know, slightly more cautious kind of assessment of what he is, but it's still kind of dismissive. What would you attribute that to, Veera?
3: I will tell you, Shiv, it's not slightly more cautious. Everyone's shaken up by the kind of response they have. They may say whatever they want on air. Everyone's shaken up by the kind of booth reports that they got from across the board, from families which went and said that, you know, it's a traditional ADMK family, traditional DMK family. Three of us went and voted. I mean, this is the kind of reports that we're getting. So I think the vote shares will speak for itself. I don't know in terms of seats. I think it's from the start, everyone was aware that he was going to be a force. The DMK was aware, the ADMK was aware. They didn't want to acknowledge it, primarily because they wanted to keep the narrative between the two of them. But that was part of the strategy, knowing fully well that he was going to be a force. But they all expected him to be like a 10-15% force. He seems to be threatening to be much, much more than that. In fact, seems to be threatening to come as the number one force in some corners as well. So I'm saying, I don't know about the results. There are outliers in this. There is a sense that the DMK may still have the edge. But you can never, ever rule out any possibility in this result tomorrow, because this is going to be an unpredictable phenomenon. And just one quick point, Shiv, to what Kove Satyen said, the fact that he had to reach out through social media was because he could not campaign because of multiple reasons. Every time he came out to campaign, the people just flooded out there. And I think this is new age politics. It's coming of age of new age politics. Whether he gets seats or not, his vote share is going to tell Kove Satyen and Syed Hafizullah that Tamil Nadu politics is in the cusp of an enormous change.
1: Yeah, and also, you know, social media is very, very mainstream. Given the huge demographic that is voting in all of the states that we're covering, I think social media is not some fancy sort of medium. It's very, very mainstream in terms of reaching out to voters, and has been for you know, at least a decade and a half, to be honest. So I don't know why we're still talking about that. But Shankar Iyer, which of these big parties in Tamil Nadu do you think has more reason to worry about Vijay? They're both shaken up, as Veera says. He says no matter what is said on television, the reality on the ground is different. Who is more worried in your view?

0: who should be more worried.
1: I mean, I just wanted to make a point also, Shiv, about this social media thing.
0: Yeah.
1: Basically, any warfare, there will be Davids and Goliaths. The two Dravidian parties have their advantage, the organization, their structures.
0: Hmm.
1: Vijay comes in and he has to adopt guerrilla tactics. So, Instas and reels and stuff like that. And in a state which has nearly 100% mobile
0: penetration. Yeah.
1: And in an age where data is so cheap and everything, and that is a film country, basically the Republic of Films, Tamil Nadu. So it's not unusual for people to see him on social media, and
0: it's
1: not unusual for a debutant to sort of use that. Having said that, I think both the parties have a lot to worry. Because initially they thought he was a spectacle. Now they are worried whether he would be spectacular. I think this, the distance that he has traveled, I mean, if Ilayaraja has to release an old song for him, you know what's happening in the film industry. you heard Veera saying things about how families are reacting. You saw the mind space that he has occupied, the prime time space that he has occupied. And despite all his blunders, there has been some traction.
0: Hmm.
1: Now, whether he gets the votes and the votes translate into seats, all of that we will know tomorrow. But there is absolutely no question that he has shaken up the dance floor there.
0: I'm out of time, but thank you very much to all of you. Dr. Hafizullah, Kovai Satyan, Narayan Lakshman, Shankar Iyer and Veera, my colleague, for being with me here tonight on Tamil Nadu. On the other side of this break, I'm going to be talking about West Bengal. I'm going to see you, some of you on from 6 a.m. tomorrow. NDTV's coverage, results with NDTV is the hashtag. You want to join the conversation, use it on any platform you like and you'll be plugged into NDTV's all-day broadcast that starts at 6 a.m. On the other side, I'm going from Tamil Nadu to the other big state that we're all talking about, West Bengal, the repoll that's happening there and the latest updates. That's next.

Good morning and welcome. The 4th of May, in other words, tomorrow is set to be a historic day for Indian politics as vote counting begins for the assembly elections in Tamil Nadu and Kerala, West Bengal, Assam and Puducherry. It's 11 a.m. on Sunday, 11 a.m. on Monday. Tomorrow, we'd get very clear signs of where the elections in each of these states is headed. Record voter turnouts, intense campaigns and high-stake contests have built massive anticipation across these five states. And here at NDTV, we'll be bringing you the very latest results and leads the fastest, most accurately, with exemplary data-driven analysis. And that, I can promise you, from Tamil Nadu's dramatic shift to tripolar politics and the Vijay wave, to Kerala's pendulum tradition, UDF or the LDF, the BJP's battle in West Bengal to end Mamata Banerjee's long rule, and Mamata's fierce resistance, Assam's fiery identity debate and Puducherry's power tussle. The results could trigger major realignments, with exit polls showing divergent scenarios. There's political excitement, which is now at a fever pitch. Will incumbents hold or will new forces reshape the map? India is waiting for the verdict tomorrow. The headlines at this hour: the Election Commission has flagged major poll irregularities in Bengal's Palta. They say that electronic voting machines have been covered with tape or plastic. Buttons were marked with scent, with fragrance, to identify the choice of voters when they came out. The Trinamool Congress rains fire on the Election Commission over the Falta repolling. They say that the Election Commission chief cannot dent the Diamond Harbour model, Diamond Harbour being in the area which has been impacted where repolling will take place. That could happen in Falta on the 21st of this month. The Election Commission fortifies Bengal ahead of the counting day. 165 additional counting observers, 77 police observers deployed. Mamata Banerjee meets her party workers and says that Trinamool will win over 200 seats. A Tamil Nadu thriller on the cards with hours to go for counting day. The DMK allies praise the TVK chief Vijay. Will he be the big X factor? Nine people have been killed after a massive fire engulfed 3 out of 4 floors of a residential building in Delhi. The cause not yet known. US-Iran peace talks remain in limbo as Tehran submits a new 14-point proposal. Iran demands the lifting of their naval blockade and withdrawal of American soldiers. Trump warns of possible renewed strikes if Iran misbehaves.

0: Well, West Bengal 2026 Legislative Assembly elections have delivered a record-shattering 92.93 voter turnout. That is the highest in the state's history, setting the stage for what could be the end of Mamata Banerjee's 15-year rule. But that's if you believe the BJP, if you believe Mamata Banerjee, she is absolutely firm and that they will win in the elections. Polling in two phases on the 23rd of April and 29, and on the 29th across all 294 seats saw Mamata Banerjee's Trinamool Congress fighting to retain power against a resurgent BJP led by Shuvendu Odhikari. What's going to happen? That's the big story. Meanwhile, in Falta in South 24 Parganas, the Election Commission's inquiry has been concluded. NDTV's access the Election Commission report on poll irregularities. As per the report, deliberate electronic voting machine obstruction was carried out, and also available footage has revealed multiple violations, including companion voting abuse, unauthorized people entering voting compartments, and multiple individuals voting together, breaching secrecy norms. The Election Commission has ordered a repoll that will take place on the 21st of this month. The Trinamool Congress has fiercely denied this. The Trinamool Congress MP from Diamond Harbour, Abhishek Banerjee, has slammed the decision of the Election Commission to conduct repolling. Meanwhile, people in the area have alleged intimidation and threats by the Trinamool Congress cadres. NDTV has accessed this Election Commission report on poll irregularities in Falta.
1: Bharat kisi ek ka to nahi hai, sabka hai. 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
3: From which we'll be bringing you that incredible broadcast that you'll be tuning into. We've got everything lined up and set. We've got the beloved leaderboard that gives NDTV an incredible data edge with real-time, extremely accurate numbers. Nothing made up, no fake news, no pumped-up stuff that many of our rivals actually do. On NDTV, we believe in giving you the numbers as they come in from the Election Commission. So there will be absolutely no misinformation, I guarantee you, here on the channel. The big epicenter tonight, before results tomorrow, is in West Bengal. Things are extremely tense over there, and I'm going to dive straight into that story. Thanks as always for being with me. These are the headlines at night. Counting in Bengal begins less than 12 hours from now. Mamata aims for a fourth consecutive term. Pollsters give edge to the BJP. Falta tense after repolling order. Trinamool dares the BJP to bring full force to the constituency. Preps in full swing for counting day in West Bengal. Security stepped up outside strong rooms. Three-layer security with CCTV and central forces deployed. Tamil Nadu braces for results day as the ruling DMK seeks a rare second term. AIADMK eyes a comeback. Can a Vijay surprise break the Dravidian dominance? Also, a high-stakes Keralam verdict tomorrow. The LDF is aiming to script history with a third consecutive term. The UDF, led by the Congress, is seeking a comeback after being humiliated the last time. Who will have the final edge this time?

0: Viewer, tomorrow the counting of votes will be done for all constituencies in West Bengal except one. Falta in Diamond Harbour. Soon after the second phase of polling, Falta in South 24 Parganas has turned into the epicenter of a political showdown in the state. Ill-tempered, hostile and acrimonious. While the BJP has alleged that their symbol was taped and blocked out on election day on electronic voting machines, the Trinamool has dismissed these claims. With repolling slated for the 21st of May, well after results tomorrow, the political slugfest over the constituency, as you can imagine, is only heating up.
1: The biggest flashpoint of the 2026 Bengal Assembly elections. On April 29, during phase 2 of polling, Bengal's Falta turned volatile. Clashes broke out, stones and sticks were hurled as chaos ensued at polling booths. And then came the big political charge. BJP alleged EVM manipulation, claims that their symbol buttons were taped, inked over and disabled.
2: Candidate dekh raha hai, hum log bhi monitoring kar raha hai. Jo karna chahiye karunga. Ye election commission bhi sanghan mein liya hai. इस तरीके से काम करेगा तो जो करना चाहिए होगा।
1: On May 1st came the big election commission call, stepping in and calling for a complete reset, ordering full repolling at all 285 booths. The election commission of India cited several electoral offences and subversion of the democratic process.
3: Already we have had a meeting with all the stakeholders, the Chief Secretary, the Home Secretary, DGP, CP, DOs, police commissioners, SPs and everybody. And they are taking all the preparations and the central forces will be here well after the counting and the model code of conduct is over. So we have taken all the preparations, accountability is being fixed like usual on the OCs. They have to ensure that everything has to be peaceful even after the elections.
1: The political temperatures have continued to boil since. TMC MP Abhishek Banerjee threw down the gauntlet, daring the BJP brass to bring their strongest fight and contest from the seat. BJP fired back, claiming it will sweep the repoll with a comical jibe to go with it.
4: कोई आसमान की तरफ जाकर चुनौती दे दे वरुण देवता को, तो क्या किया जाए? हम अगर माइक टाइसन को बोला चुनौती दे दे, आओ लड़ो हमसे, वो क्या बोलेंगे? तो उसका चुनौती उसका पास ही रखने दीजिए ना।
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1: A massive decision just hours before counting, which has shifted a major chunk of the spotlight on Falta onto May 21st. Who will Falta result benefit? All eyes are now on May 21st for the repolling. Bureau Report, NDTV.
0: And since Friday, NDTV has been reporting from the ground in Falta in Diamond Harbour, South 24 Parganas, where women voters in that constituency, which will now be repolled, have claimed that they have been consistently threatened by alleged Trinamool goons if they have supported the BJP. Listen in to some of the voices that only NDTV has been able to capture from the ground.
7: মুসলিমরা বাড়ি বাড়ি এসে থ্রেট করছে, হ্যাঁ আমাদের উপর অত্যাচারও করতে চায়, বলছে যে আমাদেরকে বিজেপিতে ভোট দিয়েছো কি না বলো, বিজেপিতে দিলে তাহলে মানে আমাদের বাড়িটা থাকতেই দেবে না, বাড়িতে গিয়ে 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
0: And we've got breaking news, in fact, coming in from Falta. As vote counting approaches in West Bengal tomorrow morning, the Election Commission has rolled out stringent security measures, extra security measures to ensure transparency and security. Dedicated counting rooms have been set up with dual observers overseeing multi-room centers. Images also coming in from Bhabanipur. That's where Mamata Banerjee is the incumbent and candidate from, where there is heavy CRPF deployment at the counting center. So in different parts of West Bengal, there is a heightened security ahead of tomorrow's counting. Shreyasi joins me live from Falta, in fact, where repolling has been ordered. Things continue to be tense, not just there, but in every part of Bengal ahead of counting tomorrow. Shreyasi, not surprising given the tempers that have been flying since Friday evening when you've been reporting on the ground as well. Things are acrimonious. There's a great deal of suspicion. Violence has already happened in some places. So things clearly on a razor's edge before tomorrow.
11: Absolutely, Shiv. And just 72 hours ago, we saw the kind of strong room showdown here in Kolkata, where Chief Minister Mamata Banerjee herself went and sat on guard at her counting center at Lord Sinha Road in the city. Of course, the other side in Netaji Indoor Stadium, our colleagues Saurabh and Tanushka were getting us those live visuals. And that kind of gives us a hint of how things have been unfolding here on ground ahead of the mega counting day, which everyone is closely tracking. Of course, tomorrow is Monday, and I don't think here in West Bengal anyone has waited for a Monday as much as tomorrow. But as we were discussing, the security and the law and order situation becomes topmost priority for the Election Commission, because West Bengal has a long history of post-poll violence, and something that we have witnessed in 2021, right after the results were announced. From about 12:30, there was widespread violence across the state, not just in Kolkata, but also in the rural pockets, where people who have openly supported the BJP were targeted, and there were also cases of murder, political murder, as well as rape, which are all under CBI investigation as we speak. Yeah. This is from 2021, but in 2026, can that change? The Election Commission does not want to leave any stone unturned. At least 700 companies will stay back here in West Bengal for a long period. There has been no time that has been fixed as of now, but they will continue to stay here to ensure that anyone indulging in any kind of violence is immediately taken into custody and no one is attacked or targeted. Both the parties have also made appeals to their workers, especially the BJP has appealed for peace. But of course, all eyes tomorrow as the counting begins at 7 a.m. here in West Bengal. We will be getting you all the details from ground, and of course also highlighting the kind of security measures that will be in place.
0: And Shreyashi, it's also important to note that the deployment of all this central security has in itself become a huge flashpoint between the Trinamool and the BJP, and it's only understandable that these deployments

0: would take place amidst such a volatile mood on the ground there in West Bengal. I'm going to ask you to stay with me for just a couple of more minutes, Shreyashi, and I know we all have an early start, but there are more news breaks coming in from Bengal tonight. Here's another one coming in, this time from North 24 Parganas. There's a video that's gone viral from there, which Shreyasi and team have sent us, where local residents in a place called Naupara have found hundreds of VVPAT slips linked to the Naupara Assembly constituency, found scattered on the ground. Now, the VVPAT slips are, of course, the paper trail for electronic voting machine decisions that people make by pressing a button. It's a paper receipt of that vote. On being informed, local police came to the spot and recovered all these VVPAT slips. However, no official statement has come in from authorities. Now, a left candidate from that seat, Gargi Chatterjee, and the police reached the spot, and we are told that an investigation is currently on. Shreyasi, I want to bring you back in on this. What has happened in Naupara? The left is up in arms saying, what is going on? Hundreds of VVPAT slips found scattered around on the ground. These are pretty disturbing pictures that you've sent us.
1: Well, that's right. Very serious allegations coming in. And in fact, if there is any discrepancies in the results, the VVPATs are always stored for at least a month and more to ensure that in case any candidates raise any objections against the results, then this is what the Election Commission of India falls back as evidence. But these are allegations that are coming out from Naupara, a seat which is under the Trinamool Congress currently, and the BJP is looking at making inroads. We have asked the Election Commission for an official statement on this, because as we all have been reporting, all the counting machines, all the EVMs are in the strong room and they are heavily guarded. There's three-tier security outside the counting areas as well as inside the strong room. Of course, EVMs stay under lock and key. There are two keys, one with the returning officer and one with the DM or the DEO of that particular jurisdiction. But how did this come out? If at all these are true VVPATs, if it belongs to this election or not, whether this is a printout, that is something the Election Commission can clarify. We have asked for a statement on this, and whether they have received any complaints or any report has been sought from the polling officials of that area.
0: Okay, Shreyashi Dey, thank you very much for joining me on this report. It looks like it's going to be another late night before a very early start in Bengal. See you tomorrow with your team at 6 in the morning. Thanks, Shreyashi, for joining me. Well, things, as you can see from just those two little pieces of breaking news, are extremely delicate, extremely volatile, tempestuous, ill-tempered, whatever you want to call it. In West Bengal, it is khela hobe, but it is also violence hobe, because that's already happened in Bengal, and things stand on a razor's edge as to how it could actually play out. I'm joined now by representatives of the two big parties going head to head in Bengal. Syed Zafarul Islam, national spokesperson of the BJP. Tausif Ahmed Khan is a political analyst. He does not represent the Trinamool but is sympathetic to them. Shubhrashta is a political analyst, commentator and author. Jayanta Ghoshal is consulting editor with NDTV. Welcome to all of you and thank you for your time tonight. Shubhrashta, before I go to the politicians, Shubhrashta, I want to start with you since you're also the only woman on the panel. I'd like to start with you by asking you what has happened in Falta. All the voices that you've heard from the ground in Diamond Harbour, all the rapid developments you've seen take place over the last 72 hours since the strong room drama on Friday night, what does that tell you about what's going to happen tomorrow? Shubhrashta, and welcome to all of you.
2: Thank you, Shiv. Of course, we'll continue to discuss Bengal, but I think for me, my major takeaway in terms of national politics is this, that from this point onward, national politics looks set to remain asymmetrical rather than evenly competitive. What BJP has been able to successfully do is set the dominant narrative frame of development, welfare delivery, national identity versus sub-regional identity, and leadership centrality, within which most political contestation now will take place. Today, this election has shown us, especially in Bengal, that it's no longer just about anti-incumbency. It is about whether the opposition can redefine the terms of debate itself, which is a far more demanding task. Now, in the way in which Mamata Banerjee sort of secured her turf in Bengal goes on to show a workable model in terms of a national opposition, which is

0: marry concerns of development with a very strong regional identity. But I think where she slipped perhaps in the narrative frame of things was that BJP made a more serious bid to cross this threshold. Unlike earlier cycles where the party was seen as external and largely national, this has begun to root its politics in local idioms. So it not just fielded, leaders with Bengali identity and with national visibility.
1: Okay.
0: It also ensured that regional belonging and national stature go side by side. So if one is invoking icons of Bengal, one is also very strategically talking about national security. So you somehow you're able to marry both. And let's see, tomorrow the results could be out.
1: Okay.
0: And who claims the moral register to this kind of politics will be clear.
1: Okay, I am going to zoom out and talk about some of those national impact aspects, what you called the asymmetry of politics as we know it now. And that's a very important point that you make. But I do still want to zoom in tonight into Bengal because for a moment at least, for the first round of questions, because we're seeing things moving really rapidly on the ground. Allegations, counter allegations, the near certainty that there will be flashpoints of violence. So things are a bit on a razor's edge. You've had the chief of the CRPF saying, don't worry, I'm going to be there. That's gone viral as a kind of affirmation that there will be widespread tumult in the state of West Bengal tomorrow. So all in all, things are on edge as far as West Bengal is concerned. And that is no exaggeration. Syed Zafarul Islam, how are you seeing what plays out tomorrow? It's been an extremely turbulent 72 hours. Repolling has been ordered in Falta. The BJP and the Trinamool are literally at war on the ground before results tomorrow.
2: Well, as far as BJP is concerned, we are absolutely confident that the politics of violence, politics of corruption, politics of syndicate will come to an end tomorrow for sure. We are very confident of our victory. We are not only confident, we are confident of a massive victory tomorrow because people of Bengal were looking for change and they have voted for change. They were determined that they want a government who can give a good governance model, who can safeguard the interests of the people and safeguard the interests of the state, and who can work for the welfare of the people, but not indulge in corruption and large level of corruption and syndicate what the TMC is now known for. So there was a fatigue in the minds of people. They definitely were looking for some change, and BJP is the best party in front of in terms of the options the voters have.
1: Okay.
2: Because it will not only give a good governance, but it also bring lot of developmental activities because there is a synergy between the state government and the central government. All the welfare scheme which has been announced in the past have never been introduced by the state government because there was a lot of friction. They didn't want to support the initiative undertaken by the Honorable Prime Minister. A lot of welfare scheme which has been initiated by the Prime Minister was never introduced by Bengal government under the leadership of Mamata Banerjee. And who deprived? It is the people of West Bengal who were deprived because of the kind of politics Mamata Banerjee was indulging into. But I'm sure and we're extremely confident that we will register a massive victory on all this political violence and vendetta politics and the corruption and the policy of appeasement will come to an end. That era will go forever from Bengal, and people will definitely feel much happier because they will experience a better administration, and the complete administrative failure which they have experienced last 15 years is something which will come to an end.
1: But the mood on the ground is one of anxiety. The BJP says there is hope. That's the overriding mood. Anxiety on the ground over what's going to happen just on results day. Forget about what happens next. Tausif, all the strong room politics, the dharnas that have happened from Friday night onwards and over the weekend, allegations of malfeasance and corruption, repolling being ordered, has created a sense of anxiety on the ground in Bengal. That is the overriding mood.
3: If when a state like Bengal goes on a poll, it is normal that there may be a situation of repolling in some constituency or in some polling station. It is normal that the party workers will go and guard the strong room overnight throughout till the counting takes place. So this is, so far these four issues are concerned, this is nothing new. Yes, this one big achievement, maybe the credit goes to the Central Forces deployment, or maybe credit goes to the appeal by the leaders of both parties to maintain peace, that there has been very almost like a zero poll violence this year. But this apprehension and this anxiety can also be addressed, which we see now people saying that there will be violence, that there are threats, that the some local leaders are threatening people with violence. You see, you cannot under the law convict anyone of the crime he has not committed, but under the law of preventive detention you can detain them if you are really apprehensive that there's going to be a violence, if you have the names who are the people intimidating the voters. BJP is in charge of the law and order situation as of now through the Election Commission. Why is BJP sitting tight and not arresting anyone who's shown to be intimidating the voters? What do BJP want? I have a ground report that Kolkata police went around across the localities making announcement on the mic that please keep calm, tomorrow is a counting day and everyone should stay calm, there should be no incidents of violence. So that is a good step. All this kind of, you know, scenario is the first time it is being made. You have the state apparatus with you, you have the police force, you have the central government, just detain them under the preventive detention. Why are you not arresting them? Why are you letting this you know environment of as if something big is going to happen tomorrow?
1: Okay.
3: What do you gain from this?
1: Syed, that's a direct question to you. You want to answer?
2: See, the party which is known for violence is TMC. They have goons all over West Bengal. And there's a complete administrative failure, and the support from the government was always there for these goons. The only efforts with the government of India and not government of India, the Election Commission, is ensuring that there is no violence tomorrow. Everything remains under check and control. And the goons of TMCs cannot and will not be able to do anything because the security measures have been taken. We have been ensured that additional adequate security is there to ensure that there is no violence. This is something which is a priority for the Election Commission, for the government, for everyone. But we definitely have apprehension because there are many goons which is there in the TMC, and they will definitely, because they are losing, they know that they are losing this battle, so they will definitely resort to this kind of political violence. But we only expect that the police and the paramilitary force,
3: one
2: or
3: simple
2: the security forces,
3: what is
2: definitely ensure that these goons cannot go on rampage.
3: What is stopping you from arresting?
2: The Election Commission has done. Everybody who is anti-social element will be arrested, have been arrested.
3: Will be
2: and
3: arrested.
2: Those who will indulge in group violence will be arrested. So nobody will be spared. We want peace.
3: You
2: we
3: are
2: want
3: a
2: peaceful environment in West Bengal. We want the result to be out. We know that we are winning. Because people want change. It is not TMC, the people want change. And the goons are threatening them, goons are threatening them. That will not happen tomorrow. Once the election results is out, we will ensure that everybody is safe and secure through the security forces.
3: You are being like a crybaby. Oh no, there's going to be a violence. We are a crybaby. We cannot do anything. There's going to be a violence. Every central forces deployed under the Bengals under your command.
1: One at a time.
2: When I'm speaking, you can come later.
1: Let Syed answer, then you can come in.
2: I mean, there is no.
1: We'll complete this point. Syed, go ahead.
2: It's not a fish market, Mr. Tausif. You must understand. I do not debate like the way you want to debate.
1: Yeah.
2: You can speak when your turn will come.
3: Answer the question.
2: That I know TMC goons. I will answer what I have to answer. TMC goons are determined to create problem tomorrow. They will definitely go to violence.
1: Kasif, let him finish. Kasif, let him finish. I'll give you time.
2: I am telling TMC goons through you and through this channel that anybody resort to violence and anything of that sort, the security measures, security people, security officials will ensure that those people are not only apprehended, they will put behind the bar and okay. adequate action will be taken
1: against. Let's open this up. I want to bring in Jayanta Dab in on this. He's been listening patiently and with a sense of bemusement, I suspect. Jayanta Dab, you know, the very familiar things have been said from both sides so far. The BJP has pointed at the Trinamool and said all this strong room drama is a sign of desperation with reality dawning on the Trinamool. The Trinamool is pointing at the BJP and says, you know, you are crybabies, you are complaining about security when you control everything, and that you are doing your best to use central forces to rig. What does this mood tell you about what's happening in both camps, Jayanta Dab?
4: Thank you, Shiv. This sort of election I have not seen in my professional career for the last 43 years.
1: And for someone like you to say that, that's a very big thing.
4: The post-poll violence is common in West Bengal, true. But now the public mood may be a post-exit poll scenario, and the BJP's very aggressive, full of aspiration, that there is a mood that BJP is coming. I'm not predicting what is going to be happen tomorrow. That is not my job. Neither I'm a political astrologer. Yeah. But that there is a public perception that BJP is ahead, BJP has the edge, and you have to accept one factor, Shiv, that now BJP is a success story in Bengal because BJP was nothing. And now BJP is the main player, main opponent. And where is Congress? Where is left? The whole opposition space has taken by BJP.
5: Good morning and welcome the 4th of May. In other words, tomorrow is set to be a historic day for Indian politics as vote counting begins for the assembly elections in Tamil Nadu, Kerala, West Bengal, Assam and Puducherry. It's 11 a.m. on Sunday, 11 a.m. on Monday. Tomorrow we'd get very clear signs of where the elections in each of these states is headed. Record voter turnouts, intense campaigns and high-stake contests have built massive anticipation across these five states. And here at NDTV, we'll be bringing you the very latest results and leads the fastest, most accurately, with exemplary data-driven analysis. And that, I can promise you, from Tamil Nadu's dramatic shift to tripolar politics and the Vijay wave, to Kerala's pendulum tradition, UDF or the LDF, the BJP's battle in West Bengal to end Mamata Banerjee's long rule, and Mamata's fierce resistance, Assam's fiery identity debate, and Puducherry's power tussle. The results could trigger major realignments, with exit polls showing divergent scenarios. There's political excitement, which is now at a fever pitch. Will incumbents hold, or will new forces reshape the map? India is waiting for the verdict tomorrow. The headlines at this hour: the Election Commission has flagged major poll irregularities in Bengal's Palta. They say that electronic voting machines have been covered with tape or plastic. Buttons were marked with scent, with fragrance, to identify the choice of voters when they came out. The Trinamool Congress rains fire on the Election Commission over the Falta repolling. They say that the Election Commission chief cannot dent the Diamond Harbour model, Diamond Harbour being in the area which has been impacted where repolling will take place. That could happen in Falta on the 21st of this.
1: We We've got a breaking news coming in from there, where the CPM candidate from Naupara in North 24 Parganas has strongly criticized the Election Commission after those loose VVPAT slips were found at a counting center.

She described the Election Commission, as you will hear for now, as an oppressive commission, claiming that multiple slips bearing her name along with some of the BJP and only two, three of the Trinamool

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1: Shubhrashta, I want to bring this to you because, you know, none of us are political astrologers. We can only read, other than the exit polls, we can read the mood on the ground and things that are being said, the postures that are being taken by the big stakeholders like Mamata Banerjee herself. Amidst, a literally non-stop stream of finger-pointing over rigging, what does the body language tell you about which side has less or more reason to worry about tomorrow? You know, beyond the messaging and beyond the political framing that you spoke about, just in terms of the ground anxiety between both sides, how do you see that?
2: An intensely competitive election where seat after seat, booth after booth, needs not just to be manned but also surveilled for, any kind of wrongdoing. The kind of news that came out from Noapara is extremely disturbing, of course. But we also have, Shiv, one should believe in the institutions that are, we have built together as a nation. Hmm. It is okay for that constituency to go for a re-election in case there is any discrepancy, and there is a discrepancy as far as, that constituency is concerned. But I wouldn't want to stretch this argument to saying that the entire, state election in Bengal, was couched in that kind of a controversy.
1: Yeah.
2: I think, with
1: apologies, yes. I'm interrupting you for just 30 seconds because we have that CPM candidate on the phone line with us, Gargi Chatterjee. Hamare saath jude hain Naupara se, North 24 Parganas mein. 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
1: So, Gargi ji, what has happened? What are these VVPAT slips? They have your name on them?
3: That Subhash Nagar bus stand near Madhyamgam constituency.
1: Mm-hmm.
3: It's a grave incident, grave concern regarding the security, custody and management of VVPAT records, which are a crucial component of ensuring transparency and of the electoral process.
1: Have you?
3: Among the presence and the presence of such sensitive material in a public place indicate a potentially serious lapse in election protocol and safeguard.
1: Have you officially complained to the election commission?
3: Yes. I want immediately investigation and report, examine all relevant records, including accounting, sealing procedures and transport logs also. Identify and seek accountability for the serious lapse.
1: And
3: take necessary corrective steps to secure the integrity of the electoral process.
1: What has the election commission told you, ma'am? Have they responded to you?
3: CEO, I telephoned Manoj Agarwal several times.
1: Yeah.
3: But he did not pick my phone.
1: Hmm.
3: I called RO several times, but he remained silent. Lastly, I mailed. Hey. I emailed to CEO and complaint cell.
1: Yes.
3: Among I urge the commission to treat the matter with utmost urgency and take swift, transparent action to restore public confidence. Public confidence
1: yes.
3: ka baat hai na?
1: I completely agree with you. Final question, Gargi Chatterjee. Repoll has already been ordered in the Faulta constituency in Diamond Harbour, South 24 Parganas. Are you expecting repolling to be announced in your seat as well?
3: Yes.
1: Okay. That's the clear answer from Gargi Chatterjee. NDTV speaks to the candidate of the CPM from that constituency called Naupara in North 24 Parganas, where this has taken place. And

0: She says that the fact that hundreds of these VVPAT slips have been found, some of them with her name, some of them with the BJP person's name, is more than enough reason to ask for a repoll. So just another page in the book of controversies that is this Bengal election. I want to go back to Shubhrashta, who was making... Okay, we've got... I'll just come back to you, Shubhrashta. We've got more breaking news coming in. Arindam Niyogi, who is the joint chief electoral officer, has just commented on what has just happened, this breaking story. He says, prima facie, upon examination of the images circulated on social media, it appears that the VVPAT paper slips shown are mock poll slips used during the commissioning stage and not related to the actual poll conducted. Now, I don't know whether the CPM candidate is going to buy that clarification. But the joint chief electoral officer says a detailed inquiry has been initiated and a formal complaint has been lodged with the concerned authority for verification and necessary action. Appropriate steps are being taken to ascertain the source and prevent any misinformation. So these are mock slips according to the Election Commission. You know how these things are. Sometimes, if that is actually true, nuances can get lost in the heat of finger-pointing and allegations that this is evidence of poll rigging or a malified intent as far as the electoral process is concerned. Let's go back to Shubhrashta while we continue to break this story. Shubhrashta, apologies for interrupting you. Complete your point.
1: Absolutely not, Shivai. This is the beauty of sitting on a live coverage. I think the right way to read this moment is not from the lens of who is nervous, but why everybody is operating at such a high level of political attentiveness. It basically reflects a system where power is concentrated, competition is real, and where electorates are increasingly more autonomous and fluid.
0: Yeah.
1: So, for example, with respect to the Bharatiya Janata Party, it's operating from a position of strength. But precisely for that reason, it is intensely focused on risk management. For the Indian National Congress or Mamata Banerjee's party, vigilance comes from a different place. It is driven by compression of political space. I mean, imagine for such a long time, Mamata Banerjee was able to marry this development plus identity politics together. And today, one party who sets the national agenda so effectively has been able to take her on. So they are forced to constantly reassess their alliances, messaging, leadership positioning, and of course, strong room management at this moment. So I think there is also a broader structural layer to this vigilance, where Indian voters, because of their reticence to talk about their political choices, especially in a place like Bengal, have made this elections far less predictable and more demanding. So I think I don't read it as nervousness. I just read it as, you know, this system-wide alertness in a high-stakes, asymmetrical political order.
0: Very true. System-wide alertness is certainly one way to describe it. Amidst daggers drawn between both sides, which is normal in any political contest, but it is, especially so in Bengal, I would say, more than anywhere else. Syed Zafarul Islam, quickly bringing you in on this. The latest coming in from Naupara, where VVPAT slips have come out. The Election Commission has clarified, saying they are mock slips. But it is, as Shubhrashta said, another indication of how delicate things are. You know, nobody is trusting the process. Everybody is waiting for the first sign that this election is being stolen from them.
2: See, as far as left is concerned, they know their position, that they are out of the game.
0: Yeah,
2: they have absolutely no strength to fight against BJP or even TMC. So any noise coming out from Congress or, for that matter, left, is something is just for the sake of making an issue by these political parties, even though people will not pay any attention to their statements or the stand they are taking. Having said that, since she is a candidate, she has pointed it. It has gone to the election committee. Election commission. They have also reacted, given clarification, but also initiated inquiry about it. So let the investigation be over. The clarity will emerge, and the facts and will be known to people. And all the statement which is coming from the left candidate is something which is like more motivated against the election commission, against the process, against the system, purely because she knows that she is going to lose. She has absolutely no chance to win any election, or not for that matter, none of their leaders will win any single seat. That's why they are making this kind of noise, just to be heard by the people, but this is not relevant. As far as EC is concerned, this has come to their notice. They will investigate. Fact will be known to the people of Bengal as well as the people of India as a whole.
0: Tausif, this is one thing that the left and the Trinamool would agree on. You know, Mamata Banerjee has made accusing the election commission of working for the BJP or working against the Trinamool one of its flagship issues in this election. You've heard the CPM say the same thing, which is an interesting point.
3: No, if you're talking about this VVPAT slip, you know, lying on in the garbage, as the election commission said, that prima facie this seems to be a pre-election trial VVPAT slips. The fact is that yes, before election takes place, there are pre-election trials conducted. But whether they are disposed of in this manner is a question. So yes, the inquiry is required, a detailed inquiry. It is only after the inquiry it will be ascertained whether this batch is belong to the same pre-election trial phase, or is it from the actual voting. Therefore, disposing of the VVPAT slips in such a manner really raises doubt, and every question is being asked on this is a legitimate question, and election commission has to conduct a thorough investigation and then come up with the
0: answer. And they've said the election commission has formally clarified, saying that these are mock slips used during the commissioning process, but they are still initiating an inquiry to find out what happened, since a formal complaint by a candidate has been lodged. Good morning and welcome. The 4th of May, in other words, tomorrow is set to be a historic day for Indian politics as vote counting begins for the assembly elections in Tamil Nadu and Kerala, West Bengal, Assam and Puducherry. It's 11 a.m. on Sunday, 11 a.m. on Monday. Tomorrow, we'd get very clear signs of where the elections in each of these states is headed. Record voter turnouts, intense campaigns and high-stake contests have built massive anticipation across these five states. And here at NDTV, we'll be bringing you the very latest results and leads, the fastest, most accurately, with exemplary data-driven analysis. And that, I can promise you, from Tamil Nadu's dramatic shift to tripolar politics and the Vijay wave, to Kerala's pendulum tradition, UDF or the LDF, the BJP's battle in West Bengal to end Mamata Banerjee's long rule, and Mamata's fierce resistance, Assam's fiery identity debate, and
4: look at the images on your screen, viewer, of all those VVPAT slips. It's become a viral image coming in just hours, the night before results in Bengal. So voters, viewers will be looking at this and saying, why are VVPAT slips from inside the polling booths just lying there, as Tausif said, lying just in the garbage there? So there are legitimate questions being asked, and even though the election commission has clarified what is the answer, what is the real reason why this has happened, the BJP candidate from Nopara has also reacted. Arjun Singh is his name, and he has said this is a complete conspiracy to disrupt and hold up the election result and process. So he says there's something sinister about what has taken place, and these are not just some mock slips randomly thrown into the garbage. Listen into the BJP's Arjun Singh now.
5: এটা পুরোপুরি কনস্পিরেসি আছে ইলেকশন প্রসেসটাকে, রিজাল্ট প্রসেসটাকে হেল্ড আপ করার জন্য। এ যে বিধানসভায় 127 নম্বর বুথের আছে, ওখানে ভোটের সময় মানে যখন গুনতি হবে তখন বলা হবে এইটা ভিভিপ্যাট চেক হোক। 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
1: Jayanta Ghoshal, bringing you back in on this, the allegation both from Gargi Chatterjee of the CPM and what the BJP is now saying from the same constituency is getting attention because these are serious allegations. They cannot be dismissed, especially, you know, on the night before results day. But the allegation is that this is a conspiracy to delay and disrupt the counting process and the electoral process. How do you see this? Is there some mischief going on? Is there some malefied intent going on?
2: Yeah. No, actually, we should take it very seriously.
1: Yeah.
2: Because this, I should add what Shubhendu Adhikari also said on record on this issue, Noapara issue. He has said that there are a lot of moles still. There are a lot of moles in the election commission workers, they are state government workers, but now with the election commission, and we are fighting with those elements yet after the election, because we cannot control the whole system, and this 15 years legacy, we are fighting with those moles. In this particular Noapara case, Shubhendu Adhikari said, on record, as leader of the opposition he was, and he said that these documents leaked by some officials or workers, government officials, to Trinamool. Trinamool shot those papers. That is the allegation made by Shubhendu Adhikari. So we are fighting, and he demanded to election commission that you change those officials, and who are the booth officials, give me us the list, the whole. It's a trial and error, very difficult. And you know, in Kalighat police station, within just few days, there are change of in charge of police station 4-5 times. So today you are nominating someone, tomorrow you are nominating some, I don't know. And TMC is saying, I should give the TMC version of this, that BJP has come to realize that they cannot form the government, they are over ambitious. So now it is BJP's postscript to justify the defeat. I have given the TMC version also, so that should not be biased on Shubhendu's takes. But you know, election commission should take it very seriously, because the image of election commission is in this election is good. Through this post-election incidents, it is disturbing the image of election commission also. So election commission, we should come out immediately with the facts and figures so that the people of West Bengal and the whole country will be informed, what actually happened.
1: No, it's a turbulent mood in Bengal night before the results. It's a good point that you make, Jayantada. I have time for some quick closing comments from Syed and Tawseef. Tawseef, quickly to you first. Closing thoughts before results day tomorrow. Much to think about. It's going to be a long night as far as the election commission and electoral officials and both parties are concerned.
3: No, I am very clear in my mind that having seen what the situation was for the last 5 years in Bengal, since the campaigning started, nothing can change. I mean, you cannot change the mind of the voters in the only, one month before election. So if the voters has made up their mind that they will vote for Mamata Banerjee, and if the election result shows that no, they have actually voted for BJP, then that would be a big surprise.
1: Yeah.
3: Because then that will put a whole, that will give the whole, credit to the last 1 month of election campaign where people have changed their mind. And that generally does not happen when an election at this state as big as Bengal is conducted.
1: Final thought to you, Syed. Last.

0: Thoughts before we close? Big day in Bengal tomorrow.
1: No, absolutely, you are spot on. As far as the people's mind is concerned, they have already made it absolutely clear they are looking for a change. They want change. Parivartan, they want Parivartan. And who can provide that Parivartan? It's the Bharatiya Janata Party, because Congress and left does not exist in West Bengal anymore. And people have reposed confidence in Bharatiya Janata Party and its leadership, and they have also are fully aware that a double engine government will be able to give more developmental initiative. They will be able to undertake more initiative in the state of West Bengal, which was missing during Mamata's 15 years rule.
0: Yeah.
1: Mamata's 15 years rule was primarily for corruption, syndicate, appeasement and misrule, administrative failure. That all these things will come to an end tomorrow, and people will be thrilled with joy that there is a government which will work for their welfare and for the betterment of the state.
0: Okay, the people's verdict will be out. All the messages have been issued. Both sides have had their say. And I obviously imagine that the armies of both sides, the electoral armies, the security forces, are not going to get a wink of sleep tonight. Some of us here at NDTV won't be sleeping tonight either, burning the midnight oil, because 6 a.m. is when we start our broadcast tomorrow. But for the moment, Syed Zafarul Islam, Tausif Khan, Jayanta Ghoshal, thank you very much for joining me. 6 a.m. is when results with NDTV kicks off tomorrow morning with Rahul Kaval and our incredible NDTV political team, the best experts and the most trusted and experienced reporters on the field. The fastest results, which I guarantee you, unlike anyone else, will be authentic election commission results. So you will not be fooled at any point during the day. See you at 6 a.m. Thanks for watching.

0: Good morning and welcome. The 4th of May, in other words, tomorrow is set to be a historic day for Indian politics as vote counting begins for the assembly elections in Tamil Nadu, Kerala, West Bengal, Assam and Puducherry. It's 11 a.m. on Sunday, 11 a.m. on Monday. Tomorrow, we'd get very clear signs of where the elections in each of these states is headed. Record voter turnouts, intense campaigns and high-stake contests have built massive anticipation across these five states. And here at NDTV, we'll be bringing you the very latest results and leads, the fastest, most accurately, with exemplary data-driven analysis. And that, I can promise you, from Tamil Nadu's dramatic shift to tripolar politics and the Vijay wave, to Kerala's pendulum tradition, UDF or the LDF, the BJP's battle in West Bengal to end Mamata Banerjee's long rule, and Mamata's fierce resistance, Assam's fiery identity debate, and Puducherry's power tussle. The results could trigger major realignment.
1: The actor turned politician, Vijay. He's been unignorable through this entire election. Tomorrow we will know whether it's a blockbuster or a damp squib. Now, the TVK chief is drawing rare praise from across the political spectrum, including from allies and rivals, including those he's called his philosophical enemies. And they're taking note of his growing presence, one that can no longer be dismissed with contempt. Take a look at this.
2: In a state long dominated by Dravidian majors, Vijay's entry has disrupted the script. With strong youth connect and appeal among women voters, his political plunge is already making waves. And now a surprising endorsement has come from within the ruling camp. MDMK Chief Vaiko, an ally of Chief Minister M.K. Stalin, has called TVK a force to reckon with, even hinting at surprising results.
3: TVK will be a force to reckon with, and it may produce surprises when the results are declared. There is a possibility, there is a swing

0: among the students and first-time voters in favour of TVK.
1: Congress MP Manikam Tagore too acknowledged Vijay's popularity among youth and women voters.
2: I had always been saying that Mr. Vijay will have a huge impact, and Mr. Vijay is a popular figure in Tamil Nadu, and we saw a lot of young and women voters being in his rallies and others, and therefore he will have a huge impact.
1: Yet BCK chief Thol Thirumavalavan offered a reality check, saying Vijay may dent both DMK and AIADMK vote banks, but lacks the capacity to capture power.
3: புதிதாக களம் காணுகிற தமிழக வெற்றி கழகம் திமுக அதிமுக ஆகிய இரண்டு கட்சிகளுக்கும் எதிரான வாக்குகளை பெருவாரியாக பிரித்து கொள்ள இருக்கிறார். ஆனால் தனித்த ஒரு சக்தியாக அவர் திமுக அதிமுக அல்லது திமுக கூட்டணி அதிமுக கூட்டணி ஆகிய இரண்டு கூட்டணிகளையும் பின்னுக்கு தள்ளி ஆட்சியை கைப்பற்றும் அளவுக்கான வலிமையை அவர் பெற்றிருக்கவில்லை.
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1: Adding a cultural dimension to the political buzz, legendary composer Ilaiyaraja set social media abuzz with a nostalgic post featuring a young Vijay from the film Idu Engal Needi. The song's evocative line, Chinna Thambi Unnai Nambi Indha Naadu, loosely translating to "The state waits for you, little brother," has been widely seen by supporters as symbolic backing at a crucial moment. Vijay's entry has reignited comparisons with icons like M.G. Ramachandran and J. Jayalalitha, leaders who successfully bridged cinema and politics, even as past attempts by stars like Kamal Hassan and Vijay Kant saw limited electoral success. A majority of exit poll results suggest a second term for the ruling DMK. With the counting day approaching, the big question remains: can Vijay translate fan following into votes at scale? In Chennai, Sam Daniel, Find It TV.
5: Good morning and welcome. The 4th of May, in other words, tomorrow is set to be a historic day for Indian politics as vote counting begins for the assembly elections in Tamil Nadu and Kerala, West Bengal, Assam and Puducherry. It's 11 a.m. on Sunday, 11 a.m. on Monday. Tomorrow, we'd get very clear signs of where the elections in each of these states is headed. Record voter turnouts, intense campaigns and high-stake contests have built massive anticipation across these five states. And here at NDTV, we'll be bringing you the very latest results and leads the fastest, most accurately, with exemplary data-driven analysis. And that, I can promise you, from Tamil Nadu's dramatic shift to tripolar politics and the Vijay wave, to Kerala's pendulum tradition, UDF or the LDF, the BJP's battle in West Bengal to end Mamata Banerjee's long rule, and Mamata's fierce resistance, Assam's fiery identity debate and Puducherry's power tussle. The results could trigger major realignments, with exit polls showing divergent scenarios. There's political excitement, which is now at a fever pitch. Will incumbents hold or will new forces reshape the map? India is waiting for the verdict tomorrow. The headlines at this hour: the Election Commission has flagged major poll irregularities in Bengal's Palta. They say that electronic voting machines have been covered with tape or plastic. Buttons were marked with scent, with fragrance.

Good evening and a very warm welcome. It begins at 6 a.m. tomorrow. If you're like me, you're completely fed up with all the exit poll chatter. Nobody wants to talk about them anymore. So I promise you, I'll be giving you a glimpse of what they've said, but no charcha, no gyan over what the exit polls. We're done with them. We can completely put them away for the time being, because 6 a.m. tomorrow is when NDTV's results day with NDTV broadcast.

begins, and for the next 2 hours, I'm going to give you a ground sense of what's happening in the five states where the verdict starts trickling in tomorrow. I'm Shiv. Thanks so much for being with me. You'll be meeting our incredible NDTV reporters in just a moment. As always, let's start with the headlines. Counting in Bengal begins less than 12 hours from now. Mamta aims for fourth consecutive term. Pollsters give the edge to the BJP for the most part. Falta tense after repolling order. Trinamool dares the BJP to bring full force to the constituency. Preps in full swing for counting day in West Bengal. Security stepped up outside strong rooms. Three-layer security with CCTV and central forces deployed. Tamil Nadu braces for results day as the DMK seeks a rare second term. It's never happened before. AIADMK eyes a comeback. Can a Vijay surprise break the Dravidian dominance in Tamil Nadu? It's also a high-stakes Keralam verdict tomorrow. Is the LDF aiming to script history with a third consecutive term? Or is the Congress-led UDF seeking a revival, and will it be blessed by the mandate? Who will have the final edge in God's own country? In exactly 10 hours from now, viewer, from now, the counting for Tamil Nadu elections will begin in addition to four other states. And in exactly 17 hours from now is when you and me will get perhaps, hopefully, a very clear picture on who will be forming the government in Tamil Nadu. From Chennai to Coimbatore, from Madurai to the Delta districts, Tamil Nadu stands at a decisive political moment. Never has interest in a Tamil Nadu result been fanned up to such a fever pitch. The ballots have been cast, the exit polls have been done, the campaigns are long over, and now the state waits for the numbers to speak and for the mandate to emerge. Like I said in the beginning of this show, we're done with the exit polls. We are fed up discussing them. The question that everyone is asking today, who will win Tamil Nadu? Who will the people of Tamil Nadu choose? Will continuity win over change, or will Vijay be a king or a kingmaker? The ruling DMK is exuding confidence. It is firm, assertive, even unapologetic. The party says it is headed to a clear and decisive victory. According to the DMK, people are standing with them because of performance on the ground and governance that is radiated from the figure of M.K. Stalin. Welfare schemes, infrastructure push, and administrative stability. These, they argue, have resonated with voters in a state that is considered one of the better governed in the country. The opposition, the AIADMK, however, has a very different story to tell. Jayalalitha's party is pushing back hard against the narrative of a DMK sweep. According to them, the ruling DMK alliance is not as strong as it appears on paper. The pitch from the AIADMK is clear. The election is far more competitive than what the ruling party claims, and the results could very well surprise. In fact, some late exit polls even threw up some surprising numbers for the AIADMK, even while all the previous ones gave them a pretty modest outcome. Meanwhile, the Congress, and let's never forget the Congress, part of the DMK-led alliance, is striking a more cautious and measured tone. Their message is simple: do not believe in exit polls. And they are probably justified in believing that, because no exit poll, or very few rather, gives them anything to really cheer about. They insist that the real verdict lies with the people, which is a bit of a non-statement, because of course it lies with the people, and that it is wiser to wait for the counting to conclude tomorrow before drawing any conclusions. And then come the exit polls. And like I said, we are so done with them, right? While different agencies have projected varying numbers, the broad trend from most exit polls suggests an advantage for the DMK-led alliance. Some indicate a comfortable lead, others a tighter race, but none can be taken as the final word. Because remember, one of the most sought-after exit polls has shocked everyone with its projection for Vijay. Tamil Nadu has in the past delivered results that have defied predictions. Exit polls offer a snapshot, not the full picture, and thankfully we'd only have to wait 10-15 hours for that full picture to become a reality. From early trends to final tallies, every round will be watched closely, not just in Tamil Nadu, but across the country. Because remember, this is
national

0: impact. This is more than just a state result. It is a political signal, a message from the voters on what they value, what they reject, and what they expect going forward. Take a look at some of the latest reactions that are coming in from the ground.
1: Because of BJP, even ADMK is going to lose. That is what has happened in the past. In many elections, whoever is with BJP had lost and never won. BJP, the people of Tamil Nadu will not accept BJP.
2: Mr. Inbadurai, you have made a complaint before the Election Commission. You have made certain demands. If you can take us through the details of this complaint.
3: Sir, I have given a complaint regarding the fake passes given to DMK IT Wing people. DMK IT Wing people, they have moved through the DIPR. I reliably learned that Information Department officials, they have given some names and all over all the district in 65 centers. They are urged the concerned authorities to get a pass, enabling them enter the counting centers.
4: Zip polls are polls which has been now commercialized. Therefore, I don't believe in the zip polls. Because there are telephony calls, there are no personal interviews and others. We should wait for the verdict of the people, and the people has given the verdict, and it's time that we wait and know the results in 24 hours. In Tamil Nadu, we can see that the turnout has been, increased turnout was there, and we hope that the youngsters and the youth and women have spoken. There is a hope that the democracy in the country will have a greater impact. Zip polls are polls which has been now commercialized. Therefore, I don't believe in the zip polls because there are telephony calls, there are no personal interviews and others. We should wait for the verdict of the people, and the people has given the verdict, and it's time that we wait and...
0: Our political editor, Vasudha Venugopal, is not with me in the studio tonight. She's already in Chennai and she's going to be live from 6 a.m. tomorrow on Results Day. She sent us these two reports from perhaps two of the three most important political epicenters of Chennai, the headquarters of the DMK and the headquarters of the AIADMK. Take a look at this.
5: We are at MGR Maligai. This is the headquarters of the AIADMK, which is the main opposition party in Tamil Nadu. Everyone speaks about Tamil Nadu 2026 assembly elections being an existential battle for many parties, but this is actually a survival battle for the AIADMK that really desperately needs a win. Edappadi Palaniswamy is leading AIADMK now, and he's in an alliance with the BJP and several other parties, including the AMMK and PMK. And remember that he really needs a win to also prove his leadership. But yes, let's take a minute to admire this building. This is the iconic spot where former Chief Minister Jayalalitha would come, and she would wave to her supporters and to her fans. And these two leaders who form the crux of the AIADMK's existence and its politics now. M.G. Ramachandran, former Chief Minister of Tamil Nadu, who actually led a breakaway faction from the DMK, went on to become one of the most popular leaders of Tamil Nadu, and Jayalalitha. Both of them have a lot of similarities because both of them came from the world of cinema, and they made it big in politics, becoming the Chief Minister of the state not once but twice. My colleague Vijay Gopal is here with me. Vijay Gopal, we saw the DMK office. There was a lot of arrangement that was made here. They are telling us that the screens will be put up only at night. How important is it for the AIADMK to register an emphatic victory this time in Tamil Nadu?
6: Also, after Jayalalitha demise, ADMK failed to perform in elections. You know, take it 2019, 2021 and 2022 and 2024 parliament election, they failed to win elections. So this time, Edappadi Palaniswamy, being a single leadership, he has to prove his leadership quality. So it is a do or die game for ADMK, whether they have to perform. They want to win this election after 10 years of being an opposition party. So And also, how TVK going to create impact in this? There is a vacuum in there is a vacuum also. So how TVK going to create impact? We have to wait and see. And it is very much important election for ADMK also.
5: So this two leaf symbol is what the AIADMK is hoping to bank on. In fact, ever since the exit polls came out, and they also suggested that the AIADMK may not be performing that well. Many people have been calling us to say that the AIADMK has been historically underestimated by the pollsters because it is the red tail eye or the two leaf symbol that still has resonance with the voters, especially of rural Tamil Nadu. But we spoke about MGR and Jay Jalalitha. Both of them came from the field of cinema. This time Vijay, also a cinematic personality, is challenging not just the DMK but the AIADMK. Will he be able to do what he wants? That remains to be seen tomorrow. As for now, this is the AIADMK office waiting for some action tomorrow morning. We are at the DMK's office in Chennai, the capital of Tamil Nadu, and in a few hours from now, results of the election are going to come in. They will start trickling in about 8 a.m. And this is the office of the ruling party. It's called Arivalayam. And there are posters of Stalin everywhere. M.K. Stalin, the sitting chief minister of Tamil Nadu, who's hoping very hard that the DMK beats history and comes back to power for a second consecutive term, something that has never happened. But M.K. Stalin is riding on promises of welfare and is hoping that DMK will beat the trend this time. Look at this poster here. The DMK is hoping that its welfare promises, specifically with regard to free travel for women in buses and also skill training for youngsters and also free income support for women in higher education, pension for senior citizens, is something that will hold the party in good stead. It's not a bipolar contest in Tamil Nadu anymore. It's not a DMK versus AIADMK contest alone in Tamil Nadu anymore, because this time there is a contender called Vijay of the Tamilaga Vetri Kayagam. He's a superstar, somebody who has entered politics just about a year and a half ago. But he has been making huge promises. And the battlefield this time is, of course, the city of Chennai, with 16 seats, all 16 won by the DMK Plus Alliance last time. But this time, Vijay is hoping to make a mark, not just in Chennai, but also in the whole of Tamil Nadu. At least two exit polls have anticipated a surge in TVK numbers, but most of them have said that it's the DMK that's going to come back to power. Will M.K. Stalin come back to power and also maintain his numbers? Remember that the DMK Alliance won more than 159 seats last time, reducing the AIADMK to just 75 seats. But this time, it's going to be a battle between amongst three parties. It's going to be a little more challenging, but yes, the DMK is hugely confident that the anti-incumbency vote is getting split and it is going to benefit the DMK. Let me also show you the kind of arrangements that have happened here. This is Vijay, my colleague, joins us. Vijay Gopal has been tracking the DMK very closely. Vijay, tell us a little bit about, you know, there are these LED screens which have been put up. Let's go there. And of course, how confident is the DMK and what is going to happen here tomorrow? Also, the chairs are being put up. Sanjay, can I request you to show the chairs there? All of this is going to buzz with a lot of activity tomorrow. The party is hoping that it comes back to power with a significant majority. But how confident is the party actually?
6: The party is so confident. Even today, we got chance to meet Tamil Nadu Chief Minister M.K. Stalin.
5: Oh, how was he?
6: He's so happy. But I think they are very much confident of winning thumping majority. You see arrangements on the other side. Usually, this is a traditional DMK where they will ask cadre to come here, and they have arranged a shelter here and they have put up chairs also. Here, from here, mini cadre will watch the result.
5: DMK is hoping that it comes back with a resounding mandate, something that's not really happened in the past. DMK is hoping to beat that tradition because it believes that it has done work that will capture the imagination and votes of the Tamil audience this time. Rest, we will wait for tomorrow.
0: And we've got some breaking news coming in now. We've shown you the DMK and the AIADMK camps. We've got breaking news coming in now from the TVK in Tamil Nadu. Just coming in, the TVK has officially now denied news reports that it has booked a resort to safeguard its candidates after results tomorrow. Party leaders have officially dismissed a slew of media reports. They've called them completely baseless. They've insisted there is no question of horse trading and they have full confidence in all of their candidates. That's what they're saying today. We don't know what's going to happen tomorrow because it's a completely new day. And once the results actually come in, whichever way they go, compulsions, may actually switch. But for now, the TVK is saying no question of resort politics. Take a look at a reaction from one of their candidates.
7: So much of speculation that TVK has arranged the resort, booked the resort. You said rightly, it's a speculation. So nothing as such is going to happen because we are all loyalists. We are not like other party people. We don't go for money or any other gifts. We are there for Talapathy Vijay and we represent him in every constituency. So nothing as such.

0: Chennai Bureau Chief Sam Daniel, who got that official clarification from the TVK, is live with me. Sam, the TVK officially denying those very intriguing media reports suggesting that resort politics was brewing in Chennai, and that the TVK is going to try and hold its flock together. They have outright denied that. But is there, give us the larger perspective. Is there some buzz that the TVK may be vulnerable to horse trading, depending on what happens tomorrow?
1: Well, there is social media speculation, Shiv, that the TVK has in fact booked a resort where it used to normally hold its large gatherings and conferences this time as well, particularly on counting day, to make sure they would bring together all the elected MLAs from TVK, elected candidates, so that there will be no possibility of other parties poaching in the event of a hung assembly or in any other scenarios. They deny this completely, saying that even in the case of the candidates, not a single candidate was taken over or was forced to quit by any other party, and they are confident that they are not someone who would be easily purchasable in that sense. But the larger picture, all parties are a little worried, particularly after the conflicting exit poll results, which technically made it possible for all these parties to capture power. Although a majority of the exit polls project the DMK to have a second term, on the ground they're a little worried, particularly with not having a clear sense of how much of an impact would Vijay make in terms of dent into their vote banks. But outwardly, they're quite confident. The DMK is saying they have a formidable alliance, which was strengthened after the same alliance won three successive elections.
0: Yeah.
1: They also count on the party's flagship programs. On the other hand, you have the AIADMK, which relies on the anti-incumbency wave, as they call it, particularly over law and order and women's safety. And TVK being extremely confident and upbeat, saying that this vote is a vote for change, citing the 85% unprecedented voter turnout.
0: Okay.
1: But all eyes would be on what actually the ballot, the EVM machines would have to say. But on the question of the TVK hiring or blocking resorts, they completely deny, saying that they are not really scared of that kind of situation.
0: I think the most expensive question is the one that you just mentioned, Sam, which is, what kind of impact the TVK will have is perhaps the most valuable question that nobody has an answer to. And thankfully, we don't have to wait for very long. Sam, thanks very much for getting us that important update. So Vasudha, as you just saw, was at the AIADMK and then the DMK office. But she also, of course, went to the TVK office, because how can you ignore Vijay and what's happening with the TVK, especially when there's so much buzz over resort politics, which they've denied. Watch this report.
2: Well, they said that he will get views, but he will not get votes. And then they said he will get votes, but he will not get seats. But now, just in a few hours, we will get to know if Vijay's TVK, Tamilaga Vetri Kayagam, is a contender for the CM's post or just a kingmaker or a disruptor. We are in the district headquarters of TVK in Perambur, and just look at the the imageries, the pictures here. This is Vijay, and it's 3rd of May, just a few hours to go for results. And this is Vijay with the district secretary of the party, Siva, and of course Buzi Anand, who is also the general secretary. There are imageries of Hindu gods, goddesses, Tamil saints, and of course there are two youngsters who are working here. We have Mukesh and Vinish. Enna pandringa naalik, eppadi preparations la irukke
3: naalik? Poiittu irukke, nalla work poiittu irukke.
2: Naalik kaalaila inda enga irukke poringa? Where will you be tomorrow morning? So this is the district office of TVK, and here is where a lot of work gets done.
0: Well, he could be the biggest X factor of this election, with just hours to go for counting. All eyes are on the person whose office Vasudha just reported from, the actor turned politician, Vijay. He's been unignorable through this entire election. Tomorrow, we will know whether it's a blockbuster or a damp squib. Now, the TVK chief is drawing rare praise from across the political spectrum, including from allies and rivals, including those he's called his philosophical enemies. And they're taking note of his growing presence, one that can no longer be dismissed with contempt. Take a look at this.
1: in a state long dominated by Dravidian majors. Vijay's entry has disrupted the script. With strong youth connect and appeal among women voters, his political plunge is already making waves. And now a surprising endorsement has come from within the ruling camp. MDMK Chief Vaiko, an ally of Chief Minister M.K. Stalin, has called TVK a force to reckon with, even hinting at surprising results.
4: TVK will be a force to reckon with, and it may produce surprises when the results are declared. There is a possibility, there is a swing among the students and first-time voters in favor of TVK.
1: Congress MP Manikam Tagore too acknowledged Vijay's popularity among youth and women voters.
5: I had always been saying that Mr. Vijay will have a huge impact, and Mr. Vijay is a popular figure in Tamil Nadu, and we saw a lot of young and women voters being in his rallies and others, and therefore he will have a huge impact.
1: Yet BCK Chief Thol Thirumavalavan offered a reality check, saying Vijay may dent both DMK and AIADMK vote banks, but lacks the capacity to capture power.
6: புதிதாக களம் காணுகிற தமிழக வெற்றி கழகம் திமுக அதிமுக ஆகிய இரண்டு கட்சிகளுக்கும் எதிரான வாக்குகளை பெருவாரியாக பிரித்து கொள்ள இருக்கிறார். ஆனால் தனித்த ஒரு சக்தியாக அவர் திமுக அதிமுக அல்லது திமுக கூட்டணி அதிமுக கூட்டணி ஆகிய இரண்டு கூட்டணிகளையும் பின்னுக்கு தள்ளி ஆட்சியை கைப்பற்றும் அளவுக்கான வலிமையை அவர் பெற்றிருக்கவில்லை.
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1: Adding a cultural dimension to the political buzz, legendary composer Ilaiyaraja set social media abuzz with a nostalgic post featuring a young Vijay from the film Idhu Engal Needhi. The song's evocative line, Chinna Thambi Unnai Nambi Indha Naadu, loosely translating to "The state waits for you, little brother," has been widely seen by supporters as symbolic backing at a crucial moment. Vijay's entry has reignited comparisons with icons like M.G. Ramachandran and J. Jayalalitha, leaders who successfully bridged cinema and politics, even as past attempts by stars like Kamal Hassan and Vijay Gandhi saw limited electoral success. A majority of exit poll results suggest a second term for the ruling DMK. With the counting day approaching, the big question remains: can Vijay translate fan following into votes at scale? In Chennai, Sam Daniel, Find It TV.
0: Good morning and welcome. The 4th of May, in other words, tomorrow is set to be a historic day for Indian politics as vote counting begins for the assembly elections in Tamil Nadu and Kerala, West Bengal, Assam and Puducherry. It's 11 a.m. on Sunday, 11 a.m. on Monday. Tomorrow, we'd get very clear signs of where the elections in each of these states is headed. Record voter turnouts, intense campaigns and high-stake contests have built massive anticipation across these five states. And here at NDTV, we'll be bringing you the very latest results and leads the fastest, most accurately, with exemplary data-driven analysis. And that, I can promise you, from Tamil Nadu's dramatic shift to tripolar politics and the Vijay wave, to Kerala's pendulum tradition, UDF or the LDF, the BJP's battle in West Bengal to end Mamata Banerjee's long rule, and Mamata's fierce resistance, Assam's fiery identity debate and Puducherry's power tussle. The results could trigger major realignments, with exit polls showing divergent scenarios. There's political excitement, which is now at a fever pitch. Will incumbents hold, or will new forces reshape the map? India is waiting for the verdict tomorrow. The headlines at this hour: the Election Commission

0: Commission has flagged major poll irregularities in Bingol's Palta. They say that electronic voting machines have been covered with tape or plastic. Buttons were marked with scent, with fragrance, to identify the choice of voters when they came out. The Trinamool Congress rains fire on the Election Commission over the Falta repolling. They say that the Election Commission chief cannot dent the Diamond Harbour model, Diamond Harbour being in the area which has been impacted where repolling will take place. That could happen in Falta on the 21st of this month. The Election Commission fortifies Bengal ahead of the counting day. 165 additional counting observers, 77 police observers deployed. Mamata Banerjee meets her party workers and says that Trinamool will win over 200 seats.
1: The great thing about television is that we've had a couple of days and this entire weekend to dissect and digest and absorb and speculate over the exit polls. But it's incredible how in just a few hours from now, all of that becomes completely redundant because we'll have actual data, actual results, actual numbers coming in here starting 7 a.m. tomorrow. 6 a.m. is when NDTV's broadcast starts. But let's go straight to the ground, to Tamil Nadu, to Chennai, to the party offices and to the people who actually are closest to what's going to happen tomorrow. Kovai Satyan, national spokesperson of the opposition AIADMK. Dr. Syed Hafizullah is state deputy secretary with the DMK Media Relations. Narayan Lakshman, senior journalist. Shankar Iyer, also senior journalist and author, with me here in the NDTV studio. Welcome to all of you. Thank you very much for being with me here tonight on a Sunday before results day. Sorry to drag you out, but I know that all of you are working. This is a working weekend for anyone who has anything even vicariously linked to tomorrow's result. Dr. Hafizullah, welcome to you too. Quick question to you. What is the mood on the ground? You know, I think it is redundant now to ask any specific questions related to exit polls or what they may be suggesting. So I want to start with the most broadest of questions. What is the mood in the DMK tonight? Only a few hours to go, sir.
2: The mood of confidence, the mood of trust, the mood of celebration that we carry, because we know we did our best as a government in the last 5 years, and once the election came in, we did the best as a party, from the chief minister, from the leader to the entire rank and files of the party, till the last cadre. We have done a phenomenal job that is going to yield results for us tomorrow. That is what most of the exit polls suggest. At least the direction is that the DMK is going to be the single largest party. We do not completely believe what the exit polls suggest. We would certainly have to wait and see, and we expect that what the exit poll results suggest, that the DMK is going to perform much more than what is being projected by the pollsters. So the mood is very clear. You know, all the people who toured Tamil Nadu, they know what was the factor, it is the yes factor that the people believed in. Majority, yes, ifs and buts, the third player, fourth player is going to go or come into the picture. That is not certainly affecting or denting the prospectus of the DMK coming back to the power.
1: Okay. Kovai Satyan, you know, the exit polls didn't have heartening things to say about the AIADMK's outcome tomorrow. Some of them, of course, did. It was a mixed bag all round. What is the mood in your parties today?
3: Good evening, Shiv, and good evening to my fellow panelists. I didn't know your colleague Vasudha is visiting my office. I was there half an hour ago, and the celebrations and result kick-started. I could have welcomed her and hosted her. And I could see police now downloading about hundreds of barricades cornering our party office. Clearly indicates the mood in the government itself is that the tide has changed, and there is going to be a sea of supporters and general public who is going to storm the party office for the victory celebration. The stage is all set for EPS to be sworn in as the Chief Minister of Tamil Nadu. We could sense the tide shifting towards AIADMK the moment he started the rally last year, July. And wherever he went and wherever his rally took place, in every assembly constituencies, the connect with the Janta, with the general public, was phenomenal. and we could sense the mood of the people.
1: Okay.
3: And with the contradicting remarks from the alliance parties post the election, like VCK Thirumavulan making a statement that party cadres didn't work in

0: on the ground. We said this before the elections. Now their alliance parties are giving the statements by themselves saying that nothing has worked what they expected or what they anticipated. Tomorrow evening you will get to know that as stated by our leader, as stated, the verdict and the mandate of Tamil Nadu people will be EPS.
1: Not even evening. I sincerely hope it doesn't drag on till the evening. I hope that by 12:30 everything is, you know, pretty crystal clear. That is the expectation usually. You know, if it goes on till the evening, you know, it gives all of us a lot more to do. But the fact is that usually there should be clarity by around midday. Let's see how that actually goes and like how accounting progresses. Veera Raghav also joins us, our editor South, who's been crisscrossing Tamil Nadu for the most number of weeks. Veera, welcome. You know, obviously the politicians are going to say that the mood is high and celebratory and everyone is waiting for that good news tomorrow. What are your political instincts telling you after spending a large amount of time on the ground? Who has reason to worry tomorrow, Veera?
2: Journalistic instincts first, Shiv, is telling me not to say anything till 12 o'clock tomorrow, because whatever you can say, you'll get held on to it tomorrow. And I think we should record all that politicians have told us all this while.
1: That happens every year.
2: That happens every year. So play that back. But I think this is going to be a different election. This is going to be a tough one. I would also hope that we have a clear result by 12:30. But I think this is going to be one that's going to go down to the wire. I don't know in terms of seats, but definitely in terms of vote shares, this is one that's going to go down to the wire. And I think every political party knows that bit. Now, there are outliers in such a close election, Shiv, with such an unknown factor like Vijay. There are outliers. It could mean benefit for somebody. It could mean sweeping everybody out of the park. And I'm not going to rule anything out at this moment. For being cautious at the moment, but I think this one's going to keep us in tenterhooks till it's actually clear on that board scoreboard of ours in terms of the numbers that's come out.
1: And just so all NDTV viewers know, our anchors and our reporters are prepared to be on duty for about 24 hours starting 6 a.m. tomorrow. So we'll have to see how that actually goes, because you never know what results they can result in. Absolutely. There have been times in the past when, you know, people have gone to court. All kinds of things can happen tomorrow. And we've got 5 states whose results are coming in from tomorrow. Shankar, I'm going to come to you right at the end of this circle with your permission, because I just need to make sure that none of the links break with our people who are joining us online. Narayan, to you next. Thankfully, the exit polls have been, have receded to the background thanks to this weekend that we have before results. And we're not talking so much about them. But it's the only thing we have in front of us before the results start trickling in tomorrow. What's on your mind? What's occupying your mind before results tomorrow, Narayan, in Chennai?
3: So, Shiv, I think some of the big questions on my mind, which we've talked about, to relate to how much does star power matter and how much does a governance record and an ideology and a policy agenda matter? Because that's actually very fundamental to the state of Tamil Nadu in terms of the psychology and the mindset of voters. Is there a shift? Does the fact that we now have young voters, millennials, others, you know, who may be a little bit more remote to what values the Dravidian movement was postulating for so many decades successfully in the state, does that matter? Is it going to change something fundamental as sea change? Or is it more about the fact that the Dravidian movement itself is seeking to adapt? The DMK, ADMK are increasingly projecting images of, you know, modernizing their public face, of connecting with the youth as well. You can't just assume that they have been left in the lurch. That would be an unwise assumption. So it's tomorrow is going to be absolutely telling from an almost social scientist perspective, where you understand how the movement has changed and how the people have changed. So that's a big question, Shiv.
1: That's an incredibly important point. And I was going to ask a question about that also, you know, a referendum on Dravidian politics itself. You know, will there be clarity on that question tomorrow, depending on how this actually goes? It's very, very tantalizing. Shankar Iyer, your thoughts, your anxieties, the unanswered questions in your mind. What are you looking forward to most before tomorrow's results in Tamil Nadu?
4: Well, I mean, you know, one disappointment is that, you know, there hasn't been sufficient debate over development, over investments, over job creation. These are the issues that are popping up when the exit polls, whichever way they swing, they're showing one thing: the angst among the young people, among the young graduates.

0: graduates or the young unemployed. So I think that this is something that democracy is sort of, there's what I call the democracy deficit because of the freebies and other things, is that there is not sufficient attention to the issues that actually affect people. So for 5 years, you will hear about water problem, about floods, about other things, but none of that comes into the picture. So those are things are that I think when it's not visible on the mandate or on in the debate, that's kind of disheartening, and that will come and bite us at sometime or
1: yeah.
0: The second thing I wanted to say, Shiv, is that I don't think that the Dravidian model will change. It's only that the name of the game now is efficiency, because if the young population and most people now know that you can get stuff in 10 minutes delivered at home,
1: yeah,
0: you can do UPI instant payments, there is an expectation that governments will change and governments will sort of deliver with that kind of efficiency.
1: Yeah.
0: As far as the rest of the campaign,
1: well,
0: I think the politicians, I would like to tell them a line from this old film of the 70s.
1: Not a Vijay film?
0: No, this is a Rajnikanth Kamalhasan film.
1: Hmm.
0: Aburva Ragangal, in which there is a dialogue Nagesh tells. Paada vahuttapin bayandanna labam payanam nadatthi vidu marendudum pavam. Which basically, whatever has happened, now get on with the job ahead. So
1: yeah.
0: I hope the politicians sort of follow that tack and come together to build whatever needs to be done in Tamil Nadu. I mean, this is a young population, an aspiring population. There's much to be done.
1: Well said. Veera always wants to come in when, you know, a movie dialogue is delivered. Quickly, Veera, yes. What do you want to add to that?
2: Very quickly, just very briefly, Vishnu, Shiv, compared to, just taking off from what Shankar has said, in a T20 generation, elections are not just about some entertainment. It's a real serious issue in terms of democracy. So it's not about who wins or loses, but about really what the mandate really means in the way forward. And I think that needs to be kept in mind. This is not about, you know, winning the election or losing the election. That may be so for politicians, but I think overall, as a whole, as Narayan pointed out, there are many, many questions in terms of our society and in terms of our way forward. Let's not forget that it's extremely important to have a clear roadmap ahead, irrespective of who wins.
1: Okay, important point there as well. Dr. Hafizullah, I want to come back to you, and I want to zoom in a little further, because, like it or not, one of the biggest talking points this entire election has been about what impact is Vijay going to have. Is he going to be a kingmaker? Which party's votes is he going to eat up more? Who's going to be impacted more from it? Initially, the DMK had been sort of dismissive about what kind of factor he really was and whether he was going to have an impact. That has kind of progressed, correct me if I'm wrong, into a slightly more respectful acknowledgement that he is sitting there in the room with all of you. What impact he has, we will know tomorrow. But am I right in reading that there is an acknowledgement now?
3: Certainly, he is just participating in the election or the process of democracy for the first time. As a party which believes in democracy, we have respected all our opponents equally in the past and even till today. But to give a credit without finally seeing the exact mandate will not be appropriate. However, we have welcomed anybody. That was a statement from my deputy chief minister, my UPing secretary. He said we welcome him to participate in democracy. Let us see what he brings in for the democracy. In fact, we wished him well when he started the party. That was our stand.
1: Yeah.
3: Now, what we certainly need to see if somebody is growing. Traditionally, electoral history have always said that any newcomer who starts a party in Tamil Nadu, he starts with an anti-DMK agenda. That is what Vijay did. Take it, for instance, from MGR, then Vaiko, then Vijay Gang, and now Vijay. So the track record of anybody who is forming a new party has been against the DMK. So Vijay, started a party with a plank against the DMK. Now, in such a scenario, it is normal for the anti-DMK forces to rally behind the person who talks against the DMK. Now, is going to dentist? No, definitely not. See, let take this to be a three-cornered fight. Whoever gets a 40%, whoever gets 40% is the winner. As far as the DMK is concerned, last parliamentary election record shows this is somewhere close to 49%. You know, leave me for instance, assume I'm not a DMK spokesperson. Logically, any political party who had close to 49% in the election just 2 years ago with the same alliance intact and in fact strengthening the alliance will not lose more than 10%. Right? So, however it is, we are going to be the alliance which is having the maximum number of vote share.
1: Okay.
3: And we are going to be the alliance with the maximum number of seats.
1: Yeah.
3: So, it is certainly not denting us. Is the exit poll results and the internal survey show this? It is for the ADMK to worry because it is their vote bank, it is their ADMK has been an anti-DMK party. Their only or the primary agenda is to oppose DMK. That is what, you know, any political observer will see when it comes to issue of state autonomy, when it comes to, you know, Dravidian philosophy. They have kept that as their second policy, but their first policy is to oppose the DMK. Now, Vijay has took the similar stand, which has taken the similar stand in the entire election propaganda and campaigning. So, it is affecting the ADMK more than us. We are very comfortable because the S factor has worked well, the talent has worked well in the election.
1: Let's hear from the AIADMK on that point. Kovay Satyan, the DMK says that the Vijay impact, if any, will be on the AIADMK, not so much the DMK. The DMK says we are fine. The Vijay will eat AIADMK's lunch.
4: That's the hope of DMK. That's a dream of Mr. Stalin, thinking that 2016 the history will repeat. There I see a resemblance, since you had many storytellers for the last 10 days speculating on many theories. 2016 there was a third front which emerged, which helped us to win the opposition by 1%, which has never happened in the state of Tamil Nadu, because Tamil Nadu is a sink door policy state. So, moment Vijay came in, the DMK hopes rose sky high, thinking that he'll be able to take away the anti-incumbency votes. That will help them to find the edge. In reality, what has happened is, TVK has swallowed two parties, VCK and another party called Nam Tamilar, VCK being an ally with DMK. And the other biggest seat was taking away the votes of minorities. And that's the biggest seat. So, which has proved detrimental for DMK, the tomorrow results will tell you. But for generations, politics and political parties are banked upon ideologies and which transcend to different section of people and different age groups. That's where the Dravidian majors rule the most in Tamil Nadu, connecting with a common man. But Vijay should thank Elon Musk and Mark Zuckerberg, because the first time in history, somebody who floated a political party is able to reach out to a section of voters only through social media on Reels, not on
1: ideology. Okay, we've lost that.
4: I will understand tomorrow whether the noise is able to translate to actions with number, which can take him to the assembly. You will get to know by tomorrow.
1: Okay. So. What I see is that
4: the
1: even
4: best
1: now,
4: possible is you'll get to know what is
1: you know, Veera, you can correct me if I'm wrong. What was initially a kind of contemptuous dismissal of the Vijay factor has now become a, you know, slightly more cautious kind of assessment of what he is, but it's still kind of dismissive. What would you attribute that to, Veera?
2: I will tell you, Shiv, it's not slightly more cautious. Everyone's shaken up by the kind of response they have. They may say whatever they want on air. Everyone's shaken up by the kind of booth reports that they got from across the board, from families which went and said that, you know, it's a traditional ADMK family, traditional DMK family. Three of us went and voted. I mean, these are kind of reports that we're getting. So I think the vote shares will speak for itself. I don't know in terms of seats. I think it's from the start, everyone was aware that he was going to be a force. The DMK was aware, the ADMK was aware. They didn't want to acknowledge it, primarily because they wanted to keep the narrative between the two of them. But that was part of the strategy, knowing fully well that he was going to be a force. But they all expected him to be like a 10-15% force. He seems to be threatening to be much, much more than that. In fact, seems to be threatening to come as the number one force in some corners as well. So I'm saying, I don't know about the results. There are outliers in this. There is a sense that the DMK may still have the edge, but you can never ever rule out any possibility in this result tomorrow, because this is going to be an unpredictable phenomenon. And just one quick point, Shiv, to what Kovai Sathyan said, the fact that he had to reach out through social media was because he could not campaign because of multiple reasons. Every time he came out to campaign, the people just flooded out there. And I think this is new age politics. It's coming of age of new age politics. Whether he gets seats or not, his vote share is going to tell Kovai Sathyan and Syed Hafizullah that Tamil Nadu politics is in the cusp of an enormous change.
1: Yeah, and also, you know, social media is very, very mainstream. Given the huge demographic that is voting in all of the states that we're covering, I think social media is not some fancy sort of medium. It's very, very mainstream in terms of reaching out to voters, and has been for you know, at least a decade and a half, to be honest. So I don't know why we're still talking about that. But Shankar Iyer, which of these big parties in Tamil Nadu do you think has more reason to worry about Vijay? They're both shaken up, as Veera says. He says no matter what is said on television, the reality on the ground is different. Who is more worried in your view, or who should be more worried?
0: I mean, I just wanted to make a point also, Shiv, about this social media thing.
1: Yeah.
0: Basically, any warfare, they will be Davids and Goliaths. The two Dravidian parties have their advantage, the organization, their structures. Vijay comes in and he has to adopt guerrilla tactics. So, Instas and reels and stuff like that. And in a state which has nearly 100% mobile
1: penetration.
0: And in an age where data is so cheap and everything, and that is a film country, basically the Republic of Films, Tamil Nadu. So it's not unusual for people to see him on social media, and
1: it's
0: not unusual for a debutant to sort of use that. Having said that, I think both the parties have a lot to worry. Because initially they thought he was a spectacle. Now they are worried whether he would be spectacular. I think this, the distance that he has traveled, I mean, if Ilaiyaraja has to release an old song for him, you know what's happening in the film industry. you heard Veera saying things about how families are reacting. You saw the mind space that he has occupied, the prime time space that he has occupied. And despite all his blunders, there has been some traction. Now, whether he gets the votes and the votes translate into seats, all of that we will know tomorrow. But there is absolutely no question that he has shaken up the dance floor there.
1: I'm out of time, but thank you very much to all of you, Dr. Hafizullah, Kovai Sathyan, Narayan Lakshman, Shankar Iyer and Veera, my colleague, for being with me here tonight on Tamil Nadu. On the other side of this break, I'm going to be talking about West Bengal. I'm going to see you, some of you, on from 6 a.m. tomorrow. NDTV's coverage, results with NDTV is the hashtag. You want to join the conversation, use it on any platform you like, and you'll be plugged into NDTV's all-day broadcast that starts at 6 a.m. On the other side, I'm going from Tamil Nadu to the other big state that we're all talking about, West Bengal, the repoll that's happening there, and the latest updates. That's next.

Good morning and welcome. The 4th of May, in other words, tomorrow is set to be a historic day for Indian politics as vote counting begins for the assembly elections in Tamil Nadu, Kerala, West Bengal, Assam and Puducherry. It's 11 a.m. on Sunday, 11 a.m. on Monday. Tomorrow, we'd get very clear signs of where the elections in each of these states is headed. Record voter turnouts, intense campaigns and high-stake contests have built massive anticipation across these five states. And here at NDTV, we'll be bringing you the very latest results and leads, the fastest, most accurately, with exemplary data-driven analysis. And that, I can promise you, from Tamil Nadu's dramatic shift to tripolar politics and the Vijay wave, to Kerala's pendulum tradition, UDF or the LDF, the BJP's battle in West Bengal to end Mamata Banerjee's long rule, and Mamata's fierce resistance, Assam's fiery identity debate and Puducherry's power tussle. The results could trigger major realignments, with exit polls showing divergent scenarios. There's political excitement, which is now at a fever pitch. Will incumbents hold or will new forces reshape the map? India is waiting for the verdict tomorrow. The headlines at this hour. The Election Commission has flagged major poll irregularities in Bengal's Palta. They say that electronic voting machines have been covered with tape or plastic. Buttons were marked with scent, with fragrance, to identify the choice of voters when they came out. The Trinamool Congress rains fire on the Election Commission over the Falta repolling. They say that the Election Commission chief cannot dent the Diamond Harbour model. Diamond Harbour being in the area which has been impacted, where repolling will take place. That could happen in Falta on the 21st of this month. The Election Commission fortifies Bengal ahead of the counting day. 165 additional counting observers, 77 police observers deployed. Mamata Banerjee meets her party workers and says that Trinamool will win over 200 seats. A Tamil Nadu thriller on the cards with hours to go for counting day. The DMK allies praise the TVK chief Vijay. Will he be the big X factor? Nine people have been killed after a massive fire engulfed 3 out of 4 floors of a residential building in Delhi. The cause not yet known. US-Iran peace talks remain in limbo as Tehran submits a new 14-point proposal. Iran demands the lifting of their naval blockade and withdrawal of American soldiers. Trump warns of possible renewed strikes if Iran misbehaves.

0: Well, West Bengal 2026 Legislative Assembly elections have delivered a record-shattering 92.93 voter turnout. That is the highest in the state's history, setting the stage for what could be the end of Mamata Banerjee's 15-year rule. But that's if you believe the BJP, if you believe Mamata Banerjee, she is absolutely firm and that they will win in the elections. Polling in two phases on the 23rd of April and 29, and on the 29th across all 294 seats saw Mamata Banerjee's Trinamool Congress fighting to retain power against a resurgent BJP led by Shuvendu Odhikari. What's going to happen? That's the big story. Meanwhile, in Falta in South 24 Parganas, the Election Commission's inquiry has been concluded. NDTV's access, the Election Commission report on poll irregularities. As per the report, deliberate electronic voting machine obstruction.
1: Turned politician Vijay. He's been unignorable through this entire election. Tomorrow we will know whether it's a blockbuster or a damp squib. Now the TVK chief is drawing rare praise from across the political spectrum, including from allies and rivals, including those he's called his philosophical enemies. And they're taking note of his growing presence, one that can no longer be dismissed with contempt. Take a look at this.
2: In a state long dominated by Dravidian majors, Vijay's entry has disrupted the script. With strong youth connect and appeal among women voters, his political plunge is already making waves. And now a surprising endorsement has come from within the ruling camp. MDMK Chief Vaiko, an ally of Chief Minister M.K. Stalin, has called TVK a force to reckon with, even hinting at surprising results.
3: TVK will be a force to reckon with, and it may produce surprises when the results are declared. There is a possibility. There is a swing among the students and first-time voters in favor of TVK.
2: Congress MP Manikam Tagore too acknowledged Vijay's popularity among youth and women voters.
4: I had always been saying that Mr. Vijay will have a huge impact, and Mr. Vijay is a popular figure in Tamil Nadu, and we saw a lot of young and women.

0: and voters being in his rallies and others, and therefore he will have a huge impact.
1: Yet BCK chief told Tirumavalavan offered a reality check, saying Vijay may dent both DMK and AIADMK vote banks, but lacks the capacity to capture power.
2: புதிதாக களம் காணுகிற தமிழக வெற்றி கழகம் திமுக அதிமுக ஆகிய இரண்டு கட்சிகளுக்கும் எதிரான வாக்குகளை பெருவாரியாக பிரித்துக் கொள்ள இருக்கிறார். ஆனால் தனித்த ஒரு சக்தியாக அவர் திமுக அதிமுக அல்லது திமுக கூட்டணி அதிமுக கூட்டணி ஆகிய இரண்டு கூட்டணிகளையும் பின்னுக்கு தள்ளி ஆட்சியை கைப்பற்றும் அளவுக்கான வலிமையை அவர் பெற்றிருக்கவில்லை.
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1: Adding a cultural dimension to the political buzz, legendary composer Ilaiyaraja set social media abuzz with a nostalgic post featuring a young Vijay from the film Idu Engal Needi. The song's evocative line "Chinna Thambi Unnai Nambi Indha Naadu," loosely translating to "The state waits for you, little brother," has been widely seen by supporters as symbolic backing at a crucial moment. Vijay's entry has reignited comparisons with icons like M.G. Ramachandran and J. Jayalalitha, leaders who successfully bridged cinema and politics, even as past attempts by stars like Kamal Hassan and Vijay Kant saw limited electoral success. A majority of exit poll results suggest a second term for the ruling DMK. With the counting day approaching, the big question remains: can Vijay translate fan following into votes at scale? In Chennai, Sam Daniel, Find It TV.
4: Good morning and welcome. The 4th of May, in other words, tomorrow is set to be a historic day for Indian politics as vote counting begins for the assembly elections in Tamil Nadu and Kerala, West Bengal, Assam and Puducherry. It's 11 a.m. on Sunday, 11 a.m. on Monday. Tomorrow, we'd get very clear signs of where the elections in each of these states is headed. Record voter turnouts, intense campaigns and high-stake contests have built massive anticipation across these five states. And here at NDTV, we'll be bringing you the very latest results and leads the fastest, most accurately, with exemplary data-driven analysis. And that, I can promise you, from Tamil Nadu's dramatic shift to tripolar politics and the Vijay wave, to Kerala's pendulum tradition, UDF or the LDF, the BJP's battle in West Bengal to end Mamata Banerjee's long rule, and Mamata's fierce resistance, Assam's fiery identity debate and Puducherry's power tussle. The results could trigger major realignments, with exit polls showing divergent scenarios. There's political excitement, which is now at a fever pitch. Will incumbents hold or will new forces reshape the map? India is waiting for the verdict tomorrow. The headlines at this hour: the Election Commission has flagged major poll irregularities in Bengal's Palta. They say that electronic voting machines have been covered with tape or plastic. Buttons were marked with scent, with fragrance, from which we'll be bringing you that incredible broadcast that you'll be tuning into. We've got everything lined up and set. We've got the beloved leaderboard that gives NDTV an incredible data edge with real-time, extremely accurate numbers. Nothing made up, no fake news, no pumped-up stuff that many of our rivals actually do. On NDTV, we believe in giving you the numbers as they come in from the Election Commission. So there will be absolutely no misinformation, I guarantee you, here on the channel. The big epicenter tonight, before results tomorrow, is in West Bengal. Things are extremely tense over there, and I'm going to dive straight into that story. Thanks as always for being with me. These are the headlines at night. Counting in Bengal begins less than 12 hours from now. Mamata aims for a fourth consecutive term. Pollsters give edge to the BJP. Falta tense after repolling order. Trinamool dares the BJP to bring full force to the constituency. Preps in full swing for counting day in West Bengal. Security stepped up outside strong rooms, three-layer security with

CCTV and central forces deployed. Tamil Nadu braces for results day as the ruling DMK seeks a rare second term. AIADMK eyes a comeback. Can a Vijay surprise break the Dravidian dominance? Also, a high-stakes Keralam verdict tomorrow. The LDF is aiming to script history with a third consecutive term. The UDF, led by the Congress, is seeking a comeback after being humiliated the last time. Who will have the final edge this time?

0: Viewer, tomorrow the counting of votes will be done for all constituencies in West Bengal except one, Falta in Diamond Harbour. Soon after the second phase of polling, Falta in South 24 Parganas has turned into the epicenter of a political showdown in the state. Ill-tempered, hostile and acrimonious. While the BJP has alleged that their symbol was taped and blocked out on election day on electronic voting machines, the Trinamool has dismissed these claims. With repolling slated for the 21st of May, well after results tomorrow, the political slugfest over the constituency, as you can imagine, is only heating up.
1: The biggest flashpoint of the 2026 Bengal Assembly elections. On April 29, during phase 2 of polling, Bengal's Falta turned volatile. Clashes broke out, stones and sticks were hurled as chaos ensued at polling booths. And then came the big political charge. BJP alleged EVM manipulation, claims that their symbol buttons were taped, inked over and disabled.
2: कैंडिडेट देख रहा है हम लोग भी मॉनिटरिंग कर रहा है जो करना चाहिए करूंगा ये इलेक्शन कमीशन भी संज्ञान में लिया है इस तरीके से काम करेगा तो जो करना चाहिए होगा
1: On May 1st came the big election commission call stepping in and calling for a complete reset ordering full repolling at all 285 booths The Election Commission of India cited several electoral offences and subversion of the democratic process.
3: Already we have had a meeting with all the stakeholders, the Chief Secretary, the Home Secretary, DGP, CP, DOs, police commissioners, SPs and everybody. And they are taking all the preparations and the central forces will be here well after the counting and the model code of conduct is over. We have taken all the preparations, accountability is being fixed like usual on the OCs. They have to ensure that everything has to be peaceful, even after the elections.
1: The political temperatures have continued to boil since. TMC MP Abhishek Banerjee threw down the gauntlet, daring the BJP brass to bring their strongest fight and contest from the seat. BJP fired back, claiming it will sweep the repoll with a comical jibe to go with it.
4: कोई आसमान की तरफ जाकर चुनौती दे दे वरुण देवता को तो क्या किया जाए हम अगर माइक टाइसन को बोला चुनौती दे दे आओ लड़ो हमसे वो क्या बोलेंगे तो उसका चुनौती उसका पास ही रखने दीजिए ना
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1: 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All eyes are now on May 21st for the repolling. Bureau Report, NDTV.
0: And since Friday, NDTV has been reporting from the ground in Falta in Diamond Harbour, South 24 Parganas, where women voters in that constituency, which will now be repolled, have claimed that they have been consistently threatened by alleged Trinamool goons if they have supported the BJP. Listen in to some of the voices that only NDTV has been able to capture from the ground.
7: বাচ্চাদের বলে डालेगा, मार डालेगा, हमको घर से निकाल दिया गया था। इसराइल चौकदार है,
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0: And we've got breaking news, in fact, coming in from Falta. As vote counting approaches in West Bengal tomorrow morning, the Election Commission has rolled out stringent security measures, extra security measures to ensure transparency and security. Dedicated counting rooms have been set up with dual observers overseeing multi-room centers. Images also coming in from Bhabanipur. That's where Mamata Banerjee is the incumbent and candidate from, where there is heavy CRPF deployment at the counting center. So in different parts of West Bengal, there is a heightened security ahead of tomorrow's counting. Shreyasi joins me live from Falta, in fact, where repolling has been ordered. Things continue to be tense, not just there, but in every part of Bengal ahead of counting tomorrow. Shreyasi, not surprising given the tempers that have been flying since Friday evening when you've been reporting on the ground as well. Things are acrimonious, there's a great deal of suspicion, violence has already happened in some places. So things clearly on a razor's edge before tomorrow.
10: Absolutely, Shiv. And just 72 hours ago, we saw the kind of strong room showdown here in Kolkata, where Chief Minister Mamata Banerjee herself went and sat on guard at her counting center at Lord Sinha Road in the city. Of course, the other side in Netaji Indoor Stadium, our colleagues Saurabh and Tanushka were getting us those live visuals. And that kind of gives us a hint of how things have been unfolding here on ground ahead of the mega counting day, which everyone is closely tracking. Of course, tomorrow is Monday, and I don't think here in West Bengal anyone has waited for a Monday as much as tomorrow. But as we were discussing, the security and the law and order situation becomes topmost priority for the Election Commission, because West Bengal has a long history of post-poll violence, and something that we have witnessed in 2021, right after the results were announced. From about 12:30, there was widespread violence across the state, not just in Kolkata, but also in the rural pockets, where people who have openly supported the BJP were targeted, and there were also cases of murder, political murder, as well as rape, which are all under CBI investigation as we speak. Yeah. This is from 2021, but in 2026, can that change? The Election Commission does not want to leave any stone unturned. At least 700 companies will stay back here in West Bengal for a long period. There has been no time that has been fixed as of now, but they will continue to stay here to ensure that anyone indulging in any kind of violence is immediately taken into custody and no one is attacked or targeted. Both the parties have also made appeals to their workers, especially the BJP has appealed for peace. But of course, all eyes tomorrow as the counting begins at 7 a.m. here in West Bengal. We will be getting you all the details from ground, and of course also highlighting the kind of security measures that will be in place.
0: And Shreyashi, it's also important to note that the deployment of all this central security has in itself become a huge flashpoint between the Trinamool and the BJP, and it's only understandable that these deployments would take place amidst such a volatile mood on the ground there in West Bengal. I'm going to ask you to stay with me for just a couple of more minutes, Shreyashi, and I know we all have an early start, but there are more news breaks coming in from Bengal tonight. Here's another one coming in, this time from North 24 Parganas. There's a video that's gone viral from there, which Shreyasi and team have sent us, where local residents in a place called Naupara have found hundreds of VVPAT slips linked to the Naupara Assembly constituency, found scattered on the ground. Now, the VVPAT slips are, of course, the paper trail for electronic voting machine decisions that people make by pressing a button. It's a paper receipt of that vote. On being informed, local police came to the spot and recovered all these VVPAT slips. However, no official statement has come in from authorities. Now, a left candidate from that seat, Gargi Chatterjee, and the police reached the spot, and we are told that an investigation is currently on. Shreyasi, I want to bring you back in on this. What has happened in Naupara? You know, the left is up in arms saying, you know, what is going on? Hundreds of VVPAT slips found scattered around on the ground. These are pretty disturbing pictures that you've sent us.
10: Well, that's right. Very serious allegations coming in. And in fact, if there is any discrepancies in the results, the VVPATs are always stored for at least a month and more to ensure that in case any candidates raise any objections against the results, then this is what the Election Commission of India falls back as evidence. But these are allegations that are coming out from Noapara, a seat which is under the Trinamool Congress currently, and the BJP is looking at making inroads. We have asked the Election Commission for an official statement on this, because as we all have been reporting, all the counting machines, all the EVMs are in the strong room and they are heavily guarded. There's three-tier security outside the counting areas as well as inside the strong room. Of course, EVMs stay under lock and key. There are two keys, one with the returning officer and one with the DM or the DEO of that particular jurisdiction. But how did this come out? If at all these are true VVPATs, if it belongs to this election or not, whether this is a printout, that is something the Election Commission can clarify. We have asked for a statement on this, and whether they have received any complaints or any report has been sought from the polling officials of that area.
0: Okay, Shreyashi Dey, thank you very much for joining me on this report. It looks like it's going to be another late night before a very early start in Bengal. See you tomorrow with your team at 6 in the morning. Thanks, Shreyashi, for joining me. Well, things, as you can see from just those two little pieces of breaking news, are extremely delicate, extremely volatile, tempestuous, ill-tempered, whatever you want to call it. In West Bengal, it is khela hobe, but it is also violence hobe, because that's already happened in Bengal, and things stand on a razor's edge as to how it could actually play out. I'm joined now by representatives of the two big parties going head to head in Bengal. Syed Zafarul Islam, national spokesperson of the BJP. Tausif Ahmed Khan is a political analyst. He does not represent the Trinamool but is sympathetic to them. Shubhrashta is a political analyst, commentator and author. Jayanta Ghoshal is consulting editor with NDTV. Welcome to all of you and thank you for your time tonight. Shubhrashta, before I go to the politicians, Shubhrashta, I want to start with you since you're also the only woman on the panel. I'd like to start with you by asking you what has happened in Falta. All the voices that you've heard from the ground in Diamond Harbour, all the rapid developments you've seen take place over the last 72 hours since the strong room drama on Friday night, what does that tell you about what's going to happen tomorrow? Shubhrashta, and welcome to all of you.
9: Thank you, Shiv. Of course, we'll continue to discuss Bengal, but I think for me, my major takeaway in terms of national politics is this, that from this point onward, national politics looks set to remain asymmetrical rather than evenly competitive. What BJP has been able to successfully do is set the dominant narrative frame of development, welfare delivery, national identity versus sub-regional identity, and leadership centrality, within which most political contestation now will take place. Today, this election has shown us, especially in Bengal, that it's no longer just about anti-incumbency. It is about whether the opposition can redefine the terms of debate itself, which is a far more demanding task. Now, in the way in which Mamata Banerjee sort of secured her turf in Bengal goes on to show a workable model in terms of a national opposition, which is to marry concerns of development with a very strong regional identity. Hmm.

0: But I think where she slipped, perhaps, in the narrative frame of things was that BJP made a more serious bid to, you know, cross this threshold. Unlike earlier cycles where the party was seen as external and largely national, this has begun to root its politics in local idioms. So it not just fielded, you know, leaders with Bengali identity and with national visibility.
1: Okay.
0: It also ensured that regional belonging and national stature go side by side. So if one is invoking icons of Bengal, one is also very strategically talking about national security. So you somehow you're able to marry both. And let's see, I mean, tomorrow the results could be out.
1: Okay.
0: And who claims the moral register to this kind of politics will be clear.
1: Okay. I am going to zoom out and talk about some of those national impact aspects, you know, what you called the asymmetry of politics as we know it now. And that's a very important point that you make. But I do still want to zoom in tonight into Bengal, because for a moment at least, for a first round of questions, because we're seeing things moving really rapidly on the ground. You know, allegations, counter allegations, you know, the near certainty that there will be flashpoints of violence. So things are a bit on a razor's edge. You've had the chief of the CRPF saying, don't worry, I'm going to be there. That's gone viral as a kind of affirmation that there will be widespread tumult in the state of West Bengal tomorrow. So all in all, things are on edge as far as West Bengal is concerned. And that is no exaggeration. Syed Zafarul Islam, how are you seeing what plays out tomorrow? It's been an extremely turbulent 72 hours. Repolling has been ordered in Falta. The BJP and the Trinamool are literally at war on the ground before results tomorrow.
2: Well, as far as BJP is concerned, we are absolutely confident that the politics of violence, politics of corruption, politics of syndicate will come to an end tomorrow for sure. We are very confident of our victory. We are not only confident, we are confident of a massive victory tomorrow, because people of Bengal were looking for change and they have voted for change. They were determined that they want a government who can give a good governance model, who can safeguard the interests of the people and safeguard the interests of the state, and who can work for the welfare of the people, but not indulge in corruption and large level of corruption and syndicate, what the TMC is now known for. So there was a fatigue in the minds of people. They definitely were looking for some change, and BJP is the best party in front of the in terms of the options the voters have.
1: Okay.
2: Because it will not only give a good governance, but it also bring lot of developmental activities, because there is a synergy between the state government and the central government. All the welfare scheme which has been announced in the past have never been introduced by the state government, because there was a lot of friction. They didn't want to support the initiative undertaken by the Honorable Prime Minister. A lot of welfare scheme which has been initiated by the Prime Minister was never introduced by Bengal government under the leadership of Mamata Banerjee. And who deprived? It is the people of West Bengal who were deprived because of the kind of politics Mamata Banerjee was indulging into. But I'm sure, and we're extremely confident, that we will register a massive victory on all this political violence and vendetta politics and the corruption and the policy of appeasement will come to an end. That era will go forever from Bengal, and people will definitely feel much happier, because
1: okay.
2: They will experience a better administration, and the complete administrative failure which they have experienced last 15 years
1: okay.
2: is something which will come to an end.
1: But the mood on the ground is one of anxiety. The BJP says there is hope. That's the overriding mood. Anxiety on the ground over what's going to happen just on results day. Forget about what happens next. Tausif, all the strong room politics, the dharnas that have happened from Friday night onwards and over the weekend, allegations of malfeasance and corruption, repolling being ordered, has created a sense of anxiety on the ground in Bengal. That is the overriding mood.
3: If when a state like Bengal goes on a poll, it is normal that there may be a situation of repolling in some constituency or in some polling station. It is normal that the party workers will go and guard the strong room overnight throughout till the

0: counting takes place. So this is, so far these four issues are concerned, it is nothing new. Yes, this one big achievement, maybe the credit goes to the Central Forces deployment, or maybe credit goes to the appeal by the leaders of both parties to maintain peace, that there has been very almost like a zero poll violence this year. But this apprehension and this anxiety can also be addressed, which we see now people saying that there will be violence, that there are threats, that the some local leaders are threatening people with violence. You see, you cannot under the law convict anyone of the crime he has not committed, but under the law of preventive detention you can detain them if you are really apprehensive that there's going to be a violence, if you have the names who are the people intimidating the voters. BJP is in charge of the law and order situation as of now through the Election Commission. Why is BJP sitting tight and not arresting anyone who's shown to be intimidating the voters? What do BJP want? I have a ground report that Kolkata police went around across the localities making announcement on the mic that please keep calm, tomorrow is a counting day and everyone should stay calm, there should be no incidents of violence. So that is a good step. All this kind of, you know, scenario is the first time it is being made. You have the state apparatus with you, you have the police force, you have the central government, just detain them under the preventive detention. Why are you not arresting them? Why are you letting this environment of as if something big is going to happen tomorrow? Okay. What do you gain from this?
1: Syed, that's a direct question to you. You want to answer?
2: See, the party which is known for violence is TMC. They have goons all over West Bengal. And there's a complete administrative failure, and the support from the government was always there for these goons. The only efforts with the government of India and the Election Commission is ensuring that there is no violence tomorrow. Everything remains under check and control. And the goons of TMCs cannot and will not be able to do anything because the security measures have been taken. We have been ensured that adequate security is there to ensure that there is no violence. This is something which is a priority for the Election Commission, for the government, for everyone. But we definitely have apprehension because there are many goons which is there in the TMC, and they will definitely, because they are losing, they know that they are losing this battle, so they will definitely resort to this kind of political violence. But we only expect that the police and the paramilitary force, the security forces, definitely ensure that these goons cannot go on rampage.
0: What is stopping you?
2: Election Commission has the everybody who is anti-social element will be arrested. Have been arrested. Those who will indulge in violence will be arrested. Nobody will be spared. We want peace.
0: You
2: we want a peaceful environment in West Bengal. We want the result to be out. We know that we are winning. Because people won't change. It is not TMC, the people won't change. And the goons are threatening them, goons are threatening them. That will not happen tomorrow. Once the election results is out, we will ensure that everybody is safe and secure through the security forces.
0: You are being like a crybaby. Oh no, there's going to be a violence. We are a crybaby. We cannot do anything. There's going to be a violence. Every central force is deployed under the Bengals under your command.
1: One at a time.
2: When I'm speaking, you can come later.
1: Let Syed answer, then you can come in.
2: There is no.
1: No, we'll complete this point. Syed, go ahead.
2: It's not a fish market, Mr. Tausif. You must understand. I do not debate like the way you want to debate.
1: Yeah.
2: You can speak when your turn will come. All I'm
0: answer
2: trying
0: the
2: to
0: question.
2: Tell you that I know TMC goons. I know the. See, I will answer what I have to answer. TMC goons are determined to create problem tomorrow. Kausik, let him finish.
1: I'll give you time.
2: I'm telling TMC goons through you and through this channel that anybody resort to violence and anything of that sort, the security measures, security people, security officials will ensure that those people are not only apprehended, they will put behind the bar and okay. adequate action will be taken against
1: them. Let's open this up. I want to bring in Jayanta Dab in on this. He's been listening patiently and with a sense of bemusement, I suspect. Jayanta Dab, you know, the very familiar things have been said from both sides so far. The BJP has pointed at the Trinamool and said all this strong room drama is a sign of desperation with reality dawning on the Trinamool. The Trinamool is pointing at the BJP and says, you know, you are crybabies, you are complaining about security when you control everything, and that you are doing your best to use central forces to rig. What does this mood tell you about what's happening in both camps, Jayanta Dab?
3: Thank you, Sheep. This sort of election I have not seen in my professional career for the last 43 years.
1: And for someone like you to say that, that's a very big thing.
3: High voltage post. The post poll violence is common in West Bengal, true. But now the public mood may be a post exit poll scenario, and the BJP's very aggressive, full of aspiration, that there is a mood that BJP is coming. I am not predicting what is going to be happen tomorrow, that is not my job, neither I am a political astrologer, but that there is a public perception that BJP is ahead, BJP has the edge, and you have to accept one factor, Shiv, that now BJP is a success story in Bengal, because BJP was nothing. And now BJP is the main player, main opponent. And where is Congress? Where is left? The whole opposition space has taken by BJP.
4: Good morning and welcome. The 4th of May, in other words, tomorrow is set to be a historic day for Indian politics as vote counting begins for the assembly elections in Tamil Nadu and Kerala, West Bengal, Assam and Puducherry. It's 11 a.m. on Sunday, 11 a.m. on Monday. Tomorrow, we'd get very clear signs of where the elections in each of these states is headed. Record voter turnouts, intense campaigns and high-stake contests have built massive anticipation across these five states. And here at NDTV, we'll be bringing you the very latest results and leads the fastest, most accurately, with exemplary data-driven analysis. And that, I can promise you, from Tamil Nadu's dramatic shift to tripolar politics and the Vijay wave, to Kerala's pendulum tradition, UDF or the LDF, the BJP's battle in West Bengal to end Mamata Banerjee's long rule, and Mamata's fierce resistance, Assam's fiery identity debate and Puducherry's power tussle. The results could trigger major realignments, with exit polls showing divergent scenarios. There's political excitement, which is now at a fever pitch. Will incumbents hold, or will new forces reshape the map? India is waiting for the verdict tomorrow. The headlines at this hour: the Election Commission has flagged major poll irregularities in Bengal's Palta. They say that electronic voting machines have been covered with tape or plastic. Buttons were marked with scent, with fragrance, to identify the choice of voters when they came out. The Trinamool Congress rains fire on the Election Commission over the Falta repolling. They say that the Election Commission chief cannot dent the Diamond Harbour model, Diamond Harbour being in the area which has been impacted where repolling will take place. That could happen in Falta on the 21st of this month. The Election Commission fortifies Bengal ahead of the counting day. 165 additional counting observers, 77 police observers deployed. Mamata Banerjee meets her party workers and says that Trinamool will win over 200 seats. Tamilnad thriller on the cards with hours to go for counting day. The DMK allies praise the TVK chief Vijay. Will he be the big X factor?

0: We've got a breaking news coming in from there, where the CPM candidate from Naupara in North 24 Parganas has strongly criticized the Election Commission after those loose VVPAT slips were found at a counting center. She described the Election Commission, as you will hear for now, as an oppressive commission, claiming that multiple slips bearing her name along with some of the BJP and only 2-3 of the Trinamool candidate were discovered lying there. Here is the CPM candidate from there speaking.
1: ये निर्वाचन कमीशन नहीं है, निर्जातन कमीशन है, और ये वीवीपैट यहाँ पड़ा है। निर्वाचन कमीशन के पास कोई जवाब है क्या? हमारे तो स्लिप है, और बीजेपी का है कुछ, और 2-3 तृणमूल का है।
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0: Shubhrashta, I want to bring this to you because, you know, none of us are political astrologers. We can only read, other than the exit polls, we can read the mood on the ground and things that are being said, the postures that are being taken by the big stakeholders like Mamata Banerjee herself. Amidst, a literally non-stop stream of finger-pointing over rigging, what does the body language tell you about which side has less or more reason to worry about tomorrow? You know, beyond the messaging and beyond the political framing that you spoke about, just in terms of the ground anxiety between both sides, how do you see that?
3: An intensely competitive election where seat after seat, booth after booth, need not just to be manned but also surveilled for, any kind of wrongdoing. The kind of news that came out from Naupara is extremely disturbing, of course. But we also have, Shiv, one should believe in the institutions that are, we have built together as a nation. Hmm. It is okay for that constituency to go for a re-election in case there is any discrepancy, and there is a discrepancy as far as, that constituency is concerned. But I wouldn't want to stretch this argument to saying that the entire, state election in Bengal, was couched in that kind of a controversy.
0: Yeah.
3: I think
0: with apologies, yes. I'm interrupting you for just 30 seconds because we have that CPM candidate on the phone line with us. Gargi Chatterjee, hamare saath jude hain Naupara se, North 24 Parganas mein. 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
0: Have you?
4: And the presence of such sensitive material in a public place indicates a potentially serious lapse in election protocol and safeguard.
0: Have you officially complained to the Election Commission?
4: Yes, I want immediately investigation and repoll, examine all relevant records, including accounting, stealing procedures and transport logs also. Identify and seek accountability for the serious lapse.
0: And take
4: necessary corrective steps to secure the integrity of the electoral process.

0: What has the election commission told you, ma'am? Have they responded to you?
1: CEO, I telephoned Manoj Agarwal several times.
0: Yeah.
1: But he did not pick my phone.
0: Hmm.
1: I called RO several times, but he remained silent. Lastly, I mailed. Hmm. I emailed to CEO and complaint cell.
0: Yes.
1: Among I urge the commission to treat the matter with utmost urgency and take swift, transparent action to restore public confidence. Public confidence yes. baat hai na?
0: I completely agree with you. Final question, Gargi Chatterjee. Repoll has already been ordered in the Falta constituency in Diamond Harbour, South 24 Parganas. Are you expecting repolling to be announced in your seat as well?
1: Yes.
0: Okay. That's the clear answer from Gargi Chatterjee. NDTV speaks to the candidate of the CPM from that constituency called Naupara in North 24 Parganas, where this has taken place. And she says that the fact that hundreds of these VVPAT slips have been found, some of them with her name, some of them with the BJP person's name, is more than enough reason to ask for a repoll. So just another page in the book of controversies that is this Bengal election. I want to go back to Shubhrashta, who was making... Okay, we've got... I'll just come back to you, Shubhrashta. We've got more breaking news coming in. Arindam Niyogi, who is the Joint Chief Electoral Officer, has just commented on what has just happened, this breaking story. He says, prima facie, upon examination of the images circulated on social media, it appears that the VVPAT paper slips shown are mock poll slips used during the commissioning stage and not related to the actual poll conducted. Now, I don't know whether the CPM candidate is going to buy that clarification, but the Joint Chief Electoral Officer says a detailed inquiry has been initiated and a formal complaint has been lodged with the concerned authority for verification and necessary action. Appropriate steps are being taken to ascertain the source and prevent any misinformation. So these are mock slips according to the Election Commission, but you know how these things are. Sometimes, if that is actually true, nuances can get lost in the heat of finger pointing and allegations that this is evidence of poll rigging or a malified intent as far as the electoral process is concerned. Let's go back to Shubhrashta while we continue to break this story. Shubhrashta, apologies for interrupting you. Complete your point.
2: Absolutely not, Shivai. This is the beauty of sitting on a live coverage. I think the right way to read this moment is not from the lens of who is nervous, but why everybody is operating at such a high level of political attentiveness. It basically reflects a system where power is concentrated, competition is real, and where electorates are increasingly more autonomous and fluid.
0: Yeah.
2: So, for example, with respect to the Bharatiya Janata Party, it's operating from a position of strength. But precisely for that reason, it is intensely focused on risk management. For the Indian National Congress or Mamata Banerjee's party, vigilance comes from a different place. It is driven by compression of political space. I mean, imagine for such a long time, Mamata Banerjee was able to marry this development plus identity politics together. And today, one party who sets the national agenda so effectively has been able to take her on. So they are forced to constantly reassess their alliances, messaging, leadership positioning, and of course, strong room management at this moment. So I think there is also a broader structural layer to this vigilance, where Indian voters, because of their reticence to talk about their political choices, especially in a place like Bengal, have made this elections far less predictable and more demanding. So I think I don't read it as nervousness. I just read it as, you know, this system-wide alertness in a high-stakes, asymmetrical political order.
0: Very true. System-wide alertness is certainly one way to describe it. Amidst daggers drawn between both sides, which is normal in any political contest, but it is, especially so in Bengal, I would say, more than anywhere else. Syed Zafarul Islam, quickly bringing you in on this, the latest coming in from Naupara, where VVPAT slips have come out. The Election Commission has clarified, saying they are mock slips, but it is, as Shubhrashta said, another indication of how delicate things are. You know, nobody is trying.

0: Trusting the process. Everybody is waiting for the first sign that this election is being stolen from them.
1: See, as far as left is concerned, they know their position, that they are out of the game.
0: Yeah.
1: They have absolutely no strength to fight against BJP or even TMC. So any noise coming out from Congress or for that matter left, is there something is just for the sake of making an issue by these political parties, even though people will not pay any attention to their statements or the stand they are taking. Having said that, since she is a candidate, she has pointed it. It has gone to the election committee, election commission. They have also reacted, given clarification, but also initiated inquiry about it. So let the investigation be over. The clarity will emerge, and the facts and will be known to people. And all the statement which is coming from the left candidate is something which is like more motivated against the election commission, against the process, against the system, purely because she knows that she is going to lose. She has absolutely no chance to win any election, or not for that matter, none of their leaders will win any single seat. But that's why they are making this kind of noise, just to be heard by the people. But this is not relevant. As far as EC is concerned, this has come to their notice. They will investigate. Facts will be known to the people of Bengal as well as the people of India as a whole.
0: Tausif, this is one thing that the left and the Trinamool would agree on. You know, Mamata Banerjee has made accusing the election commission of working for the BJP or working against the Trinamool one of its flagship issues in this election. You've heard the CPM say the same thing, which is an interesting point.
2: No, if you are talking about this VVPAT slip, you know, lying on in the garbage, you know, as the election commission said, that prima facie this seems to be a pre-election trial VVPAT slips. The fact is that yes, before election takes place, there are pre-election trials conducted. But whether they are disposed of in this manner is a question. So yes, the inquiry is required, a detailed inquiry. It is only after the inquiry it will be ascertained whether this batch is it belong to the same pre-election trial phase, or is it from the actual voting. Therefore, disposing of the VVPAT slips in such a manner really raises doubt, and every question is being asked on this is a legitimate question, and election commission has to conduct a thorough investigation and then come up with the answer.
0: The election commission has formally clarified, saying that these are mock slips used during the commissioning process, but they are still initiating an inquiry to find out what happened, since a formal complaint by a candidate has been lodged. Good morning and welcome. The 4th of May, in other words, tomorrow, is set to be a historic day for Indian politics as vote counting begins for the assembly elections in Tamil Nadu and Kerala, West Bengal, Assam and Puducherry. It's 11 a.m. on Sunday, 11 a.m. on Monday. Tomorrow, we'd get very clear signs of where the elections in each of these states is headed. Record voter turnouts, intense campaigns and high-stake contests have built massive anticipation across these five states. And here at NDTV, we'll be bringing you the very latest results and leads the fastest, most accurately, with exemplary data-driven analysis. And that, I can promise you, from Tamil Nadu's dramatic shift to tripolar politics and the Vijay wave, to Kerala's pendulum tradition, UDF or the LDF, the BJP's battle in West Bengal to end Mamata Banerjee's long rule, and Mamata's fierce resistance, Assam's fiery identity debate and Puducherry's power tussle. The results could trigger major realignments, with exit polls showing divergent scenarios. There's political excitement, which is now at a fever pitch. Will incumbents hold, or will new forces reshape the map? India is waiting for the verdict tomorrow. The headlines at this hour: the Election Commission has flagged major poll irregularities in Bengal's Palta. They say that electronic voting machines have been covered with tape or plastic. Buttons were marked with scent, with fragrance, to identify the choice of voters when they came out. The Trinamool Congress rains fire on the Election Commission over the faltari polling. They say that the Election Commission chief cannot dent the Diamond Harbour model, Diamond Harbour being in the area which has been impacted where repolling will take place. That could happen in Falta on the 21st of this month. The Election Commission fortifies Bengal ahead of the counting day. 165 additional counting observers, 77 police observers deployed. Mamata Banerjee meets her party workers and says that Trinamool will win over 200 seats. A Tamil Nadu thriller on the cards with hours to go for counting day. The DMK allies praise the TVK chief Vijay. Will he be the big X factor?
3: Look at the images on your screen, viewer, of all those VVPAT slips. It's become a viral image coming in just hours, the night before results in Bengal. So voters, viewers will be looking at this and saying, why are VVPAT slips from inside the polling booths just lying there, as Tawseef said, lying just in the garbage there. So there are legitimate questions being asked, and even though the Election Commission has clarified what is the answer, what is the real reason why this has happened, the BJP candidate from Nopara has also reacted. Arjun Singh is his name, and he has said this is a complete conspiracy to disrupt and hold up the election result and process. So he says there's something sinister about what has taken place, and these are not just some mock slips randomly thrown into the garbage. Listen into the BJP's Arjun Singh now.
4: এটা পুরোপুরি কনস্পিরেসি আছে ইলেকশন প্রসেসটাকে রেজাল্ট প্রসেসটাকে হেল্ড আপ করার জন্য। এ যে বিধানসভা 127 নম্বর বুথের আছে ওখানে ভোটের সময় মানে যখন গুনতি হবে তখন বলা হবে এইটা ভিভিপ্যাট চেক হোক। 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
3: Jayanta Ghoshal, bringing you back in on this, the allegation both from Gargi Chatterjee of the CPM and what the BJP is now saying from the same constituency is getting attention because these are serious allegations. They cannot be dismissed, especially on the night before results day. But the allegation is that this is a conspiracy to delay and disrupt the counting process and the electoral process. How do you see this? Is there some mischief going on? Is there some malefied intent going on?
5: Yeah. No, actually, we should take it very seriously.
3: Yeah.
5: Because this, I should add what Suvendu Adhikari also said on record on this issue, Nuapara issue. He has said that there are a lot of moles still. There are a lot of moles in the election commission workers. They are state government workers, but with the election commission, and we are fighting with those elements yet after the election, because we cannot control the whole system. And this 15 years legacy, we are fighting with those moles. In this particular Nuapara case, Suvendu Adhikari said on record, as leader of the opposition he was, and he said that these documents leaked by some officials or workers, government officials, to Trinamool. Trinamool shot those papers. That is the allegation made by Shubhendu Adhikari. So we are fighting, and he demanded to Election Commission that you change those officials and who are the booth officials, give me us the list, the whole. It's a trial and error, very difficult. And you know, in Kalighat police station, within just few days, there are change of in charge of police station 4-5 times. So today you are nominating someone, tomorrow you are nominating some, I don't know. And TMC is saying, I should give the TMC version on this, that BJP has come to realize that they cannot form the government, they are over ambitious. So now it is BJP's postscript to justify the defeat. I have given the TMC version also, so that should not be biased on Shubhendu's takes. But you know, Election Commission should take it very seriously, because the image of Election Commission is in this election is good. Through this post-election incidents, it is disturbing the image of Election Commission also. So Election Commission, we should come out immediately with the facts and figures, so that the people of West Bengal and the whole country will be informed, well informed of what actually happened.
3: No, it's a turbulent mood in Bengal night before the results. It's a good point that you make, Jayantada. I have time for some quick closing comments from Syed and Tawseef. Tawseef, quickly to you first. Closing thoughts before results day tomorrow. Much to think about. It's going to be a long night as far as the Election Commission and electoral officials and both parties are concerned.
2: No, I am very clear in my mind that having seen what the situation was for the last 5 years in Bengal, you know, in the last, since the campaigning started, nothing can change. I mean, you cannot change the mind of the voters in the only, you know, one month before election. So if the voters has made up their mind that they will vote for Mamata Banerjee, and if the election result shows that no, they have actually voted for BJP, then that would be a big surprise.
3: Yeah.
2: Because then that will put a whole, that will give the whole, you know, credit to the last 1 month of election campaign where people have changed their mind. And that generally does not happen when an election at this you know, a state as big as Bengal is conducted.
3: Final thought to you, Syed. Last thoughts before we close. Big day in Bengal tomorrow.
1: No, absolutely. You are spot on. As far as the people's mind is concerned, they have already made it absolutely clear they are looking for a change. They want change. Parivartan. They want Parivartan. And who can provide that Parivartan? It's the Bharatiya Janata Party, because Congress and left does not exist in West Bengal anymore. And people have reposed confidence in Bharatiya Janata Party and its leadership, and they have also are fully aware that a double engine government will be able to give more developmental initiative. They will be able to undertake more initiative in the state of West Bengal, which was missing during Mamata's 15 years rule.
3: Yeah.
1: Mamata's 15 years rule was primarily for corruption, syndicate, appeasement and misrule, administrative failure. That all these things will come to an end tomorrow, and people will be thrilled with joy that there is a government which will work for their welfare and for the betterment of the state.
3: Okay, the people's verdict will be out. All the messages have been issued. Both sides have had their say. And I obviously imagine that the armies of both sides, the electoral armies, the security forces, are not going to get a wink of sleep tonight. Some of us here at NDTV won't be sleeping tonight either, burning the midnight oil, because 6 a.m. is when we start our broadcast tomorrow. But for the moment, Syed Zafarul Islam, Tawseef Khan, Jayanta Ghoshal, thank you very much for joining me. 6 a.m. is when results with NDTV kicks off tomorrow morning, with Rahul Kaval and our incredible NDTV political team, the best experts and the most trusted and experienced reporters on the field. The fastest results, which I guarantee you, unlike anyone else, will be authentic Election Commission results. So you will not be fooled at any point during the day. See you at 6 a.m. Thanks for watching.

Good morning and welcome. The 4th of May, in other words, tomorrow is set to be a historic day for Indian politics as vote counting begins for the assembly elections in Tamil Nadu and Kerala, West Bengal, Assam and Puducherry. It's 11 a.m. on Sunday, 11 a.m. on Monday. Tomorrow, we'd get very clear signs of where the elections in each of these states is headed. Record voter turnouts, intense campaigns and high-stake contests have built massive anticipation across these five states. And here at NDTV, we'll be bringing you the very latest results and leads the fastest, most accurately, with exemplary data-driven analysis. And that, I can promise you, from Tamil Nadu's dramatic shift to tripolar politics and the Vijay wave, to Kerala's pendulum tradition, UDF or the LDF, the BJP's battle in West Bengal to end Mamata Banerjee's long rule, and Mamata's fierce resistance, Assam's fiery identity debate and Puducherry's power tussle. The results could trigger major realignments, with exit polls showing divergent scenarios. There's political excitement, which is now at a fever pitch. Will incumbents hold or will new forces reshape the map? India is waiting for the verdict tomorrow. The headlines at this hour: the Election Commission has flagged major poll irregularities in Bengal's Palta. They say that electronic voting machines have been covered with tape or plastic. Buttons were marked with scent, with fragrance, to identify the choice of voters when they came out. The Trinamool Congress rains fire on the Election Commission over the Falta repolling. They say that the Election Commission chief cannot dent the Diamond Harbour model, Diamond Harbour being in the area which has been impacted, where repolling will take place. That could happen in Falta on the 21st of this month. The Election Commission fortifies Bengal ahead of the counting day. 165 additional counting observers, 77 police observers deployed. Mamata Banerjee meets her party workers and says that Trinamool will win over 200 seats. A Tamil Nadu thriller on the cards. With hours to go for counting day, the DMK allies praise the TVK chief Vijay. Will he be the big X factor? Nine people have been killed after a massive fire engulfed 3 out of 4 floors of a residential building in Delhi. The cause not yet known. US-Iran peace talks remain in limbo as Tehran submits a new 14-point proposal. Iran demands the lifting of their naval blockade and withdrawal of American soldiers. Trump warns of possible renewed strikes if Iran misbehaves.

0: Good evening and a very warm welcome. It begins at 6 a.m. tomorrow. If you're like me, you're completely fed up with all the exit poll chatter. Nobody wants to talk about them anymore. So I promise you, I'll be giving you a glimpse of what they've said, but no charcha, no gyan over what the exit polls. We're done with them. We can completely put them away for the time being, because 6 a.m. tomorrow is when NDTV's results day with NDTV broadcast begins. And for the next 2 hours, I'm going to give you a ground sense of what's happening in the 5 states where the verdict starts trickling in tomorrow. I'm Shiv. Thanks so much for being with me. You'll be meeting our incredible NDTV reporters in just a moment. As always, let's start with the headlines. Counting in Bengal begins less than 12 hours from now. Mamta aims for 4th consecutive term. Pollsters give the edge to the BJP for the most part. Falta tense after repolling order. Trinamool dares the BJP to bring full force to the constituency. Preps in full swing for counting day in West Bengal. Security stepped up outside strong rooms. 3-layer security with CCTV and central forces deployed. Tamil Nadu braces for results day as the DMK seeks a rare second term. It's never happened before. AIADMK eyes a comeback. Can a Vijay surprise break the Dravidian dominance in Tamil Nadu? It's also a high-stakes Keralam verdict tomorrow. Is the LDF aiming to script history with a third consecutive term? Or is the Congress-led UDF seeking a revival, and will it be blessed by the mandate? Who will have the final edge in God's own country? In exactly 10 hours from now, viewer, from now, the counting for Tamil Nadu elections will begin, in addition to 4 other states. And in exactly 17 hours from now is when you and me will get, perhaps, hopefully, a very clear picture on who will be forming the government in Tamil Nadu. From Chennai to Coimbatore, from Madurai to the Delta districts, Tamil Nadu stands at a decisive political moment. Never has interest in a Tamil Nadu result been fanned up to such a fever pitch. The ballots have been cast, the exit polls have been done, the campaigns are long over, and now the state waits for the numbers to speak and for the mandate to emerge. Like I said in the beginning of this show, we're done with the exit polls. We are fed up discussing them. The question that everyone is asking today: who will win Tamil Nadu? Who will the people of Tamil Nadu choose? Will continuity win over change, or will Vijay be a king or a kingmaker? The ruling DMK is exuding confidence. It is firm, assertive, even unapologetic. The party says it is headed to a clear and decisive victory. According to the DMK, people are standing with them because of performance on the ground and governance that has radiated from the figure of M.K. Stalin. Welfare schemes, infrastructure push, and administrative stability. These, they argue, have resonated with voters in a state that is considered one of the better governed in the country. The opposition, the AIADMK, however, has a very different story to tell. Jayalalitha's party is pushing back hard against the narrative of a DMK sweep. According to them, the ruling DMK alliance is not as strong as it appears on paper. The pitch from the AIADMK is clear. The election is far more competitive than what the ruling party claims, and the results could very well surprise. In fact, some late exit polls even threw up some surprising numbers for the AIADMK, even while all the previous ones gave them a pretty modest outcome. Meanwhile, the Congress, and let's never forget the Congress, part of the DMK-led alliance, is striking a more cautious and measured tone. Their message is simple: do not believe in exit polls. And they are probably justified in believing that, because no exit poll, or very few rather, gives them anything to really cheer about. They insist that the real verdict lies with the people, which is a bit of a non-statement, because of course it lies with the people, and that it is wiser to wait for the counting to conclude tomorrow before drawing any conclusions. And then come the exit polls. And like I said, we are so done with them, right? While different agencies have projected varying numbers, the broad trend from most exit polls suggests an advantage for the DMK-led alliance. Some indicate a comfortable lead, others a tighter race, but none can be taken as the final word. Because remember, one of the most sought-after exit polls has shocked everyone with its projection for Vijay. Tamil Nadu has in the past delivered results that have defied predictions. Exit polls offer a snapshot, not the full picture, and thankfully we only have to wait 10-15 hours for that full picture to become a reality. From early trends to final tallies, every round will be watched closely, not just in Tamil Nadu but across the country, because remember, this is national impact. This is more than just a state result, it is a political signal, a message from the voters on what they value, what they reject and what they expect going forward. Take a look at some of the latest reactions that are coming in from the ground.
1: Because of BJP, even ADMK is going to lose. That is what has happened in the past. In many elections, whoever is with BJP had lost and never won. BJP, the people of Tamil Nadu will not accept BJP.
2: Mr. Inbadurai, you have made a complaint before the Election Commission. You have made certain demands. If you can take us through the details of this complaint.
3: Sir, I have given a complaint regarding the fake passes given to DMK IT Wing people. DMK IT Wing people, they have moved through the DIPR. I reliably learned that information department officials, they have given some names in all over all the districts.

0: In 65 centers, they are urged the concerned authorities to get a pass, enabling them enter the counting centers.
1: Exit polls are polls which has been now commercialized. Therefore, I don't believe in the exit polls because there are telephonic calls, there are no personal interviews and others. For we should wait for the verdict of the people, and the people has given the verdict. And it's time that we wait and know the results in 24 hours. In Tamil Nadu, we can see that the turnout has been, increased turnout was there, and we hope that the youngsters and the youth and women have spoken. There is a hope that the democracy in the country will have a greater impact. Exit polls are polls which has been now commercialized. Therefore, I don't believe in the exit polls because there are telephonic calls, there are no personal interviews and others. For we should wait for the verdict of the people, and the people has given the verdict, and it's time that we wait. And
2: our political editor Vasudha Venugopal is not with me in the studio tonight. She's already in Chennai and she's going to be live from 6 a.m. tomorrow on Results Day. She sent us these two reports from perhaps two of the three most important political epicenters of Chennai, the headquarters of the DMK and the headquarters of the AIADMK. Take a look at this.
3: We are at MGR Maligai. This is the headquarters of the AIADMK, which is the main opposition party in Tamil Nadu. Everyone speaks about Tamil Nadu 2026 assembly elections being an existential battle for many parties, but this is actually a survival battle for the AIADMK that really desperately needs a win. Edappadi Palaniswamy is leading AIADMK now, and he's in an alliance with the BJP and several other parties, including the AMMK and PMK. And remember that he really needs a win to also prove his leadership. But yes, let's take a minute to admire this building. This is the iconic spot where former Chief Minister Jayalalitha would come, and she would wave to her supporters and to her fans. And these two leaders who form the crux of the AIADMK's existence and its politics now, M.G. Ramachandran, former Chief Minister of Tamil Nadu, who actually led a breakaway faction from the DMK, went on to become one of the most popular leaders of Tamil Nadu, and Jayalalitha. Both of them have a lot of similarities because both of them came from the world of cinema, and they made it big in politics, becoming the Chief Minister of the state not once but twice. My colleague Vijay Gopal is here with me. Vijay Gopal, we saw the DMK office. There was a lot of arrangement that was made here. They are telling us that the screens will be put up only at night. How important is it for the AIADMK to register an emphatic victory this time in Tamil Nadu?
4: Also, after Jayalalitha's demise, AIADMK failed to perform in elections. You know, take it 2019, 2021 and 2022 and 2024 parliament election. They failed to win elections. So this time, Edappadi Palaniswamy, being a single leadership, he has to prove his leadership quality. So it is a do or die game for AIADMK, whether they have to perform. They want to win this election after 10 years of being an opposition party. So. And also, how TVK going to create impact in this? There is a vacuum also. So how TVK going to create impact? We have to wait and see. And it is very much important election for AIADMK also.
3: So this two-leaf symbol is what the AIADMK is hoping to bank on. In fact, ever since the exit polls came out, and they also suggested that the AIADMK may not be performing that well. Many people have been calling us to say that the AIADMK has been historically underestimated by the pollsters because it is the red tail or the two-leaf symbol that still has resonance with the voters, especially of rural Tamil Nadu. But we spoke about MGR and Jayalalitha. Both of them came from the field of cinema. This time Vijay, also a cinematic personality, is challenging not just the DMK but the AIADMK. Will he be able to do what he wants? That remains to be seen tomorrow. As for now, this is the AIADMK office waiting for some action tomorrow morning. We are at the DMK's office in Chennai, the capital of Tamil Nadu, and in a few hours from now, results of the election are going to come in. They will start trickling in about 8 a.m. And this is the office of the ruling party. It's called Arivalayam. And there are posters of Stalin everywhere. M.K. Stalin, the sitting Chief Minister of Tamil Nadu, who's hoping very hard that the DMK beats history and comes back to power for a second consecutive term, something that has never happened. But M.K. Stalin is riding on promises of welfare. and he's hoping that

0: DMK will beat the trend this time. Look at this poster here. The DMK is hoping that its welfare promises, specifically with regard to free travel for women in buses and also skill training for youngsters and also free income support for women in higher education, pension for senior citizens, is something that will hold the party in good stead. It's not a bipolar contest in Tamil Nadu anymore. It's not a DMK versus AIDMK contest alone in Tamil Nadu anymore, because this time there is a contender called Vijay of the Tamilaga Vetri Kayagam. He's a superstar, somebody who has entered politics just about a year and a half ago. But he has been making huge promises. And the battlefield this time is, of course, the city of Chennai, with 16 seats, all 16 won by the DMK Plus Alliance last time. But this time, Vijay is hoping to make a mark, not just in Chennai, but also in the whole of Tamil Nadu. At least two exit polls have anticipated a surge in DVK numbers, but most of them have said that it's the DMK that's going to come back to power. Will MK Stalin come back to power and also maintain his numbers? Remember that the DMK Alliance won more than 159 seats last time, reducing the AIDMK to just 75 seats. But this time, it's going to be a battle between amongst three parties. It's going to be a little more challenging, but yes, the DMK is hugely confident that the anti-incumbency vote is getting split and it is going to benefit the DMK. Let me also show you the kind of arrangements that have happened here. This is Vijay, my colleague, joins us. Vijay Gopal has been tracking the DMK very closely. Vijay, tell us a little bit about, there are these LED screens which have been put up. Let's go there. And of course, how confident is the DMK and what is going to happen here tomorrow? Also, the chairs are being put up. Sanjay, can I request you to show the chairs there? All of this is going to buzz with a lot of activity tomorrow. The party is hoping that it comes back to power with a significant majority. But how confident is the party actually?
1: Well, the party is so confident. Even today, we got chance to meet Tamil Nadu Chief Minister M.K. Stalin.
0: Oh, how was he?
1: He's so happy. But I think they are very much confident of winning thumping majority. You see arrangements on the other side. Usually this is a traditional DMK where they will ask cadre to come here, and they have arranged a shelter here and they have put up chairs also here. From here, mini cadre will watch the result.
0: DMK is hoping that it comes back with a resounding mandate, something that's not really happened in the past. DMK is hoping to beat that tradition because it believes that it has done work that will capture the imagination and votes of the Tamil audience this time. Rest, we will wait for tomorrow.
2: And we've got some breaking news coming in now. We've shown you the DMK and the AIADMK camps. We've got breaking news coming in now from the TVK in Tamil Nadu. Just coming in, the TVK has officially now denied news reports that it has booked a resort to safeguard its candidates after results tomorrow. Party leaders have officially dismissed a slew of media reports. They've called them completely baseless. They've insisted there is no question of horse trading and they have full confidence in all of their candidates. That's what they're saying today. We don't know what's going to happen tomorrow because it's a completely new day. And once the results actually come in, whichever way they go, compulsions may actually switch. But for now, the TVK is saying no question of resort politics. Take a look at a reaction from one of their candidates.
3: So much of speculation that TVK has arranged a resort, booked a resort.
4: You said rightly, it's a speculation, so nothing as such is going to happen because we are all loyalists. We are not like other party people. We don't go for money or any other gifts. We are there for Talapathy Vijay and we represent him in every constituency. So nothing as such.
2: Chennai Bureau Chief Sam Daniel, who got that official clarification from the TVK, is live with me. Sam, the TVK officially denying those very intriguing media reports suggesting that resort politics was brewing in Chennai and that the TVK is going to try and hold its flock together. They have outright denied that. But is there, give us the larger perspective. Is there some buzz that the TVK may be vulnerable to horse trading depending on what happens tomorrow?
5: Well, there is social media speculation, Shiv, that the TVK has in fact booked a resort where it used to normally hold its large gatherings and conferences this time as well, particularly on counting day, to make sure they would bring together all the elected MLAs from TVK, elected candidates, so that there'll be no possibility of other parties.

0: these poaching in the event of a hung assembly or in any other scenarios. They deny this completely, saying that even in the case of the candidates, not a single candidate was taken over or was forced to quit by any other party, and they are confident that they are not someone who would be easily purchasable in that sense. But the larger picture, all parties are a little worried, particularly after the conflicting exit poll results, which technically made it possible for all these parties to capture power, although a majority of the exit polls project the DMK to have a second term. On the ground, they're a little worried, particularly with not having a clear sense of how much of an impact would Vijay make in terms of dent into their vote banks. But outwardly, they're quite confident. The DMK is saying they have a formidable alliance, which was strengthened after the same alliance won 3 successive elections.
1: Yeah.
0: They also count on the party's flagship programs. On the other hand, you have the AIADMK, which relies on the anti-incumbency wave, as they call it, particularly over law and order and women's safety. And TVK being extremely confident and upbeat, saying that this vote is a vote for change, citing the 85% unprecedented voter turnout.
1: Okay.
0: But all eyes would be on what actually the ballot, the EVM machines would have to say. But on the question of the TVK hiring or blocking resorts, they completely deny, saying that they are not really scared of that kind of situation.
1: I think the most expensive question is the one that you just mentioned, Sam, which is, you know, what kind of impact the TVK will have is perhaps the most valuable question that nobody has an answer to. And thankfully, we don't have to wait for very long. Sam, thanks very much for getting us that important update. So Vasudha, as you just saw, was at the AIADMK and then the DMK office. But she also, of course, went to the TVK office, because how can you ignore Vijay and what's happening with the TVK, especially when there's so much buzz over resort politics, which they've denied. Watch this report.
2: Well, they said that he will get views, but he will not get votes. And then they said he will get votes, but he will not get seats. But now, just in a few hours, we will get to know if Vijay's TVK, Tamilaga Vetri Kayagam, is a contender for the CM's post or just a kingmaker or a disruptor. We are in the district headquarters of TVK in Perambur, and just look at the the imageries, the pictures here. This is Vijay, and it's 3rd of May, just a few hours to go for results. And this is Vijay with the district secretary of the party, Siva, and of course Buzi Anand, who is also the general secretary. There are imageries of Hindu gods, goddesses, Tamil saints, and of course there are two youngsters who are working here. We have Mukesh and Vinish. Enna pandringa naalik eppadi preparations la irukke
3: naaliki poiittu irukke nalla or poiittu irukke
2: naaliki kaalaiyil inda enga irukke poringa. Where will you be tomorrow morning? So this is the district office of TVK, and here is where a lot of work gets done.
1: Well, he could be the biggest X factor of this election, with just hours to go for counting. All eyes are on the person whose office Vasudha just reported from, the actor turned politician Vijay. He's been unignorable through this entire election. Tomorrow we will know whether it's a blockbuster or a damp squib. Now, the TVK chief is drawing rare praise from across the political spectrum, including from allies and rivals, including those he's called his philosophical enemies. And they're taking note of his growing presence, one that can no longer be dismissed with contempt. Take a look at this.
4: In a state long dominated by Dravidian majors, Vijay's entry has disrupted the script. With strong youth connect and appeal among women voters, his political plunge is already making waves. And now a surprising endorsement has come from within the ruling camp. MDMK Chief Vaiko, an ally of Chief Minister MK Stalin, has called TVK a force to reckon with, even hinting at surprising results.
5: TVK will be a force to reckon with, and it may produce surprises when the results are declared. There is a possibility, there is a swing among the students and first time voters in favor of TVK.
4: Congress MP Manikam Tagore too acknowledged Vijay's popularity among youth and women voters.
6: I had always been saying that Mr. Vijay will have a huge impact, and Mr. Vijay is a popular figure in Tamil Nadu, and we saw a lot of young and women voters being in his rallies and others, and therefore he will have a huge impact.
4: Yet, BCK Chief Thol Thirumavalavan offered a reality check, saying Vijay may dent both DMK and AIADMK vote banks, but lacks the capacity to capture power.
7: புதிதாக களம் காணுகிற தமிழக வெற்றி கழகம் திமுக அதிமுக ஆகிய இரண்டு கட்சிகளுக்கும் எதிரான வாக்குகளை பெருவாரியாக பிரித்துக் கொள்ள இருக்கிறார். ஆனால் தனித்த ஒரு சக்தியாக அவர் திமுக அதிமுக அல்லது திமுக கூட்டணி அதிமுக கூட்டணி ஆகிய இரண்டு கூட்டணிகளையும் பின்னுக்கு தள்ளி ஆட்சியை கைப்பற்றும் அளவுக்கான வலிமையை அவர் பெற்றிருக்கவில்லை.
4: Adding a cultural dimension to the political buzz, legendary composer Ilaiyaraja set social media abuzz with a nostalgic post featuring a young Vijay from the film Idu Engal Needi. The song's evocative line, Chinna Thambi Unnai Nambi Indha Nadu, loosely translating to "The state waits for you, little brother," has been widely seen by supporters as symbolic backing at a crucial moment. Vijay's entry has reignited comparisons with icons like M.G. Ramachandran and J. Jayalalitha, leaders who successfully bridged cinema and politics, even as past attempts by stars like Kamal Hassan and Vijay Kant saw limited electoral success. A majority of exit poll results suggest a second term for the ruling DMK. With the counting day approaching, the big question remains: can Vijay translate fan following into votes at scale? In Chennai, Sam Daniel, Find It TV.
1: Good morning and welcome. The 4th of May, in other words, tomorrow is set to be a historic day for Indian politics as vote counting begins for the assembly elections in Tamil Nadu and Kerala, West Bengal, Assam and Puducherry. It's 11 a.m. on Sunday, 11 a.m. on Monday. Tomorrow, we'd get very clear signs of where the elections in each of these states is headed. Record voter turnouts, intense campaigns and high-stake contests have built massive anticipation across these five states, and here at NDTV we'll be bringing you the very latest results and leads the fastest, most accurately, with exemplary data driven analysis. And that I can promise you, from Tamil Nadu's dramatic shift to tripolar politics and the Vijay wave to Kerala's pendulum tradition, UDF or the LDF, the BJP's battle in West Bengal to end Mamata Banerjee's long rule and Mamata's fierce resistance, Assam's fiery identity debate and Puducherry's power tussle. The results could trigger major realignments, with exit polls showing divergent scenarios. There's political excitement, which is now at a fever pitch. Will incumbents hold or will new forces reshape the map? India is waiting for the verdict tomorrow. The headlines at this hour: the Election Commission has flagged major poll irregularities in Bengal's Palta. They say that electronic voting machines have been covered with tape or plastic. Buttons were marked with scent, with fragrance, to identify the choice of voters when they came out. The Trinamool Congress rains fire on the Election Commission over the Falta repolling. They say that the Election Commission chief cannot dent the Diamond Harbour model, Diamond Harbour being in the area which has been impacted, where repolling will take place. That could happen in Falta on the 21st of this month. The Election Commission fortifies Bengal ahead of the counting day. 165 additional counting observers, 77 police observers deployed. Mamata Banerjee meets her party workers and says that Trinamool will win over 200 seats.
8: Tamil thriller on the cards with hours to go for counting day. The DMK allies praise the TVK chief Vijay. Will he be the big X factor? Nine people have been killed after a massive fire engulfed 3 out of 4 floors of a residential building in Delhi. The cause not yet known. US-Iran peace talks remain in limbo as Tehran submits a new 14-point proposal. Iran demands the lifting of their naval blockade and withdrawal of American soldiers. Trump warns of possible renewed strikes if Iran misbehaves.

0: Well, West Bengal 2020. The great thing about television is that we've had a couple of days and this entire weekend to dissect and digest and absorb and speculate over the exit polls. But it's incredible how in just a few hours from now, all of that becomes completely redundant because we'll have actual data, actual results, actual numbers coming in here starting 7 a.m. tomorrow. 6 a.m. is when NDTV's broadcast starts. But let's go straight to the ground. To Tamil Nadu, to Chennai, to the party offices, and to the people who actually are closest to what's going to happen tomorrow. Kovai Satyan, national spokesperson of the opposition AIADMK. Dr. Syed Hafizullah is state deputy secretary with the DMK media relations. Narayan Lakshman, senior journalist. Shankar Iyer, also senior journalist and author, with me here in the NDTV studio. Welcome to all of you. Thank you very much for being with me here tonight on a Sunday before results day. Sorry to drag you out, but I know that all of you are working. This is a working weekend for anyone who has anything even vicariously linked to tomorrow's result. Dr. Hafizullah, welcome to you too. Quick question to you. What is the mood on the ground? You know, I think it is redundant now to ask any specific questions related to exit polls or what they may be suggesting. So I want to start with the most broadest of questions. What is the mood in the DMK tonight? Only a few hours to go, sir.
1: The mood of confidence, the mood of trust, the mood of celebration that we carry, because we know we did our best as a government in the last 5 years, and once the election came in, we did the best as a party, from the chief minister, from the leader to the entire rank and file of the party till the last cadre. We have done a phenomenal job that is going to yield results for us tomorrow. That is what most of the exit polls suggest. At least the direction is that the DMK is going to be the single largest party. We do not completely believe what the exit polls suggest. We would certainly have to wait and see, and we expect that what the exit poll results suggest, that the DMK is going to perform much more than what is being projected by the pollsters. So the mood is very clear. You know, all the people who toured Tamil Nadu, they know what was the factor, what it is, the yes factor that the people believed in. Majority, yes, ifs and buts, the third player, fourth player is going to go or come into the picture. That is not certainly affecting or denting the prospectus of the DMK coming back to the power.
0: Okay. Kovai Satyan, you know, the exit polls didn't have heartening things to say about the AIADMK's outcome tomorrow. Some of them, of course, did. It was a mixed bag all round. What is the mood in your parties today?
2: Good evening, Shiv, and good evening to my fellow panelists. I didn't know your colleague Vasudha is visiting my office. I was there half an hour ago, and the celebrations and result kick-started. I could have welcomed her and hosted her. And I could see police now downloading about hundreds of barricades cornering our party office. Clearly indicates the mood in the government itself is that the tide has changed, and there is going to be a sea of supporters and general public who is going to storm the party office for the victory celebration. The stage is all set for EPS to be sworn in as the Chief Minister of Tamil Nadu. We could sense the tide shifting towards AIADMK the moment he started the rally last year, July. And wherever he went and wherever his rally took place, in every assembly constituencies, the connect with the Janta, with the general public, was phenomenal. And we could sense the mood of the people.
0: Okay.
2: And with the contradicting remarks from the alliance parties post the election, like VCK Thirumavulan making a statement.

0: said this before the elections. Now their alliance parties are giving the statements by themselves saying that nothing has worked what they expected or what they anticipated. Tomorrow evening you will get to know that as stated by our leader, as stated, the verdict and the mandate of Tamil Nadu people will be EPS.
1: Not even evening. I sincerely hope it doesn't drag on till the evening. I hope that by 12:30 everything is, you know, pretty crystal clear. That is the expectation usually. You know, if it goes on till the evening, you know, it gives all of us a lot more to do. But the fact is that usually there should be clarity by around midday. Let's see how that actually goes and how accounting progresses. Veera Raghav also joins us, our editor South, who's been crisscrossing Tamil Nadu for the most number of weeks. Veera, welcome. You know, obviously the politicians are going to say that the mood is high and celebratory and everyone is waiting for that good news tomorrow. What are your political instincts telling you after spending a large amount of time on the ground? Who has reason to worry tomorrow, Veera?
2: Journalistic instincts first, Shiv, is telling me not to say anything till 12 o'clock tomorrow, because whatever you can say, you'll get held on to it tomorrow. And I think we should record all that politicians have told us all this while.
1: That happens every year.
2: That happens every year. So play that back. But I think this is going to be a different election. This is going to be a tough one. I would also hope that we have a clear result by 12:30. But I think this is going to be one that's going to go down to the wire. I don't know in terms of seats, but definitely in terms of vote shares, this is one that's going to go down to the wire. And I think every political party knows that bit. Now, there are outliers in such a close election, Shiv, with such an unknown factor like Vijay. There are outliers. It could mean benefit for somebody. It could mean sweeping everybody out of the park. And I'm not going to rule anything out at this moment. For being cautious at the moment, but I think this one's going to keep us in tenterhooks till it's actually clear on that board scoreboard of ours in terms of the numbers that's come out.
1: And just so all NDTV viewers know, our anchors and our reporters are prepared to be on duty for about 24 hours starting 6 a.m. tomorrow. So we'll have to see how that actually goes, because you never know what results they can result in. Absolutely. There have been times in the past when, you know, people have gone to court. All kinds of things can happen tomorrow. And we've got 5 states whose results are coming in from tomorrow. Shankar, I'm going to come to you right at the end of this circle with your permission, because I just need to make sure that none of the links break with our people who are joining us online. Narayan, to you next. Thankfully the exit polls have been have receded to the background thanks to this weekend that we have before results, and we're not talking so much about them, but it's the only thing we have in front of us before the results start trickling in tomorrow. What's on your mind? What's occupying your mind before results tomorrow, Narayan in Chennai?
3: So, Shiv, I think some of the big questions on my mind, which we've talked about, to relate to how much does star power matter and how much does a governance record and an ideology and a policy agenda matter? Because that's actually very fundamental to the state of Tamil Nadu in terms of the psychology and the mindset of voters. Is there a shift? Does the fact that we now have young voters, millennials, others, you know, who may be a little bit more remote to what values the Dravidian movement was postulating for so many decades successfully in the state, does that matter? Is it going to change something fundamental as sea change? Or is it more about the fact that the Dravidian movement itself is seeking to adapt? The DMK, ADMK are increasingly projecting images of, you know, modernizing their public face, of connecting with the youth as well. You can't just assume that they have been left in the lurch. That would be an unwise assumption. So it's tomorrow is going to be absolutely telling from an almost social scientist perspective, where you understand how the movement has changed and how the people have changed. So that's a big question, Shiv.
1: That's an incredibly important point, and I was going to ask a question about that also. You know, a referendum on Dravidian politics itself, you know, will there be clarity on that question tomorrow, depending on how this actually goes? It's very, very tantalizing. Shankar Iyer, your thoughts, your anxieties, the unanswered questions in your mind, what are you looking forward to most before tomorrow's results in Tamil Nadu?
4: Well, I mean, you know, one disappointment is that, you know, there hasn't been sufficient debate over development, over investments, over job creation. These are the issues that are popping up when the exit polls, whichever way they swing, they're showing one thing: the angst among the young people. among the young graduates or the young unemployed. So I think that this is something that

0: democracy sort of there's what I call the democracy deficit because of the freebies and other things, is that there is not sufficient attention to the issues that actually affect people. So for 5 years you will hear about water problem, about floods, about other things, but none of that comes into the picture. So those are things are that I think when it's not visible on the mandate or on in the debate, that's kind of disheartening, and that will come and bite us at sometime or
1: yeah.
0: The second thing I wanted to say, Shiv, is that I don't think that the Dravidian model will change. It's only that the name of the game now is efficiency, because if the young population and most people now know that you can get stuff in 10 minutes delivered at home,
1: yeah,
0: you can do UPI instant payments, there is an expectation that governments will change and governments will sort of deliver with that kind of efficiency.
1: Yeah.
0: As far as the rest of the campaign, I think the politicians, I would like to tell them a line from this old film of the 70s.
1: Not a Vijay film?
0: No, this is a Rajnikanth Kamalhasan film.
1: Hmm.
0: Aburva Ragangal, in which there is a dialogue Nagesh tells. Paada vahuttapin bayandanna labam payanam nadatthi vidu marendudum pavam. Which basically, whatever has happened, now get on with the job ahead. So
1: yeah.
0: I hope the politicians sort of follow that tack and come together to build whatever needs to be done in Tamil Nadu. I mean, this is a young population, an aspiring population. There's much to be done.
1: Well said. Veera always wants to come in when, you know, a movie dialogue is delivered. Quickly, Veera, yes. What do you want to add to that?
2: Very quickly, just very briefly, Vishnu, compared to, I mean, just taking off from what Shankar has said, you know, in a T20 generation, elections are not just about some entertainment. It's a real serious issue in terms of democracy. So it's not about who wins or loses, but about really what the mandate really means and the way forward. And I think that needs to be kept in mind. This is not about, you know, winning the election or losing the election. That may be so for politicians, but I think overall, as a whole, as Narayan pointed out, there are many, many questions in terms of our society and in terms of our way forward. Let's not forget that it's extremely important to have a clear roadmap ahead, irrespective of who wins.
1: Okay, important point there as well. Dr. Hafizullah, I want to come back to you and I want to zoom in a little further, because, you know, like it or not, one of the biggest talking points this entire election has been about what impact is Vijay going to have. Is he going to be a kingmaker? Which party's votes is he going to eat up more? You know, who's going to be impacted more from it? Initially, the DMK had been, you know, sort of dismissive about what kind of factor he really was and whether he was going to have an impact. That has kind of progressed, correct me if I'm wrong, into a slightly more respectful acknowledgement that, you know, he is sitting there in the room with all of you. You know, what impact he has, we will know tomorrow. But am I right in reading that there is an acknowledgement now?
3: Certainly, he is just participating in the election or the process of democracy for the first time. As a party which believes in democracy, we have respected all our opponents equally in the past and even till today. But, you know, to give a credit without finally seeing the exact mandate will not be appropriate.
1: Hmm.
3: However, we had welcomed anybody. That was a statement from my deputy chief minister, my European secretary. He said, we welcome him to participate in democracy. Let us see what he brings in for the democracy. In fact, we wished him well when he started the party. That was our stand.
1: Yeah.
3: Now, you know, what we certainly need to see if somebody is growing. Traditionally, electoral history have always said that any newcomer who starts a party in Tamil Nadu, he starts with an anti-DMK agenda. That is what Vijay did. Take it, for instance, from MGR, then Vaiko, then Vijay Gang, and now Vijay. So the track record of anybody who is forming a new party has been against the DMK. So Vijay, started a party with a plank against the DMK. Now, in such a scenario, it is normal for the anti-DMK forces to rally behind the person who talks against the DMK. Now, is going to dentist? No, definitely not. See, let take this to be a three-cornered fight. Whoever gets a 40%, whoever gets 40% is the winner. As far as the DMK is concerned, last parliamentary election records show this is somewhere close to 49%. You know, leave me for instance, assume I'm not a DMK spokesperson. Logically, any political party who had close to 49% in the election just 2 years ago with the same alliance intact, and in fact strengthening the alliance, will not lose more than 10%. Right? So, however it is, we are going to be the alliance which is having the maximum number of vote share.
1: Okay.
3: And we are going to be the alliance with the maximum number of seats.
1: Yeah.
3: So, it is certainly not denting us. Is the exit poll results and the internal survey sure? It is for the ADMK to worry because it is their vote bank, it is their ADMK has been an anti-DMK party. Their only or the primary agenda is to oppose DMK. That is what, you know, any political observer will see when it comes to issue of state autonomy, when it comes to, you know, Dravidian philosophy. They have kept that as their second policy, but their first policy is to oppose the DMK. Now, Vijay has took the similar stand, which has taken the similar stand in the entire election propaganda and campaigning. So, it is affecting the ADMK more than us. We are very comfortable because the S factor has worked well, the stalling factor has worked well in the election.
1: Let's hear from the AIADMK on that point. Kovay Satyen, the DMK says that the Vijay impact, if any, will be on the AIADMK, not so much the DMK. The DMK says we are fine. The Vijay will eat AIADMK's lunch.
4: That's the hope of DMK. That's the dream of Mr. Stalin, thinking that 2016, the history will repeat. There I see a resemblance, since you had many storytellers for the last 10 days speculating on many theories. 2016, there was a third front which emerged, which helped us to win the opposition by 1%, which has never happened in the state of Tamil Nadu, because Tamil Nadu is a sink door policy state. So moment Vijay came in, the DMK hopes rose sky high, thinking that he'll be able to take away the anti-incumbency votes. That will help them to find the edge. In reality, what has happened is TVK has swallowed two parties, VCK and another party called Nam Tamil. VCK being an ally with DMK. And the other biggest seat was taking away the votes of minorities. And that's the biggest seat. So, which has proved detrimental for DMK, the tomorrow results will tell you. But for generations, politics and political parties are banked upon ideologies, and which transcend to different section of people and different age groups. That's where the Dravidian majors rule the most in Tamil Nadu, connecting with a common man. But Vijay should thank Elon Musk and Mark Zuckerberg, because the first time in history, somebody who floated a political party is able to reach out to a section of voters only through social media on reels, not on
1: ideology. Okay, we've lost that.
4: You will understand tomorrow whether the noise is able to translate to actions with number, which can take him to the assembly. You will get to know by tomorrow.
1: Okay. So. What I see is that
4: the
1: even
4: best
1: now,
4: possible is you get to know what is
1: you know, Veera, you can correct me if I'm wrong. What was initially a kind of contemptuous dismissal of the Vijay factor has now become a, you know, slightly more cautious kind of assessment of what he is, but it's still kind of dismissive. What would you attribute that to, Veera?
2: I will tell you, Shiv, it's not slightly more cautious. Everyone's shaken up by the kind of response they have. They may say whatever they want on air. Everyone's shaken up by the kind of booth reports that they got from across the board, from families which went and said that, you know, it's a traditional ADMK family, traditional DMK family. Three of us went and voted. I mean, this is the kind of reports that we're getting. So I think the vote shares will speak for itself. I don't know in terms of seats. I think it's from the start, everyone was aware that he was going to be a force. The DMK was aware, the ADMK was aware. They didn't want to acknowledge it, primarily because they wanted to keep the narrative between the two of them. But that was part of the strategy, knowing fully well that he was going to be a force. But they all expected him to be like a 10-15% force. He seems to be threatening to be much, much more than that. In fact, seems to be threatening to come as the number one force in some corners as well. So I'm saying, I don't know about the results. There are outliers in this. There is a sense that the DMK may still have the edge, but you can never ever rule out any possibility in this result tomorrow, because this is going to be an unpredictable phenomenon. And just one quick point, Shiv, to what Kovai Sathyan said, the fact that he had to reach out through social media was because he could not campaign because of multiple reasons. Every time he came out to campaign, the people just flooded out there. And I think this is new age politics. It's coming of age of new age politics. Whether he gets seats or not, his vote share is going to tell Kovai Sathyan and Syed Hafizullah that Tamil Nadu politics is in the cusp of an enormous change.
1: Yeah, and also, you know, social media is very, very mainstream. Given the huge demographic that is voting in all of the states that we're covering, I think social media is not some fancy sort of medium. It's very, very mainstream in terms of reaching out to voters, and has been for you know, at least a decade and a half, to be honest. So I don't know why we're still talking about that. But Shankar Iyer, which of these big parties in Tamil Nadu do you think has more reason to worry about Vijay? They're both shaken up, as Veera says. He says no matter what is said on television, the reality on the ground is different. Who is more worried in your view, or who should be more worried?
0: I mean, I just wanted to make a point also, Shiv, about this social media thing.
1: Yeah.
0: Basically, any warfare, they will be Davids and Goliaths. The two Dravidian parties have their advantage, the organization, their structures. Vijay comes in and he has to adopt guerrilla tactics. So, Instas and reels and stuff like that. And in a state which has nearly 100% mobile
1: penetration.
0: And in an age where data is so cheap and everything, and that is a film country, basically the Republic of Films, Tamil Nadu. So it's not unusual for people to see him on social media, and
1: it's
0: not unusual for a debutant to sort of use that. Having said that, I think both the parties have a lot to worry. Because initially they thought he was a spectacle. Now they are worried whether he would be spectacular. I think this, the distance that he has traveled, I mean, if Ilaiyaraja has to release an old song for him, you know what's happening in the film industry. you heard Veera saying things about how families are reacting. You saw the mind space that he has occupied, the prime time space that he has occupied. And despite all his blunders, there has been some traction. Now, whether he gets the votes and the votes translate into seats, all of that we will know tomorrow. But there is absolutely no question that he has shaken up the dance floor there.
1: I'm out of time, but thank you very much to all of you, Dr. Hafizullah, Kovai Sathyan, Narayan Lakshman, Shankar Iyer, and Veera, my colleague, for being with me here tonight on Tamil Nadu. On the other side of this break, I'm going to be talking about West Bengal. I'm going to see you, some of you, on from 6 a.m. tomorrow. NDTV's coverage, results with NDTV is the hashtag. You want to join the conversation, use it on any platform you like, and you'll be plugged into NDTV's all-day broadcast that starts at 6 a.m. On the other side, I'm going from Tamil Nadu to the other big state that we're all talking about, West Bengal, the re-poll that's happening there, and the latest updates. That's next.

Good morning and welcome. The 4th of May, in other words, tomorrow is set to be a historic day for Indian politics as vote counting begins for the assembly elections in Tamil Nadu, Kerala, West Bengal, Assam and Puducherry. It's 11 a.m. on Sunday, 11 a.m. on Monday. Tomorrow, we'd get very clear signs of where the elections in each of these states is headed. Record voter turnouts, intense campaigns and high-stake contests have built massive anticipation across these five states. And here at NDTV, we'll be bringing you the very latest results and leads, the fastest, most accurately, with exemplary data-driven analysis. And that, I can promise you, from Tamil Nadu's dramatic shift to tripolar politics and the Vijay wave, to Kerala's pendulum tradition, UDF or the LDF, the BJP's battle in West Bengal to end Mamata Banerjee's long rule, and Mamata's fierce resistance, Assam's fiery identity debate and Puducherry's power tussle. The results could trigger major realignments, with exit polls showing divergent scenarios. There's political excitement, which is now at a fever pitch. Will incumbents hold or will new forces reshape the map? India is waiting for the verdict tomorrow. The headlines at this hour. The Election Commission has flagged major poll irregularities in Bengal's Palta. They say that electronic voting machines have been covered with tape or plastic. Buttons were marked with scent, with fragrance, to identify the choice of voters when they came out. The Trinamool Congress rains fire on the Election Commission over the Falta repolling. They say that the Election Commission chief cannot dent the Diamond Harbour model. Diamond Harbour being in the area which has been impacted, where repolling will take place. That could happen in Falta on the 21st of this month. The Election Commission fortifies Bengal ahead of the counting day. 165 additional counting observers, 77 police observers deployed. Mamata Banerjee meets her party workers and says that Trinamool will win over 200 seats. A Tamil Nadu thriller on the cards with hours to go for counting day. The DMK allies praise the TVK chief Vijay. Will he be the big X factor? Nine people have been killed after a massive fire engulfed 3 out of 4 floors of a residential building in Delhi. The cause not yet known. US-Iran peace talks remain in limbo as Tehran submits a new 14-point proposal. Iran demands the lifting of their naval blockade and withdrawal of American soldiers. Trump warns of possible renewed strikes if Iran misbehaves.

0: actor-turned-politician Vijay. He's been unignorable through this entire election. Tomorrow, we will know whether it's a blockbuster or a damp squib. Now, the TVK chief is drawing rare praise from across the political spectrum, including from allies and rivals, including those he's called his philosophical enemies. And they're taking note of his growing presence, one that can no longer be dismissed with contempt. Take a look at this.
1: In a state long dominated by Dravidian majors, Vijay's entry has disrupted the script. With strong youth connect and appeal among women voters, his political plunge is already making waves. And now a surprising endorsement has come from within the ruling camp. MDMK Chief Vaiko, an ally of Chief Minister M.K. Stalin, has called TVK a force to reckon with, even hinting at surprising results.
2: TVK will be a force to reckon with, and it may produce surprises when the results are declared. There is a possibility, there is a swing among the students and first-time voters in favor of TVK.
1: Congress MP Manikam Tagore too acknowledged Vijay's popularity among youth and women voters.
3: I had always been saying that Mr. Vijay will have a huge impact, and Mr. Vijay is a popular figure in Tamil Nadu, and we saw a lot of young and women voters being in his rallies and others, and therefore he will have a huge impact.
1: Yet, BCK Chief Thol Thirumavalavan offered a reality check, saying Vijay may dent both DMK and AIADMK vote banks, but lacks the capacity to capture power.
4: புதிதாக களம் காணுகிற தமிழக வெற்றி கழகம், திமுக அதிமுக ஆகிய இரண்டு கட்சிகளுக்கும் எதிரான வாக்குகளை பெருவாரியாக பிரித்துக் கொள்ள இருக்கிறார். ஆனால் தனித்த ஒரு சக்தியாக அவர் திமுக அதிமுக அல்லது திமுக கூட்டணி அதிமுக கூட்டணி ஆகிய இரண்டு கூட்டணிகளையும் பின்னுக்கு தள்ளி ஆட்சியை கைப்பற்றும் அளவுக்கான வலிமையை அவர் பெற்றிருக்கவில்லை.
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1: Adding a cultural dimension to the political buzz, legendary composer Ilaiyaraaja set social media abuzz with a nostalgic post featuring a young Vijay from the film Idhu Engal Needhi. The song's evocative line, Chinna Thambi Unnai Nambi Indha Naadu, loosely translating to "The state waits for you, little brother," has been widely seen by supporters as symbolic backing at a crucial moment. Vijay's entry has reignited comparisons with icons like M.G. Ramachandran and J. Jayalalitha, leaders who successfully bridged cinema and politics, even as past attempts by stars like Kamal Hassan and Vijay Kant saw limited electoral success. A majority of exit poll results suggest a second term for the ruling DMK. With the counting day approaching, the big question remains: can Vijay translate fan following into votes at scale? In Chennai, Sam Daniel, Find It TV.
0: Good morning and welcome. The 4th of May, in other words, tomorrow is set to be a historic day for Indian politics as vote counting begins for the assembly elections in Tamil Nadu and Kerala, West Bengal, Assam and Puducherry. It's 11 a.m. on Sunday, 11 a.m. on Monday. Tomorrow, we'd get very clear signs of where the elections in each of these states is headed. Record voter turnouts, intense campaigns and high-stake contests have built massive anticipation across these five states. And here at NDTV, we'll be bringing you the very latest results and leads the fastest, most accurately, with exemplary data-driven analysis. And that, I can promise you. from Tamil Nadu's dramatic shift to tripolar politics and the Vijay wave to Kerala's pendulum tradition, UDF or the LDF, the BJP's battle in West Bengal to end Mamata Banerjee's long rule, and Mamata's fierce resistance, Assam's fiery identity debate and Puducherry's power tussle. The results could trigger major realignments, with exit polls showing divergent scenarios. There's political excitement, which is now at a fever pitch. Will incumbents hold, or will new forces reshape the map? India is waiting for the verdict tomorrow. The headlines at this hour: the Election Commission has flagged major poll irregularities in Bengal's Palta. They say that electronic voting machines have been covered with tape or plastic. Buttons were marked with scent, with fragrance. Studio from which we'll be bringing you that incredible broadcast that you'll be tuning into. We've got everything lined up and set. We've got the beloved leaderboard that gives NDTV an incredible data edge with real-time, extremely accurate numbers. Nothing made up, no fake news, no pumped-up stuff that many of our rivals actually do. On NDTV, we believe in giving you the numbers as they come in from the Election Commission. So there will be absolutely no misinformation, I guarantee you, here on the channel. The big epicenter tonight, before results tomorrow, is in West Bengal. Things are extremely tense over there, and I'm going to dive straight into that story. Thanks as always for being with me. These are the headlines at night. Counting in Bengal begins less than 12 hours from now. Mamata aims for a fourth consecutive term. Pollsters give edge to the BJP. Falta tense after repolling order. Trinamool dares the BJP to bring full force to the constituency. Preps in full swing for counting day in West Bengal. Security stepped up outside strong rooms. Three-layer security with CCTV and central forces deployed. Tamil Nadu braces for results day as the ruling DMK seeks a rare second term. AIADMK eyes a comeback. Can a Vijay surprise break the Dravidian dominance? Also, a high-stakes Keralam verdict tomorrow. The LDF is aiming to script history with a third consecutive term. The UDF, led by the Congress, is seeking a comeback after being humiliated the last time. Who will have the final edge this time?

Viewer, tomorrow the counting of votes will be done for all constituencies in West Bengal except one, Falta in Diamond Harbour. Soon after the second phase of polling, Falta in South 24 Parganas has turned into the epicenter of a political showdown.

0: in the state. Ill-tempered, hostile, and acrimonious. While the BJP has alleged that their symbol was taped and blocked out on election day on electronic voting machines, the Trinamool has dismissed these claims. With repolling slated for the 21st of May, well after results tomorrow, the political slugfest over the constituency, as you can imagine, is only heating up.
1: The biggest flashpoint of the 2026 Bengal Assembly elections. On April 29, during phase 2 of polling, Bengal's Falta turned volatile. Clashes broke out, stones and sticks were hurled as chaos ensued at polling booths. And then came the big political charge. BJP alleged EVM manipulation, claims that their symbol buttons were taped, inked over and disabled.
2: Candidate dekh raha hai, hum log bhi monitoring kar raha hai. Jo karna chahiye karunga. Ye election commission bhi sanghan mein liya hai. Is tarike se kaam karega to jo karna chahiye hoga.
1: On May 1st came the big election commission call, stepping in and calling for a complete reset, ordering full repolling at all 285 booths. The Election Commission of India cited several electoral offences and subversion of the democratic process.
3: Already we have had a meeting with all the stakeholders, the Chief Secretary, the Home Secretary, DGP, CP, DOs, police commissioners, SPs and everybody. And they are taking all the preparations and the central forces will be here well after the counting and the model code of conduct is over. So we have taken all the preparations, accountability is being fixed like usual on the OCs. They have to ensure that everything has to be peaceful even after the elections.
1: The political temperatures have continued to boil since. TMC MP Abhishek Banerjee threw down the gauntlet, daring the BJP brass to bring their strongest fight and contest from the seat. BJP fired back, claiming it will sweep the repoll with a comical jibe to go with it.
4: कोई आसमान की तरफ जाकर चुनौती दे दे वरुण देवता को तो क्या किया जाए हम अगर माइक टाइसन को बोला चुनौती दे दे आओ लड़ो हमसे वो क्या बोलेंगे तो उसका चुनौती उसका पास ही रखने दीजिए ना
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1: 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All eyes are now on May 21st for the repolling. Bureau Report, NDTV.
0: And since Friday, NDTV has been reporting from the ground in Falta in Diamond Harbour, South 24 Parganas, where women voters in that constituency, which will now be repolled, have claimed that they have been consistently threatened by alleged Trinamool goons if they have supported the BJP. Listen in to some of the voices that only NDTV has been able to capture from the ground.
7: किया था, हमला फिर भी हम पर हमला किया था, हमला किया है, हमको काट डालेगा, मार डालेगा, हमको घर से निकाल दिया गया था। इसराइल चौकदार है,
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0: And we've got breaking news, in fact, coming in from Falta. As vote counting approaches in West Bengal tomorrow morning, the Election Commission has rolled out stringent security measures, extra security measures to ensure transparency and security. Dedicated counting rooms have been set up with dual observers overseeing multi-room centers. Images also coming in from Bhabanipur. That's where Mamata Banerjee is the incumbent and candidate from, where there is heavy CRPF deployment at the counting center. So in different parts of West Bengal, there is a heightened security ahead of tomorrow's counting. Shreyasi joins me live from Falta, in fact, where repolling has been ordered. Things continue to be tense, not just there, but in every part of Bengal ahead of counting tomorrow. Shreyasi, not surprising given the tempers that have been flying since Friday evening when you've been reporting on the ground as well. Things are acrimonious. There's a great deal of suspicion. Violence has already happened in some places. So things clearly on a razor's edge before tomorrow.
10: Absolutely, Shiv. And just 72 hours ago, we saw the kind of strong room showdown here in Kolkata, where Chief Minister Mamata Banerjee herself went and sat on guard at her counting center at Lord Sinha Road in the city. Of course, the other side in Netaji Indoor Stadium, our colleagues Saurabh and Tanushka were getting us those live visuals. And that kind of gives us a hint of how things have been unfolding here on ground ahead of the mega counting day, which everyone is closely tracking. Of course, tomorrow is Monday, and I don't think here in West Bengal anyone has waited for a Monday as much as tomorrow. But as we were discussing, the security and the law and order situation becomes topmost priority for the Election Commission, because West Bengal has a long history of post-poll violence, and something that we have witnessed in 2021, right after the results were announced from about 12:30, there was widespread violence across the state, not just in Kolkata, but also in the rural pockets, where people who have openly supported the BJP were targeted, and there were also cases of murder, political murder, as well as rape, which are all under CBI investigation as we speak. Yeah. This is from 2021, but in 2026, can that change? The Election Commission does not want to leave any stone unturned. At least 700 companies will stay back here in West Bengal for a long period. There has been no time that has been fixed as of now, but they will continue to stay here to ensure that anyone indulging in any kind of violence is immediately taken into custody and no one is attacked or targeted. Both the parties have also made appeals to their workers, especially the BJP has appealed for peace. But of course, all eyes tomorrow as the counting begins at 7 a.m. here in West Bengal. We will be getting you all the details from ground, and of course also highlighting the kind of security measures that will be in place.
0: And Shreyashi, it's also important to note that the deployment of all this central security has in itself become a huge flashpoint between the Trinamool and the BJP, and it's only understandable that these deployments would take place amidst such a volatile mood on the ground there in West Bengal. I'm going to ask you to stay with me for just a couple of more minutes, Shreyashi, and I know we all have an early start, but there are more news breaks coming in from Bengal tonight. Here's another one coming in, this time from North 24 Parganas. There's a video that's gone viral from there, which Shreyasi and team have sent us, where local residents in a place called Naupara have found hundreds of VVPAT slips linked to the Naupara Assembly constituency, found scattered on the ground. Now, the VVPAT slips are, of course, the paper trail for electronic voting machine decisions that people make by pressing a button. It's a paper receipt of that vote. On being informed, local police came to the spot and recovered all these VVPAT slips. However, no official statement has come in from authorities. Now, a left candidate from that seat, Gargi Chatterjee, and the police reached the spot and we are told that an investigation is currently on. Shreyasi, I want to bring you back in on this. What has happened in Naupara? The left is up in arms saying, you know, what is going on? Hundreds of VVPAT slips found scattered around on the ground. These are pretty disturbing pictures that you've sent us.
10: Well, that's right. Very serious allegations coming in. And in fact, if there is any discrepancies in the results, the VVPATs are always stored for at least a month and more to ensure that in case any candidates raise any objections against the results, then this is what the Election Commission of India falls back as evidence. But these are allegations that are coming out from Naupara, a seat which is under the Trinamool Congress currently, and the BJP is looking at making inroads. We have asked the Election Commission for an official statement on this, because as we all have been reporting, all the counting machines, all the EVMs are in the strong room and they are heavily guarded. There's three-tier security outside the counting areas as well as inside the strong room. Of course, EVMs stay under lock and key. There are two keys, one with the returning officer and one with the DM or the DEO of that particular jurisdiction. But how did this come out? If at all these are true VVPATs, if it belongs to this election or not, whether this is a printout, that is something the Election Commission can clarify. We have asked for a statement on this, and whether they have received any complaints or any report has been sought from the polling officials of that area.
0: Okay, Shreyashi Dey, thank you very much for joining me on this report. It looks like it's going to be another late night before a very early start in Bengal. See you tomorrow with your team at 6 in the morning. Thanks, Shreyashi, for joining me. Well, things, as you can see from just those two little pieces of breaking news, are extremely delicate, extremely volatile, tempestuous, ill-tempered, whatever you want to call it. In West Bengal, it is khela hobe, but it is also violence hobe, because that's already happened in Bengal, and things stand on a razor's edge as to how it could actually play out. I'm joined now by representatives of the two big parties going head to head in Bengal. Syed Zafarul Islam, national spokesperson of the BJP. Tausif Ahmed Khan is a political analyst. He does not represent the Trinamool but is sympathetic to them. Shubhrashta is a political analyst, commentator and author. Jayanta Ghoshal is consulting editor with NDTV. Welcome to all of you and thank you for your time tonight. Shubhrashta, before I go to the politicians, Shubhrashta, I want to start with you since you're also the only woman on the panel. I'd like to start with you by asking you what has happened in Falta. All the voices that you've heard from the ground in Diamond Harbour, all the rapid developments you've seen take place over the last 72 hours since the strong room drama on Friday night, what does that tell you about what's going to happen tomorrow? Shubhrashta, and welcome to all of you.
9: Thank you, Shiv. Of course, we'll continue to discuss Bengal, but I think for me, my major takeaway in terms of national politics is this, that from this point onward, national politics looks set to remain asymmetrical rather than evenly competitive. What BJP has been able to successfully do is set the dominant narrative frame of development, welfare delivery, national identity versus sub-regional identity, and leadership centrality, within which most political contestation now will take place. Today, this election has shown us, especially in Bengal, that it's no longer just about anti-incumbency. It is about whether the opposition can redefine the terms of debate itself, which is a far more demanding task. Now, in the way in which Mamata Banerjee sort of secured her turf in Bengal goes on to show a workable model in terms of a national opposition, which is to marry concerns of development with a very strong regional identity. But I think where she slipped perhaps in the narrative frame of things was that BJP made a more serious bid to cross this threshold. Unlike earlier cycles where the party was seen as external and largely national, this has begun to root its politics in local idioms. So it not just fielded, leaders with Bengali identity and with national visibility.
0: Okay.
9: It also ensured that regional belonging and national stature go side by side. So if one is invoking icons of Bengal, one is also very strategically talking about national security. So you're able to marry both, and let's see. I mean, tomorrow the results could be out.
0: Okay.
9: And who claims the moral register to this kind of politics will be clear.
0: Okay, I am going to zoom out and talk about some of those national impact aspects, what you called the asymmetry of politics as we know it now. And that's a very important point that you make. But I do still want to zoom in tonight into Bengal, because for a moment at least, for a first round of questions, because we're seeing things moving really rapidly on the ground. Allegations, counter allegations, the near certainty that there will be flashpoints of violence. So things are a bit on a razor's edge. You've had the chief of the CRPF saying, "Don't worry, I'm going to be there." That's gone viral as a kind of affirmation that there will be widespread tumult in the state of West Bengal tomorrow. So all in all, things are on edge as far as West Bengal is concerned. And that is no exaggeration. Syed Zafarul Islam, how are you seeing what plays out tomorrow? It's been an extremely turbulent 72 hours. Repolling has been ordered in Falta. The BJP and the Trinamool are literally at war on the ground before results tomorrow.
11: Well, as far as BJP is concerned, we are absolutely confident that the politics of violence, politics of corruption, politics of syndicate will come to an end tomorrow for sure. We are very confident of our victory. We are not only confident, we are confident of a massive victory tomorrow, because people of Bengal were looking for change and they have voted for change. They were determined that they want a government who can give a good governance model, who can safeguard the interests of the people and safeguard the interests of the state, and who can work for the welfare of the people, but not indulge in corruption and large level of corruption and syndicate, what the TMC is now known for. So there was a fatigue in the minds of people. They definitely were looking for some change, and BJP is the best party in front of in terms of the options the voters have.
0: Okay.
11: Because it will not only give a good governance, but it also bring lot of developmental activities, because there is a synergy between the state government and the central government. All the welfare scheme which has been announced in the past have never been introduced by the state government, because there was a lot of friction. They didn't want to support the initiative undertaken by the Honorable Prime Minister. A lot of welfare scheme which has been initiated by the Prime Minister was never introduced by Bengal government under the leadership of Mamata Banerjee. And who deprived? It is the people of West Bengal who were deprived because of the kind of politics Mamata Banerjee was indulging into. But I'm sure, and we're extremely confident, that we will register a massive victory on all this political violence and vendetta politics and the corruption and the policy of appeasement will come to an end. That era will go forever from Bengal, and people will definitely feel much happier, because they will experience a better administration, and the complete administrative failure which they have experienced last 15 years is something which will come to an end.
0: But the mood on the ground is one of anxiety. The BJP says there is hope. That's the overriding mood. Anxiety on the ground over what's going to happen just on results day. Forget about what happens next. Tausif, all the strong room politics, the dharnas that have happened from Friday night onwards and over the weekend, allegations of malfeasance and corruption, repolling being ordered, has created a sense of anxiety on the ground in Bengal. That is the overriding mood.
12: If when a state like Bengal goes on a poll, it is normal that there may be a situation of repolling in some constituency or in some polling station. It is normal that the party workers will go and guard the strong room overnight throughout till the counting takes place. So this is, so far these four issues are concerned, this is nothing new. Yes, this one big achievement, maybe the credit goes to the central forces deployment, or maybe credit goes to the appeal by the leaders of both parties to maintain peace, that there has been very almost like a zero poll violence this year. But this apprehension and this anxiety can also be addressed, which we see now people saying that there will be violence, that there are threats, that the some local leaders are threatening people with violence. You see, you cannot, under the law, convict anyone of the crime he has not committed, but under the law of preventive detention, you can detain them if you are really apprehensive that there's going to be a violence. If you have the names who are the people intimidating the voters, BJP is in charge of the law and order situation as of now through the Election Commission. Why is BJP sitting tight and not arresting anyone who's shown to be intimidating the voters? What do BJP want? I have a ground report that Kolkata police went around across the localities making announcement on the mic that please keep calm, tomorrow is a counting day and everyone should stay calm, there should be no incidents of violence. So that is a good step. All this kind of, you know, scenario is the first time it is being made. You have the state apparatus with you, you have the police force, you have the central government, just detain them under the preventive detention. Why are you not arresting them? Why are you letting this you know, environment of as if something big is going to happen tomorrow?
0: Okay.
12: What do you gain from this?
0: Syed, that's a direct question to you. You want to answer?
11: See, the party which is known for violence is TMC. They have goons all over West Bengal. And there's a complete administrative failure, and the support from the government was always there for these goons. The only efforts with the government of India and not government of India, the Election Commission, is ensuring that there is no violence tomorrow. Everything remains under check and control. And the goons of TMCs cannot and will not be able to do anything because the security measures have been taken. We have been ensured that additional adequate security is there to ensure that there is no violence. This is something which is a priority for the Election Commission, for the government, for everyone. But we definitely have apprehension because there are many goons which is there in the TMC, and they will definitely, because they are losing, they know that they are losing this battle, so they will definitely resort to this kind of political violence. But we only expect that the police and the paramilitary force,
12: one
11: or
12: simple
11: the security forces,
12: what is
11: definitely ensure that
12: these
11: goons cannot go on rampage.
12: What is stopping you from arresting
11: the Election Commission? Has done everybody who is anti-social element will be arrested, have been arrested.
12: Will be
11: and
12: arrested.
11: Those who will indulge in group violence will be arrested. So nobody will be spared. We want peace.
12: You
11: we
12: are
11: want
12: a
11: peaceful environment in West Bengal. We want the result to be out. We know that we are winning. Because people want change. It is not TMC. The people want change. And the goons are threatening them. Goons are threatening them. That will not happen tomorrow. Once the election results is out, we will ensure that everybody is safe and secure through the security forces.
12: You are being like a crybaby. Oh no, there's going to be a violence. We are a crybaby. We cannot do anything. There's going to be a violence. Every central force is deployed under the Bengals under your command.
0: One at a time.
11: When I'm speaking, you can come later.
0: Let Syed answer, then you can come in.
11: Mean, there is
0: no. We'll complete this point. Syed, go ahead.
11: It's not a fish market, Mr. Tausif. You must understand. I do not debate like the way you want to debate.
0: Yeah.
11: You can speak when your turn will come. All I'm
12: answer the question.
11: That I know TMC goons. I know the. See, I will answer what I have to answer. TMC goons are determined to create problem tomorrow. They will resort to violence.
0: Let him finish. I'll give you time.
11: No. I'm telling TMC goons through you and through this channel that anybody resort to violence and anything of that sort, the security measures, security people, security officials will ensure that those people are not only apprehended, they will put behind the bar and okay. adequate action will be taken.
0: Let's open this up. I want to bring in Jayanta Dab in on this. He's been listening patiently and with a sense of bemusement, I suspect. Jayanta Dab, you know, the very familiar things have been said from both sides so far. The BJP has pointed at the Trinamool and said all this strong room drama is a sign of desperation with reality dawning on the Trinamool. The Trinamool is pointing at the BJP and says, you know, you are crybabies, you are complaining about security when you control everything, and that you are doing your best to use central forces to rig. What does this mood tell you about what's happening in both camps, Jayanta Dab?
13: Thank you, Shiv. This sort of election I have not seen in my professional career for the last 43 years.
0: And for someone like you to say that, that's a very big thing.
13: High-voltage post. The post-poll violence is common in West Bengal, true. But now, the public mood may be a post-exit poll scenario, and the BJP's very aggressive, full of aspiration, that there is a mood that BJP is coming. I'm not predicting what is going to be happen tomorrow. That is not my job. Neither I'm a political astrologer. Yeah. But that there is a public perception that BJP is ahead, BJP has the edge, and you have to accept one factor, Shiv, that now BJP is a success story in Bengal because BJP was nothing. And now BJP is the main player, main opponent. And where is Congress? Where is left? The whole opposition space has taken by BJP.
14: Good morning and welcome. The 4th of May, in other words, tomorrow is set to be a historic day for Indian politics as vote counting begins for the assembly elections in Tamil Nadu and Kerala, West Bengal, Assam and Puducherry. It's 11 a.m. on Sunday, 11 a.m. on Monday. Tomorrow, we'd get very clear signs of where the elections in each of these states is headed. Record voter turnouts, intense campaigns and high-stake contests have built massive anticipation across these five states. And here at NDTV, we'll be bringing you the very latest results and leads, the fastest, most accurately, with exemplary data-driven analysis. And that, I can promise you, from Tamil Nadu's dramatic shift to tripolar politics and the Vijay wave, to Kerala's pendulum tradition, UDF or the LDF, the BJP's battle in West Bengal to end Mamata Banerjee's long rule, and Mamata's fierce resistance, Assam's fiery identity debate and Puducherry's power tussle. The results could trigger major realignments, with exit polls showing divergent scenarios. There's political excitement, which is now at a fever pitch. Will incumbents hold, or will new forces reshape the map? India is waiting for the verdict tomorrow. The headlines at this hour: the Election Commission has flagged major poll irregularities in Bengal's Palta. They say that electronic voting machines have been covered with tape or plastic. Buttons were marked with scent, with fragrance, to identify the choice of voters when they came out. The Trinamool Congress rains fire on the Election Commission over the Falta repolling. They say that the Election Commission chief cannot dent the Diamond Harbour model, Diamond Harbour being in the area which has been impacted where repolling will take place. That could happen in Falta on the 21st of this month. The Election Commission fortifies Bengal ahead of the counting day. 165 additional counting observers, 77 police observers deployed. Mamata Banerjee meets her party workers and says that Trinamool will win over 200 seats. A Tamil Nadu thriller on the cards with hours to go for counting day. The DMK allies praise the TVK chief Vijay. Will he be the big X factor? Nine people have been killed after a massive fire engulfed 3 out of 4 floors of a residential building in Delhi. The cause not yet known. US-Iran peace talks remain in limbo as Tehran submits a new 14-point proposal. Iran demands the lifting of their naval blockade and withdrawal of American soldiers. Trump warns of possible renewed strikes if Iran misbehaves.

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2: Shubhrashta, I want to bring this to you because, you know, none of us are political astrologers. We can only read, other than the exit polls, we can read the mood on the ground and things that are being said, the postures that are being taken by the big stakeholders like Mamata Banerjee herself. Amidst a literally non-stop stream of finger pointing over rigging, what does the body language tell you about which side has less or more reason to worry about tomorrow? You know, beyond the messaging and beyond the political framing that you spoke about, just in terms of the ground anxiety between both sides, how do you see that?
3: An intensely competitive election where seat after seat, booth after booth, need not just to be manned but also surveilled for, you know, any kind of wrongdoing. The kind of news that came out from Noapara is extremely disturbing, of course. But we also have, Shiv, one should believe in the institutions that are, we have built together as a nation. It is okay for that constituency to go for a re-election in case there is any discrepancy, and there is a discrepancy as far as, that constituency is concerned. But I wouldn't want to stretch this argument to saying that the entire, state election in Bengal, was couched in that kind of a controversy. I think
2: with apologies, yes. I'm interrupting you for just 30 seconds because we have that CPM candidate on the phone line with us, Gargi Chatterjee. Hamare saath jude hain Naupara se, North 24 Parganas mein. 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
2: So, Gargi ji, what has happened? What are these VVPAT slips? They have your name on them?
4: That Subhash Nagar bus stand near Madhyamgram constituency. It's a grave incident, grave concern regarding the security, custody and management of VVPAT records, which are a crucial component of ensuring transparency and of the electoral process.
2: Have you?
4: Among the presence and the presence of such sensitive material in a public place indicate a potentially serious lapse in election protocol and safeguard.
2: Have you officially complained to the election commission?
4: Yes, I want immediately investigation and repoll, examine all relevant records, including accounting, stealing procedures and transport logs also. Identify and seek accountability for the serious lapse.
2: And
4: take necessary corrective steps to secure the integrity of the electoral process.
2: What has the election commission told you, ma'am? Have they responded to you?
4: CEO, I telephoned Manoj Agarwal several times.
2: Yeah.
4: But he did not pick my phone. I called RO several times, but he remained silent. Lastly, I emailed to CEO and complaint cell.
2: Yes.
4: Among I urge the commission to treat the matter with utmost urgency and take swift, transparent action to restore public confidence. Public confidence ka baat hai na?
2: नहीं नहीं बिल्कुल, आई कंप्लीटली अग्री विद यू। फाइनल क्वेश्चन गार्गी चैटर्जी, रीपोल हैज ऑलरेडी बिन ऑर्डर्ड इन द फाल्ता कंस्टिट्यूएंसी इन डायमंड हार्बर साउथ 24 परगनास। आर यू एक्सपेक्टिंग रीपोलिंग टू बी अनाउंस्ड इन योर सीट एज वेल?
4: यस यस यस यस
2: ओके, दैट्स द क्लियर

0: Answer from Gargi Chatterjee. NDTV speaks to the candidate of the CPM from that constituency called Naupara in North 24 Parganas, where this has taken place. And she says that the fact that hundreds of these VVPAT slips have been found, some of them with her name, some of them with the BJP person's name, is more than enough reason to ask for a repoll. So just another page in the book of controversies that is this Bengal election. I want to go back to Shubhrashta, who was making... Okay, we've got... I'll just come back to you, Shubhrashta. We've got more breaking news coming in. Arindam Niyogi, who is the joint chief electoral officer, has just commented on what has just happened, this breaking story. He says, prima facie, upon examination of the images circulated on social media, it appears that the VVPAT paper slips shown are mock poll slips used during the commissioning stage and not related to the actual poll conducted. Now, I don't know whether the CPM candidate is going to buy that clarification, but the joint chief electoral officer says a detailed inquiry has been initiated and a formal complaint has been lodged with the concerned authority for verification and necessary action. Appropriate steps are being taken to ascertain the source and prevent any misinformation. So these are mock slips according to the Election Commission, but you know how these things are. Sometimes, if that is actually true, nuances can get lost in the heat of finger pointing and allegations that this is evidence of poll rigging or a malified intent as far as the electoral process is concerned. Let's go back to Shubhrashta while we continue to break this story. Shubhrashta, apologies for interrupting you. Complete your point.
1: Absolutely not, Shivai. This is the beauty of sitting on a live coverage. I think the right way to read this moment is not from the lens of who is nervous, but why everybody is operating at such a high level of political attentiveness. It basically reflects a system where power is concentrated, competition is real, and where electorates are increasingly more autonomous and fluid.
0: Yeah.
1: So, for example, with respect to the Bharatiya Janata Party, it's operating from a position of strength. But precisely for that reason, it is intensely focused on risk management. For the Indian National Congress or Mamata Banerjee's party, vigilance comes from a different place. It is driven by compression of political space. I mean, imagine for such a long time, Mamata Banerjee was able to marry this development plus identity politics together. And today, one party who sets the national agenda so effectively has been able to take her on. So they are forced to constantly reassess their alliances, messaging, leadership positioning, and of course, strong room management at this moment. So I think there is also a broader structural layer to this vigilance, where Indian voters, because of their reticence to talk about their political choices, especially in a place like Bengal, have made this elections far less predictable and more demanding. So I think I don't read it as nervousness. I just read it as, you know, this system-wide alertness in a high-stakes, asymmetrical political order.
0: Very true. System-wide alertness is certainly one way to describe it. Amidst daggers drawn between both sides, which is normal in any political contest, but it is, especially so in Bengal, I would say, more than anywhere else. Syed Zafarul Islam, quickly bringing you in on this. The latest coming in from Naupara, where VVPAT slips have come out. The Election Commission has clarified, saying they are mock slips. But it is, as Shubhrashta said, another indication of how delicate things are. You know, nobody is trusting the process. Everybody is waiting for the first sign that this election is being stolen from them.
2: See, as far as left is concerned, they know their position, that they are out of the game.
0: Yeah,
2: they have absolutely no strength to fight against BJP or even TMC. So any noise coming out from Congress or for that matter left is something is just for the sake of making an issue by these political parties, even though people will not pay any attention to their statements or the stand they are taking. Having said that, since she is a candidate, she has pointed it. It has gone to the election commission. They have also reacted, given clarification, but also initiated inquiry about it. So let the investigation be over. The clarity will emerge, and the facts and the will be will be known to people, and all the statement which is coming from the left candidate is something which is like more motivated against the election commission, against the process, against the system, purely because she knows that she is going to lose. She has absolutely no chance to win any election, or not for that matter, none of their leaders will win any single seat. That's why they are making this kind of noise, just to be heard by the people, but this is not relevant. As far as EC is concerned, this has come to their notice, they will investigate, fact will be known to the people of Bengal as well as the people of India as a whole.
0: Tausif, this is one thing that the left and the Trinamool would agree on. You know, Mamata Banerjee has made accusing the election commission of working for the BJP or working against the Trinamool one of its flagship issues in this election. You've heard the CPM say the same thing, which is an interesting point.
3: No, if you are talking about this VVPAT slip, you know, lying on in the garbage, as the election commission said, that prima facie this seems to be a pre-election trial VVPAT slips. The fact is that yes, before election takes place, there are pre-election trials conducted. But whether they are disposed of in this manner is a question. So yes, the inquiry is required, a detailed inquiry. It is only after the inquiry it will be ascertained whether this batch is belong to the same pre-election trial phase, or is it from the actual voting. Therefore, disposing of the VVPAT slips in such a manner really raises doubt, and every question is being asked on this is a legitimate question, and election commission has to conduct a thorough investigation and then come up with the answer.
0: And they've said the election commission has formally clarified, saying that these are mock slips used during the commissioning process, but they are still initiating an inquiry to find out what happened, since a formal complaint by a candidate has been lodged. Good morning and welcome. The 4th of May, in other words, tomorrow, is set to be a historic day for Indian politics as vote counting begins for the assembly elections in Tamil Nadu and Kerala, West Bengal, Assam and Puducherry. It's 11 a.m. on Sunday, 11 a.m. on Monday. Tomorrow, we'd get very clear signs of where the elections in each of these states is headed. Record voter turnouts, intense campaigns and high-stake contests have built massive anticipation across these five states. And here at NDTV, we'll be bringing you the very latest results and leads the fastest, most accurately, with exemplary data-driven analysis. And that, I can promise you, from Tamil Nadu's dramatic shift to tripolar politics and the Vijay wave, to Kerala's pendulum tradition, UDF or the LDF, the BJP's battle in West Bengal to end Mamata Banerjee's long rule, and Mamata's fierce resistance, Assam's fiery identity debate and Puducherry's power tussle. The results could trigger major realignments, with exit polls showing divergent scenarios. There's political excitement, which is now at a fever pitch. Will incumbents hold, or will new forces reshape the map? India is waiting for the verdict tomorrow. The headlines at this hour: the Election Commission has flagged major poll irregularities in Bengal's Palta. They say that electronic voting machines have been covered with tape or plastic. Buttons were marked with scent, with fragrance, to identify the choice of voters when they came out. The Trinamool Congress rains fire on the Election Commission over the Faltari polling. They say that the Election Commission chief cannot dent the Diamond Harbour model, Diamond Harbour being in the area which has been impacted, where repolling will take place. That could happen in Falta on the 21st of this month. The Election Commission fortifies Bengal ahead of the counting day. 165 additional counting observers, 77 police observers deployed. Mamata Banerjee meets her party workers and says that Trinamool will win over 200 seats. A Tamil Nadu thriller on the cards. With hours to go for counting day, the DMK allies praise the TVK chief. Vijay, will he be

0: perfecto. Nine people have been killed after a massive fire engulfed 3 out of 4 floors of a residential building in Delhi. The cause not yet known. US-Iran peace talks remain in limbo as Tehran submits a new 14-point proposal. Iran demands the lifting of their naval blockade and withdrawal of American soldiers. Trump warns of possible renewed strikes if Iran misbehaves.
1: Look at the images on your screen, viewer, of all those VVPAT slips. It's become a viral image coming in just hours, the night before results in Bengal. So voters, viewers will be looking at this and saying, why are, VVPAT slips from inside the polling booths just lying there, as Tausif said, lying just in the garbage there. So there are legitimate questions being asked. And even though the Election Commission has clarified what is the, answer, what is the real reason why this has happened, the BJP candidate from Nopara has also reacted. Arjun Singh is his name, and he has said this is a complete conspiracy to disrupt and hold up the election result and process. So he says there's something sinister about what has taken place, and these are not just some mock slips randomly thrown into the garbage. Listen into the BJP's Arjun Singh now.
2: এটা পুরোপুরি কনস্পিরেসি আছে ইলেকশন প্রসেসটাকে রেজাল্ট প্রসেসটাকে হেল্ড আপ করার জন্য। এ যে বিধানসভা 127 নম্বর বুথের আছে ওখানে ভোটের সময় মানে যখন গুনতি হবে তখন বলা হবে এইটা ভিভিপ্যাট চেক হোক। 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
1: Jayant Ghoshal, bringing you back in on this, the allegation both from Gargi Chatterjee of the CPM and what the BJP is now saying from the same constituency is getting attention because these are serious allegations. They cannot be dismissed, especially, on the night before results day. But the allegation is that this is a conspiracy to delay and disrupt the counting process and the electoral process. How do you see this? Is there some mischief going on? Is there some malefied intent going on?
3: Yeah. No, actually, we should take it very seriously.
1: Yeah.
3: Because this, I should add what Suvendu Adhikari also said on record on this issue, Nopara issue. He has said that there are a lot of moles still. There are a lot of moles in the election commission workers. They are state government workers, but now with the election commission, and we are fighting with those elements yet after the election, because we cannot control the whole system. And this 15 years legacy, we are fighting with those moles. In this particular Nopara case, Suvendu Adhikari said on record, as leader of the opposition he was, and he said that these documents leaked by some officials or workers, government officials, to Trinamool. Trinamool shot those papers. That is the allegation made by Suvendu Adhikari. So we are fighting, and he demanded to election commission that you change those officials, and who are the booth officials, give me us the list, the whole. It's a trial and error, very difficult. And in Kalighat police station, within just few days, there are change of in charge of police station 4-5 times.
1: Yeah.
3: So today you are nominating someone, tomorrow you are nominating some. I don't know. And TMC is saying, I should give the TMC version of this, that BJP has come to realize that they cannot form the government, they are over ambitious. So now it is BJP's postscript to justify the defeat. I have given the TMC version also, so that should not be biased on Subhendu's takes. But you know, election commission should take it very seriously, because the image of election commission is in this election is good. Through this post-election incidents, it is disturbing the image of election commission also. So election commission, we should come out immediately with the facts and figures so that the people of West Bengal and the whole country will be informed, well informed of what actually happened.
1: No, it's a turbulent mood in Bengal night before the results. It's a good point that you make, Jayantada. I have time for some quick closing comments from Syed, then Tawseef. Tawseef, quickly to you first. Closing thoughts before results day tomorrow. Much to think about. It's going to be a long night as far as the election commission and electoral officials and both parties are concerned.
4: No, I am very clear in my mind that having seen what the situation was for the last 5 years in Bengal, you know, in the last, since the campaigning started, nothing can change. I mean, you cannot change the mind of the voters in the only, you know, one month before election. So if the voters has made up their mind that they will vote for Mamata Banerjee, and if the election result shows that no, they have actually voted for BJP, then that would be a big surprise.
1: Yeah.
4: Because then that will put a whole, that will give the whole, you know, credit to the last 1 month of election campaign where people have changed their mind. And that generally does not happen when an election at this state as big as Bengal is conducted.
1: Final thought to you, Syed. Last thoughts before we close. Big day in Bengal tomorrow.
5: No, absolutely, you are spot on. As far as the people's mind is concerned, they have already made it absolutely clear they are looking for a change. They want change. Parivartan, they want Parivartan. And who can provide that Parivartan? It's Bharatiya Janata Party, because Congress and left does not exist in West Bengal anymore. And people have reposed confidence in Bharatiya Janata Party and its leadership, and they have also are fully aware that a double engine government will be able to give more developmental initiative. They will be able to undertake more initiative in the state of West Bengal, which was missing during Mamata's 15 years rule.
1: Yeah.
5: Mamata's 15 years rule was primarily for corruption, syndicate, appeasement and misrule, administrative failure. That all these things will come to an end tomorrow, and people will be thrilled with joy that there is a government which will work for their welfare and for the betterment of the state.
1: Okay, the people's verdict will be out. All the messages have been issued. Both sides have had their say. And I obviously imagine that the armies of both sides, the electoral armies, the security forces, are not going to get a wink of sleep tonight. Some of us here at NDTV won't be sleeping tonight either, burning the midnight oil, because 6 a.m. is when we start our broadcast tomorrow. But for the moment, Syed Zafarul Islam, Tawseef Khan, Jayanta Ghoshal, thank you very much for joining me. 6 a.m. is when results with NDTV kicks off. Tomorrow morning with Rahul Kaval and our incredible NDTV political team, the best experts and the most trusted and experienced reporters on the field. The fastest results, which I guarantee you, unlike anyone else, will be authentic election commission results. So you will not be fooled at any point during the day. See you at 6 a.m. Thanks for watching.

Good morning and welcome. The 4th of May, in other words, tomorrow is set to be a historic day for Indian politics as vote counting begins for the assembly elections in Tamil Nadu and Kerala, West Bengal, Assam and Puducherry. It's 11 a.m. on Sunday, 11 a.m. on Monday. Tomorrow, we'd get very clear signs of where the elections in each of these states is headed. Record voter turnouts, intense campaigns and high-stake contests have built massive anticipation across these five states. And here at NDTV, we'll be bringing you the very latest results and leads the fastest, most accurately, with exemplary data-driven analysis. And that, I can promise you, from Tamil Nadu's dramatic shift to tripolar politics and the Vijay wave, to Kerala's pendulum tradition, UDF or the LDF, the BJP's battle in West Bengal to end Mamata Banerjee's long rule, and Mamata's fierce resistance, Assam's fiery identity debate and Puducherry's power tussle. The results could trigger major realignments, with exit polls showing divergent scenarios. There's political excitement, which is now at a fever pitch. Will incumbents hold or will new forces reshape the map? India is waiting for the verdict tomorrow. The headlines at this hour: the Election Commission has flagged major poll irregularities in Bengal's Palta. They say that electronic voting machines have been covered with tape or plastic. Buttons were marked with scent, with fragrance, to identify the choice of voters when they came out. The Trinamool Congress rains fire on the Election Commission over the Falta repolling. They say that the Election Commission chief cannot dent the Diamond Harbour model, Diamond Harbour being in the area which has been impacted where repolling will take place. That could happen in Falta on the 21st of this month. The Election Commission fortifies Bengal ahead of the counting day. 165 additional counting observers, 77 police observers deployed. Mamata Banerjee meets her party workers and says that Trinamool will win over 200 seats. Tamil Nadu thriller on the cards with hours to go for counting day. The DMK allies praise the TVK chief Vijay. Will he be the big X factor?

0: Good evening and a very warm welcome. It begins at 6 a.m. tomorrow. If you're like me, you're completely fed up with all the exit poll chatter. Nobody wants to talk about them anymore. So I promise you, I'll be giving you a glimpse of what they've said, but no charcha, no gyan over what the exit polls. We're done with them. We can completely put them away for the time being, because 6 a.m. tomorrow is when NDTV's results day with NDTV broadcast begins. And for the next 2 hours, I'm going to give you a ground sense of what's happening in the 5 states where the verdict starts trickling in tomorrow. I'm Shiv. Thanks so much for being with me. You'll be meeting our incredible NDTV reporters in just a moment. As always, let's start with the headlines. Counting in Bengal begins less than 12 hours from now. Mamta aims for 4th consecutive term. Pollsters give the edge to the BJP for the most part. Falta tense after repolling order. Trinamool dares the BJP to bring full force to the constituency. Preps in full swing for counting day in West Bengal. Security stepped up outside strong rooms. 3-layer security with CCTV and central forces deployed. Tamil Nadu braces for results day as the DMK seeks a rare second term. It's never happened before. AIADMK eyes a comeback. Can a Vijay surprise break the Dravidian dominance in Tamil Nadu? It's also a high-stakes Keralam verdict tomorrow. Is the LDF aiming to script history with a third consecutive term? Or is the Congress-led UDF seeking a revival, and will it be blessed by the mandate? Who will have the final edge in God's own country? In exactly 10 hours from now, the counting for Tamil Nadu elections will begin, in addition to 4 other states. And in exactly 17 hours from now is when you and me will get, perhaps, hopefully, a very clear picture on who will be forming the government in Tamil Nadu. From Chennai to Coimbatore, from Madurai to the Delta districts, Tamil Nadu stands at a decisive political moment. Never has interest in a Tamil Nadu result been fanned up to such a fever pitch. The ballots have been cast, the exit polls have been done, the campaigns are long over, and now the state waits for the numbers to speak and for the mandate to emerge. Like I said in the beginning of this show, we're done with the exit polls. We are fed up discussing them. The question that everyone is asking today: who will win Tamil Nadu? Who will the people of Tamil Nadu choose? Will continuity win over change, or will Vijay be a king or a kingmaker? The ruling DMK is exuding confidence. It is firm, assertive, even unapologetic. The party says it is headed to a clear and decisive victory. According to the DMK, people are standing with them because of performance on the ground and governance that has radiated from the figure of M.K. Stalin. Welfare schemes, infrastructure push, and administrative stability. These, they argue, have resonated with voters in a state that is considered one of the better governed in the country. The opposition, the AIADMK, however, has a very different story to tell. Jayalalitha's party is pushing back hard against the narrative of a DMK sweep. According to them, the ruling DMK alliance is not as strong as it appears on paper. The pitch from the AIADMK is clear. The election is far more competitive than what the ruling party claims, and the results could very well surprise. In fact, some late exit polls even threw up some surprising numbers for the AIADMK, even while all the previous ones gave them a pretty modest outcome. Meanwhile, the Congress, and let's never forget the Congress, part of the DMK-led alliance, is striking a more cautious and measured tone. Their message is simple: do not believe in exit polls. And they are probably justified in believing that, because no exit poll, or very few rather, gives them anything to really cheer about. They insist that the real verdict lies with the people, which is a bit of a non-statement, because of course it lies with the people, and that it is wiser to wait for the for the counting to conclude tomorrow before drawing any conclusions. And then come the exit polls. And like I said, we are so done with them, right? While different agencies have projected varying numbers, the broad trend from most exit polls suggests an advantage for the DMK-led alliance. Some indicate a comfortable lead, others a tighter race, but none can be taken as the final word. Because remember, one of the most sought-after exit polls has shocked everyone with its projection for Vijay. Tamil Nadu has in the past delivered results that have defied predictions. Exit polls offer a snapshot, not the full picture, and thankfully we only have to wait 10-15 hours for that full picture to become a reality. From early trends to final tallies, every round will be watched closely, not just in Tamil Nadu but across the country, because remember, this is national impact. This is more than just a state result, it is a political signal, a message from the voters on what they value, what they reject, and what they expect going forward. Take a look at some of the latest reactions that are coming in from the ground.
1: Because of BJP, even ADMK is going to lose. That is what has happened in the past. In many elections, whoever is with BJP had lost and never won. BJP, the people of Tamil Nadu will not accept BJP.
2: Mr. Inbadurai, you have made a complaint before the Election Commission. You have made certain demands. If you can take us through the details of this complaint.
3: Sir, I have given a complaint regarding the fake passes given to DMK IT Wing people. DMK IT Wing people, they have moved through the DIPR. I reliably learned that Information Department officials, they have given some names and all over all the district in 65 centers. They are urged the concerned authorities to get a pass, enabling them enter the counting centers.
4: Exit polls are polls which has been now commercialized. Therefore, I don't believe in the exit polls. Because there are telephony calls, there are no personal interviews and others. We should wait for the verdict of the people, and the people has given the verdict, and it's time that we wait and know the results in 24 hours. In Tamil Nadu, we can see that the turnout has been, increased turnout was there, and we hope that the youngsters and the youth and women have spoken. There is a hope that democracy in the country will have a greater impact. Exit polls are polls which has been now commercialized. Therefore, I don't believe in the exit polls because there are telephony calls, there are no personal interviews and others. We should wait for the verdict of the people, and the people has given the verdict, and it's time that we wait and...
0: Our political editor Vasudha Venugopal is not with me in the studio tonight. She's already in Chennai and she's going to be live from 6 a.m. tomorrow on Results Day. She sent us these two reports from perhaps two of the three most important political epicenters of Chennai, the headquarters of the DMK and the headquarters of the AIADMK. Take a look at this.
5: We are at MGR Maligai. This is the headquarters of the AIADMK, which is the main opposition party in Tamil Nadu. Everyone speaks about Tamil Nadu 2026 assembly elections being an existential battle for many parties, but this is actually a survival battle for the AIADMK that really desperately needs a win. Edappadi Palaniswamy is leading AIADMK now, and he's in an alliance with the BJP and several other parties, including the AMMK and PMK. And remember that he really needs a win to also prove his leadership. But yes, let's take a minute to admire this building. This is the iconic spot where former Chief Minister Mr. Jay Jalta would come, and she would wave to her supporters and to her fans. And these two leaders who form the crux of the AIADMK's existence and its politics now, M.G. Ramachandran, former Chief Minister of Tamil Nadu, who actually led a breakaway faction from the DMK, went on to become one of the most popular leaders of Tamil Nadu, and Jay Jalita. Both of them have a lot of similarities because both of them came from the world of cinema, and they made it big in politics, becoming the Chief Minister of the state not once but twice. My colleague Vijay Gopal is here with me. Vijay Gopal, we saw the DMK office. There was a lot of arrangement that was made here. They are telling us that the screens will be put up only at night. How important is it for the AIADMK to register an emphatic victory this time in Tamil Nadu?
6: Also, after Jayalalitha's demise, ADMK failed to perform in elections. You know, take it 2019, 2021 and 2022 and 2024 parliament election, they failed to win elections. So this time, Edappadi Palaniswami, being a single leadership, he has to prove his leadership quality. So it is a do or die game for ADMK, whether they have to perform. They want to win this election after 10 years of being an opposition party. So, and also how TVK going to create impact in this. There is a vacuum also. So how TVK going to create impact? We have to wait and see. And it is very much important election for ADMK also.
5: So this two-leaf symbol is what the AIADMK is hoping to bank on. In fact, ever since the exit polls came out, and they also suggested that the AIADMK may not be performing that well, many people have been calling us to say that the AIADMK has been historically underestimated by the pollsters because it is the rete ilai or the two-leaf symbol that still has resonance with the voters, especially of rural Tamil Nadu. But we spoke about MGR and Jay Jayalalitha. Both of them came from the field of cinema. This time, Vijay, also a cinematic personality, is challenging not just the DMK, but the AIADMK. Will he be able to do what he wants? That remains to be seen tomorrow. As for now, this is the AIADMK office waiting for some action tomorrow morning. We are at the DMK's office in Chennai, the capital of Tamil Nadu. And in a few hours from now, results of the election are going to come in. They will start trickling in about 8 a.m. And this is the office of the ruling party. It's called Arivalayam. And there are posters of Stalin everywhere. M.K. Stalin, the sitting chief minister of Tamil Nadu, who's hoping very hard that the DMK beats history and comes back to power for a second consecutive term, something that has never happened. But M.K. Stalin is riding on promises of welfare and is hoping that DMK will beat the trend this time. Look at this poster here. The DMK is hoping that its welfare promises, specifically with regard to free travel for women in buses and also skill training for youngsters and also free income support for women in higher education, pension for senior citizens, is something that will hold the party in good stead. It's not a bipolar contest in Tamil Nadu anymore. It's not a DMK versus AIADMK contest alone in Tamil Nadu anymore, because this time there is a contender called Vijay of the Tamilaga Vetri Kayagam. He's a superstar, somebody who has entered politics just about a year and a half ago. But he has been making huge promises. And the battlefield this time is, of course, the city of Chennai, with 16 seats, all 16 won by the DMK Plus Alliance last time. But this time, Vijay is hoping to make a mark, not just in Chennai, but also in the whole of Tamil Nadu. At least two exit polls have anticipated a surge in DVK numbers, but most of them have said that it's the DMK that's going to come back to power. Will MK Stalin come back to power and also maintain his numbers? Remember that the DMK Alliance won more than 159 seats last time, reducing the AIADMK to just 75 seats. But this time, it's going to be a battle between amongst three parties. It's going to be a little more challenging, but yes, the DMK is hugely confident that the anti-incumbency vote is getting split and it is going to benefit the DMK. Let me also show you the kind of arrangements that have happened here. This is Vijay, my colleague, joins us. Vijay Gopal has been tracking the DMK very closely. Vijay, tell us a little bit about, there are these LED screens which have been put up. Let's go there. And of course, how confident is the DMK and what is going to happen here tomorrow? Also, the chairs are being put up. Sanjay, can I request you to show the chairs there? All of this is going to buzz with a lot of activity tomorrow. The party is hoping that it comes back to power with a significant majority. But how confident is the party actually?
6: The party is so confident. Even today, we got chance to meet Tamil Nadu Chief Minister M.K. Stalin.
5: Oh, how was he?
6: He's so happy. But I think they are very much confident of winning thumping majority. You see arrangements on the other side. Usually, this is a traditional DMK where they will ask cadre to come here and they have arranged a shelter here and they have put up chairs also. Here from here, mini cadre will watch the result.
5: DMK is hoping that it comes back with a resounding mandate, something that's not really happened in the past. DMK is hoping to beat that tradition because it believes that it has done work that will capture the imagination and votes of the Tamil audience this time. Rest, we will wait for tomorrow.
0: And we've got some breaking news coming in now. We've shown you the DMK and the AIADMK camps. We've got breaking news coming in now from the TVK in Tamil Nadu. Just coming in, the TVK has officially now denied news reports that it has booked a resort to safeguard its candidates after results tomorrow. Party leaders have officially dismissed a slew of media reports. They've called them completely baseless. They've insisted there is no question of horse trading and they have full confidence in all of their candidates. That's what they're saying today. We don't know what's going to happen tomorrow because it's a completely new day. And once the results actually come in, whichever way they go, compulsions may actually switch. But for now, the TVK is saying no question of resort politics. Take a look at a reaction from one of their candidates.
7: So much of speculation that TVK has arranged a resort, booked a resort.
8: You said rightly, it's a speculation, so nothing as such is going to happen because we are all loyalists. We are not like other party people. We don't go for money or any other gifts. We are there for Talapathy Vijay and we represent him in every constituency. So nothing as such.
0: Chennai Bureau Chief Sam Daniel, who got that official clarification from the TVK, is live with me. Sam, the TVK officially denying those very intriguing media reports suggesting that resort politics was brewing in Chennai and that the TVK is going to try and hold its flock together. They have outright denied that. But is there, give us the larger perspective. Is there some buzz that the TVK may be vulnerable to horse trading depending on what happens tomorrow?
9: Well, there is social media speculation, Shiv, that the TVK has in fact booked a resort where it used to normally hold its large gatherings and conferences this time as well, particularly on counting day, to make sure they would bring together all the elected MLAs from TVK, elected candidates, so that there will be no possibility of other parties poaching in the event of a hung assembly or in any other scenarios. They deny this completely, saying that even in the case of the candidates, not a single candidate was taken over or was forced to quit by any other party, and they are confident that they are not someone who would be easily purchasable in that sense. But the larger picture, all parties are a little worried, particularly after the conflicting exit poll results, which technically made it possible for all these parties to capture power. Although a majority of the exit polls project the DMK to have a second term, on the ground they're a little worried, particularly with not having a clear sense of how much of an impact would Vijay make in terms of dent into their vote banks. But outwardly, they are quite confident. The DMK is saying they have a formidable alliance which was strengthened after the same alliance won 3 successive elections.
0: Yeah.
9: They also count on the party's flagship programs. On the other hand, you have the AIADMK, which relies on the anti-incumbency wave, as they call it, particularly over law and order and women's safety. And TVK being extremely confident and upbeat, saying that this vote is a vote for change, citing the 85% unprecedented voter turnout.
0: Okay.
9: But all eyes would be on what actually the ballot, the EVM machines would have to say. But on the question of the TVK hiring or blocking resorts, they completely deny, saying that they are not really scared of that kind of situation.
0: I think the most expensive question is the one that you just mentioned, Sam, which is, what kind of impact the TVK will have is perhaps the most valuable question that nobody has an answer to. And thankfully, we don't have to wait for very long. Sam, thanks very much for getting us that important update. So Vasudha, as you just saw, was at the AIADMK and then the DMK office. But she also, of course, went to the TVK office because how can you ignore Vijay and what's happening with the TVK, especially when there's so much buzz over resort politics, which they've denied. Watch this report.
5: Well, they said that he will get views, but he will not get votes. And then they said he will get votes, but he will not get seats. But now, just in a few hours, we will get to know if Vijay's TVK, Tamilaga Vetri Kayagam, is a contender for the CM's post or just a kingmaker or a disruptor. We are in the district headquarters of TVK in Perambur, and just look at the the imageries, the pictures here. This is Vijay, and it's 3rd of May, just a few hours to go for results. And this is Vijay with the district secretary of the party, Siva, and of course Buzi Anand, who is also the general secretary. There are imageries of Hindu gods, goddesses, Tamil saints, and of course there are two youngsters who are working here. We have Mukesh and Vinish. Enna pandringa naalikku eppadi preparations la irukke
10: naalikku poiittu irukke nalla work poiittu irukke
5: naalikku kaalaiyila indha enga irukke poringa where will you be tomorrow morning
11: இங்கே தான் மேம் இருப்போம்
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0: Well, he could be the biggest X factor of this election, with just hours to go for counting. All eyes are on the person whose office Vasudha just reported from, the actor turned politician Vijay. He's been unignorable through this entire election. Tomorrow, we will know whether it's a blockbuster or a damp squib. Now, the TVK chief is drawing rare praise from across the political spectrum, including from allies and rivals, including those he's called his philosophical enemies, and they are taking note of his growing presence, one that can no longer be dismissed with contempt. Take a look at this.
12: In a state long dominated by Dravidian majors, Vijay's entry has disrupted the script. With strong youth connect and appeal among women voters, his political plunge is already making waves. And now a surprising endorsement has come from within the ruling camp. MDMK Chief Vaiko, an ally of Chief Minister M.K. Stalin, has called TVK a force to reckon with, even hinting at surprising results.
13: TVK will be a force to reckon with, and it may produce surprises when the results are declared. There is a possibility. There is a swing among the students and first-time voters in favor of TVK.
12: Congress MP Manikam Tagore too acknowledged Vijay's popularity among youth and women voters.
14: I had always been saying that Mr. Vijay will have a huge impact, and Mr. Vijay is a popular figure in Tamil Nadu, and we saw a lot of young and women voters being in his rallies and others, and therefore he will have a huge impact.
12: Yet BCK chief Thol Thirumavalavan offered a reality check, saying Vijay may dent both DMK and AIADMK vote banks, but lacks the capacity to capture power.
15: புதிதாக களம் காணுகிற தமிழக வெற்றி கழகம் திமுக அதிமுக ஆகிய இரண்டு கட்சிகளுக்கும் எதிரான வாக்குகளை பெருவாரியாக பிரித்து கொள்ள இருக்கிறார். ஆனால் தனித்த ஒரு சக்தியாக அவர் திமுக அதிமுக அல்லது திமுக கூட்டணி அதிமுக கூட்டணி ஆகிய இரண்டு கூட்டணிகளையும் பின்னுக்கு தள்ளி ஆட்சியை கைப்பற்றும் அளவுக்கான வலிமையை அவர் பெற்றிருக்கவில்லை.
12: 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Adding a cultural dimension to the political buzz, legendary composer Ilaiyaraja set social media abuzz with a nostalgic post featuring a young Vijay from the film Idhu Engal Needhi. The song's evocative line, Chinna Thambi Unnai Nambi Indha Naadu, loosely translating to "The state waits for you, little brother," has been widely seen by supporters as symbolic backing at a crucial moment. Vijay's entry has reignited comparisons with icons like M.G. Ramachandran and J. Jayalalitha, leaders who successfully bridged cinema and politics, even as past attempts by stars like Kamal Hassan and Vijay Kant saw limited electoral success. A majority of exit poll results suggest a second term for the ruling DMK. With the counting day approaching, the big question remains: can Vijay translate fan following into votes at scale? In Chennai, Sam Daniel, Find It TV.
0: Good morning and welcome, the 4th of May. In other words, tomorrow is set to be a historic day
11: for Indian politics as vote counting begins for the assembly elections in Tamil Nadu and Kerala, West Bengal, Assam and Puducherry. It's 11 a.m. on Sunday, 11 a.m. on Monday. Tomorrow, we'd get very clear signs of where the elections in each of these states is headed. Record voter turnouts, intense campaigns and high-stake contests have built massive anticipation across these five states. And here at NDTV, we'll be bringing you the very latest results and leads the fastest, most accurately, with exemplary data-driven analysis. And that, I can promise you, from Tamil Nadu's dramatic shift to tripolar politics and the Vijay wave, to Kerala's pendulum tradition, UDF or the LDF, the BJP's battle in West Bengal to end Mamata Banerjee's long rule, and Mamata's fierce resistance, Assam's fiery identity debate and Puducherry's power tussle. The results could trigger major realignments, with exit polls showing divergent scenarios. There's political excitement, which is now at a fever pitch. Will incumbents hold, or will new forces reshape the map? India is waiting for the verdict tomorrow. The headlines at this hour: the Election Commission has flagged major poll irregularities in Bengal's Palta. They say that electronic voting machines have been covered with tape or plastic. Buttons were marked with scent, with fragrance, to identify the choice of voters when they came out. The Trinamool Congress rains fire on the Election Commission over the Faltadi polling. They say that the Election Commission chief cannot dent the Diamond Harbour model, Diamond Harbour being in the area which has been impacted, where repolling will take place. That could happen in Falta on the 21st of this month. The Election Commission.
0: The great thing about television is that we've had a couple of days and this entire weekend to dissect and digest and absorb and speculate over the exit polls. But it's incredible how in just a few hours from now, all of that becomes completely redundant, because we'll have actual data, actual results, actual numbers coming in here starting 7 a.m. tomorrow. 6 a.m. is when NDTV's broadcast starts. But let's go straight to the ground, to Tamil Nadu, to Chennai, to the party offices and to the people who actually are closest to what's going to happen tomorrow. Kovai Satyan, national spokesperson of the opposition AIADMK. Dr. Syed Hafizullah is state deputy secretary with the DMK media relations. Narayan Lakshman, senior journalist. Shankar Iyer, also senior journalist and author, with me here in the NDTV studio. Welcome to all of you. Thank you very much for being with me here tonight on a Sunday before results day. Sorry to drag you out, but I know that all of you are working. This is a working weekend for anyone who has anything even vicariously linked to tomorrow's result. Dr. Hafizullah, welcome to you too. Quick question to you. What is the mood on the ground? You know, I think it is

0: redundant now to ask any specific questions related to exit polls or what they may be suggesting. So I want to start with the most broadest of questions. What is the mood in the DMK tonight? Only a few hours to go, sir.
1: The mood is the mood of confidence, the mood of trust, the mood of celebration that we carry, because we know we did our best as a government in the last 5 years, and once the election came in, we did the best as a party, from the chief minister, from the leader to the entire rank and files of the party, till the last cadre. We have done a phenomenal job that is going to yield results for us tomorrow. That is what most of the exit polls suggest. At least the direction is that the DMK is going to be the single largest party. We do not completely believe what the exit polls suggest. We would certainly have to wait and see, and we expect that what the exit poll results suggest, that the DMK is going to perform much more than what is being projected by the pollsters. So the mood is very clear. All the people who toured Tamil Nadu, they know what was the factor, what it is, the yes factor that the people believed in. Majority, yes, ifs and buts, the third player, fourth player is going to go or come into the picture. That is not certainly affecting or denting the prospectus of the DMK coming back to the power.
0: Okay. Kovai Satyan, the exit polls didn't have heartening things to say about the AIADMK's outcome tomorrow. Some of them, of course, did. It was a mixed bag all round. What is the mood in your parties today?
2: Good evening, Shiv, and good evening to my fellow panelists. I didn't know your colleague Vasudha is visiting my office. I was there half an hour ago, and the celebrations and result kickstarted. I could have welcomed her and hosted her. And I could see police now downloading about hundreds of barricades cornering our party office. Clearly indicates the mood in the government itself is that the tide has changed, and there is going to be a sea of supporters and general public who is going to storm the party office for the victory celebration. The stage is all set for EPS to be sworn in as the Chief Minister of Tamil Nadu. We could sense the tide shifting towards AIADMK the moment he started the rally last year, July. And wherever he went and wherever his rally took place, in every assembly constituencies, the connect with the AMP Janta, with the general public, was phenomenal. And we could sense the mood of the people.
0: Okay.
2: And with the contradicting remarks from the alliance parties post the election, like VCK Thirumavulan making a statement that party cadres didn't work in a couple of constituencies, he's taking the list and he'll take appropriate actions. The not so good messages coming from Congress, and communists say that we are not being given the due recognition, clearly indicates we've been saying that the alliance was unholy and there is nothing common between the alliance and the chemistry will not work on the ground. We said this before the elections. Now their alliance parties are giving the statements by themselves saying that nothing has worked what they expected or what they anticipated. Tomorrow evening you will get to know that, as stated by our leader, as stated, the verdict and the mandate of Tamil Nadu people will be EPS.
0: Not even evening. I sincerely hope it doesn't drag on till the evening. I hope that by 12:30 everything is pretty crystal clear. That is the expectation usually. If it goes on till the evening, it gives all of us a lot more to do. But the fact is that usually there should be clarity by around midday. Let's see how that actually goes and how accounting progresses. Veera Raghav also joins us, our editor South, who's been crisscrossing Tamil Nadu for the most number of weeks. Veera, welcome. Obviously the politicians are going to say that the mood is high and celebratory and everyone is waiting for that good news tomorrow. What are your political instincts telling you after spending a large amount of time on the ground? Who has reason to worry tomorrow, Veera?
3: Journalistic instincts first, Shiv, is telling me not to say anything till 12 o'clock tomorrow, because whatever you can say, you'll get held on to it tomorrow. And I think we should record all that politicians have told us all this while.
0: That happens every year.
3: That happens every year. So play that back. But I think this is going to be a different election. This is going to be a tough one. I would also hope that we have a clear result by 12:30. But I think this is going to be one that's going to go down to the wire. I don't know in terms of seats, but definitely in terms of vote shares, this is one that's going to go down to the wire. And I think every political party knows that bit. Now, there are outliers in such a close election, Shiv, with such an unknown factor like Vijay. there are outliers. It could mean benefit for somebody. It could mean sweep

0: result in. There have been times in the past when, you know, people have gone to court. All kinds of things can happen tomorrow, and we've got five states whose results are coming in from tomorrow. Shankar, I'm going to come to you right at the end of this circle with your permission, because I just need to make sure that none of the links break with our people who are joining us online. Narayan, to you next. Thankfully the exit polls have been have receded to the background thanks to this weekend that we have before results, and we're not talking so much about them, but it's the only thing we have in front of us before the results start trickling in tomorrow. What's on your mind? What's occupying your mind before results tomorrow, Narayan, in Chennai?
1: So, Shiv, I think some of the big questions on my mind, which we've talked about, to relate to how much does star power matter, and how much does a governance record and an ideology and a policy agenda matter? Because that's actually very fundamental to the state of Tamil Nadu in terms of the psychology and the mindset of voters. Is there a shift? Does the fact that we now have young voters, millennials, others, you know, who may be a little bit more remote to what values the Dravidian movement was postulating for so many decades successfully in the state, does that matter? Is it going to change something fundamental as a sea change? Or is it more about the fact that the Dravidian movement itself is seeking to adapt? The DMK, ADMK are increasingly projecting images of, you know, modernizing their public face, of connecting with the youth as well. You can't just assume that they have been left in the lurch. That would be an unwise assumption. So it's tomorrow is going to be absolutely telling from an almost social scientist perspective, where you understand how the movement has changed and how the people have changed. So that's a big question, Shiv.
0: That's an incredibly important point, and I was going to ask a question about that also. You know, a referendum on Dravidian politics itself, you know, will there be clarity on that question tomorrow, depending on how this actually goes? It's very, very tantalizing. Shankar Iyer, your thoughts, your anxieties, the unanswered questions in your mind, what are you looking forward to most before tomorrow's results in Tamil Nadu?
2: Well, I mean, you know, one disappointment is that, you know, there hasn't been sufficient debate over development, over investments, over job creation. These are the issues that are popping up when the exit polls, whichever way they swing, they're showing one thing: the angst among the young people, among the young graduates or the young unemployed. So I think that this is something that democracy is sort of, there's what I call the democracy deficit because of the freebies and other things, is that there is not sufficient attention to the issues that actually affect people. So for 5 years, you'll hear about water problem, about floods, about other things, but none of that comes into the picture. So those are things that I think when it's not visible on the mandate or in the debate, that's kind of disheartening, and that will come and bite us at some time or
0: yeah.
2: The second thing I wanted to say, Shiv, is that I don't think that the Dravidian model will change. It's only that the name of the game now is efficiency, because if the young population and most people now know that you can get stuff in 10 minutes delivered at home,
0: yeah,
2: you can do UPI instant payments, there is an expectation that governments will change and governments will sort of deliver with that kind of efficiency.
0: Yeah.
2: As far as the rest of the campaign,
0: well,
2: I think the politicians, I would like to tell them a line from this old film of the 70s.
0: Not a Vijay film?
2: No, this is a Rajnikant Kamalhasan film. Aburva Ragangal, in which there is a dialogue Nagesh tells, Pada Vahitapin Bayandana Labam Payanam Nadativide Marendudum Pavam, which basically whatever has happened, now get on with the job ahead. So
0: yeah.
2: I hope the politicians sort of follow that tack and come together to build whatever needs to be done in Tamil Nadu. I mean, this is a young population, an aspiring population. There's much to be done.
0: Well said, well said. Veera always wants to come in when, you know, a movie dialogue is delivered. Quickly, Veera, yes. What do you want to add to that?
3: Very quickly, just very briefly, Vishnu, Shiv, compared to, I mean, just taking off from what Shankar has said,

0: You know, in a T20 generation, elections are not just about some entertainment. It's a real serious issue in terms of democracy. So it's not about who wins or loses, but about really what the mandate really means in the way forward. And I think that needs to be kept in mind. This is not about, you know, winning the election or losing the election. That may be so for politicians, but I think overall, as a whole, as Narayan pointed out, there are many, many questions in terms of our society and in terms of our way forward. Let's not forget that it's extremely important to have a clear roadmap ahead, irrespective of who wins.
1: Okay, important point there as well. Dr. Hafizullah, I want to come back to you and I want to zoom in a little further because, you know, like it or not, one of the biggest talking points this entire election has been about what impact is Vijay going to have. Is he going to be a kingmaker? Which party's votes is he going to eat up more? You know, who's going to be impacted more from it? Initially, the DMK had been, you know, sort of dismissive about what kind of factor he really was and whether he was going to have an impact. That has kind of progressed, correct me if I'm wrong, into a slightly more respectful acknowledgement that, you know, he is sitting there in the room with all of you. You know, what impact he has, we will know tomorrow. But am I right in reading that, that there is an acknowledgement now?
2: Certainly, he is just participating in the election or the process of democracy for the first time. As a party which believes in democracy, we have respected all our opponents equally in the past and even till today. But you know, to give a credit without finally seeing the exact mandate will not be appropriate. However, we have welcomed anybody. That was a statement from my deputy chief minister, my youth wing secretary. He said, we welcome him to participate in democracy. Let us see what he brings in for the democracy. In fact, we wished him well when he started the party. That was our stand.
1: Yeah.
2: Now, you know, what we certainly need to see if somebody is growing. Traditionally, electoral history have always said that any newcomer who starts a party in Tamil Nadu, he starts with an anti-DMK agenda. That is what Vijay did. Take it, for instance, from MGR, then Vaiko, then Vijay Gang, and now Vijay. So the track record of anybody who is forming a new party has been against the DMK. So no, Vijay started a party with a plank against the DMK. Now, in such a scenario, it is normal for the anti-DMK forces to rally behind the person who talks against the DMK. Now, is going to dentists? No, definitely not. See, let take this to be a three-cornered fight. Whoever gets a 40%, whoever gets 40% is the winner. As far as the DMK is concerned, last parliamentary election record shows this is somewhere close to 49%. You know, leave me for instance, assume I'm not a DMK spokesperson. Logically, any political party who had close to 49% in the election just 2 years ago with the same alliance intact and in fact strengthening the alliance will not lose more than 10%. Right? So, however it is, we are going to be the alliance which is having the maximum number of vote share.
1: Okay.
2: And we are going to be the alliance with the maximum number of seats.
1: Yeah.
2: So it is certainly not denting us. Is the exit poll results and the internal survey show this? It is for the ADMK to worry because it is their vote bank, it is their ADMK has been an anti-DMK party. Their only or the primary agenda is to oppose DMK. That is what, you know, any political observer will see when it comes to issue of state autonomy, when it comes to, you know, Dravidian philosophy. They have kept that as their second policy, but their first policy is to oppose the DMK. Now, Vijay has took the similar stand, Vijay has taken the similar stand in the entire election propaganda and campaigning. So, it is affecting the ADMK more than us. We are very comfortable because the S factor has worked well, the talent factor has worked well in the election.
1: Let's hear from the AIADMK on that point. Kovay Satyan, the DMK says that the Vijay impact, if any, will be on the AIADMK, not so much the DMK. The DMK says we are fine. The Vijay will eat AIADMK's lunch.
3: That's the hope of DMK. That's a dream of Mr. Stalin, thinking that 2016 the history will repeat. There I see a resemblance, since you had many storytellers for the last 10 days speculating on many theories.

0: 2016, there was a third front which emerged, which helped us to win the opposition by 1%, which has never happened in the state of Tamil Nadu, because Tamil Nadu is a single door policy state. So moment Vijay came in, the DMK hopes rose sky high, thinking that he'll be able to take away the anti-incumbency votes. That will help them to find the edge. In reality, what has happened is TVK has swallowed two parties, VCK and another party called Nam Tamilar. VCK being an ally with DMK. And the other biggest seat was taking away the votes of minorities. That's the biggest seat. So which has proved detrimental for DMK, the tomorrow results will tell you. But for generations, politics and political parties are banked upon ideologies and which transcend to different section of people and different age groups. That's where the Dravidian majors rule the most in Tamil Nadu, connecting with a common man. But Vijay should thank Elon Musk and Mark Zuckerberg, because the first time in history, somebody who floated a political party is able to reach out to a section of voters only through social media on Reels, not on ideology.
1: Okay, we've lost that.
0: I will understand tomorrow whether the noise is able to translate to action with number, which can take him to the assembly. You will get to know by tomorrow.
1: Okay. Okay. What I see is that
0: the
1: even
0: best
1: now,
0: is you know,
1: Veera, you can correct me if I'm wrong. What was initially a kind of contemptuous dismissal of the Vijay factor has now become a, you know, slightly more cautious kind of assessment of what he is, but it's still kind of dismissive. What would you attribute that to, Veera?
2: I will tell you, Shiv, it's not slightly more cautious. Everyone's shaken up by the kind of response they have. They may say whatever they want on air. Everyone's shaken up by the kind of booth reports that they got from across the board, from families which went and said that, you know, it's a traditional ADMK family, traditional DMK family. Three of us went and voted. I mean, these are kind of reports that we're getting. So I think the vote shares will speak for itself. I don't know in terms of seats. I think it's from the start, everyone was aware that he was going to be a force. The DMK was aware, the ADMK was aware. They didn't want to acknowledge it, primarily because they wanted to keep the narrative between the two of them. But that was part of the strategy, knowing fully well that he was going to be a force. But they all expected him to be like a 10-15% force. He seems to be threatening to be much, much more than that. In fact, seems to be threatening to come as the number one force in some corners as well. So I'm saying, I don't know about the results. There are outliers in this. There is a sense that the DMK may still have the edge. But you can never ever rule out any possibility in this result tomorrow, because this is going to be an unpredictable phenomenon. And just one quick point, Shiv, to what Kovai Sathyan said, the fact that he had to reach out through social media was because he could not campaign because of multiple reasons. Every time he came out to campaign, the people just flooded out there. And I think this is new age politics. It's coming of age of new age politics. Whether he gets seats or not, his vote share is going to tell Kovai Sathyan and Syed Hafizullah that Tamil Nadu politics is in the cusp of an enormous change.
1: Yeah, and also, you know, social media is very, very mainstream. Given the huge demographic that is voting in all of the states that we're covering, I think social media is not some fancy sort of medium. It's very, very mainstream in terms of reaching out to voters, and has been for you know, at least a decade and a half, to be honest. So I don't know why we're still talking about that. But Shankar Iyer, which of these big parties in Tamil Nadu do you think has more reason to worry about Vijay? They're both shaken up, as Veera says. He says no matter what is said on television, the reality on the ground is different. Who is more worried in your view, or who should be more worried?
3: I mean, I just wanted to make a point also, Shiv, about this social media thing.
1: Yeah.
3: Basically, any warfare, there will be Davids and Goliaths. The two Dravidian parties have their advantage, the organization, their structures. Vijay comes in and he has to adopt guerrilla tactics. So, Instas and Reels and stuff like that. And in a state which has nearly 100% mobile
1: penetration. Yeah.
3: And in an age where data is so cheap and everything, and that is a film country, basically the Republic of Films, Tamil Nadu. So it's not unusual for people to see him on social media, and
1: it's
3: not unusual for a debutant to sort of use that. Having said that, I think both the parties have a lot to worry. Because initially they thought he was a spectacle. Now they are worried whether he would be spectacular. I think this, the distance that he has traveled, I mean, if Ilaiyaraja has to release an old song for him, you know what's happening in the film industry. you heard Veera saying things about how families are reacting. You saw the mind space that he has occupied, the prime time space that he has occupied. And despite all his blunders, there has been some traction.
1: Hmm.
3: Now, whether he gets the votes and the votes translate into seats, all of that we will know tomorrow. But there is absolutely no question that he has shaken up the dance floor there.
1: I'm out of time, but thank you very much to all of you, Dr. Hafizullah, Kovai Satyan, Narayan Lakshman, Shankar Iyer and Veera, my colleague, for being with me here tonight on Tamil Nadu. On the other side of this break, I'm going to be talking about West Bengal. I'm going to see you, some of you on from 6 a.m. tomorrow, NDTV's coverage. Results with NDTV is the hashtag. You want to join the conversation, use it on any platform you like and you'll be plugged into NDTV's all-day broadcast that starts at 6 a.m. On the other side, I'm going from Tamil Nadu to the other big state that we're all talking about, West Bengal, the repoll that's happening there and the latest updates. That's next.

Good morning and welcome. The 4th of May, in other words, tomorrow is set to be a historic day for Indian politics as vote counting begins for the assembly elections in Tamil Nadu, Kerala, West Bengal, Assam and Puducherry. It's 11 a.m. on Sunday, 11 a.m. on Monday. Tomorrow, we'd get very clear signs of where the elections in each of these states is headed. Record voter turnouts, intense campaigns and high-stake contests have built massive anticipation across these five states. And here at NDTV, we'll be bringing you the very latest results and leads the fastest, most accurately, with exemplary data-driven analysis. And that, I can promise you, from Tamil Nadu's dramatic shift to tripolar politics and the Vijay wave, to Kerala's pendulum tradition, UDF or the LDF, the BJP's battle in West Bengal to end Mamata Banerjee's long rule, and Mamata's fierce resistance, Assam's fiery identity debate and Puducherry's power tussle. The results could trigger major realignments, with exit polls showing divergent scenarios. There's political excitement, which is now at a fever pitch. Will incumbents hold or will new forces reshape the map? India is waiting for the verdict tomorrow. The headlines at this hour: the Election Commission has flagged major poll irregularities in Bengal's Palta. They say that electronic voting machines have been covered with tape or plastic. Buttons were marked with scent, with fragrance, to identify the choice of voters when they came out. The Trinamool Congress rains fire on the Election Commission over the Falta repolling. They say that the Election Commission chief cannot dent the Diamond Harbour model, Diamond Harbour being in the area which has been impacted where repolling will take place. That could happen in Falta on the 21st of this month. The Election Commission fortifies Bengal ahead of the counting day. 165 additional counting observers, 77 police observers deployed. Mamata Banerjee meets her party workers and says that Trinamool will win over 200 seats. A Tamil Nadu thriller on the cards with hours to go for counting day. The DMK allies praise the TVK chief Vijay. Will he be the big X factor?

0: actor turned politician, Vijay. He's been unignorable through this entire election. Tomorrow, we will know whether it's a blockbuster or a damp squib. Now, the TVK chief is drawing rare praise from across the political spectrum, including from allies and rivals, including those he's called his philosophical enemies. And they're taking note of his growing presence, one that can no longer be dismissed with contempt. Take a look at this.
1: In a state long dominated by Dravidian majors, Vijay's entry has disrupted the script.

0: With strong youth connect and appeal among women voters, his political plunge is already making waves. And now a surprising endorsement has come from within the ruling camp. MDMK Chief Vaiko, an ally of Chief Minister M.K. Stalin, has called TVK a force to reckon with, even hinting at surprising results.
1: TVK will be a force to reckon with, and it may produce surprises when the results are declared. There is a possibility, there is a swing among the students and first-time voters in favor of TVK.
0: Congress MP Manikam Tagore too acknowledged Vijay's popularity among youth and women voters.
2: I had always been saying that Mr. Vijay will have a huge impact, and Mr. Vijay is a popular figure in Tamil Nadu, and we saw a lot of young and women voters being in his rallies and others, and therefore he will have a huge impact.
0: Yet BCK Chief Thol Thirumavalavan offered a reality check, saying Vijay may dent both DMK and AIADMK vote banks, but lacks the capacity to capture power.
3: புதிதாக களம் காணுகிற தமிழக வெற்றி கழகம், திமுக அதிமுக ஆகிய இரண்டு கட்சிகளுக்கும் எதிரான வாக்குகளை பெருவாரியாக பிரித்துக் கொள்ள இருக்கிறார். ஆனால் தனித்த ஒரு சக்தியாக அவர் திமுக அதிமுக அல்லது திமுக கூட்டணி அதிமுக கூட்டணி ஆகிய இரண்டு கூட்டணிகளையும் பின்னுக்கு தள்ளி ஆட்சியை கைப்பற்றும் அளவுக்கான வலிமையை அவர் பெற்றிருக்கவில்லை.
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0: Adding a cultural dimension to the political buzz, legendary composer Ilaiyaraja set social media abuzz with a nostalgic post featuring a young Vijay from the film Idhu Engal Needhi. The song's evocative line, Chinna Thambi Unnai Nambi Indha Naadu, loosely translating to "The state waits for you, little brother," has been widely seen by supporters as symbolic backing at a crucial moment. Vijay's entry has reignited comparisons with icons like M.G. Ramachandran and J. Jayalalitha, leaders who successfully bridged cinema and politics, even as past attempts by stars like Kamal Hassan and Vijay Kant saw limited electoral success. A majority of exit poll results suggest a second term for the ruling DMK. With the counting day approaching, the big question remains: can Vijay translate fan following into votes at scale? In Chennai, Sam Daniel, Find It TV.
5: Good morning and welcome. The 4th of May, in other words, tomorrow is set to be a historic day for Indian politics as vote counting begins for the assembly elections in Tamil Nadu and Kerala, West Bengal, Assam and Puducherry. It's 11 a.m. on Sunday, 11 a.m. on Monday. Tomorrow, we'd get very clear signs of where the elections in each of these states is headed. Record voter turnouts, intense campaigns and high-stake contests have built massive anticipation across these five states. And here at NDTV, we'll be bringing you the very latest results and leads the fastest, most accurately, with exemplary data-driven analysis. And that, I can promise you, from Tamil Nadu's dramatic shift to tripolar politics and the Vijay wave, to Kerala's pendulum tradition, UDF or the LDF, the BJP's battle in West Bengal to end Mamata Banerjee's long rule, and Mamata's fierce resistance, Assam's fiery identity debate, and Puducherry's power tussle. The results could trigger major realignments, with exit polls showing divergent scenarios. There's political excitement, which is now at a fever pitch. Will incumbents hold, or will new forces reshape the map? India is waiting for the verdict tomorrow. The headlines at this hour: the Election Commission has flagged major poll irregularities in Bengal's Palta. They say that electronic voting machines have been covered with tape or plastic. Buttons were marked with scent, with fragrance, to identify the choice of voters when they came out. The Trinamool Congress rains fire on the Election Commission over the faltered polling. They say that the Election Commission chief cannot dent the Diamond Harbour model, Diamond Harbour being in the area which has been impacted, where repolling will take place. That could happen in Falta on the 21st of this month. The Election Commission fortifies Bengal ahead of the counting day. 165 additional counting observers, 77 police observers deployed. Mamata Banerjee meets her party workers and says that Trinamool will win over 200 seats. Tamil Nadu thriller on the cards. With hours to go for counting day, the DMK allies praise the TVK chief Vijay. Will he be the big X factor? Nine people have been killed after a massive fire engulfed 3 out of 4 floors of a residential building in Delhi. The cause not yet known. US-Iran peace talks remain in limbo as Tehran submits a new 14-point proposal. Iran demands the lifting of their naval blockade and withdrawal of American soldiers. Trump warns of possible renewed strikes if Iran misbehaves.

Well, Westwing Go Studio, from which we'll be bringing you that incredible broadcast that you'll be tuning into. We've got everything lined up and set. We've got the beloved leaderboard that gives NDTV an incredible data edge with real-time, extremely accurate numbers. Nothing made up, no fake news, no pumped up stuff that many of our rivals actually do. On NDTV, we believe in giving you the numbers as they come in from the Election Commission. So there will be absolutely no misinformation, I guarantee you, here on the channel. The big epicenter tonight, before results tomorrow, is in West Bengal. Things are extremely tense over there, and I'm going to dive straight into that story. Thanks as always for being with me. These are the headlines at night. Counting in Bengal begins less than 12 hours from now. Mamata aims for a fourth consecutive term. Pollsters give edge to the BJP. Falta tense after repolling order. Trinamool dares the BJP to bring full force to the constituency. Preps in full swing for counting day in West Bengal. Security stepped up outside strong rooms. Three-layer security with CCTV and central forces deployed. Tamil Nadu braces for results day as the ruling DMK seeks a rare second term. AIADMK eyes a comeback. Can a Vijay surprise break the Dravidian dominance? Also, a high-stakes Keralam verdict tomorrow. The LDF is aiming to script history with a third consecutive term. The UDF, led by the Congress, is seeking a comeback after being humiliated the last time. Who will have the final edge this time?

0: Viewer, tomorrow the counting of votes will be done for all constituencies in West Bengal except one. Falta in Diamond Harbour. Soon after the second phase of polling, Falta in South 24 Parganas has turned into the epicenter of a political showdown in the state. Ill-tempered, hostile and acrimonious. While the BJP has alleged that their symbol was taped and blocked out on election day on electronic voting machines, the Trinamool has dismissed these claims, with repolling slated for the 21st of May. Well after results tomorrow, the political slugfest over the constituency, as you can imagine, is only heating up.
1: The biggest flashpoint of the 2026 Bengal Assembly elections. On April 29, during phase 2 of polling, Bengal's Falta turned volatile. Clashes broke out, stones and sticks were hurled as chaos ensued at polling booths. And then came the big political charge. BJP alleged EVM manipulation, claims that their symbol buttons were taped, inked over and disabled.
2: Candidate dekh raha hai, hum log bhi monitoring kar raha hai. 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
1: On May 1st came the big election commission call, stepping in and calling for a complete reset, ordering full re-polling at all 285 booths. The Election Commission of India cited several electoral offences and subversion of the democratic process.
2: Already we have had a meeting with all the stakeholders, the Chief Secretary, the Home Secretary, DGP, CP, DOs, police commissioners, SPs and everybody, and they are taking all the preparations, and the central forces will be here well after the counting and the model code of conduct is over. So we have taken all the preparations, accountability is being fixed like usual on the OCs. They have to ensure that everything has to be peaceful even after the elections.
1: The political temperatures have continued to boil since. TMC MP Abhishek Banerjee threw down the gauntlet, daring the BJP brass to bring their strongest fight and contest from the seat. BJP fired back, claiming it will sweep the re-poll with a comical jibe to go with it.
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1: 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All eyes are now on May 21st for the re-polling. Bureau Report, NDTV.
6: And since Friday, NDTV has been reporting from the ground in Falta in Diamond Harbour, South 24 Parganas, where women voters in that constituency, which will now be re-polled, have claimed that they have been consistently threatened by alleged Trinamool goons if they have supported the BJP. Listen in to some of the voices that only NDTV has been able to capture from the ground.
7: মুসলিমরা বাড়ি বাড়ি এসে থ্রেট করছে, হ্যাঁ আমাদের উপর অত্যাচারও করতে চায়, বলছে যে আমাদেরকে বিজেপিতে ভোট দিয়েছো কি না বলো, বিজেপিতে দিলে তাহলে মানে আমাদের বাড়িতে থাকতেই দেবে না, বাড়িতে গিয়ে 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
6: And we've got breaking news, in fact, coming in from Falta. As vote counting approaches in West Bengal tomorrow morning, the Election Commission has rolled out stringent security measures, extra security measures to ensure transparency and security. Dedicated counting rooms have been set up with dual observers overseeing multi-room centers. Images also coming in from Bhabanipur. That's where Mamata Banerjee is the incumbent and candidate from, where there is heavy CRPF deployment at the counting center. So in different parts of West Bengal, there is a heightened security ahead of tomorrow's counting. Shreyasi joins me live from Falta, in fact, where repolling has been ordered. Things continue to be tense, not just there, but in every part of Bengal ahead of counting tomorrow. Shreyasi, not surprising given the tempers that have been flying since Friday evening when you've been reporting on the ground as well. Things are acrimonious. There's a great deal of suspicion. Violence has already happened in some places. So things clearly on a razor's edge before tomorrow.
8: Absolutely, Shiv. And just 72 hours ago, we saw the kind of strong room showdown here in Kolkata, where Chief Minister Mamata Banerjee herself went and sat on guard at her counting center at Lord Sinha Road in the city. Of course, the other side in Netaji Indoor Stadium, our colleagues Saurabh and Tanushka were getting us those live visuals. And that kind of gives us a hint of how things have been unfolding here on ground ahead of the mega counting day, which everyone is closely tracking. Of course, tomorrow is Monday, and I don't think here in West Bengal anyone has waited for a Monday as much as tomorrow. But as we were discussing, the security and the law and order situation becomes topmost priority for the Election Commission, because West Bengal has a long history of post-poll violence, and something that we have witnessed in 2021, right after the results were announced. From about 12:30, there was widespread violence across the state, not just in Kolkata, but also in the rural pockets, where people who have openly supported the BJP were targeted, and there were also cases of murder, political murder, as well as rape, which are all under CBI investigation as we speak. Yeah. This is from 2021, but in 2026, can that change? The Election Commission does not want to leave any stone unturned. At least 700 companies will stay back here in West Bengal for a long period. There has been no time that has been fixed as of now, but they will continue to stay here to ensure that anyone indulging in any kind of violence is immediately taken into custody and no one is attacked or targeted. Both the parties have also made appeals to their workers, especially the BJP has appealed for peace. But of course, all eyes tomorrow as the counting begins at 7 a.m. here in West Bengal. We will be getting you all the details from ground, and of course also highlighting the kind of security measures that will be in place.
6: And Shreyashi, it's also important to note that the deployment of all this central security has in itself become a huge flashpoint between the Trinamool and the BJP, and it's only understandable that these deployments would take place amidst such a volatile mood on the ground there in West Bengal. I'm going to ask you to stay with me for just a couple of more minutes, Shreyashi, and I know we all have an early start, but there are more news breaks coming in from Bengal tonight. Here's another one coming in, this time from North 24 Parganas. There's a video that's gone viral from there, which Shreyasi and team have sent us, where local residents in a place called Naupara have found hundreds of VVPAT slips linked to the Naupara Assembly constituency, found scattered on the ground. Now, the VVPAT slips are, of course, the paper trail for electronic voting machine decisions that people make by pressing a button. It's a paper receipt of that vote. On being informed, local police came to the spot and recovered all these VVPAT slips. However, no official statement has come in from authorities. Now, a left candidate from that seat, Gargi Chatterjee, and the police reached the spot, and we are told that an investigation is currently on. Shreyasi, I want to bring you back in on this. What has happened in Naupara? The left is up in arms saying, what is going on? Hundreds of VVPAT slips found scattered around on the ground. These are pretty disturbing pictures that you've sent us.
8: Well, that's right. Very serious allegations coming in. And in fact, if there is any discrepancies in the results, the VVPATs are always stored for at least a month and more to ensure that in case any candidates raise any objections against the results, then this is what the Election Commission of India falls back as evidence. But these are allegations that are coming out from Naupara, a seat which is under the Trinamool Congress currently, and the BJP is looking at making inroads. We have asked the Election Commission for an official statement on this, because as we all have been reporting, all the counting machines, all the EVMs are in the strong room and they are heavily guarded. There's three-tier security outside the counting areas as well as inside the strong room. Of course, EVMs stay under lock and key. There are two keys, one with the returning officer and one with the DM or the DEO of that particular jurisdiction. But how did this come out? If at all these are true VVPATs, if it belongs to this election or not, whether this is a printout, that is something the Election Commission can clarify. We have asked for a statement on this, and whether they have received any complaints or any reports has been sought from the polling officials of that area.
6: Okay, Shreyashi Dey, thank you very much for joining me on this report. It looks like it's going to be another late night before a very early start in Bengal. See you tomorrow with your team at 6 in the morning. Thanks, Shreyashi, for joining me. Well, things, as you can see from just those two little pieces of breaking news, are extremely delicate, extremely volatile, tempestuous, ill-tempered, whatever you want to call it. In West Bengal, it is Khela Hobe, but it is also violence hobe, because that's already happened in Bengal, and things stand on a razor's edge as to how it could actually play out. I'm joined now by representatives of the two big parties going head to head in Bengal. Syed Zafarul Islam, national spokesperson of the BJP. Tausif Ahmed Khan is a political analyst. He does not represent the Trinamool but is sympathetic to them. Shubhrashta is a political analyst, commentator and author. Jayanta Ghoshal is consulting editor with NDTV. Welcome to all of you and thank you for your time tonight. Shubhrashta, before I go to the politicians, Shubhrashta, I want to start with you since you're also the only woman on the panel. I'd like to start with you by asking you what has happened in Falta. All the voices that you've heard from the ground in Diamond Harbour, all the rapid developments you've seen take place over the last 72 hours since the strong room drama on Friday night, what does that tell you about what's going to happen tomorrow? Shubhrashta, and welcome to all of you.
9: Thank you, Shiv. Of course, we'll continue to discuss Bengal, but I think for me, my major takeaway in terms of national politics is this, that from this point onward, national politics looks set to remain asymmetrical rather than evenly competitive. What BJP has been able to successfully do is set the dominant narrative frame of development, welfare delivery, national identity versus sub-regional identity and leadership centrality, within which most political contestation now will take place. Today, this election has shown us, especially in Bengal, that it's no longer just about anti-incumbency. It is about whether the opposition can redefine the terms of debate itself, which is a far more demanding task. Now, in the way in which Mamata Banerjee sort of secured her turf in Bengal goes on to show a workable model in terms of a national opposition, which is to marry concerns of development with a very strong regional identity. But I think where she slipped perhaps in the narrative frame of things was that BJP made a more serious bid to cross this threshold. Unlike earlier cycles where the party was seen as external and largely national, this has begun to root its politics in local idioms. So it not just fielded, leaders with Bengali identity and with national visibility.
6: Okay.
9: It also ensured that regional belonging and national stature go side by side. So if one is invoking icons of Bengal, one is also very strategically talking about national security. So you somehow you're able to marry both, and let's see. I mean, tomorrow the results could be out.
6: Okay.
9: And who claims the moral register to this kind of politics will be clear.
6: Okay. I am going to zoom out and talk about some of those national impact aspects, what you called the asymmetry of politics as we know it now. And that's a very important point that you make. But I do still want to zoom in tonight into Bengal, because for a moment at least, for a first round of questions, because we're seeing things moving really rapidly on the ground. Allegations, counter allegations, the near certainty that there will be flashpoints of violence. So things are a bit on a razor's edge. You've had the chief of the CRPF saying, don't worry, I'm going to be there. That's gone viral as a kind of affirmation that there will be widespread tumult in the state of West Bengal tomorrow. So all in all, things are on edge as far as West Bengal is concerned, and that is no exaggeration. Syed Zafarul Islam, how are you seeing what plays out tomorrow? It's been an extremely turbulent 72 hours. Repolling has been ordered in Falta. The BJP and the Trinamool are literally at war on the ground before results tomorrow.
10: Well, as far as BJP is concerned, we are absolutely confident that the politics of violence, politics of corruption, politics of syndicate will come to an end tomorrow for sure. We are very confident of our victory. We are not only confident, we are confident of a massive victory tomorrow, because people of Bengal were looking for change and they have voted for change. They were determined that they want a government who can give a good governance model, who can safeguard the interests of the people and safeguard the interests of the state, and who can work for the welfare of the people, but not indulge in corruption and large level of corruption and syndicate what the TMC is now known for. So there was a fatigue in the minds of people. They definitely were looking for some change, and BJP is the best party in front of in terms of the options the voters have.
6: Okay.
10: Because it will not only give a good governance, but it also bring lot of developmental activities, because there is a synergy between the state government and the central government. All the welfare scheme which has been announced in the past have never been introduced by the state government, because there was a lot of friction. They didn't want to support the initiative undertaken by the Honorable Prime Minister. A lot of welfare scheme which has been initiated by the Prime Minister was never introduced by Bengal government under the leadership of Mamata Banerjee. And who deprived? It is the people of West Bengal who were deprived because of the kind of politics Mamata Banerjee was indulging into. But I'm sure, and we were extremely confident, that we will register a massive victory on all this political violence and vendetta politics and the corruption and the policy of appeasement will come to an end. That era will go forever from Bengal, and people will definitely feel much happier, because they will experience a better administration, and the complete administrative failure which they have experienced last 15 years is something which will come to an end.
6: But the mood on the ground is one of anxiety. The BJP says there is hope. That's the overriding mood. Anxiety on the ground over what's going to happen just on results day. Forget about what happens next. Tausif, all the strong room politics, the dharnas that have happened from Friday night onwards and over the weekend, allegations of malfeasance and corruption, repolling being ordered, has created a sense of anxiety on the ground in Bengal. That is the overriding mood.
11: When a state like Bengal goes on a poll, it is normal that there may be a situation of repolling in some constituency or in some polling station. It is normal that the party workers will go and guard the strong room overnight throughout till the counting takes place. So this is, so far these four issues are concerned, it is nothing new. Yes, this one big achievement, maybe the credit goes to the central forces deployment, or maybe credit goes to the appeal by the leaders of both parties to maintain peace, that there has been very almost like a zero poll violence this year. But this apprehension and this anxiety can also be addressed, which we see now people saying that there will be violence, that there are threats, that the some local leaders are threatening people with violence. You see, you cannot, under the law, convict anyone of the crime he has not committed. But under the law of preventive detention, you can detain them if you are really apprehensive that there's going to be a violence. If you have the names, who are the people intimidating the voters? BJP is in charge of the law and order situation as of now. through the Election Commission. Why is BJP sitting tight and not arresting anyone who's shown to be intimidating the voters? What do BJP want? I have a ground report that Kolkata police went around across the localities making announcement on the mic that please keep calm, tomorrow is a counting day and everyone should stay calm, there should be no incidents of violence. So that is a good step. All this kind of, you know, scenario is the first time it is being made. You have the state apparatus with you, you have the police force, you have the central government, just detain them under the preventive detention. Why are you not arresting them? Why are you letting this you know, environment of as if something big is going to happen tomorrow?
6: Okay.
11: What do you gain from this?
6: Syed, that's a direct question to you. You want to answer?
10: See, the party which is known for violence is TMC. They have goons all over West Bengal. And there is a complete administrative failure, and the support from the government was always there for these goons. The only efforts with the government of India and not government of India, the Election Commission, is ensuring that there is no violence tomorrow. Everything remains under check and control. And the goons of TMCs cannot and will not be able to do anything because the security measures have been taken. We have been ensured that additional adequate security is there to ensure that there is no violence. This is something which is a priority for the Election Commission, for the government, for everyone. But we definitely have apprehension because there are many goons which is there in the TMC, and they will definitely, because they are losing, they know that they are losing this battle, so they will definitely resort to this kind of political violence. But we only expect that the police and the paramilitary force,
11: one,
10: all
11: simple
10: the,
11: question.
10: The security forces,
11: what is
10: definitely ensure that these goons cannot go on rampage.
11: What is stopping you?
10: The Election Commission has the everybody who is anti-social elements will be arrested, have been arrested.
11: Will be
10: and
11: arrested.
10: Those who will indulge into okay. violence will be arrested. So nobody will be spared. We want arrested. Peace.
11: You
10: we
11: are
10: want
11: showing
10: a peaceful environment in West Bengal. We want the result to be out. We know that we are winning. Because people want change. It is not TMC, the people want change. And the goons are threatening them, goons are threatening them. That will not happen tomorrow. Once the election results is out, we will ensure that everybody is safe and secure through the security forces.
11: You are being like a crybaby. Oh no, there's going to be a violence. We are a crybaby. We cannot do anything. There's going to be a violence. Every central force is deployed under the Bengals under your command.
6: One at a time.
10: When I'm speaking, you can come later.
6: Let Syed answer, then you can come in, Tawseef.
10: There is no.
6: No, we'll complete this point. Syed, go ahead.
10: It's not a fish market, Mr. Tawseef. You must understand. I do not debate like the way you want to debate.
6: Yeah.
10: You can speak when your turn will come. All
11: answer
10: like
11: the question.
10: That I know TMC goons. I will answer what I have to answer. TMC goons are determined to create problem tomorrow. They will definitely resort to violence.
6: Tawseef, let him finish. I'll give you time.
10: No. I'm telling TMC goons through you and through this channel that anybody resort to violence and anything of that sort, the security measures, security people, security officials will ensure that those people are not only apprehended, they will put behind the bar and
6: okay.
10: adequate action will be taken.
6: Let's open this up. I want to bring in Jayanta Dab in on this. He's been listening patiently and with a sense of bemusement, I suspect. Jayanta Dab, you know, the very familiar things have been said from both sides so far. The BJP has pointed at the Trinamool and said all this strong room drama is a sign of desperation with reality dawning on the Trinamool. The Trinamool is pointing at the BJP and says, you know, you are crybabies, you are complaining about security when you control everything, and that you are doing your best to use central forces to rig. What does this mood tell you about what's happening in both camps, Jayantada?
12: Thank you, Shiv. This sort of election, I have not seen in my professional career for the last 43 years.
6: And for someone like you to say that, that's a very big thing.
12: High voltage post. The post poll violence is common in West Bengal, true. But now the public mood may be a post exit poll scenario, and the BJP's very aggressive, I mean full of aspiration, that there is a mood that BJP is coming. I am not predicting what is going to be happen tomorrow, that is not my job, neither I am a political astrologer, but that there is a public perception that BJP is ahead, BJP has the edge, and you have to accept one factor, Shiv, that now BJP is a success story in Bengal, because BJP was nothing. And now BJP is the main player, main opponent. And where is Congress? Where is left? The whole opposition space has taken by BJP.
13: Good morning and welcome. The 4th of May, in other words, tomorrow is set to be a historic day for Indian politics as vote counting begins for the assembly elections in Tamil Nadu and Kerala, West Bengal, Assam and Puducherry. It's 11 a.m. on Sunday, 11 a.m. on Monday. Tomorrow, we'd get very clear signs of where the elections in each of these states is headed. Record voter turnouts, intense campaigns and high-stake contests have built massive anticipation across these five states. And here at NDTV, we'll be bringing you the very latest results and leads the fastest, most accurately, with exemplary data-driven analysis. And that, I can promise you, from Tamil Nadu's dramatic shift to tripolar politics and the Vijay wave, to Kerala's pendulum tradition, UDF or the LDF, the BJP's battle in West Bengal to end Mamata Banerjee's long rule, and Mamata's fierce resistance, Assam's fiery identity debate and Puducherry's power tussle. The results could trigger major realignments, with exit polls showing divergent scenarios. There's political excitement, which is now at a fever pitch. Will incumbents hold, or will new forces reshape the map? India is waiting for the verdict tomorrow. The headlines at this hour: the Election Commission has flagged major poll irregularities in Bengal's Phalta. They say that electronic voting machines have been covered with tape or plastic. Buttons were marked with scent, with fragrance, to identify the choice of voters when they came in. Came out, rather. The Trinamool Congress rains fire on the Election Commission over the Phalta depolling. They say that the Election Commission chief cannot dent the Diamond Harbour model, Diamond Harbour being in the area which has been impacted, where repolling will take place. That could happen in Phalta on the 21st of this month. The Election Commission fortifies Bengal ahead of the counting day. 165 additional counting observers, 77 police observers deployed. Mamata Banerjee meets her party workers and says that Trinamool will win over 200 seats. Tamil Nadu thriller on the cards, with hours to go for counting day. The DMK ally.
6: We've got a breaking news coming in from there, where the CPM candidate from Naupara in North 24 Parganas has strongly criticized the Election Commission after those loose VVPAT slips were found at a counting center. She described the Election Commission, as you will hear her now, as an oppressive commission, claiming that multiple slips bearing her name along with some of the BJP and only 2-3 of the Trinamool candidate were discovered lying there. Here is the CPM candidate from there speaking.
14: ये निर्वाचन कमीशन नहीं है, निर्जातन कमीशन है, और ये वीवीपैट यहाँ पड़ा है। निर्वाचन कमीशन के पास कोई जवाब है क्या? हमारे तो स्लिप है, और बीजेपी का है कुछ, और दो तीन तृणमूल का है।
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6: Shubhrashta, I want to bring this to you because, you know, none of us are political astrologers. We can only read, other than the exit polls, we can read the mood on the ground and things that are being said, the postures that are being taken by the big stakeholders like Mamata Banerjee herself. Amidst, a literally non-stop stream of finger pointing over rigging, what does the body language tell you about which side has less or more reason to worry about tomorrow? You know, beyond the messaging and beyond the political framing that you spoke about, just in terms of the ground anxiety between both sides, how do you see that?